0: 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In many cases, the school library is becoming a shared space for overflow classrooms and computer labs. In finance, the dollar is trading at 71.66 US.
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0: Round 25 is how Ed Richards is viewing the Western Bulldogs wildcard final against Collingwood. The two clubs face each other on Friday night as the 8th and 9th ranked sides. The Dogs midfielder says it won't feel like they've qualified for finals unless they win.
2: There'd probably be mixed feelings if you asked around the joint. I personally think that we haven't. I would like to, you know, win this one and then really, you know, have that cemented final spot in an elimination. So, yeah, just treating this one as, I guess, another week, round 25, if you would.
0: James Hurd says he's yet to hear from Essendon. Mark McVeigh poised to be appointed as the Bombers' new coach. A 10-wicket haul from Mitchell Starc has helped Australia to a commanding win over Bangladesh. The second test in Mackay, winning by an innings and 51 runs. EPL soccer, Brighton beat Aston Villa 4-0. Liverpool scored late to draw 2-2 in Newcastle. That's the latest news and sport.
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4: It's Brad Arnold from Transport Victoria. Delays still easing outbound on Doncaster Road through Bore North, heading up towards the Eastern Freeway following an earlier multi-vehicle collision. All lanes now getting through past the emergency services. Speed restrictions still in place past the flashing red and blues. The Trans Evidence Response Crew attending to a breakdown outbound on the Westgate Freeway just after Williamstown Road. Left lane closed to that set of carriageway. Speed down to 40, allow some extra time heading towards Geelong. There's still works affecting Ballarat, Ararat to Maribyrra V-Line services.
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0: A partly cloudy day. There will be showers tonight, a top of 18 degrees. Rain tomorrow, 16. Wednesday, possible showers, 15. And Thursday, mostly sunny, 16. Friday, cloudy, 18 degrees. On the bays, northerlies at 20 knots, turning easterly, with waves around a metre. At Broadmeadows, 14. At Mount Dandenong, 12. And in the city, it's 15 degrees. David Armstrong, Melbourne Zone, 3AW.
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8: It is 9:07. In a moment, I'm uncomfortable with this idea of Melbourne as a mega city. Growing up, Melbourne always had about 3 million people, which was large, but not too large. Forecasts suggest that in about a quarter of a century, Melbourne could have 10 million people, easily the biggest city in Australia. And Sonia Kilkenny, who was still a government minister, says that we can manage 10 million people and still retain Melbourne's famous sense of livability.

0: ability. I don't know about that. 1-3-6-9-3 is the number to call. Visit amason.com and in a polite fashion, tell your pricey telco where to go. Libby, good morning.
1: Hi, how are you going?
0: Yeah, good, Libby.
1: I had an incident a couple of years ago where Clark Shoes put a whole heap of kids' shoes up on their website for 99 cents a pair up to $1.50. So I spent $200 on kids' shoes, and after 2 days, they sent an email apologising for mistake and issued me a refund and sent me out one pair of shoes.
0: How many pairs did you buy?
1: Oh, it was close to about 110.
0: 110 pairs of shoes. So you basically stocked up for the rest of their lives.
1: I have 5 kids, so I did speak to ACCC, and they said they're under no legal obligation to honour the sale. So, I tried.
0: That's a bit disappointing, isn't it? All right, thank you, Libby. 110 pairs, so 5 children. So that's 22 pairs each. Geez, that's like a pair every 6 months of your school life. Not many people want to wear school shoes once they leave school. Thank you, Libby. All right, well, we might try and find out from the ACCC, but it sounds like, shops overcharge for things all the time. You don't necessarily get your money back. I would have thought if you undercharge, bad luck. Aaron joins us. What have you seen, Aaron?
2: G'day, Tom. Heading outbound towards Williamstown Road off-ramp, just after the Westgate. Looks like a tradie's lost a load of VJ plywood sheeting and some timber.
0: Oh.
2: So a bit of a hazard, but you do have to drive over it at the moment, so suspect you're going to have to close that lane.
0: So is it flat enough that you can safely drive over it?
2: It is flat enough, and it looks new. I don't think it has nails in it or anything like that.
0: Right.
2: But it is sort of, yeah.
0: Which lane outbound is it?
2: So it's sort of on the down ramp of the Westgate Bridge. So as you're coming down and you're about to pull off to head into Williamstown Road exit,
0: yep.
2: It's right there.
0: Right there, yeah,
2: it
0: I know.
2: It takes up about a 50-metre stretch.
0: Okay, thank you, Aaron. So outbound on the Williamstown Road exit, left-hand lane of the Westgate. We've got a load of flat plywood timber. Aaron, thank you. You could also find yourself in the draw for our yearly Word on the Street prize, $60,000 towards a Mercedes of your choice. Thanks to Mercedes-Benz Brighton, where they guarantee to better any trade-in price on all makes and models. Okay, so something that really almost no side of politics, apart from, I might add, Pauline Hanson, is prepared to really grapple with immigration, to say, you know, this is how many migrants we think Australia should take each year, and therefore this is our forecast for the population of Australia in 10, 15, 20 years' time. And I don't know why. I suspect, you know, there's one theory that Costamaris told us this early in the year, that, you know, 80 to 85% of migrants tend to vote Labor. So the Labor Party actually welcomes very high immigration because it means more votes for Labor. But the Liberals quite like migrants because it's good for business. It's a source of cheap labour, even if they don't vote for the Liberal Party. And only Pauline Hanson came out and said, well, we're going to cut immigration down to 130,000 people, which would mean population growth would just about stop. Anyway, assuming that neither of the major parties really wants to stop the sort of immigration Ponzi scheme, Melbourne at its current rate of growth in about a quarter of a century could be 10 million people, which makes it officially a megacity. Now, megacities have their advantages, you know, they have something for everyone and whatever, but they also tend to be very crowded, it's very hard to get around, they're congested, all that sort of thing. So first question, do we want Melbourne to be 10 million people? And let's just say, even if we don't want it, it happens. What will Melbourne be like? Will it still be livable? I know that when I was young, it was one thing to you could live on the north side of the river, say in Richmond or Carlton or somewhere, and say, oh, we'll go down to St Kilda and have something to eat tonight. You don't do that so much now because there's so much traffic to navigate. Our next guest is a population and location analyst at Australia's leading demographic data platform, Johnny Barnard. Good morning.
3: Tom, how are you going?
0: Good. Is it inevitable that Melbourne ends up having a population of 10 million?
3: No, I don't think it's inevitable necessarily, but I mean, those sorts of numbers are where you get to, you know, based on current economic sort of drivers. So, Melbourne's been historically a migration-led city. So, our forecast that we've recently put out have 10 million, but that's not until another 75 years away.
0: Oh, it's 75 years. Oh, I misread it. Yeah. I thought it was only 25 years.
3: Yeah.
0: I'll be dead. It doesn't matter.
3: Yeah, it doesn't matter. Well, I'll be dead as well. So a lot of the forecasts that are done by state governments tend to only go out to 10 or 20 years. You are correct in that. But we thought it'd be an interesting exercise to go a bit further to see where that sort of landed.
0: And if we keep living in suburban houses, as, historically we've always done, does that just mean that, Melbourne ends up joining up with Geelong or goes 2 hours to the north or what?
3: Yeah, we've done a couple of scenarios to fit the 10 million in. So one assumes that the urban growth boundary stands, and I think in the article today the planning minister has said from Labor's perspective that they want the urban growth boundary to stay. If we're going to fit 10 million inside the current urban growth boundary, then you do need some serious density around suburban activity centres to fit people in.
0: So, that vision, for example, of the suburban rail loop having, thousands of apartment blocks, not thousands, but thousands of apartments above it all the way along its length, that is the sort of future style of living we'd have to embrace.
3: That's the sort of thing, yeah. But what that does mean is you've got a lot of places that aren't immediately in those activity centres that may not necessarily change too much. But, if you imagine Box Hill, you need to do a lot of Box Hills around the place to fit those 10 million in.
0: A few years ago I realised I hadn't been to Box Hill for about a long time, and I had to go out there for a certain reason. I was a bit shocked. I just had no idea how big it had grown and how, it was like a mini, CBD, but there it was. So we need sort of dozens of those, would we?
3: Exactly. That's right. Mm. Yeah. And a lot of the major corridors. I mean, the other thing you need to do, obviously, you need to spend investment. And you talk about livability, you need to invest in transport to get people around. If you're comparing this to a city like London and its transport options and its sort of dispersed sort of economy and jobs and so on, that is obviously far more livable than other alternatives.
0: Yeah. I mean, London's tube is amazing. I mean, you can get on and, once you navigate all the different changes and whatever, you can just sort of, you almost don't need a car, do you?
3: That's right, exactly. Yeah. I mean, at 10 million, you need to start thinking about those sorts of transport options.
0: Now we always rank, we being Melbourne, rank quite highly on livability. We always seem to finish in the top 5 or 6 or 7. We used to be first for about 10 years. But will we still be a livable city with 10 million people?
3: It'll be different. There are livable cities that are reasonably high density, and a lot of it is how you designed it as well. I mean, there's a lot of, particularly in Sydney, you've got a lot of areas with pretty significant density, 6-8 storey, but the streetscapes have got trees, so they actually still pretty pleasant places. So it's a lot of it is how you do it.
0: Because Sydney's interesting. Sydney has always embraced apartment living in a way that Melbourne has not. Harry Triggerboff has built tens of thousands of apartments in Sydney, but not in Melbourne. We have built a few around the city in the CBD and South Bank and places, but, by and large, not that many people want to live in them.
3: That's right. I mean, that will have to change. And obviously, if it's living in an apartment and being 10 minutes from work compared to being an hour and a half away, then that sort of can change people's decision-making around that sort of thing.
0: All right, thank you for your time. Johnny Barnard there, Population and Location Analyst. 133-693 at 16 past 10.
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5: It's Brad Arnold from Transport Victoria. Trans evidence response crew attending to a broken down truck outbound on the Westgate Freeway. Expect delays coming off the top of the bridge up towards Williamstown Road. Left lane closed at that set of carriageway heading towards Geelong. Speeds down to 40. No troubles though inbound approaching the Burnley Tunnel out onto the 1A Freeway. Look at a section of City Road in Brunswick. That's closed to traffic between Moreland Road and Albion Street until early September for upgrade work. works. Try Nicholson Street or Melville Road around that closure. Trams disrupted on Route 6, 19 and 58.
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15: In your morning, Tom Elliott, 3AW.
0: It is 20 past 10 on Melbourne, going to 10 million people. I do apologise. I thought it was 25 years. It's actually 75, but it's still worth thinking about. Ryan says, I avoid going anywhere near Box Hill. Just going through it is painful. Yeah, and we're told we'll have literally dozens of, you know, centres like Box Hill if we're going to have 10 million people. John says, if this happens, I will be moving to another state. And David says, Melbourne will become like Mumbai. Maybe. Tony, good morning.
16: Morning, Tom. I actually believe your numbers are correct, Tom, that Victoria is growing by 150,000 people on average, roughly.
0: Yeah.
16: Which means Victoria will hit 10 million. But I think your guest was referencing the Melbourne CBD, like inner metro.
0: Maybe. Look, I did those rough numbers too. Yeah. Well, anyway, whatever it is, whether it's 25 years or 50 years, but if it's happening, I mean, what do you think about it? Do we want this?
16: I just don't think it's sustainable from a housing perspective that we can't keep up with our construction, and that's why the cost of housing is expensive.
0: Yeah, well, that's another issue, isn't it? I mean, it's no good saying, oh, well, we'll have all those new people here and we can't build houses. I mean, as it is, we mentioned data centres before. Apparently now getting electricians to come on work on, you know, residential building sites is difficult and very expensive because the demand for electricians to wire up these data centres, which are like, you know, mushrooms popping up everywhere, is just immense. Someone said to me that there were, was it 300 electricians working on one data centre, I think I heard. Dom, hello?
17: Yeah, g'day, Tom. One thing this person never takes into account. I can live in apartments with no cars. How do you get on if you've got a family, if you've got young kids? Take them to childcare, pick them up from childcare, yeah. Take them to school, take them shopping. I mean, they don't even take any of that into account. And I mean, yes, we do need some apartments, but
0: yeah.
17: And have a look at people that come from the subcontinent. They're happy to live in Tarnit in those new suburbs, where for $600,000 you can buy a three-bedroom, two-bathroom McMansion on a block of land.
0: It's funny you say that, Don, because I was in a taxi a while ago, and it was a longer trip, like it was about 25 minutes, and I chatted with the taxi driver, who was, you know, surprise, surprise, Indian. And he said for them, you know, a suburb like Tarnate or, you know, Caroline Springs, anywhere like that, they just think it's fantastic because they can't live like that in India. Well, if they do, it costs them so fortune. And so for them living in a sort of quiet area, they don't care that it's a long way from the CBD because they expect that you'll have to travel a bit to get to work. So, and that is something Melbourne does have. It has a lot of flat land. But again, 10 million people. So right now we're at 5.6 or 5.7. So we're adding, you know, we're going to have to almost double the number of houses and whatever. It'll just be very different. Very, very different. And look, Dom, you can live in apartments and you can raise a family in apartments. And people do it in, you know, the Londons and the New Yorks and plenty of other places. But it's just a very different style of life to what we're used to. Nellie, hello.
18: Good morning, Tom. There's just a couple of points I wanted to make with regard to this population explosion.
0: Mm.
18: It's with regard to the supply of water. We have no infrastructure to increase our water storages. We have a coal fire desal plant spewing CO2 out into the atmosphere. Well, these people are going to need to shower, SH, and yes. shave. And there's no capacity for that to be fulfilled.
0: Nellie, there is, but it means recycling water. It means taking water that we've already used, and they do this up in Queensland already. We've already used, filtering it, cleaning it up, and then reusing it.
18: The data centres are claiming that they're going to be using recycled water. So all the recycled water will be going to the data centres and not into our gardens, in our so-called garden state.
0: Maybe we'll become like English people or French people, Nellie, and just have a bath or a shower once a week.
18: Or a month at this rate
0: or
18: of planning.
0: Month. Okay. All right, Nellie, thank you at 25 past 10.
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5: It's Brad Arnold from Transport Victoria. Transurban Incident Response Crew attending to a broken-down truck outbound on the Westgate Freeway. Expect delays coming off the top of the bridge up towards Williamstown Road. Left lane closed at that set of carriageway heading towards Geelong. Speeds down to 40. No troubles, though, inbound approaching the Burnley Tunnel out onto the 1A Freeway. Look at a section of City Road in Brunswick. That's closed to traffic between Moreland Road and Albion Street until early September. For upgrade works, try Nicholson Street or Melville Road. Around that closure, trams disrupted on routes 6, 19 and 58.
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0: 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Margaret says, Tom, you often say that Sydney has a lot of apartments. One of the main reasons they work well in the Harbour City is all the public open spaces nearby. Yeah, you're quite right, Margaret. And Sydney's got, you know, so many magnificent foreshores, the harbour, you know, the beaches and so forth. And that makes apartment living more bearable because you can go down and, you know, share some lovely open space with other people as opposed to having your own little backyard. On last night's footy game, the Sydney Swans, Jamie says the players were crying. What an emotional sight. They got a standing ovation. Most of the whole team were in tears. Jamie says, do not blame and punish all the players. Yeah, well, that's true. And look, I think the club itself has to have a look at its culture. You know, the Swans always said that they had a very strong culture, you know, the Bloods, the no dickheads policy, all that. Clearly for that group of players, five, or was it more than five, they let that culture down and let themselves down, and they've been punished. And it'll be very interesting to see with Sydney, you know, without all those players, how they go through the finals now. Will they find a way to win? And they might. They might. Scott wants to know, why aren't we planning for more large regional cities with fast rail like they do in the UK with medium-sized cities like Birmingham, Manchester, etc.? Why don't we build up places like Warrnambool, Bendigo, Ballarat, Shepparton? I agree, Scott. The place to do it is Victoria. We are the most densely populated state in Australia. We already have regional cities that are, you know, a modest size. And if we had better infrastructure, people could live there and whiz around. And, you know, you need very fast trains. And we keep looking at these. Let's just do it. Ed, good morning.
6: Good day, Tom. Love your show. Go Blues.
0: Thank you. Yes.
6: It's just a couple of things. Look, I just came back from the UK. And the UK has a population of 70 million people, and the UK actually fits into Victoria just about.
0: Yeah.
6: And, you know, we're at 7 million going to 10 in 25 years. I think that's pretty feasible. And just on the previous letter, the guy that mentioned Birmingham, I went to Birmingham, and they're actually installing high-speed rail, but not only within England, but also to intercontinental Europe.
0: Mm, that's right. Yeah, you can already travel to France on the train and then connect up with other trains. So, yeah, look, again, you're right. They have 65 or 70 million people in an area. I think it's a little bit bigger than Victoria, but not much. And the thing is, there's plenty of green space in the UK, but not forever. Not like you don't drive for hours and hours and hours like we can here. You know, you might go for 10, 15, 20 minutes, and then there's a town or a village or a small city. They seem to make it work. It's hard to ever feel like you're really alone in the UK. You know, there's always people not far away. But, again, there are models or there are ways of doing things differently. Trent, hello.
7: Yes, I'm good morning. Yeah, totally agree. You stole my thunder about the potential growth of Victoria's population to be in the bush in regional and rural Victoria. At the moment, and with an election coming up, the population spread in this state is way out of whack. So what we've got, 6.5-7 million people in Victoria. Fair to say, in country Victoria, what's the maximum population? About 800,000-900,000?
0: You're exactly right. It's a bit under a million, with the remainder in Greater Melbourne.
7: So we just don't have the numbers at an election to vote for what we want. because most of the votes are out in Metro.
0: Yeah, you're absolutely right, Trent. And, you know, Labor historically doesn't tend to poll very well outside the metropolitan area. And Jeff Kennett famously lost the 99 election because he also forgot about the bush and it cost him. So if you had more people out there, you get more votes. So having said that, Labor traditionally has ignored people in the western suburbs because it takes their votes for granted. Thank you, Trent. Trevor, hello.
8: Yeah, Tom, with the big population and the controversy with the suburban rail, you had a quick mention earlier this morning.
0: Yeah.
8: I've got some interesting figures for you. It was actually on Channel 9 News, and they were talking about the new metro they built, which it's almost completed right around the city. And it exceeded expectations, et cetera. But the thing that surprised me, they gave it a $30 billion price tag for this thing. Now, I worked out where it goes from because I've been on it. It's 50 Ks right from way out west Sydney under the harbour.
0: But sorry, which rail line are you talking about?
8: They built a metro all around Sydney.
0: That one. Sorry, I thought you meant one in Melbourne. Yeah.
8: No, I'm just comparing it to the price thing.
0: Well...
8: But for some reason, and they said it's exceeded expectations, as I say, it goes right from the northwestern suburbs under the city right out to Bankstown.
0: Yeah, well, the difference is, Trevor, the difference is most of the Sydney metro is above ground, and where it's through the city, yes, it's a tunnel, but the rock or the sandstone underneath Sydney is the best thing to tunnel through. It's firm enough to hold up the weight, but it's soft enough that tunnelling is very easy, and Melbourne... It is not. That's my layman's understanding of it. But yes, it works. And look, if we end up with 10 million people in Melbourne, maybe we do need the suburban rail loop. Maybe we'll look back and say, geez, thank God we built that. All I want to see is, right, let's look at the forecasts, look at the business case, assure ourselves that there's value capture related to apartment buildings, that the apartment buildings can be built and people will then want to buy them. It is 27 to 11. News headlines now with David Armstrong. David, good morning.
9: Good morning. The news at 11. Last week we told you about a police appeal for public information after they released some CCTV surrounding an underworld hit on a man called Ethan Borsinos. He was about to appear in court. There was a suggestion that it was a kill squad, a hit squad that had come down from New South Wales and had been assisted here. Anyway, that public appeal has borne fruit and they are now searching a reserve in Glenroy, believing there may well be items connected to the execution of Mr. Borsinos dumped in the area. Someone somewhere has blabbed. It's been a record-breaking year for AFL crowds. 7,772,000. 15 people. That 15 is important. 15 people attended AFL matches across a 207-game season.
0: 15 people?
9: No, they left the 15 on the end. An average of just over 37,500 people a game, driven by...
0: By me.
9: I've gone a lot this year.
0: Yeah.
9: Oh, yeah. Well, you're the 15. No. It'd be the success of Fremantle.
0: Carlton.
9: Well, yeah, Carlton's come back, so that's where you get a crowd bump. They like the football in New South Wales, Sydney at the moment,
0: yes.
9: And Queensland. A lot of growth up in Queensland. Peter Ford is pretty much... nearly always right, and as he was suggesting, if you heard Breakfast this morning, reports coming out of the UK, Prince Harry and Meghan have gone to Britain. Do you know why?
0: Money.
9: No. Oh. Well, that's what they said. Money. Is dad sick? No, none of that. His immigration status is about to be withdrawn in the United States. There's been a couple of years.
0: Is it because he lied about smoking marijuana or something?
9: That is exactly what it is. He ticked the box.
0: Someone said to me this could happen a couple of years ago, and I thought, oh, yes, if that was. So that's the reason.
9: Well, he ticked the box no when it came to drug use. And then he wrote
0: a book saying yes.
9: Oh, yeah. Love the occasional drug. An organisation over there called the Heritage Foundation, I think they call themselves, have been pushing this one through the courts. It's worked its way all the way to the top of the courts with a gentle nudge from Donald Trump. And the suggestion is that he got out before he was kicked out. In sport, the Bulldogs, Ed Richards was out this morning at the Witten Oval. Wild card final this week, as they're calling it down there, round 25.
0: Against Collingwood.
9: We're not in the finals yet. This is round 25.
0: Indeed.
9: All of that at 11.
0: Thank you. 133693 in a moment. would you queue up for something, like to get into a restaurant or a cafe or a croissanterie, as I observed yesterday, this loon place in Fitzroy? People queued up around the block. I'm like, why? You can get croissants anywhere. Why these ones? There's new research into queuing, and apparently we do it perversely to save time. That's ahead at 24 to 11.
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0: The sense of queuing for things, I think it's a waste of time, but apparently it actually helps us save time. We'll find out more in a moment. First, though, via email, Sarah says, the reason we're building so many data centres is because the electrical unions are big donors to the Labor Party. Yeah. It's interesting. I attended a football game 2 weeks ago now at the old Port Melbourne ground, and it's sponsored. The whole ground is sponsored by the Electrical Trades Union and the CFMEU, written in huge letters on the light towers. And Coles withdrawing its offer to sell very cheap slabs of beer and premixed spirits. Neil says there's a law in business. A business can withdraw its offer to treat. Well, that might be true, Neil, but if someone accepts the offer, then in my view, a contract has been created. Anyway, Coles is refunding people, but they're not honouring the cheap slabs. 133693, it is time to take a look at an OnDeck unsecured lightning loan for fast-moving small businesses. Go to ondeck.com.au. So, there's this famous place that sells croissants. It's called Loon. It's in Fitzroy, and I walked past it yesterday, and as I've often seen, people queued up around the corner to get in. I thought, why? They can't be that good that it's worth wasting 45 minutes standing around in the street. But research suggests that queuing helps us make a decision. That if we see other people queuing up for something, we know we sort of assume that whatever it is must be quite good. Otherwise, why would people queue? Alex Kirst is a consumer behaviour expert and founder of People Patterns. Bri Williams, good morning.
1: Good to be with you, Tom.
0: Well, is that one of the reasons why people queue? Because they see other people doing it?
1: Yes, and that's why queuing is an old technique. It's a very, very old technique. It's been in business forever. But I think what's different these days is that it's met a new technology. So in terms of an old technique, yes, it creates a sense of scarcity. Oh, well, I don't want to miss out on this. It creates a sense of exclusivity. You know, I want to be one of the chosen few that gets whatever we're looking at. And popularity. So, you know, the products that they're selling seems popular, and we can trust that if other people are buying it, then it's going to be good for me as well. What's different is, of course, new technology these days means that queuing becomes part of the experience, and people are creating content out of it and sharing it, and that virality then stimulates more people to queue.
0: Yeah, I mean, I get the whole, like, you know, if a business is selling something unique, like I remember in the 90s, the Rolling Stones played in Melbourne, and my sister and her partner at the time desperately wanted tickets, and they were overseas, and I had to go and stand in the queue to get them for it, because that was the only way to get them. And of course now, when you're buying tickets for things, you sort of tend to queue up online rather than in person. But I don't know, I just value my time more than whatever any business is selling. Like if I see a restaurant with a queue, I'll just say, well, let's just go and eat somewhere else.
1: I'm the same, Tom, and I think there are queue lovers and there are queue haters. So the people that love queues, and of course we're talking about optional queues here, so queues you choose rather than those, you know, having to queue up at the post office. But people that love queuing is because it can be social in the queue. It is a story that they can tell. It signals sort of a strange form of social currency. And, you know, they do get a buzz from it building anticipation, but there are queue haters like you and me, Tom, who avoid them.
0: There's a thing in economics called queue economics, and people often have this view, well, I've waited in this queue for half an hour. I can't leave now because I've already invested all this time in the queue. And the alternative explanation for that is actually the half an hour you've wasted is gone. You can't get it back. Just reassess it as it is now. Is that sort of something else that goes through people's minds? I've invested time in the queue, therefore I have to carry on with it?
1: Absolutely. It's called the sunk cost fallacy. So once I've invested my time and energy into it, it's very painful for me to acknowledge that that has been a waste and to step out of it. You might have even experienced it, you know, when you're in a supermarket queue and the other line seems to be moving faster than yours. And so it's like you're in this horrible state of, should I give it up? Should I give up my position in the queue and risk something new? And so all of these sort of weird psychological forces are at play whilst we are making these decisions.
0: Yeah. Like recently, one that men do is, you know, a lot of men, myself included, if we need a haircut, we just turn up and you sort of look, like if there's, you know, two people waiting plus another person in the chair, you sort of don't, unless you've got a lot of time to spare, you don't really want to sit there. And I will only have a haircut again if I happen to catch the barber when he or she is not doing much. All right. Thank you. Sorry. Bri Williams, consumer behavior expert and founder of People Patterns. So do you queue up? And if so, why? I mean, this idea that it's sort of fun and you strike up conversations with other people. I don't know about that. Although having said that, years ago when I did a pre-poll vote, I did have a chat with the other people in the queue and they all said, I'm only voting early because I don't want to get fined. None of them was particularly interested in exercising their political choice. 133693, mornings at 3aw.com.au. Calls and emails ahead. After 11 o'clock, I want to go back to something we talked about last week, bird flu. We speculated whether or not it could jump the species barrier. It looks like it's happened. A seal has caught bird flu and died, and this has got all sorts of ramifications for pets and wild animals and even people. That's all ahead at 14 to 11.
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3: It's Brad from Transport Victoria. A truck's broken down outbound on the Westgate Freeway, not far from Millers Road. Got a lane closed at that centre carriageway heading towards Geelong. Allow some extra time. Transurban Inter Response crew at attendance. The inbound entry from Bulleen Road to the Eastern Freeway is closed until mid-September. Crews continue to build the elevated ramps to connect to the future North East Link tunnels. You'll be able to use the entry ramps at Doncaster or Burke Road instead. And there's minor delays for the LMA in Belgrave, Glen Waverley train lines. Check out the Transport Victoria website to help plan your trip.
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0: It is 11 to 11. As I mentioned, I want to go back to bird flu after the 11 o'clock news because it appears to have jumped the species barrier. A dead fur seal was found to have died from bird flu, or maybe that's not right. Maybe died with it or from it. Yeah, we'll get some expert advice after 11. And also, we're just making some calls to find out what is the legality of a company like Coles Online offering cheap slabs of beer and cheap pre-mixed drinks and people taking them up on it and buying the cheap beer and the cheap Jack Daniels. And then Coles turning around and saying, no, we made a mistake with that price. We're not going to honour the contract that you have made. We'll just give you your money back. 133693 mornings at 3aw.com.au. Steve on queuing says, I'm not queuing just so I have a story to tell. People who choose to queue because there is a queue reminds me of sheep-like behaviour. Well, that's true, Steve, but maybe we share that with animals like sheep. And it looks like McVeigh has been appointed coach of the Eastern Football Club. Ian wants to know, what happens now? People like Matthew Lloyd, Kevin Sheedy, Tim Watson, all strongly backed Hurd, saying he was the only one who could unite the club. Can they now change their mind and say, oh, we support McVeigh? I don't know. You know, I feel sorry a bit for McVeigh. I mean, he's got the job of senior coach. He's leaving Sydney, so he's obviously jumping out of the fire, out of the frying pan and maybe into the fire. But the problem will be if Eston doesn't instantly show improvement next year, then the same people, you know, Kevin Sheedy, Tim Watson, et cetera, will start saying, we told you, you know, James Herb would have been different. He would have been better. You've made the wrong decision. And the white anting at Essendon will start again at the hangar. Spiros, good morning.
23: Good morning, Tom. I see this queuing all the time on a Saturday morning, in particular at the Preston Market. Same thing. It's a bakery. They all line up. They all look the same. They all hold the same coffee cups. It's simply or merely an artifact of FOMO, right?
0: But is there something at this bakery that is so good that you just can't even get it anywhere else?
23: No. So the first part of that is there is something at that bakery so good. But in this day and age, Thomas, you and I know, we are full bore with options.
0: Yeah.
23: Walk within 3 minutes to the next bakery, you'll get something equal as good, if not better. Guarantee it. That's just one example.
0: Yeah, well, it is interesting, Spiros. I think there is a bit, let's say people don't know, as in, I'm looking to get a coffee. Oh, there's people queuing up outside a coffee shop. The coffee must be good. I tend to like going to places where there isn't a queue, but I mean, hopefully the coffee's acceptable. I don't know. I just think standing around and taking photos of yourself and putting it on social media. Well, if that's what people want to do, that's fine. But this Loon Croissant place in Fitzroy, I mean, I just can't believe the croissants are so good. One of our producers said to me that Loon has marketed itself to tourists. People come from overseas and they feel that part of the Melbourne experience, whatever that is to go to this particular place and have a croissant. Stuart, good morning.
4: Good morning, Tom. I'm like you. I just don't do queues. Like Wednesday I come to Melbourne, I leave before 6 o'clock in the morning from Balland near Bacchus Marsh.
0: Yeah.
4: So that I miss the traffic as much as possible. Late in the afternoon, if there's any reason at all I can think of, visit a friend, have a meal, something, I'll hang around in Melbourne, so I'm driving home at 8 o'clock, no traffic. Even ringing you guys up, I do that from the car, so I'm doing something and then I'm on hold, and I'm on hold while I'm driving, and I can still listen to you because you play yourself on the waiting, and so I'm still not in a queue, I'm just waiting.
0: It's funny because, Stuart, I was just thinking as you were saying that, I mean, being in a traffic jam is like being in a queue, and no one says they enjoy that, do they?
4: No, exactly, and that's what I spend a lot of time avoiding.
0: So what you come from Balland to Melbourne once a week, is that for work?
4: Yeah, for work. I go and visit suppliers and drop off things to get done and so forth, so yeah.
0: Right, okay. But if to avoid the traffic home, you might hang around in town, have something to eat and drive back late.
4: Yep, absolutely, every week.
0: No, I get you. Thank you, Stuart. 1-3-6-9-3. I mean, I used to eat dinner quite late when I was a younger man. Now I eat dinner early, and I'll make a restaurant booking at like 5:30 or 5:45 because you sort of get in before the rush. But as you book 6:30 or 7, you'll be queuing up literally at the restaurant waiting for your order. 1-3-6-9-3, mornings@3aw.com.au. Keep the calls coming. As I mentioned before, I do want to look at bird flu. It appears to have jumped a species. I've just looked at this fur seal has died. You might say, well, so what? It's a wild animal. It's just whether if the fur seal can catch bird flu, then maybe dogs and cats and other animals can catch it, sheep, cows, you name it. Tony Jones is going to be with us a bit later today. He'll be in about half an hour's time. I want to talk about wild card round. I'm a convert, and not just because Carlton's in it, but there's a level of excitement about it. And the fact that we sort of see, you know, two big elimination finals, and as it happens, both of them are in Melbourne next weekend. To me, that is so much better than a bye, which is what we've had for the last few years. 1-3-6-9-3 at 5-11.
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7: Riding the pack beautifully. 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It's a goal coming up. Foss.
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0: The 11 o'clock news coming up in a moment with David Armstrong. After news, we feared last week that bird flu might jump the species barrier. It looks, it's not absolutely certain, looks like it might have happened. A fur seal has died with bird flu. I'm reluctant to say from. I mean, just because the animal had it doesn't mean that's what he died from. Well, we'll speak to an expert after the 11 o'clock news. But if a seal can get it from a bird, then what about a dog, a cat, a sheep, a horse, a pig, a donkey, you name it. 133-693, mornings at 3aw.com.au. Tony Jones will also join us next hour. I want to talk about wild card round. I've gone from being sceptical, saying it rewards mediocrity, to now excited, because without the wild card round, which is essentially two elimination finals, both played in Melbourne, we just have a bye round this weekend, and that would have been boring. And we'll get some advice. Was it right? Was it legal for Coles to withdraw its cheap beer and spirits offer? Come and join us. Anything you'd like to discuss, 133-693.
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25: 16 degrees in Melbourne, a shower or two atop today, 18, 11 o'clock. Good morning. I'm David Armstrong. Opposition leader Jess Wilson has slammed Premier Ben Carroll's conduct as disgraceful after overseeing cabinet decisions which he has now scrapped. Despite backing his predecessor's decisions as Jacinta Allen's deputy, Mr. Carroll has now called a royal commission into corruption in the construction sector. He's also reviewing the suburban rail loop contracts. Ms. Wilson has told Tom Elliott the Premier has acted disingenuously.
26: He must have had visibility as he's sitting around as the Deputy Premier and the Minister to continue to tick this off. So to come on this morning and to talk about the fact that he's now going to respect taxpayer money, I think is absolutely disgraceful.
25: Police are searching a Glenroy reserve as part of an investigation into the murder of underworld figure Ethan Borsinos. Homicide Squad detectives are scouring the Jack Roper Reserve, believing it items connected to the 21-year-old's execution at Wollert last year may have been dumped in the area. That search follows an appeal for information last week, CCTV being released that was connecting the shooting. Investigators believe a New South Wales organised crime syndicate is behind the hit. A futurist is warning the robots we've seen outperforming humans at the World Humanoid Robot Games in Beijing are the soldiers of tomorrow. Chinese robots have broken human world records, including Usain Bolt's 100-meter record. Professor Rocky Scopoletti says this is how future wars will be fought.
1: We've seen the application of these emerging technologies, such as drone and artificial intelligence, you know, play out before our eyes.
25: A new poll shows one nation's popularity has dropped sharply, while the opposition has regained ground. The latest Demos survey reveals support for the minor party has fallen 5 points to 24%, largely driven by a decline in female voters. Meantime, the coalition's primary voters risen to 25%, putting them just 1 point behind the federal government. UK reports now claim Prince Harry and Meghan had to leave the US and return to Britain because his immigration status is set to be withdrawn. Reporter Peter Ford explains.
2: There's been a group in America called the Heritage Foundation, and they have for several years been going to the courts to make sure Prince Harry's visa is revoked, because what he said when he applied for that visa

0: Fremantle in a qualifying final next week. Hawthorn securing fourth on the ladder with a 62-point win over West Coast. The Hawks coach holds no fears of travelling to Perth.
1: They're a hard side to beat anywhere. They've been a great team for the whole season. And they deserve to have a home final, but a home final doesn't make a win. So it's our challenge to come here and get the job done. Having played here twice this season, does that help us? Well, it certainly doesn't hurt, I guess.
0: Tim English has been given every chance to play for the Bulldogs against Collingwood in Friday night's wild card final. James Hurd isn't ruling out a return to coaching after missing out on the Essendon job. Mark McVeigh will reportedly make a final presentation to the board today. That's the latest news and sport.
2: Sport. The modern rendered look starts with the right base. New Hardy Gravis AAC panel. 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
5: It's Brad from Transport Victoria. Fairly clear run for the major arterials this stage of the day. Got some works happening on the M80 Ring Road to look out for. That's our turnabout heading down towards the Tullamarine Freeway. Left lane closed and speed down to 40. In Brunswick, a section of city roads closed to traffic both ways between Moreland Road and Albion Street will be on the go until early September. Major upgrade works near the tram depot happening. Buses replacing trams on part of Route 6, 19 and 58 as a result. Check out the Transport Victoria website. Buses detouring around the road closure.
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2: 3AW Melbourne weather. Escape the everyday in just 40 minutes on board Sea Road Ferries car and passenger ferry, departing from Sorrento and Queenscliff every day.
0: A partly cloudy day ahead. Showers tonight, a top of 18. Rain tomorrow, 16. Wednesday, possible showers, 15. And Thursday, mostly sunny, 16. Friday, partly cloudy, 18 degrees. On the bays today, northerlies, 20 knots, turning easterly later with waves around a metre. At the airport, 15. Eaglemont, 16. In the city, it is 16 degrees. David Armstrong, Melbourne Zone, 3AW.
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9: Tim Bus 11, I do want to talk about bird flu again in a moment. It appears to have jumped the species barrier. We'll speak to an expert. But, I mean, if a fur seal in South Australia can get it, can our pets get it? Can our farm animals get it? Can wild animals get it? Can we get it? 133-693. 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Via email. Now, we had a very interesting first hour of the program this morning because the Premier, Ben Carroll, finally came on. It's the first time he's come on since becoming Premier, and he did off-air say to me he guarantees he'll come on again several times before the election and he will take calls in the future. And then no sooner did he leave and Jess Wilson came on, so they were able to sort of bat their ideas back and forth. Ellen says Jess Wilson comes across as being honest and determined to make some positive changes for the benefit of Victoria, which sounds promising. Well, I agree, Ellen. And, you know, obviously for Jess Wilson, this is her time. She's got a Labor government that's deeply unpopular. She's got a state that needs

0: quite a few things done to it. I think, for example, the criminal law policy they've got of appointing some new judges to sit above the existing judges and act as a type of criminal appeals court, I think that could work. And perhaps more importantly, the, you know, you only get one lot of bail, and then if you are charged with something else serious, you're basically out. I think that's a good idea. We'll see. Brendan says, if you queue for something, it means you don't value your own time. Well, I agree, Brendan. It's more that I can't think of anything much that is so amazing that it's worth standing around for, but people seem to like to do it. And Steve points out that the bird flu story is concerning because mammals are a group of animals, which includes we humans, us humans. That's right. Well done, Steve. Point number 3693. Joe, hello.
1: Hello. Well, Loom is a little bit more consistent than politicians because, and it's a nice change of subject, because they are magnificent.
0: So this is the croissant place.
1: It is fantastic. There's one in Armidale, and you don't have to line up. You can just order online and just walk in and get your order and then leave.
0: Well, the one in Fitzroy, they seem to line up.
1: Oh, well, that's because they want to, but you don't have to. So no. The one in Armidale was the first one, and it's fantastic. They were both voted the best croissant in the world.
0: But should people be eating so many croissants? They're just folded lard, aren't they?
1: They're just not that. They've got savoury, sweet, and, you know, you wouldn't have it every day, but I tell you what, I wouldn't line up for it either, but we just order them online and then get it, and that's the Sunday morning.
0: Okay, and is that the only thing you queue for? Is there anything else?
1: I do not queue for anything else. Okay. I don't actually queue for Loom because I just
0: order online.
1: You literally walk online. You walk in and get it if you've ordered online.
0: Well, that's interesting. Thank you for the call because we spoke with Bree Williams. She's a consumer behaviour expert about an hour ago, and she sort of said that almost the queuing in some cases is part of the attraction, that you meet other people, you say, look at me, I'm queuing up for my delicious croissant. You know, how exciting is this? I mean, for me, it's like watching paint dry. But anyway, good on you, Joe. You've won two bottles of De Bortoli's Ancient Soils Heathcote Grenache. They'll be coming your way soon. Maria, hello.
2: Good morning, Tom. Just on Loom. A couple of years ago, there was an Australian story on Kate Reed, who's the lady who created Loom.
0: Oh.
2: And the interesting thing is, she actually, as a little girl, wanted to be an engineer and work for Formula One. She achieved that. She excelled in her studies. She ended up getting a job in Formula One, but became disenchanted because there weren't many women there and her opportunities were limited. But being a perfectionist, her other passion was baking. So she decided to go to France and become the best croissant maker in the world.
0: Right.
2: And she achieved that. And the interesting thing is, I'm of Portuguese background, so Portuguese tarts are available anywhere you want to buy them. But the original tarts are made in a place called Belém in Lisbon. And you will never eat a Portuguese tart that tastes anything like the original.
0: Is a Portuguese tart, are they the ones with the sort of the pastry with the yellow stuff in the middle, the custard?
2: Yes, they are. If you want to put it that way, yes.
0: Well, I'm sure it's more complicated than that. I'm not a big cake eater, so I'm not so aware. But all right, thank you. Thank you, Marie. Look, I admire someone who says, you know what, I'm going to be the best at this, whatever it is, and make a business out of it. And if they succeed, good luck to them. I am as equally intrigued by the people who will spend their Sunday mornings and Saturday mornings queuing up for those things. Okay, on a marginally more serious subject, so we spoke about bird flu last week and speculated, you know, could it jump the species barrier? Is it a flu that could manifest itself in other types of animals? And it appears to have happened. A fur seal in South Australia has died with or of bird flu, I'm not sure. Our next guest is Professor of Wildlife Ecology and Conservation at Deakin Uni, Professor Ewan Ritchie. Good morning.
3: Good morning, Tom.
0: The seal that has died, do we know that it died from bird flu, or do we just know that it died and it had bird flu?
3: That's my understanding of the first case. I'm not sure about the second case, which has been reported, I think, this morning.
0: Right. So the flu has jumped from birds and into a mammal, in this case a seal.
3: Yeah, that's right. So we know that in other parts of the world that this has happened already. So we know, as an example, there's been a significant death of marine mammal populations elsewhere. And I guess one of the most stark examples of that would be Heard Island, where more than 13,000 elephant seal pups died in the last summer down there.
0: And was that bird flu as well?
3: That was bird flu, that's right.
0: So why are we calling it bird flu now? Isn't it something else? Because it's not just birds.
3: It obviously started in birds, and it really took off, I guess, in the poultry industry in particular. So it is, of course, called bird flu, but it is confusing for people because it can affect mammals and quite a large range of mammals, you know, ranging from particularly cats, we think are highly susceptible. Also, of course, marine mammals, as I mentioned, and a whole range of other species. So large numbers of mammal species around the world.
0: So, I mean, would the seal have got it because it tried to eat a bird? Or does it just float around in the air and you get it like other forms of flu?
3: In many parts of Australia, we have rookeries and places where both sea birds and mammals both come out to rest on those rocky shoreline environments, and they're in very close proximity to each other. And so when we have that occurring, if a bird is carrying the virus and is sick, and is very close proximity to a seal, then they can contract it that way. But there is evidence also now from overseas as well that once things like cattle and so forth get this virus, they can, of course, spread it to each other as well.
0: Right. So pretty much any mammal could get it now. You just need to be in close proximity to another animal, be it a bird or something else that also has it.
3: Large numbers of mammals can get this virus. The susceptibility in terms of how severe that virus will be for mammals is quite variable. So, you know, in case of dairy cattle, they can contract the virus, but typically it's not lethal. And that is also the case for domestic dogs that have also got this virus. They typically don't die, whereas feral, domestic cats are highly susceptible. So if they get this, they can die. Yeah. It's also low risk to humans currently, but there are cases of human mortality. And so I guess the message is that we want to be incredibly careful both with our pets in the agricultural industry to try and stop the spread of this virus and, of course, keep humans safe as well.
0: I know there's a vaccination for it because they're having to give it to the penguins on Phillip Island. But, I mean, if, let's say, I get it, can I go and have that same vaccination?
3: No, not currently. So there is a vaccination for birds that's approved, but there's no current vaccination that's currently approved for mammals, and this is a real issue. So that is, of course, why we're not vaccinating Australian sea lions and Tasmanian devils and other mammals in Australia that we're really worried about. And, of course, people. And currently, as I said, it's low risk to people and we hope that it stays that way. But of course, if this virus were to mutate, that could be really dangerous.
0: Oh, God, it's like 2020 all over again. So, I mean, I know we don't know, but I mean, how bad could this get? Is it something that will just pass and won't be too bad, or could it be really bad, or we just don't know?
3: It's already bad, and we expect it to get much worse in Australia if we look at what's happened around the world. So we would be expecting tens of thousands of birds and mammals in different parts of Australia to die. And, of course, that's really devastating. We're seeing pretty horrific scenes of that down towards Portland at the moment, where large numbers of terns are dying, and there's images of the terns that are dead next to the much-loved Sammy the Seal, an elephant seal that the locals know. And, of course, when we think about species that are already under a lot of pressure, and the Australian sea lion is a classic example of that, that lives in and around Kangaroo Island, and there's a big bird outbreak of bird flu there currently, you know, that could be the thing that really sends those species quickly towards extinction. So they're already suffering threats, and bird flu is going to compound that.
0: And if a person gets it, does it have symptoms like a normal flu, you know, runny nose, headache, that sort of thing?
3: Yeah, the symptoms can vary, and I'll just put it on the table that I'm not a doctor.
0: No, I get that.
3: And I'm not a vet either. But what's important to be aware of with bird flu is that it's a low risk to people, but should you contract it, there are some really bad outcomes, including human deaths. So it's something that you obviously want to avoid. And the best way you can do that, of course, is making sure that your pets are staying away from wildlife. Don't let your dog eat dead birds. Don't let your cat run around and chase birds as well, because that is, of course, putting your pets at risk, but also increasing the risk that they might actually transmit the virus to you. But typically where we're most worried about, where people are working in places like the poultry industry, where they might be exposed to large amounts of bird flu.
0: Okay. Thank you for your time and your expertise, Professor Ewan Ritchie there, Professor of Wildlife Ecology at Deakin Uni. So, look, cats, I think in most councils now, aren't supposed to be out and about anyway. They're supposed to be either inside or in a, one of those cages that some people build at the back of their house. So maybe this is the signal that cat owners need, like build one of those and keep your cat away from the birds and the birds away from your cat. 1-3693, mornings at 3aw.com.au. Calls and emails coming up. Tony Jones with Monday Sport, not far away. I do want to talk about wild card round because we now know the games are set and they're both in Melbourne, Friday and Saturday night at the MCG. It'll be fantastic. The Bulldogs versus Collingwood on Friday, Carlton versus Melbourne on Saturday. And how much better is that than the bye round that we've had before the finals in previous years? 1-3693 at 18 past 11.
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6: It's Brad Arnold from Transport Victoria. Some slight delays. I'll turn about on the M80 Ring Road between Pascavale Road and the Tullamarine Freeway. Works continue. Left lane closed. Beats down to 40 past our crews that are on site. Great run after that. Surround to the Westgate Freeway. Westgate clear in both directions. If you're travelling through Dandenong over the next 4 weeks, be aware of closures that will kick off tonight at 8 o'clock on Cheltenham Road, set to close between Foster Street and Hammond Road. You'll be able to use the Princess Highway, Frankston, Dandenong Road and the Dandenong Bypass to get around.
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8: 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People say, you're the Supreme Man. I said, thank you. Kate Kendall, who was the former mayor of the Maston Ranges Shire Council, she's now standing for state government, and they gave me the tip-off that Kate, this is some of the public, telling me that she's going to get a caravan and travel around the electorate and go to where the people are. Good on you, Kate. The late Tom Reynolds, an amazing gentleman, he did that, so I might have to introduce you to the team. 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
0: It is 22 past 11. Quite a few emails coming in about bird flu. For example, Anna says, how do the birds get it, like chickens? Do other birds pay them a visit? Well, no, there's a lot of, you would have seen free-range eggs, Anna, and those chickens sort of wander around outside. And essentially wild birds come and visit because there's food and stuff about. And if the wild bird has the bird flu, it passes it on to the chicken. The chicken then lives in close proximity to other chickens. And then before you know it, the whole flock has got it. On the wild card round, Stuart says, what a joke it is. He says the Demons ended on 60 points, which is equal fifth. And now we have to play a side who finished in the bottom half of the ladder. Well, okay, well, you're not equal fifth, you're seventh on percentage, but you are right. Geelong, Adelaide and Melbourne all had 60 points. And you do have to play Carlton. And I sense you're just a bit scared, Stuart, because the D's should have beaten the Bulldogs on the weekend and did not. And Carlton beat the flag favourites, Fremantle. And David says, we are listening to you live from Flagstaff, Arizona. We've driven over 800 kilometres from LA to Arizona, and we are yet to see a pothole. That's the point. It is not rocket science, David. It is building the roads properly in the first place and then maintaining them, something we have failed to do in this state in recent times. Now, Vicky joins us. What have you seen, Vicky?
13: Good morning, Tom. On the Western Ring Road, Altona bound, before Dalton Road, there is a car on fire.
0: Oh. In the emergency lane or in one of the driving lanes?
13: Yes, no. Emergency lane.
0: And is it sort of fully alight or just smoking or what?
13: Yeah, when I went past about 10 minutes ago, yes, it was fully alight.
0: Righto, Western Ring Road, just before Dalton Road, Altona bound, a car is on fire. Good on you, Vicky, thank you. You could find yourself on Friday in the running for our yearly Word on the Street prize, $60,000 towards a Mercedes of your choice, thanks to Mercedes-Benz Brighton. You can book a tailored test drive experience with one of their product experts today over the phone or online. Chrissy, hello.
14: Hi, Neil. How are you going?
0: Tom, but I'm well, thank you.
14: Oh, Tom, sorry. I'm thinking of
0: That's
14: the seal. I'm from Portland. So, yeah, it's just interesting to see that we have our own elephant seal that just comes to visit, and mucus has been coming out of his nose over the weekend.
0: Oh, really? Is he Sammy the seal?
14: Yes, that's the one.
0: Because the other one they talk about is in Tasmania, isn't it?
14: Correct, yeah. So this gentleman, yeah, he's sort of down the wharf area at the moment, and, yeah, we're all concerned. And, you know, Portland being Portland, we've found, you know, quite often walking along the beach at the moment, 24 terns, a few gannets, a dead pelican around the lagoon.
0: Oh.
14: Yes, and just unusual things like plovers sitting with gannets, which is a very, strange thing to see down the main beach.
0: Well, that's no good. All right, thank you, Chrissy. And it's disturbing that the Sammy the seal has got mucus coming out of his nose. Hopefully he's all right. Jeez, they're massive, those elephants. Well, they're called elephant seals. Of course they're massive. People are supposed to stay away from them. Thanks, Chrissy. Matthew, hello.
15: Good morning, Tom. Thanks for taking my call. With the bird flu, it is transmissible to cattle. In the States, the Center for Disease Control in May 2024 acknowledged that it's actually been transferred to cattle, and after that, 2 months later, it was then transferred through to humans, so that we're handling the cattle. So that's actually documented as part of what's been going on in the States for
0: the
15: last
0: 3 years. Have people died from it?
15: I haven't come across that. I'm trying to actually figure out how many numbers there are that have been reported for humans catching it from the cattle. So it's all documented. It's just a matter of reading through the Centre of Disease Control's notations. Basically.
0: And are people worried about it in the States?
15: It's not widely reported. This is the strange part. It's unless you go searching for it, it's just not reported out there.
0: Well, that's interesting. I mean, here it's certainly being reported and people are concerned about it. Well, there you go. Cattle, domesticated cattle have caught it in America and people have caught it from the cows. Thank you, Matthew. 133693, mornings at 3aw.com.au. More emails coming in. We talked about, you know, the potential for Melbourne over the next half or three quarter century to go from 5.5 to 10 million people. Brad says via email, I can think of nothing worse than Melbourne having a population of 10 million people. As it is, we do not have enough of the basic infrastructure we need to look after our current population. And Trent points out, even if we didn't have the wild card round this weekend, we'd still have the AFL Legends game. Well, that's true. I think, Trent, you and I both know, the Legends game is a bit of fun, but seeing two fiercely contested finals, which are knockout, so between the Bulldogs and Collingwood, only one team advances to the elimination final the week later. The other team does not. And the same, of course, is true for Carlton versus Melbourne. Liz, good morning. Hello, Liz.
16: The back door.
0: Liz left us. Phil, good morning.
17: Yeah, good morning, Tom. A few years ago now, I was running on a gas platform. I was there for 3 weeks and I contracted to influenza B, and I was told that the seals around the gas platform might have had it because they get the same influenza B as human beings.
0: Right. So not bird flu, but influenza B.
17: Influenza B, yeah. And when I had to get tested, and I had influenza B. And I just thought, did I catch this off a seal? You know, were down around the gas platform. It was just so bizarre.
0: Tell me, I've always wondered, what's it like working on one of those gas platforms? Like, is it boring, or do they sort of keep you entertained in your off time, or what?
17: Oh, Tom, I'm telling you now, I tell people, righto, you get a helicopter flight, okay, so you'd have to pay for that. You go seal watching, whale watching, the whales come up. You get, there's a gym there, and the food is first class generally. What else? Free Wi-Fi.
0: Yeah. How hard is the work?
17: The work can be hard, but, Tom, the hardest part is making sure that you do the job safely. It's full-on safety out there on these gas platforms, and that's what you've always got to be aware of, full-on safety.
0: Yeah.
17: But, it's just that now you've got to do 3 weeks on or 2 weeks on, 2 weeks off. That could be a bit hard on the family, but I enjoyed it, Tom. It was good.
0: Well, that's interesting, isn't it? As I said, a few years ago I went to the football with a father and son team who both worked in iron ore mines, although really not the same mine. And it was the same for them, you know, 3 weeks work out in the middle of nowhere in WA. And then 2 weeks on holiday. And the son actually lived in Bali. He had properties in Australia, but he lived in Bali and just flew back and forth there. Just on bird flu inoculations, David wants to know, how do they inoculate the birds individually? Well, the birds that are being inoculated are the fairy penguins, as I'll call them, on Phillip Island. And because they don't fly, they literally walk up behind them and sort of catch them gently and give them the injection. And they have to do it twice for each one. Be interesting to see if the penguins are somewhat wary the second time round. It is 11:30. News headlines now with David Armstrong. David, good morning.
18: Good morning. In our midday news and in half an hour's time, Andrew Dillon, the chief executive of the AFL, will be on his feet talking about the finals and how excited.
0: Yeah, not about the Swans.
18: The finals. Do you think he'll get a single question about the finals, or he'll get a multi? I think the Sydney Swans may still dominate the conversation today, a week on. No charges have been laid against the five Sydney Swans players in question. We now have a woman who claims she was the victim of multiple sexual assaults in that hotel room. Two other women, they have lawyered up. They claim they were subjected to unagreed sexual conduct last week. Andrew Dillon, well, I think they've gone about as far as they can, the league.
0: Well, they could do more. I mean, for example, the punishments that have already been handed out, which are for breaking team rules, the AFL could say, well, you brought the game to disrepute, and could suspend them next year as well, for example. But I agree with you. I think the legal way to see, are there criminal charges coming out of this? And then if there are, that's when they might say, and you brought the game into disrepute.
18: Ben Carroll and Jess Wilson to and fro on the program a little bit earlier. Ben Carroll insists he's always argued for what he believes is right. Victorian respects taxpayers' dollars. And then 10 minutes later, Jess Wilson said that's disgraceful to say that because he sat in the cabinet room for years ticking off on a lot of
0: Dan and Jacinta's fault. Well, I'm saying that, but that's what he sort of implied.
18: New data out today confirming that school libraries are being phased out.
0: I meant to talk about it, but it's terrible.
18: Public schools nationwide now being forced to rely on council-run mobile libraries, which are quite limited in their offering, even though they're very, very good.
0: I've been to one of those. It's like a big caravan that comes around, and it comes once a week, and you get the book 1 week, and then you return read it, and then you give it back.
18: In many cases, school libraries are becoming a shared space now for overflow classrooms and computer labs.
0: I remember we had a librarian at my school, and she encouraged me to read a certain author, which I really enjoyed. And it helped me develop the habit of reading because she recommended some books that she thought that I might like, and I did like them.
18: Librarians get a bad rap, don't they?
0: I don't know about that.
18: I think there's a caricature of librarians. It's very, very unfair to them.
0: They wear glasses.
18: They do.
0: Do their hair up in a bun.
18: Mrs. Woolmer did at our school.
0: Wear sensible clothes and shoes.
18: You spoke loudly. And in sport, James Hurd says he's yet to hear from Essendon because he's firmly of the opinion that Mark McVeigh will be the Bombers' new coach. That will be announced a little bit later this week. Everyone is saying it's Mark McVeigh. He presents to the board or to the selection committee, we are told today. What if it's a really bad presentation?
0: I thought the deal was done.
18: I know, but what if your PowerPoint doesn't work? Yeah. Sorry. Just wait 1 minute. No. But the job is his to lose, apparently.
0: Right.
18: That's all there at 12.
0: Well, Tony Jones joins us in a moment. I want to ask him about wild card round. Again, the correct coach for the Essendon Football Club. Is it McVay? Is it Hurd? And the ongoing Swans issues. And I don't know if he lost a bet or something, but Tony Jones on the Sunday Football Show yesterday was wearing a Carlton hoodie, Josh Fraser style. Now, Tony Jones is a mad Collingwood supporter. 133693, mornings at 3aw.com.au. TJ is next at 26 to midday.
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23: Apparently, a proper radio ad needs a professional voice actor and some somber music to remind you that what you're hearing is important and to really pull on the heartstrings.
24: We're not doing any of that. No paid actors. No music. Just the two of us having a genuine conversation, which is what Bear is all about.
23: See, the funeral industry has always operated a bit like those radio ads. A lot of pomp with very little substance. Polished showrooms, mahogany coffins, and the quiet suggestion that the more you spend, the more you love someone. And to be honest, in many cases, that suggestion isn't even a quiet one.
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23: When you think about it, funeral parlours are a rather odd thing. 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All this before the next appointment starts.
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0: 23 to 12, Tony Jones in a moment with Monday Sport. First, an email from Bernadette who says, it's interesting, our current social situation, one part of Melbourne, we have people queuing up to pay $7 for a croissant, that's a loon, while in other parts of town, there are queues at food bank and similar places because people can't afford basic groceries to feed their own family. Bernadette, I agree.
26: Now, on Mornings, Monday Sports with Tony Jones.
0: About, I called you up. How's that? 22 to 12. Tony Jones, good morning.
1: Good morning, Tom. Just at the AFL finals launch at the moment in downtown Richmond, and as you can imagine, it's all about the finals. It's all about the wild card matches this weekend. It's all about the next 5 weeks, but as you know, it's not.
0: No, I can imagine Andrew Dillon's getting all sorts of questions about the Swans, isn't he?
1: Yeah, Andrew Dillon, he'll speak in about half an hour. He'll be getting questions about the Swans. He'll be getting questions about the ongoing investigation with Geelong and its concussion contract. There'll be questions about Paul Guerra's action with the Melbourne Football Club and the allegation or the claim of underpaying particular staff. There's a whole range, including this ridiculous suggestion of a new stadium. So, yes, there's a fair bit to talk about with Andrew Dillon. We might even talk about finals.
0: Yeah. Now, just on the stadium, I mean, we've got John Cain Arena, we've got Margaret Court Arena, we've got Rod Laver Arena, and then we've got Amy Park, and then we've got Marvel, then we've got the MCG. Surely there isn't room or a market somewhere in there for yet another stadium, this one to hold 20,000 people?
1: Well, there's not a need for it, Tom. That's the problem. I mean, you only need to listen to your show on any given day to realise this state's got far more pressing issues than building another stadium. Now, I mean, I look at Melbourne Park and I don't think Rod Laver Arena is used every day. I don't think Margaret Court Arena is used every day, nor is Kia Arena. Look, it's great, and there's two massive ovals there, blocks of land, just waiting to be developed, you would think. But there's no need for it, Tom. I mean, it would be, look, there would be sports like ice hockey, for example. Now, if you want to go to an ice hockey match and the finals start this weekend, you'd want to be good to get in quick because they are sold out every game they play. That's the local competition. So that'd be great for them, but we don't need it, Tom. There's far more pressing issues in this state than another bloody stadium.
0: And isn't the oval, doesn't Collingwood currently train on that oval? So wouldn't that cause problems?
1: No, it's the, I was looking at the Herald Sun digital image this morning, and it takes in the gotch. So you've got Collingwood's headquarters, then you've got the ground that Collingwood train on, then you've got Amy Park. And then you've got those two other ovals, Gosh's Paddock.
0: Oh,
1: and the
0: so
1: like.
0: It's one of those. Okay. Yeah, I think it's just a thought bubble. I really do. Now, look, on a positive note, I mean, I'm not just because Carlton are in it, I'm quite excited about wildcard round. Only because this weekend, normally we'd have no footy on. We have that weird bye between the end of the regular season and the start of the finals. On that basis, it's a good thing. And we're lucky that both games are being played at the MCG.
1: Oh, it's great. And I think looking ahead, it sort of frees up the MCG in terms of not clashing with that American football match, which is looming large. So, it's great that we've got two matches at the MCG this weekend, but I just think it's great that we've got the wild card round. And I was a fan of this from the outset because I wasn't a fan of that bye that we had. It just really sort of upset the whole momentum of the season. But I just think Carlton's, I mean, I'm a Collingwood supporter and obviously I'll be, you know, cheering them on like no one's business on Friday night. But I just love the Carlton story. I'm actually sitting next to Cooter this morning, and he's beside himself. He can't believe what's actually transpired. In fact, if you look at when Josh Fraser took over, if you make that a ladder scenario, then Carlton's on top. Carlton's on top, even ahead of Fremantle.
0: Yeah, and I was at the Carlton-Fremantle game on Saturday afternoon. It was extraordinary. I mean, Freo kicked the first four goals. And the old Carlton would have gone into a shell and said, that's it, we'll give up now. And indeed they didn't and ran out winners by six and a big goal. So it was, extraordinary turnaround. And also the Swans, now it hasn't been announced yet, but it seems like Mark McVay is going to get the coaching role, not James Hird.
1: You're talking about Essendon?
0: Sorry, Essendon, yeah, sorry. McVay's leaving the Swans to go to Essendon.
1: Yeah.
0: Do you think that's the right decision? Because the problem is, let's say McVay has, not a great first half of the season next year because he hasn't got a list. And then all the pro Hird people will just be screaming, James Hird, James Hird, James Hird.
1: Well, look, supporters and members support the football club. They don't run the football club. And we're not privy to the process that they've been through. Now, my personal opinion is that James Hird should have got that job. I just think if you can get a coach who so desperately wants to coach that football club and so desperately wants to do well, then why wouldn't you do it? I think the ideal scenario would have been to get him there in some capacity, but it was senior coach or nothing. Having said that, there was also a line of thought that a football club is not a platform for redemption. And if that was the motivating factor for James, then I can understand why they've gone with Mark McVay, who you know, has done great things. He was an interim coach at GWS. You know, didn't win as many as he lost, but he's done great things at the Sydney Swans, and I think he's an Essendon man through and through, and just give him a go. Look, as I said, my personal point of view and from a reporting point of view, it would have been fantastic to have seen James Hird back in the fold.
0: Okay, but just this the phrase you just used, you know, McVeigh's an Essendon man, obviously James Hird is an Essendon man. There's this common refrain that, oh, we have to have an Essendon person coaching at the club. That means you're eliminating like 90% of the potential coaches out there. To me, you go out and you get the best coach, not the best of coaches who happened to play at Essendon back in the day.
1: Well, I don't disagree, but, you know, they haven't been wholly and solely Essendon people who've coached. I think we've spoken about this before. John Worsfold didn't play for Essendon. Matthew Knights wasn't an Essendon person through and through. So they've certainly had plenty of non-Essendon people coaching them going way back. You know, Des Tudnam was captain coach back in the day.
0: Yeah.
1: But I just feel as though, and the other, you know, Jamie Graham was another candidate for this job. So he's not necessarily seen as an Essendon person through and through either. So Mark McVeigh is a very, very good choice.
0: Okay. And finally, I don't know if it was yesterday's show, but were you wearing a Carlton hoodie on your Sunday footy show?
1: Well, and I think I've had 6 showers now trying to rid myself of it. But I on the news the other night, we were talking about how the Josh Fraser Carlton hoodies have been walking out the door. In fact, they've sold out. The club can't keep up with demand. So I said, if Carlton was to beat Fremantle, then I would wear one of those hoodies for the duration of the Sunday footy show. I lasted an hour and 10 minutes and I couldn't take it anymore, so I had to take it off. But anyway, look, it's a great story, Carlton being in the finals.
0: Indeed it is. Thank you for your time. Tony Jones there with Monday Sports, 133693. We are hoping to get some advice in a moment about Coles. This first appeared, I think, on the rumour file this morning, then we had a couple of calls about it. They say erroneously advertised slabs of Great Northern and of premium spirits far too cheaply on their website. Quite a lot of people spotted this. They jumped online. They bought it. And when Coles discovered the cheap price, rather than fulfilling their contract, they decided to cancel all the orders and repay the money. Did they have a legal leg to stand on? That's coming up at 11:45.
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2: It's Brad Arnold from Transport Victoria. Alternative bound delays on the M80 Ring Road continue to build past Plenty Road after an earlier car fire. Under control now, but two left lanes closed just after that Plenty Road alternative bound entry ramp, and police are directing traffic into two right lanes that remain open, speed down to 40. Once you pass that, a little busy heading up towards the Tullamarine Freeway with ongoing work. So left lanes closed near the exit ramp and speed down to 40. And works are still affecting at Ballarat, Ararat and Mirrabarra V-Line services. 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
1: 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They've got 13 stores across Victoria, or there's the website, gamesworld.com.au. It is currently 16 degrees. Our forecast top remains 18. And Amanisha has rung us in the last couple of minutes. Apparently there's been a dead kangaroo lying on Heatherton Road for 2 weeks now. Why hasn't the council picked it up? It's a good question, Amanisha. And with that tip off, you might be in the running for the yearly Word on the Street prize. 60 grand towards a Mercedes of your choice, thanks to Mercedes-Benz Brighton, where for a limited time you can save 15% on any Mercedes-Benz service. This offer ends in a week's time, August the 31st. Just on dead animals, Kate wants to know, if you find a dead bird, what do you do with it? Throw it in the bin or get the council or someone else to come and collect it? We'll try and find out. And we had a call earlier about bird flu in the United States. Graham says people in the USA aren't worried about it because they don't know or they don't care. Well, maybe. So Coles Online offered some very cheap beer and spirits this morning, or actually over the weekend, and then they withdrew the offer and refunded people's money. Our next guest is a consumer analyst and founder of Aussie Insights, Graham Cook. Good morning.
2: Good morning, Tom. How you doing?
1: Well, good. It seems to me Coles, yeah, they made a mistake, but they offered these goods. People jumped online. They bought the goods. Does Coles have a legal right to say, no, no, no, we're not fulfilling these orders?
2: You might be surprised to find out that they actually don't. So retailers don't have to honour an advertised price if it's clear that the price was advertised in error or in a mistake. So if the price is far lower than the retail price should be for a product, the retailer doesn't have to honour it. Now, you'll be surprised also to find out this happens quite a lot. There's a website called Oz Bargain where people post good deals they find online, and often people post on their pricing errors that appear on websites, and sometimes the retailer will honour it, sometimes they won't. It often depends on how big the gap is and how many people have purchased the item. Sometimes they'll go to the kind of first person, but not everybody else. But this does actually happen quite regularly.
1: Oh, that's disturbing. Apparently some people took screenshots of it and then went down to Dan Murphy's, the rival, and said, look, they're offering this price, you have to honour it, because you've always said you'll beat anybody's prices.
2: Now, that's clever. That's clever. There's another retailer that does that quite easily as well. Officeworks are quite keen to price match. So I've seen this happen before with Oz Bargain, where people have seen a mispriced item, gone to Officeworks, and Officeworks have price matched. So that's a kind of clever way to get around it. Anything you can do to give yourself the edge in the cost of living crisis right now is probably, you know, a good move.
1: But, of course, you can't get a slab of beer at Officeworks, can you?
2: No, you can't. Unfortunately, that'd be the opposite. A lot of people would want to work in, I think, if possible.
1: So, basically, if the price is obviously wrong, there's no legal requirement for the retailer to honour it.
2: No, and on websites, they'll tend to not honour it. Often you'll find that if this happens and there's a store that's advertised an item in the window or in a magazine and that was a mistaken price, then when someone's made the effort to go in physically, then they often will honour it. I've seen that happen before. But online, it's very easy. These pricing systems are all set up digitally. It's easy for someone to leave out a zero, you know, a laptop for $2,000 on sale for $200 is clearly a mistake. But you may be lucky and you may get that price, or you may not in this case. But I don't think it passes the pub test, really.
1: No, I agree with you. Look, thank you for your time. Graham Cook there, consumer analyst and founder of Aussie Insights. Straight after the midday news, you will be confronted by the afternoon's program. Tony Moakley, good morning.
3: I hope it's not too confronting. I will be fully clothed.
1: Well,
3: so it's the first time for everything. Tom, have you ever been in a choir? You know, sometimes you ask a question you already know the answer to.
1: Yeah, I was. And I was 12 or 13 and my voice was breaking.
3: Yeah.
1: And, you know, it was so hideously embarrassing. And my grandmother came to hear us sing and she said, oh, you sang so beautifully. And I mean, I knew that I didn't. And that was it.
3: Well, the Australian Children's Choir, to which you never belong, will be celebrating 50, its 50th anniversary. So I want to know, that's after 2:30, have you ever belonged to a choir? We are also talking about Book Week. Did you ever dress up as a character from a book?
1: Well, I don't recall that Book Week was a thing when I was little, so no.
3: Yeah, we did. I dressed up as, I'll tell you which character, after one, I dressed up as at Mildura West Primary School, and it was very uncomfortable.
1: Yeah, I mean, that was your problem. You dressed as Humphrey B. Bear and you didn't wear any pants, and...
3: Yeah, I was politely asked to leave. Never allowed to return. Monday with Mark Allen. Takes a lot for a Collingwood supporter to want to talk about Carlton, but he is.
1: Well, Tony Jones wore a Carlton hoodie on his Sunday TV show yesterday. He actually lost a bet. He bet that there was no way Carlton could beat Fremantle on Saturday.
3: Is he on drugs?
1: Well, he said he had to have 6 showers afterwards. It made him feel funny.
3: Oh, he wants 6 showers. I was in a train full of Collingwood supporters on Friday night. You just can't get that smell out of you. Anyway, there is talk of a new stadium coming to Melbourne, 20,000 seat. What do we call it? Where do we put it? I've already put a suggestion up on the afternoon's Facebook page. It's an excellent suggestion. Go there and have a look. But do we need it? What do we call it? 20,000-seat music stadium?
1: It'll cost $1 billion. Because, you know, the one in Tasmania, which will only hold about 26 or 28,000, is a roof stadium. And that's going to cost about $1.5 billion. So I just don't think we have the money for this sort of thing.
3: It's a thought bubble that's escaped, and we've taken the bait. So we're also going to be talking about that and typos. You might know about the Sydney Marathon medal has got a typo in it.
1: Does it really?
3: Yes, there is a howling error that somebody, sharp-eyed person,
1: I'm a bit of a pedant, and I've used to cut out typos from different newspapers and mail them back to the editor.
3: Good.
1: And nothing has been improved.
3: No, it hasn't. Well, this is a kind of it's not a spelling mistake.
1: No.
3: They put a building in Sydney that doesn't belong there, and I'll explain why they made that mistake after midday.
1: All right, good job. Tony Moclair, straight after the midday news. 133693 at 5 to 12.
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1: It is almost midday. That means this show is over for yet another day, but fear not, you've got news in a moment with Jordan Tunbridge and, of course, afternoon starring Moclair following Tony Moclair following that. Now, in the running for the weekly Word on the Street prize is Ali, who took this story about Coles Online refusing to honour people's orders for discounted slabs of beer and ready-to-drink cans, Jack Daniels apparently. Anyway, we just found out that they're actually allowed to do it if the mistake is an obvious one, which I think is absolutely terrible. But anyway, Cole said they made a mistake and everybody, they're not going to honour the mistake, they're just going to give people their money back, which is not what most people wanted. Anyway, well done, Ali. You are on the draw for the weekly Word on the Street prize. It is a $1,000 voucher to spend at Imp Jewelry. They're the handmade and remodelling specialist. Win that on Friday and automatically you'll be in the draw for our fabulous yearly prize. You know what it is? $60,000 towards a Mercedes of your choice. Thanks to our great friends at Mercedes-Benz Brighton. Enjoy the afternoon. Talk to you again. Actually, on Wednesday morning, I'm going to go to a funeral tomorrow. Shane McGuinness will be filling in at 8:30. Bye for now.
12: 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News.
14: 16 degrees in Melbourne, rain tomorrow, a top of 16. It's 12 midday. Good afternoon, I'm Jordan Tunbridge. Premier Ben Carroll says he is having a close look at the suburban rail loop contracts with another document due to be signed this month. Stephanie Wacklewick reports.
15: Another station contract is due to be signed this month, but the Premier refuses to say whether it will be approved.
16: We'll have more to say soon, except to say I do believe this project can be done better, and that is my intention.
15: Mr. Carroll has already said he will not tear up contracts already signed on the suburban rail loop, but there has been speculation the controversial project could be paused or the money already spent could be diverted into other infrastructure projects. Despite backing his predecessor's decision as Jacinta Allen's deputy, it's not only his position on the SRL he's backflipped on, but also the decision to call a royal commission into corruption in the construction sector. And while he insists he's always argued for what he believes is right and he is genuine, opposition leader Jess Wilson says the Premier cannot be trusted.
17: He must have had visibility as he's sitting around as the Deputy Premier and the Minister, I think is absolutely disgraceful.
15: Stephanie Wacklewick, State Parliament, Melbourne.
14: Police are searching a Glenroy Reserve today as part of an investigation into the murder of an underworld figure. Kiara Parker reports.
18: Homicide Squad detectives are scouring the Jack Roper Reserve, believing items connected to the execution of Ethan Borsinos may have been dumped in the area. The search follows an appeal for information last week about the 21-year-old's murder in Wollert, where he was gunned down in a laneway. More than a year on, no charges have been laid. CCTV believed to be connected to the shooting, a vehicle fire in Reservoir, and three men leaving a property in Dallas has been released. Investigators believe a New South Wales organised crime syndicate is behind the hit, and at least two Victorian men helped with transport and accommodation. They're yet to identify a motive as they pursue several lines of inquiry. Kiara Parker, Melbourne.
14: There are claims Melbourne is missing out on world-class acts because we don't have a dedicated 20,000-seat indoor arena. Promoter Live Nation, with the support of outgoing tennis boss Craig Tiley, are calling for a new arena within the Melbourne Park precinct. Industry experts say it would put Melbourne in the box seat to bid for more global major events such as NBA and NHL matches, UFC and boxing blockbusters. Live Nation claims Marvel and Amy Park are not suitable for such events and Rod Laver Arena isn't big enough. Melbourne is on track to become one of the world's megacities, projections suggesting Melbourne will have a population of 10 million in 75 years. Population and location analyst Johnny Barnard says it's going to be a squeeze.
19: We've done a couple of scenarios to fit the 10 million in. So one assumes that the urban growth boundary stands. If we're going to fit 10 million inside the current urban growth boundary, then you do need some serious density around suburban activity centres.
14: Australia's major banks are hiking credit card fees and cutting reward programs ahead of October's card surcharge ban. The Reserve Bank's

0: full-time replacement. Lloyd telling the AFL website, McVay is exactly who the Bombers need.
1: He's ruthless, so I think it's what that place needs, someone to come in and be really, really tough and hard on the standards and the expectations, but he also got a softer side where he's got a really good relationships type of person as a coach. So, yeah, it might not be the James Hurd that everyone wanted, but Mark, I think he's a strong appointment for the...
0: Ed Richards says the Western Bulldogs are treating Friday night's wildcard final against Collingwood as round 25. The Dogs could welcome back Tim English for the clash. And Pat Cummins is giving no guarantees of Marnus Labuschagne being part of October's tour of South Africa. The 32-year-old had a disappointing series against Bangladesh. It's 12:05. Well, authorities are investigating a second suspected case of H5 bird flu in a long-nosed fur seal in South Australia. It comes after the first confirmed case in a seal at Beachport in the state's southeast. Officials are expecting test results in coming days, but Chief Vet Dr. Sky Fruin says we should prepare for the worst.
2: I do think we need to expect that there will be more. I don't know how quickly it will spread. What we do have in our favour is that this is a virus that spreads very well between birds. It does not spread well between mammals. So the mammals are really at risk from catching it from the birds directly or from the contaminated environment.
0: Iran has carried out a cyber attack on a UK power station, shutting it down for 4 days. Correspondent Gavin Gray has more.
3: Government ministers have been trying to calm nervousness by saying that at no point was there a risk to the UK's energy system, but they have contacted power companies to advise them of the risk of cyber attacks. The incident took place last month, but has only just been revealed. For security reasons, neither the government nor the National Cyber Security Centre, which deals with attacks on critical infrastructure, will give further details. It's said to have affected a small-scale generator, and there's had been no risk to the wider energy system.
0: Ethical and moral questions have been raised after Chinese humanoid robots broke human world records, including Usain Bolt's 100-metre sprint time at the opening of the World Humanoid Robot Games in Beijing at the weekend. Professor Rocky Scopoliti, futurologist and author of Perceptive Machines, says before they're unleashed, it should be determined what is the transparency required to give people comfort.
4: Communities are rightful to be fearful about, you know, how these things are governed, if at all, how they're regulated and what their applications can be. And I think this introduces a whole range of moral, ethical and legal issues. Who's responsible, for example, when these things go rogue?
0: Returning to sport, Wyndham Clark has won the PGA Tour's BMW Championship in the second week of the playoffs. Aussies Adam Scott and Minwoo Lee doing enough to qualify for next week's Tour Championship. Lando Norris has made it back-to-back Formula One wins, taking out the Dutch Grand Prix. And in the EPL, Brighton thrashing Aston Villa 4-0, Liverpool drawing 2-2 with Newcastle. That's the latest news and sport.
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8: Good afternoon, it's Caroline Ferguson from Transport Victoria. Emergency services are currently on the M80 Ring Road, Altona bound, blocking the left lane just after the Plenty Road entry ramp due to a car that's been on fire. It's been extinguished. Four lanes are still getting through, the speed set at 40 for safety. And a brief heavy stretch again on the M80 Ring Road, Altona bound, just after Pascoe Vale Road, with the left lane closed off for works. Over the other side of town in Dandenong, Cheltenham Road closes between Foster Street and Hammond Road for the next month, starting at 8 o'clock tonight for works. Use the Princess Highway, Frankston Dandenong Road and the Dandenong Bypass as an alternative.
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4: Rain tomorrow, chance of thunderstorms, a top of 16, an overnight low 11. Wednesday, possible showers 15. Thursday, mostly sunny 16. Friday, partly cloudy 18. Saturday, possible showers 18. And Sunday, cloudy 16. On the bays, northerly winds 15 to 20 knots. Waves around a metre. It's 16 at Laverton, 13 at Fernie Creek in the city. 16 degrees. I'm Jordan Tunbridge on Melbourne's own 3AW.
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5: What a delightful day following a delightful weekend. I hope yours was good. Afternoons at 3AW.com.au if you'd like to drop us a line. We do love a phone call here. We're needy that way. 133 693 133 693, anytime. And there are plenty of reasons to call the program. Marco talking sport shortly. I nearly fell off my chair when I heard this Collingwood supporter put forward his nomination for Coach of the Year. Wait till you hear that. Speaking of coaches, Marco will give us an informed take on Mark McVee's tilt at the top job at Essendon. After one, it's book week. Do you remember book week from school? Did you ever dress up as a book character? Because some schools have banned costumes, including movie characters. Well, how? Well, okay, then is Harry Potter a movie character or a book character? I would imagine 80% of them are still Harry Potter, but I don't know. It's been years since my kids ever went to school dressed as a character. But if you did when you were younger, I'd love to hear from you. That's after one. Fiona Byrne, speaking of all things entertainment, will tell us the latest entertainment news. Glenn Manton is talking time travel today, but for very specific reasons that we'll talk about after two. And the Australian Children's Choir is turning 50. If you've ever been part of a singing group, particularly a choir, this is your time to shine. It's not an audition, but I'd just like you to call us after 2:30. A couple of things at the top. You may have seen this. Runners finishing the Sydney Marathon next weekend are going to receive a medal showing the landmarks they've just sped past. And in one case, one that they most assuredly did not run past. Organisers have admitted an unfortunate error occurred, so that somebody Googling it up was asked to put a picture or likeness of, I've got to get this right, Allianz Stadium in Sydney, which I think is Homebush. Instead, they're a bit lazy with the background checks, and they put on the medal the representation of Allianz Arena, which is a sporting arena in Munich. So that's gone on the Sydney Marathon medal. So best and worst printing errors or typos that you've seen. 133693, typos or printing errors. Now, the Sydney Marathon people have apologised, and I'm not sure of the reason they gave, but let's just say it's a combination of the usual suspects. So we'll say dredging in the bay, microplastics, climate change, and Andrew Tate would all be in there somewhere as a reason for that boo-boo. But if you've seen a printing error or a typo, I'd love to hear from you. 133693. Now, speaking of stadia, my Latin teacher, Mr. Scheel, in 1982, would be very happy with that. There are calls to build. It's a very passive language, I know. There are calls. It is Live Nation who is actually calling for a 20,000-seat stadium to be built in around the Melbourne Tennis Centre for the purposes of live music. And there'd be some other uses for it too, athletics and things like that. But It is saying that Live Nation, by the way, does ticketing and owns concert venues. And it would like to see a 20,000-seat arena built. Craig Tiley, on his way out as the boss of the Australian Open, is seconding these calls. He's behind it too in that particular part of town. Would it not mean, however, that Collingwood are homeless? Because I can't see where else it would go in that part of town. That is not in the article, believe it or not. Anyway, what should it be called? Do we need it? Number one, do we need a dedicated music venue? And if you've seen a musical act at Rod Laidlaw Arena or John Cain Arena, what is that experience like? Is it good? Is it bad? Do we need a purpose-built arena just for music events? 133693. Who should fund it? And are there other priorities? I'm also going to ask you this question, 133693. What do we call it? We've got Margaret Court, great Australian champion. We've got John Cain, former Victorian Premier. Who would we name it after? 133693. The Dennis O'Kane Arena has a ring to it. Yes, okay. But it is opposite the sacred ground of the football club that he adores. I don't know. Does seem to make sense. 133693, do we need it? If we do build it, what should it be called? Alan Howe is a music historian par excellence and has seen more of his fair share of music acts in places all around the world. He joins me now. Alan, good afternoon.
6: G'day, Tony. How are you?
5: Well, reading this, I mean, it's one thing for Live Nation to say, yeah, we'd like it. It's quite another for them to put their hand in their pocket. They say that large pieces of social infrastructure like this should be funded by and large by the government. Are you sympathetic to that argument?
6: Possibly they should be funded by responsible governments, but we don't have one at the moment and haven't done for 12 years. I wouldn't trust this government on another single infrastructure project. 15% of the money we spend goes to CFMEU. That's billions of dollars, $15 billion so far.
5: Yeah.
6: I wouldn't trust them to build it. Do we need it? I doubt it. I'd rather, if we need it, then an entrepreneur should say, well, I'll build it and I'll take the risk. But, you know, we've got Marvel Stadium, the MCG, Rod Laver, which you and I have been to 100 times, the Maya Music Bowl, Hamer Hall, Hanging Rock. 35,000 people went to see Springsteen there. I think we've got plenty of venues, roofed and unroofed. We don't need another one. And if we do need another one or somebody sees the opportunity, we'll let them take the risk.
5: You're right. I mean, and when you're looking at $1 billion outlay, especially once you throw a removable roof in there or a slidable roof or whatever they're called, the argument being made by Craig Tiley and Live Nation is that, and this is a frequent argument, I grant you, however, that... quote, Melbourne risks being left behind. Is there any substance to that?
6: Well, we have been left behind by the other states. Just look at the unemployment youth figures that came out the other day. We've been well and truly left behind. We're next to bankrupt. I know they say we can service the debt, but at millions of dollars a week, it's more than $1 million a day at the moment. We just can't afford it. I mean, get into a position where we could afford such a project and then let's talk about it, but not beforehand. We're serviced very well for venues. And, you know, if you want to play if you don't like playing an outdoor venue, when the Rolling Stones last came, they didn't play the MCG because they chose not to, and instead did about five nights at Rod Laver. Bob Dylan doesn't like outdoor venues. When he came to Melbourne, the time before last, he played the Palais, which is about 3,000 seats, just a bit less, for 11 nights.
5: You've got to admire the work ethic of these men in their 80s. I take my hat off to them because I certainly couldn't do that. But, okay, the deposition of Victoria, as perilous as it is, if we put that to one side, is a live venue of this scale, would it be a good long-term investment and would it attract bigger acts here?
6: Possibly, but I don't think essentially. I notice that Live Nation is saying we need something that stacks up more favourably for the promoters and the artists. That's fair enough. Victorians aren't interested in that. We want something that stacks up for the Victorian taxpayer.
5: But it also, I mean, there's a point that if they don't do those 11 nights in a row, if I'm in my 80s and I have the choice of playing seven nights in Melbourne or one or two at this kind of arena, surely that would be more enticing. But on the other side of that coin, Alan Howe, is have any artists actually said, no, I'm not going to play in Melbourne because there aren't enough big enough venues?
6: Well, that's right. And if you... if you increase the pool of venues, presumably the cost of getting an artist to that venue is necessarily lowered. That's just the market economy demands that.
5: And is there something, I mean, would this idea get it over the line, given that musicians in that industry are known for their, let's say, their fondness of narcotics, would it just make sense to put a safe injecting room in this new arena and just be done with it?
6: I think the people of Richmond would much prefer it be at Melbourne Park than where it is.
5: Okay. Before I let you go, Alan Howe, I was reading about a Nick Cave concert in the ruins of a Colosseum, I think, in Slovenia, somewhere like that. And there's been a whole bunch of bands that have played there, and the venue itself sounds absolutely amazing. Can you give me, and this is a question without notice, Alan Howe, the best pairing of a band and a venue or a setting that you have witnessed?
6: Well, I'd like to see the Doors at my local pub.
5: Right. Okay. Free entry for those wearing leather pants.
6: Before I let you go, can I give you a couple of funny headlines I've seen over the years?
5: Oh, yes, please. We are talking print errors.
6: Yes. The newly elected Premier of South Australia was photographed going overseas for the first time at Adelaide Airport, and the picture was of him kissing his wife goodbye. The caption underneath read that new Premier David Tonkin wishes his wife a fondle farewell.
5: That was slightly Freudian. Anyway, half his luck.
6: When two members of the House of Lords in the UK owned a thing called AAV, a filmmaking company, and they were planning on making their first 3D film. And the headline said, Lords make 3D film of Christ.
5: God. It always pays to pay good sub-editors. That would not have happened on your watch, Alan Howe. You would have caught that. Always great to chat. Thank you.
6: Cheers, mate.
5: Alan Howe, of course, still working as a print journalist for the magnificent Australian newspaper. Thank you, Alan. Does Melbourne need another arena? 133693. What do we call it? The suggestion from behind the glass. And I'd want to build it just because of this name. The Tina Arena. I just, build it and they will come. 133693. Or is there something else that would be a better use of our money, as Alan Howe pointed out? And 133693, typos. The Sydney Marathon Medal will have the outline of a Munich Allianz Stadium rather than the one in Sydney. Somebody made a bit of an error. So let's talk typos. And we'll get to your calls in a moment. 133693.
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5: Marco in Talking Sport, he wants to talk about Josh Fraser and whether or not he is Coach of the Year. You'll see if you go to the Facebook page for Afternoons that the new stadium that Live Nation are calling for to be built in Melbourne, in the tennis precinct of Melbourne. Well, I've done a render that I think is very fetching, the Josh Fraser Arena. I think it's just got a ring to it. Anyway, your comments are invited for that, or online via phone, I should say. 133693. Dave, good afternoon.
10: Hey, Tony, how are you going?
5: Not bad, Dave. Have you got a typo for us?
10: I have got a typo. I've also got a stadium. We could probably call it Setka Stadium. Could fund it as well.
5: Okay.
10: But, yeah, I had my My cousins got married, and he got married. His name was Dean, and his wife's name, soon to be wife's name, was Beth. And on all the place cards, they put the marriage of Death and Bean.
5: Oh, no.
10: Dean and Beth.
5: They're cursed nuptials. I'd call the whole thing off. Oh, how do you get that wrong?
10: Well, it didn't last.
5: See, that's why. And now you know, Dave, cursed at the printing press. Wow, that's a bad omen, because you do get superstitious before the big day. Dave, thank you. That's just sad. Dean and Beth became Death and Bean. Peter, good afternoon.
11: Yeah, hey, how you going?
5: Not bad, Peter. Have you got a name for the arena?
11: Yeah, look, after Melbourne's very own Dame Edna Everidge.
5: Love that idea. I 100% love that. Yep. Or do you call it Barry Humphries Arena, or do you just go Dame Edna?
11: No, I go with Dame Edna. She's got the style and the class.
5: I agree. And you know, the problematic son named Kenny, but let's not talk about that. And then maybe a little arena just next door called the Madge Arena. Peter, you're a thinking man. I love it. G'day, Steve.
12: Yeah, hi, Tony. Back in the 70s at high school, I was at the assembly and they were giving out awards for sporting awards, and suddenly my name came up, so that was a surprise for anything, more than anything. Anyway, I got the award,
5: yeah.
12: I'm all proud, and then I look at it, outstanding effort, EEFORT.
5: Please, that wasn't outstanding effort in a spelling bee, was it?
12: No, it was for sporting effort.
5: It's the thought that counts. Nice work. Well, and it avoids any mention of death on your nuptials. I think you're ahead there, I've got to say, Steve. To your namesake now, g'day, Steve.
13: Yes, hi, Tony. Look, I've fled up here to Burleigh Heads from Craptoria. I mean, we're talking about building a new stadium and all that sort of stuff. I mean, fix the potholes. Now, this mob down in central Hellburn, by the way, that's what they should call the new stadium,
5: yep.
13: Call it Hellburn. And the other thing is we've lost the MotoGP World Superbike.
5: Good point.
13: Island, but we've got a mass exodus going on. I go down to Phillip Island twice a year, now I've got to go to Adelaide. And it's
5: Tail and Bend. It's not even to Adelaide. It's Tail and Bend, isn't it?
13: Well, we're not sure at this stage.
5: Okay.
13: This just gets to the root cause. I mean, the priorities are completely different. They are so splayed.
5: Well, But in fairness, Steve, this is not the state government saying we need it and we're going to build it. It is Live Nation who are, you know, self-servingly calling for this to be built because it suits them. And Craig Tiley on his way out is getting in behind it. So as far as I read, there was no official government response to this. But who knows? They may begin lobbying and lobbying hard. We'll see. But as you've pointed out and Alan Howe have pointed out, hard to know where the cash is going to come from. Steve-O has suggested the Molly Meldrum Arena. I really like this idea. The sliding roof is, in fact, a hat. A lot of merit to that idea. Chris, good afternoon.
14: Oh, Tony, it's Cliff. Here you go. And I just thought Michael Gudinski, so the Gudinski, or the G, whatever you want to call it.
5: Yeah. Oh, the G, that's got the second G. It would
14: he was
5: become.
14: The man that really brought all this stuff to Melbourne, live acts.
5: And we know who would open it, don't we? Because, that'd be one of the greatest concerts ever seen in Melbourne. Who would headline it, though? There'd definitely be Coldplay there. Yeah, Ed Sheeran would be.
14: Ed Sheeran's his best
5: guy. Yep, yeah. You're right. And then maybe St Kilda could base themselves there. We're just spitballing here, people. Cliff, thank you. G'day, Chris.
15: Tony, many years ago at Princess Park when the Blues and the Hawks were co-tenants,
5: yes,
15: and they built the Hawthorn stand, there was a dedicated entrance, not for Hawthorn members, but for Hawthorn members, because the sign writer forgot to put the H after the T, and it was there for decades.
5: How to make you feel unwelcome without actually saying it. Yep.
15: Exactly.
5: And I remember those years and they stole everything that wasn't nailed down. Good riddance to the Hawks. Thank you for that, Chris. Hawthorn. Well, unless the sign writer was Irish. I'm going to raise it. The Hawthorn members are going to Appy Lake, you know. I did blag my way into a home and away game at Carlton by pretending to be an Irish tourist who'd never seen a game before. And I got in. Mark, good afternoon.
16: Afternoon. We actually don't need to build a new stadium. Why don't we just kick Collingwood out of the glasshouse and turn it back into a music venue?
5: Who would volunteer for that job, evicting or serving the eviction notice on the Collingwood Football Club, Mark? Who would do that?
16: As a Richmond supporter, I happily would.
5: All right. Okay. And enjoy living with lifelong 24-hour-a-day security detail, Mark. There is an AI render of what the ground would look like, and it's basically where Collingwood is now. I can't imagine the bun fight they would have getting Collingwood out of there. It seems to me something they haven't quite thought through, but time will tell. Thank you for that, Mark, and thank you for those excellent suggestions. John Farnham Arena was Liz's suggestion. Again, that has a hell of a lot of merit too. John Fane Arena, I don't know. I don't know about that. I'm not sure there's a groundswell about that, but maybe there is. 133693. Let's call it the John Fane and Neil Mitchell Arena. I like that. They can both do the opening and hold hands and spitballing, people. That's what I'm doing here. Marco talking sport in a moment. The only person who has to squat at the desk when I have it this high is Jordan Tunbridge, and he joins me now. Jordan, good afternoon.
17: Fane versus Neil Mitchell, boxing.
5: I got a message from John Fane the other day. I was on my way to the train station and he ticked me off for not waving at him.
17: Oh.
5: He was in my neck of the woods.
17: That doesn't sound like
5: he's
17: you.
5: A brave man. Anyway, sorry about that, John.
17: Hey, coming up in the news at the top of the hour, AFL boss Andrew Dillon is currently speaking for the first time since the Swans scandal broke. Hear from him in the news at 1. Victoria Police reportedly raided the offices of the CFMEU in Carlton this morning. Detectives seen at the Elizabeth Street building for more than 2 hours. Premier Ben Carroll has refused to say whether he will sign any more contracts on the suburban rail loop. A new poll shows One Nation's popularity has dropped sharply while the opposition has regained ground. Projections show Melbourne's population will grow to 10 million people in 75 years. And in sport, Carlton great Anthony Koutafidis says he hasn't seen the Blues play this well in 25 years. As they prepare for a wild card final against Melbourne on Saturday night. That's a huge call. It wasn't that long ago that you played in a prelim and you're up 5 goals at quarter time.
5: Yeah, thank you for that memory.
17: So, yeah, they're doing well.
5: Five goals at the first change.
17: Yeah.
5: Yeah.
17: Yep.
5: So
17: it is.
5: Yeah. It's a bitter memory.
17: What happened? Okay.
5: It did. More it wasn't the fairy tale. Thank you for that, Jordan. You're a Melbourne supporter. You're already getting into my head as we lead up to Saturday. This place is going to be nasty. Neil Mitchell is a Melbourne supporter. I'm not sure if John Fain is. We've got John Fain's walkout song if he does. Doing the red carpet at the opening of Neil Mitchell, John Fain Arena in the tennis precinct. I like it. I like that a lot. 133693. Speaking of arenas, sport with Mark Allen. He wants to talk about Coach of the Year and also the, well, likely appointment of a new senior coach at Essendon, that being Mark McVay. Marco will weigh in on that up next. 133693.
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19: Hello there. It's Caroline from Transport Victoria. All our Tonabound lanes have just been reopened on the M80 Ring Road after the Plenty Road entry ramp following an earlier vehicle fire. It's been extinguished and removed. Traffic's easing really quickly, but there is a heavy stretch briefly again on the M80 Ring Road Altona bound, with works closing the left lane after Pasco Vale Road. And buses are replacing trains on the Williamstown line between Newport and Williamstown due to an emergency services incident. Head to the Transport Victoria website to plan your trip.
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5: We'll get to Marco and sport in a moment, talking about the possible new coach for Essendon, amongst other topics. Andrew, what's happening?
3: I'm coming up to Melbourne, but I've just witnessed a big B-double semi-trailer southbound just after Corroy Creek Road in the Laverton Point Cook area. And it's got a small blue hatchback of some sort jammed sideways.
5: Wow.
3: Against his front bull bar.
5: Okay, that's a contest, yeah. You're never going to win if you're not a B-double. Are there flashing lights there at the moment, Andrew?
3: No, it literally only happened about 2 minutes ago. I was still going northbound, talking to my wife about how crazy the traffic is on the freeway, and saw the cloud of smoke come up from the back of the semi-trailer as it locked all its brakes up, obviously when he realised that there was a small car trapped down on the front of his bull bar.
5: That is definitely going to create major disruptions, and we really hope everyone's okay. Thank you for calling it in, Andrew. So that's Princess Freeway, Geelong bound in the Laverton Point Cook area. A semi-trailer has T-boned a car. All right, well, onto All Matters Sport with Marco.
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4: In your life have you seen anything like that?
2: This is Mondays with Marco.
5: Coaches are very much on the top of your mind at the moment, Marco.
6: Yeah, you bet they are. Tony, first of all, congratulations to the Carlton season.
5: You wouldn't have thought it 6 months ago or four. Is it 4 months? I don't know. It's been a whirlwind.
6: Yeah. I want to talk about the Essendon coaching situation at the moment. It looks like Mark McVay's got it. But I want Essendon people, doesn't matter whether you're a supporter or a member, I want Essendon people to call in and give us your view. Because there are some people that are happy, some people are not so happy. Catherine, who runs your show at the moment, not so happy. She was dreaming of James Hird coming back and bringing the club back together. Others, like the people at Essendon, looks like they prefer Mark McVay or Spike.
5: It's something of a civil war, isn't it?
6: Yeah.
5: It's got that feel to it.
6: Look, hopefully it settles down. And all the Essendon people get behind the club again once the dust settles. That's my hope for the club because, what is it, 20 years since they won a final or something? That's ridiculous for a club like the Essendon Football Club.
5: Yeah, it's a very proud club.
6: That shouldn't be like that. Two, let's talk about Carlton.
5: Okay, if we must. This is not my idea.
6: It's the most ridiculous turnaround in a season we've ever seen. Because of one person.
5: It has no equal.
6: His name's Josh Fraser. Now, I listened to all the footy shows last night. I've listened to as many bits of footy today. I think I haven't heard anyone say this. Josh Fraser, if he loses the AFL Coach of the Year, something's wrong.
5: Okay.
6: And the best bit is he only got the job last week. Right. Yeah. So, but if we're talking about coaching is getting the best out of the players, and if you're good enough, getting the best out of the club and the supporters, what we saw when Carlton played Freo, what we saw when Carlton destroyed Brisbane, what we saw in the second half of the season when he went 11-2 and one draw against the Doggies, it's unbelievable. Who has had a better coaching performance than Josh Fraser this season? I don't think it's even close.
5: How is it decided? That I would have thought if you coach the team that wins a premiership, you're coach of the year.
6: Well, you got a fair chance, right? But look, Freo and Brisbane started favourites.
5: Yep.
6: So if either of those win the premiership, To me, you've advanced one spot at most. Carlton were a laughing stock.
5: Yes.
6: Not just hopeless. Carlton had become the punchline that every other supporter enjoyed so much.
5: Trust me, I remember.
6: They were hopeless. They were useless. We were laughing at you. And one bloke came in, quiet bloke, changed everything. He's coach of the year. I mean, if I'm wrong, let me know who should be the coach of the year. I don't think he can go past this bloke. Give him the medal now. It's over.
5: All right. And while we're at it, then you give Jagger Smith rising star.
6: No, that's just stupid.
5: No, that's the most sensible thing I've ever said. And combine the two ceremonies and just hand over the Premiership Cup while you're there.
6: Yeah. Well, there might be a couple other coaches that have done reasonably well, but nothing like Josh Fraser.
5: Okay, that's the what, but nobody, and this is doing my wife's head in, and I've had the same argument with her, but it's doing her head in. Mm. She can't understand how you go from what we were under Michael Voss, which is not playing well and losing, how you have the same core group of players, and he has made personnel changes, not sweeping ones, are a few players that weren't getting a look in, now are. But what is the difference?
6: Well, it's just clearly the way that he's handled the players. Now, if you, I read everything like you do. Mm. You read it all. Mm. Apparently, he's taking a lot from what he learnt at Collingwood.
5: Yes.
6: So that's experience. He saw what happened at Collingwood under Craig McRae, and he's brought a little bit of Ted Lasso to the Carlton Football Club.
5: It goes deeper than that, though, doesn't it? Because under Nathan Buckley, very systems-oriented, stick to the game plan. Yeah. I have it all figured out. It's all scientific. Voss coached the same way.
6: Yeah. Yeah.
5: And so Josh Fraser saw the differences between the McRae version.
6: Yeah.
5: And
6: that's right.
5: Yeah, and has applied the same.
6: So when you look at then, you keep going, when you look at what's happened at Essendon, again, I've watched everything, and I think it's a genuine consensus. James Hurd didn't lose this coaching role because of what happened 15 years ago.
5: Mm.
6: They would have told him much earlier, and if they didn't tell him much earlier that he'd lost, then shame on them.
5: Mm.
6: So he lost the coaching job at Essendon because Mark McVeigh has had more experience at this level and has been there for a long time. Now, God, I really do wish that James Hurd could be a Neil Baum type across it all, but maybe McVeigh doesn't want Hurd looking over the shoulder. Maybe Hurd, he just doesn't even want to contemplate doing that role. He was all in on the coach, and that's what he wanted to do. But I think that would be, if everyone got together and that was okay, I think that would be a great win for the Essendon Football Club. That might heal things a little bit. That's me talking as an outsider looking in, but I'm really keen to hear from Essendon people who are inside looking out and what they want.
5: We will get those calls in a moment. 133-693. I do want to hear from you, from an Essendon supporter. If you're a Hurd person, are you going to put the disagreement behind you and just get in behind McVeigh?
6: Or if Josh Fraser, if you don't think he's the coach of the year, who's done a better job coaching this year?
5: Great question. 133-693. We'll get to your call, Samarco, in a moment.
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5: Mark Allen wants to know, if you're an Essendon supporter, who do you want in the top job?
14: Yeah, well, just tell us how you feel at the moment, because it does look like the job's gone past James Hurd.
5: It's the McVeigh way, or is Hurd still the word?
14: Just quickly, I saw Andrew Dillon out celebrating or launching the finals series. But it's wildcard weekend. So what the hell is he doing?
5: You're saying they're not finals?
14: They're not finals. This is wildcard. So Carlton play Melbourne.
5: Yeah.
14: And whoever wins gets that seventh spot.
5: Gets the ticket to play in the finals.
14: That's right.
5: Right.
14: And Collingwood play the Doggies, who are finished eighth, and whoever wins gets the eighth spot. Then the finals start.
5: But couldn't it be a qualifying for qualifying final?
14: No. It's ridiculous.
5: Could it be a pre-elimination final?
14: No. Finals start next with a fortnight.
5: Will it be broadcast live on a Saturday
14: by
5: Channel 7 if it is not a final?
14: That's a good question.
5: Robin, good afternoon.
15: Oh, hi. I'm definitely for Hurdy. I can't believe that he's been knocked back twice.
14: Yeah.
15: He would bring the club together. I've been a member for 40 years. I'm not renewing my membership after this. And I'm just absolutely devastated.
14: Yeah.
15: And I'm sure he is too.
14: I understand your feelings, Robin. I hope you don't. I hope you do stay on as a member next year. The club needs you. But I do understand your feelings. I think. Yeah, like you talk to Essendon, you talk to Cathy out there, mate. She's devastated.
5: I know. She's
14: devastated.
5: Yeah, she's comports herself beautifully.
14: Yep.
5: Unless you talk about the senior coaching position
14: right.
5: at Essendon.
14: That's right.
5: And she transforms.
14: Yep. I just hope Essendon people let the dust settle and then get back on board.
5: Robin, how widespread do you think your let's say, attitude is. Do you know of other people who will cancel their membership?
15: Definitely. Definitely. And also with Fraser, I mean, he's done an excellent job for Carlton, but, you know, Bossy needs a bit of
5: credit.
15: You know,
5: you're
15: he's
5: right.
15: done a lot of the groundwork. Everyone's just saying Fraser's come in and, you know, waved a magic wand. There was a lot of groundwork that I think Bossy's done before Fraser's taken over. Maybe Fraser's got the best out of the team.
5: Yeah, I think that's an excellent point, Robin. And we're prone to forget such things in all the hype. Kayleen, you're likewise a long-standing member of the Dons.
10: 62 years, Jen, 62 Ooh. Years. And I've seen the good, the bad and the ugly. And I can tell you now, shame on you, Robin, because I will be renewing my membership no matter what, because I am a true supporter. And I will be there. Now, it's all speculation. They haven't come out 100% and said that McVeigh's got it, have they? Or
14: A few people are now reporting it, but we're not going with it just yet, Kayleen.
10: Okay. So unless, I mean, I'll embrace him no matter what, but I would prefer Hurd, because if we don't do Hurd now, every year it's going to rear its head.
5: Mm, he will be. Yeah.
14: Kayleen, what about if he was the Neil Baum of the Bombers and was the coaching director, not the coach?
10: I wouldn't mind that. Wouldn't mind that. I'd love him to be around the club and to instill some of that red and black blood that he's got running through his veins into some of these young ones and get them on board 100%.
14: Yeah. Well, Kelly, it's funny. I heard him talking last night with Jimmy Bartel, and he said that he hadn't been asked that question, whether that was a chance or not. So you never know.
5: Reminds me of the Chinese saying that a dog cannot have two masters. I would be, very, very wary about having him in a subordinate position. I'm not saying that. He's just too big. He's gone for the job. He hasn't got it.
14: I
5: think politics teaches us that
14: get
5: that could be dangerous.
14: And it would be awkward, McVeigh, with Hurd looking over his shoulder.
5: He'd be thrilled about it either.
14: If he didn't want that.
5: He would be saying maybe he needs another study trip to France. we'll take a break. Back with Marco in a moment. 133-693.
23: Census night was Tuesday the 11th of August. 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
16: Hello there, it's Caroline from Transport Victoria. There's been a nasty collision on the Princes Freeway Geelong-bound not long after Corrick Creek Road. The two middle lanes have been closed off. Emergency services are on scene. You can squeeze past in one lane either side. The traffic's backing back very quickly, adding around 12 minutes to your normal drive down towards Geelong and building. All our toner-bound lanes are now open on the M80 Ring Road at Plenty Road following an earlier vehicle fire. And on the Monash Freeway outbound, the left lane's being closed after Warragul Road due to daytime works that are underway.
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5: Marco, that has been a very vibrant discussion about the senior coaching role at Essendon. 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
26: 16 degrees in Melbourne. Rain tomorrow, a top of 16. It's 1 o'clock. Good afternoon, I'm Jordan Tunbridge. The AFL will wait until police have completed their inquiries into the Sydney Swans scandal before launching their own probe. The five stood-down players won't be invited to this year's Brownlow medal, and it's yet to be determined if they'll be eligible for the Swans' best and fairest. Victoria Police is continuing its investigations into what happened at the Pullman Hotel a week ago, but is yet to question any players. League boss Andrew Dillon addressing the scandal this morning's AFL finals launch.
28: Yeah, the police investigation, we don't know where that will go. And at that stage, when that's completed, the AFL will make its inquiries. I think what is clear is the Swans have taken action with the support of the AFL based on the information that is at hand now. And there's been accountability for those players that were involved last week.
26: Police have raided the offices of the CFMEU in Carlton this morning as part of an investigation into information provided about secret commissions. The Elizabeth Street building, one of six addresses where search warrants were executed. Five people have been taken into custody and be interviewed by detectives. Premier Ben Carroll says he is looking at lowering taxes, including payroll and land tax. The Premier has told Tom Elliott he wants a competitive tax regime with New South Wales, but he is also conscious of the dire state of the budget.
29: I will look at everything. I met with the New South Wales Premier last week. I think our two big states should be as competitive as possible against each other. And in a perfect world, Victoria would have comparable tax regime and even better and lower taxes than New South Wales.
26: Police are appealing for CCTV or dash cam footage as they continue to investigate a non-fatal shooting at Altona North on Friday night. A 37-year-old man was sitting outside a Borac Square cafe when a gunman got out of a car and fired shots, striking him in the upper body. A woman travelling alone has spoken of a scary scam she avoided at Melbourne Airport last night when trying to get an Uber home. The driver told her the PIN wasn't working and she couldn't pay by card when they got to her house. Caitlin sensed something was wrong and demanded to get out. She was left in the middle of the road.
30: Two security guards ran up, they grabbed me, and then they got into quite a heated argument with this driver, and he is well known to be running this scam at the airport regularly. They have his name, they have his rego number, and for some reason he's still getting away with it.
26: Finance, the All Ordinaries, up 53 points. One Australian dollar trading at 71.66 US cents.
0: The latest finance on 3AW. Book an exhilarating Lexus test drive during Lexus of Blackburn's Lexhibition. 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
26: Carlton great Anthony Koutafidis says the Blues' turnaround in form this season has been amazing and he hasn't seen them play like this in over two decades. New coach Josh Fraser has now guided the Blues to 11 wins and a wildcard berth following the weekend's win over minor premiers Fremantle. Koutafidis says the Blues will come into the wildcard final against the Demons on Saturday night in incredible form.
1: I haven't seen them play like this in a long, long time. In the Brisbane game only a few weeks ago, I walked out of the stadium just going, I haven't seen Carlton play this well for probably 25 years. So they come in with incredible confidence, but they come up against a great team and what Melbourne's been able to do this year as well. It's going to be a great game.
26: In the other wildcard game, Western Bulldogs take on Collingwood on Friday night. Essendon great Matthew Lloyd believes the impending appointment of Mark McVeigh as Bombers coach will divide fans. But Lloyd says he is pleased for his ruthless

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1: 3AW Melbourne traffic. Worried about rising fuel costs but don't have anywhere to plug in? Check out the Honda self-charging hybrid range today.
2: Good afternoon. It's Caroline Ferguson from Transport Victoria. All outbound lanes are now open on the Princes Freeway just after Corrie Creek Road following an earlier collision involving a truck and a car. It's all contained in the left emergency lane. Make sure you drop down to 40 for the safety of crews. It's adding around 15 minutes to your normal drive towards Geelong with traffic banking back just before Corrie Creek Road. Works are underway on the Monash Freeway outbound after Warragul Road. The left lane's been closed and buses are replacing trains on the Williamstown line between Newport and Williamstown due to an emergency services incident.
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1: 3AW Melbourne weather. Escape the everyday in just 40 minutes on board Sea Road Ferry's car and passenger ferry, departing from Sorrento and Queenscliff every day.
5: Rain tomorrow, chance of thunderstorms, a top of 16 and overnight low 11. Wednesday, possible showers 15. Thursday, mostly sunny 16. Friday, partly cloudy 18. Saturday, possible showers 18. And Sunday, cloudy 16. On the bays, northerly winds 15 to 20 knots, waves around a metre. It's 17 at Mornington, 16 at Greensboro. In the city, 16 degrees. I'm Jordan Tunbridge on Melbourne's own 3AW.

That is the official song of Book Week. Because it is Book Week across the country. Kids would be exciting. They would have spent the weekend pacing up and down outside Mum's sewing room, waiting for the creation to be finished. Or will it be accurate? Or will they be forced to go to school wearing something that isn't quite right? Will their mother get a stern talking to? Or whoever it is doing the dressing up? 133693, did you ever go to school dressed as a character out of a book? 133693, I remember doing this. It may have been an Easter hat parade. That was a thing. Or it may have been Book Week at Mildura West Primary School, walking around the oval there with Snoopy. I had a paper mache Snoopy head that had two tiny pinholes for me to see. And in the end, I was walked around by somebody looking like a bandage digger who'd just come off the track, the Kokoda track, with the help of a fuzzy wuzzy angel. I'm sure it gave me lifelong spinal damage as well. It was very heavy. So if you dressed up to go to school as a character from a book, or been to a, let's say, a costume party dressed as a character of a book, 133693. And if your grandkids are going, or your kids, how exciting is it? There's lots of lovely photos online, obviously. My favourite is a little kid from Perth, gorgeous kid, just huge smile, as one of the characters from Where is the Green Sheep? I cannot recall having such fun reading any other book to my kids. That was the

0: great Mim Fox, I believe.
1: Yes, it was Mim Fox from Adelaide. Beautiful, beautiful book. And he looks very happy with himself. And as you can imagine, there's plenty of Nemos and lots of Harry Potter characters. So maybe that's you. Maybe you went to school dressed as a Harry Potter character. I'd love to hear from you. 133-693. Now, it's the same week that schools have banned scary costumes from Book Week. Witches and wizards are banned. And add to cart is frowned on, as educators warn. The magic of Book Week is being lost to just another dress-up day, which I think is a fair point. It can't always be, you know, the big characters. You go off Broadway a bit. 133-693. You know, you may have heard that with those bans, people are pushing back and they're going to turn up as witches regardless. But I'd love to hear from you if you ever have turned up at school dressed as a character. How did it go? And what book was particularly inspiring to you when you were at school? I would nominate Danny the Champion of the World by Roald Dahl. Absolutely, absolutely love that. Or Specky McGee is a nomination from the other side of the glass. Now, joining me, Melinda Davis, education expert at Swinburne University. Good afternoon, Melinda.
2: Good afternoon. Lovely to join in.
1: Now, witches and wizards, they're just so, well, let's say 500 years ago during the Dark Ages, maybe they would have been banned from school, but what's the concern with them?
2: Oh, look, I think the wizards and witches concern is a bit of a straw man to take up, to be honest. I think that we should be encouraging children to read literally anything these days in competition with a screen. And I think that it's a very easy parallel to draw wizards and witches to probably one of the most successful children's books of all time, which is Harry Potter.
1: Well, that book was credited with getting children into reading. 133-693, if that applies to you. It also got adults reading it. That was the there was such a huge take-up of that. Can we afford to be fussy, which is you hinted at in your statement then? It's just more important to get the kids in front of a printed book more than anything, because they absorb more from the printed page, don't they?
2: Well, it's a really important question to ask at a really important time. I think that, you know, we have got a shifting understanding of what literacy means. I mean, we can't deny that our children and young adults and fully grown adults are reading all different kinds of things. And our concept of literacy has actually broadened to encompass that. So in terms of the primary school curriculum and also secondary school, we also teach multi-literacies now. So we definitely understand that there are different ways in which we acquire literacy and we understand what it is that we read. It doesn't have to be printed word, just as, you know, I'm thinking of the author Sean Tan, who writes the most exquisite books, which are mostly just images. Mm. So the concept of it being just a written word, I think, is missing the point. I think that, you know, banning costumes because they don't reference a specific book is missing the point of Book Week, which is to encourage reading, encourage literacy, and to make sure that we are a nation of literate Australians.
1: So you're saying there isn't a hierarchy then, if you might find that idea distasteful, but I would have thought reading a book full of printed words, the tactile sensation of turning a page, the firing of the imagination. I mean, I've read stuff on a computer. I read a book every morning on the way into work, and I'm always much more, I don't know, entranced or engaged with the paper book than I am with a screen.
2: Oh, absolutely. There's nothing like a book. And I think that, you know, we've all grown up without screens. So our concept of what reading is, we don't naturally assume that that includes screens. I completely agree with you. There's nothing like engrossing yourself in a book and suddenly you realise the whole day has disappeared. Mm. And I was listening to you introduce before and you know, you're reeling off all of these wonderful books that it isn't just a book. It's what the book brings to us in terms of how we remember it, how we embodied it. I mean, I remember reading Anne of Green Gables as a little girl and just loving it and reading all of the series. I was a voracious reader myself. But what we're looking at now in terms of when we're teaching it and understanding it, we're realising that there are different forms of literacy beyond, say, a novel.
1: Yeah.
2: Comic books, for example, are a part of, you know, the literacy family. And what we want to do is if we are actually using screens much more than ever before, obviously, we want to be able to make sure that people can read what it is that they're seeing on a screen and being able to understand it. But there's nothing like a book, absolutely not.
1: There was that idea that things like novels, which is, a relatively recent art form, that they are a great way of imparting social values, through story. Is that less the case then if you're talking far more diverse ways of consuming literature? Like you said, comic books, which are hugely popular with young people. There's a whole subculture of that I think people would be amazed about. And then other forms of literature that you mentioned. So do we basically see that, asking you to call it, I guess, Melinda Davis is an education expert. Has the novel had its day?
2: No, you're not going to get me to say that, not at all. I think novel will always be not necessarily a hierarchy, but it's a particular form of literacy, and it's a place and space where many, many people go to in terms of escapism, knowledge, all the things that we do with books. However, what we are finding is that young people, primary school age children particularly, are not picking up big books like they once were. Mm. And that's what we actually need to remedy here, is that there is enormous joy to be found being lost in a book and to have those characters live with you for the rest of your life in your mind. I think of, authors like Tim Winton, who I just remember reading them for the first time, and it just opened worlds for me. I still think of it now. I read it in high school, decades ago. But what we don't have now is, or what we're trying to encourage, is a culture of reading really anything, but as you said, comic books have extraordinary codes and conventions and concepts of literacy in them, that you have to read them in a particular way. And we want that love of comics or manga or anything else that's really popular at the moment. We want that to translate into long form, books and so on. But at the moment, I think the intent of Book Week is to encourage reading. And if it means that we get preppies dressed up in, as you know, the very hungry caterpillar, that's fantastic. That's what we want.
1: I totally agree.
2: We want them to have a lifelong love of literacy, because that's what makes being human, it makes it so much better, is to have books in your life.
1: Exactly. Yeah, pages with holes in them where he's gone through the pastrami and the cucumber and has a tummy ache and then emerges, or she emerges, as a beautiful, beautiful butterfly. Just adjacent to what you were just saying there, Melinda, you mentioned manga and all that sort of stuff, is the realm of fan fiction, which is huge. I've got a 20-year-old who wouldn't know what a book was if it stood up in his porridge. And I've got a 17, soon to be 18-year-old who is consumed with this world of fan fiction. And that's writing alternative, let's say, plot lines for Heated Rivalry, for example, or Always Sunny in Philadelphia, and there's just this. And again, I unless you're exposed to it, I don't know if people realize how vast that world is of fan generated fiction. Could you tell us something about that?
2: I mean, look, that's, as you just said, it's about when people read a book access a particular universe. That's another sort of way we're looking at literacy now, is there are universes within books. So different characters might have spin-offs and so on. And fan fiction is when people will actually, as you said, your own children will actually write stories about that universe or about that world from their own perspective or from different perspectives. And there's huge communities online around that. And what's really great about that is that it also translates into people meeting up offline as well. So there are really good things about that. And I think fundamentally what sits underneath that is a love of writing. Writing is something else that we tend to sort of pass off as something we do every day, but crafting a story that is inspired from a book that you've read, that's a fabulous way of generating more literacy, which is what we want. So I think we've got to be careful these days of dismissing things that aren't just long-form novels. There are worlds to be found within different kinds of versions of literacy, and ultimately they encourage more reading, more writing, and these, again, are wonderful, wonderful things.
1: And it all starts with Book Week, we like to think, which is this week. So I hope you celebrate, or I hope a little one in your life is doing so. What a terrific, informative, enjoyable chat with you, Melinda Davis, education expert at Swinburne University. Thank you.
2: Thank you so much.
1: 133693. Did you go to school dressed as a book character, or like Melinda was saying there, did you just have a book that just set off a light within you? For example, it just opened you up. It took you somewhere. Maybe an author, maybe a book. Maybe you're not the reading kind. Either way, 133693. I'd love to hear from you. It is Book Week. And did you go to school dressed up as a character from a book, or was there a book that you, let's say, you were assigned to read by a teacher? You may have had misgivings about it, but you read it anyway, and it just turned out to be absolutely awesome. I'm looking at you, The Silver Sword by Ian Seralia, which was an amazing book I read when I was 12 in grade 6. It was just an absolutely wonderful book. And you may have had one of those books too, in the same vein, where you grumbled about having to read it. You read one page and then read it in one go. If you're that sort of impressive reader who can devour a book in a sitting, now is your time to shine. 133693. We'll get to your calls in a moment. It's 20 minutes past one.
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1: 25 minutes past one, shortly Fiona Byrne with entertainment. That's in about 10 minutes' time. But off air we are hearing of an incident involving a car at Knox Shopping Centre. It's happened this afternoon. We've had several emergency service vehicles in attendance. We've heard of that. Now, we've reached out to relevant authorities, but if you're in the area of Knox Shopping Centre and were there this afternoon, call the program 133693. We'd love more details on what is going on there. It is a developing situation, as I said, involving a car. But if you know of anything, if you're in the area, 133693. Now, it is book week, which means kids are going to kinder and school dressed as their favourite character. I've seen pictures of kids of Steve Irwin or Harry Potter characters. Hermione's in there, of course, as you can imagine. Did you ever go to school dressed as a character? Or was there a book that just had an impact on you when you were at school? 133693. I'll always be indebted to whoever it was at the school I did VCE at who put my brother Jack on the reading list. Absolutely loved that book. And or there may be a book that you just didn't gel with. 133693. We had my brother Jack, and we also had a book called Bilgewater, which I never enjoyed. I was doing English Lit, so there was a bit of reading going on at the time. My son's school on the outskirts of Geelong, says Paul. We had a couple of Joel Selwoods. Oh, God, kids love dressing up, don't they? And I imagine their stats for that day at school were very healthy. John, good afternoon.
15: Hello. Ivan Southall's book, Soman Black in Space, published in 1953, was my mentor at primary school.
1: Ivan Southall, what, you'd read that and not his account of flying in Sunderland flying boats for 10 Squadron in the RAAF?
15: No, I preferred Simon Black in Space. He designed a spacecraft which had vertical takeoff electric motor blades, and I got into contact with him, and I built a working scale model of that craft and sent it to him.
1: You did not.
15: I built the Firefly 3 with working rotor blades and everything, and I sent it to him in the post, and he was so rapt.
1: I bet he was. Well, he and quite a well prolific author. I read one of his books about flying over the Bay of Biscay when I was at school, and he wrote beautifully, I have to say. Yes, I read a few Ivan Southalls. Great to hear that name, John. So, Simon Black in Space. I mean, astronaut and triple premiership player as well. I mean, that takes some beating, you'd have to say. John, thank you. Helen, good afternoon.
16: Good afternoon, Tony. How are you?
1: I'm very well, Helen. It would have been a difficult week for you as a South Melbourne supporter. You love your team.
16: Yeah.
1: Nonetheless, we move on and we talk about either books or typos, speaking of the printed word.
16: The smallest typo can have the biggest reaction. When I was working for a Catholic publisher,
1: yeah,
16: typing some copy, I typed our great cod.
1: Okay.
16: I caught the cod, Tony.
1: I hope you did. But
16: I caught it before it got to press and I would have been excommunicated.
1: And rightly so. But then you would have been welcomed by people who worship that great European fish in the sky.
16: Exactly.
1: On that, and I've told this story a number of times, Helen, but Mum in Mildura was running a... what would you call it? It was like a religious artifacts. You know, you get crucifixes and fridge magnets with Bible quotes and all that sort of stuff. She was running that shop in Mildura, and she put an ad in the paper. And she's now a prayer missal is a book you get that contains prayers, in this case of the Catholic Church. And she put an ad in the Sunraysia Daily for her shop. letting people know in Mildura that they could buy prayer missiles. Well, suddenly she had a bunch of, Arab dictators on her doorstep the next day because they had printed missiles. The only place in Mildura where you could get an AIM-9 Sidewinder air-to-air missile. Yep, so that was a typo. Good on you, Helen. Sonny, good afternoon.
17: Oh, good day. How are you?
1: I'm not bad, Sonny. So, book week. Great. Is it something you've celebrated?
17: Yeah. Well, look, I mean, I'm a little bit past all of that now, of course, but back when I was a kid in grade 4 at school, I kept begging the teacher in our class to get a particular book from, I don't know if you remember, they used to order books.
1: Yes.
17: Like that Scholastic.
1: Oh, I remember that.
17: Catalogue where you used to be able to choose your book.
1: Yes, Clifford.
17: So I desperately wanted this particular book, and they kept saying, no, we're not going to get it, It was devastating for me. But then along comes Fruit and Veg Week in the year, and one of the tasks that we had to do was write a poem or a story or something about fruit or vegetables.
1: Yeah.
17: So I wrote a poem. Turns out I won the competition for the poem, and what did the teacher do? Went and ordered that book that I've been so desperate for as the prize for winning the poetry competition.
1: What an awesome teacher.
17: So that was a win.
1: Do you remember the teacher's name, Sonny?
17: Her name was Mrs. Billing, I think.
1: What a champion. What a great gesture. And you've not forgotten
17: it. Remember the poem.
1: Let's hear it, please.
17: All right, it's very short. It's called The Peach. This fruit is good. This fruit is nice. It has no sting. It has no spice. You eat it quick or you will find that all the juice is left behind.
1: That's worthy of a Booker Prize, not just a book. Thank you. I'll never look at a peach the same way again, thanks to you. And speaking of, well, fruit that can be turned into something a little more fortifying, you've scored 2 bottles of De Bordley's Ancient Soils Heathcote Grenache. Great work, Sonny. Afternoons, 3AW Afternoons Poet Laureate. And apologies to callers we couldn't get to. We'll take a break now. 133693. Fiona Byrne talking entertainment momentarily. But first, Jordan Tunbridge with headlines. Good afternoon.
18: Tony, making news this hour, Andrew Dillon insists the AFL doesn't have a culture problem as the league bosses face questions for the first time following the Sydney scandal. Eddie Summerfield spoke with the AFL boss at the finals launch this morning. Hear his report at the top of the hour. 5 people have been arrested after raids, including at the offices of the CFMEU, as part of an investigation into information provided about secret commissions. The federal coalition is ramping up pressure on tech giants, demanding Meta publish the algorithms that dictate what users see online. Does that ever happen to you where you're talking about something then suddenly you whip open your Instagram and there's an ad for whatever you were talking about?
1: I'd like the government to be equally transparent.
18: That'd be good, wouldn't it?
1: Yeah, let's see if that happens.
18: A futurist is warning the robots we've seen outperforming humans at the World Humanoid Robot Games in Beijing are the soldiers of tomorrow. Did you see that video of that bot, Usain Bot, if you will, running faster than Usain Bolt's world record time?
1: I did see the one that he was running and then he went off his line and then crashed into this big kind of pad, this giant padded wall, then stumbled back and explode. And I thought, that's Sydney's season in 2026.
18: Well said. And did you see the robot that kicked little boy in the tummy?
1: No.
18: Oh, wild.
1: Well, I hope
18: he's doing all sorts of kickboxing demonstrations and then accidentally throws a foot into a poor little fella's chest.
1: Well, I hope the parents take that robot around the back.
18: Yeah, that's what they should do. And in sport, former Collingwood forward Travis Cloak is backing the Pies to step up without 2 of their veterans in Friday's wildcard clash against the Western Bulldogs. Scott Pendlebury and Braden Maynard both ruled out through injury, Tony.
1: Couple of games between those two. Thank you for that, Jordan. Back in a moment, Fiona Byrne, CBD reporter with The Age, and all the latest entertainment news you need to hear, including the return to the old art of Harry and Meghan. What is it all about? 133693.
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20: Hello, it's Caroline from Transport Victoria. Delays have eased really quickly outbound on the Princes Freeway following an earlier collision just after Corrick Creek Road. It's all contained in the left emergency lane. Hold-ups heading through Nunawading southbound on Springvale Road with a collision at Springfield Road. The middle lane's being closed off. Look out for emergency services on scene. Also, heavy run into the Mullum Mullum Tunnel as you head out of town on the Eastern Freeway. Just briefly, the left lane's been closed off due to an incident. And a section of Sydney Road in Brunswick is closed to traffic between Moreland Road and Albion Street for major upgrade works near the tram depot.
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19: On afternoons, this is Entertainment with Fiona Byrne.
1: Well, she's here, Fiona Byrne, and in a moment, you're going to tell us who's playing at the Melbourne Cup.
31: I am, yes. How are you, Tony?
1: I'm very well. Lovely to see you.
31: Great to see you.
1: I'm fascinated by this story. I'm sorry, I've got to say, because I keep in touch with the lingo of the kids. You ready?
31: Go on.
1: I'm low-key obsessed with this story.
31: Oh, my goodness. Who are you? Who are you, Tony?
1: Oh, my God. Meghan and Harry moving back.
31: This is so weird. Gosh, this came as a bolt out of the blue. You know, back in 2020, Meghan and Harry, the Duke and Duchess of Sussex.
1: Yeah, they kept the titles.
31: They did.
1: Yeah.
31: They packed up and hightailed it out of the US, out of the UK to the US. And now they're going back. Finally, after all these years of saying we're never going back and, you know, all the court
1: drama. Because of racism.
31: And security issues. It certainly appears that they are on their way back. It is unclear what their intentions are. It's unclear exactly where they're going to be living. I think the only thing really that is clear is that they're not going to be resuming their official royal duties. But, I mean, they are gymnasts, aren't they? This is a backflip of all backflips.
1: There were, you know, memes, obviously, of people in England saying, guess what, we need more people coming from overseas claiming state benefits, which is could apply to them. Do you want to know the reasons I've read?
31: Yes, I do.
1: Okay. Number one, Harry is not the, let's say, the weakling that we might think. That there's something of a deal behind this. We'll go to you, we'll go to the US, we'll try it your way for a number of years and see what happens. Hasn't worked out. People are sick of them. The grift is running to it. They're not getting re-signed on Netflix. So they don't know where their money's coming from, and taxes in California are bad. Not half as bad as divorce laws.
31: Oh.
1: So if she initiated divorce over there, he gets nothing. No access to the kids, nothing. If they get divorced under California law, he gets badly burnt. So he says, we've been over here. Okay, it hasn't flourished. We haven't flourished as we thought we would. So he's back to the UK where he's at least in the orbit of the king, and they can monetize that because that's their number one thing to do in life. And also he doesn't get taken to the cleaners or lose custody in a divorce if it happens.
31: I am impressed with your conspiracy theory thoughts on this. Well, you put a lot of thought into this.
1: No, I've just been reading around, and it is interesting because they're all about the dollar and the brand.
31: Well, they are. I mean, look, there was a report earlier, late last week, that perhaps she was going back to do a role on a TV show, Guy Ritchie's show, The Gentleman, which now appears not to be the case. But I do not at all think that she's finished as being a TV star. I think she's pretty keen to do a little bit more of that if the opportunity arises. And it was very interesting that when the offer came to do MasterChef Australia here, she was very keen to do it. And in fact, I spoke with the person who arranged all of this last week when I was at the Logies, and it was simply a matter of, you know, the executive producer of MasterChef Australia had watched her on her Netflix show and thought that she was pretty good on the show, but was very poorly produced on the show, and put as much into an email to her management and said, would she like to come out and do MasterChef here in Australia as a guest judge? And next, you know, one thing led to another, and suddenly the answer came back yes. So I think she's very open to opportunities on air. It just depends what it is.
1: Well, we will see, and whether or not they, I don't know, do any royal duties. Will they? They've said that they won't. But it'll be interesting to see where they sit in that whole kind of hierarchy now.
31: Oh, I think they're just going to cause all sorts of drama.
1: Her first reaction was, oh, I'd love to see Kate's face when she heard. Who gets to sit where at Wimbledon now?
31: No, Kate is number one in that.
1: You reckon
31: order.
1: She's top dog in that Wentworth prison kind of scenario?
31: Yes,
1: Okay, she's operating the steam press. Yep.
31: Tony.
1: She's B. All right. Okay, let's see.
31: This is a segue. I am going to the old prisoner site in a couple of weeks' time, which became the old neighbour's site at Nunawading.
1: Yeah.
31: There is a farewell to the back lot going on there. The old sets are still out there, and they're going to be knocked down early in October, I understand. But the farewell to the neighbour's back lot is going to be a rave, and it's being called the Ramsey Street Rave, which I think is absolutely hilarious. And just a shout out to Jackie Felgate, because Jackie Felgate did break this story on 3AW a couple of weeks ago. Anyway, I'm going to it. I'm going to the Ramsey Street Rave.
1: Your chance to see Bouncer the Dog on pingers. you heard it here first. 133693. If you've got a reason or a theory as to why Harry and Meghan are leaving the USA to go back to the UK, we'd love to hear from you. 133693. Or who would you like to see perform at the Melbourne Cup? You might have an idea. 133693. Who have you seen there before? Because there's big news.
31: Robbie Williams is going to be the headline act at the Melbourne Cup this year. He's going to be performing three songs before the race itself from the Mounting Yard, and then he will do a one-hour set on the Elm stage post the race meeting. I think it's fantastic. Great get by the VRC. Well done to everybody out there. This is sort of something that VRC has been working on over the last couple of years. Last year they had the DJ Fisher perform after the at the end of Stakes Day, so that's the final Saturday of Cup Week, and that was huge. I was really quite amazed at the number of people who were at the track wholly and solely to see Fisher perform.
1: Yes, I'm very across all of their work, the early stuff where they DJ, and in fact they continue to DJ to a really credible degree.
31: Well, Fisher's coming back this year again to do Stakes after the show after the Stakes again this year. But last year they tried to get hold of Ricky Martin.
1: Ricky Martin.
31: So the VRC had reached out to Ricky Martin to see if he would perform on the night of Derby Day. Mm. And unfortunately they couldn't get that deal done. So they've been aiming high for a couple of years and now they've got Robbie Williams. It's certainly a question to ask, is there anyone more loved in Australia than Robbie Williams? I mean, he just keeps coming back here. You know, 12 months ago he was performing down at Federation Square doing a free concert for people, you know, at lunchtime in the city. He's playing Marvel Stadium in, I think it's November, actually, sort of after the races. He's got a show here at Marvel Stadium. And before that, of course, you know, Melbourne Cup night. He may as well just move here.
1: He could if he wanted to. 133693, where should Robbie Williams live? I think in Williams Landing. okay, he wouldn't like the drive in, maybe, to the, you know, but anyway, 133693, have you seen either of those acts perform at the Melbourne Cup? Now, this is now a thing, I mean, I know it's well established, isn't it? Attach a music star to a major event. So we've seen it with the grand final, obviously. Melbourne Cup. Is this just how it is?
31: It's the extension of that idea of sporttainment.
1: Yeah.
31: So sport is more than just a game. It's entertainment. So you've got the game itself being entertaining, and then it's all the pieces within the game, whether it be the pre-match show, whether it's the halftime show, or in the case of the VRC and Robbie Williams, the post meeting concert. So it's just that extension of sporttainment.
1: 133693. If the horses had a vote in it, who would they like to see perform at the Melbourne Cup? 133693. I am nominating British comedian Jasper Carrot would be number one. Yeah. So, but 133693, the Sugar Cubes, the band from Iceland, they would be very popular in the mounting yard.
31: I'm being so boring. I was just going to go for Daryl Braithwaite and the horses. But, yeah, you know.
1: But no, we're open to suggestions. 133693. If the horses could raise a hoof and vote for post-race entertainment at the Melbourne Cup, who would it be? And we'll see if we can scare up a prize for the best nomination. 133693. Maggie Tabaret was a remarkable woman for so many reasons, a real trailblazer and in publishing and women's magazines, and in terms of style, one of the most iconic women of her generation.
31: I grew up adoring Maggie Tabaret, and so did my mum. My mum thought that Maggie T was it and a bit. Anyway, she was the beacon of elegance for Australian women, and not to mention a two-time Gold Logie winner. She did, in fact, pass away in December 2024. Now, Maggie has... There's a number of pieces from her estate that are being sold through Shapiro Auctions. They are jewellery items, and there's just some really lovely pieces and some pens too. I've been particularly taken by some of the pens that have her name signed on them, and I thought they were really very lovely, and it just struck me that people who maybe hold Maggie dear to their heart, there may be something in that auction that takes their fancy.
1: Is it a pen she wrote an abusive letter to Margaret Fulton with, maybe? Do you reckon, saying, Margaret, pull your finger out, some of these recipes are garbage?
31: During their Australian Women's Weekly time? Yep. No.
1: Margaret, you couldn't cook a banana, something like that, or GTFO, !! We'll go to a break. I'll just look out the window there and tell us what you see.
31: Oh, gosh. I see a man, two men, actually, hanging out outside our window here on level 7.
1: All right. We're just getting the windows clean just for you, Fiona Burns, CBD reporter with The Age. 133693. We've got some great nominations of songs or artists that the horses would like to see at the Melbourne Cup. We'll get to those in a moment, 12 minutes to 2.
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34: 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I took him to the...

0: And it's the great Jasper Carrot, the comedian, who's also the father of Lucy Davis from The Office, the UK version, who's sadly got cancer.
1: She's not well.
0: Chris, we have just been told by Fiona Byrne that the great Robbie Williams will perform at the Melbourne Cup. If the horses had a say in it, who would be performing?
2: It's got to be Colin Hay time.
0: It would be Colin Hay, of course. There's something to chew on for all the horses. Great work, Chris. Thank you. Now, that would make horses and people happy because he's fantastic.
1: He would, and he's wonderful, and he would be very good.
0: And will any horses be at the rave that's happening for their favourite TV show?
1: For Neighbours, no.
0: Neighbours.
1: Buzz.
0: Save us, please, Andrew. Good afternoon.
3: Tony, what about the obvious, mate? What about Mr. Ed?
0: I reckon he may have priced himself out of it because he's too famous, do you think?
3: Yeah, but he hasn't had a gig for a while, so I reckon he'd be jumping hurdles to get there, I reckon.
0: Okay, right. It's going to lure him out of retirement. Let's see, Andrew.
3: A horse is a horse, of course, of course. I could talk to a horse, of course.
0: Watch this space. Does he have to bring Wilbur along with him? Was Wilbury's sidekick?
3: Listen, mate, you're talking to his agent now. So I'm trying to get him this gig. I'm trying real hard to get it.
0: We can hear him, Andrew. You've got to tell us that he's double booked that weekend. But if the money's right, maybe we can work something out. You've got a long way to go to being an agent, Andrew. But good luck in the meantime, Andrew. Good afternoon.
4: Tony, I think the horses would like to see Hall and Oaks.
0: Oh, yes. Love it.
1: Very good.
0: Love it. Yeah, we'd like to see the Hall and Oates going in, but not the Hall and Oates coming out, if you know what I mean. Thank you, Andrew. Bit of blue-eyed soul there. Deborah, now, we were talking about Harry and Meghan, and I had a theory that I'd read online that was basically Harry said, okay, we'll go to the States and we'll do it your way. It hasn't worked out. Now they're back in the UK, and the upside is if they part, he is subject to UK divorce law, not Californian, which is, let's say a lot more favourable to the woman rather than the man. Deborah, what is your theory?
5: I think they'll be going back to Diana's brother's estate, Tony, because they were there when they took the children to meet the king not so long ago, weren't they?
0: Yes.
1: That makes a lot of sense.
0: That's all thought.
5: So that he might be able to introduce them back into English society.
0: Now, that place is open to the public, Deborah. I can't imagine her welcoming people there. I was there in 2023. It was part of a tour I did. And you think, Princess Di, the people's princess, she kind of grew up in a council flat and helped out at her parents' fish and chip shop. That place is insane.
1: The saying always was I beg your pardon.
0: Go ahead, Deborah.
5: I just think that, they'll get Diana's brother to sort of welcome them back into the English realm and see how they go from there.
0: What do you think, Fiona?
1: I think that's a very plausible idea. I think that is. And, Tony, if I could just flip back to you on your horses. What about Band of Horses?
0: Oh, they're a great band.
1: That's a band.
0: I like them.
1: That's one that we've overlooked.
0: Yes. They've got a great song about a funeral. It's very toe-tapping. Thank you, Deborah. And, Fiona, stay where you are. I will read a statement from Ambulance Victoria on the other side of this break about what's going on in Knox. Back in a moment.
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7: Hello there, it's Caroline from Transport Victoria. The freeways and arterials are faring very well, just a little bit busy heading out of town on the Princes Freeway after Corrie Creek Road with a collision all off to the side in the left emergency lane and a little bit busy heading into the Mullum Tunnel, leaving Eastlink outbound following an earlier breakdown. It's been removed as well. But there are are some hold-ups heading through Nanawading with a collision blocking the middle lane of Springvale Road southbound approaching Springfield Road. A bus is replacing trains on the Williamstown line between Newport and Williamstown due to an emergency services incident.
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0: Do you have any more horse bands there, Fiona?
1: Do I?
0: Yeah, we had Band of Horses. We had Hall & Oates. Well, the horses are just going to have to put up with Robbie Williams at the conclusion of the Melbourne Cup, which is great news. So thank you, Fiona.
1: Thank you. It's been fun.
0: And we can read your great work in The Age, where you are CBD reporter. Now, earlier in the program, I brought you news off-air about an off-air tip of an incident unfolding at Knox Shopping Centre, which has multiple emergency service vehicles attending. Here is a quote or a statement attributable to Ambulance Victoria. Ambulance Victoria responded to an incident at Wantirna South around 12:45 p.m. today. Mobile intensive care ambulance and advanced life support paramedics attended the scene. Two people are being transported by road ambulance to Maroondah Hospital in stable conditions. So if you know anything more than that, or if you saw anything happen there, please do let us know. 133 693. Now, Glenn Manton will join me next. If you could go back in time to any event in history, what would it be? 133 693. Here's a nomination from behind the glass.
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12: 17 degrees in Melbourne, rain tomorrow, a top of 16. It's 2 o'clock. Good afternoon, I'm Jordan Tunbridge. Andrew Dillon insists the AFL doesn't have a culture problem as the league's boss faces questions for the first time following the Sydney scandal. Eddie Summerfield reports.
13: Launching the AFL finals series under a shadow of the Sydney Swans scandal, Andrew Dillon facing questions for the first time.
14: Swans have taken action with the support of the AFL based on the information that is at hand now.
13: The five stood down Swans are yet to be questioned by police and won't be invited to this year's Brownlow medal. The league boss insisting its own probe won't be launched until after Victoria Police has completed its investigations.
14: Again, don't want to get into hypotheticals because the police investigation will run its course.
13: Thousands of Swans fans yesterday left the doubleheader before the men's side ran out on the SCG. Dillon insisting the code doesn't have a broader cultural problem.
14: The actions of a few don't define the actions of the entire industry.
13: Eddie Summerfield, Melbourne.
12: Five people have been arrested after police raids, including at the offices of the CFMEU, as part of an investigation into information provided about secret commissions. The union headquarters in Carlton was one of six addresses where search warrants were executed this morning. The Carroll government's controversial work-from-home laws will be back before Parliament when it returns tomorrow. Premier Ben Carroll has said he is open to amendments, but the business community has remained hopeful the proposed new laws will be scrapped altogether. Mr Carroll insists he has been listening.
15: My conversations with the business community remain private, except to say I've met with them. I said to them, part of the new direction of me as Premier is a reset of the relationship with the business community.
12: A new opinion poll shows the opposition is now more popular than One Nation as women move away from the minor party. The latest survey shows support for the coalition has risen 4 percentage points to 25% ahead of One Nation on 24. Labor remains the most popular political party with a primary vote of 26%. Projections show Melbourne's population will grow to 10 million people in 75 years. Population and location analyst Johnny Barnard explains why Melbourne is on track to become a megacity.
16: I mean, those sorts of numbers are where you get to, you know, based on current economic drivers. So Melbourne's been historically a migration-led city. You know, our forecasts that we've recently put out have 10 million, but that's not until another 75 years away.
12: Finance, the All Ordinaries up 49 points, one Australian dollar trading at 71.66 US cents.
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12: Zach Butters has informed Port Adelaide he'll be leaving the club as a free agent. Butters plans to return to Victoria with Geelong, the Western Bulldogs, Richmond and Collingwood chasing his services across the season. Former Collingwood forward Travis Cloke is backing the Pies to step up without two of their veterans in Friday's wildcard clash against the Western Bulldogs. Scott Pendlebury is out for up to 3 weeks with a hamstring issue, while Braden Maynard remains sidelined after injuring his knee at training. Cloke says he has confidence in Collingwood's youth.
17: Yeah, it's obviously disappointing not to see those names playing in September finals football, especially the wild card. But I think what Collingwood's been able to show this year is their depth, which probably all of us never thought was there. So some of these young guys are really coming on and performing and playing their role. And this time of year, you really need role players. The stars will be stars, and I guess that's what we've got is Nick Dacos.
12: Hawthorn legend Luke Hodge has been named the AFL Premiership Cup ambassador, and the England cricket team is dealing with yet another nightclub-related incident. Brydon Carse arrested in Derby. That's the latest news and sport.
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0: backups heading through Nunawading, southbound on Springvale Road. The middle lane's closed as you approach Springfield Road. It's due to a collision. The inbound entry from Bullion Road to the Eastern Freeway is blocked off until mid-September as crews continue to build elevated ramps to connect to the future Northeast Link Tunnel. To get around it, you see entry ramps at Doncaster or Burke Roads. And buses are currently replacing trains on the Williamstown line between Newport and Williamstown following an earlier emergency services incident.
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9: Rain tomorrow. Chance of thunderstorms. A top of 16 and overnight low 11. Wednesday, possible showers 15. Thursday, mostly sunny 16. 16, Friday, partly cloudy, 18. Saturday, possible showers, 18. And Sunday, cloudy, 16. On the bays, northerly winds to 20 knots, waves around a metre. It's 16 at Broadmeadows, 16 at Altona. In the city, 17 degrees. I'm Jordan Tunbridge on Melbourne's own 3AW.
8: On Afternoons, this is Glen Manton.
10: 7 minutes past two. It is Monday, and I've had the windows cleaned for you. You might have noticed.
11: I'm glad you've had the windows cleaned. Very kind of you.
10: Yeah, and they're still dangling out there.
11: If only I was as kind. I need to apologise to you.
10: What, for you don't need to apologise.
11: I need to apologise. I've come straight from the running track.
10: Yeah.
11: And I am of a very ordinary scent. I'm sorry if it's off-putting here in the studio.
10: It's not.
11: I know there's no smell-o-vision happening here,
10: no.
11: But I need to apologise to you because it is brutal, diabolical. I'm sorry.
10: No, you
11: were. Sans deodorant.
10: You know, there's, what's his name? Jerry Lewis had the muscular dystrophy telethon. He was associated with that.
11: What do you do for me?
10: I want to get involved with the deviated septum people because I struggle with that every day.
11: Right. You can't smell.
10: No, yeah, I've got a deviated septum.
11: I smell okay.
10: Yeah. So from my side of the desk, you're tickety-boo. Nothing to worry about.
11: That's good. Right. Something that is worrying me though, is that when I go to the running track,
10: yeah,
11: I am cheered on by a single human being. One person takes the time to sit and watch me run around the track regularly. And I thought today, if that person is at the running track, I'm going to introduce myself. Exactly. That is the amount of applause that is generated by one person at the running track as I run around.
10: That's the person selling you steroids they've got off the dark web.
11: Not at all. This person would never have been on the dark web. This is an elderly lady. She is absolutely gorgeous. Her name is Sophia. She is from Belarus. As I said, I met her this morning. And she said, no, she didn't
12: speak. She didn't speak like that.
11: No, she didn't.
12: Today
11: she
12: I go to track.
11: I watch
12: Glenn. He run around the track.
11: She was so supportive. She said that she loves watching me run around the track. And she literally takes the time to just get behind me and propel me at a little bit of a greater rate of knots. If only she had some deodorant for me.
10: And you were running quickly. So while you were Russian, she was Belarusian.
11: Oh, boy. And on that note,
10: Maybe if we ran fast enough, we could
11: run back.
10: I wouldn't
11: in
10: be doing
11: time.
10: That with your arms at the moment if
11: well,
10: I was you.
11: Well, that's anyway, true, so. Too. Sorry, I'll keep them tight to my sides. I will not allow any smell to leach out of my body.
10: You've got a great topic.
11: Well, the topic today is if you could go back in time, any moment in time, and just be a fly on the wall.
10: Yeah.
11: And there's no constraints here. There's no danger to you to think through what this moment in time could be. Mm. It could be anything of interest to you. But

0: get a chance to go back in time and just take it all in. Mm. Now, what I'm about to do now is incredibly risky, and no, I'm not going to extend my arms again. Are you ready? I'm going to give you a date, and I'm being absolutely sincere.
1: Yep.
0: This is a date, a moment in time that I would love to have been back at as that fly on the wall or that helicopter vision type space where you can take it all in, the entire landscape.
1: 133693. It's a great topic.
0: I would like to go back to December the 17th, 1903.
1: Oh, boy.
0: Any ideas? You're going to kick yourself.
1: Oh, hang on. That's
0: North Carolina.
1: That's the Wright brothers.
0: I thought it might interest you, but it interests me too. Can you imagine being there the day that the Wright brothers actually got airborne in their Wright flyer? That would be incredible.
1: I would love it if there was a short Irishman there just before they got on the plane saying, well, I'm going to have to charge you a little bit extra for the Infloyd magazine. That would be incredible. Yeah, Kitty Hawk is where they took both.
0: Take that in. Imagine going back and being a part of that, the excitement to actually see human beings in the air for an extended period of time. Extraordinary.
1: 133693, there'd be... Well, the landing at Australia in 1788, to see that.
0: You would like to have been there for that one?
1: Yes, imagine seeing that. The ships coming in. And
0: what side of the fence?
1: Well, let's say the English. We're a neutral observer.
0: You could have been a mermaid. Yes, you're just a neutral.
1: You're a neutral observer.
0: You're just a neutral party.
1: 133693. The big one, and okay, maybe you'd share this one with me.
0: Go there.
1: I'll just say the date. How about I just say the date? 133693. It's such a terrific question. If you could travel back to any point in history, where would you want to go? Give us an Australian one or one from overseas. All I would say is 22nd of November 1963.
0: 22nd of November 1963. It's not ringing a bell for me off the top of my head, please.
1: Friday? Does that help?
0: No, it's really not helping me, no.
1: 12:01 p.m.
0: Okay, keep going.
1: Dealey Plaza?
0: Keep going.
1: Ford Lincoln?
0: I'm struggling.
1: Texas School Depository.
0: Right. Okay. So you'd like to know who took the shot?
1: Who took the shots?
0: Multiple shots?
1: Oh, that was established by a committee, a congressional committee in 1979.
0: Okay. Well, I'll throw one at you.
1: Yeah.
0: 1989.
1: Yeah.
0: November the 9th.
1: Little clue. November the 9th.
0: East v. West.
1: Oh, the Berlin Wall coming down.
0: Imagine being there for that particular night.
1: Oh, that would have been absolutely incredible.
0: Fly
1: on the wall, 133693, 1943. Imagine observing the Battle of Kursk, the largest tank engagement in history.
0: That would be
1: a lot of women will say that, so I'm sorry
0: we'll take that off the table.
1: Okay, I shouldn't have done that one. There's so many rich pickings, 133693.
0: Can't go wrong.
1: Even down to, imagine being on the steps of Parliament House, November 11, 1975.
0: 1975, November 11?
1: Yeah.
0: What happened?
1: The dismissal.
0: Oh.
1: Gough Whitlam.
0: Oh.
1: And Norman Gunston.
0: Not one of the Chapel brothers.
1: No. There was a bunch of dismissals in the early 80s. Do you remember Ian was commenting his brother just going out duck after duck
0: that
1: after duck?
0: That was an extraordinary time.
1: I'll never forget one where Greg Chappell, who's just one of the finest batsmen of his generation, walking off and his brother saying, when you're hot, you're hot. When you're not, you're not.
0: Well, speaking of when you're hot, you're hot, 1969, August 15 through 18.
1: That's
0: three
1: men in space?
0: No. Well, there were probably three people in space. There'd be a lot of people in space. I'm talking Woodstock.
1: Oh, God, those filthy hippies.
0: Jimi Hendrix.
1: Yeah.
0: Live at Woodstock, jungle, little wing, castles made of sand. Can you imagine?
1: If it's Jimi Hendrix, you'd want to be with him, I think, 3 years later, 1970, and just say, just make it possible that a paramedic was just near him when he had his incident. And imagine what he would have done eventually.
0: The 27 Club.
1: But we were robbed of just such an astonishing talent.
0: Mm-hmm.
1: 133693, jump in the afternoon's time machine. If you could go back to anywhere in history, Glenn Manton asks you, where would it be? Where would you like to go? Gary, good afternoon.
2: Thanks, Ed. The date that you're referring to, that's 22nd of November 63,
1: yeah,
2: was the assassination of JFK.
1: Correct.
0: Mm-hmm.
1: Gary, do you remember it? Were you a little fella at the time?
2: Yes, 63, go on, 47 to 63. You're quicker than me. 47, so I was about 16.
1: Yeah.
2: And it was my, coincidentally, it was my younger brother's birthday.
1: Oh.
2: He was born in 60, so he was 3 years of age. And we lived in the country, and I remember it coming on the little radio, and I jumped out of bed about 8 or 9 o'clock in the morning and said to Mum, John Kennedy's been shot.
1: And she probably didn't believe you.
2: I don't think half the world believed it.
1: Yeah.
2: Well, yes.
1: My mother fainted. She always talked about fainting. She was pregnant with my brother, John, make the connection.
0: Mm-hmm.
1: And, yeah, she fainted. He was adored in Ireland. He'd visited Ireland a couple of months before he was shot.
0: That's a really good start from Gary. I like it.
1: 133693. John's got an interesting one. Let's hear this, please.
3: Yes, thank you. Year 33 AD.
1: Yep. And would that be a certain trial of a certain son of God?
3: Yes, the crucifixion of our Lord who died for our sins. I would love to be there. And I would just be beside myself.
1: Okay. Would you want to get involved, or what would you do?
3: No.
1: You wouldn't?
3: No, I cannot get in. Yeah. I cannot get involved because the Lord has written the history and it cannot be changed.
1: So there on Calvary with the two other common thieves.
3: Yes. Yes.
1: There you go. John, that is a great one too. And we still, a great person once said, you can't understand English without understanding the Bible. That's less so, but we still talk of washing our hands of something, which is directly related to the trial of Jesus and Pontius Pilate washing his hands afterwards. That's a good, it's a strong start.
0: Here we go. Let's play the game.
1: 133693.
0: Can you think of anything else off the top of your head that would interest you?
1: Yeah, if I was in, let's say, New York in about 1940 and they were tossing up which engine to put in to the P-51 Mustang.
0: What'd they go with, Rolls-Royce?
1: It did eventually, and it transformed that aircraft into something much greater, but they put in a different engine in originally and it didn't work. But
0: it was out of a Fiat originally, I believe.
1: It wasn't out of a Fiat.
0: Mamma mia! Why are you putting a Fiat engine? Oh, no! Mario made some bad decisions.
1: How long have we been doing this segment and you've only just now rolled out your impeccable Italian impersonation?
0: It's the best I can do, eh? Hey!
1: 133693, jump in the afternoon's time machine. We're going to zoom you back to any historical event. Which one would it be?
0: Might go back to where the Leaning Tower was a straight, eh? Why did it lean?
1: Glenn Mantoni will be on the other side of this. 133693. We'll get to your calls in a minute. Time-wise, Mario, it's...
0: I don't know. Is it better than 18 past 2?
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1: 133693, Glenn Manton has come in with the keys to a time machine.
0: Yes, I have, and I'm asking if you'd like to join with me in a place and time long, long ago that is of interest to you, a fly on the wall. I'm certainly keen to go wherever people would like to take me. Thus far, I've been intrigued.
1: 133693, an historical event.
0: Mm-hmm.
1: And it could be anything.
0: Absolutely anything.
1: Here in Melbourne?
0: I'd be keen to go back to November the 4th, 1930. That was Farlap's Melbourne Cup win. Now, that would have been a wonderful atmosphere to be a part of.
1: Okay, what about the dirt bike racing? Would have been Mildura about 1981, Phil yeah. Crump going nuts.
0: Oh,
1: and there
0: for
1: was
0: Crumpet.
1: There was a nude streaker.
0: Really?
1: Yeah.
0: Was that you?
1: It was definitely not me.
0: Thank
1: there was
0: goodness.
1: A man, and I'll never forget the look in his face when he suddenly sobered up instantaneously.
0: In the moment?
1: Yeah, in the moment. And he had a look in his face that just went, this seemed like a really good idea 3 minutes ago. I would love to ask him, go back in time and ask him if it was a good idea.
0: People who streak tend to go to great lengths.
1: Don, speaking of which, good afternoon.
10: Good afternoon, guys. September 26, 1970. You probably would like to be there as well.
1: 1979, you're damn right. Hang on, 70 or 79, Don?
10: 70.
1: Oh, Teddy Hopkins.
0: What a legend. What did he kick, 3 or 5?
1: That was all about the handballs that day, wasn't it, Don? That's all that mattered with Teddy Hopkins?
10: Yes. Correct. That's right. Handball after halftime. 44-point deficit, 121,000 people. How good would that be?
0: 121,000 people.
1: Still not the most amount of people at the MCG.
0: It isn't?
1: No. It was for a Bible revival. Billy Graham beat that number.
0: Really?
1: Yes, 100%. Don, what would you? Let's just put you there. You're in the stands. Carlton are 44 points down. It's half time, and the Collingwood supporters are giving it to you. What would you say to them?
10: Well, where do I start? I can't actually repeat it on radio, but my dad was there. My dad was there with my uncle, and my uncle stood up at half time, grabbed my dad's arm, and said, we're out of here, we're going, I can't put up with this anymore. And Dad said, you're sitting down because anything could happen in the second half. So just as well they stayed.
0: Yeah.
1: Oh, imagine going through with that. Don, that is a great story and a great nomination for where you'd go in a time machine.
0: Teddy Hopkins kicked 4, I believe, courtesy Woody.
1: It's a great effort on a great day.
0: Mm-hmm.
1: Matthew, good afternoon.
11: I think the sitting of the Titanic.
1: Oh, man.
0: Imagine how many different perspectives you could have in that particular moment.
1: If you're floating around the ship, if you're, let's say, you're not incarnate, Matthew, you just kind of, well, like a fly, where would you want to be in the ship? Granted, it happens over hours, of course, but where would you want to be?
11: Well, you'd have to be in the bar.
1: Yeah.
0: Not the bridge?
11: I mean, you know you got to die, so you may as well get stuck into the bar.
1: And you wouldn't need ice for your drink, would you? You just pick it off the water that's lapping around your feet. It still blows my mind, that incident.
0: Well, I think the crow's nest would be an interesting place to take it all in, because you'd be trying to tap one of those gentlemen on the shoulder and say, it's an iceberg. It's an iceberg.
1: They weren't given binoculars.
0: Or,
1: Mamma Mia, there's an iceberg, please. No, that's the RMS Titanico. Bruce, good afternoon.
12: Hello, Tony. Hello, Glenn. I was in Berlin in 1989, a week after the wall started to come down with my would-be wife. And we were heading there anyway. So we spent a bit of time in Holland and Amsterdam. That was fun. And Berlin at that stage was amazing. There were people queuing up for these caravans so they can get their Western Deutschmark for almost a kilometre.
1: Oh.
12: And little Trabants coming through Checkpoint Charlie with everything they owned loaded inside, up on top, and the whole thing. And, of course, we got through Checkpoint Charlie. It was all very confusing for the big burly Germans as well as us. But we went into East Berlin and had a look around, and it was like really stepping back in time. It was somewhat eerie. No advertising, no nothing.
1: Yeah.
12: There was some green grass, not many shops. We had to spend a certain amount of Deutschmark, and I bought a cassette on some East German punk rock.
1: Wow.
12: And just gave the money as we walked back out. It was really surreal.
1: Yeah, you're saying it was like going back to the past, or is it like the future of Victoria, Bruce, socialist utopia? Was it?
12: I think we've been there and done that during the Depression.
1: Yeah. Bruce, you're very lucky. That was an amazing moment in time. I really envy you.
12: It was incredible. And, yes, I did pick up a little chunk of asbestos-filled concrete.
0: Did you really, Bruce? Have you still got it?
12: Yes. Oh, yeah.
0: Absolutely brilliant.
12: Got a bit of paint on there that almost resembles a peace symbol. So...
1: Oh, well, did they have... Oh, I guess they piece one out there, in a way.
0: It did.
1: Bruce, nice work.
12: Yeah. All right, thanks, guys.
0: Thank you, Bruce. And a little bit of a piece of history.
1: Yeah.
0: For Bruce, that's incredible.
1: Plugger, good afternoon.
13: G'day, lads. I wouldn't mind going back and watching Warnie play footy for the Saints. I don't think many people were there at under-18s.
1: Wearing the number 23?
13: Yeah. You're not sure what his number was back then. Be pretty heavy, I'd reckon.
0: I like that. I like the idea.
1: I like that a lot too.
0: Going back to see somebody who became famous for something obviously completely different in the world of cricket, but playing football at the time. Now, obviously, a lot of these historic moments have sliding door aspects to them. And Plugger touches on an interesting one there for Shane Warne. I still struggled with the idea that Shane Warne is no longer with us, to be quite honest.
1: I think we all do. He was such an incredible life force. Plugger, that is a terrific one. Love that. Peter, good afternoon.
14: How you going, lads?
1: You can go back in time to anywhere, Peter. Where is it?
14: Well, Glenn was actually there this day, September 30, 1995. I wish I was there.
0: Why weren't you there, Peter?
14: I was 16 and I was in Africa at the time.
0: That's a pretty good excuse. What were you doing in Africa?
14: Yeah, my dad's a missionary. He lived over there for a while. But, yep, da-da-da-da-da, you were there.
0: I was
14: there. And
0: it's
14: going to possibly happen in another 4 weeks.
1: Good man.
0: Yeah, wouldn't that be...
14: Got to be positive. Who'd want to play the Blues right now?
1: Well, you've always... Look, I'm old enough to remember, I think it was in 93, where the advertiser carried the... after Adelaide had beaten somebody, I think, in an elimination final or a second semi, and the headline in the Adelaide advertiser at the time, Peter, was, "Who's next? Who cares?" And that didn't happen. As we know. So guarded optimism, but I love where your head's at, Peter.
0: Very, very cool. In Africa with his father.
1: In Africa, yeah.
0: On a missionary.
1: Yes, probably watching it courtesy of Channel 7, so he would have seen the... who was it? Not Matt Clappe. No, the spoil in the first quarter, which was absolutely magnificent by the Earl of Spalding.
0: Oh, yes. I see what you did.
1: That's when we knew it was on.
0: Mm-hmm.
1: Is that what it felt like?
0: I thought we would win. I really did.
1: Okay.
0: I thought we'd have that game in the bag.
1: What are your memories of that day? Are they positive? Are they...
0: Very positive.
1: Yeah, I can imagine.
0: We won a grand final.
1: That's not an easy thing to do.
0: It is not. Let's see the Wright brothers do that.
1: Wilbur and Orville. There we go. Gabriel, good afternoon.
15: Now, I've got to tell you about one of the saddest days in my life. I was at high school and it was the 16th of August, 1977. Can you tell me what day that was?
1: I remember it as a kid.
0: Really?
1: I do.
0: That's when
15: Elvis... Well, I was actually a kid.
0: Passed.
1: Mm-hmm. That's the passing of Elvis. Are we right, Gabriel?
15: 100%. Actually, I was at school and I just turned up and I got to my locker and an old schoolmate said, "Your mate died last night." And I go, "What?" And he goes, "Elvis died." I put my books back in the locker, grabbed my school bag and went home.
1: Yeah.
15: I was pretty distraught that day.
0: And why were you so upset, Gabrielle? Was it just the idea that this particular person no longer existed, or did you have some sort of extraordinary connection to Elvis through music? How did you feel, and why did you feel that way?
15: 100%. My brother was 16 years older. I've still got his original Elvis and rock and roll record. And I always said, when I turn 18, I'm going to go to Las Vegas and see Elvis.
1: Oh.
15: And I thought that never happened.
1: Have you been to Graceland, though, Gabriel?
15: No, I haven't, actually. I'm planning to still do that one day.
0: I hope you get that done.
1: So do I.
15: Thank you. Thanks,
1: just be careful using out the bathroom there. That's all I know. Well, that's where
0: that's unnecessary.
1: No, but that's where he...
0: Yes, but he's... It's not... There's no issue with the bathroom moving forward.
1: Right, okay.
0: Okay, it's been dealt with.
1: All right, thank you, Gabriel. And we're sorry
0: okay
1: for
0: that?
1: I am, yeah, I am.
0: Well, Gabriel was heartfelt. Poor guy.
1: Yes, I know, but Elvis wasn't terribly well looked after by the people around him.
0: Well, I think he might have also not looked after himself.
1: No, he didn't. He certainly didn't do that.
0: If we're
1: honest.
0: He didn't. Some accountability here.
1: All right. Room of Mirrors for Elvis Presley.
0: One of his songs, lesser known songs. Accountability.
1: Mamma mia, who's just singing this? we're getting the full stable of characters this afternoon. Ryan, good afternoon.
16: Hi, Tony. Hi, Glenn. London, 22nd of January, 1901.
1: Tell us more.
0: Who won?
16: The passing of Queen Victoria. So experience the reaction and the mood in London after the death of the longest reigning monarch at the time, for 63 years. So for most of London and the Commonwealth, they wouldn't have known any other monarch.
0: Ryan, two key words there, mood and reaction. What do you think it would have been like?
16: I think it would have been with great shock, even though she was quite elderly, but they hadn't previously known another monarch. It was the Victorian era, and it would have been one of great mystery for them, I think.
0: Mm.
1: And she died at Graceland too. That's a little... Sorry, my facts are wrong on that. Ryan, if you were in that general neck of the woods, chronologically speaking... you'd want to do everything you could possibly do to stop the outbreak of World War One, wouldn't you? The most disastrous event in Western civilization.
16: Well, they say you can't. If you believe in the grandfather paradox with time travel, you wouldn't be able to actually do it. You could only really see and look, do not touch.
1: Yeah, okay. I get that. I still think it'd be worth stopping.
16: Because if you descend from parents that met or, you know, through the war, following the war, then you'd be cancelling your own existence.
1: It's a good point. And there's plenty of people who already want to do that. Why join them? Ryan, thank you. That's a really interesting one to end on.
0: I like that. It was good fun. I think we could have kept going, but...
17: Unfortunately, we've been interrupted by a young man and now.
1: You're, I think you're required to go to SBS to host that radio show you do there, Glenn Manton.
17: My segment will come with subtitles next week, eh?
1: We have news headlines from Jordan Tunbridge before we get a weather update from Cherry Lee, but in beautifully nuanced and spoken English.
0: Yes, no Italian.
1: Jordan joins us now. Good afternoon, Jordan.
18: Mi scusi.
1: Oh. Nice.
18: Coming up in the news at the top of the hour, Premier Ben Carroll has promised to pour money and resources into the Royal Commission into corruption into the construction centre, rather, if it needs it. Mr Carroll says the probe has been allocated 12 months, but he anticipates it could take up to 18 months. AFL boss Andrew Dillon admits he is limited in what he can say about the Sydney Swans scandal as a police investigation is ongoing, but insists the league does not have a culture problem. Police are searching a Glenroy reserve today as part of an investigation to the murder of underworld figure Ethan Borsinas. And it's the first day of the book week. Some schools have banned costumes, including movie characters, preferring children to stick to books. Now, we're going through your interview with education expert Melinda Davis on this.
1: Excellent.
18: Yeah, I find it wild that kids are being banned from dressing up as witches or wizards. Harry Potter.
1: Yeah, I thought that'd be a go-to, but there you have it.
18: And in sport, Zach Butters has finally confirmed he is leaving Port Adelaide via free agency to return to Victoria. Hear from him in the news at 3. A lot of clubs chasing his services.
1: You bet they are. Good on you. That's big news. Thank you for that, Jordan. Weather-wise, we need to know what's going on. So Sherry Lee Biggs joins me now from Channel 9, where she presents the weather. Good afternoon, Sherry Lee.
19: Hey, Tony, you do need to know what's going on because it is about to get rather wild and woolly out there. It's been quite a nice day today. We've reached 18 degrees, plenty of sunshine around, but we can expect showers to start later tonight. The bulk of the rain is set to fall overnight, early hours of the morning, but it will still be quite a wet commute in. Now, we could see anywhere between 8 and 20 millimetres tomorrow. Possible thunderstorm for our northeastern suburbs in the afternoon. and looking at a top of 16 degrees, but then it all clears up pretty quickly for the end of the week. Just a chance of a sprinkling, but mostly partly cloudy conditions. But I'll have more on what's ahead coming up at 4 and 6 o'clock on Nine News.
1: Three words, clean the gutters. Good on you, Sherry Lee. We'll see you at 4 and 6 on Channel 9.
19: See you.
1: Coming up, if you have a friendship that has stood the test of time, I want to hear from you. 133-693. Where did you meet? How long have you been friends for? And did you meet somebody that you maybe didn't expect you'd be friends with? Now, because I was reading today that the Australian Children's Choir has been the scene for the birth of many friendships and even marriages. And there are friends who were the subject of a lovely article in The Age today about the 50th anniversary of the Australian Children's Choir. So I want to speak to you if you've ever been part of a singing group as well, like a choir. I know they're very popular. 133-693. And next I'll speak to a member of the alumni of the Australian Children's Choir. That's up next. But if you've been in a choir, 133-693, it's just coming up to 24 minutes to 3.
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21: Hello, it's Caroline from Transport Victoria. There's a breakdown on the Monash Freeway after Toorak Road as you drive towards the city. The left lane's been closed off. And in Burwood East, the northbound right turning lane from Middlebar Road onto Taylor Avenue just before the Burwood Highway has been closed. That's due to an earlier collision, but you can head on through. And buses are replacing trains on the Williamstown line between Newport and Williamstown following an earlier emergency services incident. Head to the Transport Victoria website to plan your trip. The freeways and Archules are moving along very well. Just a little busy outbound on the Western Freeway past Robinson's Road.
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30: We're not doing any of that. No paid actors, no music. Just the two of us having a genuine conversation, which is what Bear is all about.
29: See, the funeral industry has always operated a bit like those radio ads. A lot of pomp with very little substance. Polished showrooms, mahogany coffins, and the quiet suggestion that the more you spend, the more you love someone. 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
30: After hard losses of our own and experiencing the cost and complexity of funerals firsthand, we left our careers behind and set out to change the way Australians say goodbye. Starting with the funeral parlour itself.
29: When you think about it, funeral parlours are a rather odd thing. 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
30: At Bear, we decided to do away with funeral parlours and all that comes with them. 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
1: Read a very charming article in The Age today, and I'd love to hear from you. The two questions out of it, 133693. The longest standing friendship you have, how did you meet that person? 133693, and we're talking decades here. There's somebody in your life that has been a friend of yours, and you instantly like them. 133693. Or have you ever been in a choir? I ask because the Australian Children's Choir is celebrating its 50th anniversary this year in a concert next weekend. And The Age had a lovely profile of two friends who joined the choir, have subsequently left it, but stayed firm friends ever since. And they're dusting off the vocal cords and they're reuniting. Sasha Davis and her friend Kate were featured in the article. They met 40 years ago at choir rehearsal and they've been fast friends ever since. Bridesmaids, even, if you don't mind. So I'd love to hear from you if you've got that sort of friendship coming from childhood. I'm lucky enough to have one with my mate Nige, who I met at primary school, and it's a long-standing treasured friendship. So 133693, or if you've been in a choir, I would have been asked to leave more choirs than I've been asked to join. And also with Sasha Davis, she joins me now from the Australian Choir. She is choir alumni. Good afternoon, Sasha.
7: Good afternoon, Tony. Thanks for having me on.
1: Such a beautiful, vignette or illustration of how you met, and I hope I've got this right, when you met Kate. You're looking slightly confused, nowhere to sit at a rehearsal. And what did Kate say to you? I hope I'm remembering that correctly.
7: Yes, you're remembering it very correctly. I'd just done an audition with Richard Gerner, who was the conductor at the time. He's now come back to conduct the alumni choir, which is fabulous. I think I'd sung Mary Had a Little Lamb, and then I got led into a room full of children and was exceptionally nervous standing up the back thinking, I don't know where to sit. And Kate's gorgeous face popped up and she said, come and sit next to me, and patted the chair. And we have realistically been inseparable ever since. It's pretty remarkable.
1: That's just such a beautiful moment where in all that chaos you found each other. What do you think it was? Were you just simpatico? What do you put it down to? Because it's a long time. And as I said, you were bridesmaids and you've held each other's babies. It's not, you know, we catch up once a year kind of thing. It's been a real ongoing fertile friendship. Am I right?
7: That's right. We actually even shared the same wedding dress that Kate's mum beautifully made for us.
1: Yep.
7: I think with Kate and I, it's something pretty unique. We share a very similar sense of humour. We've got diverse interests, but I think the choir was what led us to being or finding that common ground.
1: Yep.
7: And having a connection, I think, away from other aspects of life made it probably more so special.
1: And tell us about your experience in the choir. What, you know, how did that set you up for any challenges you may have faced later on in life? And how much did you get out of it as a kid?
7: Oh, the choir was a fabulous experience. I think, you know, if anyone is looking to put their children through the Australian Children's Choir was just a fabulous foundation to start with. We sang all over Australia. I know that they've done tours overseas. Unfortunately, we missed out on that. I think we got Sydney and Adelaide, but we've sung at VFL Grand Finals. We sang at the Opera House. The Australian Tennis Open. I think my kids get sick of me saying I've sung there.
1: Well, it's because you have, and you got more than that out of it. You've got a lifelong friendship with your friend Kate. It was a wonderful article in The Age. I'm so glad we got on to you today. I wish I had longer with you, Sasha Davis, Australian Children's Choir alumni, but congratulations. It's a great milestone, and best of luck to you and Kate in the future.
7: Thank you very much, Tony. Thanks again.
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1: Well, 10 minutes to 3 means a visit from Jackie Felgate. Good afternoon.
20: Hello, good to see you.
1: Yeah, you too, and you've got a show, of course, after 3 o'clock. What can we expect?
20: Have you heard about these self-driving cars, like the Teslas? Mm. I'm going to speak to a woman who had her six-month baby in the back of a car in Bentley this afternoon, an out-of-control vehicle, which it's claimed was a self-driving Tesla, slammed into her head-on, wrote off her car. Police are there, so I have some more details for you. In my show.
1: Is that the first time
20: they've heard? Well, this is what the driver is claiming, yeah. And that's the statement they gave to police.
1: Okay, that's what we call an APN, every parent's nightmare.
20: That's it.
1: Thank you for that, Jackie. Jackie Felgate, after 3 o'clock.
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1: Scott Phillips from Motley Fool Finance joins me now. You may not know this, but the consulting business in Australia is worth $22 billion a year. We pay for that as taxpayers on top of the public service. KPMG is one of those consulting firms, but things are looking a little bit grim for some of the staff, Scott.
21: Tony, good afternoon. Yeah, they're not going to get some of that money from the federal government for a while either. The company's the subject of alleged whistleblower claims that the business was unreasonably and inappropriately sharing information between clients. KPMG and the big firms have been working both sides of the street for a while now, advising government on the same rules and regulations as they've been advising their other clients on trying to avoid or get around. That pretty much sounds like a conflict of interest to me. I should say allegedly a few times here just to keep myself out of legal trouble. But essentially, yes, that's the case. KPMG's consulting revenue has fallen 17%. They're blaming the ban for bidding for federal government contracts, plus a general downturn in the economy and unwillingness of other private customers to pay for their consulting services. As I said, so much so, 17% reduction. They're going to sack 5% of their workforce, about 400 people, including the best part of, I think it was 27 partners. So some reasonably big changes happening at KPMG. We talk about AI pretty regularly, Tony, and this is not necessarily directly related, but I'm not sure it's indirectly related either. Many businesses now seeing AI as effectively a kind of a cut-price consultant in their pockets. Mm. They can use that rather than using those consulting services. Whether the KPMGs of the world bounce back, whether it's a temporary lull, whether they do get the noses clean enough to get back inside the tent when it comes to federal government contracts, those are the questions to be answered. But in the short term, 400 people who used to work at KPMG no longer do as a result of those cuts.
1: Scott Phillips from Motley Fool Finance, thank you for your time.
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1: 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Rob, how are the current conditions up there?
22: Good afternoon, Tony. We've had a mostly fine day here in the mountains. Lots of people enjoying the brilliant sunshine. 7 lifts operating, plus our village, Toboggan Park. But it is going to get a little damp, probably tonight, with about 10 to 15 mil of clear snow forecast tonight.
1: Hang on, what's clear snow?
22: Rain.
1: Rain, thank you. I should have been on that. All right. Well, okay. Well, you'll make the best of it, as you always do, Rob from George's Ski Hire in Mount Buller for all your rental needs, from First Timer to Expert. No word from Rob. If the hills are alive with the sound of music, if they are, it means probably that the Australian Children's Choir is up that neck of the woods. Peter, good afternoon.
23: Good afternoon, Tony. Thanks for having me on.
1: We were talking about choirs, whether or not you've ever been in one. What's your association?
23: I've been in one. At the moment, I'm conducting the Sing Australia Choir, the Bayside version, every Monday night, and we have lots of fun, that's for sure.
1: It must be very good for the soul to be in a room full of people where if you're not the most confident singer, you know, at least you're kind of making up the numbers and helping out the melody.
23: That's exactly what it is. You don't have to be an opera singer or a beautiful singer. You just can enjoy the art or the act of singing, and singing is so good for you mentally and physically. Your breathing and your logic, the way you think, if you're starting to read music, it's a great way to put your brain into good places.
1: Now, how popular is it? All too infrequently go to Mass in Kew at Sacred Heart there, and they have a choir who sing hymns as part of the Mass. Are you seeing it as popular as ever, or is it just one of those things that, I don't know, maybe you associated with an older demographic?
23: No, it's all ages. Well, sort of 50 plus, that's sort of all ages for me. Mm. But there's about 60 in the choir, and all different songs, all different music. You don't have to read music. And everything from Ness and Dorma to You're the Voice, and they just sing with joy and feeling and gusto, you might say.
1: Oh, well, and no doubt because of your fine conducting, Peter. So thank you. I'm so glad you called in. You are the conductor of Sing Australia Choir. So get on board. It's a great way to, if you've got any problems with social isolation, join a choir. Chantel, good afternoon.
2: Hi, Tony. How are you?
1: We're talking to Sasha was delightful, I've got to say. And she, as a kid, met Kate in the choir and they've been friends for 40 years. Have you had that kind of friendship?
2: Yeah, my best friend Danny and I met 22 years ago when we joined the Country Fire Authority as volunteer firefighters. She was there for my husband and I the night my son was born 13 years ago. I had she's been there with me since I was every step of the way when I was diagnosed with breast cancer last year, and she was there when I had my mastectomy, and she was there with me the night my mum passed away 3 months ago. Sorry.
1: That is a friend in need and a friend indeed, as they say, Chantel.
2: Yes, she's there for everything.
1: Well, that's fantastic. So exactly the sort of thing that we wanted to talk about. Chantel, thank you, and stay safe out there. Thank you for your service. We'll be back in a moment, 3:04.
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3: Hello, it's Caroline from Transport Victoria. There's a breakdown on the Monash Freeway after Toorak Road as you drive towards the city. The left lane's being closed off. And in Burwood East, the northbound right turning lane from Middlebar Road onto Taylor Avenue just before the Burwood Highway's been closed. That's due to an earlier collision, but you can head on through. And buses are replacing trains on the Williamstown Line between Newport and Williamstown following an earlier emergency services incident. Head to the Transport Victoria website to plan your trip. The freeways and arterials are moving along very well. Just a little busy outbound on the Western Freeway past Robinson's Road.
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1: Alan, you may be clubhouse leader for longest lasting friendship. Good afternoon.
25: Oh, hi, how are you going, Tony? Yeah, both mothers were actually pregnant at the same time, and so that clicked over 69 years ago.
1: That's magnificent. How did you actually meet, though? Was it through?
25: Well, we must have been speaking to the embryos or something.
1: Yeah.
25: Well, both parents came out from Scotland together on the ship.
1: Oh, there you go.
25: So they met on the ship, and it's been, and I've been best man at all of his weddings.
1: Rod Stewart?
25: And all of our resilience actually comes from barracking for St Kilda. So it was really a fait accompli.
1: It really was. You must have a hide tougher than old leather, Alan. That's fantastic. What's your mate's name, Alan?
25: Paul.
1: Good on you, Paul, if you're listening. Thank you, Alan. Tomorrow on the program, well, speaking of people who emigrated from the UK, Steve Kilby from The Church is on the program tomorrow, plus Daniel Burt and Laura V will take your calls about pets. Big show coming up with Jackie Felgate. She's next after the news.
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9: 17 degrees in Melbourne. Rain tomorrow, a top of 16. It's 3 o'clock. Good afternoon. I'm Jordan Tunbridge. The AFL boss has spoken publicly for the first time on the Sydney Swan scandal. Andrew Dillon admits he's limited in what he can say as a police investigation is ongoing, but he says the five players serving bans won't be welcome at football's Night of Nights in grand final week.
10: The invitations for the Brownlow will be going out this week. Those players won't be invited. They are still eligible for the Brownlow, but they're under a club suspension, which goes until the end of the season. The Swans' penalties are, there is an accountability for those players, yeah.
9: Arrests have been made after police raided the CFMEU offices. Five people taken into custody amid allegations of secret commissions. Premier Ben Carroll has promised to pour money and resources into the Royal Commission into corruption in the construction sector if it needs it. Former and current premiers and ministers, CFMEU officials and business leaders could be called to give evidence. Mr Carroll says the probe has been allocated 12 months, but he anticipates it could take up to 18.
11: So we allocated $50 million based on other Royal Commissions and what they cost. But as I've always said, if the Royal Commissioner needs more powers or indeed more resources, he only has to ask.
9: More Australians die on regional roads than in the cities. Data compiled from more than 394,000 AAMI insurance claims reveals High Street in the Geelong suburb of Belmont is the number one regional crash hotspot. Well, the opposition claims its political opponents are all over the shop when it comes to immigration policy. One Nation MP David Farley says when all visa categories are included, the party would allow 230,000 new arrivals each year, but his senior colleagues maintain they would strictly cap annual net migration at 130,000 people. Liberal leader Angus Taylor argues the minor party can't be trusted on the issue.
12: Our opponents are all over the shop on immigration. Only the Coalition has a plan to get immigration numbers down and standards up. We have laid out how we will do that. We will cap migration based on housing supply. We'll put Australian values at the centre.
9: A futurist is warning the robots we've seen outperforming humans at the World Humanoid Robot Games in Beijing are the soldiers of tomorrow. Chinese robots have broken human world records, including Usain Bolt's 100 record. Professor Rocky Scopelletti says this is how future wars will be fought.
13: We've seen the application of these emerging technologies, such as drone and artificial intelligence, you know, play out before our eyes.
9: Finance, the All Ordinaries up 46 points, one Australian dollar trading at 71.66 US cents.
19: Finance, your business should serve your family, not the other way around. Take control back with your business angels. Repair the past, rescue the future.
9: Zach Butters is leaving Port Adelaide after 8 seasons at the club. Elijah Fa'afu reports.
14: After 156 games for Port Adelaide, Zach Butters has confirmed it's time to return home to Victoria.
15: I'm probably at a stage in my life where I'd like to get back around some family and friends and enjoy some more time with them and cherish their moments with them.
14: The dual All-Australian midfielder told club officials he intends to exercise his rights as a restricted free agent. Geelong and the Western Bulldogs are considered the front-runners for the 25-year-old signature, with Richmond and Collingwood also pitching long-term deals across the season. In a statement, Port Adelaide says Butters has been an outstanding servant to the club since debuting in 2019 and will work to facilitate the best outcome for their three-time Best and Fairest winner. Elijah Fa'afield reporting.
9: And that's the latest news and sport.
19: Sport on 3AW. 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
3: Good afternoon, it's Caroline Ferguson from Transport Victoria. A busy stretch inbound on the Westgate Freeway between the Balti Bridge and the city exits, and the M80 Ring Road also slowing down approaching the Western Freeway Greens Rebound, and the Western Freeway is carrying a lot of traffic out onto the Western Freeway.

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2: 3AW Melbourne weather. Escape the everyday in just 40 minutes on board Sea Road Ferries car and passenger ferry, departing from Sorrento and Queenscliff every day.
3: Rain tomorrow, chance of thunderstorms, a top of 16 and overnight low 11. Wednesday, possible showers 15. Thursday, mostly sunny 16. Friday, partly cloudy 18. Saturday, possible showers 18. And Sunday, cloudy 16. On the bay's northerly winds 15 to 20 knots. Waves around a metre. It's 17 at Springvale, 17 in Geelong, in the city, 17 degrees. I'm Jordan Tunbridge on Melbourne's own 3AW.
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4: Good afternoon. Thanks for your company on Drive on this Monday. First up today, do you have a Tesla? And if you do, do you have a self-driving one? Now, apparently these are becoming more common. I'm going to speak to a mother a little later in the program with a six-month-old baby in her car this afternoon. She says a self-driving Tesla slammed into her and her child and wrote her car off in Bentley East. So an auto-drive car, it is claimed, crossed over the road to the wrong side of the road and accelerated. So she was so lucky to not be seriously hurt. But I don't have a Tesla, and sometimes I catch them when they are an Uber. But if you've got a self-driving car, I don't know anyone in the real world that has one. But are they becoming more common? Why did you get one? And is that the fear? Because I think in the US, they have these self-driving taxis. And if you've ever been in one, what was it like? There are reports of this happening around the world before, but we have reached out to Tesla, and I'm sure many of these things are on the roads in Melbourne, but can you stop them just by touching the brake? But our victim said the driver told her that it was in a self-driving mode. And there have been, as I say, a number of these cases overseas. Police attended this crash. So I was reading up about it just in the last half an hour or so. So in 2023, Tesla actually recalled millions of these cars to better ensure that drivers were paying attention when using the autopilot feature. They say the technology enables vehicles to steer, to accelerate and to brake within the lanes they're travelling. But do you, when you're driving it, what happens? Like, do you need to have both your hands on the wheel? Do you need to have your foot hovering over the brake? I'm very interested because I'm not across it, but I will be speaking to the victim of this crash in this case, and we're so glad that she's okay. So stay listening. 133693, drive at 3w.com.au. Also coming up, police swoop on the CFMEU, arresting five people as their corruption investigation widens. I will speak to Nick McKenzie from The Age shortly. And also, I did want to take a look at this that's been bubbling along across the weekend as well. A man's been lurking outside schools and sports clubs in the Malvern area. Police have been called and told him to move on. But according to the community, they're getting increasingly nervous because he has appeared at a number of these schools and sporting clubs last week and has been handing out all the Pokemon cards to the kids. And the parents want to know what the law is when it comes to moving someone on, and why is anyone loitering outside of school? It's certainly been going wild on Facebook, this case. Like, parents are snapping photos. He keeps coming back. And just think, you know, what are your rights when you're a parent about who's loitering around the school? It is a free country. But also, why is a single person handing out Pokemon cards to young children? It's very, very strange. So we'll take a look at that as well. And on the property market, you might have seen this reported over the weekend. I think it really is, and Ross Stevenson talks about this too on Brekkie, a bloodbath out there. And I just think we're not covering it enough. So I thought today we'd have a good look at it. So two things. One, rental prices are increasing. And if you're a renter, how much has your landlord put up your rent? The government keeps saying, no, no, no, nothing to see here. This will help first home buyers, these negative gearing changes, amongst other things, get into the market. So sure, I'm sure it's great in some instances for first home buyers, but those who can least afford to buy a home are the renters. And the more you put their prices up, the less likely they are to ever have a home.

0: home. And I was going through some data today, and self-managed super funds, right? In Victoria, in Melbourne alone, more than 16,000 rental homes are in self-managed super funds. And so they're the ones that are going to get flicked. And I was also reading it. They do the property report in the newspapers every weekend. And I thought this was interesting. So you've got a home that was purchased in 2021 for $1.31 million. And a vendor bid was placed over the weekend at $1.17 million. And it was passed in. So this, whoever owns this home has held onto it for 5 years and they are losing money. So 133693, drive at 3aw.com.au. So I just am interested, if you're in the market yourself, are you flicking your rental property? And if most importantly, if you're a renter, how can you possibly get ahead now? And if the government is saying we are making these changes to make property more affordable, well, there are many different buyers and there are many different renters, right? So yes, we are helping a small section of the community, but are we helping everyone? 133693, drive at 3aw.com.au. And I was staggered to read that 16,000 rental homes in Melbourne alone are in self-managed super funds. So you can just imagine those people going, no thanks, I'm going to flick that, I'm going to get out of this, and I'm going to go buy some shares. So I just, in the long term, what are you planning on doing when these changes come in? And also later in the show, I will have Santo Cellaro in because it's the Italian Film Festival coming up. And Jimmy and I were talking, the best film or TV series you've watched in a foreign language. I love SBS On Demand and I've watched The Bridge. It is one of my all-time favourite TV series. But Jimmy also suggested Squid Games. I said, we can't spend the whole show talking about The Godfather and other Italian movies, although that is in English. But 133693, drive at 3aw.com.au. Is there a foreign film that you want to recommend? All right. As I said, this was just broken shortly in both the Herald Sun and The Age this afternoon. So the Melbourne headquarters of the CFMEU have been raided by police and five people have been taken into custody as part of this investigation into allegations of corruption and links to outlaw bikie gangs. We have spoken about it at length. It is never ending. So you'll know Task Force Hawk. They executed warrants today. On the line is the most excellent award-winning investigative journalist at The Age, Nick McKenzie. Good afternoon to you.
1: Good afternoon.
0: I suppose you would start by saying this is not unexpected.
1: Well, to the contrary, it's totally expected because we reported just a few days ago that the former boss of the Mongols outlaw bikie gang, Tyrone Little Ty Bell, was under active police investigation by Task Force Hawk for allegedly, and this has not been proven, engaging in secret commissions offences with serving CFMEU officials. What does that mean? Well, was accused of effectively paying bribes or offering bribes or inducements to people still running the union in Victoria. That's strongly denied by Little Ty, but this morning the police raided and arrested five CFMEU members or senior organisers, including the most senior boots on the ground person in the union. So a very significant day of police action, but of the union denies wrongdoing and no charges as of yet. There may never be any charges.
0: Do you honestly think there never will be any charges?
1: Well, I only say that because there's due process and we've got to keep an open mind. It's obviously significant. Police believe they've got enough information to convince a magistrate to allow them to go and arrest somebody. It's no small thing to be taken into custody and questioned. So it's very troubling for the CFMEU, but it shows that Victoria Police is, or at least Task Force Hawk, is intent on continuing what it sees as a vital clean-up. And, of course, this will all feed into the Royal Commission.
0: I was going to ask you about that. Right? Yeah, so when the Royal Commission, I mean, how long? You and I have talked about this before. How long is a piece of string until that really does get up and running? No doubt well after the election, even though there have been a number of people announced as taking part. But so do you expect this to be information that then they can use in the Royal Commission? And how will that play out in relation to Task Force Hawk?
1: It absolutely will feature in the Royal Commission. What we'll learn in that Royal Commission, what we know as a fact, is that the former bikie boss involved in this definitely has ongoing connections with people in the CFMEU. Those connections are defended as old relationships, old friendships. But what Task Force Hawk will have inevitably found is the information around, well, what is Little Tyre, the ex-bikie, doing hanging with certain CFMEU officials? Is it appropriate? Are they aiding his union-fixing business? Are they helping an ex-bikie make money by allowing him to know about union pressure placed on builders? These are the allegations. This will all be a key part of, you'd think, days of hearings at the Royal Commission. And it's a good thing. This is accountability. This is sunlight being Sean, and anybody in the union, and the vast majority, of course, honest, will have nothing to fear. They should be welcoming that scrutiny.
0: I know we've spoken before about the former Premier and just her reluctance to answer any of your questions whenever you turned up to a media conference or put them to her. How have you found dealing with the new Premier in relation to the Royal Commission and the Big Build?
1: Well, I think, as I've said, what he announced in terms of the Royal Commission isn't too little, but it might be, or is too late. Mm. I mean, not too little because it's got significant powers. It'll be able to call Jacinta Allen, Dan Andrews, Mick Gatto, Tyrone Little, Ty Bell, the union officials caught up in the raid today. They'll all, one would imagine, be grilled on the stand, and the Premier, Ben Carroll, has called a Royal Commission with the power to do just that. But I say it's too late because this behaviour, or this alleged misbehaviour, this alleged unlawful behaviour, has been going on, still going on today. And had a Royal Commission been called 2 years ago or a year ago, it could have been stamped out. A light would have been shone a long time ago. And I think it's disappointing we've had to wait so long because Jacinta Allen did not want to take appropriate responsibility for her own conduct in empowering a lawless and out-of-control CFMEU.
0: As always, Nick, thank you. You can read Nick's excellent reporting at theage.com.au. All right, more of your calls on a couple of issues this afternoon. Do you have a self-driving Tesla? Have you ever pressed the wrong button? How is it when you're in it? Does it feel weird? And I wonder, we're going to chat hopefully to James Ward a little bit later, how many of them are on the road? Because it's alleged today one of them was a bit out of control and hit a woman and her baby in their vehicle. Joel, have you got one?
2: Yes, I do.
0: What's it like?
2: Well, I bought this car in January. Full self-driving was only available about 3 months ago in Australia. It is called full self-driving supervised. Mm-hmm. You're meant to, when you sign up to it, you're meant to say you are able to take over control whenever you need. We've currently done about 7,000 to 8,000 kilometres in the last 3 months on full self-driving. It's not perfect, but I would say it will do 95% of driving quite easily.
0: So when you say it's not perfect, has there ever been a moment where you've been like, whoa, I need to jump in here?
2: Yeah, the early version of it, so this, I don't know if you're aware of this thing, every time we drive the vehicle and we take control, Tesla will learn from it.
0: Wow.
2: And then they update the cars. Eventually, they update the cars, not every day, but basically every month or so. And there was an incident where I was coming up to a roundabout and it was jumping across in the wrong lane. So I just took control. It's quite easy. A slight bit of pressure on the steering wheel or the brake will take over. And then the car asks you what went wrong.
0: I find this fascinating, Joel. Was there a particular reason why you got one initially?
2: Well, we do about 60,000 k's a year. And, it's a lot of driving and I want to make the driving as safe as possible.
0: Fascinating.
2: But, the driver distractions, driver road rage, tailgating, and there's so many things happening in Melbourne, as you know. It's good to have a bit of help out there.
0: No, Joel, thank you. 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
4: Hello, it's Caroline from Transport Victoria. The Westgate Freeway is a heavy drive inbound down the bridge towards the city exits, as is the Western Freeway from Robinson's Road outbound towards Hopkins Road. Buses are replacing trains on the Williamstown line between Newport and Williamstown due to an emergency services incident and delays of up to 15 minutes on the Belgrave line due to another emergency service incident, and a collision in Keilor East on Keilor Park Drive southbound between the Calder Freeway and the M80 Ring Road. The right lane's still open though, but the left lane's been closed.
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2: It is 23 minutes past 3. Thanks for your company on Drive. I did not know so many of our wonderful listeners would have self-driving Teslas. Who knew? Eugene, hello.
3: Hi, how are you?
2: Why did you get one?
3: Honestly, I thought the tech was going to be pretty cool. And I drive about 45 minutes each way from work. I literally just punch an address in and it will take me there most of the way. And like the first listener, like safety, I feel a lot better. But you do need to intervene sometimes. And like there's been some incidences where like hook turns in the city, it's not necessarily a learned behavior yet for the machine, but it has got there now. But there's been times where it hasn't worked as well as a human would. But on the note of intervening, the moment you touch a brake, you intervene pretty much straight away. So it's quite receptive to a human taking over quite quickly.
2: Just the thought of sort of being driven in an autonomous car, I find it unnerving. So are you a techie yourself, so you don't mind?
3: No, not a techie, but I did go under the impression of you just got to trust the system.
2: Yeah.
3: And I think the moment you do that, it works really well. Like
2: okay.
3: It doesn't like drive exactly how you would drive, but it gets you there and it navigates you quite safely.
2: And I also wonder, Eugene, thank you. Like I enjoy the joy of driving. Like if you love driving, like whatever car you're driving, like I find it to be quite a nice experience to drive. And I drive incredible Ks every week and often tow, and I'm quite busy with any car that we have. And I just think this is fascinating, like letting yourself go and saying, I'm actually going to leave a machine in charge of my safety. Dave, hello.
4: Hey, Jackie. How are you going?
2: Good. Have you got one?
4: I do. We do.
2: Why did you get one firstly? Tell me why you got it.
4: I got it prior to the self-driving, knowing that it was coming out with that eventually, but I got it for the fuel saving, to be honest, at the start. And then when I got the self-driving side of it, when it was available in Australia, like a couple of callers said, the first iteration was a bit funky, but the last one, I think it's probably saved me from two accidents.
2: Really?
4: Yeah, absolutely. I had an incident where I was driving along and there was a T intersection and a car looked right but didn't look left. It came out and the car flipped out to the left and went back around it. I can tell you right now, I wouldn't have had time to do it.
2: Mm.
4: I would not have had the ability to do it.
2: But does your natural, your preservation instinct, don't you kind of try to step in yourself when you see that happen and override it?
4: I didn't have time. Wow. I didn't have time. This car pulled out within, would have been probably 5 metres of me. So I didn't have the ability to do it. But like a few of the callers said, with this new iteration, it tells you how far. I've actually driven, I've had a streak of 197 kilometres without having to intervene.
2: Oh, and so this is an original Tesla and you get the software upgrade so it becomes self-driving. You don't have to actually buy a self-driving car?
4: No, so you got to have you got a Tesla. Then when I did it, it was $10,000 to buy it, the software.
2: Oh.
4: Or now you can subscribe month to month for I think about $150. So you can have it for 3 months and then you can stop.
2: I had no idea.
4: it's honest. I can tell you, like I said, it's saved. You think about it, like two $1,200 excesses in case that person didn't have insurance or anything like that. It's probably saved me a couple of grand already because, like I said, I wouldn't have been able to avoid that accident. I did wooden reflexes and hitting the brake. It hit the brake. It flicked it left, then accelerated to get out of the way of the oncoming tracker on the left and went back into the right lane around the car.
2: There you go. Dave, thank you. Getting a text message as well. This is a Waymo, is totally driverless. You book it. This is overseas. It arrives with your name on the roof beacon. It's working in LA, testing in London, and these are self-driving Jaguars. There you go. I've learned something new today. I had no idea about all these people, but I am going to speak to the victim of a crash today who had a six-month-old baby in the car, who said the driver of the car that hit them head-on at high speed on the wrong side of the road said, my Tesla, allegedly, was in self-driving mode and they'd lost control of the car. So, pros and cons. Dave, thank you. We'll come back to your calls on this automated cars and say, yeah, Waymo. Lots of people are ringing in about this Waymo thing. I'm very interested. I'm learning today a lot. But another thing I'm learning, and we're going to check in with Georgie Purcell and Jade Benham in their regular segment about this, but if you live up in the South Belgrave area in the Dandenong Ranges, and we've talked about this before, about inverted commas, wild dogs or dingoes in Melbourne. And we looked at the Cadinia Reservoir a while back, probably 6 months or so on the show, and these were actual dingoes that were roving around up there. And we know there's a dingo community up near Mildura, but these ones are on the outskirts of Melbourne. And what I understand is that a number of livestock and farm pets have been killed by these dingoes, in inverted commas, wild dogs. On the line now is Frank. Hi, Frank.
5: Hi, Jackie. How are you? Thanks for having
2: me. That's okay. So you're in South Belgrave. What happened? Is it lambs that got killed?
5: Yep. Only the lambs. I had 10 of them, and every single lamb got taken.
2: And when was this?
5: Well, the Friday and Saturday. They came in on Friday to get the first lot, and they followed up on a Saturday. And to be honest, I wasn't aware of it until it started to become on the local
2: Facebook
5: page. Yeah.
2: Yeah. So do you believe that it was a wild dog or a dingo?
5: To be honest, I really don't know.
2: Mm.
5: But I have been in touch with a guy who's been tracing the dingoes, and he reckons that they've finally crossed the road. So, you know, they must have been in the park or something like that.
2: We've heard about them before, approaching small horses or ponies and other livestock like alpacas, Frank, up in your area. But you think they're now in the area that you're specifically in South Belgrave?
5: Absolutely, yep, on Wellington Road there, absolutely, 100%.
2: Are there kids around that would walk at night on their own or ride their bikes or anything like that?
5: Oh, no. These have been puncture marked on the neck. And one of them, to be honest, had its
2: terrible.
5: Whole
2: yeah,
5: head
2: I
5: gone.
2: Saw. Yeah. No, I meant in terms of, would these animals pose a danger to children, do you think?
5: Well, if they're dingoes.
2: I know.
5: I've heard strange stories about them before.
2: Well, that's
5: really,
2: it.
5: No, to be honest.
2: Yeah, look, we're going to find out. Frank, I'm sorry that this happened to your lovely lambs. He had 10 lambs killed by what the community up there are saying on numerous forums is either wild dogs or dingoes. And we covered this story months ago. And there were and I've got CCTV of this particular wild dog in a pack, which we can put up on our socials, but just awful for the community up there. But I will speak to Georgie and Jake, 'cause I think they have differing opinions on the dingo being a native animal. News headlines now with Jordan. Hi, Jordan.
6: Jackie, hello to you. Police have raided the offices of the CFMEU this morning as part of an investigation into information provided about alleged secret commissions. The Carroll government's controversial work from home laws will be back before Parliament when it returns tomorrow. Ben Carroll, the Premier, has said he's open to amendments. But Australia Post, are targeting more than 3,000 forklift and truck drivers as it launches a national recruitment drive in the lead up to its peak Christmas delivery period. The banned Sydney Swans players will not be welcome at this year's Brownlow Medal vote count. And the AFL All-Australian squad has just been announced. Max Gawn in line for a record-breaking ninth selection, Fremantle leading the way with 8 players in there.
2: 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Why did you get one? Is it working out for you? And have you been overseas and driven one of these Waymo taxis? What was the experience like?
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7: Hello, it's Caroline from Transport Victoria. A bus has broken down on the M80 Ring Road, Greenshabao, just near Pascavale Road. The left lane's been closed off. Our crews are helping out. You can pass with speed drop down to 40, causing a slight delay. There's also a collision on Keilor Park Drive heading southbound between the Calder Freeway and the M80 right at Commercial Place. The left lane's been closed off. stop. To catch you the trains this afternoon, trains have resumed on the Williamstown line, but now there are major disruptions for the Belgrave line of up to 15 minutes. Hit the Transport Victoria website to plan your trip.
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2: It is 25 minutes to 4. A couple of quick calls before we get to Kangaroo Court. Marilyn, hello.
17: Hi, Jackie. I was in Los Angeles last week and I was in a Waymo. We took what would normally be a 20-minute ride and we were 1.5 hours from Hollywood to Beverly Hills and it was fantastic.
2: Waymo. Marilyn, thank you. Oh, look, I'm clearly just living in my isolated little world and have no idea what's going on.
1: Now on 3AW Drive. This is Kangaroo Court.
2: Maybe we should get some autonomous self-driving cars for politicians. That's what we've been talking about. Teslas, you know, that drive themselves. That wouldn't fit in with the Animal Justice Party.
18: Although, are they allowing that in Australia?
2: Yeah, because it turns out everyone has them and they're all calling in.
18: Really?
2: We have them. We have them.
18: Josh has a Tesla and that feature was blocked in Australia for a while.
2: No, it's back now.
18: Ah,
2: everyone's driving around in them. Anyway.
18: Oh, God, I'd be too scared.
19: I like driving. So,
2: yeah, so do I. That's what I said. Well, we are with Georgie Purcell from the Animal Justice Party and Jade Benham from the NAT. And we're actually not talking about cars. We're talking about wild dogs and dingoes, which is really random because both of you from different sides of the political spectrum, but you both have a bit of a knowledge or investment in our dog, wild dog population. So we're doing this because up in Belgrave, and I spoke to you about this last year, I think, Georgie, or earlier this year, that there is a population of these, in inverted commas, dingoes around the Cadinia Reservoir, but there were 10, a lot of lives, so a couple of alpacas, 10 lambs and a few other animals that were attacked by these dogs over the weekend. And so what is it? What happens when the animal is native? Or are these domesticated dogs that have gone wild?
13: Well, first of all, dingoes are not native to Australia. They are. They were introduced. Now, this is
2: they're considered a native animal.
13: They're considered, but they're an introduced species, and I take that from the Australian National Museum. Before
2: you
13: people come
2: for
13: at
2: this
13: me,
2: yeah.
13: Well, no, actually, because I know a lot about this issue. It's a massive.
2: Because there's a population near where you are, right?
13: Right, and we don't have a non-protection order, so that was removed 2.5 years ago. I suspect some sort of dirty deal was done with the Greens or the Animal Justice
2: Party. With your
13: mate
2: party. Next to you, science and evidence.
13: No, not science. The science and the evidence is that particularly during lambing season, that these wild dogs, and I am yet to see, I have asked repeatedly for some DNA evidence on the purity of these species and subspecies
2: well,
13: that
2: the
13: keep
2: ones
13: popping
2: that we
13: up.
2: Had, I sent you, your people said these were dingoes when we spoke to you last year in outer Melbourne.
18: Yeah. So the first thing I would say is I don't want to minimise any loss of livestock or an animal. Mm. However, the sheep industry's own statistics show, this is them saying it, not me, that the largest reason for livestock loss in lambing season is actually poor farming practices. And
2: hobby farms with a few sheep
18: that includes that there's not a legal requirement to provide shade and shelter, for example, from the elements and lambs dying from exposure.
2: This is a long way, though.
18: I just think it's important to say that because when we focus on dingoes so heavily, and I'm not dismissing the fact that they can attack livestock. If that is the focus, we really should be focusing on the things that's destroying the lives of the most lambs. However, we have been asking the government for a long time now to work on coexistence strategies. Dingoes are a critical part of our ecosystem. They're an apex predator, and if we allowed them to flourish in the areas where they could benefit the environment, we would see a reduction
2: in
18: introduced species.
2: Obviously not metro borderline Belgrave situation.
18: Well, this is the reality of when we destroy the habitat of our native animals, they encroach closer to people's homes. However, when they are in suburban areas or around people's homes, there's a lot of things that can be done. And we actually successfully advocated for some funding to see this happen. There's a great group, Defend the Wild, that does a lot of work in this space. And there are certain types of fences, Maroma dogs, guardian donkeys.
2: Guardian donkeys?
18: Georgie,
2: by the time you said put the kangaroo in the
18: I had a donkey, and they're actually incredibly protective animals.
2: Donkeys.
18: They're very loud. But this is proven to work, and the government did make a commitment. They've actually stopped using the terminology wild dog. We know so much more about dingoes now than we previously did.
2: Could these be just feral dogs attacking
18: sheep? Well, we used to have this idea that the classic tan dingo was the only dingo, but actually there's black dingoes, there's of course hybrids, but many of them are pure dingoes, and we have just learnt so much more about them. So while I acknowledge that there is some harm in farming sectors, with the right government investment and commitment.
2: So you want us to put legislation around saving the native dingo?
18: We want to see dingoes protected everywhere in Victoria, just as we want all native animals.
13: Absolute chaos.
2: What would that do?
13: They would destroy, as they are now. I have farmers sending the state government. Like the evidence that there are pictures that
2: I've got them
13: exactly, and they are really disturbing. And we see this every single day in our part of the state. If there was no protection, and I had this conversation with Minister Demopoulos when he had environment, and there was talk about removing that non-protection order down in Gippsland. If that happened, it would be absolute carnage. It would be chaos.
2: So where are we at now with them?
13: We need to get the non-protection order reinstated in the northwest for a start. We need to be able to protect our lives.
2: Cull them.
13: Not cull them, but we need to be able to protect. By the time they get onto private land, it is too late because they are getting in there. They're not taking these lambs for food.
2: The photos have been sent.
13: Exactly.
2: Awful. I wouldn't want to describe
13: what I've seen. It's playtime for them, and it is really disturbing, and it's awful. Imagine being an 18-year-old farmer out there at 3 o'clock in the morning going to have to put down.
2: Sheep.
13: Exactly.
2: Yeah.
18: So, of course, I've
2: acknowledged
18: you're
2: torn.
18: I'm not torn at all. I actually feel so passionately about this issue because dingoes are incredible animals and they are so heavily demonized. And it's happening here in this room, in this conversation. I've spoken about what actually kills the most lambs. And I note the Nationals are not pushing for mandatory shade and shelter. They genuinely cared about lamb loss and sheep death. Of course, it's horrific no matter how it happens, but it's also not a nice ending slowly freezing to death over the winter, yet we focus on these animals that are so easy to create a enemy out of rather than poor farming practices that requires accountability, that requires change.
2: You actually get along,
18: funding.
2: But this is one of those times.
18: And the other thing that I would say in relation to that is, of course, this can happen, but again, often farmers discover animals, and there is no way to determine if that was or wasn't a dingo unless you see it happen, of
13: yes,
18: course.
13: Yeah, and they do see it happen. And you know what else gets demonised?
18: They don't see it
13: farmers.
18: Happen.
13: Farmers get demonised all the time, and we don't need to mandate shade and shelter because farmers protecting their livestock, that is their livelihood. They do it anyway.
18: Then why do close to 50 million lambs freeze to death in our country every year?
13: Because there might be some that are doing not the right thing, but farmers, honestly, they get demonized at every single turn.
18: Why
13: we
18: does
13: do
18: the sheep
13: not
18: industry's
13: need to
18: own
13: mandate
18: say poor farming practices?
13: Well,
18: is
13: because
18: the reason
13: if hobby farmers
18: lambs.
13: And hobby farming is becoming the new big
18: 50
13: thing,
18: million lambs
13: and that's
18: from
13: great.
18: Hobby farms.
13: If, well, who knows? Who knows? And freeze it, like honestly, the ridiculous. When you
2: so we need
13: oh
2: to stream this on YouTube so I could look at both of your faces with each other. I wish our listeners could
13: I want to know from Georgie how does
2: you
13: it
2: both
13: make
2: love
13: you
2: animals
13: feel?
2: Though. This is really 100%. Interesting because you both do
13: 100%. And so do farmers with their sheep, and they will do whatever it takes to protect them. How
18: except
13: do you feel
18: shelter.
13: Then? How do you feel about seeing the pictures of lambs?
2: Yeah,
13: a lamb
2: yeah, yeah, I know
13: dying.
2: Where you're going with this.
18: Horrified. Exactly. But I also feel just as horrified when I see a lamb freezing to death as I do near my own home every year. I take on those lambs. I've raised them. I've had them in my house. I think both things are horrific, and it's much easier to blame a dingo, an animal that is, you know,
2: I just find it interesting that there are dingoes and wild dogs on the outskirts of Melbourne. I'd rather have them a bit further out in country areas. Like, I'm not sure this is appropriate on the edge of suburbia.
18: Yeah, and as I said, habitat destruction is bringing more and more native animals closer to people's homes. But with instead of killing them, there are ways to coexist with these animals if the government is committed
2: to doing that. And I would say not in suburbia.
18: No, absolutely there is. However, we should
2: be... Because you can't have kids riding their bike and having wild dogs in packs. Because it's just happening up in Cardinia now.
18: Yeah, we should be encouraging native animals to return to the areas where it is most appropriate for them. That's what they would absolutely want as well. And certainly the government can do that. And we've been warning them of these things happening with all native animals.
2: Okay.
18: However, my point just is, if we are serious about protecting livestock, and that's the conversation, there we could protect a whole lot more with changing attitude.
2: Okay, 133693, drive at 3aw.com.au. The text line is always open, 0477 693 693. If you run a small farm or a large farm, I'm loving your gorgeous daughter making her presence known.
18: Yes.
2: This is Georgie multitasking with her. How old is she now?
18: 8 months.
2: It's the best. Anyway, oh, here's Kaz. Kaz, hi.
19: Oh, hello. Look, ladies, I just had a 20-acre property out past Ballarat, and I basically am horrified at the amount of lambs that die from the lack of shelter. So thank you, Georgie, for raising that. You know, we do need to provide shelter. And we need to look after these poor little babies. And look, there are I also have a property in Belcrest South, believe it or not. And, there are definitely wild dogs around. People were trying to blame the foxes. The foxes don't.
2: No, I've seen videos of the dogs, Kaz.
19: Yeah, that's right. That's right. I have got a big Rottweiler that stands out around the property and growls and tells them off, so they don't come in on the property where I am. But yes, they are definitely out there.
2: Okay. Kaz, thank you. Kaz, an Animal Justice Party supporter.
18: Kaz,
2: you. More after this.
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22: Good afternoon. It's Caroline from Transport Victoria. A bus has broken down on the M80 Ring Road, Greentrebound near Pasco Vale Road. The left lane's been closed off. You can pass with a speed drop down to 40. Look out for our crews walking on the roadway helping out. And a collision not too far away from the M80 Ring Road, southbound on Kilor Park Flat Drive. The left lane's closed after the Calder Freeway. You can pass in the right running lane. And trains have now resumed on the Williamstown line between Newport and Williamstown following an earlier incident. And if you're heading through Dandenong, Cheltenham Road closes between Foster Street and Hammond Road tonight for 4 weeks for roadworks.
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2: This whole hour has been such an educational experience for me. I don't know anything about self-driving cars. I also don't know what a dingo fence is. Ryan, hello.
32: Hi, Jackie, ladies. What was the point in building the dingo fence if we're getting dingoes in Victoria?
2: Exactly. Where
32: Shouldn't
2: is
32: they be
2: this?
32: All north of the fence?
2: Yes, what is this? Tell me. It's a fence, right? What is it? Like, goes from where to where, Jay?
13: Ryan can explain it.
2: Ryan, where is it?
32: Oh, I think it stretches, like, from South Australia somewhere up sort of through the back of New South Wales and then across Queensland.
13: Yeah, the Victorian part stretches from the South Australian border just above the Whipperfield National Park and starts at around, I want to say, Nia West, somewhere through there. It's not there anymore. There are historic markers so you can see where it was. But you're right. The government did spend, I'm not going to quote the price, but it was an exorbitant amount of money. And I sort of looked at it and went, fencing doesn't cost that much. They wanted to put some along the top of the Whipperfield National Park when they removed the non-protection order. It's about 16 Ks of fence, which is going to do...
2: There it is, 70 kilos. Yeah, I can read. I'm reading it now.
13: Mm-hmm.
2: Yeah, okay.
13: It does nothing.
2: Right.
13: They go around it. I don't know if people are aware of this, but, you know, wild dogs wander and they can go around and over things.
2: Mm. Do you know about this fence?
18: I am aware of a dingo fence. It's my understanding that this has been an agreement from the government to accommodate a number of properties who wanted to ensure with the protection of the big desert dingoes, which are a critically important population of dingoes to protect. There's only, like some estimates think, a few dozen left to ensure that they didn't enter their
13: property. Depends
18: who you
13: ask.
18: So I think that's a great resolution of striking the right balance of protecting
2: putting a
18: critically
2: fence.
18: Important apex predator and ensuring that there's not an impact on agricultural properties. There could be confusion with two different fences because this is specifically in that area where we have noted those Wilka dingoes need protection, and the farming community can also continue
2: to do their farming.
13: It would be fine if they would do it properly, and we know this government doesn't do things properly at all.
18: I don't think it's finished.
2: We can all agree they don't do anything properly. That's fair. Diane, hello.
5: Oh, hello, Jackie.
2: Hi, Diane. Go ahead.
5: Hello, Jackie. I found in our area that the foxes kill some of the newborn lamb.
2: That is true.
5: I won't go into graphic details, but they do kill them.
18: You know what
2: kills
18: foxes?
2: Are a problem.
18: Dingoes.
2: So you reckon let the dingoes into the foxes?
18: This is the thing that we're failing to acknowledge in our refusal to embrace dingoes, is that they...
13: We're not embracing dingoes.
18: I mean the state
13: we're
18: of Victoria.
13: We're not embracing wild dogs. We're not embracing foxes.
18: Everyone in here is confused about why I'm so passionate about this, but introduced species...
13: The dingo?
2: Well, she will argue the dingo is.
18: The dingoes are an apex predator, so rabbits, foxes, if we allowed them to thrive in the areas where we're trying to minimise those animals.
2: Does the dingo eat like little things like the foxes, like little, you know, native sort of marsupials and stuff?
13: Foxes are in plague proportions as well. All you have to do is go for a drive to see the incredible encroachment of foxes rabbits. You know, we can't build... we can keep building more fences, but they certainly don't keep the rabbits out.
2: We know that.
13: So, yeah, you know, these are all introduced species. I just wish we could find a balance right now where we can protect... The livelihoods, farmers have got it coming at them from all angles, from transmission lines to different renewable projects to overheads to water to everything.
2: Okay.
13: This is one thing they shouldn't have to worry about.
2: Okay, Alex, hello.
6: Hey, how are you going?
2: Good, go ahead.
6: I just wanted to say, I think it's really interesting, and we need to probably define what a wild dog is in most states and territories. And wild dog is actually an umbrella term that refers to dingoes, domestic dogs, and hybrids of the two. So when we're talking about the two as if they're two different things, dingoes fall under the category of a wild dog. And recent genetic research has shown us that canids living in the wild, unassisted by humans, are predominantly dingoes. We do not actually have an established feral dog population.
18: That's right. Yeah.
2: Okay. I wonder if she's a member of the Animal Justice Party.
18: Probably.
13: Yeah, probably.
18: Sounds like there's a few listening in today. I swear I didn't set this up.
2: They tune in to hear you. We've run out of time. Good to see you both.
13: Thanks, Jackie.
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8: Good afternoon. It's Caroline from Transport Victoria. A bus has broken down on the M80 Ring Road, Greentrebound near Pascoe Vale Road. The left lane's been closed off. You can pass with a speed drop down to 40. Look out for our crews walking on the roadway helping out. And a collision not too far away from the M80 Ring Road, southbound on Kilor Park Drive. The left lane's closed after the Calder Freeway. You can pass in the right running lane. And trains have now resumed on the Williamstown line between Newport and Williamstown following an earlier incident. And if you're heading through Dandenong, Cheltenham Road closes between Foster Street and Hammond Road tonight for 4 weeks for roadworks.
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10: Riding the pack beautifully, Dudley. 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
2: It is coming up to the 4 o'clock news. That's it for Dingoes, with the departure of Georgie and Jade. Coming up after the news, I'm going to speak to the victim of a car crash, which was also involved with another car that was allegedly self-driven. So if you've got a self-driving car, let me know what it's like. Have you caught one of these autonomous taxis overseas, 133693, and also keep your nominations coming for the best foreign language films and series. Mine is The Bridge. It's a Scandi murder mystery. It's fantastic. And also your footy questions for Lloydie. We'll ask him. Essendon fans, how do you feel about your new coach, soon to be announced, Mark McVay?

0: Listen, watch, and have your say at 3aw.com.au. News.
1: 17 degrees in Melbourne, rain tomorrow, a top of 16. It's 4 o'clock. Good afternoon, I'm Jordan Tunbridge. Premier Ben Carroll has promised to give the Royal Commission into Corruption in the Construction Sector more money and resources if needed. Stephanie Wacklewick reports.
2: The Premier has allocated 12 months to the probe, but he warns it could take as many as 18 months, potentially 2 years.
3: If the Royal Commissioner needs more powers or indeed more resources, he only has to ask.
2: $50 million has been allocated to the Royal Commission. Former premiers, including Daniel Andrews and Jacinta Allen, could be called to give evidence, as well as former CFMEU boss John Setka and current minister Luba Grigorovic, who had a close relationship with Mr. Setka when she was head of the Rail, Tram and Bus Union. Mr. Carroll says his expectation is that if a minister is called, they will appear. Despite being at the cabinet table when his predecessor Jacinta Allen decided a Royal Commission was not the way to go, Mr. Carroll has reversed that position. Opposition leader Jess Wilson says the Premier cannot be trusted.
4: He must have had visibility as he's sitting around as the Deputy Premier. I think is absolutely disgraceful.
2: Stephanie Wacklewick, State Parliament, Melbourne.
1: A 27-year-old woman has been killed after a car ploughed into the Martini & Co. restaurant at Westfield Knox in Wanturna South this afternoon. The driver and passenger were taken to hospital with non-life-threatening injuries, while a second customer was treated at the scene. The five Sydney Swans players banned over the Pullman Hotel scandal will not be invited to attend this year's Brownlow Medal vote count. AFL boss Andrew Dillon says the likes of Isaac Heaney and Chad Warner will still be eligible to win the AFL's highest individual accolade. Dillon says he can't say much about the Swan scandal due to a police investigation, but insists the league doesn't have a culture problem.
5: Well, I think the actions of a few don't take away from the thousands of people involved in football at all different levels who do great things all the time. But what we do know is that we can do things better, and we'll continue to do that, and we'll continue to learn and be better.
1: It's the first day of Book Week, and some schools have banned costumes, including movie characters, preferring children to stick to books. One Christian school telling parents not to let their children dress up as witches, wizards, or zombies. Swinburne University education expert Melinda Davis says it's a storm in a teacup.
6: I think that we should be encouraging children to read literally anything in competition with a screen. And I think that it's a very easy parallel to draw wizards and witches to probably one of the most successful children's books of all time, which is Harry Potter.
1: Finance, the All Ordinaries up 39 points, one Australian dollar trading at 71.6 US cents.
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1: Zach Butters has confirmed plans to play for a Victorian AFL club next season. The 25-year-old telling Port Adelaide officials he'll be leaving via free agency. Collingwood veteran Jordan Dugowie has conceded it won't be an easy wildcard game against the Bulldogs with no week off. The Pies take on the Dogs on Friday night at the MCG. They've been hit with a number of injuries, including Braden Maynard and Scott Pendlebury. But Dugowie says he's confident the younger players can step up.
7: Those guys are eager to play some good footy going forward, and I think a couple injuries with Braden and Pendles and time will definitely help with us. But I think, yeah, we should be right. Everyone's feeling really good, excited about finals footy, and every opportunity you get to run out there is a good one, so we'll make the most of it.
1: A 46-man squad has been confirmed ahead of tomorrow's All-Australian team naming. Melbourne ruckman Max Gawn is in line for a record-breaking ninth blazer. That's the latest news and sport.
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9: Good afternoon, that's Caroline Ferguson from Transport Victoria. A heavy stretch outbound on the One Ash Freeway between Toorak Road and Warragul Road. It's also slow going on the Eastern Freeway. Lots of traffic moving out between the Chandler Highway and Bulleen Road. And a heavy run as well on the M80 Ring Road. Greens are bound from the Calder Freeway through to just before Sydney Road. A backlog of traffic heading on through after an earlier broken down bus. And a section of Sydney Road in Brunswick's closed to traffic between Moreland Road and Albion Street until early September for upgrade work. You can use Nicholson Street or Melville Road as alternatives.
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1: 3AW Melbourne weather, thanks to the White Glove Mover. The White Glove Mover makes moving a breeze, and your new place will feel like home from day one.
2: Rain tomorrow, chance of thunderstorms, a top of 16, and overnight low 11. Wednesday, possible showers 15. Thursday, mostly sunny 16. Friday, partly cloudy 18. Saturday, possible showers 18. And Sunday, cloudy 16. On the bays, northerly winds 15 to 20 knots, waves around a metre. It's 16 at Chelsea, 16 at Coldstream, in the city, 17 degrees. I'm Jordan Tunbridge on Melbourne's own 3AW.
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4: 4:07. Thanks for your company on Drive. A couple of text messages, and you can text us anytime, 0477 693 693. Mel says, I run a business in the Cardinia area, and I can confirm there are multiple wild dogs everywhere. We have just completed a 7-week job in Beaconsfield Upper and hear the dogs howling every day. Over the last couple of years, there have been multiple dogs shot by property owners and vermin contractors brought in to manage the issue. Yeah, this is around the Cardinia Shire, and everyone was passing the buck last time we said there are dingoes there, because I think it's managed by like Melbourne Water or something, and no one wants to take responsibility for it. And a couple of other texts on foxes. I've seen two foxes alone in Fairfield this month. And later in the program, I'm going to be speaking to Santo Cellaro of Working Dog fame, and we're talking about the Italian Film Festival. And so I asked our listeners today, what is your favourite foreign language series or film? And mine is The Bridge. I love the characters in it. I love the series. And it went on for years, so it was really good. And a couple of suggestions. Angus says Spiral 8 is on SBS On Demand. It is the best police crime drama from France. And hi, Jackie, says Leslie. The best Italian film of all time is Life is Beautiful. Such a beautiful film about love, laughter, loss and sadness. Thank you, Leslie. If you've got a recommendation, 133-693. And on self-driving Teslas, I had absolutely no idea that you could just plug these things in, like put in the upgrade, you pay a subscription fee and you've got a self-driving car. Mark, hello.
5: Hello. Well, my experience was different because I didn't really like the Tesla. Went for a test drive, gave the license, and I kid you not, I went out to the yard and he said, yep, type in Bunnings. When you get there, just press home. I said, you can show me how to drive it. He hit a button. I took off. My dad was in the car. We're driving down the road by itself. I kid you not, went to Bunnings, pressed home, came back, got out of the car, said, I'm buying it on the spot. Unbelievable experience.
4: Really? So you've got one now?
5: Got one now, 2 months old, and the whole, once I bought it, there was no more human activation. It was all done by an app.
4: Ooh.
5: Then when I went to pick it up, I said, I might be able to talk to someone. They said, yeah, come out the back. There were 50 cars, all with the computer screens on. She said, sit in the car. It actually did the full induction on the screen, told me how to drive it, what to do, everything, and took it home. Absolutely unbelievable. Now, there's one reason which you haven't heard yet why these are a great car. The federal government, under the luxury car.
4: Oh, yeah, you get your rebate. Yeah.
5: There's no FBT.
4: Yeah.
5: So you put in a company and your wife or...
4: They're going to have to get rid of that though, aren't they? It's a bit of a rort, that, isn't it?
5: Oh, it is. And you know what? They will, because no FBT. Yeah, wow.
4: So yeah.
5: Look, I go to Echuca regularly and I kid you not, I just tap in Echuca. It takes me there fully automatic. I can sit back and have that relaxing environment with the other passengers, knowing that I've got six cameras of satellite looking after me.
4: Do you miss driving though, Mark? Like, as you know, I've got the Lexus because they sponsor me. I love driving a car. Like, I've got a four-wheel drive and I love sitting there and bouncing it along our dirt roads and stuff. Like, I enjoy driving. Do you miss driving?
5: It's addictive. Once you do it, you will not turn back. I promise you, it is unbelievably relaxing.
4: Everyone agrees with you. Well, not everyone, but a lot of people agree with you, Mark. Scott, hi.
6: Hi, Jackie. Yeah, I've had self-drive in my Tesla for 6 months now. I was one of the first ones to get it.
4: Oh.
6: And, look, I couldn't go back to not using it now. I think last time I checked, the statistics were it was like you're 9 times less likely to be in an accident when using self-drive or driving a Tesla. That was the real-world statistic. Because it actually avoids accidents. One thing I've noticed with it, you're driving along at night and all of a sudden it'll just start slowing down. You're like, what's going on here? And it, all of a sudden you'll see a big kangaroo standing on the edge of the road and it'll slow down for it.
4: Where do you put your hands? Do you have to keep touching the wheel?
6: No, you don't. No. So your hands are generally, if you start, like I find on the way to work,

0: in the morning. I go to the gym. Then I don't know how else people eat scrambled eggs on the way to work in the morning, but I've got to eat my scrambled eggs.
1: Oh, hang on. So you can sit there and eat in the car, and you don't have to just keep touching the wheel.
0: Yeah, correct. Yeah. So
1: can you play on your phone?
0: No. So it watches your eyes, and if you look down at the screen or at your phone too much, it'll warn you, and it'll say, "Look back at the road." And if you keep looking, if you disregard it a few times, it'll flash red at you, and it'll actually disengage. So it's supervised. You've got to be looking.
1: But you can eat your breakfast on your lap.
0: Yeah. So sometimes it'll go pull on the steering. Sometimes it'll see your hands are doing something. Sometimes it will, and sometimes it won't. But usually it doesn't. It's pretty smart. Like that's all part of the supervised thing.
1: But have you ever found, like, I'm about to speak to a lady who was in a terrible, terrible crash today, actually on Saturday, and it was with a self-driving Tesla. Like, have you ever felt like the car took over and did the wrong thing?
0: No. So one thing, I'll be really curious to find out what went wrong here, and Tesla will know what went wrong because they record all the data out of the car. Mm-hmm. It'll never put you in harm's way, I find. It'll never do anything that's unsafe.
1: Okay.
0: Like I've had cars come in and swerve in and cut me off, and it'll actually swerve away from them to get away from them. I'll find it really hard to believe that it's actually done what this guy said. I'll nearly bet you a few seconds before that happened, it would have been disengaged, the self-driver.
1: Well, we've reached out to Tesla. Scott, thank you. On the line now is Gwen. So poor Gwen has had a terrible time. Her car has been completely written off after an allegedly self-driving Tesla crashed into her on Saturday with her six-month-old baby in the back seat. Gwen, how are you today? Are you feeling better?
2: Yeah, a bit shaken up and a bit sore. But, yeah, we're both still okay, which is the main thing.
1: Okay, so what happened? You were driving along in East Bentley, and when did you first see this car? And it was on the wrong side of the road.
2: Yeah, so I was driving down a side street, sort of a few houses away from the corner, and the Tesla turned from East Boundary Road into the side street at huge, like so fast, straight onto the wrong side of the road and straight into the front of us.
1: How fast was it going? Like, because I've seen the damage to your car. It's written off.
2: Yeah, it's definitely written off. Well, it's 70 on East Boundary Road, so by the time it hit us, it would have been, I reckon, at least 40 k's. But,
1: and was your baby okay in the baby seat?
2: Yeah, thankfully I had a really good baby seat, so she's all right. But, yeah, the airbags and everything going off, like, we're so sore. But, yeah, thankfully we're all okay, which is the main thing. But it's the most terrifying thing I've ever seen, is a car coming straight at you and there's nothing you can do. You can't go anywhere.
1: No, and so the driver got out and they alleged that the car was a self-driving car and they'd lost control of it?
2: Yeah, she got out of the car and she said the car was on auto drive. And I was like, what the hell? I didn't know that was a thing here. Like, I've heard about it overseas, but I didn't know it was here. Yeah.
1: And what did police say?
2: They didn't say a lot. They were pretty fuming. They didn't say a lot, but they weren't impressed.
1: And so when they investigated, the driver did say that they were in a self-driving car?
2: Yeah. She said the car was on auto drive. That's what she kept saying.
1: It's a worry, isn't it, when you think about it?
2: It's so scary. It's so scary, yeah.
1: Okay, and you've got insurance on your vehicle, but you're going to have to wait and go through all the rigmarole of that as well.
2: Yeah, so I've got no car now. I have to get a new car seat. But I guess the question I want to know is, like, who investigates this with Tesla now?
1: Well, we've asked them, Gwen, and we'll come back to you. Yeah. I'm glad that you and the baby are okay. I'll put you back to Jimmy. So we have reached out to Tesla, and as many of our callers have said, the Tesla keeps a record of what happened. So I want to know here, 133693, if you've got one of these cars, can it disengage in time? Like, is it possible that the car got confused in the self-driving mode and crossed over the, because it came onto the other side of the road and hit her head on? So 133693, drive@3aw.com.au. Ken, good afternoon.
3: Good afternoon, Jackie. I've got one question for these driverless cars. 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Do they see a pothole and will they dodge it?
1: Ken, what a great question. 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And also, what happens if you hit one and you're in an electric car like that? Can you just change the tyre as you would a normal car? 133693 drive at 3w.com.au. And hi, Jackie, says Tony. Whatever happened to the pure enjoyment of driving a car? Self-driving cars obliterate that driving pleasure. That's true. Good afternoon, Jackie. I like driving my VHS LE V8 Commodore. They can keep these electric cars. That's also true. And on foreign films, international TV series is Unfamiliar. It's German. And another text messenger says, foreign television series, anything Korean. K-drama is the best. I'm addicted to English dubbed or subtitled. We're going to be talking to Santo Gelara about the Italian Film Festival after 5:30. So your favourite TV shows and movies that are from a foreign country or in a foreign language. Matthew, good afternoon.
4: Hi, Jackie.
1: Tell me about your Tesla.
4: So I've got one of those cars that can self-drive, and I've had it since about September last year. So I've had a lot of experience with the car, and I've just heard the lady's story that was in that accident. And yeah, a few things stick out to me that's really interesting is that the car kept on approaching and really didn't seem to slow down based on what she said there. And that's very uncharacteristic of the car in self-driving mode. It's very cautious. It's very safe. And it's, if anything, it errs on the side of caution.
1: Yeah, because Matthew, she sent me through a whole bunch of photos and the car, her own vehicle with a baby in the back, it's totaled. Like the whole front is completely smashed in.
4: Yeah, yeah. It's my experience having driven the car, and I like the latest update that I've had now measures the stats of how often you're using the car for self-driving. And my rate at this point is about 94% of my driving time. The amount of kilometres that I'm travelling is using the full self-driving. And with that, I've got various points of experience where I've seen various cars pop in, cut you off and things like that, and even cars that have just been quite simply racing on the freeway. And the car is extremely cautious and always aware of its surroundings. And to just hear that this car kept on going forward, there must be a driver error, in my opinion, but just based on my experience, it's a driver error.
1: So do you love it? Would you go back to a normal car?
4: Look, I'm actually one of those people that do enjoy driving. So as much as I am using it 94% of the time, it is, I can sometimes take over as, you know, it's still got a steering wheel. I can just take over, drive if I want to. But then if I've got a long traveling into the country, I just turn it on and I am quite simply observing, monitoring. It's a supervised system. So you are still driving and you can intervene at any point in time. But at the same point, it's really up to you in terms of whether.
1: What do you do with your time? Like, if you're not driving, yeah, what do you do with your time? Do you just sit there, or do you like eat your breakfast on your lap, like a roller caller?
4: Radio, podcasts, yeah. It's similar to driving, but essentially, you are a little bit more comfortable because the car is doing a little bit of work. It's very similar, I guess, in the concept to when we first started getting cruise control, right? Cruise control is a convenience feature. But you are still in control of it.
1: Does it dodge potholes? Everyone keeps texting. They want to know.
4: Okay. So with that, that's actually something that's coming up. It's a feature that's going to be coming up. And Tesla is pretty smart in the sense that the cars are continually learning based on driver habits. So I can imagine they've got a lot of data out of Victoria. And, yeah, I'm looking forward to it because it's probably one of the areas of the system that it does okay on. But it's not perfect. It'll sometimes dodge debris and other things like that on the road, but it's not always 100% of the time doing it there. And that's why you still need to keep your eyes on the road and at sometimes intervene. And that's just a simple tug at the steering wheel, very similar to cruise control.
1: Fantastic. Matthew, you're very knowledgeable. Thank you. Let me give you two bottles of De Bordoli, Ancient Soils, Heathkit Grenache. Yum. I'll put you back to Sarah. Wonderful 3693, drive at 3w.com.au. Do you drive a do you sit in a self-driving car? Why did you get one? Has it changed your life? All of our callers seem to love them, but then we've got this story where this poor lady and her baby are hit head-on by someone who said that they were in the auto-drive mode. So your calls on self-driving cars, foreign films and movies, and your questions for Lloydie after this.
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6: Hello, it's Caroline from Transport Victoria. Traffic slowing down outbound on the Monash Freeway not long after the Burnley Tunnel. Due to a collision between High Street and Warragul Road, the right lane's been closed off. Crews are on scene. It's adding around 25 minutes to your normal drive out of town. There's a breakdown on the M80 Ring Road, Green Trebound, at Keilor Park Drive. The second right lane's been closed off and the speed's been dropped down to 40. Look out, a lot of people walking on the roadway. And the inbound entry from Bulleen Road to the Eastern Freeway is closed until the middle of September for major works. Use the entry ramps at Doncaster or Burke Roads instead.
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1: It is 24 minutes past four. Thanks for your company on a drive. I just, honestly, today's been one of those shows where for once we have not spent 3 hours bagging the government. We can go back to that tomorrow and potholes, but just on Teslas, I had no idea so many people had them and that they were self-driving. Paul, hello.
20: Hey, Jake, how are you going?
1: Good, go ahead.
20: With the self-driving in that accident, I think Tesla will come out very quickly to want to prove it otherwise to protect their brand. They've done it all over the world when Teslas are claimed to be at fault for the self-drive. I drive one and they are super cautious trying to avoid any accident whatsoever. They will brake, they will slam on the brakes very quickly, similar to what the previous calls were saying.
1: Mm. So you think it's possible that what's alleged here is not what happened?
20: I can't obviously say for sure. I'm not there, but I'm going to put a pretty strong prediction that it would not have been the Tesla in self-drive mode.
1: So do you love your Tesla yourself? Like, you wouldn't go back?
20: Oh, absolutely. I think it's absolutely wonderful. The self-drive, I'm not as onto it, like some of the other callers, at, you know, the 90%+, but especially in heavy traffic on the Monash, I like having control, because it does, for me, it does a few weird behaviours in terms of wanting to change lanes a lot, but that's just part and parcel of also enjoying the drive of the car as well.
1: Yeah, thank you.
20: When we want to on a long drive, yeah.
1: Yeah, I do long drives every day, actually, Paul. But I quite enjoy, like I enjoy the pleasure of driving. And again, I used to love a manual car, and I think it's amazing. Like I'm 44 years old, and I think it's amazing. Like when I started, driving as an L-plater, you had to learn in a manual. Like everybody's parents had a manual car. Automatic was like a luxury. And you think in that space of just my lifetime, let alone people who listen to the show that are older than me, like what have you seen in terms of the development of cars? We've gone from manual cars or those, I remember we had a car that had this shift on the actual wheel, like a Hilux with the stick on the wheel. And then you look at today and you've got a car that drives for you. It's the future. Daniel, hello.
8: Oh, g'day, Jackie. Thanks for having me on the air. Really enjoy the show. Really like listening to you. I think you have a great show.
1: Oh, thanks.
8: My concern really, but no worries. My concern pertains really to it's fundamentally trading off agency for comfort. And my concern is that level of automation plays into really, you know, the rise of AI that will eventually take probably transportation jobs and other jobs.
1: That's true.
8: Really the dulling down of humans. Like, we're going to be losing the skill as well. And I've got some concerns. Like, yes, it's convenient, but I don't think that everything that's convenient is necessarily a good thing.
1: Daniel, that's very wise of you, and I agree with what you're saying when we're talking about AI and losing our autonomy and using, like, our brains. Do you think they'll get smaller?
8: Yeah, well, I often say that you just look at our music today, right? We reached a peak. We listened to Beethoven and Mozart once upon a time, really sophisticated compositions.
1: Yeah.
8: Now we effectively listen to Wiggles
1: slop
8: music.
1: Yeah.
8: So, like, pretty staying examples in society of people becoming stupider with, like, smaller attention spans.
1: Yes. Yes, Daniel, yes. And, you know, it's interesting. I often listen to, listen every day to the Brekkie Show, and they will put a song in AI and make up a song in like 2 minutes, Daniel. I don't know if you listen to their breakfast show. They often play AI-generated songs, and some of them you can't even tell the difference. It's unbelievable.
8: Can't. It even makes mistakes. Like, it even, like makes itself even human to the point where it will make little errors that a human would make.
1: It's freaky,
8: isn't
1: it? Yeah, it is. I'm using AI at the moment for a project I'm doing outside of work, and I'm using Claude. And I just said to it the other day, like, stop trying to please me. Because you're right. Sorry. It's just ridiculous. Like, it tries to give you the answer it thinks you want to hear. And I just think it sometimes, I don't know if you use AI, but do you think the AI is trying to do the right thing by you rather than give you the actual answer? Daniel, you can have two bottles of De Bordelis Ancient Soil Heathkit Grenache. All right, more of your calls on AI after this. But actually, this is like a little issue, I think, in the suburbs of Melbourne, whether you're in the west or the east or anywhere around Melbourne. It's really becoming a thing where we've got councils now in areas that would generally have green space. And because of construction, because of urban development, because of AI data centres, the local community is losing their access to little parks. On the line now is Christine. She is a Ringwood East resident. Good afternoon, Christine.
21: Oh, hi, Jackie.
1: Hi.
21: Thanks so much for taking my call.
1: My pleasure, my pleasure. Now, your parklet, tell me, the council is potentially going to sell that on?
21: Yeah, that's right. So I live on Bronhill Road, just in Ringwood East. We've got about 52 houses just on our street. At the end of our street, we've got a little pocket park. So it has playground, little grassy area, some beautiful established trees. But surrounding that park is Donwood Aged Care. Now, they've bought up a few different properties surrounding that park, and now they have approached Maroondah Council about purchasing this park so that they can further develop their property. Obviously, as a resident, I live quite close to this little pocket park. I don't want it to be sold, I guess, to private company, because you just never know what's going to happen to it. Once it's sold, I guess it sets that dangerous precedent for all local parks and playgrounds that it can go into private hands.
1: I always thought that councils had to have a certain amount of green space too. So do local kids use it and you walk the dog there? Is it a nice park?
21: Yeah, absolutely. So it's just a little small park, and it also leads into Donwood, which also leads straight onto Mount Dandenong Road. So it's kind of used as a cut through. But yeah, it's a sweet little park with playground equipment. It's easy to get to, I guess, for the local kids, because they don't have to cross Maroondah Highway or Mount Dandenong Road to get to it. So if we start losing these tiny parks, I guess, where does it end?
1: And do you get an opportunity to appeal through the council?
21: Yeah, we have. So we've got a petition going at the moment. We've also got Your Say at Maroondah Council. So you can get onto the Maroondah Council website, I guess, and put in Your Say. And I don't just encourage all Maroondah residents to do this. I'd encourage everybody, because if it's not just our area of Maroondah that might be potentially doing this, it could be your area, your little park as well. So, yeah, just ask everybody to consider their own neighbourhood park and the value that it brings to them.
1: Yeah, Christine, you articulate this so well. We'll go to the council and get a response. It's the Maroondah Council. I remember last time we spoke to Maroondah, it was booking all of these poor people that went to the football and they were parked on the ridge there and everyone got slapped with a $250 fine. Christine, thank you. Christine is a Ringwood East resident and she's worried the council are going to on-sell their local little parklet to an aged care home so they can expand. It'd be a paradise,
0: put up a fucking line. On 3AW Drive, a finance update.
1: James Willis is along with Money News After 7. Hello, James.
2: Jackie, good afternoon. It was a solid start on the Aussie markets today. The ASX 200 up by 44.2 points, 9,103, increasing by almost 0.5%, led by materials up by 2.37% overall. The uranium provider Paladin increased by more than 10%, and the Aussie dollar right now buying 71 US cents. And it's interesting what you say about AI, Jackie, because I notice when I put scenarios
1: to
2: programs like...
1: It tries to give you the answers it wants.
2: Yes, or if you doubt it or question it or challenge it, it backs off.
1: Yeah,
2: it needs a little
1: weak.
2: Bit more courage.
1: It's weak, isn't it? The human mind is still tougher, James. We're not dead yet. Yeah, thank you. That's James Willis with Money News After 7. News headlines now with Jordan. Hi, Jordan.
22: Jackie, there's a tragic incident unfolding in Melbourne's East. A 27-year-old woman has been killed after a car crashed into a restaurant at Westfield Knox Shopping Centre this afternoon.
1: Is it true that that car was a Tesla?
22: I was just chatting to your producer,
1: Unbelievable.
22: Jimmy. A grey Tesla. Not sure if it's one of those self-driving ones.
1: I don't know, but this is a terrible story. So
22: seriously,
1: she's died, has she?
22: Yeah, she has died. So she was at a pedestrian crossing just out the front of this restaurant. The car has slammed into a restaurant, also injuring a customer. The others suffering non-life-threatening injuries and going to hospital.
1: Shocking.
22: This was Martini & Co, I believe the restaurant was called. Police believe it was likely an accident. The AFL will wait until police have completed their inquiries into the Sydney Swans scandal before launching their own probe. CEO Andrew Dillon confirming the five suspended players won't be invited to this year's Brownlow Medal vote count. Five people have been arrested after police raids, including at CFMEU offices in Melbourne. These arrests are part of an investigation into allegations of secret commissions. A list of Melbourne's most dangerous train stations has just been published in The Age. Williams Landing Station on the Werribee Line recording the highest number of offences in the past year. And in sport, Zach Butters has confirmed he will leave Port Adelaide as a free agent, but is yet to nominate his preferred Victorian club, Jackie.
1: Jordan, thank you. I was just reading about that awful tragedy with that woman dying. The police are saying it appears to have, at this early stage, not be deliberate, just a terrible, terrible accident. Shocking. The drive time tip is thanks to Sheen Panel Service, certified EV and hybrid repairers at all 27 locations. 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Coming up, a change of pace, Matthew Lloyd, and what a perfect day to have Lloydie in. So, Bombers fans, what do you think of your new coach? Did you want James Hurd? Can we all move on now? Or will the Hurd spectre sort of loom large over the club forever?
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6: Good afternoon. It's Caroline from Transport Victoria. A heavy drive outbound leaving the Burnley Tunnel on the Monash Freeway through to a collision blocking the right lane halfway between High Street and Warragul Road. Speed's been dropped down to 40. It's also a breakdown on the M80 Ring Road Greenchabout that's been pushed off the side at Kill or Park Drive. As a result, traffic's looking sluggish on the approach from the Calder Freeway, and there's been a serious collision in Seaford on the Nepean Highway between Armstrongs Road and Station Street. Big delays. Take the Frankston Freeway as an alternative. It's moving well.
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19: 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Matthew Lloyd.
26: Is Matthew Lloyd there?
1: He sure is. Good to see you.
27: You too, Jack.
1: Well, what a perfect day to have you in. So Essendon to make the announcement tomorrow, Mark McVeigh set to become the next senior coach. So can we all move on from James Hurd now, or will that sort of spectre of him be forever there?
27: It's been pretty venomous if you read online and everything like that, the disappointment that people feel because they wanted James Hurd. So I don't think they'll move on straight away, but I hope they do just let Mark have his shot at it and give him the best opportunity to support. They don't have to support, but, Mark's been working away for probably 15 years to get to this position. So it's a dream come true for Mark to coach the team that he loves as well, and just hopefully he makes a good fist of it.
1: As a club, great, is this the right decision?
27: Well, they went through, it's gone on for a long time, 100 days or so. So,
1: what's your view
27: there? I think, well, Mark and I are very close, and I've just talked about to Mark, about his passions and his want for this for a long time. And he's been under, he coached the Giants for a period when Leon Cameron got let go. And then he's been under John Longmire. He's been to grand finals, and now he's under Dean Cox. So yeah, I'm really pleased for Mark. And, you hope that he can be the coach that finally brings success.
1: But what's your message then to Essendon fans who refuse to get on board and, as you say, are flooding online forums with basically saying they don't want to support the club unless it's James?
27: Well, I haven't really got a message for them other than that I'm going to back Mark 100% and I hope they can too. That's all I'd probably say.
1: Is it, you're smiling when you say this to me.
27: Because I just know that's not going to satisfy people. But I look at Stephen King and what he's done and you just hope, you know, when Alistair Clarkson, I use this term today, when Alistair Clarkson got appointed to Hawthorn, they were shattered because they wanted Hawthorn greats. and they went with Clarkson, and Clarkson, it takes years, and with Chris Fagan, it's going to take a long time. So Mark's, whoever got this job was going to be up against it for years because that's how low the club is. So it's a brutal, it's a tough job to take on. But it's not often sometimes the guys who have been there before who have success. It's the guys who are coaching for the first time. So who knows how good Mark McVay is going to be. So look forward to seeing how he progresses.
1: Will this bring sponsors and fans back to the club?
27: The other way would have, if James was the coach.
1: Yeah.
27: So I'm not sure how that'll sit, but the club's big enough to survive whether more were going to come on or not.
1: Have you sent James a message?
27: Yeah, I've sent both a message. Yeah, so just because I get on great with both of them. So didn't know which way it was going to fall. There was talk of Jamie Graham as well, who was a big chance. So, yeah, just let James know, you know, disappointed for you, but also Mark has reached a dream that he, 15 years, he's, as I said, he lives 2 hours away from Sydney. He gets in the car first thing in the morning, full day at work, drives home, gets home at all hours. Now,
1: so he deserves it.
27: Oh yeah. Like he's done a massive apprenticeship, Mark McVay. So yeah, he deserves it. Yeah.
1: Okay. Let's talk now, about the finals, the wild card round. I mean, the AFL, what was your original view? I was trying to remember what your thoughts were originally, but my view is they couldn't have scripted this better.
27: Yeah.
1: Unless it was Carlton Hollywood.
27: I'd probably do it with a lens on from a media lens where the others also say you shouldn't be having 10 teams make it when there's only 18 teams in the comp. But I just find the dead rubbers, like this round wasn't the best round because there was no games of consequence. Whereas I normally find that when it's a top eight.
1: There's one that almost misses out out.
27: There's, often it can be 4 rounds where there's teams that are 13th, 14th, 15th, 16th, 17th, 18th. There's dead rubbers everywhere. Whereas so many teams were in the mix right till the end of the season. The St Kildas, the North Melbournes, the Giants, the Suns, they're all fighting to make it. And it should be, I hate the round of no football. So we normally would have no football. So to have 2 games this weekend when we've had nothing in this weekend coming up for years, I don't mind it.
1: You and I spoke earlier this year and you said to me, I said, can Carlton win the flag? And you said, no. Can they still?
27: I still say no.
1: Are you sure?
27: I still say no.
1: Are you sure?
27: Because
1: look at their run through though. So how far can they go in then?
27: If they can win 2, it would be amazing. And that would still only get them to, still there's another 3 weeks of finals after that. So it's not going to be easy this week, be Melbourne. And then they have to come up against a side who's had the week off. And then they'll have to potentially win another one.
1: Well, they might play Geelong, who always lose to them.
27: And then they'll have to play a prelim in either Fremantle or Brisbane. And then they have to come to the MCG. So,
1: are they the form team of the competition though?
27: Yeah, I think you'd have to say yes because they've smashed Brisbane and they've smashed Fremantle in the last month.
1: Get on board.
27: I know, but
1: why are you so anti?
27: Replay this in about 3 weeks.
1: No, you'll be right. He's always right. He's the expert.
27: No, I'm not.
1: So 133693 drive at 3w.com.au. Your questions for Lloydie, whether it be Essendon, the McVay decision, or the finals, give us a call. Lots of texts coming in. Lloydie, no disrespect to McVay, he is a great Essendon champion. However, with Essendon where it is, this appointment will once again divide the club. Should have been heard. He would have got so many people back to the game, so many ex-champions back to heard. Are they all wrong? I fear next year we'll be in the same position with a falling supporter base that will never be restored, says Theo.
27: Yeah, I know that James, I understand all that, and I've said this on this program that what James would do with membership and sponsorship, I know all those things that he would do, but they have picked who they believe is the best coach, and that's Mark.
1: Mm. Okay, your questions for Lloydie, footy finals, the Essendon decision, 133693.
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9: Hello, it's Caroline from Transport Victoria. A heavy drive out of the Burnley Tunnel due to a collision outbound on the Monash Freeway between High Street and Warragul Road. The right lane still closed, adding around 51 minutes to your normal trip out of town. A serious collision in Seaford sees big delays on the Nepean Highway in both directions between Armstrong's Road and Station Street. You're better off taking the Frankston
10: Thompson Freeway instead. It's moving well.
11: 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Grab the temporary timetable from the Transport Victoria website.
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1: It is 12 minutes to 5. The text line is always open, 0477 693 693. It's all thanks to our great mates at Lexus of Blackburn. New Lexus, why wait? Lexus of Blackburn has new stock arriving weekly. Tony has sent us a message. Here you go, Lloydie. This will puff up your chest. Lloydie is a wonderfully pragmatic and polite person. He would make an excellent conflict resolution manager. We need Essendon back up the ladder. There you go.
27: Yeah, I knew that anyone bar James Herd would bring this type of discussion, and I just don't think it's going to help the club. So, it's hard to get out of the bottom. It's really, really difficult. You see what North Melbourne and West Coast and the Bombers, it's just been year after year after year. And so, anyway, I'll let them vent and then whoever's on board is on board.
1: What do the draft picks look like coming up?
27: Well, the Bombers will have picked one.
1: Yeah, they've got one.
27: So I don't think there's a standout Harley Reid.
1: There's
27: a lot of good players, but I think they're deciding out of a couple of players, which one's 6 foot, a ruckman like a Luke Jackson type.
1: Oh, yeah.
27: And then another's like a Wizard Watson type. So it's just a matter about which player they go for.
1: There you go. Adam, hello.
31: Hi, guys. Last time I checked, it was called the Essendon Football Club, not the James Herd Football Club, the Margaret Bay Football Club, the Dean Solomon Football Club. To all the people that want to be Essendon supporters, support the club. Don't support the person. It's bigger than that, and it always will be. And Lloydie's take on it was exactly right. We will be a great club again, but only if everyone gets together and does the right thing by the entire club, that being the AFLW, everyone that's associated with it.
27: And Adam, I understand the frustration for Bomber fans because it's been so long down the bottom. But so if people decide not to renew, so be it. But I'm like you. I'm going to get behind Mark 100% and hope he can turn things around.
1: There are some sort of reports rolling around today that Zach Merritt would have considered staying if Hurd was appointed. Did you see that? That's not helpful.
27: No, I've seen that. And he was and is very close with James, but it's probably best he does find a new club and expect that to be Hawthorn.
1: Okay. Also, can we talk about Zach Butters as well? So we've got a few players leaving, Ben King, Zach Butters, Zach Merritt. Let's start with Butters.
27: Yeah, so he's just put out
1: a
27: statement.
1: We can give him a farm?
27: He's put out a statement saying, he's left Port Adelaide, hasn't named the club. He wouldn't have named the club because he needs that club to be able to get the trade done. So many believe he wants it to be your club, Geelong.
1: Does.
27: But how did Geelong get the deal done?
1: Who cares? We've got ways.
27: Maybe cotton on and all that. Is that what you're saying?
1: I'm joking.
27: Brown paper bags.
1: No. We are an upstanding club with on and off the field most of the time.
27: So the three left are Geelong, Western Bulldogs and Richmond.
1: You're not going to Richmond.
27: No, so think it'd be down to Geelong or the Western Bulldogs. I agree.
1: All right. And so Merritt, is he going to Hawthorn?
27: Hawthorn, yes. Yeah. King Hawthorn. And then Toby Green.
1: Does he want to come to Geelong too?
27: I think so, Toby Green, yes.
1: Where are we getting all this money?
27: I know, and you wonder who you'll let go potentially.
1: Who are we letting go?
27: You might have, I don't know, to try and get Butters in, you might have to let someone of note go.
1: Oh, who do you reckon it'll be?
27: Well, no, I'd just be guessing, I'd be just plucking names, but someone of note, like, you know, a good player to try and get picks or to satisfy Port Adelaide potentially.
1: Okay, and Michelle's rung in to talk to you about the Bombers. Hi, Michelle.
0: How are you going?
1: Good. You're talking to Lloydie.
0: Hi, how's it going?
27: Hi, Michelle. Good, thanks.
0: Okay, I just want to say I'm 50 and I've been a Bombers supporter for like the last 45 years, went to the 2000 grand final, yada, yada. I'm actually really excited it's Mark McVay.
27: Why is that, Michelle?
0: I just think he'll bring a breath of fresh air. And look, I don't think James Hurd's got the strength for it.
27: He's a strong man.
0: I love James Hurd, but I just don't think he's the right person for it at all.
27: Yeah, Michelle, I think James certainly was up for it, and he's said bitterly disappointed. But as I said, I just love what Mark's done to get to this point. Mm. And, I'm glad that you're going to support him.
1: Good on you, Michelle. Hey, let's go through just the wild card matchups. It's so great we don't have the bye and we've actually got football. I think that's fantastic. Yeah. So the Dogs, we almost got the Carlton Collingwood match, but then we didn't. The Dogs and the Pies.
27: There's so many injuries. So I don't never like sitting on the fence, but I want to see, is Norton fit? Is Tim English fit? And then Collingwood have got like about four or five guys who have been out and injured. We won't see Pendlebury's out. Maynard's not right either, but Lipinski didn't play. They've got a few doubts as well. But if teams are both fully fit, I just like maybe Collingwood a little bit more.
1: And I think the big game, big setting.
27: Game as well.
1: Step up the crowd. Yeah.
27: And then the other one.
1: This is amazing. Is it? And Melbourne have the injury. Who's out? Van Rooyen,
27: right? Suspended. Yeah. Jefferson has a sore knee, Turner hurt himself, who's their fullback. So they've got a few doubts as well. So I think the momentum of Carlton, I'll be tipping Carlton in that one against Melbourne.
1: Okay, so Carlton, Collingwood go through.
27: That's so far early in the week before I see the team selected.
1: You don't like to go too early, do you?
27: No, not on a Monday, no.
1: Well, I'll talk to you next Saturday. Thanks. We can circle back.
27: Okay, thanks. Let the white glove mover
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3: Hello, it's Caroline from Transport Victoria. The Westgate Freeway is winding down city-bound from Montague Street due to it being such a heavy run through the Burnley Tunnel. With a lane closed outbound on the Monash Freeway between High Street and Warragul Road, it's the right lane. You can still pass with a speed set at 40, but if you're heading into town on the Westgate Freeway, hop off at Kingsway and take Dandenong Road and rejoin the Monash Freeway via Warragul Road instead. It's been a serious collision in Seaford on the Nepean Highway. Lanes are closed both ways between Armstrong's Road and Station Street. The Frankston Freeway's good alternative is moving well.
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1: It is 2 minutes to five. A couple of text messages on the Bombers. Sponsors will eventually come back anyway once Spike proves himself. And these fans are flogs if they don't give the new coach a chance. It is very childish. And another texter said just on AI. And Claude, apparently you can put in a thing called expert honest mode before starting a session so it stops trying to give you the answer that it thinks you want to hear. I need to do that as well. I really need to sit down with an AI expert and kind of work it all out. I'm so far behind where I need to be. 133693 drive at 3aw.com.au. After this, after the news, which is coming up, I did want to have a look at the rental market at the moment, not just the rental market, but what I think's going on in Victoria is I think we listen to a lot of agencies and a lot of real estate experts who it is in their interest to say the market is fine. You should put your house on the market. You should sell. And in the reverse, it's a great buyer's market. But at the end of the day, the people that are really suffering here, I think, are the renters. And we've got some data, and we're going to have a chat about this after the 5 o'clock news. We're not talking about it enough. Rental prices are increasing, and the government says, no, we are creating a market that is going to favour renters. And I simply don't believe that that is true. And if you've recently put your home on the market, like over the weekend, there was a Brunswick home sold for $1.31 million in 2021. It failed to sell at $1.17. So if you're trying to sell your property or an investment property right now, how bad is it there out there? Or conversely, if you're a first home buyer, has the price drop meant that for once you can finally get your hands in the property market? 133693 drive at 3aw.com.au, or you can text us 0477 693 693.

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1: 17 degrees in Melbourne, rain easing tomorrow, a top of 16. It's 5 o'clock. Good afternoon, I'm Jordan Tunbridge. Two separate crime scenes have been set up after one woman was killed and another suffered critical injuries. A 27-year-old woman has been killed after a Tesla ploughed into the Martini & Co. restaurant at Westfield Knox in Wantirna South. The driver and passenger were taken to hospital with non-life-threatening injuries. Inspector Ben Gordon says the crash happened around 12:45.
2: We had an extensive emergency services response here, including Ambulance Victoria and Fire Rescue Victoria, who attempted to render first aid to the female pedestrian, but unfortunately she's passed away.
1: Just metres away, an 80-year-old woman was taken to hospital with life-threatening injuries after she was hit by a bus. The AFL will wait until police have completed their inquiries into the Sydney Swans scandal before launching their own probe. The five suspended players won't be invited to this year's Brownlow Medal, and it's yet to be determined if they'll be eligible for the Swans' best and fairest. Victoria Police is continuing its investigations into what happened at the Pullman Hotel a week ago, but is yet to question any players. League boss Andrew Dillon addressing the scandal at this morning's AFL finals launch.
3: Yeah, the police investigation, we don't know where that will go. And at that stage, when that's completed, the AFL will make its inquiries. I think what is clear is the Swans have taken action with the support of the AFL based on the information that is at hand now. And there's been accountability for those players that were involved last week.
1: Police have raided the offices of the CFMEU this morning as part of an investigation into information provided about alleged secret commissions. Five people have been taken into custody and are being interviewed by detectives. The Premier, Ben Carroll, insists he has always argued for what he believes is right for Victoria after his policy backflips since taking on the leadership. Despite being deputy leader and publicly backing Jacinda Allen, Mr. Carroll has gone against her decisions by calling a royal commission. He also hasn't confirmed his plans for the future of the suburban rail loop. Mr. Carroll wouldn't be drawn on previous cabinet deliberations, but says he's always argued for policy.
4: I've always argued for what I think is right for Victoria. So the genuine Ben Carroll is what I'm doing right now, leading in a new direction. I'm a new Premier, taking our government in a new direction.
1: Finance, the All Ordinaries closed up 47 points, one Australian dollar trading at 71.6 US cents.
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1: The AFL All-Australian squad has been announced with the Dockers dominating the list. Alex Riddell reports.
5: Minor Premiers Fremantle have eight named with players on every line, including Alex Pearce, Josh Tracy, Caleb Sarong and Jordan Clark. Brisbane has six players selected, Hawthorn five and Patrick Cripps the only Carlton player to be named. Melbourne captain Max Gawn is in line for a record-breaking ninth All-Australian blazer. Marcus Bontempelli looking likely to get his eighth when the final 23 is named at the AFL Awards tomorrow night. North Melbourne's Harry Sheasel and Carlton's Sam Walsh among the surprise exclusions. Alex Riddell, Melbourne.
1: Port Adelaide's Zach Butters is heading back to Victoria next season. He's ruled out playing for Collingwood with Geelong, Richmond and the Western Bulldogs in the mix. He says he's wrestled with the decision whether or not to move back home.
6: It's been quite tough to get to the bottom of it and a tough decision in my life and one that I haven't taken lightly, but I'm probably at a stage in my life where I'd like to get back around some family and friends.
1: That's the latest news and sport.
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9: Good afternoon. It's Caroline Ferguson from Transport Victoria. A collision's just been cleared from the Monash Freeway's outbound lanes between High Street and Warragul Road, but the damage is done. Traffic's backing back through the Burnley Tunnel in the inbound lanes of the Westgate Freeway, delayed from Montague Street, adding around 51 minutes heading out of town towards the southeast. You may like to exit the Westgate Freeway at Kingsway, take Dandenong Road and rejoin the Monash Freeway after Warragul Road. It's been a serious collision in Seaford, delays in both directions on the Nepean Highway between Armstrong's Road and Station Street. Avoid delays by taking the Frankston Freeway.
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2: It is 7 minutes past five. Thanks for your company on Drive. Before we get into our next topic, and if you have recently put your home on the market or you're trying to buy, or indeed if you're renting, how tough is it out there? 133693. Because there's some really worrying data. Like, for example, when the federal government made changes to self-managed super funds and negative gearing, that at the moment there are more than 16,000 rental homes in Melbourne alone that are in self-managed super funds. And so those people, a lot of them are going to say, you know what, I don't want the drama. I'd rather have my money in the bank or in another sort of investment fund like shares. I'm going to get rid of this. And that means it goes to buyers more than likely because no one, and with the, also with land tax at a state government level and the fact they're putting in all these changes, even like updating your gas appliances, it all starts to just become too hard. And I think at the end of the day, the landlord then, they don't necessarily want to put their rent up, but they either do or they sell, and all of that flows back to the very people who can least afford it, and that is the renters in our society. And on Teslas, Rosanna, good afternoon.
3: Good afternoon, Jackie. Thanks for taking my call. I'm very excited to be talking to you, firstly, and perhaps I could take you for a drive.
2: Oh, your Tesla. You love it. You love it, Rosanna.
3: I do. I purchased mine in September last year. Now, the savings on petrol, that was the first thing. The other thing is I've had injuries to my arms and lower back. I find that, the self-drive helps me and doesn't give me that relief not to have to turn the wheel, etc. Now, I heard some issues earlier about, you know, accidents and things happening and you know, cars going on the wrong side of the road. You've got to monitor these vehicles. I mean, if you're still driving a vehicle, you're responsible. Mm-hmm. And, you might have some issues. But I've had no problems in taking control of the vehicle and driving in chill mode, if you like.
2: Chill mode?
3: Yes. There's different modes, but there's been an update in the last week. So I'm driving mine in chill mode, which means I'll drive 2Ks lower than the actual speed limit.
2: Wow. Okay, and you love it. You won't go back, Rosanna?
3: I won't. No. All my kids are driving it now.
2: I wonder as well, Rosanna, when people get a lot older, and you know how we have this whole debate about people in their 90s and 95 and 100, whether they should be driving, maybe they can keep driving if they have these types of cars.
3: You've still got to be able to monitor the road. You've still got to be cautious and scan and know what's going on around you. I mean, you can't just get into a Tesla and say, oh, okay, well, the car's going to do the thing for me. You've still got to keep your hands on the wheel. You've got to keep your foot near the brake. Mm. I've not had a problem. And if ever there is a problem, you can monitor and you know, take control immediately.
2: Rosanna, thank you. Rosanna also loves her Tesla. We were talking earlier to Jade Benham and Georgie Purcell for our regular Kangaroo Court segment because up in the Cadinia area, near the Cadinia Reservoir and also Belgrave South area, there's all these wild dogs and slash dingoes roaming around. And Jackie's rung in about that because lots of lambs got taken over the weekend. Hi, Jackie.
4: Oh, hi, Jackie. How are you?
2: Good. What happened to your lambs?
4: Yeah, look, this is actually a bit earlier in the year where we were lambing. They're a little bit older now, but we moved our lamb operation to Glenburn, which is just past the Yarra Valley before Yay. And we lost in our first few weeks here of lambing, we lost about 40% of our lamb drop.
2: Oh, that's so sad.
4: In the first few weeks. Yeah, it was horrific getting up every morning to see lots of little lambs everywhere. The most worrying thing was that the dogs that were coming were very wild. They were very predatory and they were just leaving them. They weren't even eating them for food. They were
2: and where do you live?
4: Leaving them and killing them. We're in Glenburn, which is sort of, we're on a sheep farm. So we're a little bit, about an hour and a half out of Melbourne.
2: Oh, it's so sad and all your hard work as well.
4: Yeah, and the thing is, I mean, I'm not on the farm, my husband is, and we were writing to the Minister for Ag asking for help. We were really distraught and not sure what to do. And, you know, we didn't really get any help at all. And we really want to kind of encourage a little bit more control of these. They're breeding in local national parks and then they're coming over to, you know, farming properties and there's not much we can really do.
2: We can reach out to the Agriculture Minister. Who would that be nowadays? Everyone's changed their jobs. Do you know who it is?
4: Michaela Settle is her name, I believe.
2: Okay, let's reach out to her.
4: We did have our local member bring it up in Parliament.

0: to her, and she
1: who's that?
0: Put her Cindy McLeish.
1: Oh yeah, yeah,
0: fantastic.
1: And, yeah, what did she say?
0: She brought it up. You know, there were a few other ministers at the same time from other regional areas who are having the same problem. It's a huge problem out here, and I think as far up as Gippsland as well, you might know. But, yeah, we're trying to get more resources for DECA so that they can put some sort of strategy to control these animals in place, because that's just not happening. They're just ignoring the issue at the moment, and it's causing a huge amount of problem. Where we farm, we got a lot of our neighbours saying, look, you probably shouldn't farm sheep here. It's a cattle only, because there's so many wild dogs. And we look around, there's no one doing sheep in our area.
1: Look, Jackie, I'll put you back to Jimmy. We'll reach out for this to this alleged agriculture minister, never heard of her, on tomorrow, and we'll come back to you on the program. Thank you. 40% of their lamb drop, all gone to wild dogs. This is what we were talking about earlier in the program, about them being on the edges of Melbourne, but obviously such a significant impact for the farming communities as well. All right, the other topic I want to discuss is that of renters slash the property market. And the reason why I wanted to talk about it today is because the federal government, and combined with the ridiculous policies of land tax, the fire services levy, and others like the gas, that the requirement for all rental properties to have new and upgraded electrics rather than gas, all of these things are meaning one thing. No longer do people want to hold property as an investment, and particularly if it's in a self-managed super fund because of these tax changes. So the landlord, within his or her rights, is quite obviously saying, well, you know what, I'm going to flip my house now, even at a loss. And I looked in the weekend in the papers, and there was a house in Brunswick that had a pool. It was a really nice house, like nice and tidy, nice home. They bought it in 2021 for $1.3 million. It's on the market for $1.17. And so after 5 years, they've made a loss, and who knows exactly how much money they put into that property doing it up as well. So I wanted to have a chat about this now, because I think the people that are really losing out in all of this, sure, more first home buyers may get into the market, but the people that are really suffering are the renters. And so the housing industry estimates that self-managed super funds support more than 16,000 rental homes every year. And so the difference that that will make in our market for renters means that it's going to, one, landlords will put the price up, and two, there'll be fewer homes on the market. So on the line now is Sam Gordon. He's a property investor and director of Australian Property Scout. Hi, Sam.
2: Hi, Jackie. How you doing?
1: Good. How would you describe the property market now? Does it come under the one term of uncertainty?
2: Yeah, I think uncertainty and low sentiment is definitely the best way to put it. There's a lot of fear in the market right now.
1: Okay, so one of the bits of data that are floating around at the moment says that the average Australian earning between $40,000 and $130,000 a year, they've got rental stress. So even six-figure earners are paying 30% of their income in rent.
2: 100%. And it's only going to get worse as well. All these recent government policy changes are substantial. And I think like they're dressing it up very much as like they're helping the everyday person, they're helping young Australians. But there might be a small window, like you said, of young Australians, maybe first home buyers who can get into this market in this little window now. But if rents continue to rise, which we genuinely believe they will, then how much longer is it going to take that first home buyer to save that deposit? So it's all well and good for that person now that can get in, but it's the next generation. But people can't quite afford to buy a home now. If rental stress and rental prices continue to pick up, which they are, then it's only going to, you know, increase that time and ability to actually buy people's first home.
1: What is the government hoping to achieve at both state and federal level here when it comes to investment properties and renters with all of these changes, do you think?
2: Look, I think the federal government, to be completely honest, I think they have absolutely no idea what they're doing. The idea that the rents are only going to rise by $2 a week, exactly what you said earlier on the SMSF. I'm just going to correct you on one thing there. They haven't changed the tax incentives around SMSF. They've actually completely cut lending.
1: Yes.
2: So all that property, all those investments moving forward, they're now completely gone from the market. So again, there's this small window where like some people may benefit trying to get into the marketplace, but that's additional, that's rentals now pulled out of the market and less properties, which means that rents are going to rise because there's less rentals available. Well, you've also got the negative gearing changes.
1: Yeah, negative. So yeah, go through those.
2: Yeah. So negative gearing is now only applicable to new properties. And the idea is that, you know, it was supposed to bring on additional supply. But the issue is that supply is so far away. And also, like in times of uncertainty like we're in now, what investor wants to go out and build a home when prices are falling, like you were saying? All these different sort of scenarios are playing out. Like so many people are not wanting to go on and take that risk. That low sentiment is really, we're already feeling it. And we're only 3 months post-budget. Where are we going to be in 6 to 12 months? Like rents are only surging and it's only getting worse. worse.
1: I also worry, like, if you've made, and look, you do take a risk with any investment that you make, but there was the saying in Australia, safe as houses, and I always grew up being told that property is the best investment. But now you look at that where someone's bought a small property in Brunswick and they paid $1.3 million for it 5 years ago. It's on the market, unable to be sold for $1.17.
2: Yeah, I mean, in reality, that they paid stamp duty on the way in, they're going to pay a sales agent on the way out. Like that unfortunate family, like they're probably going to lose at least $200,000, potentially more. Like that's, and they've held it for 5 years, and the land tax in Victoria is so high, and the rents are also quite low, you know, relative at the moment in terms of yields nationally. So they've been losing money on this property every year, and I think this is the thing of. People kind of make out as if it's greedy landlords and all the rest of it. They're supplying much needed housing and much needed supply that everyone needs from a rental side. Because the government gave away social housing in the 70s and 80s and they incentivized landlords to do it. But now there's a housing crisis that's flipped and supposedly we're the bad guys now.
1: So what happens next? Like, what's your advice for people when they're looking to, I guess they may be an investor or alternatively, if you're a renter, what do people do?
2: Look, I think it's a very, very uncertain time out there. And I think the only thing that in my mind is a certainty is that rents are going to continue to rise. Mm. I don't know how long these policies are going to stay in effect. I think, you know, there is a vast majority of people who think this is a good thing at the start with all these policy changes. I think they're going to have a very different opinion in 6 to 12 months when the average rents are increasing substantially. And so in my mind, like most people, let's say the average income earner, their taxable rate is 30%, right? In reality, rents need to rise by approximately 30% to get back to the equilibrium point of them actually continuing or buying that property again to still be able to claim those same deductions. That's a significant amount. And again, like we're already seeing it play out as well. So rents is like, it's one of those things, rents are rising. So if people can lock in their rents, it's something they can afford now for a longer period of time. That could be a smart way to kind of guarantee what your rent's going to be potentially for the next 12 to 24 months. And investors, like I think there's people that are quite scared now and they're looking to sell or thinking about selling. That's one of these times, if they've already got the grandfathered laws in place, they've already still got it. And this is the unfortunate thing. The government talks about this generational equality when in reality what they've brought about is quite literally generational inequality of people who had had these policies before the 12th of May and now those that don't get it. So the people who have it before, they still get their negative gearing, they still get their capital gains tax discounts, but they're also going to get rising rents. So it just makes absolutely no sense.
1: Now, Sam, thank you. It's been great to have you on. That is Sam Gordon. He's a property investor and director of Australian Property Scout. Chris, good afternoon.
3: Hi, Jackie. Chris Foster-Ramsey. Hey, just wanted to raise, there's another side of this, which is we've got clients that are, or finance clients that are pre-approved at the moment that are not wanting to put in offers on properties because they want to see whether they can get that property for a cheaper price.
1: So and that's helping stagnate the market?
3: Yeah, in my view it is. It's kind of pulling the market to a stop. And then we've got other people on the other side that are trying to sell at the moment in a similar way to your case study, which is they've been on the market for a while and they're unable to adjust their price to be able to sell for a cheaper price, so they can't actually drop any lower without wanting to, because by going lower, they can't do what they want to do next. So there's a whole lot of other issues over and above what is at face value here, in my view.
1: Well, what's your view on the land, like a couple of things, so fire services levy, land tax here, and also the fact that the government's introducing all these changes in relation to upgrading appliances, and landlords are just saying, you know what, I've had enough of this.
3: Well, and that's exactly what I'm hearing in our client base as well. We're out. We're done. We just want to sell out and go and put our money somewhere else. And it doesn't matter whether they've been in the market for a long time or they're an SMSF or whatever. Like, there are people out there that are, you bang on the money. They just like, we're done, Chris. Like, we want out.
1: Yeah, Chris, thank you. That's Christopher Foster Ramsey, calls in a bit. Olivia Schoen is a Warragul local, and I love this story. At 19... she's just finished an investment property, so she's bucked the trend. Olivia, hello.
4: Hi, Jackie. How are you?
1: Good on you for buying a home.
4: Thank you.
1: So please tell me how you did it, because I'd like to know.
4: lots of hard work. Right from a very young age, I was quite disciplined with my saving, and it turned out it worked in my favour.
1: So when did you start working full-time or part-time?
4: I started working, I believe, if my memory is correct, just before I turned 15. I had a small little local job, and I went on to have other jobs in like retails and retail stores and things. And just I saved and saved and saved, and I picked up little investments along the way with buying some cows and trading them through my dad. But yeah, that certainly helped.
1: Good on you. Bought some cows. Fantastic. Yeah. And then you sold those.
4: Sold those, and that helped form my deposit towards the house. But it certainly wasn't all that. Hard work definitely formed a lot of it. But I definitely couldn't have done it with all the people around me.
1: Good on you. So you had a very, like, I imagine you didn't go out, and did you live at home for quite some time, and do you still do that and use this as an investment property, or do you live there?
4: No, I still use it as an investment property. It recently just got completed. But using it as an investment property, and I live very far away.
1: It's in Warrigal.
4: Yeah, well done to you.
1: Yeah, good on you.
4: Thank you.
1: That's Olivia Schoen. She's 19 and she's just completed a 4-bedroom investment property, which is very, very impressive. And good on her for bucking the trend as well. 133693, drive at 3w.com.au. Is the government, I think this is a combination of federal government policy, but also the fact the state government has bled everyone who's had an investment property dry. And my biggest concern here, it's the renters. And as our experts are saying, the fact that these renters are now, like, we're talking about generational inequality. How, if their rents go up, how can they ever afford to buy their first home?
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6: Hello, it's Caroline from Transport Victoria. The Westgate Freeway's a heavier run in than out at the moment. Slow going from Montague Street through the Burnie Tunnel out the other side onto the Monash Freeway through to just after High Street, where collision's just been cleared away. At this stage, it might be wise to hop off the Westgate Freeway at Kings Way, then take Dandenong Road to Warragul Road and then rejoin the Monash Freeway outbound. And in Seaford, a serious collision. Delays in both directions on the Nepean Highway between Armstrong's Road and Station Street. The Frankston Freeway will serve you better.
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1: It is 27 minutes past five. A couple of calls on property. Rod, hello.
18: Hello, how are you?
1: I'm well. Go ahead.
18: So we started an investment property about March last year. The forecast of the value of the property when completed was going to be around $730,000 to $740,000. It was completed in February and we can't get anyone in there. We've dropped the rent down. We can't get anyone to go in. It's out at that sort of Woodstock way. We've had it valued and it's now valued at $640,000.
1: Oh, no, Rod. And so what are they telling you?
18: Well, they're just telling us to keep going. We don't want to drop too much because obviously then it's beats the whole purpose of what we're trying to do. We're already going to have to kick in about $400 a week just to cover the repayments on it, even with someone renting in there. So it's just been a debacle. When we thought we'd try and get out of it and sell it, the real estate guys just said, well, mate, you're going to tear up probably $80,000 if you do. So
1: wow.
18: We're just sort of stuck with it.
1: Thanks for that, Rod. I'm sorry that's happened to you. Best of luck. Jonty's rung in. He's a real estate agent. Hi, Jonty.
19: Hi, Jackie. How are you?
1: Good. You don't think the market's as bad as what it's being made out to be?
19: Look, I don't. It's certainly tough at the moment, but I think in the last sort of 3 to 4 months, what we've probably seen is the media really help us from the sense that they've actually probably educated the sellers as to sort of where they need to be realistically, which has helped sort of bridge that gap between where the buyers are seeing value and where the sellers are comfortable advertising and ultimately selling for.
1: But, you know, don't you think, though, like an example I just cited was a property that was purchased 5 years ago that can't sell at $200,000 less after 5 years and all the money that the people may have put into it? Like, that's unusual, right? Property in Melbourne generally goes up.
19: Mm-hmm. Yeah, fully agree. There was one, you know, we obviously service Bayside, so Brighton East Hampton, Sandringham and surrounds. And you know, there was one in Brighton that did transact, I think, for just shy of $5 million in 2018 in Lynch Crescent, Brighton, and it recently sold for $4.1 million. So it's a huge hit. And
1: I'm
19: not, you know, that's there are as well. I've got a plethora of examples of exactly that, which is certainly, you know, very tricky and quite confronting when you see that. You know, lots of examples, but I'm probably looking more from the perspective of maybe the market 9-12 months ago, the people that were coming to market weren't as educated as what they are now. So the gaps between where the sellers were selling for and advertising their properties for were, you know, quite widened in the gap between where the buyers saw value. Does that make sense?
1: Yeah, I understand. Jonty, thank you. We'll continue to take your calls on this throughout the program. But on the line now is someone with one of the more amazing stories I have ever heard. If you regularly fly, particularly internationally, what is the weirdest, most outrageous, craziest thing that has ever happened to you on a plane? Because on the line now is Nick with a drive time tip. Hello, Nick.
20: G'day, how are you?
1: Well, look, I love this story. Can you please tell our listeners what appeared on your flight to Athens?
20: Right. So I was in that leg of the flight where, you know, the lights are down. You kind of, everyone's taking their nap between, you know, Melbourne to Abu Dhabi. And I dozed off and something touches my leg while I'm sleeping that woke me up. And I'm looking down like, what was that? And kind of towards the kind of galley, I see a tail going through, like sticking out of the curtain there. And I'm like, okay, am I just seeing things? Am I dreaming? So I pull the curtain back and I see a cat looking back at me. And I wake my wife up and she's like, what's happened? I'm like, I just saw a cat. She goes, no, you did it. I'm like, I swear to you, I just saw a cat. She's like, I'm going to go get it. and she just jumps up out of her seat and chases this cat into business. So this cat's flown into business class now. And
1: she caught it.
20: Picked up the cat. Yeah, she caught the cat. She accidentally kicked it because it was so dark. And then she picks it up, walks it to the front of the plane where the air hostesses are. And she's like, hey, I found this cat. And the air hostess goes, there's no cat in this plane. She goes, well, I'm holding a cat, so there's a cat in this plane. So, yeah, and then we found out there wasn't actually a cat in the plane going to Mallorca that had escaped his cat carrier. And, yeah, and happened to brush past my leg and wake me up in the process.
1: So internationally the cat can be in a carrier in the cabin with the people, or was it down below and got out?
20: No. It was it has to stay with you on your person technically in a cat carrier, but it somehow escaped the cat carrier and went for a little wander.
1: Did they give you any like prize or upgrade?
20: We didn't get an upgrade, but we got a whole bunch of Oreos and we got a whole bunch of extra snacks on the flight. So look, I wasn't too worried about that, but it was, quite nice still.
1: You know there's that movie Snakes on a Plane, like this is like cats on a plane, right? And when you're sleeping in the middle of the night and something furry brushes up against your leg, how awful.
20: Oh, it was just like the weirdest feeling, like, is this actually happening right now or am I just dreaming? So, no, that was quite the experience.
1: And what was the cat's name?
20: Don't know. We didn't. I don't know if we got that much detail, but the cat got given back to its owner.
1: I love it.
20: Keep a firm hand the rest of the flight.
1: So good, Nick. Thank you. That's Nick with a drive time tip, and well done to Nick and his wife for catching the cat. What is the weirdest thing that has ever happened to you on a plane? Because I reckon if you're asleep at that part of the flight where all the lights are out and this big furry thing brushes up against your leg, hi Jordan, isn't that cool?
0: Jackie, that is a wild story.
1: I know. This flight from Melbourne.
0: I've actually had a really interesting situation on a plane.
1: What
0: I was flying home from Los Angeles to Sydney,
1: yes.
0: And I'd just been at a music festival. I was exhausted. I was about 25 years old.
1: Yes.
0: Anyway, I wake up mid-flight and I'm not moving. And I look to the guy next to me and I say, where are we? He goes, man, you slept through a lot. We're in Hawaii where he made an emergency stop. Someone's had a medical episode.
1: You slept through it?
0: Yeah, I slept through it.
1: Did you take sleeping tablets?
0: No, I was just absolutely exhausted. And
1: from your music festival?
0: Well, yeah.
1: Tough times. Yeah.
0: You know, mid-20s and... Yeah, and someone had a medical episode. We're stuck on...
1: Was that a weird feeling when you thought you meant to be flying and then you're not flying?
0: Yes. Ugh. I remember just, being an absolute shock. But, yeah, you hear some great
1: stories.
0: The
1: cat thing is good, though.
0: Just
1: in the middle of the night, this little tail.
0: Wild. I'd be shaking up.
1: All right, what's happening in the news?
0: In the news, there have been two nasty crashes within metres of each other at Westfield Knox in Wantirna South. A 27-year-old woman was killed when a Tesla ploughed into a restaurant, while a woman in her 80s was critically injured nearby when she was hit by a bus. AFL boss Andrew Dillon today faced questions for the first time following the Sydney scandal, insisting the AFL doesn't have a culture problem. A data analyst says Melbourne needs to be ready if it's going to become one of the world's megacities. More than 10 million people are forecast to live in Melbourne in 75 years. And in sport, two stars of the AFL have today informed their respective clubs they will be leaving as free agents. Port Adelaide's Zach Butters and Gold Coast's Ben King both exploring moves back to Victoria.
1: Jordan, thank you. 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Coming up, what's the weirdest/creepiest thing that's ever happened to you on a plane? This cat thing is hilarious. And I wonder if we'll see more of that with Virgin now allowing the animals to roam free. Well, they're in their little cages, but if they get out, what is the weirdest thing that's ever happened to you on an aircraft? And also the best foreign film or series you've ever seen. Santo Chilaro will join me next.
21: Census night was Tuesday the 11th of August. There's still time to complete. In the census, every answer matters. Authorised by the Australian Bureau of Statistics, Canberra.
22: Good afternoon, it's Caroline Ferguson from Transport Victoria. There's been a serious collision in Seaford on the Nepean Highway. Lane and speed restrictions in both directions between Armstrong's Road and Station Street. You're better off using the Frankston Freeway through that stretch instead of the Nepean Highway. Delays are now easing outbound on the Monash Freeway approaching Warragul Road following an earlier collision. It's actually not a bad drive on the Monash Freeway outbound. It is heavy though, city bound on the Westgate Freeway from the Bolte Bridge, and lots of traffic's using the Deer Park bypass, leaving the M80 Ring Road through the Western Freeway out to Hopkins Road. Thereafter, a good run to Ballarat.
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1: It is at 21 minutes to 26. Thanks for your company on Drive. We're talking weird things that's happened that have happened to you on a plane. Alice, hello.
26: Oh, hi, Jackie. My sister-in-law works for an airline and she told me that one night at about 2 a.m. in the morning, she saw a passenger get up, walk down towards what she thought was the toilets, but unfortunately it was another passenger and she weed on that person.
1: Oh.
26: She must have been on sleeping tablets. That person didn't wake up. And can you imagine being at customs and thinking, have I wet myself or has somebody, or what's happened? She said there was absolutely nothing she could do. By the time the woman walked back, she... I thought if I ever travel, I'll travel with a plastic bag on my lap.
1: Jesus, Alice, I hope we're not at that point. And Jim, on your favourite foreign film.
27: G'day, Jackie. Listen, it's got it's a lot of strong contenders, especially from the great Italian directors like Federico Fellini and Antonioni and so on. But Bicycle Thief by Vittorio De Sica. Heartbreaking.
1: Jim, let me ask the expert, because joining me in the studio now is Santo Cellaro, comedian, television and feature film producer. Hello.
28: Hello, Jackie.
1: Do you know this one?
28: I do know this one. So who am I talking to now?
1: You're talking to Jim. Jim.
28: Jim. So you're talking about Bicycle Thief? Ladro di Bicicletta?
27: Santo, you might vaguely remember me. I'm a journalist. Jim Shembri. I've spoken to you.
1: Jim, how are you?
28: Oh my God, I recognise I should have recognised that Maltese accent. How are you? You well?
27: I'm good, buddy. Very good. How are you?
28: That's fantastic. Well, that's one of the great neorealist films. That was basically shot straight after the war. It was actually shot on film that was It was black and white Kodak film that was destined to be the documentary for the American documentaries, the movie tone films.
1: Oh.
28: So that there's a theory, Jim, that a lot of those neorealist films felt real because that people subconsciously thought that they were documentaries. Do you subscribe to that?
27: Absolutely. They had such an incredible docudrama type texture
28: yes.
27: to them. And the film Bicycle Thief was so good, it actually won an Oscar before they introduced the Best Foreign Film Oscar. It got an honorary, I think wow. it was an honorary Oscar back then. But God, it's still now, 1948, you watch it now and your heart still breaks every single time.
28: It is a beautiful, I can vouch for that, Jackie,
1: yeah.
28: beautiful film.
1: Jim, lovely to hear from you. Thank you for calling in. I remember his byline in the papers growing
28: yeah,
1: up.
28: Yeah, see you, Jim.
1: Yeah. Now, we got you in today because the St. Ali Italian Film Festival runs from the 18th of September to the 15th of October. And I love talking about foreign films. And one of the reasons I personally love to watch series with subtitles is you pay more attention in a modern world when you
28: yes.
1: can't look down at your phone. And I found now that I actually enjoy them more often when I'm watching at home mm-hmm. because I'm more engaged in it.
28: I agree. Well, I'm a little hard of hearing, so I can't do without them, right? Mm. But thank God that they're there. They really help me.
1: Now, I love this. So how did you get involved with this project? And one of the things we've got you in to talk about as well, because you helped curate this little part of it, Italian Cinemas in Melbourne Vintage Movie Poster Exhibition. How wonderful.
28: Did I curate it or did I actually supply?
1: Are they all yours?
28: They're all mine.
1: Curated sounds fancy, though.
28: I basically took it off the guy when he was selling his cinema, basically. I've grown up going to Italian cinemas in Melbourne. That was just a part of life for us. And I used to go to the cinema in Queen's Parade in Collingwood called Cinema Italia. And it's still there. It's still a ballet studio. You can't see films anymore there. Mm-hmm. But I believe my grandfather may have been the very last person to see a film there. Yeah. And then when I somehow the owner asked me to do the conveyancing when he was selling, because he said, look, we can't do business anymore. And I said, I'm not a lawyer. He goes, yeah, but you studied law, didn't you? I said, yeah, but I'm not a lawyer. He goes, please do it for me. I don't have any money. And I'm going, well, hang on, I can't do this for free. And he said, I'll give you all the posters.
1: So what are they like?
28: If you go to, all you need to do is go to Pentridge Cinema, not go to Pentridge.
1: I was going to say, Cinemas, it's not really okay. there anymore, but it is, isn't it? Yeah.
28: So we've got an exhibition there of all my posters and actually a couple of other posters from Antonio Zeccola, who's the owner and founder of Palace Cinemas. He's got his own, because he ran a cinema called the Metropolitan in Sydney Road, Brunswick. So some of his posters as well from this 18th of September to about the 15th of October.
1: Yeah.
28: All the posters are going to be there in Pentridge. They're fantastic. They range from Fellini kind of posters to absolute B-grade schlock spaghetti Western ones, which are my favourites.
1: Yeah, but of course they are.
28: Yeah, and also what we're doing at the very end of it, not at the very end of the exhibition, but on the 7th of October, we're having a screening of The Castle and having a Q&A to discuss its Italian roots.
1: Is this the home ownership part of tell me about the Italian roots of the
28: castle.
1: Well,
28: the film is very much about home and family.
1: Yes.
28: And most Italian films that I watched growing up were exactly about that. So when people tell me that it's the quintessential Australian film, I guess it is. It's full of larrikins and beautiful lines. But to me, it feels like an Italian film. And I'd love to discuss this. In fact, we will discuss this with people, but not now.
1: We can take some calls. If you come from a migrant background, Italian, do you think the castle, while we would see it, or I would see it, someone who doesn't have a migrant background, as a truly Australian movie, do you see what makes it so special in that way? But you're right, because family is at the heart of it.
28: Well, it's universal. I mean, really, it's cheating a little bit because I'm sure you'd have a Malaysian family saying, yeah, it's very much about home and family and not wanting to move out. I guess all the jokes are,
1: I was going to say, do Italians have pool rooms?
28: Let me think. We got pool. I had a pool room when I was just thinking. In fact, I come
1: from.
28: Is
1: that like some columns in it or something?
28: No, the columns as the legs. In fact, I come from a family of pool sharks. As a kid, well, not they're not all pool sharks, but as a kid, I grew up, playing pool and playing pinballs. Very much so.
1: Okay, 1-3-693-DRIVE@3AW.com.au. If you've got a question for Santo, also with this, you're actually going to do a Q&A after the screening of The Castle, right?
28: That's right, on the 7th of October at Pentridge, yeah.
1: Okay, so if you want to get in early and ask Santo a question, jump on the line now.
6: 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Got something you want to say? You're in the right place. 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Give us a call on 133 693.
7: Hello, it's Caroline from Transport Victoria. There's been a serious collision in Seaford. Delays on the Nepean Highway both ways between Armstrong's Road and Station Street. The Frankston Freeway will serve you better. The freeways and arterials are building up, in particular the Eastern Freeway approaching the Chandler Highway through to Bulleen Road. Also very heavy on the Western Freeway leading to M80 Ring Road. Relief in sight once you've cleared Hopkins Road. Also heavy run on Ballarat Road outbound as you approach Christie's Road. And the heaviest run on the M80 Ring Road is Greensboro bound from the Tullamarine Freeway through to Sydney Road.
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1: We are just reminiscing about The Castle with Jimmy Bartel and Santo Chilaro, which I think it's the greatest Australian movie of all time.
2: It'd have to be the most quoted movie.
1: Oh, it's
2: most,
1: so funny.
28: There's a lot of quotes, yeah. In fact, we've got framed sort of judgments from the High Court where people have used the word the vibe, including High Court judges.
1: Judges?
28: Yeah, so it's kind of weird.
1: Oh, I love it.
2: It's almost like a respect check of how good your mates are, because you'll drop a quote out of it, and if they acknowledge you, go, yeah.
1: If
2: you're
1: they don't, they're not your mate.
2: Get rid of them.
1: Right. Hey, what's coming up on the show?
2: Massive show. Last night, James Heard spoke about but missing out on the Essendon job. Of course, Mark McVay is set to be announced as the new head coach of the Essendon Football Club, so we'll discuss that. The All-Australian team is out. We're going to apply the 1990s Australian cricket rule. So for every star player that you want to bring in,
0: you've got to put out a war or a langer. So we'll apply those same rules for every star player you nominate to come into the side. You've got to put one out.
1: Jim, thank you. We'll be listening after six. And Santo, not only have you got the Italian Film Festival and we've got the posters, you've got a lot going on because you've also got the Castle, which you're doing as a stage show.
28: Yeah.
1: And how do you feel about that? Like a lot of pressure?
28: Well, it's on at Her Majesty's from March.
1: Yes.
28: And if you do want to get your tickets, probably get in quick because I think they are really, they're almost sold out, I think. So Father's Day is coming up. It's probably good prezi for Father's Day,
1: 100%
28: I reckon. It's a good one.
1: Perfect.
28: We're a little bit, we love the idea of doing it. We've been thinking about it for 20 years.
1: Yeah.
28: The strange thing is that we don't see ourselves as the writers of the film anymore. We see ourselves as the custodians of the film because it's everybody's film now. So we don't want to stuff it up. And I don't think we will, but we do have to be careful that we, you know, keep the greatest hits and make sure that it's faithful to the story. It's not a musical. We stress that it's not a musical. It's the play. But we've zhuzhed it up a bit. You know, we've made the,
1: And the actors?
28: Oh yeah, no, they're different actors.
1: Yeah.
28: No. We want to go different
1: Any
28: actors.
1: Any cameos?
28: Can't say yet.
1: Can't say.
28: We're gonna announce the cast in a couple of weeks.
1: Perfect. So you can find out more about the Italian Film Festival by heading to italianfilmfestival.com.au. Mm. And Santo, where can people get tickets for the Castle?
28: The Castle is, I think it's the Castle Stage Show.
1: Just Google it.
28: Yeah, I think it's Ticketek and Her Majesty's Her Majesty Theatre. So,
1: I'll find that out.
28: But get out quick because I really think we broke the record for most amount of tickets ever sold for a play at the Her Majesty's. And yeah, so
1: everything you touch turns to gold, doesn't it?
28: Oh, that's a Moz.
1: This will be great. You can get, I'm just getting it off my screen now.
28: Yeah.
1: You can get the tickets from Ticketek. So best of luck with everything. It's great
28: to see you. It's always great to come in. Thank you.
1: Okay. 133693drive@3aw.com.au. So head to italianfilmfestival.com.au if you want to see that one from Santo, or if you want to see the Castle, you can go to Ticketek. Quick call from Rob on the weirdest thing that's ever happened to you on a plane. Hi, Rob.
3: I need to set the scene. You had 20 Australian coppers travelling over to the Middle East working for the United Nations, and we'd just come out of Bahrain where we couldn't go to sleep because there were bed bugs coming out of the taps.
1: Oh.
3: And sorry, cockroaches. And then we're on Middle East Airlines, and Beirut Airport has either got a sheer cliff or the water, so we were having bets on which one it was going to be. It took four goes, but it gets worse because we took off in Middle East Airlines to fly to our next destination, which was Cyprus, and they forgot to close the front door, and we were about 100 metres off the ground until I reminded, we had plenty of Di Vitale.
1: Yeah, perfect.
3: And we reminded him to close the front door, which he did, but we almost lost him. Then we got to Nicosia Airport, and he couldn't get the wheels down, so right in front of us, he opened up this hatch, and he had this big rubber mallet where he was belting it out so the wheels would come down.
1: Jeez.
3: So you can imagine by this, no, this is absolutely 100% true. You can imagine by this time, thank God we were well inebriated because if we weren't, our life would have appeared before our eyes quite a few times. It was just unbelievable.
1: Unbelievable. 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
16: Hello, it's Caroline for Transport Victoria. There's been a serious collision in Seaford. The Nepean Highway has lane and speed restrictions between Armstrong's Road and Station Street. Frankston Freeway will serve you better. A heavy run on the Western Freeway leaving the MAU Ring Road through to Hopkins Road. The Westgate Freeway heavier in than out, slowing down city bound from the Bolger Bridge to the Monash Freeway. Not a bad run. The MAU Ring Road, Greenshaw bound, carrying a lot of traffic from the Tullamarine Freeway through to Sydney Road. And a section of Sydney Road and Brunswick's closed both ways between Moreland Road and Albion Street for major upgrade works. Use Nicholson Street and Melville Road instead.
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18: 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That changed about a month ago. Which is the genuine Ben Carroll?
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1: It is coming up to the 6 o'clock news. Roger is on the line about The Castle. I think The Castle would also be my favourite Australian movie as well. There have been some great Aussie flicks, but I just think that the way that that sits in so well with our culture, and there's just something wonderful about it. Roger, hello.
34: Hello, Jackie. Love your show. Hey, just quickly, I love that show. I've watched it about 10 times, but I don't know why somebody, you know, with all the writers in Australia, they don't want to do a remake, you know, years on.
1: Do you reckon, Roger, the thing is, if it ain't broke, don't fix it. We are totally out of time. Thank you for all of your calls.
35: This is going straight to the pool room.
1: And this is the end of the show. Thanks to the team behind the scenes. Have a great evening. Take care. And I look forward to talking to you all again tomorrow.

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1: 16 degrees in Melbourne, rain easing tomorrow, a top of 16. It's 6 o'clock. Good evening, I'm Jordan Tunbridge. There have been two nasty crashes within metres of each other at Westfield Knox in Wantirna South. A 27-year-old woman was killed when a Tesla ploughed into the Martini & Co. restaurant around lunchtime. Inspector Ben Gordon says just around the corner, a woman in her 80s was critically injured when hit by a bus.
2: Two completely isolated incidents. I'd also like to reiterate that this is not believed to be an intentional act in any regard at all, and there's no ongoing risk to the community.
1: Andrew Dillon insists the AFL doesn't have a culture problem as the league's boss faces questions for the first time following the Sydney scandal. Eddie Summerfield reports.
3: Launching the AFL finals series under a shadow of the Sydney Swans scandal, Andrew Dillon facing questions for the first time.
4: Swans have taken action with the support of the AFL based on the information that is at hand now.
3: The five stood down Swans are yet to be questioned by police and won't be invited to this year's Brownlow Medal. The league boss insisting its own probe won't be launched until after Victoria Police has completed its investigations.
4: Again, don't want to get into hypotheticals because the police investigation will run its course.
3: Thousands of Swans fans yesterday left the doubleheader before the men's side ran out on the SCG. Dillon insisting the code doesn't have a broader cultural problem.
4: The actions of a few don't define the actions of the entire industry.
3: Eddie Summerfield, Melbourne.
1: Arrests have been made after police raided the CFMEU offices this morning. Five people taken into custody amid allegations of secret commissions. Premier Ben Carroll has promised to pour money and resources into the Royal Commission into corruption into the construction sector if needed. Former and current premiers and ministers, CFMEU officials and business leaders could be called to give evidence. Mr. Carroll says the probe has been allocated 12 months, but he anticipates it could take up to 18.
5: So we allocated $50 million based on other Royal Commissions and what they cost. But as I've always said, if the Royal Commissioner needs more powers or indeed more resources, he only has to ask.
1: Crime rates are climbing at suburban train stations across Melbourne. Crime Statistics Agency Victoria data has found Williams Landing Station on the Werribee train line recording the highest number of offences in the past year. Well, an Australian man has described the bizarre moment he spotted an unexpected passenger at his feet on a flight from Melbourne to Athens. Nick telling Jackie Felgate he thought he was hallucinating when he realised a pet had escaped from its cage.
6: Touches my leg while I'm sleeping. That woke me up. And I'm looking down like, what was that? I see a tail sticking out of a curtain there. And I'm like, I pull the curtain back. I see a cat looking back at me. Wake my wife up. And she just jumps up out of her seat and chases the cat into business. She picks it up, walks it to the front of the plane, and she's like, hey, I found this cat.
1: Finance, $1 trading at 71.6 US cents.
0: Finance on 3AW. Lexus of Blackburn's last ever Lexhibition in the current showroom is your biggest ever buying opportunity. LMCT 10093.
1: Carlton's Mark Pitanet says they still don't know what their best football looks like as they prepare for a wild card final against Melbourne on Saturday. Pitanet says while they had a lot of positives to come out of their review of their win over Frio, there's still areas they're working on.
7: The defence is and contest a lot of where our game starts from. I think we gave up 42 inside 50s on the weekend against a Fremantle team that is sort of mid 50s, and it hasn't all been smooth sailing. We have had some close games where we didn't play great, and to be able to take the learnings out of those ones, build and just see it come to life each week and build it.
1: And Port Adelaide's Zach Butters and Gold Coast's Ben King are both exploring moves back home to Victoria. That's the latest news and sport.
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10: Good evening, it's Caroline Ferguson from Transport Victoria. In Seaford, lanes are closed on the Nepean Highway in both directions between Armstrong's Road and Station Street due to a serious collision. The Frankston Freeway will serve you better. It's running well through that neck of the woods. It's also very heavy on the Western Freeway leading the M80 Ring Road through to Hopkins Road. Otherwise, the freeways aren't really such bad runs. The M80 Ring Road, mostly heavy greens, are bound for the Tullamarine Freeway and stretches through to Sydney Road. And in Dandenong, Cheltenham Road closes between Foster Street and Hammond Road for the next 4 weeks, starting at 8 o'clock tonight for major works.
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1: Cloudy tomorrow, rain and the chance of a thunderstorm, a top of 16 and overnight low 11. Wednesday, possible showers 15. Thursday, mostly sunny 16. Friday, partly cloudy 18, Saturday possible showers 18, and Sunday cloudy 16. On the bay's northerly winds about 20 knots, waves around a metre. It's 14 at Boronia, 15 at Preston, in the city, 16 degrees. I'm Jordan Tunbridge on Melbourne's

0: Laura Spurway night this week, not Tuesday night, but Monday night special. Dan Cherney, one of my favourite cricket journos from Code Sports, will join us. They should be still playing cricket, but they're not. It's all over and done with in 2 days. Wowee. And you, of course, on 133-693. We have plenty to discuss and plenty bottles of Debortley to give away. Two bottles of Debortley. How's this? Ancient Soils Heathcote Grenache. Wowee, that sounds tasty. Gonna have to give that a go. Let's bring in Laura Spurway. Good evening, Laura.
1: Happy Monday, Jimmy. Oh, Ancient Soils. Is it, it's grown in older dirt?
0: I'm assuming it's older dirt.
1: Older dirt?
0: Older dirt. What's the benchmark for Ancient Soils?
1: I'll have to consult my horticulturalist scrapbook that I carry around with me at all times. I don't know, 20 years?
0: Yeah.
1: Well, someone will correct me.
0: Let's get one of the best footy journos in the business and soil expert, Pete Ryan, on the line. Good evening, Pete.
2: Can't help with the soil, Jimmy and Laura, but hopefully can talk footy with a bit of sense, hopefully.
0: No, you will. I shared a great conversation with you on the weekend while we're watching some footy, but the big news was after we saw each other, Pete, that Essendon is set to unveil Mark McVay as their coach.
2: Yeah, well, Kel Toomey, who was actually... at the footy as well on Saturday, broke this story that Mark McVay was heading down to Melbourne to meet with the Essendon board as probably the final stage in him being announced as the Essendon senior coach. He came down today and there's nothing to suggest that he won't be the senior coach. It's just a matter of when they actually announce it, which I expect to be tomorrow. It's an interesting development.
0: Pete, you've written about these. You've seen many, many coaching changes. You've seen many, many processes. How have you seen this one play out?
2: It's been a difficult process right from the moment your colleague, James Hird, declared his interest in the vacant coaching position for Essendon to manage, because there's so much emotion around James, and once he put up his hand and said he wanted to be in the process, that created a conversation in the footy community as to whether the process would be legitimate and open to everyone. I mean, there were some people such as Ken Hinckley who said that Essendon had to answer the Hird question before anyone would put their hand up. That proved to be false. There were people who were prepared to go through the process. I know they met with plenty of potential candidates before whittling it down to the final four, of which James was one of them. Mark McVay, Jamie Graham and Murray Davis, who are both highly credentialed assistant coaches. And it looks like eventually they've gone with Mark McVay as the preferred candidate. I think it's been... Look, I think Essendon's in a rough position at the moment still, based on the fact that it's what's happened over the last 7, 8, 9, 10 years at that footy club, that people are wary as to put their future in the hands of the footy club.
1: Pete, that speculation's obviously gone into overdrive after Jimmy had a chat to James Hird last night, who's doing a good job of doing his own PR and now seems to put other clubs on notice that he's available. Let's have a listen.
3: Oh, well, firstly, congratulations to Mark, you know, a great friend of mine, and very proud of him that he's going to be named the coach, and so good on him. From a personal point of view, though, it's very disappointing. Yeah, I'm disappointed, put my heart and soul into the effort, but obviously fell short, and that's the way it goes.
4: No doubt your phone will be running hot. Have you received a call from Essendon to say thanks, but no thanks?
3: Not yet. No, not as yet, but maybe that's coming.
4: Has there been a discussion about another role apart from being senior coach?
3: No, not with me. So I think, it's time to move on to other things. But as I said, congratulations to Mark. He's been a coach for about 15 years now after leaving as a player at the Essendon Football Club, been to Giants, been to Essendon and done a lot of work in development. So, yeah, good on him.
4: You just mentioned move on to other things. Is there still a passion to coach?
3: Yeah, I think so. I mean, obviously we're down at Port Melbourne at the moment and we've got a final series to play. We'll see what plays out at the end of the year with some other clubs that have been contacting me and see what happens.
4: One last one. Yes. You mentioned other clubs, so still an interest to coach at AFL level?
3: Well, I've been knocked back, failed twice.
4: Well, I failed twice.
3: I'm sort of joking. Failed twice. Let's see what happens. But as I said, we've got a final series to play out with Port Melbourne. Hopefully we can go all the way in the VFL and then we'll see what happens after that.
1: Peter, I'll get your response to that in a second, but Essendon have just officially announced that Mark McVay is the new senior coach. They've just put up a reel on social media saying a quality CV and a heart that bleeds red and black. Welcome back, Spike. So it's all official now, Pete.

0: Yeah, well, there you go. I mean, it was a lay down was there, essentially, once Carol to me, and we followed up his initial report, and the information we were getting was that something would have to go horribly wrong today for him to not be appointed. James Hird's handled himself pretty well through this process. I mean, I think the fact that he hasn't coached in a coach's box for the last 6 or 7 or 8 years was always going to make it difficult for him to get the job. McVay's got the advantage of being an Essendon great and former teammate of James, and will go down well with the Essendon faithful. So it'll be interesting, because he probably wasn't high on the list of a lot of, well, the other clubs, Tassie Devils and Carlton, who are looking for a senior coach, but he's been thrown the challenge by Andrew Welsh, his good mate.
1: Pete, out of that little snippet that Laura played when I had a chat to James last night, I think even myself was surprised that the mention of other clubs and maybe considering other clubs and other roles, was that surprising to you?
0: It was surprising, not that clubs had contacted James, because everyone I speak to involved with Port Melbourne, and I actually know a few people who have played under James, and they really rate him as a coach. So if another club could convince him to get into their football department as an assistant and make that an attractive proposition, as Geelong did with Nathan Buckley, I think they would be wise to try and pursue that avenue. But the question for me is whether James would actually want to go through that process and whether he's got a desire to be a senior coach at anywhere else but Essendon. And that boat appears to have sailed at the hangar.
1: We've got to absolutely congratulate Mark McVay. It's very well deserved. He's got a great CV, and obviously onwards and upwards with Andrew Welsh, and potentially filling out the football department, which, if that's Craig Vozzo coming back as a GM or executive GM of footy. The other big talking point out of it is the fan reaction. You're good at getting, I guess, a temperature test of the general public. You hear anything between 80% of people or Essendon people wanted heard. It was 50-50. It was only the vocal minority that wanted her to. What do you think the fan reaction will be?
0: I think they'll be waiting to see how Mark McVay handles himself in his initial public statements, and I think a lot of it will dictate that. I think there's obviously a love for Hird from the Essendon faithful, particularly as a player, but I'd say it'd be fair to say that it's divided community as to whether they want him back at the club or whether they thought it was time to go for a fresh start. I don't think there was necessarily an overwhelming majority of people who wanted Hird. In my opinion, people I spoke to who are Essendon supporters were almost resigned rather than enthusiastic about James going to the club, thinking, well, maybe we just have to put him in there and see how it goes rather than deal with the speculation and the Hird factor for a long time. I think they'll get behind Mark if he impresses them early, and that's a challenge for him. It's going to be a difficult job. They haven't got a great list. They're performing well below most other teams in the competition. They finished on the bottom, and they haven't, as you've mentioned and everyone's pointed out, a footy department, really. I mean, they've lost basically the whole football department, so it's a massive challenge for a first-time coach.
2: Pete, one of those challenges might also be retaining Zach Merritt, because the suggestions have been that he was thinking about staying if Hird was appointed as a senior coach, and now may be more likely to move away and try for the Hawks again, given it's not James Hird. Do you know much about those reports? Do you believe them?
0: Look, so only Zach would know the reality, and I haven't spoken to Zach. I would have thought that he was well down the track of going to Hawthorn Footy Club before this decision was made, and it would have been an enormous surprise, even if James was appointed senior coach, that Zach Merritt was staying at the club. It may have given him the pause for consideration. He may have sat down with James and thought about it. They obviously have a good relationship and have spoken to each other for a lot of Zach's career. But I think Hawthorn's expectation is that they would have Zach Merritt on the list well before this decision was made.
1: That was Zach with a C. Let's go with Zach with a K. Zach Butters. He's declared, well, obviously, what everyone thought, he's leaving Port Adelaide, but he's left it open for pretty much three clubs. It'll be Geelong, Richmond and the Western Bulldogs. Collingwood have been ruled out as we come to air. They've sort of been ruled out of it. How do each of these teams facilitate a deal that satisfies Port Adelaide?
0: It's really difficult. I mean, I think Geelong and Richmond are definitely feeling equally hopeful rather than confident, equally hopeful, and the Bulldogs probably feeling like they might be third in that race. It's going to be easier for Richmond to make a deal that satisfies Port Adelaide, assuming that Port Adelaide, which they will, matches the deal. That would happen. If he chose Richmond, it would happen quickly and easily. They'd get that early first pick and off you go, Zach, to Punt Road. If Geelong or the Bulldogs are his preferred destination, then it's very difficult. I think both of those clubs would be hoping that Port Adelaide take the compensation, which would be somewhere around pick five or six, and then they might be able to be negotiating another deal that would involve a player and picks to actually make it happen. That's my understanding of how it might transpire if those clubs are involved. But having spoken to both of those clubs or people from those clubs today, that's getting ahead of the game for them. They're just waiting for him to make the call as to where he wants to go, and then they'll start to talk about those particular details. But that would be the path I would imagine they would go, because it's really difficult to see Port Adelaide taking first-round picks off the Bulldogs and Geelong from this year and future picks, given they'll be in the late teens at best, which doesn't necessarily reflect Zach's true value.
2: Ben King as well on the way out. He's told the Gold Coast he's going to explore his options. He's going to depart the club. Is it a shoe-in for the Hawks? He hasn't nominated or he hasn't told the club of a particular place that he's going, but I assume that's just games.
0: Yeah, no, shoe-in for the Hawks. But, again, it's a matter of whether the Gold Coast want to match or whether they are prepared to accept what's potentially likely compensation. I mean, they haven't got a first-round pick, Gold Coast, and because they won on the weekend, they finished sixth bottom, which means they're not eligible for the compensation that goes to the first five clubs when a bid for Cody Walker or Dougie Cochran comes in that first round. So that makes it a more complex decision for them. They won't, I mean, I think they would have taken a pick five and then had a compensation pick just after the first round, but now they might decide to match and see whether Hawthorn can stump up what they think's appropriate or get a player involved.
1: Pete, what do you understand as the latest on the Swans?
0: The latest is that the police investigation is dominating everything now. The Swans have been pretty open in terms of they got to the point that they did yesterday, had a win, got a little bit of, not a smile on their face, but a little bit of connection back. And now it's a matter of over the next couple of weeks whether they start discussing with the players whether they reintegrate at all. But at the moment, it's still at that point where players are away from the club, the police investigation's ongoing, and everyone's trying to prepare for finals as best they can with the players that are left.
1: Pete, we appreciate your time and your insights.
0: Thanks a lot. Have a great night.
1: Pete Ryan there from The Age. We'll take your calls. What are your thoughts on James Hurd, Mark McVeigh, or anything else that we've discussed? Zach Butters, where should he land? Or if you're a fan of one of the clubs where he could potentially land, how do you get the deal done? Give us a call on 133-693.
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4: Hello there, it's Caroline from Transport Victoria. In Seaford Lane, there's speed restrictions on the Nepean Highway between Armstrong's Road and Station Street due to a serious collision. The Frankston Freeway is moving quite well. It's a better alternative for you. Freeways and arterials aren't doing too badly at all at the moment. Just the Western Freeway, a heavy run from Robbins Road in stretches out towards Hopkins Road thereafter. Not a bad drive. And in Dandenong, Cheltenham Road closes both ways between Foster Street and Hammond Road, starting at 8 o'clock tonight for a couple of weeks for roadworks. Use the Princess Highway, Frankston, Dandenong Road and the Dandenong Bypass to get around the closure.
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1: Thanks for joining us on Sports Today. Pete Ryan was a fascinating chat, and let's get to our callers, which our number is always over 133-693. Peter, good evening.
13: Guys, good evening, and Laura. Jimmy, kind of a quick question asking you if Zach Butters thinking of going to Geelong or Geelong thinking of getting him. I don't think Geelong's going to be paying him $1.5 or close to $2 million a season for a player. You know, Geelong just don't pay that money for players. So how do Geelong get this player with negotiations with Port Adelaide? Because I mean, the player wants that cash, and they say, no, can Port Adelaide override his wanting for cash and give the picks to Geelong? And he just goes where Port Adelaide tell him to go?
1: So what will happen, just going back a bit, they will have to pay a considerable amount for Zach Butters, but they're not going to be paying $2 million for him. First and foremost, Port Adelaide have to match the deal that whether it be Geelong, Richmond, Western Bulldogs or any other club that wants to get involved in the Zach Butters stake. So first you've got to match. Otherwise, by not matching, he just picks up that contract and goes where it needs be. And then Port Adelaide just receive one pick. So that's why a lot of people are expecting Port Adelaide to match, so they can get a bigger haul, a bigger draft haul or players out of it. So that's the first step. How did Geelong get him? It'll have to involve picks, and it'll probably have to involve players, you know, out of it, because Geelong don't have the picks to facilitate probably what Zach Butters is worth. That's why Pete Ryan articulated a little bit earlier. If he picks Richmond, Richmond's got a host of picks and very high draft picks, and we've had this debate. You can have first-round picks, and there's first-round picks, and there's first-round picks. Top five is worth even more because the additional compensation pick that goes on. I don't want to get our listeners bored with all the compo picks and pick slides and how the first round is seen by recruiters being in three different stages. You know, there's the first five, then there's the next six, and then there's the end of first round. So it'll take a fair bit for Geelong to get him, but what they'll do is, to answer your first bit, is they might offer him 1.5, but they might tack on another year.
2: Yep.
1: So the total value might be closer to what he could get at another club
2: elsewhere,
1: but they can add additional years. I hope that explains it well, Peter. But
2: got the premiership credentials and likelihood there.
1: Lifestyle, all that sort of stuff.
2: Not so much the lifestyle, but you want to go somewhere where you're going to win a flag. Well, of the three options, that's the most likely place.
1: Bulldogs would be close if they got him, Darcy. They need to find
2: more money to pay.
1: A key back they need, the Doggies as well. So it's going to be one of those ones where you'll hear about it in the last half an hour of trade week.
2: Zach Merritt 2.0.
1: Oh, well, they'll do it on purpose too. They'll probably have the deal locked up, but for the theatre of trade week. Yeah, only
2: that's
1: hit.
2: Your conspiracy, right? It's all
1: all right. Well, under over, so it goes for what, 10 days?
2: Yep.
1: The chances of being announced before the last day.
2: No chance.
1: Yeah, and it won't be. Oh, they're still haggling. The deal will be done. It's amazing they get the weekend off too.
2: Yeah, they do. Let's go and sit at home.
1: Yeah, there's no such thing as phones and Zoom and all that stuff that we learn about. Hey, wildcard weekend, is it a final or not? The AFL says yes, but Ed Richards says no. In his defence, he actually said a lot more Ed Richards.
2: He got a bit stiffed with the edit, didn't he?
1: Well, we've got a bit of Ed Richards. Can you play it for us, Woody?
14: I personally think that we haven't. I would like to, you know, win this one and then really, you know, have that cemented final spot in an elimination. So, yeah, just treating this one as, I guess, another week, round 25, if you would. But, yeah, it should be fun. It should be packed house. Very exciting for footy fans all around the country. They actually don't have to miss a week of footy now. There is something to watch, so there is that. But, yeah, no, I'm just excited to be able to prospect of winning and being able to cement a spot in the finals the following week.
1: You should be excited, Ed Richards, because I love watching you play football. It's one of my favourites.
2: Yeah, but I see what he's saying. So I think where this has come about is that there was a press conference with Andrew Dillon today because it was the AFL finals launch where they revealed who'll be presenting all the medals, Luke Hodge.
1: And no one checked the backdrop.
2: As the cup ambassador. And Andrew Dillon was told of Ed Richards' comments in the context of he's saying wild card round is just like week 25 and it's not a real final. And so then Andrew Dillon got his back up a little bit of chewed, and said this.
15: Look, I haven't heard those comments, but I'm not sure the Bulldogs have played many home and away games in front of 90,000 plus, so he might have a different feeling after the game.
2: Come on, Dills.
1: Well, first of all, come on, man.
2: They're a Marvel tenant, right? So that's part of the reason they don't play in front of 90,000 plus crowds.
1: Touchy then, wouldn't he?
2: Yeah, but I'm just saying, logic, and I know I'm a Bulldogs fan, so when I heard that, I was like, please. Marvel Stadium's their home, they can't play in front of 90,000 fans because that's where they host their games. They've had two games at the MCG this year. That's not them, that's the draw. That's the fixture.
1: Yeah, and it's not their home venue.
2: It's not their home venue. Mm. But also, I think, you know, someone's obviously said that Ed's just said this, but I understand his approach to it. He's saying, I can't, in my mind, I don't see it as the final that we're trying to get to. You know, this is just another game that we need to play to get to that elimination final because they're also used to having to play elimination finals.
1: Leave Ed Richards alone. He's one of my favourites.
2: I love him too. Dom, All-Australian.
1: We'll talk about the All-Australian squad. We'd love to get your thoughts on 133-693. Time for the man with the best chinos in town, Jordan Tunbridge.
16: Good evening. A car has ploughed into a restaurant at Westfield Knox Shopping Centre, killing a 27-year-old woman in the outdoor dining area around lunchtime. Meantime, just around the corner, a woman in her 80s suffered critical injuries when she was struck by a bus. Crime rates are climbing at suburban train stations across Melbourne. New data showing Williams Landing Station on the Werribee line had the highest number of offences in the past year. Police have spent the day searching a Glenroy Reserve as part of an investigation into the murder of underworld figure Ethan Borsinas. The Carroll government's controversial work-from-home laws will be back before Parliament when it returns tomorrow. Premier Ben Carroll suggesting he is open to amendments. Projections show Melbourne's population will grow to 10 million people in 75 years. A futurist is warning the robots who have seen outperforming humans at the World Humanoid Robot Games in Beijing are the soldiers of tomorrow. And Andrew Dillon insists the AFL doesn't have a culture problem as the league's boss faced questions today for the first time following the Sydney scandal. More news at 7.
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18: Good evening, it's Caroline from Transport Victoria. There's been a serious collision in Seaford. There are lane and speed restrictions on the Nepean Highway between Armstrong's Road and Station Street. The Frankston Freeway is a much better run for you. The freeways and arterials are looking pretty good, just heavy outbound on the Western Freeway from Robinson's Road through to Hopkins Road. And in Brunswick, a section of Sydney Road's closed between Moreland Road to Albion Street for major works near the tram depot. You can use Nicholson Street or Melville Road instead. If you catch trams, buses replacing trams on part of routes 6, 19 and 58.
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1: Laura Spurway joins me. The All-Australian squad is out. They're doing this sort of soft launch before they announce the team. Probably the highlights out of it is 8 Fremantle Dockers have been named, 5 from the Hawks, 6 from the Lions, 3 from the Crows, 4 from the Cats, and 4 from the Port Adelaide pair. Which is interesting. We'd love to get your thoughts. Probably some unlucky ones that jump off the page to me is probably Max Hall.
2: Yep.
1: Harry Sheezel.
2: Sheezel for sure.
1: Kai Lohman.
2: Yep.
1: I think he's a bit unlucky to miss it. There's always unlucky. I think Big Bill Frampton.
2: Yeah, there's been a bit of chatter about him. And Carlton, one representative in Patrick Cripps, no Sam Walsh.
1: Mm. Peter has been waiting patiently on the line. Good evening, Peter.
30: Good evening, James, and Jimmy.
1: Either or.
30: And Steve. I don't know if you recall, called Friday night and mentioned Carlton in terms of taking their success in the last 13, 14 weeks as a snapshot of the season.
1: Yeah.
30: In terms of them not just making up the numbers, which you agree. Funnily enough, the next day, Lee Matthews has called them the informed team of the season right now, or the finals.
1: They are.
30: And they went on and did the job against the Dockers quite impressively. So, Jimmy.
1: Yes.
30: And Co.
1: Laura.
30: Are they the real dark horse? Should we be putting the spare $10 on them to go all the way?
1: Responsibly, of course, Peter. They are the informed team, and it's not just a 4 week sample size. It's been 13 weeks, I'm pretty sure, and we're up to 13. They play a good style of footy. They're more than a show to win their wildcard game, and momentum is everything.
2: If you're a D's supporter, you're dreading that's the team you got. I'm happy as a Bulldogs supporter that we've got Collingwood. I wouldn't want to be playing Carlton next week.
1: Ooh, them's fighting words for Collingwood fans, so I like that. Peter, they're on a roll. Maybe your 10 shekels, if you want to do it that way. At least you enjoy the ride like you have for the last 13 weeks. Brenton's giving us a call. Good evening, Brenton.
0: Jimmy. I'm a Cats man, and I just want to say, Jimmy, I feel like you've got a bias against Geelong ever since you departed. I feel like your commentary on the issues regarding College Asney were a bit harsh on the club, and it seems like more so a vendetta against the club more so than professional opinion.
1: No, you couldn't be any further from the truth. That is, you've missed the mark by an incredible amount there, Brenton. I actually, if you listen to my comments instead of just forming an opinion not based on fact, you'll notice that I've been incredibly supportive of Geelong, but you know, there is a process issue, and I'm not just going to, turn my back to the fact that they got that wrong. And that's why they're being investigated, Brenton, and they will receive a sanction for it. And I did also highlight the fact that I felt sorry for Jake Colajasny, and I felt sorry for the situation that it put everyone in. And we need a broader discussion of how we move forward, as not only as for Geelong, but for the game and for any contact sport in this country that feels like, I think I used the word with you, Laura, that we're bogged at the moment of how we move forward with combat sports or sports that have high amount of contact into it, because we can't keep having class actions. We can't keep ignoring players' health issues. And that's why I had a huge amount of sympathy for Jake in particular in this case, but also the Geelong Football Club, because they felt the need to go down this path. But we can't ignore the fact that they are being investigated by a KC. So this whole that I have a bias against Geelong is just utter crap from you, Brenton. So if you want to call up and have another go at it, I'm more than happy to listen.
2: Yeah, Brenton.
1: You've got a right. You've got a right of reply, Brenton.
2: Look, he's gone. But I will say, I think it's because if you are someone that people affiliate with a certain football club, as they do you with all your achievements there, I mean, if you come out and you are critical of something that involves the club, it gets a lot of attention. And you got a lot of attention for your comments on this particular scenario, I think, because
1: of your affiliation. And I would have said the same thing if another club...
2: If it had been someone else.
1: Yeah.
2: Yeah. Yeah. I think it's also just because you were happy to talk about the personnel that were at the football club. I mean, there's a lot of people who are, players of former clubs that don't like to speak about people who are still there or people who were there in the past. They just, they don't want to touch it. But I think it's just because you did.
1: Yeah, and I won't have anybody, and Brenton included, question my loyalty or what I've given to the Geelong Football Club.
2: I don't think anyone would, Jim. I think,
1: I mean,
2: maybe Brenton just did, but I'm pretty sure that everyone's well aware of what you did for the club.
1: Brenton, I'm more than open to give you a right of reply.
0: Well, thank you, Jimmy. And look, I appreciate you for wanting to give me a right of reply. It's just that I felt some of the nature was biased, and I understand that there's a case being...
1: But how's it biased, Brenton? Explain bias. If you're going to use the word bias, articulate it properly.
0: Because I feel like the media, what's happened now is College Asney will never play again, either at VFL or AFL level, and it's very unfair that his private medical information, in my opinion, was delved into by people who probably weren't qualified, like me or you, to speak on this situation.
1: But he released his medical information. He was actually an unknown player.
0: Yes, but this is the thing. He's had his career now thrown probably over because of what's happened.
1: Yeah, I agree with that.
0: And in my opinion, what happens if Geelong, and what's being said now is that the AFL is aware, what's going to happen if Geelong gets no penalty because the AFL goes and Geelong's exposed now with these information to the KC that they are not liable? What's going to happen there?
1: Yeah, look, and I don't...
0: Will you go back on your comments about what you said about Geelong? Because as a member of Geelong, I feel like, Jimmy, you should speak up supporting the club, and you are advocating for a sanction against the club.
1: No, I didn't advocate for a sanction. I advocated for the fact that we need to actually get to the bottom of why due process and actually proper governance wasn't taken into account. Now, if the AFL was complicit in that as well, they should get a clip around the ears. I think you need to do some homework and go back and actually listen correctly to what I've said.
0: Well, thank you for being willing for taking my call.
1: Yep.
0: And I actually appreciate you for giving me the time to reply.
1: Anytime, Brenton, and I like difference of opinion, and debate is good, and we should be having a proper debate about where we move forward regarding concussion. We've got some news, unfortunate news, not unfortunate, we should be celebrating the news of Jake Melksham has announced his retirement today. And an AFLW record crowd in Sydney. How good was this?
2: Yep. They got more than 16,000. The previous record for them was just over 8,000 at a game in North Sydney Oval back in 22. So managed to double that, which was a really good achievement for them. And well done to all the members and the members of the public as well who decided to go.
1: We've got some breaking news as well. Plenty of breaking news tonight because we had the breaking news that it's official that Mark McVeigh is the next Essendon coach. And one coming across our screen at the moment, Fifth Quarter Camps has officially parted ways with Isaac Heaney. The camps were run by Heaney and Toby Green. They are very good camps, so hopefully Toby Green can keep them going. Got another caller been waiting patiently. Another Peter. Good evening, Peter.
3: Hey, Jim, how are you?
1: Good, thanks, mate.
3: Listen, I don't like it, Geelong. I can't stand Geelong because you always beat Hawthorn. So,
1: oh, good games.
3: I tell you what, they're brilliant games. But I tell you what, I love listening to you, mate. I think you're the most unbiased commentator I've listened to. I just think you're brilliant. So, oh,
1: appreciate it, Peter.
3: All jokes aside, I think you're fantastic to listen to. So, and I think you're very balanced in your way of thinking with not only Geelong, but all the other football clubs. So, well done to you, mate.
1: Thanks, Peter. And I enjoyed those clashes with the Hawks, and they finished in the top four as well. So they'll be charging towards the final. I like this agreement. It's good.
2: I know you do. I know. And I think the other thing is, like, you care about the person and you're familiar with the Geelong people and the players, and Jake Koladazny is a person at the end of the day.
1: Correct.
2: Who's had to put his name to something that he didn't want to, and now we all know about it, and it'll affect his football career more than likely. So, yeah, I can see that that's where the care and the passion comes from.
1: Absolutely. And don't be a stranger either, Brendan. Give us a call anytime on Sports Day. Laura, it's been good fun.
2: It has been good fun. We haven't even gone down the All Oz path, but why don't you fire them up with who you think you've missed out?
1: I think Lohman and Max Hall are stiff.
2: The two ones?
1: And they're two.
2: She's?
1: She's a stiff. But this is always difficult. I can't argue with any of the ones who have been named. I think that this is the most difficult task. I actually don't envy the All-Australian selectors.
2: Well, there's two in there from the Sydney Swans, but we should tell everyone, two in there from the Sydney Swans after you'd imagine a few omissions, and they are Brody Grundy and
1: Charlie Curnow,
2: which makes sense. Both of them make sense.
1: And well done, Charlie Curnow, on his third Coleman medal. We better take a break. We appreciate your time as always, Laura. We can catch you across all of 3AW's football coverage.
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5: Good evening. It's Caroline from Transport Victoria. Delays outbound on the Eastern Freeway. For Middlebar Road, as you approach a collision just before Blackburn Road, a couple of lanes have been closed off. You can pass in the two right lanes. Emergency services are on scene. There's also been a serious collision in Seaford on the Nepean Highway between Armstrong's Road and Station Street. Lane and speed restrictions at Frankston Freeway will serve you better. If you're making your way through Dandenong, Cheltenham Road closes between Forrester Street and Hammond Road for the next 4 weeks, starting at 8 o'clock tonight for works.
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1: Would have been really nice to sit down and watch some cricket over the weekend, but it was done and dusted in 2 days, and that's why I read with great interest, always love reading his articles, Dan Cherney I speak of, Code Sports Chief Cricket Writer. You want to read his latest article discussing 2 day tests, an economic disaster robbing kids and fans of the game they love. Good evening, Dan.
18: Evening, Jimmy. Good to be with you.
1: 2 day tests. Is there ever actually going to be a fix for this, the way the game's been played? We talk about T20 infiltrating the speed and nature of the way cricket's going. And I love cricket stats, and I've got our man out the back. Top 15 most wickets in a single day of Test cricket. 1, 2, 3, 4, 5, 6 of them have come in the last 18 months here in Australia.
18: Wow. No, I wasn't aware of it. That, the specifics of that, but that's an extraordinary stat. And it's a great question. I mean, I think... I read that Tom Morris reporting today that the pitch is due to be, or is going to be rated very good by Richie Richardson, the match referee. And I think that's pretty fair. I don't think it was a particularly unsporting wicket. It had a bit in it early, but it was probably a bounce and carry, but nothing ridiculous for mine. And maybe it's reached a point where, and look, there are various reasons for this. Clearly, Bangladesh was just outclassed. And you know, I suppose what we thought we might get in Darwin, we got Mackay just a week later than we expected. And Australia's batting is obviously a long way from its best too. But there's this broader trend. I mean, Australia went 76 years without playing a two-day test, and they've now had four in 4 years. They had one in 76 years, I should say. In fact, I remember in 2000, England played West Indies. I was just a kid, and it was wrapped up in 2 days in England. It was this sort of seismic event, two-day test. And now we get them, not infrequently at all. So I don't know. They're going to need to have just some extremely flat wickets just to try to make it as easy as possible for batting. And I suppose that helps bring spinners into the game as well. Maybe that's something to be desired. But as it stands, it's the mix just isn't right.
1: It might sound like I'm contradicting myself, and this is just a hobby horse of mine, Dan. I don't think Test cricket helps itself. Batsmen calling for drinks after every three overs, asking for new sets of gloves every four overs. We've got state-of-the-art equipment. You should say, no, you get it at drinks break or you get it at the end of a wicket. I think the delays in the game where we've got Test cricket and we're getting to lunch and there's 21 overs bowled, I don't think they're helping themselves either.
20: Well, I suppose the flip side of that is that if the over rate's running better, then the Test should be running about 1.5 days.
1: Yeah.
20: I suppose it's dragging it out to a degree. I mean, you're right. The over rates are farcical, but I suppose to a degree it's a result of DRS. It's a result of all the glove changes. It's a result of just, an influx of wickets and probably not great ramification, not enough of a deterrent for opposition teams not to extract the from the situation. So, I suppose they're two slightly distinct issues, but I know what you mean. I can certainly totally see your argument in that front.
1: It made the selection even more interesting. Of course, Renshaw comes in for Weatherald. You know, cricket's always been an armchair expert sort of game. That you either stick with the squad for two tests or you make multiple changes. Did it baffle you that they only made the one change because obviously the pressure on Marnus?
20: I think to a degree, Jake Weatherald was a sacrificial lamb, a scapegoat. I mean, I'm not saying that he didn't deserve to be dropped to a degree, and, you know, maybe the mistake was picking him in the first place, or certainly giving him the Cricket Australia contract back in March, April, you know, just giving him a $400,000 salary for 12 months, you know, when he's likely to be playing domestic cricket for a lot of that. I can understand it happening. I suspect that if Australia had won, even if Weatherald had made a pair, that he probably would have been... he probably would have been safe, but ultimately they felt as though they couldn't go into an unchanged lineup. Clearly there were some technical issues which were, again, exposed. It looked, you know, to the naked eye like he might have overcompensated some of the problems that he'd experienced in that series against England. He denies that. He sort of rejects that. He was good enough to have a chat to me last week after he was dropped, and he's certainly determined to win his way back. And he says that at his best, he's the best option. And look, I suppose the way Matt Renshaw went first up, you know, it was hardly, you know, you're not going to hang him off one innings, but it was hardly, a return which suggested he's going to be a panacea. So, look, when Australia has just rotated through opener after opener across the latter years of Khawaja and Warner, and then, you know, since they both retired, and unfortunately they have not been able to find a long-term option. And it's funny then that the people are talking about potentially trying to move Travis Head back down the order. Now, I can understand the rationale, but at the end of the day, Travis Head has been Australia's most successful opener in the last few years, since the exits of Warner and Khawaja, and I'd be loath to move him down, even if it's not necessarily his best position, because I think it's easier to find a 5 or a 6, 4 or 5, 6, than it is to find another opener.
1: Just one quick one before we let you go. Dan, watching the two tests, are we closer to a Murphy spin option? Like, did you watch Nathan Lyon and think there's another 2 years to go in him?
20: Had you asked me this 3 or 4 days ago, I would have thought we were pretty close to the end. Now, I'm not saying that he shot the lights out, but he was able to keep these a lot tighter, though he had better control. He lulled the Bangladeshi captain into a cheap dismissal yesterday, and obviously, things were very much going his way. So I think Nathan Lyon just showed again that, you know, he's a guy that you loathe to write off, and I think it's still a watching brief, and I think it's more around probably the discussion around the 4 quicks than him being replaced by Murphy per se, but I think Gaz is going to hang on for at least a little bit longer.
1: Appreciate your time as always, Dan, and we love chatting cricket with you.
20: No dramas, Jimmy. Have a good night.
1: Daniel Cherney there, Code Sports Chief Cricket Writer. We'll be wrapping up the show after this break.
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21: Hello there, it's Caroline Ferguson for Transport Victoria. The two left outbound lanes are closed on the Eastern Freeway as you approach Blackburn Road due to a collision. Two other lanes are getting through, but emergency services are on scene. Traffic's banking back just a little bit before Middleborough Road. It's been a serious collision in Seaford Lane and speed restrictions on the Nepean Highway between Armstrong's Road and Station Street. You might like to use the Frankston Freeway instead. And in South Yarra, water mains being repaired on Punt Road northbound between Commercial and Toorak Roads. The left lane's been closed off, but you can head past in the right lane with the speed drop down to 40 for the safety of workers.
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23: Riding the pack beautifully, Dudley. Great hands. Got it to Young, to Frederick. It's a goal coming up. 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
1: Just wrapping up some footy news before we go to money news, which is up next. Jake Melksham has announced his retirement. Fantastic career for Essendon and Melbourne. Harley Reid has been suspended for the first two games of 2027 unless he appeals that. Billy Wilson is this round's rising star. Very well deserved part of the Fraser train that is rolling into wild card round. And just repeating the big news, Mark McVay is officially the new head coach of the Essendon Bombers. Money news coming up next.

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1: Good evening, I'm Jamel Wells. Labor and the opposition say confusion over One Nation's immigration policy shows the minor party is not fit to govern. Federal politics reporter Nelson Scott.
2: One Nation says it will slash annual net migration to 130,000 people in a bid to ease pressure on infrastructure and housing. But its newest MP, David Farley, has muddied the party's message, arguing the figure excludes several major visa categories, effectively pushing One Nation's real target to 230,000. Prime Minister Anthony Albanese says this matches the government's policy.
3: He believed the numbers that Labor have come up with are about right.
2: Senior One Nation MP Barnaby Joyce has told Seven Mr. Farley misspoke.
4: It is 130,000. We've been saying it all along.
2: The opposition says the policy confusion shows One Nation is not a party of government. Nelson Scott, Canberra.
1: The opposition claims the federal government can't be trusted to keep its word on Western Australia's GST agreement. WA's guaranteed a 75-cent floor on every dollar of GST under a deal that's angered other states. Labor says it won't change the arrangement, even though it's been labelled a mistake by the Productivity Commission. Liberal leader Angus Taylor says only the coalition can be trusted to honour the deal.
5: I tell you who you can't trust on the GST, it's this Prime Minister. But our position has been clear, and my position on this has been very clear for many, many years.
1: Advocates and coalition MPs want the inquiry into anti-Semitism extended. A petition of 100,000 signatures calls for senior political figures and activists to testify. Five men have been arrested after construction industry raids in Victoria. Police have seized CFMEU registered vehicles, 10 mobile phones, laptops and documents. Queensland's proposed breach bail go-to-jail reforms have been criticised by prison staff. They say the tougher laws could push the state's overcrowded jails to breaking point. A leading charity is using National Skills Week to encourage exposure to trades in high school. Smith Family Research shows just 17% of Year 10 school leavers secured full-time work in 2023. Chief Executive Doug Taylor says giving them more information about career pathways could reverse that trend.
6: Great careers education connects what a young person's learning at school today with future opportunity in an economy that's changing rapidly.
1: In finance, one Australian dollar buying around 71.6 US cents.
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1: The AFL All-Australian squad has been announced with the Dockers dominating the list. Alex Riddell reports.
7: Minor Premiers Fremantle have eight named with players on every line, including Alex Pearce, Josh Tracy, Caleb Sarong and Jordan Clark. Brisbane has six players selected, Hawthorn five, and Patrick Cripps the only Carlton player to be named. Melbourne captain Max Gawn is in line for a record-breaking ninth All-Australian blazer. Marcus Bontempelli looking likely to get his eighth when the final 23 is named at the AFL Awards tomorrow night. North Melbourne's Harry Sheasel and Carlton's Sam Walsh among the surprise exclusions.
1: Broncos skipper Adam Reynolds has played his final NRL game due to a calf injury. 10 Bulldogs players with COVID have missed training ahead of Friday's clash with the Panthers, and the England cricket team's dealing with another nightclub incident. Fast bowler Bryden Cass has been arrested. That's news and sport.
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11: Good evening, it's Caroline Ferguson for Transport Victoria. The Eastern Freeway is winding down abruptly at Middlebar Road due to a collision just before Blackburn Road. The two left lanes have been closed off. You can head past the two right open lanes with a speed drop down to 40 for safety of crews working away. Also, lane and speed restrictions on the Nepean Highway at Seaford due to a collision between Armstrong's Road and Station Street. The Frankston Freeway is a better run. And in South Arrow, water mains been repaired on Punt Road northbound. The left lane's been closed off between Commercial Road and Toorak Road. You can head past in the right lane.
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1: Possible showers and windy overnight, getting down to 11 degrees. Tomorrow, rain easing with a top of 16. Wednesday, possible showers, 15. Partly cloudy Thursday, 16. Friday, partly cloudy with a top of 18. The slight chance of a shower on Saturday with a top of 16. On the bays, northerly winds 10 to 15 knots, turning east to northeasterly and seas below a metre.
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17: Good evening. Welcome to the program and great to be back on your radio after a couple of weeks of annual leave. My thanks to Scott Hayward for filling in as he does so brilliantly over the last few weeks. And today it was a really strong start to the week for the Aussie share market in particular. The ASX 200 up by almost 0.5%, 44 points, closing at 9,103. So.

0: revenue up 6.3% year on year. Hotels leading the way for them, and a net profit after tax of $50.7 million. Up significantly overall. Reporting week for the ASX and some of the biggest companies in the country continues all this week. Tomorrow it's Woodside and Coles. Wednesday we'll see Domino's, Woolworths and WiseTech. And then on Thursday we'll hear from Wesfarmers, Qantas, Macquarie Group and also Webjet. In the United States, one of the most fascinating stocks in the world will provide second quarter earnings on Wednesday night. This is the computer chip provider NVIDIA, who everyone is talking about. In fact, the whole world, one way or another, is watching this stock closely. We will know more on Wednesday night and bring you the details throughout the week on Money News. Our number is 131-873. The text line, 0460-873-873. And by the way, you can send me an email at any time across our network, 3AW, 2GB, 4BC, 6PR, 2CC, and our network stations via this email address, moneynews@tappedmedia.com.au. I'm James Willis. Welcome to the program on this Monday night. But first tonight, the property market remains a focus, both house prices, and this is a weekly story, and growing is the issue of rents. And the irony of all of this is that the government's tax changes over the last few months have clearly applied pressure to the rental market, which was already under strain, and it already increased by about $50 a week on average, so about $2,500 a year over the last 18 months. Suddenly, interest rates have gone up multiple times. You've had high levels of migration as well, particularly in parts of the east coast of Australia, Sydney and Melbourne. And then the federal government makes changes to negative gearing and capital gains tax. And suddenly, one of the country's leading developers, Don O'Rourke, who, by the way, we've spoken to multiple times on Money News, he's got about $1 billion worth of projects in the pipeline, knows a thing or two about construction, and he's warning today that Brisbane alone could be facing a 20% rent increase over the next 2 years. New data has also shown that $130,000 a year no longer has you renting comfortably in a lot of our capital cities. A lot of people, particularly young Aussies, are also spending too much, technically, on their mortgage. We're talking about 40% of household income combined going straight on to servicing the bank loan, which technically puts you in what they call mortgage stress. But are there green shoots coming through for the property market? Tom Panos is one of the country's leading real estate experts and the founder of Real Estate Gym. He's on the line for us tonight. Tom, good evening to you.
1: Good evening, James. Welcome back.
0: Thank you. Great to talk to you again. A bit for us to get through. Firstly, clearance rates from the weekend. In summary, how did things play out in your mind?
1: Again, look, it's not positive. We've had pretty much 12, 14 weeks now where they're well under 60%. Now, what we're seeing, James, is the rest of the country, Sydney and Melbourne, were leading the way in the decline, where clearance rates were the worst that we've seen in some time. But we've got to remember, Sydney and Melbourne started to go down before the budget. They started to go down when rates started to get announced going up late last year, James. But now what we're seeing is Brisbane, Perth, Adelaide, and other parts of Australia also declining that were pretty resilient before. But overall, clearance rates don't look like they're getting any better.
0: Now, you're at the coalface of all of this and you do auctions generally every weekend. What does this, as an example, look like? Are there fewer people turning up? Are there not as many people bidding? Are there more people observing? What does it actually look like on the ground?
1: Okay, so just for your audience, the auctions that take place in Australia are in Sydney and Melbourne. Overall, in Australia, the method of sale that's used is private treaty, which makes up about 85%. But in Sydney and Melbourne, it's 50%. So what are we seeing, James? There is a drop in volume. It is significant. We're talking about auction volumes have dropped 40%. What that is saying, James, is vendors are scared to go to auction. And the ones that do go to auction, the withdrawals are so high. We haven't seen properties withdrawn like this in living memory. So at the moment,

0: You've got vendors who don't have confidence in the system. I myself, as you say, I do auctions on the weekend. It is something that I've done for around 30 years. And I can tell you, even getting people to actually bid is very, very hard.
1: So in summary, Tom, are they still turning up and they're just observing more than people actively bidding?
0: Okay, so in some parts of Sydney and Melbourne, there are people that are showing up and looking. In other parts, they're not even showing up. But overall, I can say to you is that even the ones that are showing up, they're not bidding. So what they're doing is they're fascinated. There's due diligence. They're looking at what's happening because it's trending so much, but they're not pulling the trigger to bid and they're not buying.
1: Now, in relation to spring, and spring is generally a time where the property market can come back to life if there has been a correction or a downturn. Do you believe that spring is going to be the circuit breaker that the property market means? Because the other interesting element to all of this is we've had multiple interest rate rises already this year, Tom, plus the tax changes. The RBA will make its next decision on September 29, and there's a view that interest rates have to go up again before they come back down. So what will happen in spring in your mind?
0: Okay, so spring, James, as you're correct, it is the real estate season. That's our, you know, let's call it the state of origin series season, September, October, November. But at the moment, it looks like we're going to have a very low spring or a late spring. It's too early to talk, but the listings that we expected to be going up to auction in Sydney and Melbourne are not at the level. What does this actually mean? It might actually help prices because if you've got a lower supply, it can, you know, keep prices from falling further. But it's too early to tell whether we're going to have a spring that's going to start in October. But we know now September, it's not nowhere looking anywhere near like springs that we've had in previous years. Interest rates going up in late September, as you've indicated. I think you said September. Did you say September 27? Did you?
1: Yes, correct. Yeah, for the RBA. Yep.
0: James, that would be devastating. That would be devastating in the marketplace. And it's concerning. Obviously, we've got some numbers that are going to come out over the next month or so, unemployment numbers. We've also got, obviously, the inflation numbers. We're looking at those numbers closely now. Unemployment going up is a good sign that rates might not go up. And unemployment did go up last week, but it was very, very, very slight. So I don't think we're going to have a super spring, James, based on what I'm seeing.
1: The voice you're hearing is Tom Panos, real estate expert and the founder of Real Estate Gym. Tom, just lastly, in relation to rents, and you've got Don O'Rourke, who knows a thing or two about property, the CEO of Consolidated Properties. He's building about $1 billion worth of projects in his pipeline. He's saying that rents are going to go up 20% in the next few years in Brisbane alone. But you would have seen some of these numbers reported today. We're talking about 60% increases in parts of Sydney and Brisbane and other parts of the country over the last 5 years. I mean, for young people, it's very, very hard for them to be renting and also saving for a house. And then suddenly the tax settings change and rents are going to go up again.
0: Yeah, look, all you've got to do, the developer you're speaking about is a highly reputable and very successful developer, and he's in good company with people like Stockland and Mirvac, who last week have also indicated that they are going to slow the amount of properties that they're building, not build new ones that we were led to believe under the new budget that was going to encourage investors to take advantage of new builds. That's not happening. And you are absolutely correct. Rents are becoming extremely concerning. And why this is concerning, James, is that if rents go up, this is going to make this whole plan that the government had, which was to help young people buy, even harder, because people that are first home buyers are generally renting. If rents are going up, they're not going to be able to save for the deposit and be in a position to actually buy a property. But it shouldn't be a surprise, James. You've got a good mind. You know how demand and supply is. You tax something, you get less of it. You get less of it, people are going to pay more rent. And it's exactly what everyone was saying pre-budget, and it's actually actualising now post-budget.
1: Tom, well said. Great to hear your voice again. We really appreciate your time on Money News tonight.
0: Thanks, James.
1: Tom Panos, the real estate expert, joining us on the program. Over to you, 131-873. You would have heard and seen this unfold in Australia over the last few months in relation to the property market and now growing the strain on the rental market as well. So where are we heading on this? And if anyone's tried to sell a property recently or buy a property, I'd be interested to hear what you've seen on the ground at the auction, whether it's been difficult. 131-873. I mean, the rental data is fascinating because for a lot of young people, they're juggling between trying to work their way up through the various tax brackets, and they're not obviously, let's say they've just graduated from a study, tertiary study, maybe not, but they're obviously, you know, at the lower end of the income scale and trying to pay rent, juggle all the other costs and also save for a house at the same time. Not everyone gets a leg up from mum and dad, and that is a reality. And you learn today that if for someone that's on $100,000 a year in Northern WA, that's 64% of your rent, that is consuming the largest proportion of income. On the Gold Coast, for $100,000, 60% of your income is going to rent. That's on the Gold Coast. It's 51% in Sydney. It's 45% in Perth. It is 43% in Brisbane. It's 41% in Melbourne, 40% in Canberra. And then that is for $100,000 for someone that's earning just $70,000. And of course, there would be a lot of situations generally where more than one person would be contributing to the rent. But in general terms, if you're trying to rent on your own for just $70,000, well, if you're in Northern WA, it's 87% of your income. The Gold Coast, 82%. Sydney, 69%. 55% in Melbourne. 131-873 is our open line number. That's according to Priced Out. And for those figures alone, you have to ask, how does a young person pay rent and then also put the money together for a deposit of at least 10%, but then you're probably paying lender's mortgage insurance, or 20%, which for a $1 million home is $200,000. 131-873 is our number. Keen for your calls on that issue in the real estate market at the moment. And by the way, just tell me, what impact do you think the tax changes are having on all of this, both on negative gearing and capital gains tax? Your calls after this on Money News.
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3: Good evening. It's Caroline Ferguson for Transport Victoria. The Eastern Freeway is winding down abruptly at Little Bar Road due to a collision just before Blackburn Road. The two left lanes have been closed off. You can head past the two right open lanes with a speed drop down to 40 for safety if crews working away. Also, lane and speed restrictions on the Nepean Highway at Seaford due to a collision between Armstrong's Road and Station Street. The Frankston Freeway is a better run. And in South Arrow, water main's been repaired on Punt Road northbound. The left lane's been closed off between Commercial Road and Toorak Road. You can head past in the right lane.
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1: A lot of feedback on the property market. No surprise there. Let's go straight to your calls on Money News with James Willis. Steve is online. G'day, Steve.
13: Yeah, hi. I'm not into finance or anything like that. But to me, looking at it clearly from the price of houses has gone out of control simply because the banks, 30 years ago, you could only borrow 2-3 times your wage. And suddenly they got deregulated and said, oh, no problems. We can do it 8-10 times. So the prices just went over the top. Now, there's no way you can get a cheap house because the prices are just too high. And the people that are in trouble wanting to sell, they're not going to go for a low price. So to me, it's the bank's fault. They're making millions and billions of dollars through this, when if they had just kept it at 2-3 times, housing prices would be a lot better. Look at America. You can buy a mansion over there for $500,000.
1: Yeah, it's interesting, Stephen. Look, these are rough numbers, and not everyone would be in this situation. But let's say you had a combined household income of $200,000. According to the CBA, you could potentially borrow up to $994,000 and you'd be repaying $6,184 a month. Now, assuming that you had a 20% deposit and you actually worked out those costs, it's probably about a $200,000 on a $1 million house, probably a little bit more than that. Let's say that one person earned $200,000, the other earned $100,000. In this case, the bank will lend you $1.5 million and the repayments are $9,491 per month at 6.34% over 30 years. That's with a significant deposit on top. At that rate, you're also going to be paying stamp duty. But then, of course, when one family decides, well, we want to have kids, and it removes one of those incomes, then it makes it very, very hard. So if suddenly you're in a position where you can afford to borrow or buy a $2 million house, I mean, you're looking at $11,000 a month, every month for 30 years to pay that loan off. And some months you'd be okay, but when circumstances change, well, it'd be very, very difficult not to be in the technical definition of mortgage stress, which is more than 30% of your household income on the mortgage. Thanks for your call. Jeff's online. Hi, Jeff.
14: Hello.
1: Yes, go ahead.
14: Hi, James. Yeah, I live in the Caulfield area and regularly attend auctions around and about the place and have been doing so for quite a while.
1: Right.
14: I went to an auction on Sunday, an immaculate home, four-bedroom home, double garage, In immaculate condition. A couple of years ago, I reckon it would have gone for $2 million.
1: Yep.
14: They opened with a vendor bid of $1.6 million, and there wasn't a single bid.
1: Is that right? Not one bid. Not a single registered bidder. Well, that explains. That's one example of what we're seeing, Jeff. And Tom Panos said that the clearance rates have been hovering around that 50%, well below 60% in Sydney and Melbourne in particular, where the majority of the auctions are held every weekend. A lot of texts, I'll just come through to a few of those right now. 0460873873. Michael says WA, specifically Metro Perth and regional WA, offers the cheapest major housing options compared to Sydney and Melbourne, with average house prices in affordable pockets tracking roughly $200,000 to $400,000 lower than equivalent budget areas in Victoria and New South Wales. Peter says, how do people pay for more rent on basic wages? Maybe your job will go, businesses close. There are a lot of people struggling like ever before, and they're very angry about government spending. 0460873873. Chris says a four-bedroom house with separate two-bedroom granny flat in Top Ryde in Sydney, no one buying. It's been on the market for a long period of time. Peter says, James, who can honestly afford to live in this country anymore? No one can live here. It's beyond our means. And sadly, there are some people deciding how many kids they can afford to have. Well, I've heard those stories firsthand, Peter. 0460873873. Let's go to Andrew on line five. Hi, Andrew.
9: How you going? How are you?
1: Mate, good. Go ahead. What do you make of this?
9: I just think that negative gearing's been allowed to get completely out of control. I think, you know, like, it's okay if you want a negative gear into the housing market, but there's some people out there that've got portfolios of 50 to 100 homes.
1: Well, that's right.
9: And of course, the banks are going to loan you as much money as you want. Why would you care about what the price of the home is if you go to auction?
1: Yeah, for an average investment property, Andrew, well below $1 million. For an average investment property, the difference, if you can use negative gearing and not, is generally, with the average bank, hundreds of thousands of dollars.
9: Yeah.
1: So it doesn't make it a fair fight. And look, do you know what? I think that the government had its hands tied behind its back, and I think there have been some areas of the property market that have been allowed to explode because of a combination of various tax changes. And I would have been far more comfortable with the government capping the number of properties that someone could use these tax benefits towards and run their quote-unquote business as their investment properties with a loss through negative gearing.
9: Well, I think that's right.
1: That would have been a far more sensible thing to do, to cap it at whatever the fairest or most common number of properties for the average mum and dad investor, which could have been two or three.
9: Well, I think the thing is with the home's for families to have kids and children and grow up in suburbs, and that's what that's for. You know, and you can invest your money in all sorts of places. You can go in any park, you can negative gear anywhere you want. But once you've got the monopoly board's been taken up by a lot of money, of course, it becomes a speculative thing. And then there's more money that has to get into to get in. And of course, the people who's trying to start, they can't get in.
1: Well, that's right. And of course, Andrew, as part of the new tax settings, you can still take advantage of negative gearing if you're building a new property. So that will hopefully help supply, even though the numbers haven't been great on that. And of course, the government has banned people from borrowing money through their self-managed super fund to buy a property as well. So there are some tax settings that I don't agree with, but I also think that something had to give with the negative gearing and capital gains tax, but I would have capped it on a certain number of properties rather than say from this date, from now on, for all young people who would maybe wanted to save and put every cent they had into an investment property, to instead be saying, no, you can no longer have that tax benefit that has existed for decades. One last call before a break. Dion's online. Hi, Dion.
15: G'day. How are you, James?
1: Good, mate. Go ahead.
15: Good. So I was just going to say, we bought an investment property using equity in a house, you know, 4 years ago. And, you know, we saw the interest rate rises. I had the, you know, 11 in a row, whatever it was. You know, it just, and all the, everything you got to pay in terms of, you know, insurance and the capital gains, or sorry, the land tax,
1: yep,
15: et cetera, et cetera. We just sold it on the weekend, and it only sold for an extra $60,000 on top of what we brought it for, but that doesn't include all the additional taxes on top of that. So it was just a loss every year, and the government, thinks that people that have an investment property are doing well, but it was hard to do. We were losing money on it, you know?
1: That's right. Is this in Victoria?
15: It is in Victoria, yeah.
1: Yeah, well, you're paying crazy levels of land tax as well.
15: Exactly. So, you know, and as I said, we used the equity in the house. So it's not like we had the deposit at front. So there's two loans out on that. And then, yeah, so it was just terrible. It was a terrible investment. But probably overall, after everything over the 4 years, we ran at a loss.
1: Well, and Dion, this is a major issue I have with what the government did in this space across not just property, but on shares, on taking risk with companies, is that there are people that have their money that they could easily put into the bank at 4 or 5% and just let that tick over. But instead they've said, no, I'm going to invest in an Australian company and I'm going to take a risk and put every cent that I have into a share portfolio, or I'm going to give it to a capital investment fund, or I'm going to put it into an investment property and try and sell that one day for a period of time. And the government said, well, this 50% discount on your capital gains, which was a reward for taking risk, growing your own wealth, and inevitably one day not having to rely on the government as much down the track through a pension or perhaps, you know, through certain levels of aged care or whatever the government support may be, the idea was to help and encourage you to grow your wealth. And in one fell swoop, as a major tax grab, they have removed that once and for all. And I think it's a terrible policy. We'll go to a break, back soon on Money News.
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12: Listening to Money News on Melbourne's 3AW. And now on Money News, the market wrap.
1: Yeah, strong start to the week for the local market. The ASX 200 closed up 0.49%, almost half a percent, to 9,103. This is the final week of reporting season. Some big companies to come this week, including Coles and Woodside tomorrow. Seven of the 11 sectors today finished in positive territory, led by materials and tech. The Aussie dollar buying between 71 and 72 US cents. Adam Dawes is a senior investment advisor at Shaw and Partners. He's on the line for us tonight. Adam, many thanks for your time.
0: It's great to be here, limping to the finish of a big reporting season.
1: Yep, some good news and bad. I want to start with one of the good stories, though, relating to Ansell, 9.6% up today to $38.24 a share. Talk to us about Ansell's result. And what are these? This is largely a rubber glove company, right?
0: Yep, yeah, absolutely. Ansell was one of the standout results today. They're a global manufacturer of protective gloves and safety equipment used in hospitals and in industries. Sales rose nearly 7% and adjusted earnings per share jumped around about 18%. But importantly, they're forecasting for further growth next year. That combination of strong earnings and a positive outlook was exactly what investors wanted to see, and their shares were up about 9.6% today.
1: Now let's talk about a couple of uranium companies who are at different stages of their operations, Paladin and Boss Energy. Huge growth today. What drove this?
0: Yeah, so look, I think uranium's red hot. We saw a big rally in uranium stocks in the US on Friday, and that flowed through to straight into Boss and Paladin here today. I think the biggest story is that there's a lot of countries that are now embracing nuclear power, and we've got over 38 countries pledging to triple their nuclear energy by 2050, with the uranium supply remaining quite tight and Middle East tensions shining a light on energy security. When sentiment does turn in this sector really positive, you see these uranium stocks really start to move very quickly.
1: Now, the event cinema owner EVT, who are also in the hotel space, they surged almost 9% today after a pretty good result led by its hotel sector, and also an announcement that it's looking to sell off some of its assets. Just talk us through what they're up to.
0: Yeah, I think the market got a little bit excited about this one, or probably overexcited, because they do hold Thredbo as well as one of their assets. And we all know that that ski season hasn't been fantastic this year. But I think what excited the market today is, as you said, they're reviewing the entire portfolio and looking at selling some significant non-core assets. So I think investors are betting that those assets are worth more separately and potentially to unlock a lot of value for shareholders in EVT.
1: Just in relation to our banking sector, and all eyes are on the big four, Macquarie Group is also reporting this week, but it's been a difficult few weeks. There's been some pretty ordinary results, and numbers are down across the board. As general advice, what are you telling people at the moment if they're having a look at the cost and the downturn of the bank stocks at the moment?
0: Yeah, it's a really difficult one because banks always do very well making a lot of money, but the problem is that they have two sources of revenue, home loans and deposit taking. And the problem is with the new rules that the government's trying to put in within home loans, the investors have left, as well as a lot of other people aren't seeing as housing as a great investment. So what's happened is NAB has said that their loan generation book is down by 15%. Westpac said 20, ANZ by 12. So that basically means that we're going to see continued falls in the banks because that whole line of revenue stream has started to dry up. We're starting to see auction clearance rates. They're not fantastic either. So it's a bit of a tough time for the banks, and we'll probably see them continue to fall.
1: The voice you're hearing is Adam Dawes, a senior investment advisor at Shaw and Partners. Adam, one of the big companies that didn't have a good day was the insurer NIB, share price dropping 9%. Following a fall in full-year profit. What did you make of their results?
0: It was a bit of a mixed result because the underlying business actually improved, but the headline profit fell by 6%. And the concern for investors is that the core Australian health insurance business, where the margins are under pressure and customer growth has slowed, I think today's fall was really about the market saying the outlook wasn't strong enough for them.
1: Just two before you go, in relation to the NASDAQ in the US, I'm fascinated by the amount of column inches that have been written about this chip manufacturer, NVIDIA. Now, depending on what you read, there's a view here that this is the hottest company in the world, or people are saying that all the revenue is circular, that is AI companies propping up other AI companies, data center companies helping out, and it's sort of, you know, all going around in a circle.
0: Yeah.
1: What say you? Because they've got a huge and significant quarterly update on Wednesday. What do you make of NVIDIA at this stage?
0: Yeah, so it's on the US market closing on the Wednesday, the 26th, but we'll see it on the Thursday morning, the 27th. But basically, NVIDIA is probably the biggest result globally this week, and entire markets will hinge on this result. The market's expecting around about $92 billion in quarterly revenue. Do you want me to repeat that? $92 billion in quarterly revenue, which is almost double from last year. But with NVIDIA simply beating expectations, that probably isn't going to be enough. And I'll be watching the outlook and the demand of the latest AI chips, and most importantly, whether this enormous spending boom, you're talking about that dollar going around and around in circle, that if that boom is going to continue. And that's the biggest thing, because if NVIDIA does report badly, it's going to be pretty horrible for us for a couple of days. It's going to be interesting to see. We'll be watching it very closely.
1: Yeah, US $214 a share at this point in time. Do you agree with what some experts, and I say some experts, are saying, Adam, that there's a view that this AI data center revolution is going to pop at some stage soon? Or, I mean, is it a runaway train?
0: Yeah, like you don't know it's a bubble until it's burst.
1: Yeah.
0: Right? The amount of money that's being spent is unprecedented on the amount of data for data centers and those kinds of things. There's already a couple of cracks starting to show that they're putting all these data centers in, but there's not enough demand for the shelf space in these data centers. But the problem is with AI and artificial intelligence, the one, your Google search basically takes up just a little bit, whereas AI takes a lot of data. So I look, overall, I still think the AI data train is going to continue, but we just might see a bit of a slowdown, which is probably good when we're running at this such a hot level. Plus, the amount of capex that they're spending is eye-watering at the moment. Capital expenditure.
1: Yeah, the interesting.
0: Eye-watering.
1: Yeah, and a lot of sectors like construction moving away from their traditional projects into data centers, and of course, all eyes are on whether China can take some away, some of this market, or if it would still be will dominated by US companies like NVIDIA. Adam, great to chat. We really appreciate your time.
0: Thanks so much.
1: Adam Dawes, a senior investment advisor at Shaw and Partners, on the line for the Market Wrap.
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1: Great to have your company, and these figures are genuinely alarming. This is a new report from Finder that almost one in three mortgage holders are spending more than half of their take-home pay straight onto their home loan repayment. The average mortgage holder is handing over 38% of their take-home pay, and for millennials, that figure rises to 41%. And by the way, if you're renting, it's no better, as we referenced earlier in the program, because a separate report out this week has found that renting an apartment now costs more than half the take-home pay of someone on the median Australian income in every single capital city. Sarah Meganson is a personal finance expert at Finder. She's on the line for us tonight. Sarah, thanks for your time.
11: Pleasure.
1: Firstly, let's start with what your research has uncovered overall. Just talk us through it.
11: Yeah, well, we do this research quite regularly, which is great to get an understanding of how things have changed. And where we're noticing the biggest impact is that more and more Australians are struggling to actually pay their mortgage because the price, the repayments have just gone so out of control with all these rate rises. So the average mortgage holder now spends 38% of their income on home loan repayments. And we are seeing a huge number of people under mortgage stress. And you referenced earlier that our research was showing millennials are the hardest hit in this area. And that can be put down to the fact that the last few years we've seen so many first home buyers get into the market, at these sky high interest rates. And even then they weren't factoring in or modelling what it would look like if they had more interest rates, higher interest rates. So they've really struggled with the last 6 months of rates going up. And we're now looking at this forward projecting period where property prices are projected to stay stable or in some states go down. And that's going to put even more pressure on home buyers or homeowners because they can't sell if they've got no equity or negative equity in their property.
1: So in general, how much should the average person in Australia be spending on their mortgage out of their household income? What is a sensible or safe amount?
11: Yeah, the standard that we've used for the last couple of decades is around 30%, and that's whether it's a mortgage or rent. The assumption is that if you're spending less than 30% of your take-home pay on your living expenses, just for the accommodation actually, that doesn't include your bills, that's just your mortgage and your rent, that should be pretty reasonable. Anything over 30% is considered to be officially under mortgage stress or rental stress. And so if you're a couple on two incomes, and you're struggling, you're over 30%, you know, that's a pretty dire situation. And we certainly weren't anywhere near this stressed about our mortgages. You know, we talk about how historically back 30-something years ago, we had those interest rates that were approaching 20%. And I lived through that. My parents lost their house in that time. You know, they went bankrupt because that was a really stressful time. But now that was an anomaly. That was like a crazy time in our economy. Now this is just quite normalised, that expensive mortgage payments are here to stay and that a huge whack of Australians are struggling with it.
1: And the problem is when you start to spend too much on the mortgage, it doesn't give you a whole lot of wriggle room when other costs go up or costs pop up out of the blue that impact your family, maybe your health, maybe an extra bill. And then suddenly, and we're starting to see this with some of the big banks, that there's all these people that are at risk of falling behind on their mortgage for the first time.
11: Well, that's exactly right. And I think there's a big shock that happens, certainly did with me, when you go from renting to home owning, where you just don't have the context of how much can go wrong and how expensive it can be to fix things. So it's not just the cost of the mortgage. You've got insurance and rates and strata fees if you're in an apartment, and they're just general wear and tear. The cost of replacing a hot water system is jarring when you have to do it for the first time. But as well as that, what we're experiencing at the moment is I talk to charities every now and then to see what they're expecting, because they're often they're at the coalface and dealing with Australian families. And the biggest shift we've seen in the last 2 years is how many two-income families are now relying on charity services to help them, and how many what we would have called in the past middle-income Australians are having to use these services for the first time, because even with two incomes, they're finding themselves struggling with their budget.
1: But the advice for everyone listening as a starting point is to pick up the phone, shop around, and try and get a better deal on your home loan.
11: 100%. And I think a lot of people don't realise with banks, they're obviously very smart and strategic. And they, if you were a new customer and I was an existing customer, it's very likely we would be on different rates. And you can guess who's getting the better deal. They don't reward loyalty as much as they do reward bringing new business in. So if you've had your loan for more than a year, it's absolutely worth calling them and just saying, hey, what is your rate for new customers and can you do anything better for me? And I mean, at Finder, I'm in this data every day. The first thing I did this morning was look at some home loans data, and I was comparing a few different loans for the same amount, pretty much similar conditions. I could see a bunch of loans in the late fives, you know, 5.85, 5.9.
1: Yep.
11: And a whole bunch over 6.5%. That is, you know, a huge difference, and you're getting the same product. So shopping around for a better deal is going to save you a ton.
1: Well, I think you'll find, Sarah, you could either have a very lengthy, frustrating phone call with your own bank, or you could shop around and find that there is some savings to be made, both in terms of the interest you pay, but maybe the annual fee, and also a lot of them now are offering this upfront cash bonus as well.
11: Yeah, and in fact, that's exactly what I was looking into this morning to see how many banks are doing that cashback. And right now, advertised, you can see up to $4,000 as a cashback. And anyone who's not had that before, that's cash that lands into your account after settlement. It feels a bit magic when it happens. But there are also unadvertised deals that sometimes banks are willing to offer. So it's so worth shopping around. It will take, as you said, you could spend hours on the phone to your existing bank trying to get through to their call centre, or you can spend an hour or two online comparing. And just make sure you're comparing apples with apples, the same types of products, and look at the fees. But that process, I have done it probably a dozen times over the last 25 years as a homeowner, and I don't think I've ever done that and not found a better deal.
1: Sarah, very great to chat to you tonight. I really appreciate your time on Money News. Thank you.
11: Thank you so much.
1: Sarah Meganson, a personal finance expert at Finder.
13: With Tom Elliott,
14: leader of the Victorian Liberal Party. Tess Wilson, if I had to pick the single biggest issue ahead of the election, it's crime.
15: We've got a plan to establish a court of criminal appeal. This existed in New South Wales for a century to ensure that we can appoint judges with expertise in criminal matters to ensure that they're creating new common law precedents with adult crime, adult time.
14: When you say new judges, will you or James Newbury interview candidates?
15: Judges will be appointed in the usual way on merit.
16: Mornings on 3AW.
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1: Yeah, some last messages before we go in relation to the property market. Michael says with the amount of money people are spending on rent and also on their mortgage, I wonder how many people are now no longer getting things like proper private health insurance at all. And obviously that depends on the amount of money that you're earning and whether you're prepared to pick up the Medicare rebate or not. But I mean, at the same time, that would be a consideration. And also with car insurance, whether people are taking the risk of only getting third party, given how much they're spending on rent and their mortgages. A good point, Michael. We'll keep on the property issue over the next few days. Hey, thanks for your company. It's great to be back in the chair on Money News. My thanks to Scott Haywood for filling in over the last few weeks. I'm James Willis. We'll catch you tomorrow.
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22: Good evening, I'm Jamel Wells. Anthony Albanese says there'll be no change to Western Australia's GST arrangements while he's Prime Minister. WA's guaranteed a 75-cent floor on every dollar of GST under a deal put in place by the previous coalition government. Other states claim the arrangement is unfair. Mr Albanese says the deal acknowledges the role WA plays in the national economy.
23: During COVID, when there was a major downturn in most of the eastern states, WA kept going because of its sector. I will always back WA. I am in sync with the Premier of WA.
22: The opposition says the Prime Minister needs to listen to calls for the Royal Commission into Anti-Semitism to be extended. The inquiry's final report is due in December to mark the anniversary of the Bondi terrorist attack. Jewish groups and others are calling for more witnesses to testify. Liberal Senator John O'Dunham says decision makers must be held to account.
24: If we are to properly learn from the mistakes that led to Bondi, and there are some terrible, heinous mistakes made by decision makers through this whole long, drawn-out history, then we need to have it all on the table.
22: The AFL boss says the league doesn't have a culture problem as police continue to investigate an alleged incident involving Sydney Swans players. Five players stood down for breaching club standards won't be invited to the Brownlow Medal. AFL Chief Executive Andrew Dillon says the sport can do better.
25: I think the actions of a few don't take away from the thousands of people involved in football at all different levels who do
2: great things all the time. But what we do know is that we can do things better, and we'll continue to do that, and we'll continue to learn and be better.
22: A 47-year-old man's been charged with using a drone to deliver more than $1 million worth of drugs into a Townsville prison. Officers say they found a package attached to the drone with drugs, syringes, a glass pipe and mobile phone. Around 90,000 people have been told to evacuate Reno, Nevada in the US with a wildfire on the outskirts of the city. The fire has so far injured at least 6 people. Nevada's governor has declared a state of emergency. And a cargo carrier has arrived at Christmas Island to retrieve SpaceX's Starship 40. It will carry the rocket 17,000 kilometres back to Texas. In finance, one Australian dollar buying around 71.6 US cents.
3: When Bears started, the funeral industry said easier, affordable funerals were impossible. But 50,000 families later, Bears proved them wrong. Bear, funerals made easier.
22: Canterbury must beat NRL heavyweights Penrith on Friday to stay alive for the finals. Centre Matt Burton is confident they can replicate their upset of the Panthers in round 6.
4: Yeah, 100%. We got full faith in our ability and, we know what we can do when we pull it all together. So we just got to go out there and compete for 80 minutes and we'll get the job done.
22: Former Roosters Premiership winner Joey Manu has signed a 2-year deal with the PNG Chiefs. Zach Butters has told Port Adelaide he's leaving the AFL club as a free agent. He plans to return to Victoria with Geelong, Western Bulldogs, Richmond and Collingwood chasing him. Australian cricket captain Pat Cummins is giving no guarantees struggling batsman Manus Labuschagne will be part of October's tour of South Africa. Labuschagne hasn't scored a test century since 2023. You're up to date. That's the latest news and sport.
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22: Possible showers and windy overnight, getting down to 11 degrees. Tomorrow, rain easing with a top of 16. Wednesday, possible showers, 15. Partly cloudy Thursday, 16. Friday, partly cloudy with a top of 18. The slight chance of a shower on Saturday with a top of 16. On the bays, northerly winds 10 to 15 knots, turning east to northeasterly and seas below a metre.
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0: And I make my way onto the streets of your town each night here, 3RW Nights, 8 till midnight. Dennis Walter with you. And I'm hoping you're going to be a part of the program. There's plenty ahead. Shortly, having a conversation with Carolee Katsimbanis at around a quarter to nine. Sylvie Palladino, great Australian theatre star, joins me to chat about an upcoming show at Arts Centre Melbourne. After 9 o'clock, the bits and pieces, including Shannon Lush, Marty Fields will be along. Oh, there's so much ahead on the program. Hoping you're going to be able to stick with us for a while, or maybe join us a little bit later if you've got things to do. 133-693, let's get into the program.
1: I am speechless. I am without speech.
2: Just remember,

0: and there are potholes. There are potholes. I haven't been on a road like it in Victoria. There are that many potholes, Geelong bound from Colac. If people are listening via 3CS and Ace Radio tonight, please confirm my concerns, because some of these potholes, Carolee, you could start a little goldfish pond in them.
1: I bet you could, and as we saw in the Herald Sun today, they are calling for a 20,000 new seat stadium. What a convenient way of deflection. Fix the potholes, fix the crime, fix this. Nice to have, but not a needs to have at the moment, as you have just aptly pointed out.
0: And an attempted aggravated burglary just around the corner from my one of my family members' homes in recent days.
1: Dear idea.
0: Fix the crime. Fix the basic things.
1: Well, at least Jess Wilson has come out. I thought on the weekend, this wasn't what we were going to talk about tonight, but I thought the idea of splitting, you know, the Court of Criminal Appeal and Civil Appeal and lifting those 25 offences, which I think a lot of Victorians would have already thought would have been in the more severe category. I think it's a great idea. And you know what? So what if they appoint more conservative judges? It's got to reflect community standards. How many times do we read in the newspaper and do our reporters say what the actual sentence is compared to the crime and there's an outcry? Because something isn't matching up here. It's just not matching up.
0: This actually began three Labor governments ago, the change in how we went about all this stuff. It started a long while back and it needs to be changed.
1: Of course it does, because when you have a 15-year-old with a machete, it's not the first time they've picked up a machete. What the hell has gone wrong in the last few years? And as I said, it's not a little angel that is being put behind bars. By the time they get to that stage, quite a bit has gone wrong. But anyway, that's topics for another time.
0: But you want to talk about watching Chinese robots breaking human records.
1: Well, I
0: couldn't think of anything more boring.
1: Neither could I. It just amazed me. I mean, I was wondering if anyone out there actually saw the vision as well today and across the weekend of the Chinese robots which are breaking human records. China's hosting the second World Humanoid Robot Games in Beijing. And I can't believe people go to watch them. I mean, I think one of these robots broke Usain Bolt's record and then just collapsed in a heap at the end of it. And then I just think to myself, why are people going to watch them? Apparently it's a massive draw card.
0: I'm finding that very hard to believe, but
1: so
0: I know it's true.
1: It is. Now, what I wanted to talk to you about tonight, I'm sure that it's been in your household and many people's, Book Week. For me, it's the dreaded book week. Yes, I'm the, you know, the literacy fan and everything for books and reading and numeracy and literacy. But book week, what's happened is some schools are banning witches, wizards, political figures, scary outfits, inflatable costumes, because schools are saying that book week celebrations are turning into Halloween. And, you know, they're saying that it's losing the meaning. But I'm just thinking to myself, yes, that is the case. There is a cost of living crisis. And you know what? It is a lot of pressure on parents and grandparents and guardians to come up with an outfit for book week. But I was also saying banning witches and wizards, if you're a faith-based school and you don't agree with it, fair enough. But for goodness sake, J.K. Rowling inspired a generation with the Harry Potter series.
0: Kids who started reading.
1: Yes.
0: Oh, gosh, how important
1: was that? They did indeed. And my kids went through all that as well. And, okay, she holds some views on transgender and she's been cancelled. She's entitled to her views. It's democracy. But I was also going to say to you, 10 years ago, my daughter's prep class, they had 22 Elses, because Frozen was the big thing. 22 Elses, 3 Annas. There were 2 kids with cardboard boxes and 1 kid rocked up with a mum in tears, not the kid, because the mum forgot it was book week because she was stressed out. We all pitched in. We got things from the back of our cars and we made an outfit there and then. And the bottom line is, as long as kids are interested in a book, in something, it doesn't really matter. And, you know, educators are worrying that the real meaning of book week has been lost. Well, what I would suggest is look at your curriculum. Stop wasting time on other social issues and reinvent that love of literacy for your students.
0: See, the whole idea of book week, and what you've just touched on there, is that community gathering around that mum who'd forgotten it was book week. But the whole idea, that the two positives of what you were talking about there is that

0: getting kids perhaps interested in trying a book, but also the theatre and the community of dress-ups.
1: Yes, absolutely. And I mean, look, the Smith family. So the Smith family does wonderful work. My son, when he was in year nine, was one of the Smith family buddies, which is when they're paired up with a student. They never meet that student. They do online reading help, etc. And they, you know, they have to be trained to be a reading mentor buddy. And it makes the world of difference to students a couple of grades below that might be struggling. Well, you know, the program's paired 52,000 readers and buddies, 91% of participants in their reading in 2025. And the Smith Group is reminding Australians of the true value of Book Week. And I just think to myself, I sound mean and nasty, but schools, deal with it. If you've got kids dressing up as witches and wizards, who cares if the parents are doubling up with the costume for Halloween? There is a cost of living crisis. Book Week is a pain in the neck for most parents and people there, because we've all been there, we've all done that. There's a lot of other pressures. Just run with it and actually spark some other topics. If everyone's dressing as witches, go through the authors with witches and stuff. You don't need to make it scary, but for goodness sake.
0: 133693. Have you been watching humanoid Chinese robots? And are you fascinated by this sport? Fantastic. It'll be the best new electric engine that'll run, win those gold records. Book Week. 133693. Should schools be so obsessed with what is appropriate in 2026? For heaven's sake, Vicky. Good evening to you.
2: Hello, Janice. I think the Northeast has the worst roads.
0: Oh, come on now.
2: We have a gentleman.
0: Yes.
2: No, we have a gentleman. All he does, he's not paid to do this. He takes fluorescent paint and he makes potholes every day. Some of them are 2 and 3 years old.
0: Hey, Vicky, good on him. I hope he's not putting himself in any danger. Is that legal for him to do that?
2: I don't know if it's legal, but it's got to the point that he has a GoFundMe page for the cost of the paint. And when people see him, they either give him money for paint or take him to the paint shop because it saves their rims. I mean, we had a news story done here, and while they were talking about it, two more people's wheels were wrecked by the same pothole they've been talking about.
0: Vicky, there are cars these days that don't have spare wheels. If you happen to crack a rim or do a tire, you're stuck there until a tow truck brings you home.
2: Correct.
0: Or you've got the ones, the spares that are, you can't go over 80 k's, which can also cause a bit of angst on a big highway. Vicky, thank you.
2: Sure.
0: That sounds like you've got a good Samaritan. And maybe your potholes are bigger than the ones I experienced yesterday. But, you know, we can't argue about this. Vicky, thank you. Oh, let's keep this going. 133693. Where are the worst potholes in a section of road in this state? Cassandra, good evening.
3: Oh, hi, Dennis and Carolee. Carolee, I just wanted to make a comment about, actually an agreement with you about the queens and curriculum and schools. I'm right out of that. I've got a year 11 student.
1: Yeah.
3: Going through Book Week, and it was very stressful and whatever, but I do agree with you. I think they've lost their way with it, and we are just so far behind the curriculum in this country, I reckon. It's really, really bad.
1: Good on you, Sarah, Cassandra. I'm hearing you. I've got a year 11 as well. Well, good luck for us for next year, right? But no, it's that. There's a lot of pressure and stuff. I mean, it's that old thing. Pick your battles. And as Cassandra just said, we've all been there and done that. It's up to schools, as you say, Dennis, in 2026 to lean into this and to realize that, you know, banning things and stuff, it's very tough for parents out there. So there's a lot of pressure. There aren't that many parents that have time to make costumes and things. And if you've got to grab something from Kmart that can double up later for Halloween, big deal.
0: No big deal. Absolutely no big deal at all. Cassandra, thank you. Hello, Simon.
4: Hi, Dennis. How are you?
0: You're going to try and outdo my previous caller, two callers ago, and me, aren't you? Where's your big pothole, Simon?
4: We're at Victoria.
0: In where, sorry?
4: BEAC, Victoria.
0: I was in BEAC yesterday.
4: Where you were yesterday, my friend.
0: So you mean on the Princes or other areas there?
4: Other areas, my friend. From BEAC going towards Warrnambool,
0: Yeah.
4: If you go towards Warrnambool, you go down through Pernham, there's potholes after Camperdown. You will go into them and you'll go off the side of the road and your axles will be stuck.
0: Now, Simon, this is really interesting because there's another area of this, and Carolee, because I drive different cars most weeks for the motoring segment, there are a lot of these cars that have electronics that stop you, say, swerving. They stop you doing things that you would be a natural instinct with a pothole. It's caused accidents. And so what Simon's talking about is, you know, those sort of, that bit of technology in modern cars could actually end up in tragedy, as we've seen with up at Bunyip the other week.
1: Yeah. And look, because you've mentioned Bunyip, the thing that is annoying for me is you've just outlined, and our previous caller, this area of road as well. We saw the mad panic when they sent out a roads gang to Bunyip because 30 or 40 cars were impacted. They were more worried about the fallout, political damage and all the headlines. And we saw a road crew there patching it all up. What people need to do with these road crews is, local councils, you know where the areas are. Why aren't there, because there's no money, but why aren't there the road maintenance people going out? Because as that lady said, the man that's going out there spray painting, you know, around the holes and things, it's so dangerous. We've got motorcycle riders that may not be familiar with that part of the road. And as you say, some people know the road and can swerve. You've given the great example in cars that don't allow you to. And it's not good. It will result in tragedy. We do not want someone to lose their life for somebody to do it. And what I would say is, for local councils to really be effective, get your road maintenance people to actually drive around and look, make a list of them, then go and pressure your state government or whatever it might be and amend your roadworks schedule to the ones that actually need doing. How many times do we hear councils or local government organisations do silly things because they say, it's in the schedule, it's in the schedule, we can't change the schedule. You and I work in an industry where we change minute to minute, hour to hour. These local councils need to also take responsibility and go there, make the list and actually start some campaigns. What are they worried about? Coming up against a Labor state government? For goodness sake, there's an election coming up. Your residents are needing this for their safety and also the other Victorians that are driving through various areas. It's not that difficult.
0: There were four of us in the car yesterday. Every one of us was spending our time on a country road, the Hamilton Highway, heading to Biak, and then from Biak back to Geelong on the Princes. We were all spending our time just trying to spot the next one. And that's not
1: and
0: what
1: also,
0: that's not
1: there was a, sorry, there was a huge song and dance 2 weeks ago that the government is going to look into the $1,681 threshold that only two drivers or something have met in the last 2 years. What's happened about this threshold? I don't know who the minister is now, but have they done away with the threshold or is there still an inquiry? Because if you'd busted a tyre, even if it was $300 or $400, there you go. You've got to find that money, Dennis. You've got to either claim on insurance. No one is winning in this. Victorians are not winning in this. They pay their taxes. They deserve to be treated properly.
0: 133693, back soon.
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0: Wonderful 3693. Carolee Katsimbanis is with me. We're having a conversation about bits and pieces that are going on in our world. Siv, good evening.
11: Yes, hello Dennis. Hello Carolee. That whole thing about the book week, I do agree with that. I think that's, I guess a faith school, fair enough. I'm going a bit overboard, banning witches really. But here's the thing. I wonder what's worse, right? The book week where you're having to sit down and be creative at 8 o'clock at night, or the big school project that mum and dad actually end up doing in the first place and not the kids. What's worse?
0: neither are ideal, Led no. Siv.
11: Yeah, that's my point. I mean, I think that is going way over the top. And if you can get your costume online that can be used for a couple of things, do it if it's cheap enough.
1: Exactly. There's a lot of pressure on everybody nowadays. So yeah, do it. That's right.
0: Siv, don't be ashamed at all. Wonderful 3693. Hello, Tommy.
12: Hello, Carolee and Dennis.
1: Hello,
12: how are you going?
1: Tommy. Good.
0: Yeah,
1: how
0: good.
1: Are you?
12: Good. Thanks, Carolee. I've been hanging to call you the last couple of weeks. Honestly, Carolee, this media is driving me insane. You know that adage they always say that the opposition is no good, so therefore the government doesn't have to be any good? I'm a firm believer that if the media doesn't pressure the people, as in Ben Carroll, enough, we don't get the right answers. Now, he came out with that dental scheme now, Carolee. They do realise that the government's been in charge, so 24 of the last 28 years, haven't they? Like, Labor's been in. So how he actually blamed it on the Liberals in some of the press conferences has got me beat. And the other one is, he got interviewed today by Tom Elliott. Now, Tom Elliott's meant to be the hard-hitting reporter, 8:30 till 12 on 3AW. Now, honestly, Carolee, he went harder at Jess Wilson in relation to the debt than what he did to Ben Carroll. What's going on there?
0: Oh, I didn't hear the Ben Carroll interview.
1: I heard the majority of the Ben Carroll interview. What I will say is that I think hats off to Tom Elliott. He really analyses the issue. He goes right to the heart of it. You do have to remember that 3AW has been treated like rubbish the last few years with the refusal of Dan Andrews to come on Tom Elliott or any of the shows. You know, I had exactly the same in Radio 6PR when I was Liam's EP for the mornings. The Labor premiers in that COVID time refused to do it. And I think also Jacinta Allen did not appear on the mornings program. I think she appeared just once with Jackie on Drive.
0: Yeah.
1: And so for Ben Carroll to agree to come on, there you go. I thought Tom Elliott did a great job with Ben Carroll, and I hope that we end up hearing more as well. But I can actually say that this state Labor government, the hide of them, like a rhinoceros, it's actually disgraceful, because what you have to remember is they are there for Victorians. Tom Elliott, 3AW, is the vessel for Talkback Radio to get your questions and for them to be answerable to you as the public. The state Labor government made it incredibly personal in both Victoria and Western Australia, which was disgraceful. So I actually think to myself, Tom did a great job this morning. And let's see how we roll with this. Let's see whether the Premier does come on again or whether the litany of excuses when it gets really bad end up rolling out.
0: I think he'll still come on.
1: And I hope so.
0: The other thing with Tom is
1: he's great.
0: Tom doesn't yell and scream at people.
1: No.
0: He analyses what's going on and he goes about it in a pretty analytical way.
1: He does. And I also think to myself that Jess Wilson and her team are taking it right up to the government, which is what oppositions do. And we saw, you know, Ben Carroll announce the dental clinics, and Jess Wilson is right on the money with law and order and crime. And she's come up with this idea of lifting those 25, what's the word, serious crimes, which most people would have already thought would have been done. You know, she's also set out, you know, but before the end of Parliament, before the end of the year, she's going to do, you know, break bail, face jail, one strike, this and that. She was very, very sensible on Tom Elliott today. She answered all the questions. She delivered her plan for Victorians for Change. And what she says is, if you're happy with how things are going, well, this is something completely different. And I think Victorians are fed up of what everyone has endured the last few years. And she doesn't shy away from anything either. And she makes the valid points. Ben Carroll has been around the cabinet table for the last decade. What's he been doing?
0: Well, he may have been trying to direct the party in a different way, but I think he was up against some pretty hard heads, I would say. 8:30, we'll take a break. Peter, Dylan, others will be with you after the break. Have you been watching Chinese robots competing against each other? Book week, is it a pain in the proverbial, or is it something you embrace no matter what costume the kids want to wear? If it gets them reading, that's got to be a good thing. 133-693, back soon.
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15: 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She goes, well, I'm holding a cat.
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0: 26 to 9 on a Monday night. Dennis Walter with you until 12, and Carolee Katsimbanis is with me. Hello, Peter.
22: Good evening, Carolee and Dennis. First, and just regarding these potholes, I don't know if you remember, Dennis, you probably remember. I'm not sure, Carolee, you were in Victoria back then in the early 90s when Kennet closed down all those councils that did all the maintenance in out of Victoria. But it was in the early 2000s, I worked for a construction company that did roads in the metropolitan of Melbourne. Mm-hmm. And every single time we got workers from agencies, they always were the ones that lost their jobs when Kennet cancelled all those road construction, apart with the councils in the out of councils in Melbourne. But fast forward 20 years, those roads are falling apart. And in the last 2 weeks, the Road Transport Authority has given trucks to carry between 5 to 10 tons extra with the same amount of wheels. Only thing they've got to upgrade is the brakes and the weight distribution. Now, those roads are never built for those trucks with that amount of roads going around in Melbourne and out of Melbourne. So if we think it's going to be a one-night fixing thing, then that's sorry, it's not going to happen. Because 5 or 6 tons extra per truck, it chews up the road big time. It chews it up. It rips it apart.
0: There's so you believe this is all Jeff Kennett's fault?
22: Well, if you actually understand that all those councils that closed down 20 years ago,
1: but Peter, that's 30 years ago. The 90s are 30 years ago.
0: So 30 years ago.
22: So let's go. Roads broke down.
0: Peter, can I just say something? Hang on. I've had people ring in on roads construction. Peter, let me speak. We've had people ring in on this very program 18 months ago saying the work that is done to fix the roads these days, to fix those potholes, they're not blocking, they're not doing any of the things that used to be done.
22: Yeah, that's because they're private contractors now. Used to be a person who used to have a job, full-time job, Monday to Friday. Now they're contractors. When a contractor builds a freeway, goes down to Monash. I drive to Monash every day now. It's all chewed up, Dennis.
0: No, but hang on.
22: It's private contracting.
0: Hang on, the Geelong bypass, the ring road, was built under a Labor government, and it's a very poor bit of road. It's got potholes everywhere. Who should be building them then, Peter?
22: Okay, when you used to have road construction that were assigned with governments, they've been liable for work.
1: So why haven't the state Labor governments in Victoria actually reinstated exactly what you're talking about years and years ago? Why haven't they actually done that?
22: They've all retired, Carolee.
1: No. If state Labor wants to do something. It doesn't matter.
22: You're not an expert.
1: No.
22: You don't know how the road needs to be built.
1: I don't need to be an expert.
0: Peter, you're ringing and saying you are an expert.
1: Okay, but Peter, I'm not. Peter, listen to what I'm saying. Victorian Labor has been in power for more than the last decade.
0: Yeah. And the deterioration has been terrible.
1: Now, if they had a reference point from what you and other people have said with what happened 30 years ago, and they're interested in creating jobs and keeping things in Victoria and stuff, why haven't they done that?
0: Peter,
22: if you understand how road is done,
0: Peter,
22: you've got to build up 600 mil of crush off sandstone,
0: Peter,
22: material. They use less material now. It's a
0: Peter,
22: private contractor.
0: Can I just say something, Peter?
22: I've seen it done on the freeway.
0: Peter, this is all. Peter, can I just say something? If this era of government knew that was really the problem, I think they would have mentioned it before now. You're the first. Dylan, good evening.
23: Good evening, Dennis. Good evening, Carolee. Hope you're having a great evening so far.
0: Oh, having a fantastic
1: time. Hello, Dylan.
23: Oh, that's fantastic. On a positive note, it's my mum and little brother's birthday today, 25.
0: Happy birthday to them.
1: Happy birthday.
23: Yes, and they're in Geelong, where you're from, Dennis, and
0: hey.
23: You're on Facebook.
0: There you are, good.
23: Yeah, Susan, she's a lovely lady, and Jimmy, my little brother, is a lovely man. And, yeah, just wanted to say happy birthday to them. They're currently listening. They're in bed because they've got work in the morning, but that's a positive.
1: Oh, good happy on you. Birthday, Susan and Jimmy.
0: And that's a nice positive. Yeah. Thank you very much,
1: lovely.
0: Dylan. Chris, good evening.
4: Caroline, I don't want to touch this thing about fiscal policy because Jess Wilson's promising to do all this. I'd like to just see her costings. But she'll probably release it on a Friday, somewhere near the election, and no one will take notice of it. But, you know, that's just me, all right?
0: Chris, the major parties all do that.
4: Yeah, all right. I've been saved by an earthquake overnight because I had to ring Triple O. I thought the local mega military barracks here in Broadmoors was under attack. And I should have remembered this. I've looked on the geoscience. It was at 1:48, not far from Broadbows. The epic centre was Broadwood, 2.9 magnitude. Because the most common signs of an earthquake is, and simultaneously at the same time, is sounds like hot air balloons going over the top, and at the same time, very continuous crackling thunder. I really thought our barracks was under attack. And then I rang Triple O, and I did ring them after I heard it on Rusty Russ's, because there was no report on the hourly news overnight or anything like that. I heard on Rusty Russ's rumour file, and I rang Vic Cole, and I just said to the police, oh, look, I'm really sorry. It wasn't a false report. It was an honest mistake.
0: But it wasn't, was it? No, was it?
4: It was a mistake. We have an earthquake. It's got it on geoscience. You go on Google Chrome, it takes you out to Facebook.com, Earthquake Melbourne or Earthquake Victoria. It was in Broadford, the epic centre, 2.9 magnitude, at 1:14 a.m.
0: Ooh.
1: Okay.
0: Chris, thank you. Justine, you've got the final word tonight with Carolee Katsimbanis about potholes.
1: Yes.
5: Hello. Good evening, Dennis.
1: Hello.
5: And Carolee.
1: Hello, Justine.
5: It's not only potholes around, like, where you are, you know, Hamilton and Camperdown. Dennis, I've got one, like, almost at the end of my street in the eastern suburbs. It's so dangerous. It gets fixed, then about 3 weeks later, I know where it is, and then it's back again. It's at a major intersection.
1: Yeah.
0: Well, there's been one outside the house next door to us, which is on a fairly busy road, but it's been there for 11 months. It's just been fixed.
5: It's a disaster, Dennis. I don't know what we're going to do, Carolee.
1: Well,
0: I don't think we can blame governments
1: from 30 years ago. And the other thing is this pothole problem is not as extensive around other states of Australia. And we know the dire straits that Victoria has been in. It's run out of money to be able to fix the basics. That's not a lie. That's not an elaboration. They haven't got the money to be able to do the work properly. And so, as Dennis has said, he's had experts on the show. It's patchwork. It's patchwork because there's no money to actually do the foundation thing. Because as we've seen, you know, the big build, all the allegations and things, all that money. There's only one pot of money, right? There's no money tree or anything like that. But this pothole thing, does not occur in the way that it is across Victoria in other states of Australia, which suffer far more frequent weather events than Melbourne and Victoria.
0: Justine, thank you. Zach, we can fit you in. Go for it.
6: Sorry?
0: Go for it, Zach. Welcome.
6: Go for a beauty. My car stuck in a pothole before. It was actually in rural Victoria, and it was the one. It showed up on maps where my car got where it was meant to get stuck, and I needed another car to come in. It was two tradie blokes came in and with their ute to actually pull me out of this pothole. Catch some ropes, and it was nearly an RACV calling, but luckily for these two Samaritans, I was able to get pulled out.
0: Zach, thank you for your call. Carolee, I distracted from some of your topics.
1: Don't worry.
0: But I tell you what, the other day I was on the Geelong Ring Road, and the exit from the BP service station southbound, in other words, towards Torquay or Anglesey or whatever. I was on it a few weeks ago. I stopped and got a coffee. This is southbound, so this is Geelong bound. Honestly, the potholes in the on-ramp at that service station are a disgrace. And the other day, coming back on Thursday from Melbourne, here's a fella, he's hit one of them and he's got a flat tire, and I felt so sorry
1: for
0: him.
1: And the thing is, look, I know that you and I had a little giggle earlier in the year about the potholes, but it's not a laughing matter anymore. It's actually a life and death matter. And
0: yeah, it's serious.
1: It is very, very serious. And those basic issues that Jess Wilson and her team are tapping into the concerns of Victorians, it's all valid. I just don't think that a couple of years ago we ever thought that we would get to the situation that we are, where these potholes and people are reporting them and putting paint around them, and the chaos that it is causing, that we would get here. But you know what? We are here, and so we need to change it.
0: And if there is a change of government later this year, they will be held as accountable.
1: Of course they will.
0: As anyone else.
1: Absolutely.
0: Zach, thank you for your call. Carolee Katsimbanis, always a pleasure.
1: And a pleasure with you. Have a wonderful week.
0: Another great show coming up at Arts Centre Melbourne, and that is the incredible voice of Sylvie Palladino. Sylvie joins me straight after these, and plenty ahead on the program, including Shannon Lush a bit later. If you've got a stain, send me an email, knights@3aw.com.au.
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0: 12 to 9. That is a clip from the 18th of July, 1989 on Bert Newton's Good Morning Australia. Sylvie Palladino, good evening.
1: Oh, my God. It started playing. I thought, where did he find it?
0: I didn't find it. Simon Owens found it. Sylvie, good evening and welcome.
1: Hello, darling. So nice to speak to you.
0: Nice to catch up with you as well. Hey, Sylvie, Morning Melodies, I did the first show this year at Arts Centre Melbourne. Great lineup this year, and your show is coming up on the 14th of September, so it's only a few weeks away at Hamer Hall. A Life on Stage. Can we just go back a little bit? Were you in school productions?
1: That was Chicago.
0: Yeah, right.
1: At St. Columbus. I'm a St. Columbus in Essendon. And, that was it.
0: I think Jennifer Kite went to St. Columbus.
1: I think she did too. So did Tina Arena.
0: There you go.
1: That went there. Yeah.
0: Hey, the school has come up with magnificent singers and magnificent newsreaders and journalists. A Life on Stage, what was the first sort of, other than your school productions, when did things sort of, did you go off into another sort of area of life and then things started happening for you?
1: Well, I mean, I was at school at the age of 14 when I went on YTT, on Young Talent Time.
0: I saw a photo, yes.
1: That was sort of the springboard into the job, because for me it was just, you know, a hobby. I just loved to sing. I never thought I could do it as a job. And then I wanted to be a contemporary singer. Once I realised I could be a singer, I wanted to be a contemporary singer, like a Whitney or a Barbara or something, you know, something like that. I had these ideas of grandeur. And it was through doing, you know, little concerts and, you know, gigs around town that, and it was actually through doing Bert Newton's show on Channel 7 that producers of Lamy saw me on that and asked me to audition for Eponine.
0: So
1: that was my first show.
0: So at this point you have not done, other than school productions, you haven't done any professional...
1: No, I'd never even been to the theatre at this point.
0: Right.
1: I know it was bizarre.
0: Could you dance?
1: A little bit of dancing. I did dancing as a little kid with my sisters. But, we didn't do that sort of thing. We're an immigrant family. We didn't have a lot of money. I remember we went to the movies once and we saw Grease. I remember that as a kid. But, you know, we'd never gone to the theatre. I didn't even know what Les Mis was when I auditioned for it. And then I got in it. And I remember doing a run of Act One, and I turned to one of the girls and I said, oh, my gosh, what is this show I'm doing? I had no idea, you know, because I was so moved by it. And it really was a baptism of fire for me. But I was surrounded with the most incredible company. I mean, you know, there was Deborah Byrne, Maureen Pryor, Peter Cousins, the late Robert Guest, Anthony Warlow. I mean, you know, extraordinary, the people that I was surrounded by, and they taught me. I knew, and it was wonderful. Best thing they ever did.
0: So I remember when I was doing sort of amateur theatre, that the excitement and the fun and the camaraderie between, you know, the everyone involved in a show. But here you are, young lady, and you're actually enjoying that camaraderie at a professional level. It must have been, you must have felt like, whew, this is just the best thing ever.
1: It was incredible, Dennis. I remember, you know, we, in those days, we'd work on a Sunday. I mean, now they do two shows on a Sunday, but, you know, Saturday was our last night for the week. And I didn't like the weekend. I didn't want to not go to work. I just loved these people. I felt like I was at home, you know, all these crazy, buoyant and, you know, outspoken people. And I just thought, oh, my people, you know. And I just loved them. And I shared a dressing room with Arena. And, you know, she became like my sister. And we just, yeah, it was just the most incredible time. I absolutely adored it, and I just wanted to do show after show after show. It was the best thing ever.
0: And of course, the career has just blossomed and gone in different directions and bits and pieces and still going so well today. A life on stage, is this going to walk people through Morning Melodies Arts Centre Melbourne?
1: Yeah. So we sort of, talk about my younger years, and then we go into a theatre and, where it all began, and we go through the shows, Les Mis Cats, Saigon, Mamma Mia, we give them a little taste of what it was that, I did in these shows, these extraordinary shows that I've been so incredibly blessed to be a part of.
0: Two shows at Arts Centre Melbourne, September 14, A Life on Stage with Sylvie Palladino. Sylvie, I will see you at Christmas time, but I'm sure there'll be lots of listeners who will be getting along to enjoy your story.
1: Look forward to seeing you then, darling. Thank you.
0: Okay, Sylvie Palladino. Wonderful 3693, artscentremelbourne.com.au. We'll take a break and then a little bit more of Sylvie's music.
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0: And I forgot to wish Sylvie Palladino belated birthday wishes for last week. 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Some more of the music of Sylvie Palladino. Up to the news, what a voice. And Marty Fields is along, Shannon Lush as well. I want to know what love is. Here's Sylvie.

0: 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AW News.
1: Good evening, I'm Jamel Wells. There's growing pressure on the federal government to extend the Royal Commission into anti-Semitism. The inquiry is due to hand down its final report on December 14, the anniversary of the Bondi terrorist attack. Liberal MP Julian Lisa says no Jewish Australian thinks it's important for the report to be delivered then. He says it is important to get to the bottom of the issue.
2: Hold the people to account who've been engaging in anti-Semitic conduct. Hold the people to account who've been in positions of leadership in the arts, in the universities, people who are organising protests, and government ministers like from the Prime Minister down, because we can't afford to have this happen again in our country.
1: The federal government maintains it will not change Western Australia's GST arrangement. WA's guaranteed a 75-cent floor on every dollar of GST under a deal struck by former Prime Minister Scott Morrison. A productivity commission report has labelled the agreement a mistake that's created a less equitable system. Labor says WA is the engine room of the economy and deserves a fair deal. Police are searching for four people after a violent home invasion in Perth. Chelsea Bowden reports.
3: Police say four people armed with weapons and wearing face coverings forced their way into a home in Warmbra around 2:30 on Monday morning. It's understood there was an altercation inside before the group fled. Officers arrived to find two men aged in their 40s and 50s with multiple stab wounds. Both were taken to hospital to be treated for serious injuries and are now stable. Police are treating it as a targeted attack and say there is no ongoing risk to the public. Chelsea Bowden reporting.
1: Supermarket giant Coles says attacks on staff have increased 85% over the past 2 years in Victoria. The ABC reports one customer has threatened staff with a hammer and a security guard has been thrown into a checkout machine. Premier Ben Carroll says workplace protection orders will be in place by 2027. A woman's died in a crash involving a car and truck at Exeter in the New South Wales Southern Highlands. The woman who was driving the car died at the scene. And the Bureau of Statistics says it's received more than 10 million completed census forms, but many households are yet to respond. Tomorrow will mark 2 weeks since census night. Field officers are following up with households yet to return their form. The census is compulsory and failing to complete it risks a fine. In finance, one Australian dollar buying around 71.6 US cents.
0: When Bear started, the funeral industry said easier, affordable funerals were impossible. But 50,000 families later, Bear's proved them wrong. Bear, funerals made easier.
1: Essendon has announced its new senior coach. Jordan Tunbridge reports.
4: Turning to one of their own to lead them back up the AFL ladder, the Bombers have appointed Mark McVeigh on a 3-year deal. The 232-game Essendon great edged out former teammate James Hurd, Jamie Graham and Murray Davis following an extensive search. McVeigh returns after coaching stints at GWS and Sydney, including a spell as interim Giants coach in 2022. The 45-year-old wants the Bombers to be brave and aggressive with the ball and relentless without it. He says a demanding pre-season awaits. Jordan Tunbridge, Melbourne.
1: In the NRL, the Bulldogs have a COVID outbreak just days before their biggest game of the year. Up to 10 players, including star forward Jacob Preston, have the virus. You're up to date. That's the latest news and sport.
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1: Possible showers and windy overnight, getting down to 11 degrees. Tomorrow, rain easing with a top of 16. Wednesday, possible showers 15. Partly cloudy Thursday, 16. Friday, partly cloudy with a top of 18. The slight chance of a shower on Saturday with a top of 16. On the bays, northerly winds 10 to 15 knots, turning east to northeasterly and seas below a metre.
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15: There is a sucker born every minute.
16: Marty Fields, good evening.
17: G'day there, Den. How are you?
16: I'm well. How's your day been?
17: My day's been awesome, thank you. And we got a quote for, to get our floors polished by the people who are polishing the floors next door. And he's written us this thing, and we can't read it. We've passed it around the entire household. It either says 3,500... 35,000, but then he says this price is negotiable, less cash, and it's just crazy, and it's this bit for that, and it's, it drove us nuts. But enough of that, I want to talk about the Swans.
16: What would you like to say?
17: Well, I can't believe, you know, like it shocks me that there's no law against what they do, these Swans, when they cross over Lakeside Drive, but everybody stops. Have you noticed? All the cars stop for the Swans, but there's never a sign saying you must brake for the Swans, but it's like a unwritten...
16: Good to hear a positive Swans story.
17: Thank you. Yeah, that's where I was going. Very, very good. Very amusing, man.
16: Very amusing.
17: No, I'm telling you the truth, though. It is amazing. Anybody who's driven around the lake knows that if a Swan's crossing or a duck, that's it. You got to stop.
16: And that's what the 40K is for.
17: That seems a lot of money.
16: No, thank you. Marty.
17: Yes.
16: When you holiday overseas.
17: Yeah.
16: You have to leave your dog behind?
17: It is.
16: Your dog's behind? No, your dog behind.
17: You have a dog, don't you?
16: I don't these days, but I've had many over the years.
17: They are fabulous. Well, you do have to leave your dog behind unless you're prepared.

0: Probably they just want to get away, but they might also miss that sort of interaction with the canine.
1: When Jen and I went to America 20 years ago, we were missing our dogs so much that we used to hang around in Central Park just to pat the dogs.
0: You didn't get arrested or anything?
1: Not so much.
0: No, that's very interesting. That's a very good concept.
1: I think it's wonderful. And cheap and good. There's no downside at all.
0: Absolutely no downside. We move on to, and I, thankfully I was on this, was it last year? Yeah, it was last year. Japan's bullet train caused a sonic boom.
1: It is fast, isn't it?
0: Oh, it's brilliant.
1: Now, it wasn't a sonic boom that it causes, but it was an explosion of air every time it exited a tunnel.
0: Well, you've had them.
1: Oh, many. My father used to say, give that a bit of choke, you'll get it started. 400 k's an hour they burst out of these tunnels, and it's a huge explosion of air. There were complaints by residents who lived nearby the tunnels, and the bullet train designers weren't sure how to fix it. The problem was that the train entered the tunnel with such amount of force it compressed the air. So when it got pushed out the other end, it sounded like a very loud cannon.
0: I can imagine that.
1: Yeah, I can too. But then there was this humble fisherman who watched a kingfisher dive. And now, a kingfisher is a bird that dives from a great height into the water and is able to reach enormous depths because of the shape of its beak. Its beak is very unique. It forms like a diamond shape at the tip, which allows the water to move around the beak and over the body of the bird perfectly. He drew a picture of it and took it to the Japanese transit authorities. Now, as you know, Dan, having been there, Japanese culture is built on respect. So
0: yes,
1: they respected him enough to pass his design on to their engineers. Now, tests showed that his idea worked. And since then, all bullet trains now have that design of a diamond-shaped cone at the front, and they don't cause that huge bang anymore. As well, their speeds have increased thanks to less wind resistance, and all thanks to a humble fisherman and a government willing to listen to him.
0: Gee, that's a very good story.
1: It's nice, isn't it? Two good news stories.
0: That is a really good, that's a bit of, someone coming up with a bit of, some ingenuity, and then people in power listening to the word.
1: It's important.
0: Respect.
1: Yeah, indeed. But as you know, their culture is based on respect. There's no rubbish bins in Japan. You carry your litter with you.
0: That's correct. And the other thing is no bloody loud talking on trains.
1: No, or, not permitted.
0: Or speakerphone on trains.
1: Or public shows of affection, which is why I didn't go with you.
0: The other thing that you've just thrown me completely. I had something absolutely profound to say, and now it's profoundly gone.
1: That'll happen.
0: 1-3-6-9-3. I will journey back to this at some point. Yeah, Japan, it's an incredible country.
1: Mm.
0: Whistling in a theatre is just a silly superstition.
1: Any theatre actor worth their salt knows that whistling backstage is a big no-no, but it isn't just a superstition. Back before headsets and wireless communications, backstage crew would whistle when it was time to drop in a large piece of scenery or backdrop. So if you whistled, it could be mistaken as a signal to drop in something very heavy on someone's head when they weren't expecting it. That's why whistling was outlawed. Oh. There are plenty of strange backstage superstitions, but this one has a very real foundation.
0: I didn't know that.
1: Either did I.
0: And I wish I could remember the little bit of Japanese stuff that, oh, yes, when we were there and we were on a bus, on a coach, and the tour guide said, just have a look in front of the coach here. And here was a child of about 4 or 5 on their way across the big intersection, on their way to kindergarten or school. And the guide said, we don't have crime as such here. So kids learn how to walk to school on their own, even at tender ages.
1: Yeah, that's wonderful, isn't it?
0: It's fantastic.
1: I used to walk to school on my own when I was a kid, but, you know, who'd want me? Quick,
0: well,
1: grab him. Saved, put him down.
0: That saved me saying it.
1: Yes.
0: Now, after a nuclear bomb, dangerous radioactive fallout hangs around for years, killing everything. Marty, oh, please.
1: That's the basis of all these Holocaust sort of shows, you know. It's just desolation, things like silo and radiation, all that sort of stuff. All those shows are predicated on the fact that the surface is unlivable, right?
0: Mm-hmm.
1: Well, it's wrong. Actually, it's not true at all. Fallout doesn't last. If there was a nuclear explosion in your area, the first thing you need to do is get inside. And you have about 15

0: 15 minutes before fallout descends down to the ground. A brick or a concrete building is best, and stay away from the outside walls. Cars offer very little protection. Stay inside for 24 hours. Nuclear radiation levels will drop by 90% after 7 hours and 99% after 24 hours when it'll be safe to go back outside. The reason why Chernobyl, places like that, were such a problem, it continued, you see. It wasn't just one big bomb with fallout. It was an exposed core that kept emitting radiation. Ooh. That's why it did such huge amounts of damage.
1: So for 24 hours indoors, yep, you might be saving yourself from a horrible next 30 years.
0: Absolutely.
1: If you get that.
0: That's right. Yes, indeed.
1: Ooh.
0: Just good to know, all our terrorists out there, if you know, you're thinking of doing a lot of damage, you won't. You're wasting your time. Get a job.
1: Yeah, get a job. Get a job. Deltones. Geelong Footy Club.
0: I know, they're your mob.
1: Yes. Have a long-standing, of course they do, relationship with Ford.
0: They sure do, Dan, but I'm not sure if you or many realise how long. Ford's corporate sponsorship of the Geelong Football Club is the second longest relationship between a corporation and a professional sporting club in the world.
1: Yes.
0: They've been together for 101 years.
1: That is absolutely brilliant. I knew it was long, I just didn't know it was that long.
0: Oh, yeah, that's what she said.
1: Thank you. Have you driven a Ford lately? Remember that?
0: Oh, I have. Yeah, Dad did the ads for Ford for a while. He was the voiceover guy for them.
1: I did a tour with Tommy Tico.
0: Oh, beautiful bloke.
1: With the launch of the Ford Laser. That's how long ago it was. Gosh,
0: that was early 80s, wasn't it? Or late 70s?
1: Yes. And I couldn't work out why they had the theme of the show, because it was a brand new, you know, little car. It was a very successful car.
0: Yes.
1: But the whole night of music was all swing.
0: Ah.
1: It was brilliant swing, but it was swing. And I thought, that doesn't quite match with what they're trying to achieve. Anyway, it doesn't matter now, Marty.
0: Tommy does swing.
1: Well, Tommy did swing extremely well.
0: Hell yeah. Oh,
1: it was so good. The highest, before we take an ad break, the highest earning athlete in history. Oh, now this is, oh, was a soccer player, Marty?
0: Not even close, Dan. It was a charioteer in Rome. I bet you weren't ever going to say that. Chariot races were absolutely huge in Rome, and the charioteers were rock stars.
1: No George Moore or Jim Johnson or, you know?
0: No, none of them. It was a charioteer. Now, what they did was they used to race at Circus Maximus, which was sort of like the Mooney Valley of Rome.
1: Yes.
0: And Mary Hardy and Mike Williamson would cross to the next race at the Penthouse Club.
1: Yeah, the Citadel Club, yep.
0: Yes. Yeah, good.
1: Whatever.
0: Yes.
1: Something like that.
0: Each race consisted of 12 chariots doing 7 laps on the tight track. Now, as you can imagine, it was incredibly dangerous, and 250,000 Romans watched every race in person. You've been to Rome?
1: No.
0: Okay. Well, the Circus Maximus is still there. It doesn't look like much now, but you do get a bit of a grasp of how big it was. It was absolutely huge. Now, one man, a guy who was Portuguese, actually, he was a charioteer by the name of Gaius, unfortunately, Gaius Apuleius Dioses.
1: Dioses, like I'm Dionysos in Greek. Dennis.
0: Okay.
1: Yeah, okay.
0: He won over
1: Dionysus.
0: He won over 1,400 races over a 26-year career.
1: But he reckons it was dangerous.
0: Oh, it was, but he was very good at it. And as far as earnings, he won the equivalent of $35 billion. That makes him easily the highest-earning athlete in history.
1: Gosh. Where the hell did you find that out?
0: In my Roman annals.
1: while we're diverting off his Roman annals, we will take a commercial break here, 3RW Nights, and be back with more with Marty Fields. And if you have a stain, oh, get ready to ring in. That's because Shannon Lush is not far away. Back shortly about Redbacks.
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0: Slim Newton.
1: I rushed into
0: Marty, all redback spiders are dangerous.
2: No, Dennis, despite the song, only the female is dangerous. That's the one that looks like a real redback spider with a black body and that red stripe on their back. The male is much smaller and brown in colour. It's not dangerous because its venom's much less toxic than the female.
0: Yeah, but you don't know that when the bloody thing's on your wrist or crawling up your leg.
2: You'll find that redbacks don't do that. They don't move very well at all. Anyway, we'll get to that in a second. Its fangs are too small, the male, to pierce human skin, so they are no danger. The thing is, though, the males hang around the edges of the female's web, so if you see a little brown spider in a tangled, untidy web, you can be pretty sure there's a female around somewhere, so stay clear. They do kill their mate after they consummate their marriage, the females.
0: Oh, gee.
2: Apparently they think that getting off a murder charge is easier than getting child support.
0: Thank you. Very amusing indeed. So the red, if you see a red back with a red stripe,
2: that's
0: female,
2: dangerous. Yes, exactly.
0: So red for danger, red for danger.
2: Indeed, yes. Well, that's nature. Any bright colour means dangerous. But, the brown ones are a good sign to keep away
0: some
2: also.
0: Your jumpers are bright colours.
2: Yes. My shirt today is very chickeny. But I wanted to say, you will never find a redback crawling on you because they don't move very well at all. They're actually poorly designed. They've got a huge bulbous back carapace, and they can't move around. So effectively, the only time that you encounter a redback is when you bump into their web, because they can move around on their web, but they're terrible at moving across open ground.
0: And from years ago, I was told that you don't, when they do bite, you don't feel it.
2: Well, that's not mean.
0: You
2: my
0: do
2: experience.
0: Afterwards. You do afterwards.
2: It's a neurotoxin. It does. It hurts like hell. In fact, it's one of the more painful insect bites in the world. The redback.
0: Oh, really?
2: Yeah, it's horrible. Yeah. One of the interestingly,
0: who
2: apparently,
0: told me that?
2: There are two things that Australia's got that are the two most painful things that can happen to you in the wild. The first one.
0: Oh, is there a gag coming?
2: No. This is true. You know the little Irukandji jellyfish, the one that looks like a sea wasp. You know, like the.
0: Yes.
2: But much, much, much smaller, about as big as your thumbnail, so the nets don't keep them out. In the northern waters of Australia, the Irukandji syndrome is why they got their name, the Irukandji jellyfish, because the indigenous people up there, Irukandji means suffering, pain, and people, you know, they've died of heart attack from the pain, but there's something even worse, and it's not an animal, it's a plant, it's called the Gympie Gympie, and it lives in the rainforests of North
0: Near
2: Queensland.
0: Gympie?
2: No, not down that far, but thank you. Thanks for playing. What have we got for Dennis? It's apparently horses have thrown themselves off cliffs to escape the pain. If it stings, if you bump into the Gympie Gympie, it's like a blowtorch on your skin, and it lasts sometimes for years. People have gone insane from the pain of this Gympie Gympie plant. It's horrible.
0: So just going back to the jellyfish. So when you swim off a beach in, maybe just north of Cairns or something, in one of those enclosed things, to protect you, those little critters can get right through.
2: 100%.
0: And that's why there's bottles of, is it vinegar that's on the beach?
2: It could be vinegar, but you're actually better off just to put seawater on any jellyfish bite, because anything that stuns the nematodes, which are the things in the tentacles that get on your skin, if you stun them with urine or sand or anything, they actually inject.
0: Stun them with more than urine, if they bite you.
2: Yeah. yeah, preferably your own urine too.
0: Oh dear, where we've gone.
2: Don't do that, because it causes these nematodes to shoot more venom into you. Just use seawater. That's the recommended, most current advice.
0: If it's happening, you need to stay in the water.
2: It's not also a good idea, because the tentacle needs to be removed. So it's a bit damned if you do, damned if you don't. Look, better still, just swim in the bath. Get a big bath and do laps.
0: Right. Then pretend that you're in North Queensland.
2: Yes.
0: 26 past 9 on a Monday night. Marty, don't eat leftover pasta the next day.
2: Good news, Dennis. Your leftover pasta is actually healthier than fresh pasta. Cooling it overnight.
0: Love it.
2: Oh, look, if you cool it, it turns the carbs into resistant starch, which is better for your gut and blood sugar. So whacko the dealio. If you cook.
0: Who?
2: It's good double act. Like, lo and behold, if you cook pasta the night before, put it in the fridge, it's actually way, way better for you.
0: That is brilliant.
2: There you go.
0: Can we just, which ones will we do? We're running out of time. Celine Dion sang every vocal in the Titanic movie.
2: And most people think that Celine Dion sang everything in Titanic. She didn't. The hauntingly beautiful hymn that played as the ship sank was sung by a lady called Sissel Kirkjebø, a comparatively unknown Norwegian singer with a voice so pure it made the world cry in 1997. She sang with no words because she didn't speak English, just her voice carrying the weight of 1,500 souls lost at sea. If you see the movie again, pay attention to her amazing voice as the ship sinks. My wife and I went to a costume party as the Titanic, both ends of the Titanic, and during the party we broke up.
0: Gosh, you do your best work on a Monday night.
2: Yeah.
0: Hey, scientists were fascinated at the discovery of the platypus.
2: They weren't fascinated. They thought it was a hoax. The platypus was named, Jenny does this well, Ornithorhynchus paradoxus.
0: Close enough. Good old Orny.
2: Yeah. Jenny quotes it all the time, my wife. She loves that word. It wasn't originally called the platypus because the platypus was the name already given to some beetles. The ornith part of its name was related to its bird-like bill. The paradoxus part of the name because it defied all rules of what had previously been described by naturalists. It was a warm-blooded animal with fur that laid eggs, had a bill, and also packed a powerful sting in its legs. It was the paradox of everything they'd known, but eventually it kept the name platypus because people decided that it was more important than a bunch of beetles. Tell that to the Beatles.
0: Indeed. Marty, well, let's just finish with one that's, about love and a little bit of love in this world is a good thing. We seem to be... Oh, hang on. Kevin has rung in. Hello, Kevin.
1: Yes, hello, Dennis and Marty.
2: Hey, Kevin.
1: For what I've heard in the past, if you build a cubby house, you've got to paint the cupboards inside all white. So it distracts the spiders from breeding in there. I don't know how true that is.
2: You can hear them breeding from outside.
1: If you paint anything white, you won't get spiders or redbacks.
2: I haven't heard that. I would possibly dispute it because I found a redback in the cupboard under our stairs, and that's painted white.
0: And most houses are painted white.
2: It could be colourblind. You don't know.
0: And most houses have lots of white walls, so but usually there are a few redbacks hanging around somewhere. They love sitting in plastic containers. They love sitting under the lid of, say, a pool skimmer box, that sort of stuff.
2: Absolutely. And did you know, okay, this is even worse news, funnel webs can last for an hour underwater.
0: I saw a funnel web in a pool in Sydney once.
2: Yep. They live on the air that's stuck on the hairs on their legs.
0: Really?
2: Yes.
0: If you could do that, you could live for 1,000 years.
2: My legs are quite svelte.
0: Oh, you've been waxing again. Can we just... Women are more in love with love, Marty, than us blokes?
2: No, it's the opposite. Men fall in love faster than women, and 30% of blokes fall in love before the relationship even starts.
0: How?
2: They just fall in love from a distance. Love at first sight. Isn't it glorious?
0: No.
2: Idiots.
0: How do us blokes fall in love with love?
2: So we
0: ask, if we're in the mating game, we ask a woman out or we encounter them somewhere and we go, I'm in love with you, love. Is that how it works?
2: Or can you tell me, does this smell like formaldehyde?
0: Marty Fields.
2: Dennis.
0: You're a naughty boy.
2: I know.
0: We will talk again next week.
2: Yeah, beautiful.
0: We will.
2: Have a lovely week. Thank you, Dan.
0: Great to have you on the program. And coming up after the break, Marty has given us information. The information continues because Shannon Lush will give you information on how to de-stain your life. So if you've got something and you want to talk about it, 133-693. 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
0: Shannon Lush joins me on a Monday night at around 9:30, and people who have stains wait with breathless anticipation of a heavyweight championship bout. Shannon, good evening.
12: Hello, how you doing?
0: I'm going okay. Merrily has a problem. Merrily has sent an email from down my way, actually, around Newcombe. I have dining chairs with faux suede seats. I suspect they are cotton. I've had them for years and would like to spruce them up as there are marks on them. What can I use? The covers cannot be removed.
12: The best thing to do is use the bran ball. It's one cup of unprocessed wheat bran. It must be wheat bran. No other variety will do. And you put the cup of unprocessed wheat bran into a bowl and you add drops of white vinegar one at a time and keep stirring until it looks like breadcrumbs. It should not feel wet. You should be able to form a ball with it with your hand, but as soon as you let go, it falls apart again. Once you've got your consistency right, you empty it into the towel pair of pantyhose and you tie it off and it looks like you've got a tennis ball in your hand. And that's your bran ball. And you just use it like an eraser. It will clean all the muck out of the surface. And when you finish using it, put it in a Ziploc bag and store it in the freezer because it lasts for about 10 years and there's so many things you can use it for.
0: That is brilliant.
12: It's bloody wonderful. No one should be without a bran ball.
0: No, every home should have a bran ball. Could people
12: make
0: them?
12: When you make one, you always make two, so you give one to somebody else.
0: Christmas is coming, Shannon. It may not seem like the most romantic of presents, but golly, there's a lot of use.
12: Useful. Very handy.
0: Yes. Rose, good evening. You're speaking with Shannon Lush.
13: Oh, hello. How are you?
0: Yeah, good.
13: Bloody marvellous. Well, that's good. I'm hoping you can help. I have a christening gown that would be nearly 40 years old. It is a polyester. I've dug it out now because my granddaughter is going to wear it, hopefully. But it's got some yellow stains on it. I haven't done anything to it. I was just going to soak it in nappy sand or something, but I thought I'd speak to you first.
0: No, that's, that was that's a very a firm no-no. No then from Shannon.
14: It's a big no-no. If you use anything that contains chlorine, it will yellow further. So you are better off using a peroxide base. So if you go to your pharmacy and get a bottle of 10% solution, and you just put 2 teaspoons of 10% peroxide solution into a bucket of blood heat water, so test the water on you like a baby's bottle. And when you've got your temperature right, you stir it through, place the garment into the bucket, and then put a dinner plate in on top of it. It stops it floating. It's so that it stays all completely submerged. Otherwise, you end up with tide mark.
13: Right.
14: And you leave it overnight. And in the morning, you just rinse it out in blood heat water, and it gets rid of it. It's by far more effective than using a chlorine, because chlorine will actually make it yellow or even go orange.
13: Oh, thank you, sir. So 2 teaspoons into a bucket full of water? Like, is it 5 litres, 9 litres?
14: A 9-litre bucket.
0: Is that a standard size bucket?
14: Yeah, it is. 9 litres is a standard size bucket. And tepid is the wrong term. It is actually blood heat. You've got to run it across your wrist like a baby's bottle. If you can't feel the temperature on the inside of your wrist, you can't tell whether it's hot or cold. It's the right temperature.
13: Okay. Oh, perfect. Thank you so much, Shannon.
0: Rose. Thank you to everyone who's listening right around Victoria. From Ararat, Melissa wants some help, wanting to know how to get the smoke odour out of a house that previous tenants, where they smoked, and now the Melissa obviously is a non-smoker, and the joint must be on the pong a bit, Shannon.
14: Yeah, you've got to clean every surface.
0: Oh, gosh.
14: Nicotine smoke is a greasy smoke, and it gets into every crevice. So you have to clean all the walls down. You have to clean it all. And all the soft furnishings need to be washed, the carpet, all of it. So you've got to just simply clean every surface.
0: Well, that's a fair bit of work.
14: Well, it is, yeah. There are people who do it professionally, but you can do it yourself. I prefer to use lavender and water when I'm cleaning hard surfaces. It's 1 teaspoon of lavender oil into a litre of water in a spray bottle. You just spray it onto a broom that's covered with pantyhose, and you sweep your walls down from top to bottom. And the walls end up all nice and clean too, and bugs don't like it either, and it does get rid of it.
0: Gosh, good luck with that, Melissa, and I hope that helps you. Obviously, at least you know now that there is a solution to the problem. 133693. Now keep the calls coming. 133693. Shannon from John, can you ask Shannon, Dennis, how do you remove black soot from fridge plastic? Tried cleaning bicarb and cleaning vinegar into a paste, but did very little other than smearing it.
14: I need more information. This is not clear enough.
0: So why would the black soot be...
14: What sort of soot is it?
0: Why would the soot be falling on fridge plastic?
14: Yeah, need more information. Doesn't make sense.
0: Unfortunately, John will be driving, as he has pointed out in the email, while Shannon is on air with you tonight. If you can pull over, John, and flick me a quick email about what sort of soot is it?
14: Yeah, how did it get there? And what plastic is he talking about?
0: Yes. 133693 is the number. Susan, hello. Susan?
15: Oh, hello. I just wanted to ask Shannon. I've got my granddaughter, and she gets,
16: at daycare, so they go into the sand pit and they get dirt all over their socks, and you just can't get it out, and on their backsides, and you know.
17: How old is she?
16: Clothes. She's 12 months old, 14 months old.
17: All right. Okay, look, with the sand, as a rule, you know how sand is yellow in tone?
16: Yeah.
17: Mm-hmm. That yellow is often in the sand that they use for kids. It is actually added to it. It's not naturally yellow. It's to make it look pretty. Yep. And if you put lavender oil in with your soaker, it'll get rid of it because it's a vegetable dye that they use.
16: Oh, okay. Right. Okay.
17: So a teaspoon of lavender oil into a bucket of water, soaks them in it for an hour or so first before you chuck them in the wash.
16: All right. Okay. Thank you very much.
0: Good on you.
16: Can I ask one more?
0: Yep. Shannon, go ahead. Shannon?
16: Yeah, Susan?
0: Yeah, yes?
17: No, Susan was going to ask me another question.
0: Oh, Susan, you want to ask another question.
16: Sorry.
0: Go ahead. Sorry.
16: Yeah, just for the headlight of my car, it's all gone smoky, you know. And I can't remember how to clean it. Do I use talc powder?
17: It's talcum powder and glycerin, approximately equal parts until you make a paste out of it. And then you use a pair of pantyhose, polish it on, leave it on for 15 minutes, and then polish it off with the same pantyhose without rinsing them.
16: Okay,
17: keep going until it's
16: very
17: done. Once it's done, wipe them with sunblock.
16: No worries.
0: It works a treat, Susan. Liz, good evening.
18: Hello. I have a stainless steel stove. It's a brush stove, and it's got like marks all over it, like the oil marks, but I'm not sure that it's oil, and I cannot get it clean.
17: When you say it might be oil, can you describe it for me? Is it coloured or is it just slick?
18: It looks slick.
17: Right.
18: Like it looks clear.
17: Has somebody cleaned it for you recently?
18: No.
17: Yeah, as a rule, of course, somebody's used an inappropriate cleaner on a brush surface. I suggest you use the bicarb soda and vinegar. Sprinkle it with bicarb, sprinkle it with white vinegar, and rub it with a pair of pantyhose while it's fizzing. Do it on a cold stove. As a rule, that will get any grease and muck off it. But if it has been polished back past the brush surface, the brushing actually has to be replaced because it's like a roughen surface. And
18: yeah,
17: it's been polished
18: on the front of my stove, not on the top, on the front of the oven.
17: Hear that?
18: It's on the front of the oven, on the front door.
17: Yeah. See, it may have been polished by something rubbing against it. But see, brush surfaces, they are actually an applied surface. It's roughened. And that's what makes them brushed. And if it gets polished past that brushing, you end up with a shiny surface. And you can have it replaced. They can come in and they use a tool. It's like a buffer that has a grit on it, and they replace the surface.
18: Okay.
0: Thank you.
18: Thank you.
0: Thank you very much for your call. From Rob, last week, Dennis, I asked about the best way to clean a polyester spray jacket wind cheater. I think it was misconstrued as a wind cheater. The jacket is showerproof red in colour, general darkness and grime on the jacket, perhaps from a seatbelt, but no specific stain. That's a hard one.
17: You can wash it really easily. You just wash it in warm water, it's fine. And a little bit of dishwashing liquid if you've got greasy marks. But, no, normal washing will clean a spray jacket.
0: There you go. Good luck with that, Rob. Anonymous, the bottom of my toilet bowl is one big, ugly, brownish, rusty-looking stain. I've tried every toilet cleaner available, even had a professional cleaner in to have a go at it, but nothing seems to work. It's embarrassing when I have visitors over. Please help.
17: Okay, this one's a heavy duty job. It's simple to do, but it works really well. Last thing at night, before you go to bed, after everybody's been to the loo, you take a hand towel and you stuff it into the bottom of the toilet so it's blocking the bottom of the toilet.
0: Right.
17: You turn the water off at the back of the toilet and you use a paper cup to remove the water in the bottom of the toilet. And then you put a packet of denture tablets into the toilet and then fill it with hot water, a whole packet of denture tablets. And then you leave it overnight. In the morning, you pull the hand towel out and turn the water back on and flush the loo, and it'll get rid of the stains. But it's likely that it is caused because you've been using an inappropriate method of cleaning or using old toilet brushes. Old toilet brushes, when you are scrubbing the toilet, the wire spool that holds the fibres in touches the surface of the toilet, and it causes what they call tile muck, and it makes muck stick to it. Rather than it being a slick surface, you've suddenly got a roughened area that picks up muck, and it's really difficult to remove. So the best way to do it, use your denture tablets.
0: So, but what about your toilet brush? Should you be cleaning that with something?
17: You know, you replace it, because once it gets to that stage, it's because the wire spools. Every time you scrub with the toilet brush, the wire spools are touching the porcelain.
0: Oh. We will take a break, Shannon. We are getting right to the bottom of things here. 12 to 10. Shannon Lush is with me. Give us a call, 133-693. What are your stains? Shannon will help you get rid of them. We'll be back soon.
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0: 133-693. Shannon Lush is here. You've had a stain for a while, but we don't have Shannon Lush for a while. We've got a limited amount of time before the news at 10. Michelle, good evening.
29: Oh, hi, Dennis. Hi, Shannon.
1: Hello, what can we do for you?
2: Just wondering, I'm not sure if you can help or not. I live in an area that has the rich red dirt.
1: Yep.
2: And I find it's coming in on the carpet.
1: Yep.
2: No matter how many times I like vacuum or anything like that, they seem to get darker.
1: Yeah, it does. One of the things that you can do is use an anti-static mat to stop people walking it in on their feet, which really helps. Yep. There's quite a few of them available there. You can get them from hardware stores. It's not just a normal doormat. It's an anti-static doormat. It'll stop it coming in. But when you're cleaning your carpet, you know the steam cleaners that you get from the supermarket that you can hire for the day?
2: Yeah. Yeah.
1: If you use one of those, this is the formula that you put into it. Now, normally the formula is slightly different, but when you've got red dirt, you have to add a little lemon juice to the mixture. So it's 2 tablespoons of bicarb soda, 2 tablespoons of white vinegar, 2 tablespoons of methylated spirits, 1 tablespoon of lemon juice, and 2 teaspoons each of lavender oil, glycerin, and dishwashing liquid, and not one of the eco varieties. That's your mixture, and you can listen back to this later on so you can get the recipe again. Then you just put it into a bucket, fill it with hot water, and that's your mixture that you put in. When you use the machine, make sure you cross-hatch. Don't just go backwards and forwards. Go backwards and forwards and side to side. When you finish doing it, run over it again with the machine with nothing in it at all, not even any water. Okay. It means your carpet dries in 2 hours. And make sure nobody walks in on the carpet while it's still damp.
0: Right.
1: And the other thing is that if you make sure that you've got your anti-static mat outside, make sure that you have... you clean your skirts and things around the edges as well, you'll find that you get less of the dust coming inside.
0: Michelle.
2: Yeah, I find that the dust just open a window and I get like a room of red dust everywhere.
1: Yeah, I know. I mean, you may find... normally I would suggest you use a negative ion generator because it makes dust fall and you just vacuum it up, but you'd be vacuuming every day. It's when you've got red dust, it is one of the things that's really difficult.
0: Okay, Michelle, thank you very
2: much. Thank you.
0: Thanks for listening. Thanks for calling. We have an email back from John about the soot on his fridge. We'll get to that after the break. And others, as many as we can. 133-693.
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0: Shannon Lush is with me. Dean is in Croydon, Shannon. Would you have a formula for dishwashers like you do for washing machines?
17: Yeah, when you don't use dishwasher powder, into the wash cycle you use the bicarb soda. Instead of rinse aid, you use white vinegar. So you fill your little reservoir with bicarb soda for your, instead of soap, and right. White vinegar in the other one. Well, I don't like dishwashers because they damage everything that goes in them. It does less damage because the high caustic soap that's used in dishwashers actually creates more problems than it helps.
0: Ah. Wonderful 3693. Shannon, we're going to run out of time. We're heading towards 10 o'clock. You know, such diverse questions tonight.
17: Yeah.
0: And I have had a reply back from John about the soot on his fridge, but it'll have to wait till next week because it's fairly convoluted.
17: No worries.
0: Now, don't you lose sleep over it across the next 7 days, okay?
17: No, I just can't wait to find out what it is.
0: Well, it's a very long email, and John, we will get to it first up next week, I promise you, at this around 9:30 time. Shannon, great to have you on the program. Shannon's books are available in all good news agencies, the bigger news agencies, and bookstores. Yes, and Shannon will be back next week to solve the soot in the fridge problem. Shannon, thank you.
17: Thanks for having me. See you later.
0: Pleasure.
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16: Good evening, I'm Jamel Wills. Labor and the opposition claim confusion over One Nation's immigration policy shows the minor party is not fit to govern. Federal politics reporter Nelson Scott.
18: One Nation says it will slash annual net migration to 130,000 people in a bid to ease pressure on infrastructure and housing. But its newest MP, David Farley, has muddied the party's message, arguing the figure excludes several major visa categories, effectively pushing One Nation's real target to 230,000. Prime Minister Anthony Albanese says this matches the government's policy.
29: He believed the numbers that Labor have come up with are about right.
18: Senior One Nation MP Barnaby Joyce has told Seven Mr. Farley misspoke.
30: It is 130,000. We've been saying it all along.
18: The opposition says the policy confusion shows One Nation is not a party of government. Nelson Scott, Canberra.
16: Advocates and coalition MPs want the inquiry into anti-Semitism extended. A petition of 100,000 signatures calls for senior political figures and activists to testify. A woman's been fatally hit by a car at a shopping centre in Melbourne's east. Police say the 27-year-old was walking across a pedestrian crossing at Westfield Knox. After hitting her, the car veered into a restaurant. The 51-year-old driver has been taken to hospital with non-life-threatening injuries. A 26-year-old man who smashed his head through an ambulance windscreen in regional WA has been given a suspended sentence. Brian Charles Parfitt was naked when he attacked the ambulance and paramedics in December. He's also been fined $100. Queensland's proposed breach bail go to jail reforms have been criticised by prison staff. They say the tougher laws could push the state's overcrowded jails to breaking point. Banks are using Scam Awareness Week to warn customers not to be complacent. They say cyber criminals are always looking out for new ways to catch customers out. ANZ spokesperson Ben Verhoff says there are two key signs to watch out for.
13: If someone is applying a sense of urgency, we really encourage people to recognise that that's a red flag and just to pause, ask questions of a friend or relative, or contact your bank. The other clear red flag is that scammers will often convince people not to tell anyone. They'll advise that you can't tell your bank or you can't tell a loved one.
16: In finance, one Australian dollar buying around 71.6 US cents.
19: When Bear started, the funeral industry said easier, affordable funerals were impossible. But 50,000 families later, Bear's proved them wrong. Bear, funerals made easier.
16: The AFL All-Australian squad has been announced, with the Dockers dominating the list. Alex Riddell reports.
20: Minor Premiers Fremantle have eight named, with players on every line, including Alex Pearce, Josh Tracy, Caleb Sarong and Jordan Clark. Brisbane has six players selected, Hawthorne five, and Patrick Cripps the only Carlton player to be named. Melbourne captain Max Gawn is in line for a record-breaking ninth All-Australian blazer. Marcus Bontempelli looking likely to get his eighth when the final 23 is named at the AFL Awards tomorrow night. North Melbourne's Harry Sheasel and Carlton's Sam Walsh among the surprise exclusions.
16: Broncos skipper Adam Reynolds has played his final NRL game due to a calf injury. 10 Bulldogs players with COVID have missed training ahead of Friday's clash with the Panthers. And the England cricket team is dealing with another nightclub incident, with fast bowler Bryden Carse arrested. That's the latest news and sport.
19: When Bear started, the funeral industry said easier, affordable funerals were impossible. But 50,000 families later, Bear's proved them wrong. Bear, funerals made easier.
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16: Possible showers and windy overnight, getting down to 11 degrees. Tomorrow, rain easing with a top of 16. Wednesday, possible showers, 15. Partly cloudy Thursday, 16. Friday, partly cloudy with a top of 18. The slight chance of a shower on Saturday with a top of 16. On the bays, northerly winds 10 to 15 knots, turning east to northeasterly and seas below a metre.

0: Emily Power is travelling all over the countryside, and for the first time in, what, about 5 years, we couldn't connect with Emily last week, courtesy of Elon Musk's Starlink, but I tell you what, the record in remote areas has been unbelievably good, Em.
1: And it's good again tonight. We fixed the issue, so I can hear you loud and clear, and the call came through. Hello. Hello, Dennis. Hello from Cooper Creek in outback Queensland, where it's
0: Cooper Creek.
1: A very warm and muggy night here.
0: I wanted to talk to you last week about a magnificent outdoor cinema that you'd been to. Three metal seats sitting in the middle of a dusty red centre of Australia. There's no gold class there, is there?
1: No, look, there isn't. And then there's no Chop Top ice creams to be had either. That's the Tibooburra Outdoor Cinema, I suppose you would call it. It's a bit of a landmark there. A few old chairs just off the main street, and a very old screen, and it's quite atmospheric. And a lot of people photograph it when they go through Tibooburra. Tell you what else we saw in Tibooburra is one of your listeners, Mark. He said g'day to us in the main street as he and his friends headed off to do some gold prospecting. So there you go. You know, the world can feel small in the best possible way when that happens.
0: Isn't that great? So Mark's from Melbourne, or is Mark just a listener from somewhere in Australia?
1: Oh, you test me now. I think he is from, I reckon he is from Victoria. He's probably listening right now, shaking his fist at the radio.
0: Okay, Mark, where are you from? 133-693. Emily, tell us about Cooper Creek.
1: Yeah, so Cooper Creek.

0: folks camped right on the water fishing. We opted not to go down there. It's raining at the moment, and we thought it might get a bit boggy for our big vehicle that close to the edge of the water. But there's some people with some great spots, and that's actually inspired tonight's topic. Cooper Creek is apparently, I've learned as well today, one of the great fishing spots in Australia. So I've been told. So where are the best fishing spots in Australia? What did you catch? Tell us about the holiday that went along with it, and maybe the town you visited as well. So yeah, that's tonight's topic.
1: Many, many decades ago, and I presume he still does it, Daryl Summers used to go to the Territory, Northern Territory, before he was doing the ads for the Northern Territory. You'll never, never know if you never, never go. I was doing occasional appearances on Hey Hey, and Daryl used to go up there with a group of mates, and they would go fishing. They would take their wine with them from Melbourne. What a great way to spend a week or so. And one of the times when he came back, he delivered some frozen barramundi to us. Wow, how lovely was that?
0: Sensational. So it sounds like that. Did that become a ritual? He would do that every...
1: He did it once.
0: He did it once. Oh, how good.
1: I don't know. Maybe someone is... Oh, no, he did it. There's a ritual, yes, with his mates. But only once we got barramundi, and we were very thrilled with it and very grateful that he did it.
0: Yeah, that's great.
1: He obviously found other people beyond that.
0: Yeah, I'll have to share it with. Be in demand, lovely fresh barramundi from the Territory. He would have had a list as long as his arm to get through. That's the spirit of what I'd love to talk about tonight. I'm not a fishing person. James does like to fish. It's one of his relaxing pastimes. He's been catching... he hasn't cast a line. I think he might have cast a line today. He did this afternoon whilst I was doing some work. But he caught some yellow belly of late up around this part of Queensland. Some little, some big enough to keep, but he sent them back in. One I watched wriggle out of his hands and go for freedom. That one went begging. Although I don't think the worms that he's got at the moment are the best size. So that's probably, maybe that's just an excuse, hey Dennis?
1: Yeah, of course it is. I've got lots of questions for you about this little outback adventure you're on, but Mark has called in, but it's not the Mark we were talking about. Mark, good evening.
2: Okay. G'day, how you going?
1: Yeah, good. Go ahead.
2: I just wanted to let you guys know I've been to Tasmania a few times, and I thought that Tasmania is definitely the best fishing place to go to in Australia.
1: Now, are you talking freshwater or salt water?
2: Salt water, with the barramundi caught.
1: Oh.
2: Yes, it's the best catch in the world. You can get the barramundi. It's the hardest fish to catch. But in Tasmania, it seems to be free of charge. You can catch one at any time you go fishing, apparently.
1: Mark, I always associated barramundi with the northern part of Australia. Isn't that fascinating? That's how out of touch I am as someone who used to fish as a kid.
2: Pardon me. Sorry, that was a good catch in South Australia. It was a good catch in Tasmania too. I believe they go and travel to different destinations all around Australia when they want to go there. I think most of the time that would safely say that in Tasmania they prefer to go there more often than South Australia.
1: Ooh. There you are.
0: Yeah. Mark, you said it's a very hard fish to catch. Why is barramundi tricky to catch?
2: I've only caught about 15 fish, and I've caught 3 barramundi fish, and the rest were whitehead.
0: Right.
2: Whitehead.
0: Whitehead.
1: All right.
2: Which is also known as a trout.
1: Oh, okay. I'm still leaning towards that the northern parts of Australia are the best for barramundi, but that's just me. I'm not questioning you at all. But, Mark, thank you very much for your call.
2: Thank you.
1: Evidently, barramundi are fairly, I think, are a fighting fish. Mark, is that right? Oh, he's gone. I'm not positive about what Mark was saying then, because I've always heard of people going to the north of Australia to catch barramundi. Someone will know. 133-693. Emily, you and, you know, and Waterboy, James, you know, there've been shots you put up online of, you know, swimming and whatever, place to place.

0: 50 kilometres to 50 kilometres of travel. How careful do you have to be about crocodiles?
1: Oh, not in this part. We're not high enough up, but certainly when we hit the coast, probably. So we're going back to the coast and then looping back down to Melbourne for Christmas. Yeah, we will have to worry about it there. We'll be high enough. I think we will be high enough. But it's one of those things that I'm scared of, Dennis, and I almost...
0: I understand that.
1: North of Noosa, I almost won't go in the water, which is pretty low. They don't come down even that low, and they're not in this part of Australia. But that is something that when we're on the coast in Queensland, it's genuinely worries me. I have to say, and those big yellow signs that warn you, they are. You can't miss them, and they give you the shivers.
0: Yes, but you just need to be. And I worry about people who maybe come to Australia and they don't understand the language too well. Hopefully, they get the same advice we get, but in their own language.
1: Yeah, the big signs. I think they say "Achtung," which I believe is warning in German.
0: Yes.
1: But. I'm more likely to encounter a snake around here, but truthfully, I have not seen a snake yet in 18 months on the road. I've not. I know that does not seem possible. James has seen a couple, when he's either been having a fish or, even on the side of the road whilst I've been, looking at my phone or napping. But can you believe I haven't seen a snake, Dennis? That doesn't seem plausible, does it?
0: I lived for almost 15 years in country Victoria, just outside of Geelong. I only saw one snake in that time. So snakes are pretty private. They don't really want to be in your space. They will disappear away from where you are rather than coming towards you, which is, I reckon, a good thing. I think it's very well-mannered of them.
1: Yeah, I agree. When we were in Broken Hill not too long ago, it's pretty typical. All the toilets and the amenities blocks have signs saying, make sure you close the door behind you so that snakes and insects don't get in. So, they're around.
0: Hang on. Couldn't the snake go under the door?
1: The main door of the amenities block. But it could, exactly. If it got in, then it could go almost
0: anywhere.
1: Yeah, but
0: what if the person before you has been a bit tardy?
1: Oh, well, you just got to keep your eyes peeled, I suppose. You go in and you have a little bit of a look around.
0: Yeah, but you move as quickly as possible you're in there.
1: Thanks for now that you've got me worried.
0: Watch out tomorrow. Phil, good evening. You're speaking with Emily Power from somewhere in Australia. Cooper Creek, in fact.
2: G'day, Dennis, and also Emily. Look, just on that gentleman who called before, saying you can catch barramundi in Tassie. The water's too cold down there. There are tropical water fish. You can get barracuda down in Tassie. Maybe just use it that with barramundi. Definitely not in Southern waters are too cold.
0: Yeah, that's what I thought, Phil, but I didn't want to correct him. So thank you to the caller anyway, and thank you, Phil, for correcting that. 133693. Emily, we'll take a break. It's 19 past 10. Simon Owen's not far away with, as always, a great topic tonight, and the quiz, Neverology, in about 10 minutes' time. Best fishing spots in Australia, and the towns and holidays you associate with them. Maybe when you're a kid, you had a bit of success somewhere and you've never forgotten it. 133693.
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0: Emily Power is with me from Cooper's Creek in Queensland, or is it, no, is it Queensland? Yes.
1: Yeah, Queensland. Yeah, Queensland. Yeah, Channel Country, Queensland.
0: So were you in, when you were in Broken Hill, was that around the Bundy Mung or was some music festival?
1: Yeah, I reckon it was about a week before the Monday Festival, and we were staying at the Broken Hill Showgrounds, and it was packed. It was absolutely packed with people stopping by the town before they headed onwards to Monday. We did have a look at Silverton as well, which is just outside of Broken Hill. Yep, Mad Max territory. That was super cool. And just caravans and cabs just lining the streets of Silverton. And the pub was getting ready to welcome a heap of people, from, you know, when Monday kicked off. I don't know if you saw the footage of Monday, but it was, very muddy at Monday. Very muddy.
0: My niece Julie was up there performing with Adam Thompson and Chocolate Starfish.
1: Fantastic. Did she, has she given you a bit of an update from the
0: photos? Well, no, not yet, but the photos that I've seen online, she wasn't covered in mud, but I think everyone else was.
1: Yeah, I think so. Yeah, it was very, I'm learning that mud, turns to paste and it's very difficult to get it off shoes and tires. It's something else.
0: And cars.
1: Yeah, it really is. So we, it looked terrific, but hopefully one day, Monday, I think there's so much to see and do. We won't get to everything, unfortunately.
0: No, of course not. But when James has been throwing a rod in or throwing a line in, have you joined him anywhere in Australia?
1: Yeah, so I often go and sit with him when he's throwing a line in. We have a coffee and relax whilst he's doing that. But I did take over the rod when we were in South Australia, and We did a little bit of calamari fishing off off jetties around, I'm going to say it was the York Peninsula the Frio. No luck. We were encountering a lot of locals were telling us that the algae bloom, which had come through already and had cleared in some parts, still hadn't, the fish populations hadn't recovered. So that was a little bit of a fruitless exercise, but I got to practice casting and reeling, and I can see why people get really addicted to it. It's quite meditative.
0: Oh, yes. It is very relaxing. The thing I've always said to people as an adult, I used to go fishing a lot when I was a kid, but when I go fishing now, I don't go for the catching the fish. I go for the sitting and looking at the water and just the as you call it, the meditative aspect of it.
1: Yes. Well, if James doesn't catch anything, it doesn't worry him at all. It's because it's the ritual of it and how calming it is. So, yeah, it's been, except, you know, when you need good worms, we didn't unfortunately get very good worms at Quilpy today, but we've gotten better worms at other places, which I think he's had a bit more success with. But
0: Are you doing critiques online of worms from somewhere in Australia?
1: Yeah, I mean, I used to critique celebrities' Logies outfits for the Herald Sun when I was the fashion editor. Now I'm telling you what I think of the worms he's getting from the servos on the road. Who am I?
0: Hey, you're down to earth, Emily Power. That's who you are. There's Cooper's Creek in Victoria as well.
1: Oh, is there? Yeah. It's a, the camp area here is sensational. We're not in a very picturesque spot. We've gone on the other side of there's a bridge. We're on the other side. It's more like a car park, a gravel stop. With some loos and a few things like that for the campers. And then the most spectacular spot is down right next to the water. We did, when we arrived, had a bit of a look, but we don't want to get bogged in this vehicle, and there is a front coming from what we've seen on the radar. And there was a very sandy spot, but again, we thought, oh, it's maybe a bit soft for the truck. So, yeah, I'm learning all these things as well. You know, when we, you know, there was one particular time when we were leaving New South Wales. It was, we weren't quite at Broken Hill. We were on our way there. And, a lot of people who travel, in camper vans and caravans will know this, but I had to walk in front of James. He was behind me in the truck, staking the ground with a big bit of a piece of fence that he found lying around to check how deep the soft ground would go and whether or not there was good hard ground underneath, because it doesn't take very much for the wheels to get coated in mud and start spinning, and then you can't get out. So I've learned. So, yeah, I'm learning a few of these skills, but it's good. Like, James will, you know, chuck me in there and show me the way, and yeah, I really appreciate how much I'm learning as well, and I have a new appreciation for, you know, all the very very experienced folks that are out here travelling and who we meet too. I appreciate, you know, what decades of knowledge they have.
0: Well, myself and listeners are loving hearing where you are, what you're doing, how you're doing it. Talk to you next Monday here on 3RW. And Emily Power, thank you, and hello to James.
1: Thank you. We'll be even more remote when we speak to you next. So looking forward to sharing that. And, yeah, have a good night, everyone.
0: All right, 29 past 10, Emily Power and Generation Gap from somewhere in Australia, Coopers Creek, Queensland. The quiz is coming up shortly, and then, as always, a very popular segment, Simon Owens and Simon Says, but it is never ology tonight. Get in the queue, 133-693, back soon.
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21: Have you experienced the soaking bit of winter in Victoria? That's the lying with your head back, eyes closed, as the world slowly melts away, leaving only you perfectly still in a mineral-rich 40-degree thermal bath at the Peninsula Hot Springs. 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Come winter in Victoria. 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
0: Wonderful 3693. Join the queue and play tonight's quiz, the ology quiz, which is never ology. Wonderful 3693. If you happen to get one wrong, you can try and call back and get through again. In other words, you get a double chance if you can get through. Wonderful 3693, never ology. Hello, Karen.
29: Hello, Dennis.
0: Karen, you're first up tonight. Others are joining the queue. Wonderful 3693. Which performer, Karen, had a ranch called Neverland?
29: Elvis Presley?
0: Not Elvis Presley. Thank you for trying, Karen. Call back, you might get through again. 133-693. Simon Owens is with me very, very soon. Simon, your topic tonight, you're a bit worried about it.
30: Yeah, I think it might be the world's most boring topic. I think I've come up with a new low.
0: While everyone is striving and listening to motivational tapes on Audible or wherever, or listening to motivational people on the radio stations, Simon, don't be too hard on yourself.
30: Oh, no, you just wait and see what it is. It was the anniversary of something yesterday, and I thought, oh, gee, that's interesting. And it made me think of something else, and I thought, I should do that. Then I realised, I stopped and stepped back and thought, actually, I don't think we'll get a single call. I think it's going to be lousy.
0: Well, that could be a little bit like the quiz tonight. Wonderful 3693, maybe it's this 30 minutes. This is never ology. And the questions are very gettable. 1-3693 and a great prize on offer. 1-3693. Karen, you've called back.
29: The only one on.
0: No, we've had a couple of lines have started and then they've dropped out. So, Karen.
29: Okay.
0: Which performer had a ranch? Sorry?
29: Maybe a little clue.
0: He's probably one of the, one of probably three or four of the most famous performers of all time.
29: Okay.
0: Neverland Ranch.
29: Okay.
0: Don't take too long because we've got lots of callers coming in. Michael Jackson is correct. Well done. I need a movie title. The story revolves around a boy. The boy takes refuge from bullies in a bookstore and finds himself transported to a mythical world. A movie, never what? Yes. Hang on there, Greg, Jade, Leanne, Dean, Karen, another Karen. Whoa. People are coming in profusion. A Barry White classic hit was never what, Karen?
29: Can Say Goodbye?
0: No, that was Gloria Gaynor. Greg, good evening.
2: Hi, how are you going?
0: I'm going well. A Barry White classic was never what? Never?
2: Never Gonna Give You Up.
0: Correct. Beautifully done. Now, going back a little way here, Greg, Johnny Mathis had a hit. The 12th what?
2: Oh, yes. The 12th of Never.
0: Hey, very good work. I'm sorry to... Now we have a... Now we are not only have a full board, the board is on fire. Not quite. I'm just... That was just sort of just an alliteration. Name the song which is... Which you're hot. You are hot. Get ready for this one. Name the song which is widely considered the most successful song worldwide for Elvis Presley, selling over 20 million copies. Greg. Neverology.
2: Not a good Elvis Presley fan.
0: Oh.
2: I really wouldn't know.
0: Oh, thank you for trying. Jade, good evening.
3: Good evening.
0: The song which is considered widely as the most successful song for Elvis on the world stage, selling over 20 million copies, Neverology. What's the song?
3: It's Now or Never.
0: Sorry, Leanne, Dean, Karen, Nikki, Rachel, Terry, Tiff and Karen, another Karen. Well done to you, Jade. It is indeed Elvis Presley, and it's Now or Never. We'll play it in a sec. But you've won a $100 voucher to Platform 28. Now, Platform 28 is in Docklands. It's a fabulous venue. You can go there for a quick drink. Oh, how good is it?
3: It's fantastic.
0: Hey, Mark O'Reilly and the team will make you very welcome. If people are looking for Christmas, a spot for a Christmas function for their staff in the city, well, this is a really good venue. Platform 28, the perfect backdrop. Platform 28, where great events come to life. Jade, you're going there again with a $100 voucher. Maybe pop in and have a drink, wander around Docklands, go to the footy, whatever. Jade, thank you and congratulations. You're tonight's winner. Have a chat to Mariam and we'll get that organised for you. And here's the king, Elvis Presley. And then Simon Owens with possibly the world's most boring topic.

0: your smile. There's the king, Elvis Presley, and the king, another king of radio, Simon Owens, coming up very, very shortly. We'll take a break and then we'll find out what this boring topic is.
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11: Simon says, put your hands on your hips, let your backbone slip. Simon says.
0: Simon Owens is with me. And he's a bit down on himself tonight. Simon, why is your topic so pathetic?
12: Well, I've heard an interesting thing, and I thought, it was something that fascinated me, and then it made me think of another thing, and I thought we should do calls on this. But when you look over the whole sort of topic, it's boring as all hell. So the thing that I heard...
0: Hang on. You think it's boring. You've made a decision, but can you leave it up to myself and the listeners to decide whether it's boring?
12: I suppose so, yes. I'm happy to do so. So what it was, was the anniversary of the Sydney Harbour Bridge in 1930. Like, it opened in 1932, the same year 3AW started, but in 1930, the two spans were welded together in the middle. Which is, when you start building on one side and start building on the other side,
0: you've got to be
12: there's
0: exact.
12: A lot of mathematics, but there's also, I think, a lot of praying that goes on at that time.
0: Oh, heavens, yes. And I careers thought, could have been shot to pieces.
12: Exactly. But so yesterday was the anniversary of that from 1930. And so with that fact in mind, I'm thinking, wow. And then I thought, it is such an impressive bridge. It's, iconic. It's Australia's most well-known bridge. It's a symbol of Australia internationally.
0: Yes.
12: And then I thought, what have we got in Melbourne? And we've got the West Gate, which is also a very big, an impressive bridge.
0: But let's not get ahead of ourselves. It's not exactly what you'd call, it's not spectacularly designed. Well, Story Bridge in Brisbane's a nice bridge.
12: Now you're onto the topic. Australia's bridges. Do we have any bridges?
0: Can we make this international and talk about Lloyd Bridges and Beau Bridges?
12: Beau Bridges, Jeff Bridges.
0: Alicia Bridges, yes. I love the nightlife.
12: Yes. Todd Bridges. No, that's yes. Todd Woodbridge, sorry, my mistake.
0: Yes. Todd Woodbridges.
12: He still counts. But I just wonder, do we have in Australia other bridges that should be, the only one you'd have on a postcard is the Sydney Harbour Bridge, wouldn't you? You wouldn't put the West Gate on a postcard, would you?
0: No, and you wouldn't put the Story on one either.
12: Now, I can think of one other bridge that I think is an impressive bridge, and it actually made the cover of the White Pages in Victoria back in the 1970s. I don't know why that picture has stuck in my mind, but it's Puffing Billy going over that wooden bridge in, where is it? Down Belgrave sort of way. Do you know that bridge that Puffing Billy goes over?
0: Yes.
12: Yeah. And it's used in the opening sequence of Solo One, I think, one of those cop shows with Paul Crane.
0: One of those very much forgotten cop shows from the past.
12: Yeah. But I think that's a ripper bridge, and that does look great on a postcard with Puffing Billy going over it. And it's an old wooden, it looks so rickety, but it's obviously solid.
0: Actually, yeah. What's that bridge across the Yarra from sort of the back end of Flinders Street across to South Bank where people used to put their
12: keys and put
0: a padlock on.
12: Yeah,
0: yes.
12: And they had to get rid of them because it was going to collapse under the weight of the padlocks.
0: Let alone the people walking over.
12: I know, exactly.
0: What's that bridge? Is that something? Someone
12: will know the title of it.
0: Helen has called in. Hello, Helen.
13: Hello, Dennis and Simon. Simon, I adore bridges. I think you're a genius.
12: Thank you.
0: Ease up a bit, Helen.
13: I buy calendars with pictures of bridges on them, and there's a wonderful one near Nearham that goes kind of, it's a trestle bridge.
0: Oh, I've
13: just
0: seen
13: fantastic.
0: It.
13: Fantastic, you can walk along it.
0: I've seen it. I filmed a television commercial there, Helen.
13: There you are. It's
0: that's
13: 17
0: a cracker.
13: Kilometres. I've just looked it up, and you can walk right along it. The Noogee Trestle Bridge, it's called.
0: It's magnificent, and it's in the sort of the middle of nowhere, isn't it?
13: Exactly. And we've got lots of those lovely little old ones. And, I mean, they go back thousands of years all over the world. Makes you wonder if they tried to build one nowadays, if they'd ever get it right.
12: Mm. If they get the budget for it.
0: The budget would blow out. That's what we do these days. Yeah. Helen, that is a very good nomination.
12: That is.
0: There's one that leads to Adelaide Oval, Simon, over the Torrens.
12: Yeah.
0: I think it's called Riverbank Footbridge, where people wander over. And that would be very important to people in Adelaide or South Australia. They'd go, hang on, it's lovely to walk across this particular bridge.
12: Well, see, I never thought of footbridges. I was thinking, the big sort of, traffic movers. But, footbridges can be really cute and beautifully designed. And there's those bridges that they have over rivers where you're holding onto the ropes on either side with the wooden slats.
0: No, I don't think it's quite – I think this is more carrying thousands of people over cement.
12: Yes.
0: Oh, there was one – it'll come back to me in a minute. Merrill, good evening to you.
14: Good evening, guys. I went past the Belgrave Bridge today for the Puffing Billy, and there's car park there, and it's packed with people waiting to see the Puffing Billy come over. I mean, on a Monday.
12: Isn't that
14: it's
12: great?
14: It's still packed with people. Yeah.
0: Oh, isn't that good?
12: Because we get a bit blasé about them. We get a bit blasé about it, don't we? But Puffing Billy is such a good thing.
14: Yeah, and another one, Simon, is there's a very old bridge down in Kilcunda, which is in Gippsland, And it's absolutely beautiful, and it's right on the water, and you can sort of, it's obviously an old railway bridge that carried coal, maybe. Did they have coal down there? Yeah, and it's just so majestic, and the backdrop of it is so beautiful.
0: Oh, nice. Meryl, great nomination. See, Simon, you thought your topic was boring.
12: Yeah, and we've had a couple of texts as well, so it turns out we do have good bridges.
0: There's a wonderful bridge in London called the Millennium Bridge that crosses the Thames from sort of a museum called Tate Modern. To one of the cathedrals. I can't remember which cathedral. But that's a very famous bridge that carries a lot of foot traffic, bikes, all that sort of stuff every day.
12: Yeah. We've got a text from PJ in Hobart who says the Tasman Bridge lit up at night time over the... Is it the Derwent or Darwent? I never know how to say it.
0: Derwent, yeah.
12: Derwent. The Derwent River in Hobart. And that was the one that the boat ship hit.
0: Yes.
12: And they had to use ferry boats for quite some time.
0: Oh, my heavens.
12: Two of those were the Matthew Brady and the James McCabe. I remember those from the 1970s. That's all I remember about it.
0: The boats, the ferries instead of using the bridge.
12: Yeah.
0: That must have caused so much inconvenience.
12: Yeah.
0: Because that's the bridge you cross if you've come in from the airport towards the city.
12: There was a song written about it. Someone did a little sort of comedy ditty about get up an hour early, get home an hour late. And it was about that particular disaster. I'll see if I can find it.
0: That would be good. Karen, hello.
15: What about the over the Cataract Gorge there, over the Stainer, down at the Cataract Gorge?
0: It's That's a little walk the, bridge.
15: The suspension bridge.
0: Suspension.
15: Or the swing bridge, because when you walk across it, it swings.
12: Yeah.
0: Yeah. Bit of movement on it.
12: I love those. You feel like you're drunk when you walk across one of those bridges.
0: Yeah, but you haven't had anything and you haven't put on any weight.
12: Yeah, you don't have a hangover when you get to the other side.
0: No, you might be a bit of motion sickness, but that's about it. Lynn, good evening.
16: Good evening, guys. Tasmania.
0: Yeah. So
16: I love those sandstone bridges, you know.
0: Oh, there's one at Ross. That is just superb.
16: That's it. Yes. I know. And you know what, Dennis?
0: No.
16: I went down there years ago when we first got married, and I said to my wife, I said, you know what? I went down to Ross and I thought, I was working at the airport then, Dennis, and I said, I wouldn't mind moving down here. And I actually tried to get a transfer down to Launceston Airport.
0: Yeah.
16: For the reason, I love the town. There was only not even 500 people there, I don't think, but this early 80s. And, but, you know, we were going hell for leather at Tullamarine, and there was less work in Launceston, so the best of both worlds. And the driving distance between Ross and Launceston Airport was about the same as what I had from Melton to Tullamarine. So, yeah.
0: Yeah, but that bridge.
16: The boss said no.
0: No, the boss said no, and I don't think you've got any regrets about that. But that bridge at Ross, Simon, when you're on that, it sort of makes you feel like you're standing in a piece of history. And just off the main highway, you cross this little bridge and you're in this really cute, pretty fashionable little town that you're just not expecting. Oh, it's so cute.
12: Marvellous.
0: So cute. Hey, Leanne. Yeah, sorry.
12: No, go Leanne, yeah.
0: Leanne, go on.
17: Hi, Dennis and Simon. The Hawkesbury River Railway Bridge is a newer bridge, but as you're going across it, you see the old sandstone pylons from the old bridge.
12: Yeah.
17: Apparently, there's people buried in them.
0: Oh, really?
12: That's a whole other topic.
17: Yes. Yeah, when they were building it, they fell, you know, well, that's pretty deep there. It's very deep.
0: Yes.
17: River. Also, the Mooney Bridge is quite a span and a half. But yeah, Ross, there's also, that bridge at Ross has all got all convict names on it.
0: Yes, it has.
17: Apparently, in the brickwork.
0: No, it has.
17: Yeah, my auntie lives in Campbelltown. And I think they've got bridges like it too.
0: Leanne, thank you for your call. We'll take a break, Simon. Come back with more. Your boring topic is becoming extremely interesting.
12: I've actually been interested in this. This is good.
0: Yeah. Well, it's your topic, and you don't fail very often.
12: Yeah, but it's the calls. Like, you and I talking about bridges isn't going to get anyone's attention, but the callers are just amazing.
0: Well, yes, I agree with that completely. But you're interesting too. Back shortly.
18: Breakfast with Ross and Russ.
5: This is as stupid as it gets. What's better, the number three or the number seven?
19: I'll go for three.
5: I'm going for three.
19: Yeah.
5: You ready? Beginning, a middle, and an end.
19: Oh, yeah. Three strikes and you're out.
5: The Olympic podium.
19: Good one.
20: It would have to be the number seven, following the great George Costanza from Seinfeld, who wanted to name his child Seven, only to be beaten by a couple who overheard the number and stole it from him.
18: Breakfast with Ross and Russ on 3 AW.
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0: 133693 is the number, 24 hours a day here, 3AW. Hello, Gary.
28: Hello, Dennis. One of the bridges, or not one of the bridges, some of the most fantastic trestle bridges that we had up here in the northeast of Victoria, but unfortunately got decimated with the fires. But yep, they were some absolutely brilliant construction. Some of our oldest bridges, and our rail trail up here that looked after them. Unfortunately, they're gone now, except for one. But you could ride the rail trail up through here to Kuitong, that was, you know, the highest. Railway station in Australia. Fantastic, but the bridges were just iconic, to see them going between the gullies and yeah, that, and unfortunately the fires took them, but gee whiz, brought back a lot of memories. Good. It'd be nice to see at least one of them restored.
0: Yeah.
28: The cost would be phenomenal.
0: Good on you, Gary. Paul, good evening. We're running out of time, but go for it.
29: Yeah, I thought I had a trifecta, but I've actually got a quadrella. On the way back from Victoria last Thursday, went through Sydney, went over the Seacliff Bridge.
0: Yes.
29: The Tom Ugly Bridge over the Cook River.
0: Yes,
29: yes. Harbour Bridge, and then Mooney Bridge, back up to the Goldie.
12: You've done all right.
0: You've brought back many memories of all the time I spent in Sydney there, Paul. Well done to you, and thank you for calling.
12: Do you just like heights, Paul, do you?
29: Just wanted to go over the Harbour Bridge, probably for the last time. All good.
0: Oh, why for the last time?
12: Has it got a crack or something?
29: Oh, I'm getting on in years. I don't go to Melbourne very often, so, yep.
0: There you go.
29: It was great.
0: Well, thank you for calling in. Hey, Simon Owens, you of Boring Topics.
12: Yes.
0: You've done extremely well, Mr. Boring.
12: No, I was very happy with that. I now want to do a book on bridges of Australia.
0: Famous bridges of Australia.
12: I'll put it out after my lighthouse book of famous lighthouses of Australia.
0: You can throw to Bridges of Madison County with Meryl Streep and Clint Eastwood as well.
12: Nice.
0: Talk to you next week, Simon.
12: We'll do, din.
0: Goodbye now. Back after the news.
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2: Good evening, I'm Jamel Wells. Health funds want high income earners to pay double the tax penalty if they don't have private cover. Jack Fenwick reports.
4: Private Healthcare Australia has proposed doubling the Medicare levy surcharge for high income earners without insurance to 3%. Insurers pitched the move as an alternative to the federal government's plan to slash age-based rebates, which they warn will force 3 million older Australians to pay significantly higher premiums. The industry group argues the higher penalty would provide the government $410 million a year in additional revenue and drive 380,000 people into private healthcare, relieving pressure on the public system without penalising seniors. Jack Fenwick reporting.
2: Anthony Albanese says there'll be no change to Western Australia's GST arrangements while he's Prime Minister. WA's guaranteed a 75-cent floor on every dollar of GST under a deal put in place by the previous coalition government. Other states claim the arrangement is unfair. Mr. Albanese says the deal acknowledges the role Western Australia plays in the national economy.
6: During COVID, when there was a major downturn in most of the eastern states, WA kept going because of its sector. I will always back WA. I am in sync with the Premier of WA.
2: The opposition says the Prime Minister needs to listen to calls for the Royal Commission into Anti-Semitism to be extended. The inquiry's final report is due in December to mark the anniversary of the Bondi terrorist attack. Jewish groups and others are calling for more witnesses to testify. Liberal Senator John O'Dunham says decision makers must be held to account.
7: If we are to properly learn from the mistakes that led to Bondi, and there's some terrible, heinous mistakes made by decision makers through this whole long, drawn-out history, then we need to have it all on the table.
2: Two of five men arrested after construction industry raids in Victoria have been charged. A 36-year-old is charged with drug offences, a 46-year-old with failing to properly store a gun and ammunition. Police have seized CFMEU-registered vehicles, 10 mobile phones, laptops and documents. A 47-year-old man has been charged with using a drone to deliver more than $1 million worth of drugs into a Townsville prison, and around 90,000 people have been told to evacuate Reno, Nevada in the US due to a wildfire on the outskirts of the city. The fire has so far injured at least 6 people. In finance, one Australian dollar buying around 71.6 US cents.
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2: Canterbury must beat NRL heavyweights Penrith on Friday to stay alive for the finals. Centre Matt Burton confident they can replicate their upset of the Panthers in round 6.
8: Yeah, 100%. We got full faith in our ability and we know what we can do when we pull it all together. So we just got to go out there and compete for 80 minutes and we'll get the job done.
2: Former Roosters Premiership winner Joey Manu has signed a two-year deal with the PNG Chiefs. Zach Butters has told Port Adelaide he's leaving the AFL club as a free agent. He plans to return to Victoria with Geelong, Western Bulldogs, Richmond and Collingwood all chasing him. You're up to date. That's the latest news and sport.
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2: Possible showers and windy overnight, getting down to 11 degrees. Tomorrow, rain easing with a top of 16. Wednesday, possible showers, 15. Partly cloudy Thursday, 16. Friday, partly cloudy with a top of 18. The slight chance of a shower on Saturday with a top of 16. On the bays, northerly winds 10 to 15 knots, turning east to northeasterly and seas below a metre.
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0: Oh, lots of discussion going on here, as there has been within my family. I'm amazed this even comes up as a topic of discussion, but it does. Are you a person who likes a bath, or are you a person who likes a shower? Because a lot of people who enjoy a shower think the idea of having a bath is just revolting. It's a divisive topic within my family. I like both, but at different times. But Mariam, who's producing the program tonight, reminds me that Japan, a lot of people will have a shower and then hop into the bath. The bath is for relaxing. 133693. Are you a bath or shower person? Pardon me, my voice seems to be disappearing, which it hasn't for the entire evening, but it is now. What is your favorite television show of all time? Now, you can nominate two television shows of all time that give you pleasure still, or have given you pleasure over the journey. 133693. And also, what's your favorite dip? Again, mentioning Mariam, uses roasted capsicum dip to eat cucumber. Oh, great. The beautiful fresh cucumber and some roasted capsicum dip. How good would that be? Also, do you have an odd food combo? There's a thing called a Tex-Mex dip, which I quite enjoy, which is beans, seasoned sour cream, guacamole, cheese, and fresh tomatoes. Takes about 10 minutes. Oh, and then you eat it with those hard chips. Oh, magnificent. John, good evening. 1-3-6-9-3 if you want to join the queue. John.
3: Yes, it's me. Is it already?
0: Yeah, John.
3: Yeah, Monday, Tuesday, happy days.
0: Yes. Oh, happy favourite television shows.
3: That was my favourite, but as far as showers and baths go, at least when you're in a shower, you know you're washing the dirt away and not laying in it.
0: Yeah, but there's so much water in a bath, you know, you don't sort of feel like you're still covered in grime when you finish, because you do wash yourself.
3: Yeah, but with a bath, you're in your own juice all the time.
0: I think you're creating a very dramatic picture here, John, and I understand where you're coming from, but, you know, if you do wash yourself while you're in the bath, I think it does help.
3: Yeah, it does.
0: Thank you, John.

0: flung. And he
1: James
0: Bond played a legend for Collingwood. I don't think he was alive at the time, but we even had Roy Ramsey. We had all a few of them played it for North Melbourne, and Roy went on to Essendon, I think, for a while too. And I just wonder if Billy still catches up with my brother Steve, Puppy Dog, his nickname, my brother. And they were going to these faraway golf trips, had to book 2 or 3 years in advance, like it's a Clifton Springs and Moona Links and all that.
1: Yeah, Clifton Springs, I wouldn't have thought you'd have, that's down the Ballerine.
0: I may have that mixed up. I know Clifton Springs, but maybe for a different reason I got mixed up. That's down your way, is it? Down past the city?
1: Yep, past, down the Ballerine, and Clifton Springs Golf Course is a very good course and looks out over the water. It's beautiful, Chris.
0: Yeah, I've played a lot of golf. I won't keep you long, but I'm sorry, it's a privilege to connect with you. But I was just looking at some Dennis Walter songs, but I mainly had some of your carols. And I'm trying to see if those more individual things are not just the carol for him, which are good too, but on YouTube, on the Apple iPad. But I might translate on my TV and have a good gig or listen to you singing later.
1: Chris, I get emails or messages via social media every week about something called the Ship Song. Maybe you'll enjoy that one because it's one of my favourite things that I have ever done. Nick Cave's The Ship Song. Chris, thank you for your call. Len, good evening, Len.
2: Good evening, Dennis. Dennis, last Wednesday, you were talking about you were watching when you're at home. You're watching Highway Patrol.
1: Yes, was I? Did
2: yeah.
1: I?
2: Yeah.
1: Am I?
2: You remember what you used to say at the end of the show?
1: No.
2: Well, after the episode was over, he'd be standing there, he'd give some some ramble on, and at the end of it, he'd say, "Don't leave your blood on the highway."
1: Hang on, I wasn't in Highway Patrol then. I didn't say anything.
2: No,
1: oh, you mean the host?
2: No. The guy that was in Highway Patrol.
1: Oh, okay. Fair enough.
2: Yeah. He used to say at the end of it, "Don't leave your blood on the highway."
1: That would
2: and
1: be
2: Dennis,
1: a very... Yes, Len.
2: Dennis, there's... I've lost his spot now. I'll give you a call back later.
1: call back when you get it back. Len, thank you. 133-693. Hello, Craig.
3: Dennis, how's it going?
1: Craig, where are you? I just heard a do-do-do-do.
3: Where am I?
1: Are you at home or are you in a supermarket or where?
3: No, I'm sitting in the at the back enjoying a glass of red and listening to you.
1: No, well, it sounded like you might have been in a supermarket. It must have been some sort of weird technological thing. Craig, go ahead.
3: Technology is definitely weird, David.
1: Oh, yes. My word. And all of us who rely on it.
3: Yeah, that's right. A couple of TV shows. One from the past, which I still enjoy now, is Get Smart.
1: I'm with you on that one.
3: And currently... Well, probably my favourite TV show now is Front Bar.
1: I'm with you on both.
3: Combine sport and comedy, which are my two major loves, and to combine the two together is just ideal. I love it.
1: Maybe I should have broadened this out a little bit, Craig, because you've named two of the ones that were front of mind for me. Get Smart, Front Bar. Have you watched Schitt's Creek?
3: Oh, yes. Oh, goodness, that is so good.
1: Oh, I'm watching it for about the sixth time, and I laugh at the same episodes that I've seen before all the time.
3: And that's when you know you can watch it again and still laugh at the same rate, if you like. Yeah,
1: yes.
3: You know it's a great show. The one, I know it's not a TV show, but a movie, Flying High does that for me.
1: Yes, of course. Absolutely.
3: I've watched it probably 15 times and I still crack up laughing.
1: Yeah, you know the gag's coming, but you still laugh at it.
3: Yeah, you still laugh.
1: Which is the same formula as a lot of television commercials that you laugh at every time you see them.
3: Yeah, that's true. Yeah, there's a topic.
1: Remember the weightlifter in the... Remember the weightlifter in the...

0: color bond ad. He goes out to pick up the newspaper, but then turns around and he's standing in his undies and he's looking at the roof.
1: Looking at the roof, yes.
0: Craig, thank you. 133693. Okay. What's your favorite dip? Producer Mariam uses roasted capsicum dip to eat cucumber. Oh, you, the beautiful freshness of cucumber into a dip is really good. Bath or shower? Are you a bath person or a shower person? Darren James and Andrew McLaren are both shower people. Not together, but they're both people who prefer showers. I like both. As long as it's long enough. Fair dinkum. So many baths are so damn short. Also, what's your favourite television show of all time? Let's broaden it out a little bit. I don't think two is enough. Three favourite television shows of all time. 133693 will take a break. Back after this.
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0: It's 20 past 11, Monday night. Dennis Walter with you. And plenty to talk about. Karen, good evening.
10: Hello.
0: Karen. Hi, Karen.
10: Oh, sorry. My favourite dip is the French onion.
0: Oh, that's French onion dip. Yeah.
10: Oh, yes, it's very nice with the stew biscuits.
0: Do you make your own or do you buy one from the supermarket?
10: Supermarket, yeah.
0: Okay.
10: And also, my favourite TV programs, the three most would be, I'd have to say, Beverly Hillbillies and then Home and Away.
0: Yes.
10: And Fawlty Towers. It made me laugh so much and re-cry. Oh, such a good program.
0: And Home and Away is still going strong.
10: Yeah, watch it every night. It really sucks you in. I'm only acting. I keep telling myself. But, yeah, it's a really good program. Can I tell my favourite songs?
0: Yeah.
10: Quickly. My two favourite songs are Up, Up and Away and Hosanna. It's a Christian song. It's really, really good.
0: Sorry, what was the Christian song called again?
10: Hosanna.
0: Oh, great.
10: Google it. It's really good.
0: Karen, thank you very much for your call. Enjoy your French onion dip while you're listening to 3RW Nights at 21 past 11. Keep the calls coming. What's your favourite? You can nominate three television shows of all time that are your favourites. And the more I think about this, the more I think it should be let people name about nine, because Hey Hey It's Saturday would have to be up there with one of my favourites. 133693. Favorite television shows of all time. Something you can watch again and again. I mentioned Schitt's Creek, which, I just adore. Get Smart, I adore. I also have enjoyed over the years a lot of Law and Order. Ding, ding, ding, ding, ding. That one. That Law and Order. Also, what's your favorite dip? My producer, Mariam, uses roasted capsicum dip to eat cucumber. So you dip the freshly cut cucumber into the dip. Oh, so good. 133693. And are you a bath or a shower person? It's a divisive topic. It's been discussed recently within my family unit, and everyone is absolutely one way or the other. I'm in the middle. I like both. Lynn, good evening.
11: Yeah, I like both too, Dennis. And as far as shows go, I've got the Cisco Kid, which I used to watch when I was coming home from school.
0: Hey, Pancho. Hey, Cisco.
11: Exactly right. Zorro and Wagon Train.
0: You're very, that's very old school thinking there, Len, but nothing wrong with that.
11: It's the way it goes. You remember, because there's been a lot of great stuff since those days, Dennis. Absolutely.
0: Yes.
11: When you think about it, and I go, well, and it wasn't just the shows, it was the fact that we had the only TV, well, we were the first people with a TV set in the street, and the kids would be looking in the window and I'd open the thing, the blinds and that, so they could watch. You know,
0: no, you wouldn't. No, you'd pull the blind down so they couldn't.
11: No, I wouldn't. But, it was a 21-inch Healings TV. And
0: oh,
11: that's where Mum was.
0: Hey, Len, so Westerns days. From the olden days, Cisco Kid grew up watching, Leo Carrillo and Duncan Ronaldo.
11: Leo Carrillo made a fortune, Dennis,
0: yes,
11: over there, in real estate.
0: Yes, did he use his profile from Hollywood to make that fortune, or how did he make that fortune?
11: Well, he obviously he did his acting, but he also got into real estate, and he made a fortune for anywhere from LA to San Bernardino or wherever it is, and he did very well, and I think he did a lot of movies when he was younger, before the Cisco Kid, because when he was riding that horse, he was around about 54 years old.
0: Wow! Yeah. So, did he have the real estate gig happening then, or did he found that after that time? Because if he was still riding the horse at 54, then you would have thought life would have passed him by a bit.
11: Yeah, but he was probably at the head of the trade company-wise in real estate, and probably did the Cisco Kid on the side. I don't know. I wasn't there, but I'm old enough to be there. But no.
0: Well, I'm going to look that up. That's very interesting. Len, thank you for your call.
11: Look it up, but please correct me if I'm wrong.
0: No, I won't correct you at all if you're wrong. I'll just remind you of it at some point in the future. Mary, hello.
12: Hi, Dennis. How are you? It's Mary, the cult supporter.
0: Hey, Mary, things are looking good.
12: Yes, things are looking good. The dip I like is the Ziki. You can't go past that.
0: Oh, magnificent.
12: The yogurt, the garlic, the cucumber.
0: Cucumber, yeah.
12: Hell, I'm Greek, aren't you?
0: Yeah, nothing wrong with being Greek, Mary.
12: Yes, and we are on a roll, aren't we?
0: Did you hear what Anthony Koutafidi said today?
12: No, I didn't. What, I missed it. What did he say?
0: He said, which was on 3RW News, he said,
12: yes,
0: I haven't seen Carlton Football Club play this well for 25 years.
12: 5 years, yes, exactly, since 1995.
0: And thanks, Mary, for that reminder that I left the MCG.
12: Oh, no, sorry, I didn't mean to hurt you.
0: Yeah, I left the MCG at halftime. I was doing the weather on Channel 9 News, and
12: yes,
0: we got seats via Channel 9 in the middle of the Carlton coterie, and it was just too much.
12: No.
0: Because it was all over at quarter time, let alone half time. Yes. It was the earliest I ever arrived to do the weather. I was there at about 3:40.
12: Wow. Wow.
0: But Mary,
12: and you're saying if you like a shower or a bath, I prefer a hot, hot shower.
0: Hey, but would you ever have a bath?
12: I've got a bath. I used to feel comfortable with Mum and Dad when I was younger in a bathtub, but not anymore. I'd rather have a hot shower.
0: That's fair enough. Mary, thank you, and good luck to your Blues. They are on fire, and I'm so happy for them, and so is one of my son-in-laws, who is a Blues supporter. Mary, thank you very much for your call. We'll take a break. It's 27 past 11. Rob, Kyra, Sandra, Arthur, and lots of others. Wonderful 3693. Favourite television shows of all time. Your favourite dip. What's your favourite dip? You know, maybe if you're watching the footy. And also, are you a bath person or a shower person? Or both. It is a divisive topic. Wonderful 3693.
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15: 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Wake my wife up and she's like, what's happened? 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She goes, I'm going to go get it.
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15: 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She goes, well, I'm holding a cat.
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0: 133-693. Be a part of the conversation. It's 11:30, 3AW Nights. Rob, good evening.
4: Oh, g'day, Dennis.
0: Rob.
4: Dennis, first of all, my favourite dip is a skinny dip.
0: That's a different dip to what we're talking about, but go ahead.
4: Oh, my apologies. You'd be surprised to know that favourite TV shows are comedies. Do you remember Pickle Me Grandmother? Leave the money on the fridge. You're not taking the Kingswood.
0: Kingswood County with, who was the star of Kingswood?
4: Ross Higgins,
0: yes.
4: And another one that I loved, it was called Mind Your Language, and it had different people from different countries.
0: In England.
4: Ali the Pakistani, he used to
0: yes.
4: say, well, yes, yes, please, 1,000 apologies. And
0: and another one that said, por favor.
4: Yeah, that was a Spanish guy. Sorry,
0: that's right.
4: Split be smart. And you had Maximilian Papandreou, Okie Kokie Professori.
0: And the French girl.
4: Yes, Danielle Favre, yeah. She was in love with the teacher. And you had the Japanese man who wanted to take photos all the time with his camera, and you say, hustle. And you had, who else did you have? You had Ranjit. Oh, like a herd of elephants.
0: Yes. It's one of my... Do you know when I knew we were going to be talking about this tonight, that was the first thing that came to mind. I just adore that program.
4: And Chung Soo Lee, who always talked about Chairman Mao.
0: Yes. Who was the host? Oh, he was in other shows as well. He was the teacher.
4: Oh, that was Mr. Brown. Mr. Brown.
0: Yeah, and he's what? Some Robin someone.
4: No, he's
0: Barry Evans.
4: Barry Evans.
0: Oh gosh. Now you're bringing back memories. Hey Rob, beautiful call. Thank you. Are you a bath person or a shower person?
4: Shower of power, Dennis.
0: The shower, I've never had the shower of power. Do you like a dip occasionally?
4: Yeah,
0: you've already told me
4: dip,
0: that.
4: Yep.
0: Your skinny dip. You've covered all topics and covered them beautifully. Kyra, good evening to you.
21: Hello, Dan. How are you? I'm in the Alfred Hospital still.
0: Hey, good on you for calling and thank you for listening.
21: Yes, I've had my operation, Dan.
0: How's it going?
21: Yeah, not too bad. I got my pacemaker in too. Wow, that's a bit of a pain, you know, but I've got to have it. But
0: yep.
21: I'll be here for quite a few more days, Dan. I've had so many people come in to see me, you know. I've had 14 listeners already from the show up there. And
0: oh, isn't that good?
21: Yeah, you're talking about, I just think of me, please, Dan. You're talking about whether you like a shower or a bath. I've got a spa at home. I've got a bath, a spa bath and a shower. I like a shower and a spa, but I can't at the moment.
0: No.
21: TV shows I like to watch is Bold and Beautiful.
0: So are you still watching that leading up to the news with Jennifer Kite?
21: Yes, I do. I watch it every night, Dean. It's quiet in the house at home. I followed that, you know. I like Reg and all of them. I like Home and Away, you know, all TV shows. Even the old Dennis the Menace.
0: Oh, heavens. That's a bit of cartoon action. Or there was an actual telly show, Dennis the Menace, wasn't there?
21: Certainly was. The Addams Family and Deadly Earnest, you name them, I like them. What else were you saying? What else? Tzatziki I like.
0: Yeah, like favourite dip. Yes.
21: Yeah, I like making my homemade beetroot dip. and pumpkin dip with a bit of cucumber and mayonnaise in it and a bit of spring onion and do it that way then. But, yeah.
0: Hey, Kyra, beetroot dip with a bit of goat's cheese or feta on top. Oh, so good.
21: I might have to get them to bring me in some tomorrow, Dan.
0: I think they should.
21: I've got another woman. Well, I am in a private room now, and I took my CD there, a little one I hadn't played, and she loved it. She loved it. I gave her one, you know. Corey, can you get me one? I said, I'll tell you what. I'm going to one at Christmas, the RSL Christmas one. If Dennis has got some with him then, I will get you one and send it to her.
0: Okay, Kyra, I'd be happy.
21: You going to have some with the show?
0: Yes, of course. They've already booked me for 2027, Kyra, for heaven's sake. Kyra, great to have you. Great to have you on the program. Glad you're going along okay. Hope the family are looking after you and talk very, very soon. 24 to midnight. Hello, Sandra.
5: Hi, Dennis. What shows do I like? I like Davy Crockett.
0: Oh, heavens.
5: I like all the westerns. The Sugarfoot, Cheyenne, but I like comedies more. Have you watched that show I sent you or told you about Roadhog yet?
0: No, I haven't watched it yet, no.
5: That is so funny. It really is. It puts tears in your eyes. You have to wipe your eyes continuously from laughing. Yeah. It's really, really good.
0: Roadhog, was that...
5: They decide they've got a midlife crisis and all these mates decide to go on a road trip with their motorbikes. Well, their motorbikes are antiques. They've just had and they go out like on Route 66 and they're riding down the road and dressed in their jackets that are too small with their tag on the back, and they come across real bikies and they chain their bikes up with the bikies and you don't touch Harley Davidson's belong to anyone, and they go into bars to drink, and they go into this bar and they're all gay guys, and they're all when they got to the bar they thought, oh, this is good, all bikies in here. And they're all these gay guys dancing around, and they all got picked up by these gay guys. It is hilarious.
0: Was John Travolta in this?
5: I don't think so. Tim, that guy that used to be on, he was on a show with Danny DeVito in the Father Christmas show when he was on the show. Tool Man.
0: And it's called...
5: It's called Roadhog. You think it's about pigs, but... Yeah, they're roadhogs because they hog all the road or riding, you know, four or five abreast and get in everyone's way. It is hilarious, yeah.
0: Tim, oh, what's his name?
5: I have no idea. I'm getting too old to remember that.
0: No, you're not. 133693, Tim Allen.
5: That's him. Dennis, and I like watching food shows.
0: Oh, that's good.
5: And my favourite...
0: Yes.
5: My favourite dip is, I make it myself, I make the bread, a Vienna loaf, and then I cut two circles out the size of brie or camembert cheese.
0: Yes.
5: And I pull some of the dough out and I put the cheese in unwrapped and pour the garlic butter inside the bread, and then I put the cheese in it and put the holes on the top that I've cut out back over the cheese. And then I cut little diamonds into the top of it, pour more garlic butter over it, wrap it in foil and bake it in the oven. I cook the capsicums and then I've diced them up. And I also have a tin of capsicum, which I put all the capsicum I've cooked in it as well, in the sugar syrup and put it back on. And when the bread's done, you put the syrup in the bowl and you let people dip the warm capsicum syrup with their hot garlic bread, and it is to die for.
0: Hey, Sandra, thank you very much. That is a great suggestion. And don't breathe on anyone the next day. Dennis, what about Jet Jackson, writes Kerry, who's listening in Glen Iris tonight, way ahead of his time, with a watch he could communicate with. Yes, that's right, like the Jetsons. Now, in recent years, they've been talking about drones delivering takeaway food orders. That is Jetsons. That is Jet Jackson as well. 133693. Sandra, thank you. Arthur?
6: Good evening, Dennis. Mary, Amanda, Simon. I'll just have to say I like most of the ones you previously mentioned on the TV shows. First of all, I like a shower better, rather than a bath, but I love Homicide still, Lost in Space, and, of course, Mr. Ed.
0: Oh, Mr. Ed. So good. I like a bit of the Three Stooges, if I can find it anywhere.
6: Yeah, of course. And, you know, of course, I loved Star Trek. There's too many to go on, but they're probably my first three. I'm pretty sure Simon loves Mr. Ed and he's been watching it. It's such a great show. It's so funny.
0: Wilbur Post and the horse. And it was such innocent sort of comedy, but it was very funny, Arthur. Thank you very much for your call. We'll take a break. We'll have an update on what's happening overnight with Tony McManus. Here are the topics. Favorite television shows of all time. Three, you can nominate three, four, whatever. Also, your favorite dip. My producer, Mariam, uses roasted capsicum dip to eat cucumber. So she cuts the cucumber up and dips the cucumber into the dip. Oh, that would be so good. Bath or shower? Seriously, I like both, but a lot of people don't. It's very divisive. Do you enjoy a bath or do you just stick with the shower? Wonderful 3693, back very soon.
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0: Wonderful 3693, it's a quarter to midnight. Tony McManus, good evening.
31: Dan, do you think, good morning to you, nearly good morning.
0: Good evening.
31: Do you think that some of our sports stars are paid little bit too much?
0: I would say when you look at it sort of, you go, oh, whoa, whoa, whoa, and you go, oh, yeah, so that's ridiculous. But you've got to think of the revenue that the game that they are playing in generates.
31: Yeah. There's got to be, you would imagine there might be a better way of doing it in terms of the great George Grulicic in Western Australia would often say, Tony, too much money, Faye, too much money, too much time on their hands.
0: I wouldn't necessarily agree with that, but if you then start comparing it to what sporting people are paid for soccer and basketball and whatever in the United States and in England, our blokes look like they're struggling and they're just about to go for the dole compared to them.
31: Yeah, and I guess the window of opportunity is relatively small. I mean,
0: injury can stuff you.
31: Yeah, absolutely. And all of a sudden, what you had set up for maybe 8 to 12 years is gone down to 2 years pretty quickly.
0: Yes. What else is on your program?
31: Well, we thought we'd throw that open for a discussion, see what other people around Australia think.
0: That's an interesting one.
31: It is.
0: Because you get golfers who have got immense talent who just can't quite break through on the circuit, who have got incredible talent, and they don't get to those, and they get to very, very good livings, but they don't get to the
31: elite,
0: the big endorsements, you know? And they're super talented.
31: One of the all-time great albums, Graceland, anniversary of which will come up tomorrow, so we'll talk about that. Still
0: Memphis,
31: one of those.
0: Tennessee.
31: Still just a great, wonderful, wonderful album from Paul.
0: I love it. Love it.
31: I played to a friend just over the weekend that song that they did all those years ago, Sounds of Silence, but I played the other version by, I need to tell you, oh, right. Disturbed. Yes. Thank you. By Disturbed. Thanks, Simon. Disturbed, which is just an extraordinary.
0: Yes, we are.
31: And for somebody who hasn't heard that and listening to it for the first time, it's quite disturbing, but it is amazing.
0: It's brilliant.
31: Isn't it brilliant?
0: It's brilliant.
31: Yeah, it's extraordinary.
0: I think it was
31: vocal.
0: You who alerted me to that.
31: It may have been. Yeah. So I played it to someone over the weekend and they said,
0: I've
31: it's a great song.
0: Right.
31: And so I'd written down a project, only because I've got one, a project you'd like to begin. You know the thing in the back of your mind, you always go, I really want to do this, or build this, or write this.
0: Oh, I've just started something.
31: And how long have you been waiting, though, to start it?
0: Ooh,
31: long time.
0: 30-plus years.
31: And that's what we find. Now, don't tell us now. But
0: no, I've already told the audience.
31: Ring after 1 o'clock. What have you started?
0: Well, I've always played guitar, but played it badly, just to strum and sing along with.
31: Yeah.
0: And I've just started a little bit of classical guitar.
31: Classical?
0: Yes, I love it.
31: With the little fingertips.
0: Leave my fingertips out of this.
31: Look at you. Look at you go.
0: I've got big fat fingertips.
31: Good
0: thank
31: on
0: you.
31: You.
0: And one osteoarthritis finger.
31: So
0: you know, it's neither here nor there.
31: Yeah, we're going to cross over to Peter Bruce, who's the top man for Variety. They're moved in out of Victoria, well into Western Australia. So we'll cross over live. That'll be fun. Early hours of the morning. Past
0: good.
31: The parade. Ender Brady in the UK and Sandy Kay with some entertainment news. We'll do that just after 5 o'clock this morning.
0: When you play classical guitar, it doesn't mean you have delicate fingertips.
31: You got to cut your nails though.
0: Yes, you do. But I keep them well groomed anyway. Tony, I'll talk to you tomorrow night before we go on with too much more rubbish.
31: Let's do some grooming segments.
0: Oh,
31: male grooming.
0: God's sake.
31: Male grooming. 1-3-6-9-3.
0: Where do we start and where do we finish? It's not where you start, it's where you finish.
31: What about the itchy bits? 1-3-6-9-3.
0: Please note, listeners, he said it. I didn't. I thought of it, but I didn't say it. Tony McMahon is straight after 12. Leanne, good evening.
11: Good evening, Dennis and the lovely crew. My favourite shows would be ones that I can watch again. Big Bang Theory, Vikings, Countdown, some mothers do have them.
0: And we have such a choice now, Leanne, where we can go back and find old shows, whether it be on YouTube or any of the streaming services, find old shows that we used to love and kind of watch them and enjoy them, but reminisce as well.
11: Yeah, I actually found all the Ma and Pa Kettle movies on YouTube. I've watched one. I used to love them. I thought they were hilarious. I love
12: comedy. I love all the British shows. I mean, there's so much to say. I mean, really. With the dips, I like French onion, which I make myself rather than the bought stuff. Corn relish. Mm-hmm. Corn relish dip and sweet chili with Philly cheese. That you can buy that and you tip it upside down and it's got the sweet chili sauce over the
0: That's it. That's nice. And that is excellent. I don't know whether it's good for our waistlines, but it's good for our minds.
12: Of course not. And I've got a spa bath that's a piece of pie into the wall. It's circular on the outside, but it goes into the wall like a piece of pie. And in summer, I prefer to jump in the spa bath, fill it up with cold water when it's hot. That's nice.
0: Hey,
12: and,
0: that's a good
12: generally
0: idea.
12: A shower. Yeah, generally a shower.
0: Leanne, yep, thank you. I'll need to move on. We're running out of time. We've got other callers. Jim, good evening.
13: Yeah, I'll make it quick, Dennis.
0: Yeah.
13: Bath or shower, I was having trouble with the regulating the water temperature in the shower, right?
0: Mm-hmm.
13: And the a plumber told me, you know, shower heads with the government was given away.
0: Yes.
13: A plumber told me if you have a bit of trouble with your water pressure coming into the place, now they can muck it up with those new ones. So all I done was shake, took the shower head off, Dennis. It's bloody beautiful. You got
0: there
13: the water
0: go.
13: Coming directly on you, like coming out of the hose.
0: Oh, so it's like a massage.
13: Oh, well, I've got a sore back and everything, and it's good just to lay on that. But, I mean, you know, stand there and just have it, you know. It's just, yeah, it's just like you got no shower head on, Dennis. It's just coming straight out of the wall.
0: Hey, that'd be good with a bit of force.
13: It's bloody beautiful.
0: Hey, good on you. Thank you very much, Jim. Thank you to Carl, who sent a text in. My favourite dip is caviar, a.k.a. Taramasalata. Ooh. Which I've heard about, but I've never had. Oh, be good to try that. Jim, thank you for your call. After the break, we celebrate a great Australian's music, but we also celebrate someone else who did a part of the arrangement for this particular track. And that person is Tommy Tico with a string section in the middle of this song. We'll come back with that after the break. Back shortly.
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0: Thank you to Mariam producing the program tonight. Look forward to working with Mariam again tomorrow night. Thank you to Simon Owens, audio producing. Mike McClellan having a birthday today, 81 years of age. The One I Love is a great song, but in the middle of this is an orchestration by Tommy Tico, a string orchestration. Tomorrow night on the program, Vasily with gardening, finance with Joel Hardy, Rose Smith tells you what's happening in your star sign reading, Jane Holmes, Warwick Brown with vinyl revival, and Troy Zantuck after 11 for an hour of madness in initial reaction. Have a listen to this and just wait for the strings. So...

0: That string section was done by the incredible, the man they called Maestro, Tommy Tico. I look forward to your company tomorrow night. Now, we're heading into spring. Vasily will help you with gardening. Rose Smith will help you with star sign readings. Joel Hardy will fix your finances. Oh, gosh. So many people to help you out, including Troy Zantuck. That's the hour where you forget everything that's going on in your life because he brings two initials. Hope you can join me. Bye.
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2: Hello, I'm Jack Fenwick. The federal government maintains it will make no change to Western Australia's GST arrangement. WA is guaranteed a 75 cent floor on every dollar of GST under a deal struck by former Prime Minister Scott Morrison. But a Productivity Commission report has labelled the agreement a mistake, arguing it's created a less equitable system. Labor maintains WA is the engine room of the economy and it deserves a fair deal. There's growing pressure on the federal government to extend the Royal Commission into anti-Semitism. The inquiry is due to hand down its final report on December 14, the anniversary of the Bondi terrorist attack. Liberal MP Julian Lesser says no Jewish Australian thinks it's important for the report to be delivered then. He says it's important to get to the bottom of the issue.
3: Hold the people to account who've been engaging in anti-Semitic conduct. Hold the people to account who've been in positions of leadership in the ARC, the universities, people who are organising protests and government ministers like from the Prime Minister down, because we can't afford to have this happen again in our country.
2: A 27-year-old woman has been hit and killed by a car at a shopping centre in Melbourne's east. Police say the woman was walking across a pedestrian crossing at Westfield Knox. After hitting her, the car veered into a restaurant. The 51-year-old driver and a passenger have been taken to hospital with non-life-threatening injuries. WA police are searching for a group of armed offenders who attacked two people inside their home in a suburb south of Perth. Chelsea Bowden has the details.
4: Police say four people armed with weapons and wearing face coverings forced their way into a home in Warmbra around 2:30 on Monday morning. It's understood there was an altercation inside before the group fled. Officers arrived to find two men aged in their 40s and 50s with multiple stab wounds. Both were taken to hospital to be treated for serious injuries and are now stable. Police are treating it as a targeted attack and say there is no ongoing risk to the public. Chelsea Bowden reporting.
2: Insurers are urging the federal government to double the Medicare levy surcharge for top earners without private health cover to 3%. Private Healthcare Australia pitches the move as an alternative to cutting age-based rebates, arguing it would raise $410 million and drive 380,000 people into private care without penalising seniors. And a 47-year-old man's been charged with using a drone to deliver more than $1 million worth of drugs into a Townsville prison. Officers say they found a package attached to the drone with drugs, syringes, a glass pipe, and a mobile phone. In finance, one Australian dollar is buying 71.6 US cents.
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2: Essendon has announced its new senior coach. Jordan Tunbridge reports.
5: Turning to one of their own to lead them back up the AFL ladder, the Bombers have appointed Mark McVay on a three-year deal. The 232-game Essendon great edged out former teammate James Hurd, Jamie Graham and Murray Davis following an extensive search. McVay returns after coaching stints at GWS and Sydney, including a spell as interim Giants coach in 2022. The 45-year-old wants the Bombers to be brave and aggressive with the ball and relentless without it. He says a demanding pre-season awaits.
2: In the NRL, the Bulldogs have a COVID outbreak just days before their biggest game of the year. Up to 10 players, including star forward Jacob Preston, have the virus. Amanis Labuschagne's test spot for the series against South Africa remains uncertain amid a horror run of form. That's the latest news and sport.
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19: Checking your weather around the country. Canberra, cloudy with a very high chance of rain and a top of 15. Adelaide, partly cloudy with a very high chance of rain, 17 the top. Perth, partly cloudy, a top of 21 degrees. Brisbane, partly cloudy with a slight chance of a shower and 26 degrees. Sydney, showers, a top of 22. And Melbourne, cloudy with a high chance of showers and a top of 15 degrees.
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Yes, it is Australia Overnight, from city streets to the outback. Speaking of the outback, very shortly in the program, well, maybe in the next hour, given that the 100-strong convoy of wacky cars, wacky, they're described as wacky. What sort of cars were they, Tony? They were wacky. Wacky cars into the wild, wild west. I think they've already arrived in Kalgoorlie, so we'll be crossing over live to the 2026 Variety Bash. Lots of people, the Variety Victoria Bash, known for its unique blend of fun. Fun? You don't know fun. Community spirit and lots of philanthropy. They're on a big fundraising drive, so we'll talk to them when we do that, maybe the next day of the program. Plenty of time for your calls. 133-693 is our telephone number if you would like to join in. And if you don't, that's fine. You might just be a listener. Things that we will discuss as we go through the morning together, should you choose to come and play. We've opened the lines. Come and join us. 133-693. Good news, bad news. I'm excited. No, you will be, because the great Graceland album today is having a big birthday. 1986 was Graceland. You do the maths. All those years ago, still one of the best albums of all time, I would say. Graceland album. Sports stars. I said to Dennis Walter on the previous program here on 3AW, I said to myself, Self, do you think sports stars are actually paid a little bit too much? In Australia, talking about paid a little bit too much. And if not, why not? And if so, why? 133-693. Finish this sentence. I really hate it when my partner buys what? Think about that for a moment. Don't overthink it. I really hate it when my partner buys what? Are you a great fan of Kiss? You'll be pleased to know that Gene Simmons' birthday today. We'll talk more about that as we go through the morning together. At namesake, the wonderful Elvis Costello having a birthday. So we'll feature a little bit of Elvis Costello as we go through the morning together as well. Not his real name. Namesake, Declan McManus. Or as we like to call him, Uncle Deck. It's just what we call him, Uncle Deck. And the other thing that Jay had written down for me and said, you know how you keep talking about projects that we should get onto. Do you have a project that you would either like to begin and or you may have begun it, but you want to see it complete?

0: You might be listening through 3RW here in Melbourne. Could be 5AA in Adelaide. Hello and welcome, everybody in South Australia. The good people at 6PR in Perth and, of course, the ACE Radio Network. ACE Radio Network. If you are having a birthday today, I mentioned talking about all things to do with Bond, James Bond. And those, when you think about James Bond, as a kid, it was always about gadgets. It was about, certainly about the cars, Aston Martin in particular. But if you think about the gadgets over the years from James Bond, the franchise, which goes way, way back, and then the question always comes up, who was your favorite James Bond? For many, it would be Sir Sean Connery, who was born, thank you, is Sean. Just, this is still a great piece of music, isn't it? Scottish. He was the first actor to play James Bond, or was he? Starring in the debut feature of Dr. No. After five Bond films, he vowed, he said, I'll never do that again. And then came back years later in 71, Diamonds Are Forever. In 82, despite saying never again, he went on to say never again. So he was in that as well. But the great Sir Sean Connery was born on this day in 1930. He was 90 when he passed away in 2020. What else did we have that we were going to mention as we go through the morning together? Fair bit, really. But come and join us. Plenty of room on the board. We'll get you on as soon as we possibly can. Whether it be the idea of, I just raised it. I don't know whether people may not necessarily care or have any opinion about it. But whether sports stars, it came up as part of a conversation yesterday. You know, given everything that's been happening, and somebody said, you know, some of these buggers are paid way too much money. And I just thought, maybe there is something in that. But I'd be interested to get your feedback on it. And finish the sentence. I really hate it when my partner buys, or sometimes sells, my partner buys, finish that sentence. And a project that you would either like to begin, yet to have done so, or in fact you've started it, but yet to complete. There you go. Lots of things we can chat about as we go through the morning together. T-Mac, my whole life has been unstarted, unstartable, incompleted. That's why I'm so ill. Maybe. Keep the text line coming. We'll get to them. 0477 693 693. For our 6PR listeners, 133 882. 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Welcome to Australia Overnight.
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4: Addie and Tarogan will come to you very shortly, wherever you are, right around Australia. And to Nurson, thank you. Don't think anyone can beat Little Blake's intro. Yeah, look, it's wonderful. It works really well. And we recorded it some time ago, which is just great. Thank you for that, Nurson. G'day, Tone. I still have my Corgi. There's a brand. I still have my Corgi DB5 in its box, says Rod. Wonder what that might be worth. Have no idea. Might be an interesting one for Rick Mill tomorrow morning, Friday morning. Those of us that still have a thing in a box, still there. The Corgi DB5. Was Corgi the arch enemy of Matchbox? Somebody will have to tell us. I think maybe it was. It was a very different version of it. From memory, Corgi were a larger car. In the boxes, am I right about that? We're talking about shopping because I said, finish the sentence. I really hate it when my partner buys what, or conversely, forgets to buy what. 133693. My hubby only gets exactly what's on the shopping list. Really peeves me. Leaves me no surprises, and I get everything else, but forget the complete shopping list. Which is worse? Very good question. And you've got it all to yourself in Tarogan. Good morning.
5: Oh, how are you this morning?
4: Really well,
5: actually, I've missed Dennis and all you guys in the last month. We had a big move down to Tarogan, and I was listening through New South Wales to AY, and I've got a lot of static, and I haven't set up my system yet. The easiest way to contact you guys right now is... on what channel, please?
4: So the best way to do it, how are you listening to the radio as we speak, Annie?
5: Everything's in a storage unit, so I only have a AA or a Makita radio from a tool shop. So
4: well, I'll tell you,
5: I just want to hear for the next week until I get set up.
4: What sort of phone do you have?
5: I have a Samsung A70.
4: Okay, so... my recommendation...
5: an Android, sorry,
4: that's
5: Android.
4: Okay. That's fine. They're really good. My recommendation is that you download the 3AW app. Do you know how to do that?
5: Yes, I can, but I'm just, like I said, until I unpack and get everything into the house, I just wanted to know, can I do it through the local Tarogan railway station? Oh, sorry, I just come in on Tarogan radio station.
4: So you don't need any of that.
5: Download.
4: On your phone, you download the app, and then you can hear everything that happens all out of your phone.
5: Ah, okay, yeah, so I'm just tired tonight.
4: I've
5: missed Dennis and all you guys in the last few months,
4: Don't do it now. Do it in the next couple of days.
5: Is that free? Like, is it still free or you pay through Telstra?
4: It's absolutely free.
5: Wonderful.
4: So if you're not too sure how to do it, all you do is ask a friend. They'll do it for you. It'll take all of about 90 seconds.
5: My feet have just touched the ground and I'm tired and I've missed you and Dennis and Tony and everybody because when you sort of wake up through the night, there's so many interesting stories. And it's just nice to have you guys. So I don't mean that in the wrong content, but just nice to hear your voices when you're not sleeping and moving. And I thought, how do I do this? And I've checked all the radio, the different things I've got, but it's not picking it up. So that's what I'll do. Thank you so much.
4: It's the best way to do it now in this day and age. I mean, the radio stations are great and they're fantastic. Those provincial and country stations are very important. I get it. But when you're doing it at 3 o'clock in the morning and you're not too sure, you can do it all from your phone. And the quality is, you know, 98 out of 100. There's always room for improvement.
5: Well, I promise I'll ring you and Dennis and Tony and let you know when I'm all set up and ready to go, okay?
4: Good on you, Anne. Thank you. Well done, you. Good to talk to you. Helen in Greensboro. Morning, Hel.
6: Morning, Tony. Nobody else has asked you how you are yet because it's too early. How are you,
4: A little
6: Tony?
4: Bit, yeah, going really well. Had, for the first time in a long time, had beautiful lamb chops last night.
6: Oh,
4: don't you love a great
6: okay.
4: lamb chop?
6: Oh, I mean, the loin ones were my favourite.
4: Beautiful.
6: I get to, because when my husband was alive, he would do the most wonderful barbecues. And he would do the loin chops on a barbecue are the best thing
4: oh,
6: to have.
4: Fantastic.
6: When they're cooked. And it was, and we had it especially built. So he loved his barbecues. But I don't have them as much on my own now unless I go out. When I go out, I buy them. It's easier for somebody else to cook them for me. But I was going to say, yesterday on, Tom Elliott's program.
4: Yeah, Tom Elliott's program here on 3AW. Morning.
6: Yes. I didn't ring up because I was driving, but they were talking about things that, because I think Coles put something online and at a ridiculous price, and they were talking about that. But I was going to say,
4: what a ridiculous expensive price or a ridiculous low price?
6: Low price.
4: What was it?
6: I thought it was alcohol. Now I forgot. They had it at a, they were talking, people then started ringing up of things, because the lady said then Clark Shoes had accidentally put shoes at 99 cents. Children's shoes. They wouldn't obligate it. There were things like that. So people started ringing up about things that you got at an accidental price. And I didn't have a chance to ring up about my one. What happened was, probably between 5 and 10 years ago, Oaks Apartments accidentally put on their apartments at $10 each a night. And
4: ouch.
6: So I was I was on the internet and I saw it at $10 a night and we were going to Sydney and I clicked it on and it gave me a number,
4: code.
6: Numbers that they give, that the codes, whatever they gave me all of that. And I think we had it for either 3 or 4 nights in Sydney at the Oaks in Darling Harbour.
4: Oh.
6: And so I knew it's $10. There's no way it's right. But I had it. I had their number. And so we arrived in Sydney and at the Oaks. And they go, I had everything printed out and I showed it to them and they said, oh no, but you cancelled. And I said, why would I cancel at $10 a night? And they said, oh, you said there was a death in the family. And I said, no, I never cancelled. I've still got it. And they said, we're fully booked. I said, I don't care. I've got it. You've got to honour it. And then I have a girlfriend who's a solicitor, so I rang her up because I thought, oh, what are we going to do? Because here we are in Sydney, no accommodation. And she said, no, each, what I didn't know is each hotel, but I don't know, they have a solicitor that they could use. she said, tell them to get in touch with their solicitor and they've got to obligate us. They did, long story short. I mean, long story. I stayed there for 3 hours and wouldn't budge, and they eventually found us a room, which was a penthouse apartment.
7: And for how much?
6: At $10 a night.
7: Wow! Wow!
6: And I,
4: deal of the century.
6: Oh, it was. So I thought it was so funny. And I don't think anybody could have topped that, that we got it for $10 a night. And then I had the utter cheek to write to the company and make a complaint. And they wrote me back a letter.
4: Said the cup of tea was cold when it arrived in room service. Pissed off deluxe. Helen, that's amazing.
6: And they wrote back and said, well, you got it at $10 a night.
4: What were you expecting? God, that's funny. Helen, you're a complete delight. Thank you. Very, very funny story. Look at all these other ones coming as well. Good morning, Tony Mac. I still have used my complete container. Have a listen to this, Jay. My container of Cuisinaire. Now, are you familiar with Cuisinaire?
8: Sorry, Cuisinaire. I've never heard of it.
4: So you tell the young ones today and they just won't understand.
8: Wow.
4: Cuisinaire, Rod's going right back to grade one, late 60s, very early 70s, at St. Peter's and Paul's in South Melbourne. They were excellent. Learning fractions, counting, classifying values and lengths. Hard to believe I've owned them for all these years, maybe 56 plus years. Don't feel old enough. Tony, well done you. Cuisinaire. So they were often referred to as rods.
8: The little the ball on the rods, you move them across.
4: No.
8: No.
4: No. Not even close.
8: That's why I've got my maths wrong.
4: Could somebody, Jan, or somebody who's been in education for decades, ring through and explain to Jay a benevolent's the word I was using, Carlton supporter who's got some joy in his life for this week. It's only going to last a week. And explain to him about rods and Cuisinaire. 133693. Look at this. I hate it when my partner buys white bread. Oh, don't you hate that? Except when they do bring it home, you go, oh, it's white bread. Thank God they bought white bread. Annie from Mornington, that's very funny. Depends on where it originates. What sort of white bread? White bread's fantastic. Beautiful butter. Oh, not good for us though. I wonder if the late Prince Philip ever said, because this is in answer to the question, in answer to the question, I really hate it when my partner buys. And then Rob says, I wonder if the late Prince Philip ever said, I hope she doesn't buy another corgi, which is very funny. 133693, come and join us. It is Australia Overnight. Good morning.
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10: Riding the pack beautifully, Dudley. Great hands, got it to Young, to Frederick. It's a goal coming up. Boss,
11: oh!
10: And it wasn't.
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4: I think I've mentioned in the past about the idea of school lunches. Never a great fan of the school lunch by the time we got it. And I looked at the lunches and I looked at the kids around me and they're having all these beautiful Italian dishes. And we had dried sandwiches. Occasionally, Mum would make a sandwich which was just very fresh bread that did survive. No glad wrap in those days, wrapped in some weird sort of paper from memory. And then butter and just fresh strawberry jam. Oh. And that was lunch. Really healthy, but just so gorgeous. It was the freshness of the bread that made the difference. But you tell the young ones, you know the story. Jan Muckleford, morning.
21: Morning. You asked about Queensland Air.
4: How are you going to explain it to Jay, who said, "Oh, see little balls that you run around and no, nothing, not even close."
21: I'm pretty sure Jay would have had them in school because they came to Australia in the late 60s, I think. They were little wooden. Well, later ones were plastic, but the first ones were wooden rods of various colours. And one of the big mistakes that teachers made here was attributing numbers to the coloured rods. You were never supposed to do that. I mean, people used to...
4: Oh, you weren't?
21: No, you weren't supposed to attribute numbers to... They were great for teaching fractions, but teachers in the 50s weren't taught how to use them when they were brought in. People in teachers' college in the late 60s and early 70s were taught how to use them. But so many teachers didn't use them properly.
4: So it was a 10-9-8-7-6-5-4-3-2-1 version, wasn't it?
21: Well, no. That was the big problem. People called the white ones 1, and I think the orange one was what they called the 10. But, they came in a little box, and every child had one. The biggest ones were orange, and the littlest ones were white. They were just a little cube. And you weren't supposed to attribute numbers to them. They were supposed to be used as whatever quantity, depending on the base that you were using. And, of course, teachers weren't taught that, so they attributed numbers to them.
4: So if you weren't supposed to use a number, I mean, you couldn't add, you know, you couldn't add up a colour, a white plus a red, or were you?
21: Well, yes, you could if you were using base 10.
4: But then if you weren't using the bases, what other reason would you have for them?
21: Well, you could actually have a whole stack of orange ones, for instance.
4: Yeah.
21: And you could call them 1, or you could call them 100. It depended on what you were trying to do with the rods. And it gets highly complicated, so I won't go into all that. But, yeah, they were really great. And I didn't really have a good appreciation of quantities and maths until I went to teacher's college and used the Cuisenaire rods, and it all fell into place for me.
4: Yeah.
21: I'd struggled with maths prior to that and didn't help with the way my brother tried to teach me my tables. My brother used to teach me by tables by belting you on the arm with what they called a bocker. Now, there's a word you haven't heard for a long time. He used to give me a bocker on the arm whenever I got something wrong.
4: Oh, gee, I remember.
21: Words we don't
4: use. Yeah, I remember. So what was a bocker? Was that a sort of...
21: A bocker was a punch on the biceps.
4: That's what it was, yes.
21: A really hard punch on the biceps.
4: Yeah, it hurt almost with a knuckle.
21: Well, yes, and he used to put one, like the index finger pointed out, so it hurt even more. I really feel sorry for him because my parents made him teach me my fractions and he didn't want to. He was like a 12-year-old, 13-year-old boy having to teach his, what was I, 7 or 8-year-old sister her tables, times tables. But, yeah, so I found Cuisinart absolutely fabulous and I used them in my classes until they were sort of discontinued as a curriculum item.
4: Yeah, they became a bit passé. Jan, thank you for that explanation. Because we were there and certainly at primary school in those days with rods, Cuisinart. I think we never called it Cuisinart. It was always just called rods. And it was so important. But I'm surprised about the notion of not using it for numbers. I thought it was always about the idea of, you know, using numbers to get to the 10 and then have the multiples of 10 and using the whites, meaning that 10 ones, if you believe, if you became 10, you know, because they had the... Anyway, I'm curious about that. 133693, the white had a value of 1, that's right, and the orange had a value of 10. Black, for example, had a value of 7. Now, Jay, are you any clearer about any of that so far?
8: I am. Thank you very much, Jan, for that. And I'm pretty sure I called them the number blocks. I thought they were called just number blocks. And I remember them, all the different colours, and we would just add, ones and tens and hundreds.
4: I just thought light green was the perfect block, was the perfect
8: light
4: rod.
8: That's nice.
4: Yeah? Light green and brown.
8: Yeah.
4: Not too keen about yellow. Yellow was a bit out there for me. Taylor. Good. Taylor wouldn't have any idea what we're talking about. Good morning, Taylor.
0: Good evening, sir. How are you? Hi, Tony.
4: You wouldn't remember rods. Be before your time, I think.
0: You're right. I wouldn't have a clue about that.
4: Oh.
0: No. You've got me on that one. You there?
4: Yeah, listening to you, yeah. So I thought you were going to say something.
0: Now,
4: it's a talk program, Taylor.
0: Yes, of course. Now, I heard you were talking about the brushes with fame that we've had before.
4: Yes, we were talking about that last week, I think, weren't we?
0: Yeah, well, I hope my contribution is not a late contender.
4: You have a late contender?
0: Yes, I have a late contender contribution for that topic.
4: Please,
0: I hope you don't mind.
4: Not at all.
0: No.
4: Go.
0: It was on the long lunch on Friday with Todd Johnston. And
4: on 6PR. We're talking 6PR, so people around Australia know.
0: That's right. Mm-hmm. And he was talking to my childhood idol, Greg Page, original Yellow Widow.
4: Oh, yes.
0: Yes, and I actually got the chance to talk to him as well. He even said my name.
4: Oh, the great Greg Page.
0: Mm-hmm.
4: Where did you first see him, Taylor? The Wiggles.
0: Oh goodness. I think it might have been back at the old Burswood Dome.
4: Probably at the Dome at Burswood Casino.
0: Yeah, at the Dome.
4: May well have been.
0: Mm-hmm. Yep.
4: That's probably in the very early 2000s, maybe.
0: And I still have his autobiography on me, too.
4: Oh, what a great story. And how long did you get to speak with him on the air with Todd?
0: Not for very long, I don't think, although I was able to sit in one little piece of information, well, maybe not information, but one little thing in particular I really liked from them over the years as a collective.
4: How gorgeous. Well done, Taylor. Thank you for your call. Excellent work. Leanne Minyard, morning.
1: Leanne here.
4: Hi, Leanne there. Hi.
1: I remember the rods. I thought it was just for counting as well.
4: Well, I did, so I'm curious as to what we missed about it, that Jan, who was in the business for a long, long time, and how it became, or it wasn't meant to be, about number counting. If it wasn't about number counting, I wonder what it was really about then. Maybe the colours? Maybe to make distinguish between colours, perhaps?
1: I think it was to teach us colours, but they used it to teach us colours as well as counting from 1 to 10. So it was a double lesson, really.
4: Yeah.
1: I remember my we called it kindergarten teacher, Miss Clunan. She wore a mini dress and she had long hair and she had a little tiny bit of a beehive.
4: Ooh.
1: Just a little, you know how they did their in the early 70s.
4: Cute. These boots are made for walking.
1: Yeah, she was gorgeous.
4: Whoa.
1: I adored her.
4: Yeah.
1: I thought she was just the best teacher. I was a kindergarten kid, you know. Yeah. I was going to explain the rods, but I didn't know it was for something else anyway, so.
4: So with the timetables, most of us, I think growing up in Australia, probably, going out on a limb here, probably did it from the back of an exercise book.
1: Yeah, but our teacher used to, can't remember, maybe wrote them up on the board, but we had to recite them.
4: Yeah, we did. Two twos are four, two fours are eight, two eights are 16, and on it would go. And it almost had that sort of musical rhythm to it.
1: You still do it sometimes when you go to add it up, you go, it'll come to you.
4: No, yes, it does. Indeed, it does. Good on you, Leah. Thank you. Well done for you. Not for the white bread, except exceptions white bread. Talking about Maggie, thank you. Not one for white bread, exceptions always. Fresh white bread from the bakery, butter, Vegemite, so simple, delicious. It's about the freshness and the smell of the white bread. Then some Mylanta, and your afternoon is just perfect.
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4: Yeah, Billy Ray Cyrus, we'll mention that a bit later on, 65 today. Did you know his marriage to Fire Rose lasted just 7 months? Mine lasted 12 years and cost me 3.5 mil in the settlement. Well done. Thank you, 843. Back in the day, the sandwiches wrapped in rainbow colour paper. It was, I reckon it was usually sorbent, I'm going to say, sorbent wax paper. And that's how lunch, and that's why I really, I talked about it forever, where the sun would get into that paper in your bag, school bag. By the time you got to the butt, it was awful. Justin, good morning.
7: Good morning, T-Mac. How are you, mate? That's
4: sensational. Thank you.
7: You're always sensational. Stop saying it.
4: Yeah. Scale of 1 to 10, 9.5. I'm always looking for something about which I can complain, Justin.
7: Oh, well, there's nothing to complain about being in Australia. We're living in a good country.
4: Well, we've got some issues, but we can confront them. We can work them out. We'll work them through together.
7: Yeah, well, we won't talk about the Pullman Five.
4: Is that what they're called now?
7: Yeah. But no, I'm just ringing up. You were talking about the old school,
4: rods?
7: The rods. Mm. Well, over in New Zealand, we used to call them the abacus.
4: Oh, I think abacus were different to the rods though, weren't they?
7: Yeah, but you still added them up though.
4: By way of learning your numbers.
7: Yeah. And my brush with fame was when I was auditioning for So You Think You Can Dance Australia.
4: It was conditioning you for Australia?
7: No, I was auditioning for So You Think You Can Dance.
4: You were?
7: Natalie Bethenblatt. Yeah.
4: You were auditioning for dancing?
7: Yeah, and I actually got trotted. I know. And my foot got trodden on by Natalie Bassingthwaite.
4: I hate it when she does that.
7: Well, she did say sorry, and she actually wished me good luck.
4: Yeah, as she stood on, she stamped your foot.
7: Yeah, but she had flat shoes on, though. She didn't have high heels.
4: Right.
7: Yeah, but no, your team, Melbourne, they're going good.
4: Well, could have done a bit better last Saturday night, let me tell you, Justin.
7: Yeah, well, my team's got a chance.
4: Not really happy, Justin.
7: No, well, my team's
4: one that we let get away, Justin.
7: Yeah, well,
4: very bloody costly, Justin.
7: Yeah, well, I should have been playing for them.
4: Fist off deluxe, Justin.
7: Yeah, no, Geelong's got a chance.
4: Now tonight is the big. Now I think Max Gawn is going to set a record tonight. All-Australian record.
7: In kicking goals?
4: No, all-Australian, being all-Australian, I think not one, not two, not three, but nine all-Australians.
7: Gee.
4: I know.
7: Now, I'm going to tell you a joke, and it's clean. What do you call a person with no body and no nose?
4: What do you call a person with no body and no nose?
7: Nobody knows.
4: Nobody knows. Justin, you're always very, very funny. Thank you. Our dear friend Kenny, good morning, Kenny.
9: Good morning, Tony Mac. How are you, buddy?
4: Sensational. You're going to Fremantle today, Tuesday.
9: Yeah, that's how you know, Tony Mac.
4: Oh, I know. I know everything. I'm in charge of this little operation here, Kenny.
9: Oh, yeah.
4: I'm looking at the forecast for you for Perth, and I can tell you, you're in for a pretty good day today. So you've got a top of about 21 degrees for your Tuesday.
9: 21 degrees.
4: Hey, so you better wear a T-shirt to Fremantle.
9: Or wear a jumper because it's cold.
4: if it gets cold, well, 21 degrees, you'll be fine. Just go for a run.
10: Go for a run. You're right, Tony Mac.
4: Yeah. That's the best way. Kenny, they're all fantastic, and they send their very best to you.
10: What about you, guy? You, Baba?
4: Little Colby?
10: Yeah,
4: little Colby's great. I got a photo yesterday of Colby, and he's having a feed, and then he just goes back to sleep again.
10: What?
4: That's pretty much what we all do, really, Kenny. Have a feed and not off.
10: Yeah.
4: Did that after dinner last night, 3 curly lamb chops, bit of salad, a couple of potatoes, nodded off for an hour and a half. It was beautiful. Yes, Kenny.
10: When are we going to vote?
4: When are we
10: going to vote?
4: When are we going to vote?
10: Yeah.
4: For a federal election, Kenny, or a state election?
10: State election
4: in Western Australia. So the next state election scheduled in Western Australia. What have you typed up there? State election in WA is coming up March of last year. was held last year.
10: So when's that, Tony?
4: There's lots of local government elections too, of course.
10: Yeah.
4: Yeah. Who are you going to vote for? Are you going to vote for One Nation?
10: No.
4: No, not a One Nation person?
10: No, left Labor.
4: Yeah, well, no, I think it's the antithesis of Labor.
10: Oh, yeah.
4: One Nation. That's our friend Pauline Hanson. You don't like, have you heard of Pauline Hanson?
10: Yeah, I've heard of her, yeah.
4: Yeah, she's not too keen about, well, she's not too keen about much, really, but not too. She's passionate about Australia.
10: Yeah, so how's
4: tonight? How's? Kenny, they're fine. Thank you. They're really good, and they speak very highly of you. Kenny, it's always good to talk to you. You look after yourself and have a great day today. Great day today when you go down. He goes down every Tuesday, gets taken out, and they go down to Fremantle. G'day, Tone. I had rods when I attended St. Michael's in Berwick back in the 70s. My mother was in accounting, and she bought them, a whole stack of them. They were to teach units to line up 7 white, which was the number one rods alongside a green rod to learn 7 of them equaled a green rod. I love the grey square segmented box, and they came in. Wonderful memories, Tomlinson and Kilda. I wonder where they were actually made. Were they made in Australia? Does anybody know anybody? Hey, just see if we can find out online, perhaps, Jay, where the rods were made. I'd love to think they were made in Australia. And why were they called Cuisinaire? Was that simply just a brand? Dad used to ask me to learn the timetables every day, and we all got him. Glad he did. We did. I had an uncle, Uncle Tony, who went on to be a solicitor in Melbourne, and he would teach us when we were kids and how important to learn those tables were. But it was all about singing. And if we got it right in those days, the cricket would come in. I think the cricket would go onto the ABC from about 4 o'clock in the afternoon. So we had to do a whole lot of study, ready to be able to do nothing and watch the cricket once it came on the telly at 4. Remember those days? We were told, oh, no, you can't be watching the cricket during the day. You'll only get it after 4 o'clock. Was that a government rule or was that a cricket rule? We had to sing a timetable every morning. And then we would have weekly competitions between different class members. It was because I knew six goals, six was 42. Oh, Rob, that's a good way to learn it. Yeah, about the goals. That's very, very true. Cuisinaire was, originally made in Belgium. Who knew that? Started in 1931. Cuisinaire, first crafted, experimented with the wooden rods. In his own basement, it was Mr. Cuisinaire. No, it wasn't. It was Les Enculeurs, 1952, which global production expanded to licensed manufacturers worldwide. Cuisinaire. and originally from Belgium. So his real name was Cuisinaire, Georges Cuisinaire. What was the other bloke we mentioned? It was Georges Cuisinaire. That was his surname. Early 1930s in the basement. How many things in life have been created in a basement? There's your topic for after the news. Things that have been created in a basement. 133693. Come and join us, people. It's Australia Overnight. Morning.
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4: Billy Ray Cyrus. Today is a birthday boy. Somebody pointed that earlier. Thank you for that message. American singer. Country singer. Massive hit. You can tell my heart. My icky breaky heart. Any chance we can play it? Ba-bow. But many happy returns to Billy Ray Cyrus. His daughter Miley Cyrus does really well. It's still very, very popular around the world. It is Australia Overnight. I'm Tony Mack. Hello there. Good morning. 133693.
11: 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When you're ready to sell your home, call Ian Reed Vendor Advocates first. 3AW News.
31: Hello, I'm Jack Fenwick. Labor and the opposition claim confusion over One Nation's immigration policy shows the minor party is not fit to govern. Federal politics reporter Nelson Scott.
32: One Nation says it will slash annual net migration to 130,000 people in a bid to ease pressure on infrastructure and housing. But its newest MP, David Farley, has muddied the party's message, arguing the figure excludes several major visa categories, effectively pushing One Nation's real target to 230,000. Prime Minister Anthony Albanese says this matches the government's policy.
0: He believed the numbers that Labor have come up with are about right.
32: Senior One Nation MP Barnaby Joyce has told Seven Mr. Farley misspoke.
1: It is 130,000. We've been saying it all along.
32: The opposition says the policy confusion shows One Nation is not a party of government. Nelson Scott, Canberra.
31: The New South Wales Premier has backed calls to extend the Royal Commission into anti-Semitism as the inquiry enters its last week of hearings. The commission is due to hand down its final report in December to coincide with the anniversary of the Bondi Beach terrorist attack. But some members of the Jewish community believe more people should have the chance to testify. Chris Minns is urging the federal government to consider the request and extend the inquiry by a couple of weeks. The Western Australian Premier believes his state will be relieved to hear the Prime Minister confirm the current GST settings won't change. Anthony Albanese has dismissed calls from the Productivity Commission to scrap the current settings. Roger Cook says the Prime Minister understands WA.
2: I think every Western Australian is both relieved and pleased to hear the words from the Prime Minister today that Western Australia's arrangements for the GST will remain. You don't come to Western Australia on 45 occasions without appreciating that the Western Australian economy is driving the national economy.
31: Private Healthcare Australia, which represents insurers including Medibank and Bupa, has proposed doubling the Medicare levy surcharge for top earners without health insurance. The industry body is pitching the increase as an alternative to the federal government's plan to save $3 billion by cutting rebates for older Australians. Insurers argue the proposal would generate $410 million in revenue for the government and push 380,000 Australians into private cover. Projections show Melbourne's population will grow to 10 million people in 75 years. Population and location analyst Johnny Barnard explains why Melbourne is on track to become a megacity.
8: I mean, those sorts of numbers are where you get to, you know, based on current economic drivers. So Melbourne's been historically a migration-led city.
31: In finance, one Australian dollar is buying 71.5 US cents.
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31: Former bomber Mark McVeigh has been announced as Essendon's new coach until the end of 2029. The 45-year-old has spent the past 2 years as an assistant at Sydney. He's been selected ahead of Bombers legend James Hurd and current Dockers assistant Jamie Graham. New NRL franchise, the PNG Chiefs, have signed their seventh player. Former Roosters centre and Kiwi international Joey Manu has signed a two-year deal. Chiefs general manager Michael Chalmers says Manu brings more premiership winning experience to their already stacked roster.
19: Joey's a two-time premiership winner. He takes our total premierships to 16 amongst our coaching staff and amongst our players. So that's a really important thing for us. We're getting guys who are winners.
31: And the England cricket team is dealing with yet another nightclub-related incident with Brydon Cass arrested in Derby. That's the latest news and sport.
30: 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So add it to your phone now. 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
7: Checking your weather around the country. Canberra, cloudy with a very high chance of rain and a top of 15. Adelaide, partly cloudy with a very high chance of rain, 17 the top. Perth, partly cloudy, a top of 21 degrees. Brisbane, partly cloudy, with a slight chance of a shower and 26 degrees. Sydney, showers, a top of 22. And Melbourne, cloudy, with a high chance of showers and a top of 15 degrees.
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0: Matty Aitken today. Your Stock Aitken Walkman is 70. He turned out some hits, one of which was for Rick Astley.

Matt Aitken, he was one-third of Stock Aitken Waterman production team. They wrote and produced just a string of hits, particularly into the 70s. And the 80s, really, were just phenomenal. So many, including Dead or Alive, Mel and Kim. So many for Kylie and Jason, of course, Jason Donovan. But Matt Aitken today did okay in life, I'll bet, and is celebrating his 70th. You may have seen in the news, the word is that Hey Hey bouncing back in a very different way. And so he's making it apparently, yet to be completely confirmed, but I suppose this is a confirmation as it is. Daryl Summer making a comeback. The veteran entertainer launching a very own streaming service dedicated to Hey Hey more than two decades after the show original run came to an end. 75. Happy birthday to you, Daryl. A television star shot to fame after winning the popular talent show New Faces. Led him to hosting the children's morning program Cartoon Corner, co-creating the long

0: version of it. So not on the telly per se, but on online. 133693. Let me know what you reckon. Daryl, welcome the feedback too, no doubt. We had to sing a timetable song, Tone, every morning, have weekly competitions between different class members. Was good at it because I knew exactly what the 6-6 was. Well, we mentioned that earlier. One of the biggest issues in Melbourne and Victoria are potholes and crime. I think that's probably about right. We've got many issues. They'd be two of them, so I agree with that. Potholes, it's a major issue. Talking about things we glibly said, gee, wonder how many things have actually taken place or invented in a basement. And look at this. This is why I love this audience around Australia. The Victor lawnmower, invented 1952, Mervyn Victor Richardson, in the garage, let's call it the basement, in Concord in Sydney. Thank you for that background. The Harley Davidson, first engine-powered bicycle prototype, built small backyard shed garage, the year 1901. Any Harley Davidson listeners? 133693. Why do you love the Harley Davidson? What is it that you love about just that particular brand? Another one here says, Tony Mac, Walt Disney and his brother Roy, they actually produced their first early animated works in their uncle's garage as back as 1923. Love that. Do you remember the ad? The Meyer Bargain Basement ads. Take a look at the Meyer Bargain Basement, Rod. Thank you. That's a really good memory. McMellis Mellow Music makes me melancholy. Thank you, Phantom. Rick Springfield, Jesse's Girl, looking good for his 77 on the weekend. Is he really? And Taylor, don't know why I wasn't being more specific about our conversation earlier, but you probably already know my all-time favorite Wiggles song, Rock Goodbye, Yeah Bear. Taylor, it is. Thank you. And for all those texts, keep them coming. Plenty of room on the board too, 133693. In Melbourne right now, 12 degrees. On the way for 15 today. That is your Tuesday. Perth, not there yet, but over 9 degrees. A top of 21 coming your way for your Tuesday tomorrow. And Adelaide, 14 degrees. Rain around. And a top of 17. We'll do this when we come back. Your calls, 133693. For Australia Overnight, jump on board. Come and join us.
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4: Leanne points out too, thank you Leanne, INXS started a band in a garage. A lot of garage bands. 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There's an app even, I think, Garage Bands. The Wiggles, too far heavy for me. I prefer Lullabies of Black Sabbath. Thank you. Daryl Summers, CBC St Kilda Boy, Tony says, as is Eddie Maguire. Billy Ray Cyrus, second wife, Tish Tyrus. Really? Tish Cyrus ended up marrying Dominic Purcell in 23. Purcell had been a casual on-off relationship with Noah Cyrus prior to his involvement with a mother. Ouch. Thank you for that. Love all the goss we get here. Now, a little note that I just happened to share with Jay, and he said, well, that's an interesting one. Wonder what people think about it as well. You may have been following, and I don't understand it all, so I hands up, Mother Brown, don't understand it completely. So those of you that do, particularly if you're specialised in ideas, all things Donald Trump, where the Trumpster has threatened now to double tariffs on Canadian cars, for example. Yesterday he said that, Monday their time. The latest sign that the United States and Canada are barreling towards a deeper trade war after last-ditch efforts to strike a deal collapsed on Friday. Well, I think you would have seen that over the news on the weekend. The failed efforts resulted in the Trumpster enacting 50% tariffs on roughly $20 billion worth of Canadian goods early on the Saturday morning. Canada is preparing to retaliate with dollar-for-dollar tariffs starting September 8. Prime Minister Mark Carney announced over the weekend. You may have seen that. Then yesterday, the Trump escalated matters further, threatening to double duties charged on Canadian cars and car parts to 50%. Ouch. Canada's been ripping off the United States of America for years, he said on Truth Social. Not sustainable, not anymore. In this post, Trump also threatened to increase steel duties to 50% on January 1. However, current rate for those products. To avoid Canadian duties, American businesses have a few options. Stop importing the impacted goods altogether until they run through their inventory, pay off exorbitant tariffs, or switch suppliers. However, Canada may have been selected in the first place because it offered the cost of logistical advantage that isn't easily replicated elsewhere. And it goes on. Paper products, all sorts of things subject to these weird tariffs. So any idea how it all works? 133693. All these texts that are coming in are marvellous, and I appreciate it, but we do need some calls to tick us over. Steve Jobs and, of course, Steve Wozniak, they built their first Apple computer. Where? In a garage. It is amazing, really. Every time you mention the Wiggles, you open a can of worms. Thank you, Phantom. Jay, 133693, lots of things that we were going to talk about, so jump on board, come and join us. Good news, bad news. If you have any good news, bad news, sure many people would have some good news, maybe not so good news. Feel free to be part of it. Sports, I asked the question, and nobody's really reacted. The idea of sports stars, are they paid too much? Should we pay them more? Should they be paid more? Or does it, in fact, impact on themselves and the culture of their particular sport? Are we seeing that, and have we seen that varying degrees over the years? 133693. Who would you love? This is the other one we wrote down. Who would you love to most meet and why? Anywhere in the world, if you could select one person, who would you love to most meet and why? 133693, or send a text 0477 693693. Beautiful Port Augusta. Danny, good morning.
5: Happy Tuesday.
4: Good morning to you.
5: Yeah. I just want to talk about corgi cars because you mentioned it at the start of the show.
4: Yeah. So the distinction between a corgi and the Matchbox, what were they, Dan?
5: Well, so both companies are originally from the UK. Matchbox started in the UK. Yeah. And but, yeah, you're right. Corgi has a bigger range of cars. So apart from standard ones they bought out, they also bought out James Bond's car, but also the 66 Batman line. So the Batmobile, Batboat, Batcopter, Batbike, all that sort of thing, which the 66 Batmobile I still have, with the rockets, which get lost easily. But, yeah, no, they were probably competition in the UK against each other, but also there was Hornsby, I think, also did cars as well.
4: Oh, yeah, Hornsby, yeah.
5: So Hornsby did trains, but they also did some military vehicles and cars.
4: Yeah.
5: But then obviously Hot Wheels came out through Mattel some stage in the 70s, and then, yeah, they were direct competition with Matchbox.
4: That makes sense, because Hot Wheels got heavily promoted, didn't they? And it was a sort
5: of
4: a...
5: Hot Wheels are huge.
4: Yeah, massive.
5: And are still huge. There's so much of a collector market now for different variations of Hot Wheels, and they bring out special editions all the time and things like that. But Matchbox is still around. The Matchbox is still holding their own as well. So.
4: And, Danny, your memory, am I right in saying that the Corgi... was a little larger in size than the so-called Matchbox.
5: They were.
4: Yeah,
5: they were. I mean, so the often the James Bond car you mentioned, they did have a Matchbox size, but they also had a larger version as well, and obviously had a rocket firing seat, and the roof would pop off, and the little dude would fly out, and yeah, lots of very cool things like that. And the same with Batman range as well. Like I said, they had the, I'm not sure the scale, but it's a smaller version, but then they had a slightly larger version as well of certain cars. But they also bought out Thunderbirds and all sorts of stuff back in the day as well. So.
4: And presumably all those things were under some sort of license, you would imagine.
5: Well, yeah, I would think so with the Corgi stuff because, like, I remember even in the 70s, like, still Corgi was a thing and still bringing out, like I said, Thunderbirds, Thunderbird 1, 2, 3, 4, 5, which I have a couple of those still. And, like I said, the 66 Batman, the largest scale Batmobile, still have my original one of that as well, so... but, yeah, I'm not sure the year that Corgi folded up. It would have probably been into the 80s because, like I said, I was still bringing stuff out in the 70s. So. But, yeah, you know, it is an interesting history and a massive massive amount of collectors still collect.
4: So it's still a thing.
5: Yeah, and Matchbox is obviously desirable. If you do still have the Matchbox boxes they came in, of course. Yeah. And but, yeah.
4: Well, Rick Milne often talks about that too. It's about that level of packaging and documentation around those things that make them even more collectible.
5: Well, not only that, 9 times out of 10, the actual packaging is worth more than the vehicle itself.
4: Yeah, somebody else said that. So Jay's just put up there those iconic so-called die-cast scale collectibles, and you look at those Aston Martin DB5, the Lotus Esprit, the BMW Z28.
5: Oh, the Lotus, yeah, that was my one.
4: Amazing. Even a Mini GT back in the day, all part of that Corgi brand.
5: And also, I think the Buck Rogers vehicles as well. They had a like the U-wing shaped vehicle. They bought that out, and it's not 3¾. I think that's action figure size. But anyway, like I said, that small sort of car that everyone had back in the day.
4: And even those, remember when those the so-called Batman vehicle would come to shopping centres? I wonder how many of them there were. Somebody sort of had them done, presumably, sent them around the world.
5: Funny enough, you should mention that. When 89 Batman came out, and this is in New South Wales, where I'm originally from, my parents actually hosted a replica of the 89 Batmobile at the local cinema for the release of that Batman movie, and they were selling the merchandise. So yes, that was cool that I actually got obviously the original car, but a replica of it.
4: The merch, there you go. Hey, Danny, always good to hear your voice. Thank you.
5: No worries, mate. You have a good day.
4: You too. Bye. Danny calls in from Port Augusta. Australia's most famous 1989 Tim Burton-style Batmobile was actually custom-built by Sydney-based Batman fan Zanik Mihaljevic. A grandfather, fully road-registered, street-legal in Australia, famously used to support charity work at the Make-A-Wish Foundation, rather than being sold for massive international offers. And a short video there. Look at that. Look at that car. Forgot about the 1989 Tim Burton-style Batmobile. What a vehicle that was. Final football is here. Yes, it is. We have Dockers. We have Blues. We have Demons. Go you Blues. Who's sending this? Did you send that in, Jay? Who's sending that? Ending in 6-2-4. Good morning to you. Swans, Lions, Hawks, Cats, Crows, Magpies and Doggies. Thank you. Canada started diversifying its trade partners over 1 year ago after the tariff started. Can anybody explain? Thank you, 158. Can anybody explain to us, but through me on the program, the idea of going head to head about tariffs? How does it work when one nation puts tariff on another nation and then the retaliation? How does it all sort of work? What's the advantage? What's trying to be achieved? And does it ultimately end up in tears? Do you remember the Etch-a-Sketch, Tone? Etch-a-Sketch, I don't, but I'm having a look at it now. A brand of mechanical drawing manufactured by the Ohio Art Company is now owned by Spin Master in Canada. Where was it started? In a garage, going back a long time, maybe as far back as 1960. It was selling for about $2.99 then. Look at that Etch-a-Sketch. Don't you remember those? Sports stars Tony Mack had definitely been paid way too much. We've seen too much time in their hands, which is why we've seen a slew of misbehaving over the last couple of decades. But I wonder if that is because of the amount of money they're being paid. Maybe. Some would say yes. Wherever you are, come and join us. 133-693. Plenty of room. You'll get through straight away this morning.
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4: Yeah, beautifully. There's only one elite athlete in Australia that should be paid the fortune available. Untold adulation. Justin in Frankston. That makes sense, I think, to most of us. That if you're going to pay somebody as an elite athlete, given the incredible prowess that he's provided, years of sporting prowess.
19: It's 100% yes for me.
4: I think so.
19: 150% yes.
4: I think so. So it should be just untold adulation, as pointed out. And the money, worth every red cent. Wilma, morning.
20: Good morning, Tony.
4: Morning, Wilma.
20: Now, Tony, the person I'd most like to meet is Barbara Streisand.
4: Oh, yes.
20: She's absolutely magnificent. Got DVDs and CDs and everything going. I think, people. The way she sings people is absolutely beautiful.
4: People who need people.
20: The luckiest people in the world. And how true is that when you think about it?
4: Yeah, it is. Yeah,
20: we definitely need people. And I'd love Daryl Summers to come back. But on a Sunday night in his full show, if they could ever produce something like that again. Because I think we miss a good show on Saturday nights.
4: Yeah, and most would agree. I guess presumably these days, the same with everything, Wilma, is the costs to mount those things, particularly if you're doing it live on a Saturday night, you would want to do it live on a Saturday night because that's really where the spontaneity lives. It would not be easy to mount. And so whether or not you get the support for it, probably in the current climate, unlikely.
20: Yeah.
4: But the idea of it is appealing.
20: Oh, definitely. Because, and to me, it gives a lot of opening to a lot of Australian artists, I think we've got that much talent in Australia. It doesn't matter, and I think we. I get annoyed with the AFL because they've got better over the last few years, but they should always have Australian artists.
4: Yep, very true. Yeah, and we should be supporting Australian businesses and Australian performers as much as we possibly can.
20: That is for sure, because they're absolutely brilliant, Tony. I've seen many, and they're great.
4: Wilma, thank you for that wonderful contribution. I think people would agree with you. Come and join us, 133-693. David, good morning.
21: Tony, good morning. How are you? How is Jay? How are all the listeners? How's the station? How's it all going?
4: Yeah, it's just dreadful, thank you.
21: Just just dreadful.
4: Thank you for asking.
21: I can understand the sentiment.
4: Do you understand the idea of tariffs around the world and the impact that that has on how it works and what's the intention from one nation to another nation putting on these massive tariffs to the point of damage?
21: I think it's boredom. He's got nothing to do and he's just trying to see how things, you know, excite people, put a bit of, I used to be a very big fan of his. I'm not anymore.
4: Yeah, you can go off people quick, can't you?
21: No, I stay on you. I stay on the 3AW people. I like the listeners. I just don't think the guy knows what he's doing. Don't I? As I said, I used to be a big fan. I'm not anymore. I don't know what he wants, but I called for a different reason. I was wondering if you've got your Netflix subscription back. You said you were going to.
4: I do now. You'll be pleased to know, David, I do have access now to the Netflix.
21: That makes me happy. You would have been welcome to come and watch it with me at my place. We watched a beautiful Australian series on Netflix called My Brilliant Career. It's a bit of a remake, and it's not 100% true to the book or the original film with Sam Neill, but it is stunning. It's absolutely amazing. The mini-series, I think it's 8 episodes, and it captivates her life. They changed her life from Miles, whatever it was, Franklin, I think, to be something brilliant. Really, really worth the watch. You know, the period drama from 1900, just before Federation, then including Federation. Absolutely brilliant.
4: So I'm just looking at the cast now. Philippa Northeast, Christopher
21: Chung. It's based on the original book.
4: Yeah, okay.
21: My Brilliant Career, I think it is, isn't it?
4: It is My Brilliant Career on Netflix. Philippa Northeast, Christopher Chung, Jake Dunn and Sherry Lee Watson.
21: That's right, Christopher Chung, yes. Yeah. Absolutely brilliant. The acting is superb. The story is superb. The period drama, you know, the way they set up the scenes, it captivates the way things used to be. So, I don't know. I don't think Australia's really a class society anymore, is it? But it was then. It was sort of based on the old English system. And if you didn't marry into money, you were subject to poverty.
4: In Australia?
21: But it's worth watching. I think, and that's what I found remarkable. The English class system in the 1900s, in the early 1900s, probably until the Second World War when women had to go out to work, it sort of ruled. And if you didn't have money or you didn't marry into money, women couldn't vote, women couldn't inherit, and you had to marry money. It was all about money. But it shows the strange that what beautiful scenery, stunning photography, stunning filmography, acting is brilliant. Well worth it, Tony, if you get to watch it.
4: Well, I'll put it on the list and I'll come back to you on it.
21: They changed some things from the book and from the original film with Sam O'Neill, but it's still pretty true to it. It's true to life then. It's worth watching.
4: I'm fascinated about that comment with regards to a so-called class system in Australia. I'd be fascinated to find out what people think about that, whether or not it was a thing or still remains a thing to some degree.
21: No. You had the haves and you had the have-nots. And if you didn't have money, you were sort of doomed. You worked very hard and there were farms that went under because of weather conditions and banks wouldn't bank them. It examines that angle. And if the bank wouldn't back you, then and you were stuck, then you sort of lost everything. There definitely was. There were people who had and there were people who didn't have. It shows it very well. I don't think it's like that in Australia anymore. I think it's a classless society. I mean, they're wealthy people, but anybody can do well now in Australia, can't they?
4: Well,
21: money's not defines a person. What defines a person is being good.
4: It'd be interesting to find out from other listeners on that comment alone. I mean, you say anybody can make a quid.
21: Yeah,
4: and yet there are people who would struggle maybe with that concept or don't feel as if they've had the opportunity.
21: The opportunity. I suppose you need education. You definitely need luck, don't you?
4: And often be prepared to fail.
21: Maybe connections. Yeah, be prepared to fail and get back up on your feet is more important than connections. You'd be right there.
4: Yeah.
21: 100% correct.
4: Yeah, and the relationships are important in business.
21: At the time. You must watch it and enjoy it.
4: David, thank you. I will. Thank you for that heads up. Always good to chat. Cookie, morning.
0: Good morning, sir. How are you?
4: Fantastic for asking, Cookie.
0: Well, mate, like can give you a lot of information if you're prepared to give me a few minutes. Yeah, I have here,
4: with regards,
0: right in front of me, a Cuisinaire set.
4: Oh,
0: it's called School Aids, and it's made in Oakland Avenue, Ferntree Gully, Victoria.
4: In a steel package, steel box?
0: Steel box, that's what you're listening to. I have school guests in my lounge room, and it is full of old school stuff. Here's just a couple of things. A little box of pencils made by Cole called Colour Mate. One that came from England with... How's this one, mate? This will send you bonkers. A set of Cadbury's scented pencils.
4: Cookie.
0: I mean, kids be off treatment like nobody's business with smelling chocolate all day.
4: Yum.
0: Mmm. Oh, there's old school reports in there, school photos, readers like John and Betty and sailing and all those sorts of things. Milk bottles that we used to have when we were kids, but also a milk carton that we go back to at least 1963. You remember the Raz and Sonny Boy?
4: Oh, I love the Sonny Boy Raz.
0: Well, they had milk cartons like that back then.
4: Did they?
0: We were talking about... You certainly did.
4: Really? In Victoria?
0: 100% came from Malmesbury.
4: Okay.
0: And people, you said you'd like to go back and meet. There's two people I'd love to meet. E.W. Cole, as in Cole's Book Arcade, and John Wren, who, okay, he was a bit of a crook, but by God, he was ahead of his time.
4: He was ahead of his time. Well, there's that.
0: Oh, he was.
4: He was.
0: Well, I'll tell you this now, Tony. I own a racing ticket printed by John Wren for one of his racetracks way before the tote started.
4: Mm.
0: Way before the tote started, mate. Printed. Printed price, printed horse name, printed race, the whole business, all done on a machine way before the tote came along. So, mate, this guy was ahead of his time, no doubt about it. He was the man who gave us Festival Hall. The place where the busy lady lived, I can't think of her name, Pratt. He built that in Kew. That was built for Archbishop Knox.
4: Was it Archbishop? I would have thought it was Archbishop Mannix.
0: Mannix. He was a bit of a bully, but,
4: He spoke very highly of you.
0: Oh, I know he did. Well, I am JC, mate.
4: Yes. Cookie, just on that, when all that school stuff that you had in the desk there, tell me there is a box of Derwent coloured pencils.
0: 100%. There's pastel textures. There's all sorts of stuff, mate. Things that as soon as I opened the desk, you would be going, you are kidding me. Like old school rulers that were made by Peter's Ice Cream, even.
4: And a fountain pen?
0: Fountain pen. We've got the everything there, mate. Chalk. A chalk board. Remember when we used to have the little chalk boards, our individual chalk boards, and we'd write on the slate board,
4: And a duster?
0: With slate pen. And a duster. Oh, one that I used to put in the back of the head like anybody.
4: That's right. Brother Peter would fling it from one side of the schoolroom to across the room and whack you right back on the head.
0: Perfect every time. Say, pick that up, and I'd say to him, no, where I come from, people don't throw things, so you come and get it.
4: Oh, Cookie, some wonderful memories. Good on you, mate. Thank you, Cookie. Some great stories there. 133693. I'm interested to go back to the idea raised by David, though, because I do find it fascinating. The idea of some sort of, what's the expression you use, Jay, in terms of a culture? It's not a culture war. Those that have, those that don't have. You know, was there a system in place early parts of Australia, maybe inherited from the UK? 133693, come and join us. Australia Overnight.
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4: 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The name Penrite originated from Penn, using high-quality based oils imported from Pennsylvania. And Wright, R-I-T-E, a commitment to only selling the right quality oils to customers. That is a great brand now, isn't it? And I should point out, proud sponsors of the Melbourne Footy Club, I think. Tariffs promote local manufacturing, tone over imports, and it forces importers to build factories in other countries to avoid tariffs. Adam, thank you. And another one says, a lid of my Cuisinaire box of rods says, numbers in colour, made in Australia, under Mr. Cuisinaire's license by Cuisinaire Company of Australia. The base of the box says Cuisinaire Company of Australia, 80 Railway Road, Blackburn, Australia. Tone, that's fantastic. Did Cookie have a trigonometry set with a compass and a protractor? Rob, good question. We should have asked. And certainly those coloured pencils. Oh, so desirable. If you had a box of those, you were doing okay. Derwent coloured pencils. There was almost, tell me if I got this wrong. I know we talked about it a long time ago. The coloured pencils, there was also almost an oiliness about the feel of a Derwent pen. Does that describe it correctly? As you were doing a colouring with that beautiful Derwent pen. Or if I made that yet up again in my head, which I tend to do. Jan, some amazing little snippets there from All in the One Desk.
1: Yeah, I'd love to look in Cookie's
4: Wouldn't
1: desk.
4: We want to look in that? Huh?
1: Now, the Derwent pencils, you're right, they had, I think they were manufactured with more of an oily substance, and so they were very smooth.
4: Yes.
1: When you were drawing. But that's not what I reckon about.
4: It didn't feel like the lead pencils, perhaps, that we had been used to.
1: No, they were
4: very
1: smooth.
4: It's a very different
1: smooth.
4: Style, yeah, silky.
1: Now, David from Israel, you were asking about, he talked about a class system in early Australia.
4: Mm.
1: Well, yes, he's absolutely correct. Australia was not a classless society and never has been and still isn't. Although we have this wonderful myth about being a classless society and a working man's paradise and all of that sort of stuff, it's part of the mythology of Australia's history. It began, well, I won't go into the whole history, everyone knows that it began as a penal settlement, a prison.
4: Not in South Australia.
1: Except for South Australia, of course. That was the Wakefield program, whatever it was called, where they brought out. Anyway, we won't go into that. There were still classes, though, even in South Australia. There were the people who were not convicts.
4: But how did that manifest itself then when you go back to those days in terms of that so-called class system?
1: Well, there's always been a clear division between wealthy pastoralists, industrialists, financiers and the vast majority of Australians who relied on wages. And so even in South Australia, even though the Wakefield scheme made sure nobody with convict ancestry came to South Australia, they had to buy their way in. I mean, they didn't. They were actually brought out, but they were not allowed to have any convict ancestry. But once again, you either had property, you owned property, you had an occupational status that dictated your life outcomes, and there was also the White Australia policy, which isn't a class-based thing, that was a race-based thing that discriminated. So there's always been people who are economically and socially...
4: Disadvantaged?
1: Disadvantaged is the word, I suppose, yes, or oppressed. We didn't have the hereditary aristocracy of Britain as strongly as in Britain, but we still had an aristocracy. I mean, the Clark family... Speaking of Victoria, the Clarks, they were hereditary aristocracy from Britain. You know who I'm talking about?
4: Yeah, so over the years, Jan, having spoken to, say, a lot of people who grew up in the UK in particular, where it was clearly defined and it was almost as if, which somewhat frustrated me a bit, I think, that it was always as if they could never move out of where they were, that they could never find that opening window to do better.
1: Yeah, well, that was pretty much the case in the UK.
4: And it became a self-fulfilling prophecy, therefore.
1: And a lot of European countries were like that. And Australians were a little bit more egalitarian, but mainly because people refused to be dominated by the aristocracy and sort of rebelled. They rebelled, especially the Irish tongue.
4: Yes, the Irish had a bit of a crack. I understand that. And I wonder whether that was sort of linked into what happened in the goldfields in Ballarat, for example.
1: Oh, actually, the goldfields were an interesting... We don't want to spend the whole night talking about history.
4: No, we don't, but we love it.
1: But interesting, very interesting, because people of all classes and all nationalities worked together.
4: Yeah. It was an intriguing time. Jan, got to leave you. We've got news not far away, but thank you. And we'll take more calls on that. I think it's a fantastic topic to try and understand how all that worked in the day. 133 693.
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4: Interesting. 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
34: Hello, I'm Jack Fenech. The growth in artificial intelligence will be the focus of a key speech the Prime Minister will make to business leaders tonight. Federal politics reporter Nelson Scott.
35: The PM will address the Business Council's annual dinner, where he'll talk about the opportunities of AI, but will also argue tech companies must adhere to a social licence. Anthony Albanese's speech comes ahead of a national cabinet meeting on Wednesday. Some jurisdictions are raising concerns about the proliferation of data centres and their insatiable energy requirements. Mr. Albanese says the facilities should be located in areas that have minimal impact on the community and have strategies in place for the responsible use of energy and water. Nelson Scott, Canberra.
34: The Prime Minister maintains there will be no change to Western Australia's controversial GST agreement. WA is guaranteed at least 75 cents of every dollar of tax revenue under a deal struck by the former Liberal government. A Productivity Commission interim report has labelled the agreement a mistake and is urging Labor to revert to the old system, but Anthony Albanese says WA is the engine room of the economy and deserves a fair deal.
0: There will be no change to WA's arrangements whatsoever on the GST. Well, I've said it multiple times. I've signed people's body parts, for goodness sake. You know, I mean, seriously.
34: New Zealand Prime Minister Christopher Luxon has unveiled a proposed law banning children under 16 from using social media platforms like Instagram, TikTok and Snapchat. The legislation would impose fines of up to 10% of global revenue on tech giants that fail to take reasonable steps to block underage users. New Zealand becomes the latest country to follow Australia's lead in banning social media for under-16s. One Nation's Barnaby Joyce has declared colleague David Farley misspoke when stating the party's net overseas migration target was not too different from Labor's. The member for Farah claimed when all visa categories are included, the party would allow 230,000 new arrivals annually. Liberal leader Angus Taylor says their opponents are all over the shop with migration.
2: This applies to Labor as well. We've seen Labor overshoot their own targets every single time since they've been in government. The only coalition that is going to bring migration down to those levels is us, and we'll keep talking more about it. We've already said we'll cap migration based on housing supply.
34: And insurers are urging the federal government to double the Medicare levy surcharge for top earners without private health cover to 3%. Private Healthcare Australia is pitching the rise as an alternative to cutting age-based rebates. It argues the move will raise $410 million and push 380,000 people into private cover.
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34: Mark McVeigh has been announced as Essendon's new senior coach until the end of 2029. The 45-year-old played 232 games with the club and beat out Bombers legend James Hurd and Dockers assistant Jamie Graham to the job. The Gold Coast has confirmed restricted free agent Ben King will depart the club in the off-season. King is expected to nominate Hawthorne as his club of choice. In the NRL, the Bulldogs have been hit by a COVID outbreak just days before their biggest game of the year. Up to 8 players and 2 staff members have been struck down since Saturday night's win over the Dragons. Canterbury is 9th on the ladder and must beat heavyweights Penrith on Friday night to stay alive. Centre Matt Burton, confident they can replicate their stunning upset of the Panthers from round 6.
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34: Checking your weather around the country. Canberra, cloudy with a very high chance of rain and a top of 15. Adelaide, partly cloudy with a very high chance of rain, 17 the top. Perth, partly cloudy, a top of 21 degrees. Brisbane, partly cloudy with a slight chance of a shower and 26 degrees. Sydney, showers, a top of 22. And Melbourne, cloudy with a high chance of showers and a top of 15 degrees.
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4: This is a new segment we're calling Feedback is a Gift. 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Love to get your feedback on this. You may have seen a bit on the news last night, addressing the Royal Commission into anti-Semitism and social cohesion in Sydney yesterday. Melbourne Lord Mayor Nick Rees, morning Nick, said about a third, have a listen to this, about a third of the 3,000 reports of graffiti in the city each year, quote, could be described as anti-Semitic. One of the things that has been most upsetting to me over the last 2.5 years is people telling me they're afraid to come into the city, particularly people from the Jewish community, but also more broadly across the community. This is a Rees talking to the commissioner, Virginia Bell, yesterday. He goes on, the quote is, this was particularly focused around some of the protest activity that we were seeing, but it also focused around some of the awful materials that we were seeing around the city as well. He said, the city of Melbourne aimed to remove offensive graffiti within an hour of it being reported. The council can remove graffiti on public buildings at its discretion and has cleaning agreements with major infrastructure operators such as Vic Roads and Yarra Trams, and goes on. 3,000 reports of graffiti in the city each year. And as a consequence, goes on to say, part of it is that communities, essentially many of the Jewish community, unlikely to go into the city as anywhere near as often as perhaps once did, which has got to be so disturbing to many. But that's the number that jumped out at me. And Jay, when we read this, 3,000 reports of graffiti in the city each year could be described as anti-Semitic. 3,000. 133693. Love to get your feedback on that. Julian, morning.
6: Morning, sir. Some of the things that have disappeared in the city over the last 50 years were the Herald, was the Herald Art Show. Remember that? I think it used to be held in December, or was it January? Used to be by the Yarra. Do you remember that?
4: It was down near where there was a beautiful restaurant down there, and it was around that area.
6: So that one, really, you've got it. And, of course, some of the other things that we're talking about on the radio.
4: Was it the Dorchester?
6: Somewhere down that way, that's right. I think you're right. It's a long way. That used to be brilliant, didn't it? People might have memories of some of the famous artists.
4: The Treasury Gardens.
6: I think it was for sale, too, wasn't it?
4: What's that?
6: The actual artwork was for sale.
4: Oh, may well have been, yeah, I'm sure. It goes back to about 1953 it started.
6: Now, talking yesterday on that program, yesterday we were talking about the resurgence of the photo booths. Now, there's one outside the Yarraville Sun Theatre. I think of many places still have the street photo booths anymore, do they?
4: Around Australia, we'll ask 133693 people around Australia, whether it be in Adelaide, Perth, or Melbourne town. Do you see photo booths as we once did being used?
6: I think that's right. Now, as I was saying, the lady was saying in the interview yesterday, they're suitable for passport photos. The last time I had my passport photo taken for a photo booth, it was rejected by the department. They said they're not acceptable. It's got to be done by a professional photographer.
4: Yeah, I think usually most of us now go into the post office where they seem to know what they're doing.
6: And some of the things are missing from my day of Maya back in the 70s, of course, was the booking office. You could book your theatre tickets and your concert tickets at Maya on the fourth floor, I think
4: it was. That's right, up near where the Mural Hall was, up through there somewhere.
6: That's right. And across the road was the Coles store and Burke, was a mess. I call the books Burke Street Mall mess, which is really a complete farce. You cannot run a mall with trams running down it. The one in Shepparton is much better, and a couple of other cities are like the Langtree Mall in Mildura. That really works. It's got no transport going through it. There was a man that used to have the scales, an elderly gentleman. Oh, used to have a big set of scales. And I don't know whether he was actually a Coles employee or whether he weighed the money out of himself. He used to charge sixpence.
4: Where it was a little commission.
6: That's right.
4: Wasn't there one near the town hall too, wasn't there?
6: That's right. And, of course, the rooftop carnivals. One used to be above Foy and Gibson's. One above the Meyer store in Burke Street. One at Chadston.

0: to chew all the fruits. Oh, women used to do all of them.
1: FOWJ, FOW from memory, FOW Foles.
0: Yes, I'm the same.
1: No, I'm talking to Jay. He's putting it up on the screen for me. Foles, Vekola. Yeah. No, not Cola, Jay. Vekola.
0: We also sell ornament wear. Ornament wear that doesn't exist anymore. Used to be plastic sort of Tupperware things. Remember ornament?
1: Remember?
0: The old ornament wear. We used to sell those. They were plastic dishes.
1: No. So just, we had just going back to the Fowler's Vekola. They started in. Does it say so? They're still around on Racecourse Road. You're getting updates apparently.
0: Are they still around?
1: Fowler's Vekola preserving products since 1915. They started.
0: And, of course, people who were interested in pop music used to go down to our record bar and they used to get the top 40. They don't have that anymore.
1: Well, Brashers would be another one that we miss and love for doing exactly that.
0: That's right. I miss all the old days of the city. The things aren't there. And we used to have a brilliant lady called Bernadette. She went to America. She was very famous for the piano accordion. She was one of the best buskers. People might remember the brilliant Bernadette. I'll give you a surname if you want to.
1: Please do.
0: She went to Bernadette Conlon. She was actually legally blind, and she went to America and married overseas and became a big name in piano accordion. But some of those buskers were very talented, and some of them weren't.
1: Bernadette Conlon accordion. We're just getting the details on where she is now. Bernadette Conlon.
0: She went to America. A brilliant lady.
1: Look at her. Yeah, fantastic. Look at the... is there any information on it? Lots of YouTube about her, but whether or not she's still working overseas, you think maybe, Julian?
0: And you can remember that there was a brilliant man who used to play the clarinet, of course. I don't know what happened to him. Of course, Marina Pryor got her start, as you know, in the Bourke Street Mall. But in my opinion, the Bourke Street Mall has never really worked, you know.
1: There was also, people might remember, on I think Sunny Side Up in Melbourne, there was a regular person who would be on that program, for the life I can't remember the name, who played the harmonica.
0: Who was that?
1: That's why I'm asking the audience. It was, I'm sure it was Sunnyside Up, a regular contributor on Sunnyside Up in the day.
0: Most famous, of course, was from America was Larry Adler, and he did come to Australia a number of times. He may have come for the Tivoli.
1: And would not have done TV? Or was that too early for TV?
0: What's that?
1: Did he do television?
0: Yeah. Wouldn't have been Larry Adler, would have? No, he was American.
1: No, American. No, this was definitely an Australian, I think, that was a regular contributor on the old Sunnyside
0: Up. Do you miss the old Coles Cafe that used to be in the city when they used to have that beautiful jelly cake? I used to love that on Saturday morning.
1: Jelly cake? No, I don't miss it. I don't think about it. But it's a pity it's probably not there. And lift attendants. Somebody else pointed out lift attendants. Didn't we just love lift attendants?
0: Oh, yes, of course. They were in Meyer when I was there. See, when I was... I used to have those, and we used to have the. They were brilliant, weren't they? I don't think any lift attendants exist anywhere in Australia anymore.
1: I reckon we should have a campaign, Jay. Bring back lift attendants in lifts all around Australia. Thousands of jobs would go now or be created for people becoming lift attendants.
0: And another job thing we had many, many years ago, we had a very strict dress code in Meyer. It had to be suit and tie and jacket, even on a hot day.
1: Yeah, it was all about style. Julian, you're a good man. Thank you. Remember, lift attendant says, Rob, going down, men's underwear, toiletries, electrical goods, going down, fifth floor, 133693. Come and have a bit of fun with us.
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0: 0800 861 952.
1: Apparently, a proper radio ad needs a professional voice actor and some somber music to remind you that what you're hearing is important and to really pull on the heartstrings.
2: We're not doing any of that. No paid actors, no music. Just the two of us having a genuine conversation, which is what Bear is all about.
1: See, the funeral industry has always operated a bit like those radio ads. A lot of pomp with very little substance. Polished showrooms, mahogany coffins, and the quiet suggestion that the more you spend, the more you love someone. And to be honest, in many cases, that suggestion isn't even a quiet one.
2: After hard losses of our own and experiencing the cost and complexity of funerals firsthand, we left our careers behind and set out to change the way Australians say goodbye, starting with the funeral parlour itself.
1: When you think about it, funeral parlours are a rather odd thing. 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All this before the next appointment starts.
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6: Johnny, good morning.
7: Good morning, Tony. Jubblies.
6: Now, just remember jubblies for us, John. What do we need to know about jubblies?
7: Four,
6: they were a lolly, weren't they?
7: Four sides, each one triangle. And it had a drink in it. Sometimes they'd freeze them and you'd have them frozen.
6: Okay. Were they the forerunner to, you know, the ones we used to have after school? Pow,
7: yeah, the milk.
6: Sunny Boy and things like that.
7: Yeah, we had the milk container with the same style. We used to have the milk every day in those days.
6: Yeah, well,
7: the
6: milk
7: 60s.
6: The milk was delivered to the schools, wasn't it?
7: Yeah, in these three, four-sided triangular boxes.
6: Jubblies. How did we spell jubblies? Because we're trying jubbly.
7: J-U-B-B-L-E-I-S.
6: Double B-L-E-I-S. Jubblies.
7: Yes.
6: Jubblies. In Australia.
7: Yeah.
6: The unhealthy food chain.
7: I was going to read a poem, but I can't do that, so I've said I won't do it.
6: No, good on you. Thank you. Only if we, otherwise we get everybody wanting to read a poem. It just gets a bit clunky, that's all.
7: Yeah.
6: So they were a classical triangular pyramid shape, a frozen juice lolly packaged in wax cardboard,
7: right.
6: Most famously known as an orange flavoured ice treat, the Jubbly, J-U-B-B-L-Y,
7: yeah.
6: Jubbly.
7: Yeah, L-Y, yeah, W, yeah. There you go.
6: Good on you, mate. That's a really good memory, Johnny. Thank you very much for participating in the program. Lots of things about which we can chat. Oh, so we're going to play, let's see, we might play a track from the Graceland album, Jay, and there were many really good tracks on that album. If you only had to choose one, can you see if you can find the we got that handy? Paul Simon's Go through some of the list for me. You've got the list?
0: I certainly do. Yeah. Let's start off at the top. The Boy in the Bubble. I like Boy in the Bubble.
6: Boy in the Bubble, really good song.
0: Graceland, of course.
6: How did it go again, Jay? That's recognisable. Go on, next.
0: I Know What I Know.
6: No.
0: Track number three. Yep. Number four is Gumboots.
6: Very good, but no.
0: Diamonds on the Soles.
6: Diamonds is good. That's got the number one spot at this stage. Go on.
0: And who, famous actor who starred in the music clip to this song, if you can remember, You Can Call Me Al.
6: It was, did all those Christmas songs. Christmas.
0: Yeah. CC. That's his initials.
6: Oh, gee, how many times have we seen them?
0: Lampoon.
6: It was Chevy Chase.
0: That's the one.
6: Chevy Chase. It was really weird because I think he even appeared in the film clip Chevy Chase.
0: He did. Yeah, that's right.
6: Clever.
0: Yep, he was sitting down and standing up. And
6: You Can Call Me L. Yep.
0: Under the African Skies, of course, that would have to be on there.
6: Brilliant.
0: Homeless. Crazy Love Volume 2. That Was Your Mother. Interesting. Can't remember these ones.
6: Can we do Diamonds?
0: Diamonds, of course.
6: Got Diamonds in five. Ladies and gentlemen, as we commemorate today, all those years ago, it was released on this day in, let me just check the notes, make sure we get the right date. It was released on this day, remember, like it was yesterday, Paul Simon's album, Graceland, the year 19... 19-

0: The album that many of us love, the Graceland album, released on this day, 1986, Paul's most successful solo album. As you can imagine, it was a monster worldwide. Now, speaking of all things curious, today, later on today, many of us are lining up. We'll be taking our sleeping bags. We'll be taking a pillow. We line up to buy tickets for the game coming up, Melbourne v Carlton, Saturday night. We will be broadcasting live from where, Jay?
1: Yes, we will be doing a live broadcast.
0: We stay there live from, and yeah. to line up to get the tickets. Is That'll that how fantastic. It works now?
1: Yeah, that's right. Outside the offices, or
0: yeah,
1: the old Bass. Remember Bass?
0: No. So long before Bass, you're laughing, you're giggling, but people would line up sometimes for days to get tickets to the finals, to the grand final in particular. No. Line up in the street, you would.
1: Yep. All tense.
0: No, you're not taking it all seriously. You don't care. You have no idea what that would have been like. If you were a Collingwood supporter, for example, Carlton supporter, your team was headed for the grand final, you may have to get lining up from maybe the Tuesday or Wednesday, and you could stay there for four nights.
1: Oh, wow.
0: Just to get a ticket.
1: Ouch.
0: I know. Now, you and I are complaining because we have to sit in a computer somewhere from 10 o'clock this morning for a Melbourne ticket and 10 o'clock for a Carlton ticket. Is that how it works?
1: What's today? Tuesday? Sorry, it's Wednesday morning.
0: Wednesday morning. Yeah, I beg your pardon. Morning, sorry, I did say, sorry.
1: It's tomorrow.
0: Yes, it is. So, it is tomorrow. I beg your pardon. Forgive. My fault. From 10 through until 2. So, only 4 hours. They reckon they'll all be gone in 4 hours.
1: Mm-hmm.
0: Presumably.
1: 100,000.
0: And that's both for Melbourne and Carlton.
1: Yes, it is. Watch out.
0: So we don't have to line up. Yeah. Limit of one ticket per member per barcode.
1: That's correct.
0: Only one ticket. So you're going to go by yourself? You're going to leave the family at home?
1: No. Well, my little boy Toby wants to go.
0: He's a member?
1: He's not a member, but I'll be able to get him a ticket as well. Because you're allowed up to 10. So you've got your own membership ticket and you're allowed 10.
0: 10 tickets?
1: Yes.
0: Really?
1: Yep.
0: You read it below, they're quite no complete. Limit one ticket per member barcode.
1: Yeah, and then keep reading. You can. It says you can.
0: You can purchase a maximum of 10 tickets in one transaction.
1: Yeah.
0: Oh.
1: Yeah.
0: All right, okay.
1: All good.
0: I like to read the fine print. Clearly not.
1: So you can get some extra supporters if you need to.
0: Well, there you go. Thank you for that. When we come back, if all goes to plan, we're going to track him down. Peter Bruce is the CEO of Variety Victoria. Now, they left last week headed, I think they've landed in Kalgoorlie, or just the other side of Kalgoorlie, in Western Australia. What an event. 100-strong convoy of wacky car drivers into the wild, wild west to raise what could be a record-breaking 2 million plus. Anyway, we'll get all the details on that, hopefully the other side. Kids in need for this year's Variety Victoria Bash. Saw some of the cars late last week by way of preparation. They look really good. It seems now the go-to car for a bash is an aging maybe 60s / early part of the 70s Mercedes-Benz. Who would have thought that a car not that old is now being used in a bash? But they would do the job, presumably. If you've ever done a bash, if you've ever done one of those big car rallies, and you may have done a variety bash, an event in the past, anywhere around Australia, 133693. I've done at least three, one for a big fundraiser in Western Australia. One for the good people at 5AA in Adelaide. I think it was for the Port Adelaide Footy Club. It was Port Adelaide Footy Club. Going back this year was fantastic. Right through into areas of South Australia that I would never have gone, or nobody would have gone unless you were doing it as a bash. And certainly the one coming out of Perth into Alice Springs was just one of the all-time great experiences, and sleeping in communities, Indigenous communities, right through Northern Territory was phenomenal. Hopefully we'll get him. That's all that's still to come on Australia Overnight. Good morning.
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0: Well, they're off and running. It's a fantastic event. 100 strong convoy, some amazing cars driving into the wild, wild west. If you don't mind putting it all together, Variety Victoria CEO is Peter Bruce. Peter, good morning.
11: Good morning. Thank you for having me, Tony.
0: So it's early. I mean, it's a huge event coming up this year.
11: Oh, it's one of the bigger ones that we've had for a long time. 5,500 kilometres right across three states. So, yes, there's a bit of endurance in it. It's a big one.
0: But there was a car just around the corner from where I'm living, and not too far away. Gee, it was a beautiful older Benz, maybe 40, 45 years ago, and it looked amazing, ready to go, and no doubt that'll be there. It takes a lot to put these things together, Bruce.
11: That's right. The guys spend all year looking after these cars. They have to be at least 25 years old. The Mercs are pretty common and pretty popular because we can still get parts and they're quite robust, but there's a lot of love goes into every car on this trip.
0: And Pete, already you're into day six. It's an amazing event, and I think you've arrived in Kalgoorlie yesterday.
11: Yes, I flew into Kalgoorlie myself to meet up with the crowd, and today we've gone from Kalgoorlie and we're in queue for the evening. So over 600 kilometres in one day. It was good.
0: Hey, Pete, as you travel through, I mean, it is great fun for those who participate. It's a great fundraiser, as we know. But what about the impact it has on communities? I mean, do they embrace it as you drive through, whether it be Tanunda, whether it be Port Lincoln? I think you've been through Sejuna, Mildura. You're in Kel now.
11: That's right. Every single place we go, there's a huge turnout, and the variety bashes all over all the states are a real drawer of crowds. Today we had lunch in a town that has 18 permanent residents, and each one of them was out just to say hello, and they made a lunch for 300 people. It's just phenomenal every place you go.
0: So who puts it, how do you put it all together? Have you got to do in the middle of nowhere, and I've been on a few of these over the years, literally, in the middle of nowhere, and you're putting together a lunch for 200-300 people. What an undertaking.
11: It's huge. It's certainly not a one-man job. We have people within the team that are employed to manage this year-round, but we also have a committee of people that do organising, and then there's lots of officials that do different bits and bobs.
0: Fantastic. And what's it all up? I mean, am I right in saying something like $140,000 in vital grants to things like schools, regional communities, right throughout?
11: That's right. So it's $140,000 will be given out to children and communities on this trip, by on top of the probably about $1 million into the economy in these remote places that we're going to.
0: You sound a little exhausted. Is it because I guess you're there full time watching, you've got your eye on this. I bet it is a little tiring.
11: Oh, it absolutely is. You're up at six, and you're meant to be the last to bed as well. So it's a long day.
0: Kalgoorlie is a pretty great place. I don't know how long since you've been there, but it's a great place to be in Western Australia.
11: Look, I've been in Australia myself for 14 years, but every place I go to on the bash, it's a first for me. I'm just not that adventurous in terms of my own holidays, but it's phenomenal seeing all the places.
0: Hey, Pete, you got some newbies on this particular trip?
11: We have a lot of newbies. We've got over 25 cars full of newbies, all attracted for various different reasons, from just wanting to help the kids to actually come into a place like Exmouth, which a lot of people from Melbourne haven't been to. So, yes, everybody is very excited and just trying to find their feet.
0: There'll be people listening 6PR in Perth. I mean, they'll be talking about Kalgoorlie. I think you end up then going to Denham, and it all finishes up day 10, Coral Bay, beautiful Coral Bay, then into Exmouth. What a trip.
11: Oh, it's going to be fantastic. I'm hoping to crack out the factor 50. But yes, it's a real celebration of, I use factor 50 in Melbourne anyway. I'm Irish. But yes, it's a fantastic, it'll be a great night celebrating what is hopefully a record fundraising total.
0: Well, it will be. Keep up the good work and congratulations to everybody involved. The Variety Victoria Bash, it's well and truly underway. What an event. And our very special guest is the top man. It is Peter Bruce. Good on you, Cobber. Thanks, Pete.
11: Thank you so much.
0: Could have put a couple of ads in there, the end of that.
1: Yeah, sorry about that.
0: Could have put a couple of commercials in there.
1: Where's the automatic?
0: I have no idea. Tuesday, 25th of August, 2026, if you would like to be part of it, 133693 is the telephone number. If you're having a birthday today, we mentioned earlier sharing it with Sir Sean Connery, if you don't mind, who was 90 when we lost him in 2020. So 6 years ago, a Scottish actor, a first actor to play James Bond in Dr. No, 1962. Other birthdays today include Frederick Forsyth, English author, wrote best-selling thrillers The Day of the Jackal, The Odessa File and The Fourth Protocol, born this day 38, 86 when he passed away last year, Frederick Forsyth. Gene Simmons, we mentioned earlier, is a birthday boy from Kiss, is 77. Amelia Earhart became the first woman to fly solo non-stop across the US from LA to Newark and Jersey. The year was 1932. The flight lasted 19 hours. 19 hours. Allies liberated Paris from the Germans during World War II. The year was 1944. And, of course, then known as Cassius Clay, later called Muhammad Ali, won a gold medal for boxing at the Olympic Games, Rome. The year was 1960, but he threw it away at the 1996 Olympic Games and was presented with a replacement medal. I wonder why he threw it away. He threw it away, but in the 1996 Olympic medals was presented with a replacement medal, then known as Cassius Clay. It is Australia Overnight. Nice to have your company wherever you are right around Australia. Come and join us, 133693. You could be a 3AW here in Melbourne. Hello. 5AA in Adelaide, the Ace Radio Network, and 6PR in Perth.
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0: Some of the things we've been talking about this morning may or may not engage. We've been just very quiet. We're almost struggling to think, is there something wrong with the phones this morning? It's been very quiet in the last hour or so. 133693. Anything you want to raise, if there's anything that you would like to share with the audience across Australia, it's pretty much how it works. Feel free to jump on board. We tend to write down a little things and when we get in here around about 10:30, quarter to 11, make some notes. Mostly we rarely get to things like the question we asked sports stars, are they paid more than necessary? Are they paid too much, if you like? And we asked people to finish the sentence. I really hate it when my partner buys whatever that might be, socks. I really hate it when my partner buys too much food. Really hate it when my partner buys too many handbags. Oh, don't get me started. 133693. The other one was, who is it you'd like to meet and why? If you had the opportunity, you could set up a meeting. Often we will set up a meeting and go, we want to catch up with this person, bring them onto the program. It takes a long time sometimes. Who would you want to meet and why? Who and why? And the other one is Elton John in LA. Wouldn't you have loved to have been there, knowing At that stage, she was not particularly famous. I mean, here it is, the year 1970. Sir Elton John, not then Sir Elton John, but Elton John played his debut concert in the United States. And over the years, he toured the America, you know, on a regular basis, did, you know, dozens and dozens and dozens of tours of America. He was at the Troubadour. He often talks about the Troubadour in LA. The year was 1970.

0: So we're talking 56 years for that first concert that he did in America, the Troubadour in LA, on this day in 1970. Sir Elton John. Keep the text line going. That's been really busy. Calls? Not so much. 0477 693 693. Maggie, good morning to you. No, never done a bash, not knowingly anyway. Well, I think you'd know, Maggie. Somewhat unabashed, perhaps. 10 tickets in one transaction, 10 barcodes. We need some clarification about that. We may be confused. Surely not everybody rucks up with using just one barcode and then can order 10 tickets.
1: Yeah, that's what I was thinking.
0: Yeah.
1: But
0: anyway,
1: yeah,
0: we should know. We should find out. Well done to your team, Melbourne, Tony Mac. Better do the right thing and defeat Carlton. Can't stand them. Can't stand cocky Carlton supporters. They must be stopped. Oh, thank you. This, the way I read it, 10 transactions, 10 barcodes. So you've got to have one per, you know, depending on level of membership. Stop complaining about camping out for tickets. Thank you, Phantom, who says, as Malcolm Fraser said all those years ago, life wasn't tent to be easy.
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3: 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Great hands, got it to Young, to Frederick. It's a goal coming up. Foss,
4: oh!
3: And it lost it.
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0: I know the feeling. Comfortably numb. Couldn't have picked a better one, Jay. Ender Brady coming up in the next bit of the program. Ender Brady in the UK. As you can imagine, a big story in that part of the world involves two police officers killed by suspected joyriders, all whilst driving the wrong way. We'll get all the details on that from Ender shortly. One of the great elites, one of the great sporting icons, I guess, in many, many ways, about to sell something very, very special. They reckon it could go for more than $5 million. $5 million. Ender will reveal shortly. Johnny DeRemus is warming up the lungs. He's all part of it. If you'd like to be part of it, you can join 133-693. I'm Tony McManus for Australia Overnight.
1: 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When you're ready to sell your home, call Ian Reid Vendor Advocates first. 3AW News.
2: Hello, I'm Jack Fenwick. The Prime Minister will address business leaders tonight with his speech focused on artificial intelligence. Anthony Albanese believes we need to embrace AI, but with guardrails attached. Mr. Albanese will hold talks with his state and territory counterparts on Wednesday to discuss a consistent approach to the construction of data centres. WA-based federal Liberal MP Andrew Hastie says he's pleased to see the Prime Minister recommit to the current GST deal. Western Australia currently receives a guaranteed 75-cent floor on every dollar of GST under a deal struck by the Coalition government in 2018. But an interim Productivity Commission report labelled the agreement a mistake, arguing it created a less equitable system. Mr. Hastie has told the ABC WA deserves its share.
3: The way it was arranged prior to our change in 2018 was fundamentally unfair. And I think the 75-cent floor should stay, and it should also signal to other states and territories to get on with building their own economies and increasing their productivity and prosperity.
2: New Zealand has become the latest country to follow Australia's lead, proposing a law to ban children under 16 from social media platforms like Instagram, TikTok and Snapchat. Under Prime Minister Christopher Luxon's plan, tech giants that fail to take reasonable steps to block underage users face fines of up to 10% of their global revenue. Workers are turning to artificial intelligence to lodge unfair dismissal claims with the Fair Work Commission, citing prohibitively expensive legal fees as the main factor. A new commission report reveals 40% of surveyed applicants used AI as an affordable substitute for legal advice, driving a 70% spike in tribunal cases over 3 years. In response, the commission is introducing mandatory rules from October 20, requiring applicants to disclose AI use and verify all cited facts and cases. Banks are using Scam Awareness Week to warn customers not to be complacent. They say cyber criminals are always looking for new ways to catch people out. ANZ spokesperson Ben Veerhoff says there are two key signs to look out for.
4: If someone is applying a sense of urgency, we really encourage people to recognise that that's a red flag and just to pause, ask questions of a friend or relative, or contact your bank. The other clear red flag is that scammers will often convince victims not to tell anyone. They'll advise that you can't tell your bank or you can't tell a loved one.
2: And experts are concerned over the use of illegal peptides following a surge in the number of calls to a Queensland steroid hotline. Steroid QNECT has seen a 200% increase in calls this year compared to last. Illegal drugs are often being advertised and purchased via social media.
1: Finance with the 3AW app. You have the power of 3AW in the palm of your hand. So add it to your phone now. Melbourne's own 3AW.
2: Port Adelaide star Zach Butters says he's leaving the power to be closer to family and friends. Geelong, Richmond and the Western Bulldogs are all in the mix to secure the gun midfielder. The two-time All-Australian says he'll now work through what's next with his manager and family.
5: I'm going to decide on what's next for me, and yeah, I'll look to get that sorted in the next little bit, and the club have been great throughout everything. Yeah, I'm sure they'll work together and we'll get something done.
2: There's been another big-name signing for the NRL's Papua New Guinea Chiefs. Former Roosters Premiership winner and Kiwi international Joey Manu has signed a two-year deal to become signing 007. An Australian cricket captain, Pat Cummins, is giving no guarantees of Marnus Labuschagne being part of October's tour of South Africa. The 32-year-old hasn't scored a test century since 2023.
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2: Checking your weather around the country. Canberra, cloudy with a very high chance of rain and a top of 15. Adelaide, partly cloudy with a very high chance of rain, 17 the top. Perth, partly cloudy, a top of 21 degrees. Brisbane, partly cloudy with a slight chance of a shower and 26 degrees. Sydney, showers, a top of 22. And Melbourne, cloudy with a high chance of showers and a top of 15 degrees.
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0: Good morning. Keep the text line coming. Thank you for that. If you would like to send a message, you can do that. To the text line. Thank you. 04, you ready? Zero, going beautifully. 0477 693 693. For Perth listeners, hello, 133 693. And for 6PR listeners, 133 882. So, everybody else, just the normal talkback number. It's been unusually quiet, Jay. I don't know what's happened. I feel like we've done something that we shouldn't have done. Starting to feel anxiety levels are pulsating through my head.
18: We've checked all the cords. All the cords are in the
0: right
18: sockets.
0: Are you sure?
18: I haven't tripped over anything. The telephones are still there. Strange.
0: Richmond footballers, all over the front page of the Herald Sun. So we'll talk more about this, as you can imagine. Richmond footballers have enacted, apparently, alleged scenes in the Sydney Swans sexual assault scandal during a Mad Monday celebration at a pub in Gippsland. In shocking footage, Josh Smiley's caught in a video pulling his pants down before a shirtless teammate smacks him several times on the buttocks. Well, who hasn't done that? I mean, really, people? Is that as good as you get? Anyway, it's a big story in the papers today. One job, just one job. It'll get to the stage where some of these kids will never want to go out. It's really quite weird. We might talk about Pauline Hanson a bit later on, but the support has taken a dive as star recruit Barnaby Joyce tried to clear up the party's muddied immigration policy. And it is a little bit. I mean, over the weekend you had the Farrer MP, David Farley, on the Sunday show, I think it was, Insiders from Memory, said the party had a view of true net overseas migration target of 130, plus a minimum of 100 workers from a variety of visa classes, including Pacific labourers. He admitted the figure would not be that different from Labor's goal of 225 in the coming years. Anyway, it goes on. So it's a he said, she said type situation. Really, really odd. So we'll look at that. It's one of the big stories doing the rounds. Cutting the tobacco excise, cutting crime. It's one of those interesting things. Do you think because, I mean, anybody who now is a cigarette smoker and buying cheap ciggies is essentially, working with criminals, supporting criminal behaviour. Harsh but true. Pete, morning. Welcome.
19: Hey, morning. How are you going?
0: Hey. Dreadful thing. You've been really quiet on the phones for some reason the last hour, Pete. Not too sure why.
19: Well, last Thursday you cut me off and everyone's upset with
0: you. Anyway. It's got nothing to why we cut you off, Pete. We'll probably cut you off because we can never hear you on the phone.
19: That thing you said about the Richmond...
0: You and I might not sneak into a Telstra store and buy a decent new telephone for you. What do you reckon?
19: Is it coming clear now?
0: No. Are you on speaker again?
19: Wait, hold on. Hold on a second. You're making me get a fine now.
0: Well, you don't want to get a fine. Pull over and...
19: Can you hear me now, though?
0: That's better. Look at you. That's, well done. So it's not just me. Look at the difference that made.
19: $600 fine. We'll go Harvey. We'll go Harvey on the fine together.
0: Well, you shouldn't do it. I hope you're not driving now.
19: If you're driving now,
0: I'll have to turn you off.
19: No. Okay. I parked up. Tony, just regarding that Richmond thing, what has the world come to, Tony? These guys are just out there doing what they're doing, what everyone does on Bark Party.
0: Yeah,
19: everyone
0: of course.
19: Everyone does on the head side. The media just wants to stir up trouble. I heard on Sunday a few of your announcers were saying that he's never heard of men calling strippers and all that kind of stuff for celebrations. Tony, come on. Mate. Who do you think can afford $600-$700 an hour for these strippers or for these so-called workers to come along with them? And they're the upper class. They're not the middle class or lower class. The upper class. It's all your doctors, all your CEOs, all your sportsmen, all that type of people. So for them to say that I've never heard of it, honey, I think it's a bit rich. What do you reckon? I think just trying to stir up the pot a bit.
0: So I'm not too sure to whom you refer.
19: Shane McGuinness.
0: All right. Okay.
19: He's old enough. He's old enough to defend himself. That's what he goes. He could not believe that people after a football game go home and go out for entertainment. So he thinks they will go home and start signing footballers. They all go home after a football match. They all go sign T-shirts for young 15-year-olds, young 5-year-olds. Plus old grandmas. That's what he thinks. Everyone else can do it except for these guys. They're robots.
0: But I think the idea of being an elite in anything extreme, like elite football, for example, in Australia or AFL,

0: soccer and the basketball, because these guys are, for some reason, are more superior and more elite. What you used at the term more elite compared to a worker.
1: Well they are. By definition, they're elite athletes. They're elite athletes.
0: They're elite sportsmen.
1: Well, same deal. Elite sports people.
0: In the field that they choose to work or to play. So for you to say that they are not allowed to go do crazy things like what an average person does, so they're different to us? No, they're not. They're the same. Their crap stinks like everyone else's crap stinks.
1: Yes. So you think that without going into the detail, you think that generally speaking, athletes of that caliber should not be judged, or should be judged the same way as everybody else, that they aren't held to a higher level, higher account.
0: For that legal side, what they've done the wrong, the legal that,
1: well,
0: side.
1: Let's not talk about what they did or didn't do, but essentially move that for one side for a moment. That generally, our sporting icons, our sporting heroes, if you like, shouldn't be held accountable.
0: No, Tony, of course they're not. That's a normal legal thing. They're allowed to call people over to their hotels. Why didn't the hotel have a security guard at the front there? You're limited to how many people you're allowed to go into your hotel. So it's legal to do it. It's legal to do it. Problem is they went too far. Now, that's the legal side. Forget about that. But the people think that they don't do it, no one does it, they're in la-la land, Tony. And stop making these sportsmen or these politicians or these CEOs or these famous people more elite than everyone else. Their crap stinks like everyone else's crap.
1: I don't know whether everybody else performs and behaves that way, Pete.
0: Tony, please. I mean, please don't make it out to be like no one else does except for crazy people. The average person does it. Everyone. 21st birthdays, 18th birthdays, 40th birthdays, 50th birthdays, 60th birthdays. They're all call strippers to come out, though. They all dance.
1: Hang on. They all call strippers?
0: Yes.
1: Really? Why have I never been invited to one of these so-called parties, Pete?
0: Well, I'll tell you, I think you probably hang around the wrong people. So you can only listen to
1: Or do I hang with the right people?
0: Well, you're a wine drinking connoisseur.
1: What's that got to do with what I drink?
0: You're not talking about your wine. You get over the moon about a watch, you get over the moon about a bag or a shirt or something. Yeah, you're a different type of bloke. But Tony, you've never heard of an 18-year-old birthday having a stripper there, is that what you're telling me?
1: We're still on air. So I've never mentioned a shirt.
0: You said there's something about a shirt last week or something. I don't know, it's cost $250. You're over the moon about it. I don't know what the hell you're talking about.
1: What? You make me laugh, if nothing else. Pete, you can now get back on the road, put your handset away, and drive off.
0: Thank you, mate. Thank you, Tony. Thank you.
1: Good on you. Bye. Pete, Port Melbourne. Good morning. Sorry to complain. I find it very disconcerting that you have the habit of talking over callers. This is more common with callers like Pete, for example. G'day, Tone. Pete Bloke, a shocking sexist. Cannot honestly believe men act as allegedly some do. Robin, I agree. And so, but Pete takes the view that it's infinitely more common than maybe you and I may realise. Is that the case? 133-693. Johnny DeRemus, what do you reckon? Morning, John.
2: This is John DeRemus with the Passing Parade and the story of a gardener who became an emperor. Correction. Take that in reverse. The story of an emperor who became a gardener. On a morning in March 1960, a man named Henry Pugh Yi began work in the Peking Botanical Gardens. There was nothing unusual about him, and passers-by spared him not a glance. They could hardly have guessed that the stooped and aging gardener Henry Pugh Yi was, in fact, China's last emperor. I'll be back after this message.
3: Look, look, look, the crescent.

0: Born in 1906, Piu Yai was a grandnephew of the Dowager Empress of China, who, following the death of her son 2 years later, decided to make Piu Yai her successor. He was not 3 years old when he ascended the throne on the 2nd of December, 1909. His stay there proved to be a brief one. In 1912, he was deposed by the revolution of Sun Yat-sen, which churned China into a republic and ended the Qing dynasty established by the Manchu conquerors in 1636. Although forced to abdicate as emperor, his life in the imperial palace went on much as before, under the terms of an agreement made by the revolutionaries to the effect that he could retain his title and maintain the traditions of the court. Not till 1924, after he had turned 18, was he finally booted out. He thereupon accepted an invitation to move to the Japanese concession in Tientsin. The Japanese at that time had far-reaching plans concerning China, in particular Manchuria. Thus, they were more than happy to offer the former emperor sanctuary, as he was still the current head of the old Manchu dynasty. In September 1931, the Japanese seized the city of Mukden and over the next 5 months occupied the whole of Manchuria, installing Piu Yai as emperor. And though he filled that role for 14 years, he was nothing but a puppet figurehead and was never consulted on government matters of any importance. As long as the Japanese ruled, his position was secure. But when the rising sun set at the end of World War II, so did Piu Yai's career as an emperor. He attempted to escape to Japan with a few followers, but was captured by Russian troops at Mukden on the 16th of August, 1945. The Russians bundled him off to prison in Siberia. And again, the brainwashing that was to turn the Emperor Piu Yai and Henry Piu Yai the gardener. He was held in Siberia for 5 years before being sent back to China, where he was convinced a terrible fate lay in store for him at the hands of the Chinese communists. As it turned out, his fears were groundless. He was merely sent to what was called a re-education camp, where his brainwashing was completed. 10 years later, in 1960, the People's Government decided he was ready to begin a normal life, and he was put to work as a gardener in the Peking Botanical Gardens. Having pledged his support to the communists, he was promoted to the post of library research worker, and later made a member of the Nationalist Assembly. It was in this capacity he died on October 18th, 1967. Henry Piu Yai, China's last emperor. All right, time is up till we meet again for another chapter in the Passing Parade. This is John Doremus. Thank you so much. And goodbye for now.
1: Look at all the texts. Thank you. If a role model and professional sports person in the media, you must behave appropriately. What sort of example would you be to kids who are easy influenced if you were doing silly, stupid things? Very good point. And not everybody necessarily subscribes to that, by the way. I've had that conversation for a long time with people like Carl Langdon, who would often make the point that he doesn't think that, I don't think I'm misquoting him here, Carl, good morning to you, the idea of footballers be held up as role models is by definition an AFL footballer, by definition, a role model. If not, why not? 133693.
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13: Enda Brady, it must be Tuesday.
14: London calling through the faraway towns. Now war is declared and battle come down.
13: Do you hope not? Enda Brady, good morning to you.
15: Good morning, Tony. Thanks for having me again.
13: We've been talking about the idea of sports people to be considered role models. It's an ongoing discussion, isn't it?
15: It is. And look, the majority of them are. We watched the European Championships here last week, the athletics, and you see just the finest young women and men competing, doing their best. And, you know, you would have them as role models for any child to look up to, or indeed any adult who wants to kind of get a bit of spark into their life or find some meaning or motivation. And I'm guessing you're broaching this topic because there's been a high-profile Australian guy who's tested positive for a drug.
13: And whether or not the idea of getting on the squirt and slapping bottoms and all that sort of behaviour is out of order, or is it because
15: I think it is. I think.
13: Do you?
15: Look, I'll probably be slammed for being too virtuous here, but I think when you are in the public eye and you are a high-profile sportsman or woman, more is expected of you. More is needed from you. And I'm guessing a lot of sports people will say, why can't I go to the bar? Why can't I have a beer? If some guy's annoying me, why can't I give him a slap? But more is expected of you because they're paid all that money. They're in the public eye. And little kids look up to them. And I just think, yeah, it comes with the territory. God gave you a gift, and the public, I think, expect a little bit more back from you.
13: Yeah, it's an interesting conversation. We'll take some calls on that in the next hour of the program. Outrage. This is a couple of officers that have been killed, suspected joyriders. It's a dreadful story again on a Tuesday morning, Ender.
15: So there's two police officers dead, seven dead in total, five young men, three teenagers and two 23-year-olds. Four out of the five in the other vehicle had police convictions, and there had been a police chase in the northeast of England near Middlesbrough over the weekend, early hours of the morning, A66 dual carriageway. Now, the police called off the chase and pursuit because it was getting too dangerous. What has happened is this Volkswagen Passat, so a big estate car, wearing or driving with number plates that weren't legit, it has turned onto the dual carriageway and was driving the wrong way down the motorway to evade police, and it has ploughed headfirst into a marked police car, which was driving legally in the correct manner and direction. And they have killed two police officers and themselves. So seven fatalities in total. And in the last hour, we hear Cleveland police in the northeast of England have made 12 arrests relating to criminality to do with the chase. So these will be friends, possibly family members of the deceased, everything from suspicion of organized crime to possession of a firearm.
13: Prime Minister Andy, we love him. Visits Ukraine to mark the 35th anniversary of independence from the USSR.
15: It's been a big day. So Independence Day every year is a big deal, increasingly so for Ukraine, because they keep fighting and Russia can't beat them. And yes, it may be a frozen stalemate for now, but when you think of the might the Russians have, everything Putin has chucked at this, he's not making any territorial gains anymore, and it's a frozen stalemate. So the people of Ukraine celebrating, rightly so, their Independence Day today, 35 years of independence from the Soviet Union. They do not want to be run by Moscow. They do not want to be run by Vladimir Putin, whatever he thinks or says. A big day today, Independence Day, and Andy Burnham has turned up in Kyiv. He gave a passionate speech. He thanked the people of Ukraine and he said that you are the front line of European security and your security and future matters to us, hugely so. And he brought a very nice gift. He has given Ukraine the blueprint for some British and French missiles so that they will be able to make them and create them and produce them on Ukrainian soil going forward.
13: Yeah, well, they go down with Russia.
15: Badly. So the Russians have come out with a statement via Dmitry Peskov, who is the Kremlin spokesperson and Putin's kind of mouthpiece. Peskov has said that Britain is throwing fuel on the fire. And I love Andy Burnham, what he shot back with. Burnham, quick as a flash, has come out and said, "You started this fire," to the Russians.
13: Yeah, good point. You stay there. We'll come back in just a moment. I have to disagree with Peter, who says, this is from Helen, who says, at my old age, I've gone to many, I've been to many 18, 21, 30 birthdays, children, extended families, never gone to such parties. Yes, there are clubs, men's clubs you can go to, but those clubs have security to protect everyone. Sports peoples, locked up by, looked up to by young children as their heroes. And that's why we want them to act appropriately for those who are young and vulnerable. It's not acceptable these days because everyone has a phone to camera. Helen, it's a very good point. We'll do this. Come back more into Brady. It's a big story too. The hands of God, Maradona, up for sale. How much? See if we get an indication the other side.
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18: 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Wake my wife up and she's like, "What's happening?" 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She goes, "I'm going to get it."
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18: 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She goes, "Well, I'm holding a cat."
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13: Enda Brady in the United Kingdom. Now, we've done a bit of research to bring us up to date. Hand of God, was it illegal or was it legal? Let's take it back. The year 1966, Enda.
15: No, it was 1986. Maradona, I'm not sure. He wouldn't have been, he certainly wasn't an adult in 66. No, so this is the Mexico World Cup. England, Argentina, World Cup quarterfinal, and this was 4 years after they'd fought each other in the Falklands. So this was a big deal, this match, and Argentina won. Now, there were two goals they scored that day, Argentina, and you have Diego Maradona. I think he handled the ball. He jumped up, and he afterwards said that it was a little bit of the head of Maradona and the hand of God. That was what he said. Nowadays, VAR would rule it out. And then he went on, he got the ball, he basically bamboozled his way around every single England player to score probably the greatest goal ever scored in a World Cup tournament. And that ball, the referee took the ball at the end of the match, kept it in his family for years and years, for three decades, signed an affidavit pointing out that there was only one match ball used between England and Argentina in 1986. It has now been auctioned, and it has gone for $5 million Australian dollars.
13: Wow. So presumably there's still raging discussion when it comes up as to whether or not a fair dinkum goal.
15: Oh, yeah, it's still to this day. Even, you know, they played each other in the World Cup recently, and it was a huge, huge deal because ultimately Argentina beat England in the semi-final. They went on to play in the final and absolutely disgraced themselves, Argentina. But people still bring it up. It's still a talking point. Scottish, you'll hear Scottish fans singing about Maradona because he knocked the English out. They have a little song about that, as do the Irish. And you speak to England fans, and they hate Maradona to this day over the handball goal.
13: Could Maradona walk down the street?
15: Well, he passed away some years ago, but he was adored in Latin America. Everywhere outside of England, he was absolutely adored. Yeah, I mean, Naples, for example, he won the Italian league with them after a drought of decades. I think it was 85 was the first league title he won in Napoli. An amazing character. I mean, a deeply flawed man, but my God, he was a genius.
13: I didn't. I'd forgotten that he passed away in 20. He was 60 when he died in 2020.
15: Yeah, he had, shall we say, an alternative lifestyle for a professional sportsman.
13: Beautifully put. good to talk to you. Thank you. We'll see you on Thursday. Enda Brady in the United Kingdom. Yeah. Wow. Nev, Lee and Gather, morning.
3: Good morning, young fellow.
13: Nev.
3: Listen, you were talking earlier about hobbies or stuff that you'd started and haven't finished but want to finish. Hobbies or projects.
13: Yeah,
3: or
13: we did. Things that you've sort of wanted to start, you've not quite ever got there.
3: Mate, when you rely on other people, it's very hard. But when you have circumstances that you can't beat, well, you know, I've taken 15 years to build this race car I'm building. It's a little Corolla, KE55 Corolla with a big block Chev in it. Converted to left-hand drive, 9-inch skip, big wheels, the whole lot. And but between prostate cancer, triple heart bypass and falling out of my truck and spending 7 weeks in hospital, we're getting there.
13: Nev, what a storyline just there.
3: Mate, it's not a story, it's fact.
13: Oh, I know, but I mean, if you're writing the story, it's a phenomenal story.
3: Oh, mate, I couldn't believe it. But anyway, that's the way it is. But, yeah, and someone that I'd love to meet, which is that's already been granted, back in 2008, I think it was, we took Michael, my young bloke, he passed from muscular dystrophy, and we were took him up to Queensland and met Victor Bray, and I always wanted to but never thought I'd get to meet him. And, of course, Michael loved him, and we met him, and he gave us a piston and a gudgeon pin out of his 57 race car. Mate, there's a lot of good people out there, a lot of good people, Tony.
13: Yeah, it's a very good point. You should be more cognizant of that. Just quickly before I let you go, what are you going to do with the Corolla once it's all done, finished and online? Yeah.
3: We're hoping for about 200 mile an hour, which is a drag strip, a quarter mile. But, yeah, I'm only dreaming, I think, but we're going to give it our best shot. It's got 650 horsepower and, it'll be auto and left-hand drive. So we've set everything up so everything will hook up right.
13: It's a Corolla.
3: It's a Corolla, mate.
13: It'll do anything.
3: You know the old Toyota Corona. Do you remember the Toyota Corona?
13: Very much so. What a great car.
3: Yeah, well, what did they call that first virus we had? Coronavirus?
13: Oh, you're going to call it the Corolla virus.
3: Well, that's what's got on the side of the car, mate.
13: Oh, I love it, love it, love it, love it. Thanks, Nev. Well done, you. Keep in touch. There with the grace. It is time for the cereal. Not far away. I'm Tony Mack. It is Australia Overnight. Good morning.
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1: The following radio serial is a work of fiction. The characters are portrayed by radio actors reading a script. Some episodes may contain material which some people may find offensive or upsetting. If you are likely to be offended, we suggest you don't listen to this serial and rejoin Australia Overnight in about 10 minutes' time.
2: The Man in the Mist.

0: We had retraced our steps to the enchilada restaurant to continue with our rudely interrupted meal. It had been delayed when I caught sight of the man who had frightened my cousin, Anne Elliot. We followed him to a mean little house in a mean little street near the Elephant and Castle. But after the police had made their inquiries, we all discovered that the man had eluded them. Now, however, an important clue had been uncovered. As we sat down to dinner, our host, a genial Cockney, informed us that the man that I had seen was a regular customer. Left alone with David, I told him that the police should be informed at once.
1: Inspector Gleason?
0: Yes, he could set a trap. If this man comes here 3 or 4 times a week, they're sure to catch him.
1: Of course.
0: Will you ring him or will I?
1: No, I'll do it, Aunt Nadine. I know where the phone is now.
2: Here come the butter beans. And then we're all set for the blowout, eh?
0: Thank you.
1: Thank you.
2: Yeah, what's the matter, sir? You're not lighting off again.
1: No, I just want to make a phone call.
2: Ooh, blimey, you give me heart failure, sir, you do. Like a couple of cats and a couple of hot tin roofs, you two are.
1: I won't be a minute.
2: I hope he's as good as his word. You know, miss, hot-tasting food should be kept hot. Well, then you don't notice the hot so much. Ever had a go at Mexican food before, miss?
0: Never.
2: Nah, neither had I till I took this over. But it gets to be a habit, though. Now, them there tortillas.
0: They look very interesting.
2: Well, the last owner, he was a real dyed-in-the-wool Mexican, you know. Come from Acapulco.
0: Oh, did he?
2: Yes. And he made the tortillas just like they make them over there. And he gives me the secret. How do you like that? Gives me the secret. Genuine Mexican tortillas. And you can't make them authentic like unless you use maize.
0: And you use maize?
2: The genuine article. Yeah, that's the way it is with us. Well, it's the same with a tamale pie. Genuine Mexican mixture. Well, don't forget, if it's too hot for you, miss, just call for another jug of ice water, eh?
0: Thank you, I'll remember. Oh, here's Mr. Elliot. Did you make your call, David?
1: Yes, Aunt Nadine.
2: She's your aunt.
1: Yes, that's right.
2: Well, I never would have thought it. Your aunt. I've seen nieces come here with very old uncles, but... Bob's my uncle. Hope you enjoy everything.
1: Thank you.
0: Were you able to contact the inspector?
1: No. Oh. No, he didn't go back to the yard, but they're getting in touch with him.
0: Well, I feel now that my duty is done, and that we can enjoy ourselves. Oh, it looks delicious, David.
1: Well, I hope you'll like it.
0: And I feel terribly hungry. Well, it must be 2 hours or more since we first sat down here.
1: It's nearer 3.
0: And bang goes all the work I was going to do at the shop.
1: Oh, yes. What a pity.
0: Never mind. We've still got your part of it to discuss.
1: Oh, my picture.
0: Yes, but before we discuss anything, food, David. Glorious food. Otherwise, I'll fade away.

0: It seems rather late to be calling on Anne.
1: Oh, she won't mind. And I feel she should be told, don't you?
0: Oh, yes, of course. She might be in bed.
1: Still, we're like sisters. And I know she'd appreciate the gesture.
0: Yes, of course.
1: I could have rung her, I suppose, but... Well, there's so much to tell, all the details.
0: Yes. It was all rather exciting, I thought.
1: Mm-hmm. And yet, thinking back, could have been quite dangerous.
0: Do you think he's a dangerous man?
1: Without any doubt. Here we are, swinging into her little street now.
0: We're lucky the fog's lifted.
1: Yes, but you never know when it's going to trap us again, do you? Driver, it's the little white house, driver. Yes, the news on the right? The white one. Your light's catching it now.
2: Very good, ma'am.

0: Oh, driver.
1: No, let me pay.
0: Please, David.
1: No, Aunt Nadine, this is mine.
0: You sounded a bit like your grandmother.
1: Keep the change, driver.
2: Thank you, sir. Thank you.

0: Now, what did you mean when you said I sounded like my grandmother?
1: So dominating. Huh. Well, here we are. I hope they're not in bed.
0: Hmm. Oh, there are lights upstairs.
1: Mm. There's one in the living room, too. Anne's going to get quite a surprise if she's still up.
2: Why, Nadine?
1: Yes, it's me, Harry. Thank goodness you weren't in bed.
2: David, isn't it?
0: Yes, it's me. I'm staying in London tonight, and Aunt Nadine and I... perhaps you'd better explain, Aunt Nadine.
1: Has Anne gone to bed?
2: No, she's a bit restless tonight.
1: Oh, not well.
2: Well enough, but restless. Come in, both of you.
0: Oh,
1: thank you.
0: Thank you.
3: Who is it, Harry?
2: Nadine.
3: Nadine?
2: Yes, Aunt David. A surprise visit.
3: Nadine, this is a surprise.
1: Sorry, Anne, but we felt we had to come. Isn't that right, David? It's very interesting, really.
3: Is something wrong?
1: No.
3: There is.
1: Oh, there isn't, really. And don't get into a state, dear. I know your nerves aren't what they were.
3: Something is definitely wrong. Otherwise, you'd never have come here at this time of night without warning.
2: Now, darling, don't get yourself upset. Remember what Nadine said.
3: Out with it. Why have you come, both of you?
1: Well, you remember that David and I were going to have dinner tonight, and I was going to tell him all about the picture that he brought in today.
3: Yes, that's right.
1: Well, it so happened that the very restaurant he chose is the restaurant where we saw... Well, whom do you think?
3: I can't imagine.
1: That dreadful man. The man who was following you.
3: You saw him?
0: In the Mexican restaurant where we decided to eat. And we've had a most exciting time. We followed him into a slummy little street near the Elephant and Castle. And we called the police.
3: The police?
0: Yes.
1: And we thought we had him. Yes, we really thought so. But when the police arrived and searched the house, he'd gone.
3: Oh, Nadine.
1: It was the most exciting night, wasn't it, David?
0: Mm-hmm.
1: And we really had hoped we might have some good news for you, Anne.
3: You actually informed the police?
1: Well, yes.
3: That was presumptuous.
1: What?
3: You shouldn't have done it, Nadine.
1: Well, Anne, I don't understand.
3: You shouldn't have done that without consulting me.
1: Oh, Anne.
2: Anne, what they did was the right thing. We've got to find this man.
3: No, we haven't.
2: What?
3: This is my business and my business only. And I wish other people would keep out of it.
2: Anne, what a thing to say.
1: Well, I thought I was doing the right thing, Anne. We wanted to help. As a matter of fact, we almost ruined our evening trying to help you, dear.
3: Will he... police be able to find him?
1: I think so. We hope so. You see, this restaurant where we died...
0: But we went back afterwards, and we found that he's a regular customer.
1: The proprietor knows him very well.
3: By name?
1: No, not by name.
3: Well, then, how does he know him?
1: Well, he goes there 3 or 4 times a week.
0: So, when Nadine found this out, she thought the police should know.
3: The police again? Why will people insist on interfering in my affairs?
2: Anne, we're all trying to help you.
3: I've tried to make it clear to everybody that I don't want any interference.
2: But, darling...
3: I want to forget about the whole miserable business.
2: Well, I don't.
3: What?
2: This man purposely singled you out. He was waiting in the fog for you outside your own house. To say nothing of accosting you in the shop. He's definitely dangerous.
3: How do you know? I haven't seen him since.
2: Anne, I will not have someone at large who might be threatening your safety. And look at your health. You're a nervous wreck.
3: Oh, Harry,
2: I'm glad that Nadine and David acted so intelligently. What did the police say, Nadine?
1: Well, they were most interested and grateful for the information.
2: Yes, of course they would be. And what's the outcome?
1: Well, the outcome is, Harry, that the police plan to set a trap.
3: A trap?
1: Tomorrow night and every other night till the man comes back. Then they're going to arrest him.

We all knew that Anne was in a state of nerves. But we were astonished that she was so angry with us. This last remark had an extraordinary effect. She sprang to her feet, all the color drained from her face, and we thought she was going to collapse. I have never seen such abject fear or such hysteria in a woman's face ever before. If only I had known the true story, this would never have happened.

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0: That piece of music is one of our favourites for this year. It's the old Sky, that we're just known as Sky, with a piece called Toccata. Wonderful piece of music. Big hit in the late 70s. All right, we'll open the lines the other side of the news. So come and join in. No doubt Marky will join us. Who knows what the next hour will bring. Hope it will bring you. 133-693. Come and join us. Australia overnight. Good morning.
1: 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When you're ready to sell your home, call Ian Reid Vendor Advocates first. 3AW News.
2: Hello, I'm Jack Fenwick. The growth in artificial intelligence will be the focus of a key speech the Prime Minister will make to business leaders tonight. Federal politics reporter Nelson Scott.
3: The PM will address the Business Council's annual dinner, where he'll talk about the opportunities of AI, but will also argue tech companies must adhere to a social licence. Anthony Albanese's speech comes ahead of a national cabinet meeting on Wednesday. Some jurisdictions are raising concerns about the proliferation of data centres and their insatiable energy requirements. Mr. Albanese says the facilities should be located in areas that have minimal impact on the community and have strategies in place for the responsible use of energy and water. Nelson Scott, Canberra.
2: The Prime Minister maintains there will be no change to Western Australia's controversial GST agreement. WA is guaranteed at least 75 cents of every dollar of tax revenue under a deal struck by the former Liberal government. A Productivity Commission interim report has labelled the agreement a mistake and is urging Labor to revert to the old system, but Anthony Albanese says WA is the engine room of the economy and deserves a fair deal.
4: There will be no change to WA's arrangements whatsoever on the GST. Well, I've said it multiple times. I've signed people's body parts, for goodness sake. You know, I mean, seriously.
2: New Zealand Prime Minister Christopher Luxon has unveiled a proposed law banning children under 16 from using social media platforms like Instagram, TikTok and Snapchat. The legislation would impose fines of up to 10% of global revenue on tech giants that fail to take reasonable steps to block underage users. New Zealand becomes the latest country to follow Australia's lead in banning social media for under 16s. One Nation's Barnaby Joyce has declared colleague David Farley misspoke when stating the party's net overseas migration target was not too different from Labor's. The member for Farah claimed when all visa categories are included, the party would allow 230,000 new arrivals annually. Liberal leader Angus Taylor says their opponents are all over the shop with migration.
5: This applies to Labor as well. We've seen Labor overshoot their own targets every single time since they've been in government. The only coalition that is going to bring migration down to those levels is us, and we'll keep talking more about it. We've already said we'll cap migration based on housing supply.
2: And insurers are urging the federal government to double the Medicare levy surcharge for top earners without private health cover to 3%. Private Healthcare Australia is pitching the rise as an alternative to cutting age-based rebates. It argues the move will raise $410 million and push 380,000 people into private cover.
1: Finance. Listen live. 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Grab the highlights. Enter to win. No matter where you are, you can do it all with the 3AW app.
2: Mark McVeigh has been announced as Essendon's new senior coach until the end of 2029. The 45-year-old played 232 games with the club and beat out Bombers legend James Hurd and Dockers assistant Jamie Graham to the job. The Gold Coast has confirmed restricted free agent Ben King will depart the club in the off-season. King is expected to nominate Hawthorne as his club of choice. In the NRL, the Bulldogs have been hit by a COVID outbreak just days before their biggest game of the year. Up to 8 players and 2 staff members have been struck down since Saturday night's win over the Dragons. Canterbury is 9th on the ladder and must beat heavyweights Penrith on Friday night to stay alive. Centre Matt Burton, confident they can replicate their stunning upset of the Panthers from round 6.
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17: Checking your weather around the country. Canberra, cloudy with a very high chance of rain and a top of 15. Adelaide, partly cloudy with a very high chance of rain, 17 at the top. Perth, partly cloudy, a top of 21 degrees. Brisbane, partly cloudy, with a slight chance of a shower and 26 degrees. Sydney, showers, a top of 22. And Melbourne, cloudy, with a high chance of showers and a top of 15 degrees.
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0: We'll get to Mark in just a moment. Interesting, fascinating story, really. Back page of The Australian, written by Andrew Webster, a wonderful premier sport columnist. Fantastic. And he makes some really fascinating points in regards to all matters, particularly associated with the AFL, but other sporting organisations too, but particularly the AFL. He says, image is all that matters to the AFL. The great con of the game is that it supports Indigenous Australians, fosters exclusivity among the LGBT community, and protects women. He likes to tell us it does all these things when in reality it's smoke and mirrors. It chokes on its own wokeness. Great line. Chokes on its own wokeness. The welcome to countries, the tokenistic rainbow-coloured initiatives, the so-called respect and responsibility, policies for women can't hide the game's appalling track record on so many of these issues. Indigenous playing numbers have fallen right through the floor. Top players drop homophobic words like their Ted Bullpit from the Kingswood country, and it's long ignored, as Kate McCarthy called it, the horrific misogyny that courses through the veins of the football industry. Finally, says the AFL has spent two decades promising to improve its treatment of women, yet the same themes keep returning. Misogyny, sexualized behavior, abuse, and a male culture that too often treats women as collateral damage. It's a fair bit going on there. The tag to it is, this has caused us to put the mirror up to all men in society. say that again. It's causes put the mirror up to all men in society and inside the football club. All men, speak for yourself, mate, is the column. Interesting read. 133693, we might talk about that as we go through this next half hour together. Is that a thing? I think it may well be. I just wonder if you had children today, children, grandchildren, playing in the AFL for a range of reasons, is that something you would now encourage or possibly less likely to encourage? And the other thing too, we thought we'd open up the lines. If you could name what you believe to be the top 10 or one of the top 10 sporting role models, what's the ones that instantly jump to mind for you? Sporting role models. 133693. You can text as well. 0477 693 693. In store, Marky. Morning.
16: Morning, Marco. Just think, 14 Saturdays. Election time.
0: Are you making are you making an announcement or letting me know or?
16: It's 14 Saturdays till state election.
0: Excellent. That's it. That's all you got. That's
16: no,
0: it.
16: No, no, no.
0: What?
16: Hang on. You're talking about the sporting role models. Well, you know what the look, it's got to go back to the old way. Look at Gary Ablett. He was a runner on the garbage truck. That kept him fit. No wonder he was so nimble around the ground and everything.
0: Great play.
16: There were so
0: many people that had
16: outside jobs from football. It needs to go back to that way. And that'll stop all these other shenanigans and everything.
0: Just by having another job?
16: A real job, you know. What do all these footballers do? Oh, we've got to go to training. I'll drive down in my Bentley or my Land Rover.
0: What?
16: Go and play football, come back. I'll play games on TV. Oh, I've got to go back to training.
0: Yeah.
16: Get out and get a real job.
0: In the Bentley.
16: It depends which sponsorship car company they've got. Look, Collingwood years ago, they had Lexus as a sponsor. They're all driving around in Lexus.
0: So now you're sounding like the true socialist.
16: I thought maybe you protested too much. Barker turning up Toyota Corolla at Moorabbin.
0: Nothing wrong with that.
16: Nothing wrong with it whatsoever. And they weren't sponsors of his. That was just a daily drive. Mm. And you were also talking about who would you like to meet and catch up with.
0: Yeah.
16: It'd be the late, great Frank Lazenby. He owner started with one truck, ended up with 100 trucks before he sadly passed 2 years ago now over in Adelaide. It was Cleveland Freight Lines, better known as the Mac Munchers.
0: Known as the?
16: Mac Munchers.
0: What is, so we're looking at ourselves here thinking, what is a Mac Muncher?
16: Well, that was the name of all of his trucks. They had individual names, but that's what they were. That's what they were. They were purple and khaki. You'd see them running across from Adelaide to Western Australia. Some went to Melbourne. Some went to other key points. Would have loved to have met up with him.
0: And they were referred to. Yeah. So the vehicles were referred to as a Mac Muncher.
16: Yeah, because they always passed the Macs on the road.

0: tourist that at the council. He was out with a chainsaw. Oh, but that's right. These days it's too hard to operate a chainsaw or a pruning saw to... we've got to bubble wrap them. They might get a... They might get a splinter.
1: Well, there's that. I mean, if you want them, if you want them to be fit and ready to play on the Saturday or the Sunday, Friday, whenever it is these days, you want them to be fit and ready to do the job for which they're being paid.
0: Yeah, but that's a multi-million-dollar contract. He's chipped his toe by clipping. He'll have to have a week off.
1: He's what? He's...
0: Chipped his toenail clipping.
1: You make us laugh, Mark, if nothing else. Top sporting role models, 133-693 is the telephone number. For example, if I said to you, someone like Lewis Hamilton, is Lewis Hamilton a sporting role model, given seven-time world champ, global platform, champions diversity, racial equality, established his Mission 44 to support young people from underrepresented backgrounds, tackle inequality, motorsport and society. Does that by definition make somebody like Lewis Hamilton at that level a highly regarded role model? What about Serena Williams? Dominated women's tennis for two decades, fighting equal pay and racial representation. Inspires women and girls globally to pursue excellence, challenge systemic barriers in sports. Who would you name? 133-693. We'll take, I want to take some calls on that for Australia overnight. 133-693.
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1: Yeah, interesting comments with

0: regards to Mark's assertion about G. Ablett as a role model, some good points that are being made. Sam Thomastown, morning.
1: Hey, good morning, Tony. Yeah, good subject. I'll go back to when I was young, like Kevin Murray from Fitzroy. He used to come around to our our state school.
0: What a player.
1: And we got to train with him because we won our division grand final. And I used to go and visit my cousin in Preston, and Sergio Silvani had the licensed grocery right in Gilbert Road. And Harry, Mr. Collier, I used to call him, in those days, we used to call anyone senior to you, Tony, Mr. You would have known
0: yeah,
1: too.
0: Yeah, we did. That. Yeah, sure we did.
1: And Mr. Collier was there, and we used to talk footy. You know, I was about 9 or 10, right? And they were trying to, I was a Fitzroy supporter. They go, Mr. Collier's going, coming back for Carlton. And Sergio's coming back for Carlton, right? I was like, I said, no, I live in Fitzroy. So that's because of where you live, you know? And that was sort of, to me, like sporting heroes. And Ron Barassi, because I used to see him on the Tarak show, and he used to get on in his Jonko shorts and say, and they brought out a book on how to do up your shoes, your bootlaces properly, and Mr. Ted Whitten, right? They were the heroes, our sporting icons that we looked up to, and that's why they were named Mr. Football.
0: Well, I agree, and certainly I was one of those little kids looking up to Ronald Dale Barassi, of course, you know, and I even eventually forgave when he moved to Carlton.
1: Yes, well, you had to get over it because that was the biggest thing in football. That was the biggest story ever.
0: Nowadays,
1: we look upon The Richmond players, they were flicking tails at each other, mate, because you've got 1,700 reporters out there, Tony. They've all got to get a story,
0: All got to get a yarn, and that's the part that I think we should be aware of as well. You've got all those reporters all trying to get a yarn, not once a week, every single day. So you multiply that by 7 days, that's a lot of stories. How much of it is actually bulltish?
1: That's it, because they've got to push the button first, and you know, on the different, you know, websites and such, and appliances, that they're all fighting for the same story, and they just jump all over each other, and they become more farcical every day.
0: Sammy, you're a good man, thank you. Roger Federer, the best player ever in the in many people's eyes. Roger Federer, best player, 16 Grand Slam titles, lots of work off court that puts him on the list of, if you like, a much loved Federer, appointed goodwill ambassador by UNICEF in 06, and is involved in many charities, help the victims of Hurricane Katrina, those hurt by the 2010 Haiti earthquake as well. So done so much. So is that the definition of a highly regarded elite athlete, as opposed to perhaps, what we may be hearing of late? How we regard these people, not just whilst they're useful and players, what unfolds for them post-game as well, later in life. Donny Spearwood. Morning, Donny.
2: Good morning, Tony. There you go, mate.
0: Pretty good. Can't complain.
2: You're spot on. It's what do you do after the game, when you're finished and all that. But for Gary Ablett to be role model, you got to be kidding me. Just remind the person what happened to the young lady in the hotel, but we're not going to go any further. Hey, Tone, there's a couple of role models for you, but before I go on there, that fellow was talking about Mac Munches.
0: As a truck?
2: Yes. What happened? This company was called Cleveland.
0: Absolutely. Okay? Cleveland, yeah.
2: Okay, and he used to run all Kenworth trucks, and on the bonnet on the side of the trucks used to be like Mac Munches. And what that means, they were going past the Macs and just keep bunching it. And that's why that's all he had, Kenworth, and nothing else. Just the Kenworth trucks.
0: And that became part of the business, part of the brand of the business.
2: Yeah. On the side of the bonnet, both sides, okay, and also the front, the Mac Munches. Anyway, role models, mate. I tell you what, you will have this person, Indigenous boy, passed away last year, Bill Dempsey.
0: Billy Dempsey.
2: What a gentleman, that fella.
0: Yeah, you know, Billy Dempsey was extraordinary. For people around Australia that perhaps may not necessarily be familiar, he was just an extraordinary elite athlete, played for West Perth.
2: Yep.
0: Much loved by people in West Perth, and would still rock up at games as recently as maybe a couple of months before he died.
2: And come from Northern Territory, and I don't know whether you heard it when he was telling that he lost the Simpson medal and all this sort of stuff. So, but anyway, and Stephen Michael, I mean, what a man, you know, all the, and after football, he got his Stephen Michael Foundation to. Indigenous, not only Indigenous, but all the young kids to, you know, to get something to look forward to, you know, in their lives, you know, the sporting and whatever they wish to do after the sporting career ended. But to say someone, you know, to a few idiots, they do wrong things after the footy and or whatever sports, you know, no, not for me. I mean, look, curious. He wouldn't have put him. He wouldn't put him in the basket as a role model. I mean, you got to be kidding me.
0: Donnie, good to talk to you. Thank you. I think you're right, though. There's some great ones that come out of that part of the world. Tone, teammate, my greatest ever sports model, Michael Schumacher, champion driver and great grounded, personable man. He was. Don't know about the personal side of it, but what an elite and wonderful driver and ambassador for his particular role, particular pursuits. It was fantastic. Another one here says, two great sporting Aussie models. Kieran Perkins would be one. Pat Cash may be on well and truly on that list. Always behaved professional, didn't get into trouble. Serena Williams, you say debatable. Yelling at umpires, ball kids, pretty good point. G'day, Tone. I guess the question is it okay to judge, question the behaviours of professional sports people and positions, musicians, etc., in their so-called personal time? Do we expect a certain level of conduct? Margot, it's a great question. I think that in all of us, the expectation is we all mess up, God only knows I've done it several times, mess up from time to time in terms of what you do away from a microphone or away from a tennis court or away from a football ground, and you are judged accordingly. But that's the challenge, isn't it? People in business would know that presumably you're looking for the best people to have inside your business who represent everything for which you stand and stand inside your business accordingly. 133693. Helen, good morning.
3: Good morning, Tony. Can I put a point of view across first before I go to the athlete bit? Everyone these days has a camera, as I mentioned. You've got glasses that have cameras, dash cams. Police ask for dash cams at accidents. So there are, everybody these days has got to realise that you are filmed in any capacity. You go by a shop, you're filmed, whether you pick your nose or spit on the ground or whatever. You are filmed because there are cameras everywhere. It's not going back 40 years ago when there wasn't. Now there are. Elite athletes, I agree with Federer. The other ones, look at the Scott Pendlebury, how much effort he goes to protect his image. The Dacos boys, if we're going to football, tennis, the same thing. Every athlete that is in the media. My son, he's 55 now. When he was 20, it was Nigel Mansell. We had a room full of posters on Nigel Mansell. He paid them $300 to buy a poster, a framed whatever, of Nigel Mansell. So at that time, you, every, like, all young children, young adults have their role models and they look up to them. And so you have to act appropriately.
0: Yeah, Helen, I think you're right about that. And don't forget, we should remember that one of the greats going around at the moment has been for many, many years a great servant of the Melbourne Football Club. I'm not saying because I'm biased. I think even people who don't necessarily support the D's would say that Max Gawn would be on most people's list as quite an extraordinary role model, both on and off the ground. Michael Tone, Rob, we'll come to you next. Wherever you are around Australia, we're just putting together what we think might be the definitive list of great Australian, if you like, well, not necessarily Australian, by the way, just great sporting role models. Are they alive? Are they no longer with us? 133-693.
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0: If you've just woken up for the first time on this Tuesday morning, nice to have your company. Michael in WA will come to you in just a moment. The idea about role models, sporting role models in particular, having had several conversations with senior players over the years, over a cup of tea, over a beverage of some description, not all of them like or enjoy the idea of being characterised as a role model. Just put that there at the for consideration, to sit it on the table, as it were. Not all of them say, oh, yeah, we're happy to be a role model. Many go, no, we just want to play footy, or we just want to play golf, or we just want to get out and play tennis. By definition, it doesn't, shouldn't make us obliged to be a so-called role model. Another one here makes me smile, though. I saw this. My role model is Skippy the bush kangaroo. Thank you. Bruno, it's a good point. Many people have a double life and never so-called get out. Interesting point. Tone, possibly another couple of the sporting role models, Stephen Bradbury and Eddie the Eagle. Well, yes, much loved. Sporting role models. Have you got one? 133693, if you've just tuned in for the first time. In Melbourne right now, 11 degrees, top of 15 for today. Perth, 9 degrees, partly cloudy, and a top of 21. 17, the expected top temperature in Adelaide, and 13 degrees right now. Michael in WA, morning and welcome.
12: Morning. My nomination is Ricky Grace. Like, he spends his whole life after basketball looking after Indigenous girls, Indigenous boys. He's really lived up to his name. The way he played and the things he does for people is just incredible.
0: So Ricky Grace was best known probably. He came to Australia, didn't he? And he played for?
12: The Wildcats.
0: He was fantastic as a Wildcat for quite a few years. I'm just looking now. So he's now 60. Wow. Played the majority of his career with the Australian National Football League in the Perth Wildcats, but came out through Dallas, Texas, the Midland College, University of Oklahoma. What an extraordinary contribution he made to sport.
12: Yeah, and he looks after all Indigenous girls, Indigenous boys. He has done ever since he's retired. He's committed his whole life to looking after the Indigenous people.
0: Is he still lives in WA?
12: He still lives in WA, yeah.
0: So he joined there in, I forgot how good he was, really. 1990, helped the Wildcats win the NBL back in 90, the grand final MVP, and the team won back-to-back champs in the, in 91 as well. The great Ricky Grace. Good point, Michael. Thank you for that wonderful reminder. Appreciate it. Tony in Greenvale, morning.
17: Morning, Tony. How are you, mate?
0: Well, thank you.
17: Yeah, Tony, I've got two, but before I get to those, when you said the Melbourne weather 16, you forgot to say raining all night, water all over the road.
0: Oh, really? Pissing down as we speak. Good on you. Whereabouts are you now, Tony?
17: I'm going over the mighty Western Ring Road, past Sunshine.
0: And belting down heavily?
17: Yeah, and it has been probably just about 2 o'clock. It just hasn't stopped, but it's all night.
0: Thanks for letting us know.
17: Yeah. I've got two. The first one was, you probably remember him, Andre Agassi. He was a real grump, a real pest on the court, but then all of a sudden he just turned into an absolute gentleman.
0: Yeah.
17: Remember that?
0: As a kid, he was a little difficult.
17: Very, yeah. And then, and in that old, he was a really super polite, yeah.
0: Yeah, and turned... He turned his demeanour around. Still got a bit of cheek about him, by the way, Tony. Nothing wrong with that, because we liked a little bit of that larrikin.
17: Arrogance makes the greatness on these players. It's how they get players become really good. And the second one was Mr. Football himself, Robbie Skilton. He was just such a polite guy. Every time I hated to think to South Melbourne, but, boy, he was such a nice guy. Always had time for the kids, and I got a feeling he's the one who started the modern players going to the boundary line after the game and saying hello to the fans. Because I remember when he beat us North Melbourne once, he was the only player. He walked over and was waving to the crowd and everybody and saying hello to the South Melbourne people. I think very popular guy.
0: Yeah, well, he's got a birthday coming up in another couple of months. He'll be 88.
17: Yeah,
0: oh.
17: Nicest guy ever, I reckon he was.
0: Bobby Skilton. Well done, Tone. Thank you for that. I think you're right about those sort of, the calibre of those sort of people. And there would be many, really. See, I like Kev Sheedy. Kevin Sheedy, I've had the opportunity of saying hi on half a dozen times over the years, as many people have. But he would come into the studios back in those days as a guest, 3BA in Ballarat, and I'm talking sort of... 84, 85, 86, around that time. He was also just wander around, say hello to people, made everybody feel comfortable, and was also clearly an extraordinary leader. And does that make it by definition a role model? Probably it does. As for other coaches, you would aspire, I would have thought, to that level of integrity. Rob's in Essendon. Morning, Rob.
18: Good morning, Tony. I've got a couple of Aussie icons. John Landy, the footy 20, picked up Ron Clark when Ron Clark fell in that race, and John Landy stopped and picked him up and continued on, and John Landy won the race.
0: How extraordinary piece of data that is, and that memorable moment, which you can find online, where he does just that.
18: Mm-hmm.
0: Yeah.
18: And also...
0: great bloke.
18: A role model, Johnny Famichon.
0: Now, I had the pleasure, but only for about 3 minutes at a little nightclub in Ballarat, and he was charming. And really skinny. Really skinny.
18: And when Johnny Famichon retired from boxing, he took up distance running. And I was a distance runner, and we were about the same age, and I met him in quite a few races, and I had a chat to him in quite a few of the races before the race, and he said to me, well, what I want to do is run a couple of marathons. He said, I've had that on my mind for quite a few years, and that time when he got hit by the car in Sydney, he was out training for a marathon.
0: Yeah, he did too. And I'm just trying to think, the anniversary of that hit, I think, was only yesterday, the day before maybe. No, I think it was yesterday of that crash when he got hit. Rob, well done you. Thanks. Sandra in Swan Hill. Good morning, Sandra.
19: Hi, Tony. I can't think of his surname. I've still got early morning brain. Joy. His name's Joy. He's either got dementia or he's alive. He's got a little boy. Do you know who I'm talking about?
0: In which particular sport do you recall, Sandra?
19: It's either rugby or it's not AFL.
0: Would that be Jai Arrow?
19: Yes.
0: Australian form professional rugby league. Played as a locked second row prop, South Sydney Rabbitohs. And that's all we've got, is it, at this stage, Jay? What do we need to know about him?
19: Tony, he's an inspiration to the young ones of today. He comes to football when the guys are playing and they score. They shoot an arrow with their arms up to the sky. He's there. He's supporting them. Instead of laying down and accepting the disease that he's got, he's an inspiration to these young kids growing up of today, of strength, of... He's awesome. If you ever can look at him wherever you can.
0: Yeah.
19: He's he'd be in his maybe early 30s, maybe, or late 20s.
0: Well, I'm sorry to say that I don't know enough about him. So in 2024, it was revealed that Arrow would be ruled out for an indefinite period after an injury. What goes below that, Jay, down there in 25, played South Sydney. We saw the club finish 40th at table. He announced official immediate retirement, followed a diagnosis with motor neuron. That's what I was looking for.
19: Yeah, that's it.
0: Yeah, motor neuron.
19: Yeah. Such a brave young man. His wife is support. He's an inspiration, and he's there to sort of, for the young ones. I mean, all the other guys who, 50, 80, 100 years, whatever, but he's there for the kids of today.
0: Well done, you. It's a name that I had not necessarily have had on the list, but now that know a bit more about it, clearly you're right, Sandra. Well done. Nick Riewoldt, an ornament of the game, truly great person since. Thanks. Ending in 174. Tone, you've spoken about sporting greats, which have been mostly men. For me, Yvonne Goolagong-Crawley. Fantastic. I think most people would want that her on the list at some point too. Role models, mafia characters in The Godfather. Thank you. I don't know that that's where we're going, but I like your sense of humour around it. Role models, funny. Possible other sporting models, Stephen Bradbury. Oh, we mentioned that one, and Eddie the Eagle. It's very funny too. We will take more of your calls the other side. We only thought of came up with this idea to talk about sporting role models, given that some members of sporting community, to say the least, are under the hammer. And there's a lot of opinion, thoughts and ideas about that, none of which we will canvass on this program this morning. But there are many that we can celebrate, if you like, by acknowledging them yet again or reminding each other of how good they were. And usually the intention was not necessarily to be a role model. However, in doing what they did, they showed up to be just that.
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0: Yeah, I think that's a ripper too. Well done, Michael. Kathy Freeman, female role model. Everybody knows Kathy Freeman, given what she did, not so much what she did. Whilst that was in many, many ways beyond extraordinary, it was the way about which Catherine seemed to go about what she did. And maybe that becomes the DNA of who she became in many, many ways, and continues to be too, by the way. I love this one. We sort of forget there was a time when Peter Brock was fiercely highly regarded as a gentleman gent in many, many ways. The 05 thing, the 0.05 became so important and really changed the, curiosity that people had about getting out in the P155 and having a drink. And then we were all reminded on a regular basis, simply because he drove the 0.05 car. and what he did and promoted that heavily and did that was always considered, I think, for many, many young people in particular during that time as a role model. And why would he not be? Plenty of room on the board. If you've got somebody you'd like to nominate, feel free. 133-693. Given that some of the sporting elite have been getting a hammering, and even the back, I read a little bit in the Australian there earlier in the program, where the AFL itself has come under the pump in terms of who the AFL is being, or what the AFL is being. And I won't read it again, but it's a fascinating observation, and I guess linked into the pressure that's put on players, put on organisations like AFL to have certain standards, portray certain standards, maybe allegedly against the background of actually not living up to those standards themselves, is the gist, if you like, of the particular story in the back page of the Australian today. Come and join us. 133-693, Tuesday, 25th of August. We mentioned people having birthdays today would have been Sir Sean Connery, Gene Simmons, for those that love the band Kiss, because he was made for loving you. Gene Simmons today is 77. Elvis Costello, one of my favourites, just fantastic, only because his real name is McManus, Declan McManus, born in London, is 72 today. Tim Burton could churn out a movie. You look at his body of work, things like Beetlejuice, Batman, Edward Scissorhands, Planet of the Apes, Charlie and the Chocolate Factory, Alice in Wonderland, just to name a few, without forgetting what he did with Johnny Depp. And he did a fair bit. Tim Burton today is only 68, born in California. Great producer, director. Just fantastic. Where we go? Let's go to Simon. Morning.
1: Morning, Tony.
0: Well, thank you, Simon.
1: I was thinking about, what did you just say before? Oh, Peter Brock.
0: Brocky?
1: He used to go into classrooms and tell the young kids when I was 16, 17 about that 0.05 driving the cars.
0: Yeah, he was a driving force behind shifting people's mindset about that.
1: Yeah, I saw you. Great for that. Great person for doing that. And
0: gentleman had died. Yeah, it was very, very sad and way, way too early. Simon, thank you. Let's go to Justine. Good morning. Two mornings in a row. This is too much. Too much.
2: How are you, Tony?
0: Did you just ask me how I am? Thank you. I'm well.
2: Oh, sorry, Tony. Tony, two things. Actually, yesterday I was thinking of you, that I was very proud of you that you were going to a bar by yourself. Is that what you said to me yesterday?
0: Yeah.
2: I think that's great because I do that too. That's a topic for another day. I was thinking of that yesterday when you said you went to the bar, but it was closed.
0: It was closed. So got there, fabulous parking spot, thought this is as good as life. I'll pull over and wander up the road. Not open.
2: Anyway, Tony, I'll send you the trading hours.
0: As it turns out, I wasn't by myself, by the way, Justine.
2: Oh, okay. Well, that's even better. Tony, do you ever do quick picks?
0: No.
2: Oh, okay. Well, where I work, there's a little, I don't know, am I allowed to say it? You know,
0: You can say anything you like on this program.
2: Anyway, there's...
0: Well, not really, but you know what I'm saying.
2: The lady that runs a Tats Lotto shop is terrific. I think anyone that runs a newsagent are terrific. Anyway, she's lots of fun. I was walking past last night. She said, pop in. Popped in. I'm a big, big spender. Put my $2 down. Won my $2 back. And she said, what are you going to do? And I said, oh, I don't know. I think I should just walk away now. Anyway, put my $2 back down. Won $6, Tony.
0: Oh, you're on a roll.
2: Well, there were quite a few people in the shop. Well, I squealed so loudly, one of the ladies in the shop nearly had a heart attack because she thought I'd won like, you know, $6 million. And they're all saying, what are you going to do, Justine? What are you going to do? You know, I said, no, just give me my $6. I'm going on holidays very soon. I'll take my
0: $6. That's right. You'll take your $6. You've paid $2. You've still got $4 up your sleeve. You're in front.
19: Was that the right thing, Tony?
0: I think so. Yeah, quit while quit while you're ahead. You can't go broke by making a profit.
19: Take the $6. I won't be able to buy a coffee with the $6, but I think I'll hold on to it.
0: Having said that, I bought a coffee. I got to tell you, you'll love this. I bought a coffee last weekend at the Portsea Hotel. I don't know how long since you've been down in that part of the world.
19: Mm-hmm.
0: So
19: yeah,
0: I walked in
19: with it.
0: And I thought, well, I'll walk in. There's a couple of other opportunities, but I just wondered. I was by myself at that stage. I walked in. I said, I feel like a coffee. So I don't have a coffee. They said, well, if you go down to the bar, she said, it's cheaper at the bar than it is here. And so I went into the bar. Fabulous coffee. Three shots. $4.80.
19: What?
0: $4.80. I haven't seen coffee under $5 for 3 years.
19: No.
0: And it was really good. It was really good coffee.
19: Well, I had a $2 coffee yesterday at a petrol station,
0: best. Don't start me. It would be Panther's piss. Really?
19: Huh? No, it wasn't.
0: Are you sure?
19: If I can say the brand again.
0: Of course. You better not now because I've said something unkind about them. But what sort of coffee was it? Flat white?
19: Just flat white, and the brand starts with L, and it's fantastic. Lavazza.
0: $2.
19: At a petrol station. Yep. Yep.
0: Really? It's and they fantastic. And they make it fresh, or is it out of a bottle of some description?
19: No, it's out of and then it comes out, and away you go.
0: And you make fantastic. It, or somebody makes it for you?
19: I make it, Tony. It's at the service station, but it's for $2. Come on. I think it's fantastic if you're in a hurry. Beggars can't be choosers,
0: well,
19: Tony.
0: I'll have to do a taste test, but suffice to say, I'm really sceptical. Really sceptical.
19: No, huh? I promise you. I would never give you a bad recommendation.
0: Now, there's a little note coming to Justine is a role model.
19: That's definitely not my husband calling.
0: Thank you, Mark. That may well be. Justine, role model. Very, very funny. We've got to do this. When we come back, what are we doing in the next half hour, Jay? Can't see a thing on the screen. Excellent. Oh, Sandy Kay will be with us. A breath of fresh air. Looking forward to that. A breath of fresh air. Lots of stories, entertainment news. Bit of goss too, just quietly. That's with Sandy Kay next, Australia Overnight.
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5: Riding the pack beautifully, Dudley. Great hands, got it to Young, to Frederick. It's a goal coming up. Boss.
6: Hey!
5: And it wasn't.
6: He's right there!
5: He
6: is right there!
5: Yee-haw, little doggy.
6: Oh, Bossy.
5: That would have done the Leng Leng Rodeo crowd the way he were hot time.
3: Thanks to Maccas, 3AW is football.
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0: Text ending in 759 says, team, the coffee at petrol stations in the automatic machines, elite, elite, he says. You must give it a try.
15: Pa-pow.
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16: Good morning, I'm Dusty Fitzpatrick. The opposition claims the federal government can't be trusted to keep its word on Western Australia's GST agreement. WA is guaranteed a 75 cent floor on every dollar of GST under a deal that's angered other states. Labor says it won't change the arrangement, even though it's been labelled a mistake by the Productivity Commission. Liberal leader Angus Taylor says only the coalition can be trusted to honour the deal.
17: I tell you who you can't trust on the GST, it's this Prime Minister. But our position has been clear, and my position on this has been very clear for many, many years.
16: Insurers are urging the federal government to double the Medicare levy surcharge for top earners without private health cover to 3%. Private Healthcare Australia is pitching the rise as an alternative to cutting age-based rebates. It argues the move will raise $410 million and push 380,000 people into private cover. There's growing pressure on the federal government to extend the Royal Commission into anti-Semitism. The inquiry is due to hand down its final report on December 14, the anniversary of the Bondi terrorist attack. Liberal MP Julian Lisa says no Jewish Australian thinks it's important for the report to be delivered at that date. He says it is important to get to the bottom of the issue.
18: Hold the people to account who've been engaging in anti-Semitic conduct. Hold the people to account who've been in positions of leadership in the arts, in the universities, people who are organising protests, and government ministers like from the Prime Minister down, because we can't afford to have this happen again in our country.
16: Two of five men arrested after construction industry raids in Victoria have been charged. A 36-year-old's charged with drug offences, a 46-year-old with failing to properly store a gun and ammunition. Police have seized CFMEU-registered vehicles, 10 mobile phones, laptops and documents. A 47-year-old man's been charged with using a drone to deliver more than $1 million worth of drugs into a Townsville prison. Officers say they found a package attached to the drone containing drugs, syringes, a glass pipe and a mobile phone. A woman's died in a crash involving a car and truck at Exeter in the New South Wales Southern Highlands. The woman who was driving the car died at the scene. The 57-year-old man behind the wheel of the truck's been taken to hospital for mandatory testing. Also making news, Sydney train passengers being warned of delays on the T1 and T9 lines. The Prime Minister will address business leaders tonight with his speech focused on artificial intelligence. And a cargo carrier has arrived at Christmas Island to retrieve SpaceX's Starship 40. It's carrying the rocket 17,000 kilometres back home to Texas. Checking the markets, the Dow Jones trading up 158 points, the Nasdaq down 148, one Aussie dollar buying 71 US cents.
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16: Canterbury must beat NRL heavyweights Penrith Friday to stay alive for the finals. Centre Matt Burton is confident they can replicate their upset of the Panthers in round six.
14: Yeah, 100%. We got full faith in our ability and yeah, we know what we can do when we pull it all together. So we just got to go out there and compete for 80 minutes and we'll get the job done.
16: Zach Butters has told Port Adelaide he's leaving the AFL club as a free agent. He plans to return to Victoria with Geelong, Western Bulldogs, Richmond and Collingwood understood to be chasing him. And Australian cricket captain Pat Cummins is giving no guarantees. Batsman Marnus Labuschagne will be part of October's tour of South Africa. Labuschagne hasn't recorded a test century since 2023. That's the latest news and sport.
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16: Around the country, rain in Canberra and a top of 15 degrees. In Melbourne, rain as well and a top of 15. Showers in Sydney today with a top of 22 degrees. Partly cloudy for Brisbane with a top of 26. In Perth, a partly cloudy day on the forecast and 21 degrees. In Adelaide, rain expected, heading for 17. Mostly sunny in Darwin today in a top of 32. Showers increasing and 15 degrees, the top in Hobart.
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0: Got some prices to give away. We'll do that in just a moment. A breath of fresh air. .com.au with Sandy Kay. Tony and JBP, thank you. Lavazza Coffee, beautiful. G'day, Tony. My sporting hero was my dad. Heard a story years ago that he may have been grabbed by Carlton and sadly put a butcher's knife accidentally into his quad and changed all that. Thank you very much. And everyone asks you how positive to stay with your Parkinson's fight. Keep in touch. We'll talk more about that on another occasion. We're going to run out of time. The coffee at petrol stations in the automatic machines is fantastic. You say we've got that. Really nowadays, our safe private zone. What is our safe private zone? Would expect within one's own home. Well, clearly not always the case at the moment, Maggie. Thank you. This is the time of the day, the time of the morning. We talk all things like a breath of fresh air, because it's Sandy Kay from A Breath of Fresh Air, Sandy. Entertainment to the max. Good morning.
1: Good morning to you. Lovely to be back to with you. I had a yucky week of that virus that's going around everywhere a couple of weeks ago. You've been intact, T-Mac?
0: Not a problem. Having said that, Jay, the other side of the glass, croaky. A couple of other people in this building, croaky. I'm not too sure this morning, Tom Elliott, it won't be here. So sitting in for Tom Elliott is... Sitting in for Tommy is Shane McInnes. We'll be sitting in for Tommy, croaky. So there's a bit of it going around.
1: Yeah, there sure is. But as I was just saying to Jay, it's winter. That's what we expect here, isn't it?
0: So we need a bit of joy, do we not? British actors, highly regarded than Bill Nye. He is just wonderful, Bill Nye.
1: Bill Nye is fabulous. I've always liked him, but in this movie that actually opens on Thursday in cinema, it's called And Sons. I think Bill Nye is going to win a BAFTA for it. His performance is fabulous. There's really nobody more highly regarded than him in the UK. He was Davy Jones in Pirates of the Caribbean. He was the comedic washed-up rocker in Love Actually that he was awesome in.
0: Brilliant.
1: And he was Oscar-nominated in 2022's Living. So he's a veteran that you can always count on. But I think that this performance in And Sons is definitely one of his best. It's about a guy who's had the last 20 years he's spent in his study. He's a acclaimed novelist who's had a legendary career. He's a drunk. He likes blaring music. He yells at the walls. He shuts himself off from everybody, including his family. He lives with his youngest son, and he shares two others from a previous marriage. But the boys haven't spoken to their dad in years, so they're pretty surprised when he invites them to come home to reunite. They think he wants to make amends, so they agree to come, and they meet their younger half-brother for the very first time. But they're in for a pretty big surprise because their dad shares an unbelievable revelation, which I obviously will not tell you about right now. At first, it seems like a pretty run-of-the-mill British drama, but the story takes a deviation that's bold and intriguing. It really tries to explore the themes of family and legacy, trauma, identity, all of those things. It's really good. The cast is unbelievable, and it's a bit of a stirring meditation on the stories that we actually inherit and the ones that we try to write anew. And Sons, like the at sign, the and sign, not the at sign. It's the same one, isn't it?
0: It is, yeah. At.
1: Yeah. At, oh, that's really
0: weird.
1: It's clever.
0: I
1: didn't really realise that till that second. So it starts in cinema on Thursday, and I've got a couple of double passes to give away to At and Sons for anybody that might like to see it. So if you'd like to win a double pass, or be at least in the running for a double pass, jump onto my website, which has been repeated already a couple of times, abreathoffreshair.com.au. Head to the contact page. Do take a look at the interview I've got going this week with the great Derek Pellici from Little River Band, and tell me why you'd like to win and where you are, whether you're in Perth. Is Perth still with us now or not?
0: Oh, yeah, they'll be around. They'll hear it. abreathoffreshair.com.au. We should point out, the last time you were on the program, we were inundated with people looking for the tickets. So get in nice, put your nomination in there, and then you'll select accordingly. A Breath of Fresh Air. Can I talk to you about this new thing that started on Apple? It is called The Invite. The Invite.
1: It was a movie. It's amazing how quickly movies move from the cinema to streaming services these days. And I may have chatted with you about it, but it's a farce about an unhappy bourgeois married couple who host a dinner in their apartment for the upstairs couple whose sex noises are keeping them awake at night.
0: I hate it when that happens.
1: The downstairs wife is Olivia Wilde. Now, she's directed this, and she's fabulous. Mm. She's been trapped at home for years while her husband, played by Seth Rogen, who is also amazing in this movie. Mm. He was once a promising musician. He works long hours as a band teacher. The upstairs couple, Penelope Cruz in a blonde hair, I don't know whether it's a wig or not, but she looks unbelievable.
0: Doesn't matter.
1: And Edward, it doesn't matter what colour her hair is. And Edward Norton, who's amazing also. They're bohemian extroverts who've built their lives around freedom and pleasure. So you absolutely know it's a matter of time before they're going to ask the downstairs couple to join them in a bit of an erotic quadrangle. Will they or won't they? Is the comic engine driving the script? But it goes further and deeper. It is such a well-written script. It's not a naughty sitcom movie at all. It's more like an art house film. And all four of these actors are just brilliant, and each one of them takes you on a different trip. It's called The Invite. For me, it's one of the best films I've seen all year, and now that you can see it on Apple TV, you don't even have to go to the cinema.
0: All right, I'm going to put a little tick next to that one.
1: Now, yeah, it's great. You'll love it.
0: We've been talking about sporting role models, I guess. Novak Djokovic, maybe. This is a thing called The Wolf in Winter. It's only on Prime, so I don't know how many people have Prime, but hopefully they get to look at it. Novak Djokovic?
1: Yeah, if they haven't got Prime, take one of those subscriptions free for 7 days.

0: A record 428 weeks as world number one. Isn't that insane? And it explores his upbringing in Serbia during a really difficult period, the sacrifices that his family made to get him there, the challenges he faced after arriving on the professional tour as an outsider, the moments that people really haven't seen, the doubts and the work of constantly evolving beyond the story. Unlike many sports documentaries that arrive after retirement, this one still comes while he's chasing one of the biggest titles in tennis in the US Open. That's right.
1: Oh, US Open.
0: Most people don't like him. Well, I shouldn't say most. A lot of people don't really like him. Even his wife says he's soft and gentle, but he's also angry. And that's the thread that runs through the documentary, the intensity and the stubbornness, which I believe is a bit of a Serbian national trait. It hasn't endeared him to the public, but as we go behind the scenes that we all filmed at last year's Aussie Open, we meet a rather honest, engaging family man with a long history of tough choices. And I think that this film could go some way to changing people's minds about what they feel about him. It certainly did with me. Novak Djokovic, The Wolf in Winter, and as you said, it's on Prime Video right now.
1: Worthwhile having a look. When we come back, I want to talk to you about Bruce Springsteen / Sheryl Crow, Dave Grohl, Ringo, Dire Straits, more to come, Sandy Kay from A Breath of Fresh Air here on Australia Overnight.
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1: I'm Tony McManus and Sandy Kay from A Breath of Fresh Air Entertainment, if you don't mind. Now, the reason we say that is stay with us because in a moment we have double passes to Dire Straits. Well, Dire Straits experience at the Palace.

0: play, the Riverside Theatre in Perth as well. Is that where it is? Anyway, we'll get those details in just a moment. Tell us about these doco rock stars briefly. You're talking Springsteen, Sheryl Crow. Was she out there?
1: She's in the documentary. Absolutely. It's called If These Walls Could Rock.
0: Yeah.
1: Have you ever stayed at the Sunset Marquee Hotel in Los Angeles?
0: Look, damn it, I haven't.
1: I have once. It was amazing because that's where all these rock stars hung out. People, as you mentioned, Springsteen, Slash, Cheryl, Dave Grohl, Ringo, a whole bunch of them. All the shenanigans that these guys got up to during the hedonistic peak of 70s and 80s rock were all there at the Sunset Marquee. And now there's a documentary about what they got up to. It's called If These Walls Could Rock, and you can buy it or rent it at this stage, again, from Amazon Prime Video or Apple TV. I mean, it will eventually be available for streaming free, but it's definitely worth the $5.99 that it costs to have a look at it. It's amazing if you're into music. If These Walls Could Rock, you're going to love it.
0: I'm unapologetically a fan of his later years. Speaking of Mark Knopfler, Dire Straits, we knew him, we loved him. He talks about it often now that it was not a great time. Whilst he made a S-load of money out of it, it was not really what he loved doing in Dire Straits.
1: No, well, that's the reason that he got out of it, and he's just doing his own thing. But one of the guys that played all the time with him is a guy called Chris White. He was a saxophonist in Dire Straits, and a reunion concert of the band spurred a bit of an interest when Mark was getting out. So Chris thought he'll put together a band called Dire Straits Experience and start playing around the world, and that's what he does. And he has this amazing South African guitarist and vocalist by the name of Terry Reese, who you wouldn't know wasn't Mark Knopfler, I have to tell you, by the way he plays and sings. I have to say, Dire Straits Experience, and I don't say this easily, is one of the best concerts I have ever seen.
0: Really?
1: Really. They are amazing. And I'm a Dire Straits fan, but not like a tragic. They are brilliant. The musicians that are in this band have played with people like Knopfler, like Clapton, McCartney, Elton John, Joe Cocker, Nick Kershaw, George Michael, Mick Jagger. The list goes on and on. So they are consummate professionals that have been around forever. And they are at the Palais in Melbourne tomorrow night. They're back. Every year they keep being invited back because it keeps selling out. Tomorrow night at the Palais and Friday night at the Riverside Theatre in Perth. So I've got a double pass for each venue for Melbourne and Perth, and I tell you, you will not be sorry. This is an exceptional band that just keep doing it right around the world. They're amazing.
0: I'm just looking at how we're going to do this. So the best way to be in the running for these tickets to go along to the show, which is this Friday, yeah?
1: Tomorrow night in Melbourne. At the Palais, okay. And Friday night in Perth.
0: So Wednesday night, I beg your pardon, Wednesday night.
1: Yeah, that's okay. Jump on my website, easy peasy.
0: A breath of fresh air, and then it's all obvious from there, presumably.
1: Yeah, well, just head to the contact page and send me a note to say why you'd like to be in the running to go see Dire Straits Experience. If you don't win a ticket and there are still some available, I highly recommend you purchase some because it's a concert you just won't forget.
0: You've done really well. I think you've just passed the audition again.
1: Thanks.
0: You're
1: welcome.
0: Bye for now.
1: Bye. See you soon.
0: See ya. Bye. Sandy Kay, A Breath of Fresh Air. Have a look at for those tickets, A Breath of Fresh Air. One of the best shows. I think she said one of the best concerts ever. Dire Straits Experience, Palais, and then Riverside Theatre in Perth as well. We've got to do this. We're in a lot of trouble. He gets really cross the other side of the glass this time of the morning. One says there, bring back Shane A. Bassett. That's funny. Shane A. Bassett will be back with us Thursday morning, all part of Australia Overnight.
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4: 3AW Melbourne traffic. 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
9: It's Brad from Transport Victoria. There's inbound diversions in place in Croydon on the Ruta Highway, closed off just after Croydon Road up towards Kent Avenue and Yarra Road due to a multi-vehicle collision. Emergency services directing traffic. You're best off exiting further back at Dorset Road. Take that down towards Mount Dandenong Road instead, especially if you're in a heavy vehicle being U-turned. At the moment, police are directing traffic in both directions. Looking okay for the other freeways, the Western Freeway just starting to build between Melton and Caroline Springs.
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11: Ben Carroll, Premier of Victoria. People are still confused about which version of you they should believe. The old version, you said, I don't think a Royal Commission is necessary, back to suburban rail loop. That changed about a month ago. Which is the genuine Ben Carroll?
12: The genuine Ben Carroll is what I'm doing right now. 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Schools, hospitals, roads, doing everything we can to make sure we spend every dollar prudently.
11: When you were Deputy Premier, did you argue for these things but not get your way?
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0: Follow me on Instagram, they say. Follow me on Instagram. Well, who knew? Thank you to all the callers, many of which we just didn't get to this time in the morning, so forgive. It's a Tuesday. It's the 25th of August, 2026. If you're having a birthday today, you're sharing with some really interesting people. But we also lost some amazing people too. Neil Armstrong, the US astronaut, who first man to walk on the moon, of course. He was 82. In 2012, we lost him. Neil Armstrong. People of a great sporting background would know and love the much-loved Drew Morfitt, Australian radio, TV sports broadcaster. He was 69 when he passed away in 2017. On this day, Drew, thinking of you. Wherever you are around Australia, get ready for 3AW Brekkie with Ross and Russ. Shane McGuinness sitting in for Tom Elliott this morning, just after 8:30. Why are we playing a bit of this? Oh, I know why. Because it was their wedding anniversary. Their wedding anniversary today. I speak of the one and only Billy Joel and Christie Brinkley. They divorced in 1994. So it wasn't a wedding anniversary. It was their divorce day today. Billy Joel, Christie Brinkley. It lasted a little while from 1994. I'm Tony Mack. For all we know, we may never meet again. May our hands only ever be held out in friendship and never in what?
14: Worry for me, 'cause I'm all right.
0: Awkward, I know.
14: I don't want you to tell me it's time to come home.
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1: 11 degrees in Melbourne. Rain today, a top of 15. It's 5:30. Good morning. I'm David Armstrong. Ben Carroll's rejecting plans to walk away from the SRL, instead hoping to claw back $2 billion in costs from the project. The Premier's identified savings by dumping underground station interchanges at Box Hill and Glen Waverley and removing a community projects fund. A concrete factory has been gutted by fire at Yarraville. It took crews more than 3 hours to bring the blaze under control as the roof collapsed. Nearby businesses, including a gym, were evacuated around 7 last night. It's not yet known what sparked the fire. Richmond footballers have been caught out during a wild Mad Monday celebration in Gippsland. Josh Smilly is caught on video pulling his pants down before a shirtless teammate spanks him. Tim Taranto can also be seen whipping a teammate on his bare back with a seat belt before the teammate lashes Smilly. 4 Sydney officials have voluntarily given statements to police as detectives continue their investigation into sexual assault allegations. Swans officials, including Coach Dean Cox and officials Leon Cameron, Brett Kirk and media advisor Tom Chadwick have all given statements. The 5 suspended players are yet to speak with police. While the children's footy camp business Isaac Heaney founded with Toby Green, Fifth Quarter Camps, it has cut ties with the Swans. Health funds want top earners hit with double the tax penalty if they don't have private hospital cover. Here's Jack Fenwick.
2: Private Healthcare Australia has proposed doubling the Medicare levy surcharge for high-income earners without insurance to 3%. Insurers pitched the move as an alternative to the federal government's plan to slash age-based rebates, which they warn will force 3 million older Australians to pay significantly higher premiums. The industry group argues the higher penalty would provide the government $410 million a year in additional revenue and drive 380,000 people into private healthcare, relieving pressure on the public system without penalising seniors. Jack Fenwick reporting.
1: The growth in artificial intelligence will be the focus of a key speech by the Prime Minister to business leaders. Here's Nelson Scott.
3: The PM will address the Business Council's annual dinner, where he'll talk about the opportunities of AI, but will also argue tech companies must adhere to a social licence. Anthony Albanese's speech comes ahead of a national cabinet meeting on Wednesday. Some jurisdictions are raising concerns about the proliferation of data centres and their insatiable energy requirements. Mr. Albanese says the facilities should be located in areas that have minimal impact on the community and have strategies in place for the responsible use of energy and water. Nelson Scott, Canberra.
1: In finance, Wall Street is up 161 points. The dollar trading higher at 71.47 US.
0: Finance on Melbourne's 3AW. 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
1: Essendon star Zach Merritt would have stayed a Bomber had it appointed club great James Hird as its new coach. The Bombers have announced 200-game player and Sydney assistant coach Mark McVay its new coach, with forwards coach Amon Buchanan also tipped to join the club. Melbourne captain Max Gawn is poised to become the first player to earn 9 All-Australian Blazers when the side is named tonight. Brighton Cass has been removed from England's squad for its second test against Pakistan after being arrested outside a nightclub in Derby. That's the latest news and sports.
0: The latest sport on Melbourne's 3AW. Repco's got the biggest range of parts in store and the largest network of car people. Repco gets you going.
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9: It's Brad from Transport Victoria. Take care in some wet and slippery conditions this morning. A collision and a diversion in place now on the River Highway through Croydon. All inbound lanes currently blocked off from Croydon Road up towards Kent Avenue due to a collision. Police are diverting traffic. You can try Mount Dandenong Road around that closure, but give yourself plenty of extra time. There's delays getting onto the Monash Freeway through Narre Warren after a collision on the inbound entry ramp at Ernst Swankey Road. Emergency services blocking the right lane. Once you're on the Monash Freeway, busy but moving towards town.
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1: Rain today with a chance of thunderstorms and a top of 15 degrees. A partly cloudy day tomorrow, 15, and on Thursday, cloudy, 16 degrees. On the bays, easterlies at 10 knots, turning southwesterly with waves below a metre. At the airport, 11. At Mount Dandenong, 9. In the city, it is 11 degrees. 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

0: old you think I am, he said. I said, well, I didn't know. He said, you know, I turned
1: lemon chicken, a double lemon chicken.
0: And I was sitting in Miami pouring blended whiskey down.
2: I discovered this yesterday, Armand. This live version is better than the original version. This
3: it is
2: him singing
3: sometimes. Can I tell you?
2: Yeah.
3: My father's all-time song. Yeah, dear old about it, Dad. No. Driving in the olive green Kingswood station wagon with this on, on a loop. Great country hits of the 60s, 70s.
2: I've listened to this a lot yesterday because I'm intrigued always at someone who can sing really well live. Right?
3: Oh, hard to do.
2: Hard to do. And that is beautiful, that song. And it had me contemplating what everyone's version of Old Dogs and Children and Watermelon Wine is in life. I had to do a little bit of research on what is watermelon wine.
4: Yeah, exactly.
2: It is wine made from watermelon. And I said, I asked, is it nice? And it says, whether watermelon wine is nice really comes down to your personal palate and what kind of wine you usually, if you like light, crisp and fruit-forward drinks, you will likely enjoy it. Clearly American.
4: Fruit-forward.
2: Yeah, but I want to know, two things. One, can you source watermelon wine anywhere in Melbourne?
3: Mm, that's
2: I would say no, would you?
3: That's Mr. De Bortoli.
2: Yeah,
3: sure,
2: I don't think Steve Weber's currently out carving up watermelons. Lemons will be getting a go for his lemon chillo spritz.
3: Is it fermented? Or do we have to?
2: Yes.
3: I don't know.
2: What's your version of Old Dogs, Children, and Watermelon Wine? I think we all agree, Children. Don't we? That's a given.
3: Children, that's a given.
2: Yeah.
3: Backyard cricket.
2: Mine'll be beaten favourites.
3: A beaten favourites,
2: children. Mm-hmm. And a Barossa Shiraz. Yarra Valley Pinot.
4: De Bortoli Yarra Valley Pinot. Most definitely. Beautiful.
2: Gorgeous.
4: Well, so the three things that you would like to sing about. So
2: that's worth a solitary dime.
4: Oh, wow. Okay.
2: And just give it to us one more time, Dame, without the lemon chicken, probably. Mm. I didn't like the lemon chicken if you want it. Someone's playing that harmonica beautifully live.
4: Definitely. Yeah. Maybe the same man.
2: Yeah. Good question. Is it Tom T. Hall?
4: Like Bob Dylan would do.
0: How old do you think I am, he said. I said, well, I didn't know.
2: Oh, so.
0: He said, you know, I turned
1: lemon chicken, a double lemon chicken.
0: I was sitting.
3: He told him.
0: In Miami.
2: Blended whiskey. Hang on. Why was he pouring blended whiskey if it's clearly inferior to watermelon wine?
3: Couldn't source watermelon wine. Yeah.
4: So watermelon wine actually exists.
2: It does.
4: That surprises me.
2: I researched it.
4: I thought it was, you know, perhaps a meaning something completely different.
2: Yes. Mm. Yeah. Rhyming slang. I don't know. But anyway.
3: Baby's breath.
2: Baby's breath.
3: The first baby's breath is the sweetest, most gorgeous thing in the world. It's untainted yet.
4: Are you talking about the first breath?
3: The first breath.
4: Oh, no question.
3: I'm going to go to work.
4: That's nice.
2: See you later. But I'm very pleased that we can remember your lovely father.
4: Yes.
2: And that was his favourite song. In what colour? The olive green Kingswood, was it?
5: Yeah, emerald green.
2: Emerald green.
5: Really crappy green colour.
4: Goodness me. You know Elton John owns a tram?
2: A tram?
4: Elton John owns a tram. And he tells a lovely story about when
2: a Melbourne tram?
4: Melbourne tram. He was in Melbourne. He bought a tram. Trams were up for sale, don't know when, but, you know, let's say decades ago. And it had to be shipped over to the UK. It cost him a fortune to be shipped over to the UK. He tells this lovely story. And, of course, the people that sent over the Melbourne tram, rather amusingly, had the number on the tram as Lemon Chicken.
2: Is that right? that was Glenferrie Road, was it not, Lemon Chicken?
4: It must have just been a Glenferrie Road tram that he purchased.
2: It may have crossed paths on the way over from here to there with John Cleese's Bentley that Gary Lechte bought. Gary Lechte owns John Cleese's Bentley because John Cleese, I think he's been, as our mate Jerry would say, Oh, Russ Garvey, he's four for.
4: Oh, is he?
2: He's four for. It means he's been married four times. And I think the last one was a complete and utter carve-out in the American divorce system.
4: By her?
2: Yeah.
4: Right.
2: So he went on, I think he called it his alimony tour. I think he called it.
4: So he monetized his four for.
2: Yep. He monetized his four for. And but one of the things he sold was his Bentley and man about town, Gary Lichty, bought it.
4: You reminded me, I've got a rumor after 7 o'clock about, it's not really monetizing a forfeit, but it's actually a tour which is going on right now. Yeah. It's a lovely story.
2: Yeah.
4: Oh, beauty.
2: Who's that? There was that story I heard years ago. I can't remember whether I read it or I heard it. I can't tell whether it was print or audio about the bloke who was assessed by the tax department because he had no assets. They did sort of like a reverse asset betterment statement on him. They said, you've earned all this money. Mm, you've got no assets, right? You've been hiding your money away, and we're going to find you because we're the tax department.
4: Yeah.
2: He said, I told them I've been married three times, and I never heard from them again.
4: Yeah. I've got to show you something.
2: Yeah.
4: It's Damo approved. Are you ready, Damo? You're going to have to commentate on this. It's village cricket.
2: Oh, yeah. They look to be slightly older than cricketers, and they've had their faces pixelated.
4: But you'll see, I think it's just, what you'll see is slightly older, that's true, but when you have a look at the bowler's action, you'll see that, they can play cricket.
2: Okay.
4: Oh, hang on, it's we've lost it.
2: Is it?
4: You're going to have a look at it there.
2: I'm going to have to look at it way over there.
4: That's okay. There we go. So in comes our...
2: A bowler.
4: Mm-hmm.
2: But we're still on freeze frame. The batsman's left-handed, I can tell that. It's a spin bowler because the keeper's up to the stumps.
4: No, he's medium pace.
2: Oh, he's medium pace. He dropped it.
4: Yeah, it's a beautiful edge right into his guts.
2: In first slip, yeah.
4: Which he drops. And have a look at the bowler.
2: Bowler's very upset. He's crouched down. He may well be in tears.
4: He's completely lost his mind.
2: Righto. And he's very upset.
4: No one's talking to each other.
2: Okay, so the batsman comes in to take strike again, the left armour.
4: Here we go.
2: Very brave keeper up to the stumps because the bloke's bowling medium pace.
4: Yeah.
2: Here he comes again, presumably the bowler. I can't see him,
4: but
2: he'll come into...
4: And watch this.
2: Hang on. Here he comes. Here he comes. And the bloke caught it.
4: A blinder.
2: Absolute blinder.
4: So the first one's gone into his guts, which he spilled, and then, very agitated bowler. And then the second ball, straight after it, it's an exceptional right-hand catch.
2: So is that count as village cricket?
4: That is village cricket.
2: Right, okay.
4: Yeah.
2: There's a very famous legal judgment. It starts with a very famous English judge called Lord Denning.
4: Mm-hmm.
2: I'm wondering whether the case is called Bolton and Stone. And he opens by saying, the villagers have played cricket here since time immemorial.
4: Mm-hmm.
2: I'll go and find it. It's rather lovely.
4: Excellent.
2: And then I think a neighbour wants to stop them playing because the ball gets kept on getting hit over the fence.
4: Oh, yeah.
2: And he says they've got to stop. And Lord Denning says, I've been doing this for centuries. Here, then you come along.
4: Right.
2: Showers, but I'll try to find it. Or if there's anyone, lawyers listening, who can tell me that it's not Bolton and Stone, it's something else, please, I'd be grateful. Showers with a top of 15. It is 11 degrees now. There is a line that I've mentioned before from Old Dogs and Children and Watermelon Wine that I don't know what it means.
4: Mm-hmm.
2: I tell you what, I'll tease it. I'll go and get Damien to find it, and then we'll come back and... You and me and Julianne Newman will discuss what the line means. It is 14 to 6.
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7: It's Brad from Transport Victoria. Take care into wet and slippery conditions this morning. Plenty of water over the road at Warragul Roads near the Monash Freeway, blocking the outbound entry ramp to the freeway. Drive with caution as you make your way through the area. The Maruta Highway in Croydon is currently closed off inbound at Croydon Road due to a collision closer up towards Kent Avenue. Police are directing traffic. You can head down towards Mount Dandenong Road and avoid that closure. And there's delays getting onto the Monash Freeway via Ernst Wanky Road with a car that's lost control on the inbound entry ramp.
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2: It is 10 minutes to 6.
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20: No, ma'am. We're musicians.
2: CSI Melbourne with Sergeant Julianne.
21: Hello, Newman.
2: Newman. We often refer on this trap. We're going to get your opinion on a lyric after we've dealt with the serious business, Julianne. We have on this program describe Melbourne as the world's most flammable city. What's happened again?
22: We've had a Fender's ram a convenience store in St. Albans and a milk bar in Kings Park, causing significant structural damage to both shop fronts before they were set alight. The first store was targeted, a convenience store, just after 2 a.m. A vehicle was seen reversing into that store. About 10 minutes later, it's believed the same offenders reversed a black Toyota Kluger into a milk bar in Kings Park. Now, that one's caused significant damage. They've doused accelerant all around the store, and I've been told it was like a flashbang, an explosion of flames, but then the fire has petered out. The damaged vehicle, which was bearing stolen plates and was stolen from Kings Park on Sunday, was abandoned at the scene, and the offenders are believed to have fled in a second vehicle described as a light-coloured four-wheel drive. Our Brimbank detectives are looking at this one, and we're appealing for anyone who has witnessed the incident or with dash cam they may have been passing by just before or after, if they could call Crime Stoppers on 1-800-333-000.
2: OK, well, we're just so used to that.
4: Yeah, but enough, Ross.
2: Enough.
4: Enough.
2: But my mind's just wandered off into a tributary. The fire petered out. How many Christian names are a verb?
4: Okay.
2: I've got Mark.
4: Yes, precisely.
2: So far we've got
4: Matthew, Mark, Luke and John. Yeah. So, no, we've only got Mark in there.
2: Yeah, Mark, Peter. 133693, what Christian name, boys and girls,
4: yes,
2: is a verb. What else, Julianne?
22: Police have seized more than $30,000 worth of drugs and cash during a search in Traralgon. Traralgon members with Morwell Divisional Response Unit executed a warrant yesterday. They've seized GHB valued at around $12,000 along with amphetamine, methamphetamine, ketamine. They've also seized several cartons of illicit tobacco, prescription medication, steroids, Viagra, and thousands of dollars of cash.
2: They sound like
22: 22-year-old.
2: They sound like hardened criminals. Now,
22: has been charged, and he'll be in court in February. And a 32-year-old Traralgon woman has also been charged with trafficking and possessing a commercial quantity of those drugs, and she's been remanded to appear at court at a later date. Mm.
2: Those footballers.
4: I've got footballers in my head as well.
2: Well, the allegation, broadly speaking,
4: yes,
2: is the drugs that were found were, am I right, cocaine and ketamine?
4: Well, let's just say illicit.
2: No. Specifically, Damien, I'm right.
4: That's what
2: it was said to be cocaine and ketamine.
4: I think that's still rumour.
2: Hello.
4: Right. I don't think anything's...
2: That's rumoured, but it's been reported.
4: Okay, yes, it has. Right. Yep.
2: Had they driven and been pulled over via Victoria Police and drug tested...
4: Yes.
2: They would not have been drug tested for either of those drugs.
4: That is true.
2: As a matter of Victorian police policy.
4: Which is intriguing, but given that they are illegal.
2: It's unbelievable to me that no one else seems remotely interested. Julian, you need not comment. Yeah. What else?
22: A Ballarat East man has been charged following a fatal hit-run in Canadian. That was 1 week ago. A green Ford Fiesta struck a 51-year-old man just after midnight last Monday. Sadly, he died at the scene. Now, our detectives from Major Collision Investigation Unit have been doing a lot of work behind the scenes on this one all week, and because of that work, a 38-year-old Ballarat East man self-presented to a police station yesterday. He's been charged with several offences, including culpable driving, dangerous driving, causing death. He was also a disqualified driver, and he has been remanded in custody to appear at Ballarat Magistrates Court today.
4: But he did present at the station?
2: Yeah.
4: Under his own steam?
2: Yeah.
4: Good.
2: Julianne, I've got a name that is a verb. Russell.
4: True. Why didn't I think of that?
2: Yeah, exactly. We might...
4: Come on.
2: Right, Jenny, what do you got?
1: The female girl's name, Sue.
2: Yeah, Sue's good. John, what do you got, John? Just give it to us, John.
19: Roger.
4: Roger!
2: That's the best so far. So, Peter, Mark, Sue, Russell,
4: Roger.
2: Roger. can I run this lyric past? Are you able to hang on for a few more minutes to run this lyric past you? Oh, no, we can do it now, says Damien. Okay, here is one particular line from Old Dogs and Children, Watermelon Wine by Tom T. Hall.
20: He said, women think about themselves when menfolk ain't around.
2: Women think about themselves when menfolk ain't around.
4: Mm.
2: Is that complimentary of women or critical of women?
4: Oh, I think that's complimentary.
2: Right.
4: Yeah, because when menfolk are around...
2: They think about the menfolk.
4: They yes.
2: Right, okay. I've often wondered that. One more time, Dave.
4: Well, maybe that's complimentary from our point of view.
20: Mm. He said, women think about themselves. When menfolk ain't around.
2: Okay, there's only one woman present here, and that's Julianne Newman. What do you think, Julianne?
22: Oh, geez.
2: Women think about themselves when menfolk ain't around.
22: I think maybe we're just got lots of peace of mind when you're not around.
4: There we go.
2: Wow.
4: That is much better.
2: That is much better, Julianne. Well done. Good on you. I'm coming back in a minute with more first names that can be used, that are a verb.
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2: This is as stupid as it gets. Tim, what have you got?
27: Yeah, Russ, I want to know, after the fire petered out, were they then robbed?
2: Nice. Yeah, good.
4: Hold on.
2: Rob, Mark.
28: G'day, boys. What do you call a bloke with a shovel in his head?
4: Doug.
2: Doug. Very good. Max.
29: Yes, good morning, boys. Fester, as in Uncle Fester.
2: Oh, yeah, two Fester.
4: That's good.
2: Yeah, Marty. Ollie.
30: Bob.
2: Marty.
30: Bob Hope.
2: Bob. Ollie?
31: Yep. I've got a few for you. I've got Bear. I've got Bill. I've got Bob. I've got Carol.
2: To Carol. All right, stand by. We're going to take some off air. Piers?
3: Ron and Piers off.
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32: 11 degrees in Melbourne, rain atop today, 15 at 6 o'clock. Good morning. I'm David Armstrong. Ben Carroll's trying to claw back $2 billion from the suburban rail loop. Today he will detail a plan to scale back the 26-kilometre link between Cheltenham and Box Hill. Government's reportedly identified at least $1 billion in savings by dumping underground station interchanges at Box Hill and Glen Waverley. As well, he will scrap extra car parking at Glen Waverley. A second station entrance at Clayton will go, along with pedestrian bridges in Burwood and Cheltenham. Multi-million dollar SRL Community Project Fund, which pours money into local initiatives and sporting clubs, it too will wind up. Richmond players have been caught mocking the Swans' sexual assault scandal at their Mad Monday celebrations. Kiara Parker reports.
33: A video has emerged of Richmond players appearing to reenact alleged scenes involving Swans players at the Pullman Hotel during Mad Monday celebrations at a Gippsland pub. One player caught pulling his pants down as a teammate smacks him several times on his buttocks, while Tim Taranto whips a teammate with a belt. The stunt, exactly a week after the police investigation was launched into the sexual assault allegations involving five Sydney players, and it comes as four Swans officials, including coach Dean Cox and footy boss Leon Cameron, give formal statements to police. As the fallout continues, Isaac Heaney has been dumped from a business he helped design to run kids' footy camps. Kiara Parker, Melbourne.
32: Three men have been charged and released on bail following a hit run, then a police pursuit across Melbourne's southeast. Police allege a stolen Toyota fled a three-car crash on Beach Road at Black Rock before being dumped nearby with an imitation firearm and stolen clothing found inside. Officers later spotted a stolen Subaru WRX. They deployed stop sticks before that car was abandoned at a shopping centre. The men face a range of charges, including drink driving, bail and firearm offences. A convenience store in St Albans and a milk bar in Kings Park have been rammed and set alight this morning, causing significant structural damage to both shop fronts. Two vehicles seen travelling in convoy from a burning shop in Kings Park just after two. Then, 10 minutes later,
1: Same offenders reversed a stolen Toyota Kluger into a milk bar on Maplewood Drive. The damaged vehicle was abandoned at the scene. A new survey suggests immigration is the top concern for voters who flock to One Nation. The poll of 1,000 minor party supporters shows 91% believe the country is heading in the wrong direction. Well, an Aussie remake of Madonna's Like a Prayer is set to be booted off the charts because it contains too much artificial intelligence. It's received more than 48 million streams on Spotify, but it contains generative AI drums and vocals. Aria says only songs which are majority human can be considered for the charts. In finance, Wall Street is up 139 points, the dollar 71.47 US.
8: When Bear started, the funeral industry said easier, affordable funerals were impossible. But 50,000 families later, Bear's proved them wrong. Bear, funerals made easier.
1: Mike McVeigh's hit the ground running as Essendon's new coach, already taking part in list management meetings. He's been unanimously appointed, starting immediately, leaving his job in Sydney. Former teammate Matthew Lloyd telling Footy Classified he is the right man for the job.
9: These jobs are hard to get. He understands just how big this job is. He's not naive. He understands that it's not going to be easy with where the club's currently at. Now he has to get to work. He's finished with the Sydney Swans as of now, and he's already been in list management.
1: Geelong, the Bulldogs and Richmond are the three clubs left in the race for Zach Barters after the star mid told Port Adelaide he would be returning to Victoria. Premier League soccer, Chelsea leads Fulham 2-1. Half time. That's the latest news and sport.
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14: It's Brad from Transport Victoria. Take extreme care into wet and slippery conditions. Fair bit of water on the Warragul Road. Outbound entry ramp to the 1A's freeway to look out for. Drive with extreme caution. There's a closure on the Maroota Highway in Croydon. It's closed inbound at Croydon Road due to a collision. Car at a power pole. Head down towards Mount Dandenong Road and use that around that closure. Yourself extra time. Police are directing traffic. They're also directing traffic on the Tinks Road inbound entry ramp in Narre Warren onto the 1A's freeway due to a collision. The right lane's currently closed. Delays on the approach.
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1: Rain today with a chance of thunderstorms, a top of 15 degrees. A partly cloudy day tomorrow, 15. Thursday, partly cloudy, 16. On the bays, easterlies at 10 knots, turning southwesterly with waves below a metre. At Sydenham, 11. At Clayton, 10. In the city, it is 11 degrees. David Armstrong, Melbourne Zone, 3AW.
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2: let's round it off. 7 up to 6. We've got Christian names as verbs.
4: Mm-hmm.
2: Peter, Mark, Sue, Russell, Roger,
4: mm-hmm.
2: Rob, Doug, Fester, Bob, Piers.
4: Chuck. Stew.
2: Yeah.
4: Con.
2: Yeah. Nick.
4: Wade.
2: Yeah, Wade. That's a obscure one. Neil.
4: That's good.
2: I'm cheating with this one. Bet. I think we've run out, haven't we? Oh, Frank. And I think we're done. I was wondering whether that... You were talking about village cricket. You were showing me a video, and I said, there's a very famous legal judgment. I thought it was Bolton and Stone.
4: Mm.
2: It's not, in which has a particularly lyrical opening, I think, by Lord Denning.
4: Mm-hmm.
2: Ollie, I think, is going to talk to us about it. Ollie, good morning to you.
0: Good morning. How are you, fellas?
2: Yeah, good, Ollie.
0: Very good. The case you're thinking of is Miller and Jackson.
4: Mm-hmm.
0: It's a 1977 case. Lord Denning, and the famous quote at the very beginning is, "In summertime, village cricket is the delight of everyone." That's how it starts. You piqued my interest. I'm driving to Portland at the moment to appear in court. So yes, it was a very welcome comment for you to make, and it struck a memory in me. So yeah, very good.
2: Just to ease our concerns, Ollie, you're not going there to be the defendant, are you?
0: No, I'm not standing in the dock. I'm standing at the bar table. Don't worry.
4: And Ollie, did you experience playing village cricket, UK village cricket?
0: Not UK village cricket, but certainly a variant of it, you know, with my cousins, all 50 of them, at Christmas and Easter and things like that. Yes.
2: Good on you. Miller, good on you. Ollie, take 2 bottles of the Bordelais Ancient Soils Heathcote Grenache. Can I have that opening again? It is the very, very famous judge, Lord Denning. In summertime, village cricket is the delight of everyone. He paints a nostalgic picture of village life, I'm reading this, in Lintz, in County Durham, where cricket has been played for over 70 years.
4: Mm.
2: He describes the well-maintained ground and the community's enjoyment, contrasting this scene with a new housing development built close to the pitch. Just scroll on, because I want to get that right.
4: Mm.
2: The homeowners built next to the cricket ground sued for nuisance and negligence due to cricket balls landing on their property.
4: Ah, good stuff.
2: And Lord Denning said, hang on, Flash.
4: Mm.
2: Cricket was here a long time before you came along.
4: I played a game against a team called the Magpies, and there was an oak tree at mid-wicket.
2: Oh, well, there's a very...
4: stunning.
2: There's a very famous county ground. I don't know why I'm thinking Canterbury. There's a very famous county ground that has a tree, I think, within the dimensions of the ground.
4: Well, I wonder if that's...
2: And I'll tell us.
4: I wonder if that is the same ground. I have played on the ground with an oak tree at mid-wicket.
2: Right.
4: Yeah.
2: Chris and Kath, we'll round off this name discussion before we get to the important affairs of the day. Chris.
5: Jimmy.
2: Oh, really good.
4: To Jimmy.
2: Kath.
6: Job. Job.
2: He's got a job. He's jobbing.
4: He might be Bobber jobbing.
2: Yeah, he could be. Good on you, Kat. Ben Carroll has rejected pleas to walk away from what is described laughingly, consistently, as the $34.5 billion suburban rail loop, first stage. That was what it was cost that 6 years ago.
4: That's right. There hasn't been a revised number. I think they're taking $2 billion off because they're not going to build a path and they're going to take some money off the stations.
2: I wonder whether the SRL is going to claim another victim.
4: It may.
2: Right, because it may well claim Daniel Andrews,
4: mm-hmm.
2: and Jacinda Allen.
4: Yes.
2: And maybe Ben Carroll can join the list.
4: Well, perhaps, but the opposition aren't exactly giving us a plan, what their plans are. It's more like pause and review.
2: I think they're just sitting around warming their hands on the fire.
4: Okay, I've got it.
2: No, I'm not justifying it, but I think it works for them not to say it.
4: I've said this before, Ross, but it would be good for them to sell it to us. Okay, so if we're going to do it, why?
2: Yeah.
4: When was the last time they tried to sell it to us?
2: Yep. Well, we're going to speak with someone.
4: Okay, good.
2: On the subject of the SRL and what it really costs. Because I don't understand why newspapers keep calling it a $34 billion project. Victorian households already struggling with the cost of living are being warned of the future threat to their power supply. This is in the Herald Sun.
4: Yep.
2: With energy-hungry data centres set to put more pressure on the grid in the next decade.
4: Mm-hmm.
2: It's unbelievable.
4: Yeah.
2: I was talking to someone, and if they're listening, don't worry, I'm not going to go into too much detail, but I was talking to someone yesterday who was telling me There's some large European cities have said enough.
4: Yes.
2: You can't build data centers here anymore. We're up to pussy's bow. So they're having to go to smaller cities.
4: I got it.
2: To build their data centers.
4: Yeah. Well, the Fin Review about 2 weeks ago in the, pretty sure it was an editorial, said actually the biggest policy issue in Victoria is energy.
2: Right.
4: So that hasn't really hit the, well, I suppose we're sort of warming up to the election, aren't we? But energy is going to be the biggest issue.
2: And I have forgotten to bring the Australian in this morning, but the lead story in the Australian, if you have it, is about how they've uncovered secret capital gains taxes that may impact superannuation. I shall read it to you. Thank you for that. A new tax on superannuation has been discovered amongst Labor's capital gains rules that will hit an estimated $372 billion worth of assets.
4: Right. That's in the budget, sort of hidden paper, hidden within the budget.
2: The one that he promised 50 times.
4: That's right.
2: He wouldn't introduce.
4: That's right. And I think there's a dinner this evening with the Business Council. And the Business Council, they're out on the front foot with regard to, you know, what's the growth plan. They won't spend any money, the Business Council, on telling people what the growth plan is.
2: I think we spoke with Marianne Lancaster, general practitioner, last week or the week before?
4: We did last week.
2: Last week, about how much illness there is of the influenza type going round at the moment, and COVID. There's lots of COVID at the moment.
4: There is. And
2: RSV. So it's flu,
4: it's a
2: COVID.
4: Triple threat.
2: Flu, COVID, RSV. And you can get, if we look this up at Chemist Warehouse, you can get a test kit that will test for, in one test, will test for flu, COVID and RSV. Can someone look it up at Chemist Warehouse to make sure I'm not making that up? And there's a lot of it going around. And in fact, I got an email from my daughter's school yesterday that went to all parents.
4: Yes.
2: Saying, if your child is sick, please do not send them to school.
4: Fair enough.
2: Yeah.
4: Fair enough.
2: Damon just said in my ear, I'm sorry, we're on TikTok. What did you want us to look up? Can you buy at Chemist Warehouse a testing kit that tests for flu, COVID and RSV all at the one time?

0: Chemist Warehouse, you can buy a Core Pharma, that's the name of the business, a test kit for COVID, COVID-19, influenza, and RSV.
1: Okay.
0: All at the one time. And there is a lot of it going round. We got lots to discuss. Ando's going to try to, will tell us what is the famous cricket ground in England that has a tree within its dimensions. It's 6:15.
2: Let the white glove mover move it for you.
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4: It's Brad from Transport Victoria. Take care into wet and slippery roads this morning. There's still a closure on the River Highway through Croydon. Closed off at Croydon Road inbound after a car hit a power pole in the early hours of this morning. Use Mount Dandenong Road around that closure, but give yourself plenty of extra time. In Maidstone, there's a closure of Hampstead Road at Mitchell Street. In both directions, due to a collision at the intersection, drive with caution as you make your way through the area. And a fair bit of water on the Warragul Road outbound entry ramp to the Monash Freeway. Drive with extreme care and allow extra time through the area.
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0: 6:20. Sophie Six Names comes up with the most unusual concepts this morning, and one of those this morning.

0: is we should take calls on, if you were alive in the 1800s, what job would you like?
1: Oh, it's a great idea.
0: Yeah. Well, I got my, she said she wanted to be a blacksmith. I don't mind.
1: Yeah. What are you going to be?
0: King.
1: Oh, fair enough. Okay.
0: Well, would there be a better job going around in the 1800s than being the king?
1: It'd be pretty good, wouldn't it?
0: Yesterday, Ben Carroll was on Tom Elliott's program, and he gave us some further impressions.
2: Tom, I won't go into cabinet deliberation.
1: Oh, no.
0: Now, that's almost deliberate to stop well, after Tom, I won't. Yeah, and we got...
2: I've always argued about... policy.
0: There was, I swear to God, I sent Damien the text last night saying, Nine News.
1: Right.
0: He just did a Michael Caine impersonation, but I've given him the wrong time.
1: Mm-hmm.
0: So, that, you could continue to look for it, Damien, or maybe if Huey Nalen or anyone is listening and who can time code it for us at what time of the bulletin. The Premier was on to give us a magnificent Michael Caine impression.
1: Did you know that whalers in the 1800s, they would literally chase whales for like up to 2 years.
0: There would be some terrible jobs in the 1800s,
1: right? It's shocking. And if you got yourself a whale, if the skipper of the boat got themselves a whale, that would make them rich enough to never have to work ever again.
0: Oh, wow.
1: Yeah. So hence, of course, the frenzy to do whaling.
0: Right.
1: Isn't that, don't you think that's interesting?
0: And why people are called whales.
1: Very rich people.
0: Kerry Packer.
1: Yeah, he is a whale.
0: He was a whale.
1: Yeah, I mean, imagine being on a ship like that. Goodness me. You know, like being chief harpooner. I mean, honestly.
0: Like, what'd they have for breakfast?
1: Well, I suppose they could fish.
0: Oh, where'd they sleep?
1: I've often wondered the same thing.
0: I went to, where did I go? Tallinn, right? Mm-hmm. The capital of Estonia.
1: Mm-hmm.
0: And it's a walled 14th century city, and within the walls, it's absolutely beautiful. Outside the walls, it's all Soviet era, so it's terrible.
1: Yeah.
0: One of the things is a submarine from the 1930s. You should see the bed they have to sleep on. Right.
1: About as wide as a newspaper.
0: Sophie's six names wouldn't fit on it. Right. And what they did was you slept on it until the moment that Nakarov, it's his time for a sleep, but he come and tap you on the shoulder. You have to get in, out, and he gets in.
1: Well, at least he's warmed it up for you.
0: Yeah, amongst other things. okay, we'll try one. The news last night.
2: That are so much more needed and urgent.
0: I got this thing at the moment. Who was I reading this morning in the paper? Politicians, people who perform in public, have just got to en masse sack their media unit.
1: Yeah, I'm with you. Get out of their way.
0: Stop telling them how to speak, and because they've all lost the ability to speak properly. It's 23 after 6.
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4: It's Brad from Transport Victoria. Take care in some wet and slippery roads this morning. There's still a closure on the Rentha Highway through Croydon. Closed off at Croydon Road inbounds after a car hit a power pole in the early hours of this morning. Use Mount Dandenong Road around that closure, but give yourself plenty of extra time. In Maidstone, there's a closure of Hampstead Road at Mitchell Street in both directions due to a collision at the intersection. Drive with caution as you make your way through the area. And a fair bit of water on the Warragul Road outbound entry ramp to the Monash Freeway. Drive with extreme care and allow extra time through the area.
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8: 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Sports Reports.
0: Barry from Bankstown says you'd be better off being the executioner. All right. 6:25, John Anderson has four tickets to Melbourne Skydeck.
9: I was just reading about the Richmond Mad Monday party down at Garfield.
0: So is that real or is there guesswork involved?
9: No, it's just footage of it.
0: Right. Well, I haven't seen the footage.
9: No, I haven't either. I've seen a photo of blokes with their tops off, but I haven't seen. So the allegation is that Richmond players reenacted an alleged scene from the Sydney Swans scandal, with Josh Smiley allegedly pulling his pants down before a teammate allegedly smacks his bare buttocks, which is unusual, but each their own, I suppose, whatever you're into. But I think a flagellation at a sporting level, I'm trying to, apart from jockeys using the whip, I was trying to think of someone, Roscoe's playing a forward defensive shot, because some cricketer was into it, isn't it?
0: But, I was going with Gillespie.
9: Oh, okay. Yeah, that's...
0: Didn't they do the Happy Gilmore?
9: Happy Gilmore. That was a horse race. Yeah, he did. That's fair. Okay. Now, I was thinking of another sport where the head of it, I think he was president, got caught up in a scandal involving...
10: Oh, yeah.
9: I won't go into too much detail, but, yeah, this was about 20-odd years ago, and he got in a bit of trouble. His name, please. Oh, yeah. That is right, Roscoe. Yeah.
0: 133693.
9: We have Zach Butters telling Port that he is leaving. Ben King has told Gold Coast that he is leaving. So the dominoes are starting to fall, if you like. Ben King's going to Hawthorn. We already know that. Zach Butters, we don't know where he's going. Geelong has emerged as the front runner. It takes a lot to get a deal like that done. Geelong's done it before with Patrick Dangerfield returning from Adelaide and Jeremy Cameron. And we're talking three very healthy draft picks, but I guess with a player of Zach Butters, you do that. You do what you have to do. All Australian side.
0: Not interested in farming at all?
9: Is that what Geelong do? They get farms to play. No, seriously? Is that what happens?
0: No, I have no idea.
9: Do you know some Geelong player who's got a farm?
0: Well, Jeremy Geelong Cameron has one.
9: Yeah, so that's the club gave him the farm?
0: No, absolutely not.
9: No? Okay.
0: No way.
9: Well, that seems to be the belief that if you join Geelong, you get a farm. Farms are fairly expensive these days, Roscoe. You lived out at Berrigarra. You know what people pay for farms. I think Jeremy Cameron's farm, I'm suggesting it's not a huge acreage. Bailey Smith, I reckon, lives on 3 or 4 acres down at Torquay Way. But you call it a farm left, if you like. Rhys Stanley, I think, lives on a farm.
10: Mm-hmm.
9: I won't go there. Now, Ed Richards. I love Ed Richards as a footballer. I don't feel like we've made the finals yet, in reference to this weekend. I like that mindset. I really like that. I'd love to know what a sports psychologist, someone like Anthony Clarica, would say about that mindset. If you go into that game thinking this is just another round and we've got to make the finals to win it, I reckon that's really good. Ed Richards, I think he's got a touch of the smarts about him, that young man. And I mean, Andrew Dillon did not like him. That's understandable. Mm-hmm. Why would he like it? Because mm-hmm. it's Andrew's brainchild to have this round, which we're looking forward to.
0: But doesn't what Ed Richards say make perfect sense? Isn't it the round that determines the final eight looks like?
9: But it is. But it's finals. It's still finals. He doesn't feel like it's a real final until next week if they win. Now, Max Mosley was the chap I was talking about who got involved in some whip action back about 20 years ago. He was head of the F1, wasn't he?
0: Yes. Not Robinson Crusoe in that neck of the woods.
9: Probably not. No. Exactly. who knew that?
0: Mark Riddles from Melton. It is 6:30 on AW. 3AW, talking
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10: 12 degrees in Melbourne. Rain atop today, 15. It's 6:30. Good morning. I'm David Armstrong. There is a plan to cut $2 billion from the suburban rail loop. The government's identified at least $1 billion in savings by dumping underground station interchanges at Box Hill and Glen Waverley. Extra car parking at Glen Waverley will go, while the multi-million dollar SRL Community Project Fund, which pours money into local initiatives and sporting clubs, it will also wind up. Private Healthcare Australia is proposing doubling the Medicare levy surcharge for top earners without health insurance. The industry body is pitching the increase as an alternative to plans to cut rebates for older Australians. Insurers argue the proposal would generate $410 million in revenue for the government and push 380,000 Australians into private cover. Police were at the scene of a big factory fire in Yarraville. It took fire crews more than 3 hours to bring that blaze under control. As the roof collapsed at around 7 last night, nearby businesses, including a gym, had to be evacuated. The exact cause of the fire yet to be determined. Big business says Australia must do a lot more to become an investment destination for global companies. Here's Nelson Scott.
11: Australia currently ranks 21st out of 42 countries in the Business Council's Competitiveness Index. The BCA argues the sector must make the case for greater economic reform to encourage global companies to invest here. The Prime Minister will address business leaders tonight, where he'll focus on artificial intelligence. Anthony Albanese says while we need to embrace the technology, companies involved in AI must adhere to a social licence. Mr Albanese will use a national cabinet meeting on Wednesday to push for minimum obligations for large data centres, especially on energy and water use. Nelson Scott, Canberra.
10: The federal government's weighing up a new support package to help address the spread of H5 bird flu. The funding would be focused on tackling threats to key species in a bid to improve their chances of survival and recovery. The US is vowing to crush Iran with new economic sanctions. Scott Bessent is the Secretary of the US Treasury.
12: We are launching an economic onslaught against Iran's financial connections around the globe. Our objective is to sever every economic lifeline that sustains this tyrannical regime until Tehran stands alone.
10: In finance, Wall Street is up 140 points. The dollar, 71.47 US.
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10: One of Scott Pendlebury's premiership teammates believes the 38-year-old's playing future should be determined by the club. A hamstring strain will sideline the Collingwood great for at least 2 weeks, and former Pie Travis Cloke says the Pie should have final say if he plays on.
13: This little injury might change things for him and Alex with their conversations and what they do going forward, but I'm a true believer on a club should make the final say. I believe a club does need to move on at some stage. He is the greatest.
10: As Melbourne prepares to face Carlton in Saturday's wildcard final, midfielder Jack Steele believes the Demons have the game style to go deep in September.
14: I think the way we play is finals footy, to be honest. 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
10: Greg Chappell blaming Australia's batting woes on the fractured international cricket calendar. And in the EPL soccer, Chelsea leads Fulham 3-2 in the 70th minute. That's the latest news and sport.
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4: It's Brad from Transport Victoria. Take care into wet and slippery conditions. A series of collisions to clear. One in Maidstone on Hempstead Road at Mitchell Street. Emergency services directing traffic, blocking lanes in both directions. You could try Rosamond Road and Ballarat Road around that closure. The Maroota Highway is still easing inbound through Croydon following an earlier collision. Those inbound lanes have been reopened. There's delays in Spotswood on Melbourne Road just south of the Westgate Freeway with a collision. Emergency services directing traffic right through the middle of the intersection. And there's minor delays for the Cranbourne and Sunbury train lines.
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10: Rain today with a chance of thunderstorms, a top of 15. Partly cloudy tomorrow, 15. Thursday, cloudy, 16 degrees. On the bays, easterlies at 10 knots, turning southwesterly with waves below a metre. At Seaford, 11. At Geelong, 12. In the city, it is 12 degrees. David Armstrong, Melbourne's own 3AW.
16: 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The white glove mover makes moving a breeze, and your new place will feel like home from day one.
0: 23 minutes before 7. Well, he asked me yesterday, would I answer with my top 7 voices?
2: Yes.
0: I have compiled it. Damien is putting it together. And we'll carve out some time leading up to 7 this morning for my top 7 voices of all time.
2: Excellent.
0: And start thinking rumour-file now. We got B on the phones this morning. She'll get your rumours to air. 133693. I think we identified last week in an interview with Marianne Lancaster,
2: yes,
0: GP, that there's a lot of it going round. To tell us more, Dr. Stephen Parnas, Senior Melbourne Emergency Physician, because no doubt he'll be seeing plenty. Russell was crook.
2: A couple of weeks ago.
0: My daughter was crook.
2: Yeah.
0: Jerry's, so many. Doctor, what is it? What have I got?
19: Well, good morning, fellas. It's three viruses, really. Influenza, another one called RSV, and of course we've got our old friend COVID appearing around the community at the moment.
2: And doctor, is it possible to get all three at once?
19: Yeah, it is actually. I've seen a few viral tests where you're positive to more than one at the same time.
0: Mm-hmm. Because I've just looked up on the Chemist Warehouse site, you can get a testing kit that tests at the one time for flu, COVID and RSV. Hmm.
19: Yeah, and look, sometimes that's helpful because it excludes other types of infections. In hospital, we want to make sure it's not, say, bacterial, where you might need antibiotics, but it helps us advise people on what's best to do.
2: So, Dr. I catch a fair bit of public transport, and I have noticed more people wearing masks. I suppose that's them being astute.
19: I don't think it's unreasonable, and certainly there are some people who are at greater risk when they get these infections. People like pregnant women, the frail elderly, people who are on medication that suppress their immune response. So any precautions they can take to reduce chances is well advised.
0: All three of them, flu, COVID and RSV, you can be vaccinated against. I went and checked my vaccination record because I couldn't remember whether I was vaccinated against RSV, and I have been. But all three can be vaccinated against, can't they?
19: They can. The eligibility criteria for some of these, for each of those, vary a little bit. But generally speaking, the people who would have the best benefit and the best advice to be up to date on those things are, as I said, the elderly, in some cases a number of children, and pregnant women.
1: And, Doctor, tell us about the emergency departments. Are they chock-a-block?
19: Oh, they're under, just when you think they can't get busier, they do. And it's not about the old days of a so-called winter peak when I started. It's really day in, day out, year in, all year round. And you gird your loins before you start the shift. And when you hand over, no one's blaming you for leaving a busy department behind.
0: Mm. Okay. And what's fueling that? Well, you know, what are you seeing a lot of? This?
19: A lot of this, but it's a lot of everything, I think, because we've got an older, sicker population than we've ever had before, and it's also about access. A lot of people can't get in to see their usual doctors in the way that they used to, let's say, 20 years ago. Even to see your GP takes most people a week or so, I think.
1: And also, if you're seeing a GP, it's not exactly cheap.
19: No, that's true. You know, despite the federal government saying that bulk billing rates have never been higher, the fact is that a lot of people do have out-of-pocket costs as part of their care. So, you know, cost of living is affecting so many people at the moment. But generally speaking, I still think that most people come to emergency when they should.
0: I'm pretty sure that if I rang to get a GP appointment at my local health clinic, I wouldn't be able to see my main doctor, but I reckon I would be told that I would be able to get in to see the practice nurse.
19: Well, it's the days of the solo doctor are almost long gone, I think. And having big teams of people is a protection for the patients as well. And there are times when having the practice nurse there to interpret results or be a part of the program, give medications, that's fine. The whole point about safety and efficacy in healthcare is that it's done by a team and that everyone knows what they're good at and they also know what they're not good at. So practice nurses have long had a really important place. They're not a replacement for the family doctor, but they play an important role.
0: I always find if you get in to see the practice nurse, they invariably consult one of the doctors in the practice during your visit to them. Tell me, would you recommend to young people listening, a career as a doctor?
19: You know, it's a really important question. One of my kids has been thinking about it for a long time. I would say if you love caring for people, if it is so important to you that you're prepared to make the sacrifices in your life to do so, because there are a lot, I'd encourage it. But if it's not something that you love, then don't do it, because it would be a fate worse than death to do those sacrifices when your heart's not in it.
1: Well, it's been forever thus, hasn't it, Ross? I mean, good people become doctors. I've got a quick question.
0: No, I've got one quick follow-up on that one. You're not going to be replaced by AI, though.
19: Oh, I don't think so anytime soon. And I say that because people want to know two things from their doctors. One, that you know what you're doing, and a computer can probably do that most of the time. But they want to know that you care. And I don't see a computer replacing that at all, ever.
1: So, Doctor, if I'm in bed right now, I don't know if I've got flu, RSV or COVID or a mixture of all three. At what point should I say to myself, you know what, I need to get myself to emergency?
19: Well, you'd need to be fairly sick or have a long history of things that put you at very high risk. The first thought I would have is, if I need to see someone, can I do it online? There are telehealth and even virtual emergency department services which are much easier to access, and you don't run the risk of giving the infection to anyone along the way. So that's the first thought. But if you are at high risk, you're on medications that suppress your immune system, or you know that you've got a pretty high chance of needing medication, then, even the medication can be done online. So
0: and you can also self-diagnose with a test.
19: Self-diagnosis is a real worry, even for...
0: No, but with a test. You know, the test you can buy from Chemist Warehouse, at least you can test yourself to see whether you have flu, COVID or RSV.
19: Look, you could, but again, eligibility for treatment and things like that is a whole different kettle of fish. I think self-testing is of value in limited circumstances, I think, and it was absolutely appropriate, let's say, during the pandemic, but these days I would say that most of the time you really need to let someone know or see someone online or in person who knows what they're doing.
0: Nice. Good on you. Good on you, Doctor. Dr. Stephen Pardis, thanks for your work. Mm. Senior Melbourne emergency physician. Showers with a top of 15. It's 11 degrees now. I've got a rumour you want to get to air today. We want to hear it. 133693 or email breakfast@3aw.com.au. B will answer the phone and my top seven voices coming up.
1: In your top seven voices, we had a top seven yesterday from a caller, from a listener. Is one of them in your top seven list?
0: Is one of yesterday's?
1: One of yesterday's.
0: I don't think so.
1: Mike, what about this one?
0: I don't think so.
1: So no initial CD, not in your top seven?
0: Oh, yes, there is crossover, I think. It's a quarter to seven.
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4: It's Brad from Transport Victoria. Well, the freeway is building quickly in some wet and slippery conditions. Have plenty of extra travel time to your destination this morning. Delays through Maidstone. We have the collision at the corner of Hampstead Road and Mitchell Street. You can use Rosamond Road and Ballarat Road around that closure. The emergency services directing traffic. They've closed off the Tings Road inbound entry ramp to the Monash Freeway in Narre Warren after a single car collision. Car being pulled from the bushes at the moment. Head over to Belgrave Helen Road. Get onto the 10 freeway there. And in Spotswoods, from heavy traffic on Melbourne Road south of the freeway due to a collision.
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6: 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The White Glove Mover makes moving a breeze. And your new place will feel like home from day one.
0: At 10 to 7, I want to hear your rumours, 133-693. Apparently there's a new RSV test that involves a urine sample. It's the RSVP. Barbara Tarlow is in Los Angeles. Hi there, Barbara.
7: Hi there, Ross, and good Tuesday morning, Russ. First, to the massive bush blaze in Reno, Nevada.
9: The fire sweeping over our head, and we got to get out of here.
7: A helicopter there making a water drop on a wind-driven wildfire that's jumped over fire trucks, making it difficult for crews to reach hot spots. 40,000 Reno residents have already evacuated. In all, 90,000 are in the danger zone, their sheriff telling them.
11: If you can get out now, I would ask you please to do that.
7: The blaze called the Hawk Fire began on your Sunday. It now covers more than 60 square kilometers with 0% containment. Homes are being consumed. 6 people have been injured.
26: You can feel the heat. It's really windy. It's scary.
7: Another resident fleeing the oncoming flames noticed.
9: It kind of just felt like an end of the world scene. Every animal was trying to run and make it out as much as it could, but not everything was making it.
7: Officials in Reno say that fire was, quote, human caused. Next to Washington, where Treasury Secretary Scott Bessent says new U.S. sanctions against Iran aim to choke off all the regime's revenue sources.
27: Our objective is to sever every economic lifeline that sustains this tyrannical regime until Tehran stands alone.
7: To do that, Bessent says the new sanctions, which he calls Operation Economic Outcast, will
27: target five of Iran's most lifelines that it exploits in other countries. Digital assets, technology, gold, aviation, and shipping.
7: The U.S. is telling other nations to cut their economic ties to Tehran or face American retaliation. Ross and Russ, Iran responds saying impose those sanctions and not a single drop of oil will move through the Strait of Hormuz.
1: Thanks, Barbara. Joining us on the line from London is Gavin Gray. 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
28: Good morning to you, Russ and Ross. A teenager who piloted a dinghy carrying 165 migrants across the English Channel to the UK has pleaded guilty to endangering others during a sea crossing. The 19-year-old from South Sudan admitted the offence at Crown Court in relation to a crossing a month ago. At the time, rescuers were astonished and alarmed to see the number of people packed onto the dinghy. 165 in a single vessel was a record for migrant crossings then, but it's since been broken. The dinghy was used about the same length as a bus before it began deflating in the world's busiest shipping lane. Prosecutors said a teenager created a risk of death or serious personal injury to others on board the boat. It's a new offence created to target those alleged to have steered small boats over the channel. He's due to be sentenced next month. Staying in the UK, where headlines have also been dominated by the death of two police officers in northeast England who were killed when they were involved in a head-on collision with another car travelling in the wrong direction down a busy dual carriageway. The vehicle that hit the police car contained five young men between 17 and 23 who all died in the crash near Middlesbrough 2. Their car had cloned number plates and had earlier been reported as being driven dangerously. Today, 9 men and 3 women aged between 19 and 61 have been arrested on suspicion of a range of offences, including possession of a firearm and being part of an organised crime group. Ross and Ross, 4 of the 5 young men had previous convictions.
0: Good on you, Gavin. Rumour files up. WhatsApp at 133693. On return, my top seven voices.
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4: It's Brad from Transport Victoria. Add extra travel time to your destination on some wet and slippery roads this morning. All lanes open now in Maidstone on Hampstead Road after an earlier multi-vehicle collision at Mitchell Street. Still a little busy through the area as it is in Spotswood up and down Melbourne Road just south of the Westgate Freeway following an earlier collision. Tow truck picking up the last vehicle at the moment. There's cancellations coming through for the Cranbourne, Pakenham and Sunbury train lines. Also for the Craigieburn line, and work still affecting Ballarat, Ararat and Mirrabooka V-Line services. 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
0: At 3 minutes to seven ahead of the room of poll, it's my go. Top seven singing voices.
1: Yes,
0: awkward.
1: Yes.
0: Honourable mention four.
29: Goes like this, the fourth, the fifth, the minor fall, the
0: Katie
29: major
0: Lane.
1: Right.
0: All right, you ready for drivebuy.com.au?
1: Oh, yeah, good.
0: Honourable mention two.
1: Joking.
0: Honourable mention for the great man.
1: The next seven better be good.
0: Right, well, we'll wait until you hear number seven. Number seven. Lead singer of Pavlov's Dog, David Sirkamp. Ooh, that's a bloke.
1: Well done.
0: Number six. Russell Morris.
1: I thought he might get a run.
0: I once asked the late, great Tony Healy why no one covered Russell Morris songs, and he said, because no one can sing them as well as Russell. Number five. Dolly Parton. Number four.
1: It's
0: amazing. It's just beyond that. That's Celine Dion.
1: Well, she'll be in my list tomorrow.
0: Number three.

0: could all get out.
1: George Jones.
2: Oh, mate. Mate,
1: George Jones. And, of course...
3: Le pusieron trampas a mi corazón. Tropecé de nuevo con la misma piedra.
1: Julio.
2: Right, I was very confident.
1: Yeah, you want a crack tomorrow?
2: Yeah, I'll have a crack tomorrow. Right. And that one I just held up to you will be in it.
1: Right, mate. It's good fun, this. Rumorfile time.
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5: 11 degrees in Melbourne. Rain a top today. 15 at 7 o'clock. Good morning. I'm David Armstrong. Crime has risen sharply at 119 suburban train stations after protective service officers were removed from sites earlier this year. New figures in The Age show offences have increased by almost 180% over just 5 years. The Shadow Police Minister Brad Batten says state opposition would hire 200 extra PSOs if elected, allowing more officers to return to suburban police stations overnight.
6: The program has had PSOs permanently at stations since 2010 to reduce car theft, which is increasing in Victoria at a rapid rate, and to ensure people know they could feel safe at night coming home from a night out in town. Ben Carroll and his government will continue to rip them away, leaving people less safe.
5: Ben Carroll's refusing to walk away from the SRL, instead today hoping to claw back $2 billion in costs from the project. Premier has identified savings by dumping underground station interchanges at Box Hill and Glen Waverley and removing a community projects fund. Two shops in Melbourne's northeast have been torched in twin arson attacks this morning. Madeline Burke reports.
7: The attacks happened in the space of 10 minutes, causing significant damage. It was around 2 this morning when a vehicle was rammed into a convenience store in St Albans. The shop was set alight. Witnesses reported seeing two vehicles driving in convoy from the scene. Around 10 minutes later, it's believed the same offenders reversed a stolen Toyota Kluger into a milk bar on Maplewood Drive in Kings Park with an explosion heard as the fire broke out. Police believe the offenders fled in a second vehicle described as a light-coloured four-wheel drive. Madeline Burke, Melbourne.
5: New report has found power-hungry data centres are set to put more pressure on the grid in the next decade. The Australian energy market operator says the state's short-term outlook's improved, but Victoria faces a double squeeze over the next 10 years. The Lord Mayor wants the federal government to fund increased security at local religious events amid a rise in anti-Semitism. Nick Rees has appeared before the Royal Commission. He says Melbourne has the nation's biggest Jewish community, which has faced a violent backlash. A third of reported graffiti in Melbourne is anti-Semitic. New report today shows young Australians are at risk of becoming worse off than the generation before them. They earn less than the last generation. They have a level of home ownership the same as in the 1940s. Casey Chambers at Anglicare says the promise of progress for future generations has been broken.
8: And what we're seeing is that younger Australians today, people under 35 or so, are nowhere near the position that older Australians were when they were that age.
5: In finance, Wall Street's up 140, the dollar 71.47 US.
4: 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NAB, more than money.
5: Luke Beveridge has labelled comments from the AFL boss as petty. Andrew Dillon was responding to Dogs midfielder Ed Richards, who says he's treating this weekend's wildcard finals as round 25.
9: I'm not sure the Bulldogs have played many home and away games in front of 90,000 plus, so he might have a different feeling after the game.
5: The Western Bulldogs coach calling out the comments on Fox Footy.
10: It's a bit petty by the CEO, isn't it, to think a rebuttal is required and to pot out a club like that.
5: Max Gaunt and Lions received a record 9th All-Australian blazer when the side's named tonight. Fremantle dominating the extended squad of 46. 8 Dockers have been named. And Greg Chappell is blaming Australia's batting woes on the fractured international cricket calendar. That's the latest news and sport.
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0: Traffic thanks to Gippsland Caravan and Outdoor Leisure Roadshow. This Friday to Sunday, Farm World Site, Lardner Park near Warrigal. Motorhomes and caravans, come try, come by.
14: It's Brad from Transport Victoria. Take care in some wet and slippery conditions this morning. Adds plenty of extra travel time to destination. Looking a little better for traffic through Spotswood after an earlier collision on Melbourne Road just south of the Westgate Freeway. Westgate, a slow run over the bridge and building around the city exits. In Dandenong, Cheltenham Road's now closed between Foster Street and Hammond Road until late September for works. That's connecting the new road underpass to Cheltenham Road and the Princes Highway. Here's the Princes Highway, Frankston, Dandenong Road and the Dandenong Bypass to get around.
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5: Rain today with a chance of thunderstorms, a top of 15 degrees. A partly cloudy day tomorrow, 15, and Thursday, partly cloudy, 16. On the bays, easterlies at 10 knots, turning southwesterly with waves below a metre. At Heathmont, 11. At Corio, 11. In the city, it is 11 degrees. David Armstrong, Melbourne Zone, 3AW.
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1: It's a Mercedes-Benz GLA 200 SUV. 70 grand's worth. Thank you, Craig Howard and the team at Mercedes-Benz Berwick. 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And they're not picky folk either. Any make, any model, they'll trade it. 133-693. Come and join us for the rumour file this morning. 133-693. Rumour confirmed. Yesterday, Sunset at the MCG told us this.
20: Rumour has it a star AFL player is set to hang up the boots at the end of this season after he was overheard saying he plans to retire. The Premiership player is supposedly going to break the news to the public later today.
1: Confirmed yesterday by Melbourne's Jake Milksham that he'll retire at the end of Melbourne's finals campaign. 133-693, plenty of room for you on the rumour file this morning. 133-693, give us a call and you will get through and B will put your rumour to air. 133-693.
2: I've got one for you.
1: Yep.
2: So, well, rumour has reached me that a rammed earth entrepreneur, Melbourne-based, he's raising money for Parkinson's disease. Just get a map of the world in your head, right, Ross?
1: Yeah.
2: He is driving a 97-year-old Pontiac, 97 years old, from Bangkok to Istanbul.
1: That's 1929.
2: 1929 Pontiac.
1: From Bangkok to Istanbul.
2: Yeah, how's that? There's a picture of the Pontiac.
1: That's magnificent.
2: Isn't that magnificent?
1: Okay, following on the yesterday's rumour about the Uber driver at the airport, which operates on a PIN system, of the listener who got into the Uber and the Uber driver starts banging his phone going, oh, the PIN's not working. Yeah. I'll tell you what, I'll just drive you to your home and you can pay me by credit card.
2: Mm-hmm.
1: And a security guard came up and started thumping on the back of the car.
2: Yes.
1: I'm fully aware that this particular bloke, I assume, is a well-known rorter.
2: Yes.
1: We are now told by one Uber driver says there are heaps of this happening at Tullamarine Airport.
2: Mm-hmm.
1: One driver had to pick up at the airport and the lady, the driver said, the other driver's not coming, come with me.
2: Blimey.
1: Right. Apparently it is widespread and very little is done about it by Melbourne Airport.
2: And it's frightening.
1: And it's frightening, of course, because you are falsely imprisoned.
2: And I'm wondering, do they target women over men? Because that's only two stories, both of which are ladies as opposed to gents.
1: And a third, I think, that was a lady.
2: Ah, there we go.
1: 133693.
2: Goodness me.
1: Give us a call for the rumour file this morning, 133693. I'm also working on one about someone who, within the world of football, has been appointed to do a job. Who does he actually barrack for? Has been suggested. Not that should prevent you,
2: no.
1: But 133693. Call for the rumour file, and you'll get straight through now.
2: Mm-hmm.
1: Undercover, welcome.
3: Yes, good morning, team. Rumour has it that an inner city council is considering to have parking officers wear casual clothes instead of uniform due to persistent verbal abuse and harassment.
2: Yeah.
1: Okay, but then you've got a person in casual clothes putting a sticker on the windscreen of your car and you're going, well, sorry, who are you?
2: I'm with you on that, Ross.
1: Okay. 133693, come and join us for the rumour file. And by the way, 133693, we want to hear if anyone's got further stories to tell about Uber at Melbourne Airport. 133693, your experience or the experience of a friend or loved one. 133693.
2: They shouldn't be abused, really, should they?
1: No, they should not. Not in my town. Welcome.
21: So good morning. Rumour has it, when a prominent reality TV show was being filmed, local residents were less than pleased when their home views were being obstructed by the new home.
1: Okay, well, you would have thought they would have to go through planning, through VCAT.
2: You reckon?
1: Yeah. Have you ever been to... we've got audio of the neighbours.
22: In my home! In my bedroom where my wife sleeps! Where my children come and play with their toys.
2: Play with their toys.
1: 133693 on rumours or Uber situation. Have you ever seen what they do in Hong Kong?
2: Tell.
1: Well, you've got a beautiful place on Hong Kong Harbour, right? And it's got magnificent views. Then they just come and dump a whole lot of sand and rocks in the water and build a 50-storey building right in front of you.
2: Just reclaim the land. Is that what they call that? Reclaiming?
1: Yeah. Reprinted. Welcome to the rumour file.
23: Morning, gentlemen. Rumour has it one sporting star is on the front cover of the latest magazine from one of Australia's biggest pharmaceutical retailers, but there's an expensive problem. 750,000 copies have already been printed, and now the entire run will have to be pulped and reprinted with a new cover and entire run going straight from print to bin.
2: Yeah.
1: Okay, so not 75,000 copies, 750,000 copies.
23: Correct, 750,000 copies.
2: Goodness me.
1: This is probably an appropriate... That's an excellent rumour, reprinted. Mm. And we believe it to be true. Okay. That's why it would be wise to heed the advice of a listener, Ted, involved in the advertising caper, who says if you're going to have someone provide a personal endorsement for your product, choose a cartoon character, because Louis the Fly ain't getting caught in going to the Pullman. It's 7:15 a.m. Transurban's traffic team tell us drivers on CityLink are saving up to 26 minutes this morning between Glenaris and Melbourne Airport.
2: Mm-hmm.
1: We're getting a number of calls. Are these in relation to Uber experiences?
2: Not sure.
1: And a bit of both.
2: Mm-hmm.
1: We want to know, out of 7:30, what are your suburban sporting highlights?
2: Yeah.
1: A game of football of my... Why are we doing this? Oh, this has come about from a cricket video you showed me this morning from local cricket,
4: yeah.
1: Which then involved into a discussion of Lord Denning's judgment in a famous case called Miller and Jackson, mm-hmm. which I will get for you. And we don't know, what are your suburban sporting highlights? A footy game of mine got cancelled once because of extremely inclement weather. So we determined who the winner was when we went with the other team to the pub and did a bit of drinking. There will be so many suburban sporting highlights where people have made do or, you know. And I think it was our colleague Woody told us last week that there was a team that was suffering very badly from Tullamarine flu. Which is,
4: yes.
1: When you get to a certain stage of the year and half the team goes overseas. Brooke, what news do you bring?
6: Hi, it's Brooke again. I called yesterday about one Uber experience, but I have two others. One was at Melbourne Airport at the Jetstar end of the Uber pickup point. It was a late flight, and so there weren't many Ubers around. I'd booked one. And I went to the Uber area. There were no security guards and no cars except one. And the guy said, oh, Uber, I'm here to pick you up. And I said, me. And he had his boot open at the back of the car so you couldn't see his number plate. And I said, who are you picking up and where are you taking me to? It was an absolute total scam. He wasn't an Uber driver at all.

0: Well, most disappointing thing was there was a supervisor from the Tullamarine Airport just next to this car doing absolutely nothing about it.
1: Okay.
2: Good on you, Agatha. Did Agatha say he too had his boot open?
1: Yes.
2: Is that part of the trick, so that you can't see the number plate?
1: May well be.
2: Okay. We're open for calls on this the subject of what's happening with Uber at Melbourne Airport, plus other scams.
1: And during the advertising break, I'm going to see if I can find an Uber executive that's based in Australia.
2: Do they employ anyone in Australia, Uber?
1: They would definitely employ someone doing corporate affairs, so let's see if we can find that person.
2: Showers, top of 15, 11 degrees now.
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4: It's Brad from Transport Victoria. Take care into wind slippery conditions this morning, adding extra travel time to your destination. The freeway is building quickly, and from Melbourne's west, the Princes Freeway. Delays from just after Snides Road through Werribee and Hoppers Crossing up towards Corroy Creek Road. Westgate Freeway looking okay. A little busy at the city exits past the Balti. And traffic lights on flash in Melbourne East, the corner of Warragul Road and Waverley Road. Drive with extreme care through there. On public transport, cancellations still coming through for the Craigieburn, Sunbury, Pakenham and Cranbourne train lines. Download the PTV app.
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2: Well, I'm just thinking Jacinda Allen had her chance when she took over from Daniel Andrews to can the SRL.
1: Yes, yes.
2: And she didn't, and it brought her down. Ben Carroll's had his chance, and he hasn't canned it either. Leith Van Onselen, Chief Economist and Co-Founder of Macro Business. Leith, always grateful for your time. What's your view?
7: Yeah, look, I think this is more smoke and mirrors, to be quite frank. So this, you know, so-called couple billion dollars in savings is going to come from cutting connections, access options, parking, all those sorts of things from stations. And that's just going to mean that the project, which was already projected to be underutilized, is going to be even less viable and less utilized. And here's the thing, guys. Ask anybody that lives in Glen Waverley, and they'll tell you that the parking around the existing train stations is terrible. So cutting parking to the Glen-Waverley section is obviously not going to help the situation. And this is a broader problem with the whole loop, because most of the stations are going to be underground. They're not going to have car parks. So who's going to use a tunnel train line if you can't drive your car there and park there? It's only useful for people that live above the station or very close to the station. So this whole project has been a boondoggle from the start. And basically, you know, it should never have gone ahead, obviously. When Jacinda Allen took over as Premier, she had an opportunity to can it. Instead, she signed the contracts, and now we're locked in. And the other problem with the project, guys, is that the forecast price of $30 to $35 billion, roughly, that was made 5 years ago. And since then, construction costs nationally have risen by about 40% since the pandemic. So,
2: and I pick up both
7: it cost $50
2: billion. Yeah. Both newspapers refer to it this morning as a $34 billion project. As you quite rightly say, it'll be 50.
7: Well, yeah, I mean, I obviously don't know, but I suspect it'll be closer to 50, because that $30 to $35 billion figure was made 5 years.

0: years ago, and we've seen construction costs, you know, across everywhere across the economy because of the pandemic and the cost of inputs and everything has soared by about 40%. So how are we going to get this project delivered by, you know, for under $35 billion? I can't see how it's going to happen.
1: Leith, is it a turkey?
0: Absolute turkey. It should never have gone ahead. And unfortunately, we are locked in. As I said last time on this show, if we cancel the project, we're up for, you know, maybe $12 billion in break costs, et cetera. And if we go ahead with it, it could cost up to $50 billion, and that's going to drain the state's infrastructure budget for decades. It's going to rob the growth areas of Melbourne, so in the north and west, of much-needed infrastructure. And basically, it's going to throw the state further into debt and potentially lead to a reduction in our credit rating, which is just going to push up our interest costs when we're already drowning in debt. So this is an absolute disaster.
1: Blimey. I'm trying to think of something good. People are going to be employed for a very long time?
0: Yeah, I mean, obviously you get construction jobs from these sorts of things because it's a massive project, so you have a lot of people during the construction phase. But once those construction jobs are gone, we're left with this turkey white elephant of a project that still has to be run and it's going to be underutilised. So, you know, obviously, yes, it'll create some jobs during the construction phase. That's what you get when you spend, you know, what's probably going to be more closer to $50 billion. But those construction jobs could have been on a whole bunch of other projects that were far more efficient, far more needed, and could have been delivered at a much lower cost.
2: Should he have walked away?
0: Oh, well, I mean, to be fair to Ben Carroll, I don't want to be too generous because obviously he's from the same party, but he's caught between a rock and a hard place because Jacinda Allen did sign these contracts when she shouldn't have. And as a result, the state is locked in some way, shape or form. So we're sort of damned if we do, we're damned if we don't. If we walk away, potentially could cost $12 billion for basically to deliver a project that does nothing. But if we build it, it could cost $50 billion or somewhere around that figure. Now, that's obviously not a hard estimate by me. I'm just saying that given the huge surge in construction costs since the pandemic, I suspect the true cost would be closer to $50 billion than the $30 to $35 billion that's currently priced at.
2: Yeah, it's time we stopped reading of it as a $34 billion project. Leith, always great to talk. Leith Van Onselen, Chief Economist and Co-Founder of Macro Business. Peter was going to tell us that there were Uber drivers touting for business inside the airport. It is 23 after 7.
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4: It's Bradford Transport Victoria. In Dandenong South westbound, delays continue to build on Abbotts Road. We have a collision just after Remington Drive. Emergency services blocking the right lane. Delays pushing back towards the South Gippsland Highway. You can try the highway up towards Greens Road as an alternative through the area. Flooding on the Warragul Road outbound entry ramp to the Monash Freeway out of Hughesdale and Chadston. The right lane closed by our crews. And on the trains, major delays now for the Cranbourne train line due to a train fault in the Footscray area. Check with the Transport Victoria website for details.
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11: With Richmond players entering the world of flagellation on their Mad Monday down at Garfield, as I've just watched actually, it's quite unusual. You'd have to say, Russ, have you seen it at all?
1: No, I'll have to have a look at the ad break.
11: I think of whips in sport and jockeys who use the whip a lot in sport. One was called the Enforcer. His name, please.
2: 133693.
11: James Hurd. I was just thinking of James Hurd yesterday when Essendon president Andrew Welsh came out and endorsed Mark McVeigh, the new Essendon coach, 45-year-old Mark McVeigh, as the clear standout. Is that necessary?
1: No.
11: I don't think so. I look at it this way. I say all four candidates were outstanding, but for what this club wants, mm-hmm. for what we think mm-hmm. we require, yep. Mark McVeigh is that person.
1: Okay.
11: And in no
2: is that,
11: way,
2: is that him trying to sell it to the James Hurd fans?
11: Maybe. Yeah. To ask Andrew, yeah. I don't know. I just don't think it was necessary. I think James Hurd doesn't need to suffer anymore. That's my view on it.
2: He's been very gracious.
11: Of course. Well, that's who he is. And people say, well, why does he want to coach Essendon? Because he bleeds for Essendon.
1: Yes.
11: His father played for Essendon. His grandfather played for Essendon. That's who he is. He doesn't want to coach anyone else. Although, if I was another club, I would look at James Hurd. I think if James made one mistake, it was being all in on a TV program with, I think Eddie asked him, shortly after Brad Scott had been sacked, I would have held back a bit.
1: Right, okay.
11: And so I haven't made a decision yet, and just cool your jets for a little while.
1: We know he's much admired.
11: Like Josh Fraser did with Carlton.
1: Precise, but he's much admired at Port Melbourne when he was coaching there, assistant coaching there.
11: Yeah. I mean, some would say, well, it's a big gap from Port, but it isn't. I mean, Brendan Goddard was coached by James Hurd. Paul Chapman was coached by James Hurd. They both saw enough in him to say this bloke can coach. And Goddard come from Ross Lyon. Chapman had come from Chris Scott and Bomber Thompson. So they know what's required. But, as I said, I feel for him, and I think you got to treat people with great respect in this situation. Josh Dacos is a surprise for some in the All-Australian squad. Not for me. For the role he plays, which is coming off half-back and using the ball really, really well, to me he should be in the side.
1: Right.
11: I totally get Josh Dacos being there.
2: As was revealed at the Rumours Feast lunch on Friday by Peter Dacos, when Colleen was mid-labour and Dakes went, oh, gee, his shoulder's a bit sore. That was during the birth of Josh.
11: Okay. Did Dakes know what they were having?
2: I don't know. I
1: don't think so.
11: Yeah?
2: Don't think so.
1: No.
11: Because they have a daughter as
2: yeah,
11: well?
2: Yeah, Maddie.
11: Maddie
2: yep.
11: as well? Is Maddie a good sport? I'm pretty sure if she wants
1: Bound to
11: be, to she
1: be.
11: Would be.
1: Yeah.
11: Now, a jockey who used the whip a lot. Well, going back to our childhood, there was J.J. Johnson, Jimmy Johnson, but the big one for me was Mick Dippman, Mick the Enforcer Dippman. Remember Mick Dippman's work?
2: Yeah. Whatever, he sort of just faded.
11: He did, really. Yeah, he retired reasonably young,
2: yeah.
11: I suppose. Rode Gurner's Lane in an unbelievable ride to beat Kingston Town in 82 Melbourne Cup. Who knew that?
2: Geoffrey Stewart from Caulfield South. You'll have something for this, Andrew.
1: Yes.
2: Jump on the line now, 133693. What is your best suburban sporting highlight?
11: Right. What individual or something we've seen?
2: No, just something that funny that happened in local sport.
11: Okay.
2: 133693. 7:30 on AW.
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13: 12 degrees in Melbourne, rain atop today, 15 at 7:30. Good morning, I'm David Armstrong. Premier Ben Carroll will unveil plans to scale back the first stage of the suburban rail loop between Cheltenham and Box Hill. Stephanie Wacklewick reports.
14: The Premier will aim to shave $2 billion off the mammoth $34.5 billion project. The Herald Sun reporting he plans to scrap two underground station interchanges at Box Hill and Glen Waverley and replace them with surface transfers at those two sites instead. A second station entrance at Clayton will also be cut, along with complex pedestrian bridges in Burwood and Cheltenham. Two stations acquisition contracts still under tender won't progress until a further independent technical review across the project, which could save another $1 billion. Stephanie Wackluick, State Parliament, Melbourne.
13: Richmond players have been caught mocking the Swans' sexual assault scandal. Their Mad Monday celebrations. Kiara Parker has the story.
15: A video has emerged of Richmond players appearing to reenact alleged scenes involving Swans players at the Pullman Hotel during Mad Monday celebrations at a Gippsland pub. One player caught pulling his pants down as a teammate smacks him several times on his buttocks, while Tim Taranto whips a teammate with a belt. The stunt, exactly a week after the police investigation was launched into the sexual assault allegations involving five Sydney players, and it comes as four Swans officials, including coach Dean Cox and footy boss Leon Cameron, give formal statements to police. As the fallout continues, Isaac Heaney has been dumped from a business he helped design to run kids' footy camps. Kiara Parker, Melbourne.
13: Three men are facing bail-related charges after a hit-run, then an extended police pursuit in Melbourne southeast. Police say a stolen Toyota crashed into two other vehicles on Beach Road at Black Rock before being dumped. An imitation firearm and stolen clothing was found inside. Then a stolen Subaru WRX was spotted nearby, police deploying stop sticks before that car was abandoned at a shopping centre. The men, 21, 28 and 31, will all face a range of charges in court at a later date. The ABS has received more than 10 million completed census forms, but many households are yet to respond. Today marks a fortnight since Census Night. Field officers are following up with households yet to return their form. The census is compulsory. Failing to complete it risks a fine. Well, Singapore has a baby crisis and has unveiled a financial package to boost its record low birth rate, offering parents more than $76,000 in support per child up to the age of 17. That includes increased housing subsidies and extra parental leave to help combat the nation's rapidly aging population. Finance, Wall Street up 140, our dollar 71.47 US.
16: When Bear started, the funeral industry said easier, affordable funerals were impossible. But 50,000 families later, Bear's proved them wrong. Bear, funerals made easier.
13: Mark McVeigh has hit the ground running as Essendon's new coach, already taking part in list management meetings. He's been unanimously appointed to the role, starting immediately, leaving his job as assistant coach at the Swans. Wicketkeeper Alex Carey is confident Manus Lathoshane is close to a career-saving big score for the Aussie Test team. The Test number three hasn't scored a 50 in his last 10 innings. Carey says Lathoshane is brilliant at his best, and he's not far away.
17: I don't think many batters found it easy out here, so you know he's working really hard, and the score's really close for him.
13: And in English Premier League soccer overnight, Chelsea has defeated Fulham 3-2. That's the latest news and sport.
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4: It's Brad from Transport Victoria. Take care into wet and slippery conditions this morning. The freeway is building quickly. The Western Freeway, no exception. A stop-start run out of Melton in towards Deanside and Caroline Springs. Past those entry ramps at Leakes Road and Hopkins Road. In Dandenong South, delays for westbound traffic along Abbotts Road, heading up towards Remington Drive. A collision blocking the right lane. You can try the South Gippsland Highway up towards Greens Road. And if you're on the trains this morning, major delays now pushing an hour for the Craigieburn train line due to a train fault in the Footscray area. Check the Transport Victoria website for details.
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13: Rain today with a chance of thunderstorms and a top of 15 degrees. A partly cloudy day tomorrow, 15, and on Thursday, partly cloudy, 16. On the bays, easterlies at 10 knots, turning southwesterly with waves below a metre. At Broadmeadows, 11. Watsonia, 11. In the city, it is 12 degrees. David Armstrong, Melbourne's own 3AW.

0: 23 minutes before 8. I don't know if this is going to go. 133693. We've got into this because you showed me some footage from a village game of village cricket in the UK. Then that got me on to the case that I thought was Bolton and Stone that turns out to be Miller and Jackson, where they built a new construction. They constructed a new building next to a village cricket ground, and the residents then said they've got to stop playing village cricket because they keep hitting the ball over the fence and it's dangerous.
1: Yes.
0: And it got to a very high appellate court, and the famous Lord Denning said, "Barley Charlie, I've been playing cricket long before you came along," and a beautiful lyrical judgment about local village cricket
1: stunning.
0: In England. It's stunning. I should find the whole thing for you. 133693, we're asked after people's stories from local sport. 133693.
1: Well, and that discussion then, of course, led to a discussion about, I have played village cricket in the UK, and there was a, and I suggested to you, there was a tree at mid-wicket. And we've since found out that actually that is at the Whitbread Brewery Estate in Bedford. And the tree isn't quite at mid-wicket. Have I shown you the photograph of that, Ross? So there it is. It's sort of, there's this stunning oak tree right in the middle of the park.
0: But the famous one is Canterbury, isn't
2: it? It is indeed, yeah.
1: Yeah, that's right. So this one is not that one, but it's Bedford and Whitbread.
2: The Canterbury tree, either a storm split it in half, I think, about 20 years ago, and they've replanted the tree to maintain the feeling.
0: Come and join Sue and Matthew with stories from local sport. 133693.
2: You and I both played lowly amateur football some time ago.
0: One of my stories is from a game I played against you.
2: We're playing a club, and I won't say the name of the club because I can't actually remember it, but it was, I think, near the Australian Paper Mill or APM.
0: Yeah, in Fairfield.
2: Yeah, and we came off the ground and there was a little bit of a to-do with a couple of us and the opposition. And one of the blokes said, we'll sort that out. Went to his car and opened his boot. And I thought, it'd be interesting. What's he pulling out from there? A gun.
1: Oh, dear.
2: Yeah, a 22 rifle. I knew what a 22 rifle is. I grew up on a farm, and that was so. I said, we'll move on. Thank you. You win.
0: I played a game against Ando. It was University Reds versus Old Geelong.
2: Old Geelong, yeah.
0: Right. I played at your home ground of Como Park.
1: Oh, yep. Lovely.
0: I played, I think, on the ball and had a very, very, very plain game. I received 3 votes. The umpire, I'll give you his first name only, Jerry. No, not Big Jerry. No. Jerry, he's a lawyer. He was a friend of mine, and he wrote the votes down before the game. And I got 3 votes.
1: Oh,
2: could Jerry have done an impersonation of Colonel Sanders? Grey hair and a moustache?
0: No. And the other one was we had a game of college footy, which we called off at halftime because it was just so cold and haily, and we determined the result of the game by going to the pub and doing some drinking.
1: Right, I love Norton's. That story.
0: Yes, indeed, Norton's. Here comes Damien Tardio with his highlight from local sport.
3: So last week I brought you the exclusive news of selection crisis at the Canterbury Cobras Division 6 thirds team. I got dropped, then I was recalled for the first final. We lost that final on Saturday, so as a result, I will be exclusively announcing my local footy retirement as of right now.
2: Which is called getting in before Woody sacks him again.
3: Correct.
0: But the good news is that it is 20 minutes until the next bulletin, which gives Armo time to include the announcement that Damien has retired from local football.
1: Well, I see what the local footy you and I were at on the weekend. That was Willing, was it not?
0: But it was really good.
1: It was very
0: good. Thirds football involving my son and your son-in-law. Mm. It was a good standard.
1: Very much.
0: Sue, tell us the yarn.
4: G'day. This is my daughter in her early 30s. She coaches an outer eastern female footy team, and was short of players a couple of weeks ago. So 2 ACL already in her life. She decided she'd take the field, and she did. She pulled forward. She kicked a goal, and it was the only score for the match.
0: Well, she kicked the winning score.
1: Oh, perfect.
0: Right, after 2 ACLs, and I mean, the number of times, like I think I played 150-something games.
1: That's a lot.
0: Now, but I'd like to know how many of them were someone playing under my name, you know, an unregistered player.
1: Okay, but in amateur footy.
0: Which went on a lot.
1: Amateur footy, how many games a year? Not very many.
0: No, not many, I don't think.
1: Oh, no, 18. 18 games a year.
0: Matthew.
5: Yeah, g'day, Ross. Only witnessed this last weekend. It was an under-16 grand final. It was 5 points of difference. The siren's about to go. A free kick is given to the team going forward. The guy who received the free kick gave it to the best player in the team. The umpire didn't notice, and he then kicks the goal after the siren to win the premiership.
1: Oh, no.
0: Gave it to the wrong bloke. Oh, God. I tell you what, if you bump into him, tell him if his school isn't a success, there's a job opening with Uber at Melbourne Airport. Good on you, Matthew. Jenny.
6: Yeah, good morning. I'm so excited to tell you this story. Watching my husband hold up the cup, he was not my husband then, quite then, for the Ajax Marseille in 1979 grand final, where they made it from B grade into A grade.
1: Oh, that would have been massive.
0: Yeah, massive.
1: Did
0: you say Ajax Marseille?
1: Yeah. Ajax v Marseille.
6: Ajax Marseille. It was unbelievable. So they went from E grade up to A grade.
1: The Jackers or Marseille?
6: Jackers.
1: In the St Kilda footy, Guernsey.
0: Well, I mean, wouldn't have that, Jenny, thank you. That's when Luke Beveridge would have first come to attention, because he took a team from...
1: CBD? What am I saying?
0: Damien's speaking in my ears so much I can't tell. It's the Beads, but what, he took them from what grade to what grade?
3: So Luke Beveridge coached some Beedmontone Tigers, and he took them from C to B to A in three consecutive seasons.
0: And anyone would know that is so difficult to do.
1: Yeah.
2: Yeah, 100%. And the Jackers did that with Michael and Henry Ritterman starring for them, who played a bit of footy with the Demons, I reckon, Russ.
0: Jonesy.
7: G'day, mate. How are you? I'm ringing from Cairns. Now, my three boys, my son and two grandsons, play for the Ainsbury Eagles in Melbourne. All of them, the three of them, got onto the honour roll this year. The youngest bloke plays A grade, took 5 for 18 in one game. The eldest grandson plays B grade, got 5 for zip in a game this year. And my eldest son, who's now 53 and still plays C grade, he took 5 for 30-odd.
0: You wouldn't know which one to call 5 for, would you? They're all 5. They're 15 for. And by the way, expected top temperature in Cairns today, 27. Jack.
8: Morning, boys. Mine was from the amateur grand final back in the 1990s. I went to see my school play, and in terms of the result, they led by 10 goals at half time, and they held on by 5 points. And I went the following year, lost that time, but on the way home from the second grand final, I saw a runner head out for a run, and he got attacked by a couple of pit bulls, so I sought to run over, and I copped it myself.
1: A runner on the footy ground?
8: No. A runner just running along. Running along
1: jogger.
8: Hawthorne Road.
1: Oh, okay, sorry.
8: Yeah, jogger, sorry.
0: And you, intervened?
8: I sort of ran over, thought, I can't let this happen, and the pit bulls laid into me.
0: Good on you, Jack. Well, you remember that, wouldn't you? Matt.
9: Yeah, hi, guys. My story's up in the Millawa League near Mildura. Kumala were playing Dandalock, volunteer goalkeepers at either end. Kumala were getting beaten by about 30 goals. Dandalock pulled forward, took a goal, took a mark 10 metres out, turned around, kicked a goal, and the opposing goal umpire waved it through as a point. The full forward remonstrated with the goalkeeper, and he turned to him and said, "Oh, stuff you, you've got enough anyway."
0: So deliberately called it a point because they had, what was this, under the mercy rule, was it?
10: Yeah.
0: Tom, g'day.
11: Yeah, the Faulkner Collingwood YCW Grand Final 1963. Faulkner had come from fourth to play in the Grand Final. Collingwood turned up at the East Brunswick Footy Ground with their banner saying Collingwood Premiers 1963. Unfortunately, we beat them by 10 points, and that was the end of Collingwood for that year.
0: They've got a name in Australian cultural life, Tom. They went the early crow. That's what they did, and you never go the early crow. Must move on. Showers, apologies to those we cannot get to. Showers with a top of 15. It is 11 degrees now. Glen Robbins after 8 this morning. It's 14 to 8.
10: 3AW Breakfast. Macca's fresh new deluxe sausage and egg McMuffin and deluxe bacon and egg McMuffin with lettuce and tomato are here. Don't Macca's walk, Macca's run. Census night was Tuesday the 11th of August. There's still time to complete. In the census, every answer matters. Authorised by the Australian Bureau of Statistics, Canberra.
12: It's Brad Arnold from Transport Victoria. Take care and some wet and slippery conditions this morning. A collision to clear in Dandenong South westbound on Abbotts Road, heading up towards Remington Drive. The one lane currently closed by emergency services. Delays nearly back to the South Gippsland Highway. You can try the highway up towards Greens Road. Further north, take that westbound instead. Delays along Victoria Street through Abbotsford and Richmond. The car's blocking tram tracks heading up towards Lennox Street. So one lane currently closed, causing disruptions for Route 12 and 109 trams. Check the Transport Victoria website.
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0: 11 minutes to 8. Renters are being cruel in Australia at the moment, is my understanding. But to tell us more, Matt Bell, Chief Economist at Oliver Hume. Matt, good morning to you. What is happening to renters?
20: Good morning. Yeah, obviously they're suffering from affordability just like buyers are. So a larger and larger proportion of their income having to go to rent, and it's getting harder and harder.
1: So, Matt, a proportion of income going towards rent, what would be considered reasonable and where are they at now?
20: Yeah, look, I think most people think of 30% or less as something reasonable. And the lower incomes you're on, the latest sort of survey study out there is showing that people are paying 40, 50 and up to 80% on very low incomes in Melbourne for rent.
1: Goodness me.
0: Why is this happening?
20: I mean, it all comes back to the same issue, which is there's not enough housing. I mean, you solve it in the short term by increasing things like Commonwealth rent assistance, which does help with the lower incomes. But in the end, the main game is still building more houses, and that means supplying more land. It means, you know, zoning restrictions being eased so that apartments can go up. And to be honest, it doesn't really matter whether you build them at the top end or the bottom end of the market. It all filters through, and providing more housing puts less pressure on rents.
0: Was the enemy of all this the state and the federal government? I'm thinking land tax and capital gains tax.
20: Yeah, they hurt. I mean, you know, making it harder for investors in the short term definitely hurts, and we know that. That increases pressure on rents. But in the end, I mean, really around supply, it is state and local governments that really need to get their act together in terms of getting more out there, getting out of the way. I mean, you can talk about providing more social housing, but in the end, it's a drop in the ocean compared to what the private market can supply in terms of new housing.
1: So, Matt, of course, supply and new housing, that takes time, quite a lot of time. Something that which could quickly happen, of course, is getting some economic growth and getting people some wage growth, and that appears to be just nowhere on the horizon either.
20: That's the quick fix. I mean, that's a sustainable fix as well, increasing productivity and incomes relative to what you're doing in terms of, you know, that slow fix in terms of house building. So economic growth struggling in Victoria makes it worse, absolutely, and it makes it worse relatively compared to the rest of the country. So a better performing economy is better for the lower end of the market.
0: But doesn't it make sense to reduce migration?
20: Yeah, I mean, I understand that in the very short term it does, but there's a lot of economic benefits from migration as well. That, you know, instead of just, you know, reducing migration, I'd rather just fix the housing problem. I'd rather have robust migration that brings all the benefits, you know, at the same time that we can build enough housing. I mean, that is the private sector can do it, and we just need to get out of the road and let the private sector build more housing.
0: But you have 400,000 people coming into the country every year. That's 400,000 people who need somewhere to live.
20: That is true, and it does. There's no doubt that we need to have a more nuanced consideration of what we're doing in terms of immigration. But they also pay more tax, and on balance, they pay more tax than they get in benefits. There's new skills. We'd all be pretty, we'd all be complaining if our childcare and nursing and everything else went up because we weren't getting the right people in. But, you know, in the short term, it does put pressure on housing, and we need to solve that.
1: So, Matt, what is there to do in the immediate term to get some growth? Is it to do with interest rates? Because there's this threat that interest rates might have to go up, but surely if they go down, then we're going to get some growth.
20: Interest rates going down puts less pressure on investors. I mean, there's a lot of talk about, you know, those investors putting up rents because to cover those increased costs. Hopefully there's no more rate hikes on the horizon, and I think that's probably the case. And, you know, the RBA keeping inflation under control is a key part of that. But it also means, you know, government spending needs to be watched. So, I mean, that's inflationary, and if we spend too much, inflation goes up and rates go up and it's worse for renters. So, you know, government spending is a key element of keeping rates down.
0: Good. What prospect do you see of either the state government or the federal government reducing spending?
20: It's hard. You don't really buy votes by spending less. I think that's a well-trodden path that we know. So,
0: well, that means we're stuffed.
20: It means the best thing they can do for this problem
0: is to get
20: out of the way and increase more housing. I mean, that's the way, you know, let the private sector get more housing into the market, and that will be the best way to decrease rental pressure.
0: Good on you, Matt. Matt Bell, yeah. Chief Economist at Oliver Hume.
1: Mm-hmm.
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11: The Drain Man.
0: Dave, got a question?
28: The Drain Man. Yeah, I use the navigation of Waze when I'm driving, and we can input, you know, traffic conditions, weather conditions. Can somebody from AW get onto Waze Insight Centre and find out how many potholes are registered in Victoria and what the trend has been for the last 2 years? Is it upwards, downwards? What's going on?
0: We will do that, Dave. Question, though. Could you get your passengers to give us another Drain Man?
28: The Drain Man.
0: That's magnificent. It is 8 o'clock. Glenn Robbins, other side of this.
28: That's right, man.
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29: 12 degrees in Melbourne, rain atop today, 15. It's 8 o'clock. Good morning. I'm David Armstrong. Experts fear planned cuts to the suburban rail loop will make it unworkable. Ben Carroll's trying to claw back $2 billion, scrapping extra car parking at Glen Waverley. A second station entrance at Clayton will go, along with pedestrian bridges in Burwood and Cheltenham. Leith Van Onselen at Macro Business says it has not been thought through.
30: Most of the stations are going to be underground. They're not going to have car parks. So who's going to use a tunnel train line if you can't drive your car there and park there? It's only useful for people that live above the station or very close to the stations.
29: Police say they followed a 500-metre trail of down street signs to find a drunk driver who crashed a car into a shopping centre at Werribee. The 46-year-old's accused of mounting the footpath then speeding through a bus stop before crashing into the shopping centre welcome sign. The Hoppers Crossing man's accused of then driving off, later spotted on an e-scooter, returning a breath test reading of 0.149. Two shops in Melbourne's northeast have been rammed and set alight in the space of 10 minutes this morning. Two vehicles were seen travelling in convoy from a burning convenience store in St Albans just after 2. It's believed the same offenders then reversed a stolen Toyota Kluger into a milk bar in Kings Park and set it alight. Both businesses have been left with significant damage. New report has found power-hungry data centres are set to put a lot more pressure on the Victorian grid in the next decade. The Australian energy market operator says the state's short-term outlook has improved, but Victoria is facing a double squeeze over the next 10 years. Australia's peak body for doctors is raising the alarm about AI-generated deepfakes spreading health misinformation online. The AMA says the tech is being used to impersonate reputable health professionals, potentially exposing patients to unsafe health advice. Queensland researchers have found a cheaper way to create lab-grown meat. Microalgae, grown from cultivated meat waste, is being processed and fed back into the system, replacing expensive ingredients needed to grow new meat cells. Lead researcher Dr. Melanie Oy says microalgae's ability to produce oxygen led to the discovery.
10: The idea was, how can we utilize this ability of the algae for commercialization? And so the idea was to use it for medical applications, but also for the growth of cultivated meat, because cultivated meat doesn't have any cardiovascular system, whereas the algae do this naturally.
29: An Aussie remake of Madonna's Like a Prayer is set to be booted off the charts because it contains too much artificial intelligence. It's received more than 48 million streams on Spotify, but it contains generative drums and vocals. Aria says only songs which are majority human can be considered. Finance, Wall Street, up 140, our dollar, 71.47 US.
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29: Western Bulldogs Luke Beveridge has labelled comments from the AFL boss as petty, is Eddie Summerfield.
12: Western Bulldogs midfielder Ed Richards isn't building up Friday night's wild card match against Collingwood as a final.
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12: An unnecessary sledge at the Western Bulldogs, coach Luke Beveridge on Fox Footy last night.
15: It's a bit petty by the CEO, isn't it, to think a rebuttal is required and to pot out a club like that.
12: Eddie Summerfield, Melbourne.
29: And that's the latest news and sport.
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19: It's Brad Arnold from Transport Victoria. Still heavy going along Victoria Street through Abbotsford and Richmond with a car that's been blocking tram tracks for some time, not far from Leading Street. Delays heading towards Hoddle Street. Police are directing traffic. Routes 12 and 109 trams disrupted as well in both directions. In Dandenong South, still some heavy traffic along Abbots Road due to a collision. Not far from Remington Drive, head up towards Greens Road. It's running a lot better east and westbound, and still significant delays for the Craigieburn, Cranbourne, Pakenham and Sunbury train lines after 30 o'clock.
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29: Rain today with a chance of thunderstorms and top of 15 degrees. A partly cloudy day tomorrow, 15, and Thursday, cloudy conditions, 16. On the bays, easterlies at 10 knots, turning southwesterly with waves below a metre. At Moonee Ponds, 11. Viewbank, 11. In the city, it's 12 degrees. David Armstrong, Melbourne's own 3AW.

0: 3AW Breakfast, Macca's fresh new deluxe sausage and egg McMuffin and deluxe bacon and egg McMuffin with lettuce and tomato are here. So Macca's walk, Macca's run.
1: 7 minutes after eight. That is a cover of Madonna's Like a Prayer by an Aussie DJ who used it entirely AI-generated.
2: Yes.
1: Okay, from a legal point of view, I would find that very interesting.
2: Mm-hmm. So who makes the money?
1: Oh, I would think she should get the lot.
2: Yeah.
1: Well, why should he get anything?
2: Well, it's only familiar because it's a song that has been produced by Madonna.
1: Yeah. Professor Matt Cooper holds, we're not here to discuss the legalities of it, technology and AI scientist and advisor at Matt Cooper Holtz Consultancy. ARIA is banning wholly AI-generated tracks. Professor, good morning to you. Your thoughts?
3: Morning. Well, they say they're banning substantially AI-manufactured tracks. And that's where it's going to get interesting because AI Assist, or using AI to help us with something, is kind of embedded in almost everything we do now. It's like saying, I'm going to accept that letter from you if you've used spell check. So I think they need to be super clear about what they mean. And they have highlighted, you know, the vocals can't be AI generated. But there's no way that track from Josh was 100% made with AI because it came out under his name. So he, at the very least, put some prompts into a machine somewhere.
1: Yeah, well, and a human being's got to have a bank account that the money goes into. Doesn't go into an AI, doesn't go into Claude's bank account.
3: Well, we are going to see that, though, for us. We're going to see AI personas managing their own bank accounts and generating their own artistic output almost wholly or automatically.
2: So Matt, tell me. So when let's put us in the position of being a DJ, and so we're a DJ, and we say coming up next is Madonna's Like a Prayer from the DJ. And warning, it is AI assisted. Should that actually happen?
3: Well, AI assisted is going to be almost everything, Russ. If you turn the computer on, I think that. An interesting idea is we get to choose what we eat, right? Because we can read the ingredients on the side of the pack and see if there's something we're allergic to or something we're trying to steer clear of. This move to watermarking, in other words, indelibly putting inside a song or a movie or an image or even text how much or what AI was used, I think is really, really important to allow the consumer or the person awarding the prize to curate their own information or entertainment diet, the same way we can expect to curate our regular diet.
1: Sorry, tell me a practical way that would work.
3: Well, it's already happening. So if something is generated by an electronic music maker or image maker or even Claude now with the text it generates, they put an indelible, you can't see it, it's used in the distribution of words chosen or in the way the music sounds, that a machine can later determine to what extent it was made by AI.
1: Wow.
3: So this is a really positive move forward.
2: Matt, you've been lobbying for this to happen for more than 10 years. So the notion of there's a, you know, human watermark. So it sounds like you're getting some traction.
3: It's great, isn't it? I think we need to now decide what to do with it. At the end of the day, if it's entertaining, I'm not sure we shouldn't be allowed to listen to it, but it's fair enough if it's prohibited from a prize. Legality is really interesting when it comes to copyright. The extent to which something which is AI-assisted is able to be licensed and those protections afforded pretty much untested.
1: Yeah. I can see that's interesting from a legal point of view. Professor, always loving to chat, Professor Matt Cooperholtz. Be interesting to speak with a copyright lawyer to say how much should Madonna get of that? I would say there's an argument she should get the lot.
2: The lot.
1: Yeah. We have had a number of calls to this program, starting yesterday, with problems with the Uber system at Melbourne Airport. The experience of Brooke yesterday was, it works on a pin, right? You get given an Uber pin, you go up and you match your pin with the driver's pin. You both got the same pin. And this driver yesterday said, oh, I can't get that pin to work. So don't worry about it. Hop in the car, I'll take you home and you can pay me with a credit card.
2: Yep.
1: And there were security guards belting on the boot of the car because I assume they know what that bloke was doing.
2: They do, yes.
1: And we think it's more than one bloke, that there's plenty of this going on. Andrew Lund is head of communications at Melbourne Airport. Andrew, grateful for your time. Are you aware of this going on?
4: We are, yes, and we're talking to Uber about the behaviour of some of their drivers. It's certainly not something we want happening at Melbourne Airport, and our message to passengers would be, if it doesn't feel right, it's probably not. So don't get in the car. Really, with that PIN system, you need to match your PIN with the driver before you get in the car. And if for whatever reason it's not matching, let them go, report it, find another ride.
1: Well, that's right. So the Uber system should be instructing passengers, verify the PIN before you get in the car.
4: That would certainly be our advice to people, just to make sure that, it's not a scam, and you can get in the car then with confidence. If the driver's matched with your PIN before you get in, then you're on your way.
2: Yeah, but Andrew, that's the airport's advice to Uber users. I think what Ross is saying, what's Uber's advice to Uber users? And so you've been speaking to Uber. So are they going to take on board? You need to be very clear in your communication, Uber, that do not get into the Uber unless the PIN is matching.
4: Yeah, look, and that's probably a question for Uber, but certainly they're aware of our views, and we want to make sure that passengers can travel with confidence from the airport.
1: We can't get any response out of Uber, and I would doubt that they would employ, I reckon they'd employ fewer than 10 people in Australia, Uber. So maybe the airport has a role to play as well, and I'd be interested. Well, you could have a two-pronged attack. Mm-hmm. Uber would surely sack that driver.
2: Yes.
1: And if Melbourne Airport knew about it,
2: mm-hmm.
1: if you had the power, you would ban him from attending Melbourne Airport.
4: Certainly. And we do a lot of work with Safer Transport Victoria as well, who are the sort of state government regulator, just to try to weed out some of those unscrupulous drivers, not just Uber, but taxi as well. Obviously, taxi touting's been a big issue for us over the last couple of years. And they've been increasing the work they've been doing around the airport. So we're certainly keen for people to report any problems they're having, because we want to drive this behaviour out of the airport. It doesn't belong here.
2: Andrew, anecdotally, from 3RW listeners, women appear to be being targeted. You would have the data on that?
1: Yes.
4: Look, if we do have the data, I haven't seen it, so I couldn't give you a steer, I'm afraid.
1: Good on you, Andrew. Andrew Lund, Head of Communications at Melbourne Airport. Maybe stay on the line, Andrew, so you don't lose time hearing from Karen. Karen, good morning.
5: Good morning, guys. I caught an Uber last night from the airport, and I'd heard the show in the morning and was really wary. I unfortunately had a lady driver. I was hoping to get a male driver. but when she got out of the vehicle to help me get my bag into the boot, she said, okay, hop in. And I said, look, I'm sorry, but I need you to put my PIN in before I even put my bag in the boot. And she looked confused. And then I explained, and she said, oh, I knew nothing about it. Mm. She said, that's really bad. So I don't think they're aware, maybe just a handful of people at the airport, but I can see how easily it can happen.
1: And that advice, that was really good of you, Karen, that advice not to get in the car until you've matched pins with the driver, and I'd be interested if they do target women. Good on you, Karen. Peter, good day.
6: Good morning. Love your show, guys. Very simple. Verify the PIN or don't get in. That's what I do.
1: Good on you. That's the message.
2: And that's something to remember. Verify the PIN.
1: Well, don't get in.
2: There we go.
1: Showers, top of 15, 12 degrees now. Glenn Robbins next.
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7: 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Take care on some wet roads this

0: decision to fire that mantra. Another year, another club mired in Mad Monday controversy. How can players get it so wrong? Data centres are popping up across metropolitan Melbourne. So what impact could they have on your neighbourhood? And the government says avoid the Middle East. But tourists are defying the warnings en masse. Join me, 8:30, 3AW.
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4: 19 after 8. I know what Ben's going to talk about. This is going to be fascinating as usual. Morning, Glenn.
8: So a friend of mine is going to Europe in about a month's time. And we were going to catch up on the weekend, and she said, I can't. I'm doing a packing rehearsal. Now, look, don't get me wrong. If that gives you some peace of mind, you sit down, you pack your bag. I guess it's to do with weight, all the right outfits.
9: Interesting.
4: I'm a methodical packer, but does that mean that she will, is it a she?
8: Yeah, and will then unpack again.
4: Yes, will she unpack?
8: Oh, yeah.
4: Oh, never do that. Would you ever do that?
8: No, I think packing is a, like,
4: it's called a list.
8: Mount Everest of going away. It's a big and important thing. I think we're never forget
4: what the retiring chief executive officer of Delta Airlines said, for he asked one bit of advice this year. He said, never check luggage.
9: Oh, yeah.
8: No.
4: And only ever take carry-on.
9: So does that include in your mind's eye? Because I would definitely pack a bag in my mind's eye. No question.
8: I do too.
9: Yeah.
8: In my mind's eye. But no, I think she was doing it physically.
9: Oh.
8: Anyway, I think, what in life do you rehearse? Oh. I think it's a, because I think I do it all the time. I do, if I'm on the way to the doctors, I rehearse my little speech in the car of what my symptoms are and what I think it might be. And I tried to downplay it a bit, not too dramatic, but I'm authentic.
9: Yeah. Mm. And so will you mouth it? Will you actually say it?
8: I'll say it sometimes. I don't know.
4: If I have to tell a joke, I'll rehearse it.
9: Yes.
8: But when do you rehearse it? Do you rehearse it while I'm telling a joke?
4: No. Beforehand, I'll get a pen out and I'll just make sure I've got it in the right order. Mm-hmm. Charlie Chaplin was once asked by a filmmaker, I want to show a man slipping on a banana skin. Do I show him walking along, slip over, and then show the banana skin, or does I show him walking along, show the banana skin, and then see him slip over? Charlie Chaplin said neither. Said, you see the man walk down the street, step over a banana skin and fall into a

0: manhole.
1: Yes.
2: Because the thing is, I think the danger of rehearsing is you miss out on that really wise stuff that's in you that your ego won't let come out necessarily because you don't want to embarrass yourself.
0: Well, I tell you what I told last week, and I wanted to get it in the right order, so I rehearsed it in my mind.
2: Yeah.
0: There's a bloke driving home one night, and his car breaks down. He pulls over to the side of the road and puts the bonnet up, and he's got his head in it, trying to work out what's wrong with his car. At the same time, there's a bloke walking down the footpath past the car. He's just been at the pub for 11 hours. And he looks at the bloke quizzically who was working on his car, and the bloke pulls his head out of the engine and says, "Piston broke." The other bloke goes, "So am I."
1: That's got nothing to do with Preston, does it?
2: Let me ask you, what would be the most famous rehearsal scene in film, in movies?
0: Godfather? Mm-hmm.
2: There's that. There was the one I was just talking to with Damo.
3: I am honored and grateful that you have invited me to your home on the wedding day of your daughter. And may that first child be a masculine child.
1: Okay.
2: Now, why is that in the film?
0: Because Luca Brasi, the actor, was actually rehearsing his lines. But Coppola filmed it and said, no, I can use that as him nervously rehearsing his lines before he goes in to see The Godfather.
1: So who are famous rehearsers? You know, like,
0: Who are you talking of?
2: Can you guess who it might be? Robert De Niro?
0: Are you looking at me?
2: Yeah.
4: You're talking to me? You're talking to me? Well, who the hell else are you talking to? Talking to me? Well, I'm the only one here.
2: Oh, I reckon that was improvised as well. I think they've it feels like he's playing around with it. But that's interesting, isn't it? Do you rehearse or anything?
1: It definitely in my mind's eye all the time.
2: What about if you're late for something you're in the car? Do you then rehearse the story of why you're late, or do you just say sorry?
0: I rehearse, and you try to
2: not that you lie, mm-hmm. but you really paint a picture, don't you?
1: Yeah.
2: I have never seen anything like it. What happened out there on the road?
0: It was a bloodbath.
1: Yeah, that's it. Yeah. The big problem I think is when you should be rehearsing. It's the Zorba the Greek effect, of course, Ross.
0: Right? Which is
1: just things get faster and faster and faster and faster. So as you get closer to the deadline, your mind gets quicker and quicker and quicker until the point where...
0: John Clark says, the first take is the best, and only ever gets worse from there.
2: Yeah, that's very true. Mm-hmm. Yeah. I was in a film called Lantana. 90% of that film was first take. There you go. Bang. Is that interesting? I don't know.
0: We were nominated, John Clark and I, that year for the AFI Big Gong for the games. Mm. It was the year of Lantana.
2: And dude,
0: we were no hope. No, you completely did it, though.
2: And you haven't let it go.
0: No, it's only, look, it's the wound is still fresh. It was only 26 years ago.
2: Jack Nicholson said, he's pretty harsh on other actors, but his tip on rehearsing with acting, he said, I don't rehearse emotions, I arrive at them.
0: Right, so what does he rehearse? Lines.
2: He rehearses lines and he lets the moment happen in the moment rather than wasting all that great energy and performance in rehearsal.
0: Yeah. On return, Glenn Russell and I will each have a crack at you talking to me.
2: Love to.
0: 25 after 8. Let the white glove mover
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6: It's Brad from Transport Victoria. Couple of incidents clearing at the moment. Looking a lot better along Abbotts Road through Dandenong South after an earlier collision not far from Remington Drive. All lanes are open. All lanes are open on Victoria Street in Richmond after a car was blocking tram tracks near Atlantic Street. Routes 12 and 109 trams have resumed in both directions with delays. And there's still significant delays with the Cranbourne, Pakenham and Sunbury train lines after an earlier fault near Footscray. And works are still affecting Ballarat, Ararat and Mirrabarra V-Line services. 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
4: You talking to me? You talking to me? Then who the hell else are you talking to? You talking to me? Well, I'm the only one here.
0: Right, you've got a betting order here.
2: I will give you the line that's in Robert De Niro's head.
0: Yeah.
2: You respond as Robert De Niro.
0: Yeah.
2: And you come in as my mate to save the day because you think trouble's going to start out. And you can okay, I've overthought this, but anyway.
0: Wow.
2: Okay, here we go. Hey, mate, you got a problem?
0: You're talking to me?
2: That was good.
1: Don't worry about it, mate.
2: No, this guy's upsetting me.
0: Well, you're talking to me?
2: I'm talking to you.
0: Well, this is where he goes, click, click, bang, bang, bang. Pulls out the equaliser and shoots the bloke. That was grouse.
1: Today's Rumour File winner is reprinted. Best rumours this week going to the draw to the GLA 200 from Mercedes-Benz Berwick, you beauty.
0: Shane McGuinness is going to talk suburban rail loop.
1: You're talking to me?
0: Imagine being filmed rehearsing. How easy would that be?
2: Well, that's what a lot of shows do now.
0: Just film rehearsal.
2: That's what this is, isn't it?
0: You're talking to me?
12: Good luck with your projects.
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16: 12 degrees in Melbourne, rain at top today, 15, it's 8:30. Good morning. David Armstrong. Premier Ben Carroll set to unveil plans to scale back the suburban rail loop. Here's Stephanie Wackler.
17: The Premier will aim to shave $2 billion off the mammoth $34.5 billion project. The Herald Sun reporting he plans to scrap two underground station interchanges at Box Hill and Glen Waverley and replace them with surface transfers at those two sites instead. A second station entrance at Clayton will also be cut, along with complex pedestrian bridges in Burwood and Cheltenham. Two station contracts still under tender won't progress until a further independent technical review across the project, which could save another $1 billion. Stephanie Wackluick, State Parliament, Melbourne.
16: Two shops in Melbourne's northeast have been torched in arson attacks this morning. Madeline Burke has more.
18: The attacks happened in the space of 10 minutes, causing significant damage. It was around 2 this morning when a vehicle was rammed into a convenience store in St Albans. The shop was set alight. Witnesses reported seeing two vehicles driving in convoy from the scene. Around 10 minutes later, it's believed the same offenders reversed a stolen Toyota Kluger into a milk bar on Maplewood Drive in Kings Park, with an explosion heard as the fire broke out. Police believe the offenders fled in a second vehicle, described as a light-coloured four-wheel drive. Madeline Burke, Melbourne.
16: Thredbo Ski Resort has had its valuation cut by almost half after the worst domestic snow season in decades. A number of ski fields have been forced to close early, with the third lowest snow level since records began in 1954. Tourism operators say it's now cheaper to fly to Japan to ski than here. In other news, Richmond players have been caught mocking the Swan sexual assault scandal at Mad Monday celebrations. Private Healthcare Australia is proposing doubling the Medicare levy surcharge for top earners without health insurance. The new report has found power-hungry data centres are set to double the pressure on the Victorian grid over the next decade. In finance, the dollar, 71.47 US.
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16: Mark McVeigh will face the media for the first time this morning as Essendon coach. The Sydney assistant coach has signed a three-year deal with the Bombers, leaving the Swans immediately. Collingwood great Travis Cloak believes the Magpies should have the final say. Scott Pendlebury plays on next year. The 38-year-old missed Friday's wildcard clash with the Bulldogs through a hamstring injury. And Greg Chappell is blaming Australia's batting woes on the fractured international cricket calendar. And that's the latest news and sport.
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6: It's Brad from Transport Victoria. Take care in some wet and slippery conditions this morning. Add extra travel time to your destination. Still a little bit of water over the road on the Warragul Road outbound entry ramp to the Monash Freeway. Our crews are blocking the right lane onto the entry ramp to head out of town. If you're inbound on the Monash Freeway, main delay between Eastlink and Warragul Road, building around those city exits. Still significant delay on public transport for the Cranbourne, Pakenham and Sunbury train lines after an earlier fault in the Footscray area, adding an extra 50 to 60 minutes. Check the Transport Victoria website.
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16: Rain today with a chance of thunderstorms and a top of 15 degrees. A partly cloudy day tomorrow, 15. Thursday, partly cloudy, 16. And Friday, a cloudy day, the top of 18 degrees. On the bays, easterlies at 10 knots, turning southwesterly later, with waves below a metre. At Dandenong, 12. At Laverton, 12. And in the city, it's 12 degrees. David Armstrong, Melbourne's own 3AW.
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13: Morning, nice to be with you this Tuesday. Tom has the morning off, but he'll be back with you tomorrow. Well, despite concerns over its viability and a belief from many in the electorate that the new premier should cease construction of the multi-billion dollar suburban rail loop, Ben Carroll is going full steam ahead on the project, albeit whilst looking for $2 billion in cuts. But on a $34.5 billion budget, is $2 billion in cuts actually adequate? Especially when those cuts will only inhibit passengers by getting rid of connection bridges and underground interchanges. I want to hear from you this morning, 133-693. Is it the desire of the electorate to go ahead with the SRL? Again, this is only the first stage of the project, and there's certainly no guarantee stages 2 and 3 will ever see the light of day. Now, when it comes to the SRL, here's Ben Carroll speaking with Tom yesterday morning.
19: I will work with the people building suburban rail loop to get better value for taxpayers. The suburban rail loop and audible line makes sense, but it cannot be crowding out everything else we need to do as a government. Airport rail, Melton electrification, filling potholes and doing the job properly. These are the things Victorians want from their leader and their government. Spend their money prudently and get on with doing the best job we can with a relentless focus on the basics.
13: So based on that and ahead of this morning's announcement from the Premier, there are two questions there. One, Is a $2 billion saving enough to give better value to taxpayers, given that $2 billion in cuts is removing things like car parking, additional entrances, and ease of connectivity to stations, things that are pretty paramount to public transport? And the second question, is this an example of relentless focus on the basics? And to that question, I don't think it is. Should we not be ensuring our current transport network is up to scratch before going ahead with the SRL, which many are still dubious about? Now, we have a train network at the moment, which still operates services every 20 minutes during the day on some lines. That's not adequate. That same network, according to a report in The Age today, has seen a significant increase in crime-related offences, leaving many to question their own safety on the network and whether it's worth using in the first instance. Now, for me, there's an argument to get that right before still spending billions of dollars on the SRL. I'm keen to hear from you, 133-693. Also this morning, why do teams and players continue to put themselves in a position whereby they court controversy? Mad Monday. Vision emerged last night of Richmond players getting together at a pub in West Gippsland where they're seen appearing to mock the alleged sexual assault that took place at the Pullman Hotel last Monday morning involving Sydney Swans players. Now, one Richmond player, Josh Smiley, pulls his pants down and is then repeatedly slapped on the backside by a teammate as Smiley himself pretends to be shocked. And then star Tim Taranto is also seen whipping another player with a belt. Really? Why would you even put yourself in that position? Given what happened 8 days ago and the embarrassment that brought to the Swans and the AFL, how could the leaders of the Richmond playing group have thought spanking each other on the backside was a good idea? There are always cameras. Someone is always watching. It might be unfair, there's no privacy, but that is the reality. And to behave in such a foolish manner in a public location is simply downright stupid. I'm all for the lads having beers, hanging out. But you know more than ever the spotlight is on players. Just chill. Think, hold on, could this get us in trouble? And if the answer to that question is yes, don't do it. Seems fairly simple. I want you to weigh in, 133-693. And just before we get to your calls, government advice on travel to Middle Eastern countries, places like the United Arab Emirates and Qatar, remains, quote, reconsider your need to travel. Yet I know many people at the moment still flying to Europe via Middle Eastern hubs and even having a stopover in places like Dubai, and they are raving about it. I'd love to hear from you if you've travelled via Dubai, Abu Dhabi or Doha recently. Did you have any concerns? Did you feel safe? And if you left the airport, what was the experience like? Because the government says don't go, don't even travel via these hubs, yet the evidence suggests otherwise. Your calls right throughout the morning, 133-693. You can email us as well, mornings@3aw.com.au. Daryl, good morning.
20: So Ben wants to spend another $10 billion plus to save $2 billion. It could only be said by a Labor government, truly. I just can't believe what you just said.
13: So the budget is $34.5 billion overall. Daryl, he reckons he can find $2 billion in cuts. The problem with those cuts is that they're cutting important infrastructure, i.e. car parking, i.e. bridges to get to these train stations, underground interchanges, whereby now those interchanges will be at ground level such that if it's raining, it's not going to be a pleasurable experience to make the interchange. So you go, all right, you're making cuts, but you're also making, therefore, an inferior product, and it's a product that many seem dubious about in the first instance. G'day, Dom.
21: Hey, guys, Shane. Couple of quick points. The $34 billion was Andrews released that in November 2021. That's absolute garbage. I live near the Burwood station. It's massive. But here's a couple of points, right? There's no car parking. They have drop-off zones, right? So they say, oh, you can go out to dinner in Mount Waverley. So I'd catch a bus to the station to go out to dinner. Only problem is, when you get back, the buses stop running at 8:40 Monday to Friday and 8:10 on the weekends. So how are people going to use it, going to get home, when there's no buses? You can get a tram along Burwood Highway, but the buses go all through the suburban streets.
13: And here's another one for you, Dom. I just got this message that Ben Carroll's plan to scrap the overhead bridge near Burwood Station.
21: Yeah, Burwood, which is massive.
13: So you've got Burwood Station on one side of the Burwood Highway. You have Deakin Uni on the other side of the Burwood Highway. So without that bridge, it seems as though it's going to get somewhat dangerous to get across Burwood Highway. You're going to have them use pedestrian lights. It's going to bring a stop to traffic. Again, seems as though Ben Carroll's robbing Peter to pay Paul in this instance. Dean, good morning.
3: Yeah, just about the Richmond guys at the pub doing what they're doing about the Sydney thing. Now, basically, it's one guy pulled his pants down and another bloke smacked him on the bum. And the media jumps on and goes on, it's all about Sydney. How can you say that that's about Sydney?
13: So, Dean, in fairness, I did say it appears to mock. It's not guaranteed. I don't know it does for fact. Now, even if it doesn't, what the hell are they doing? Because there is too much of a similarity between the two. It is a ridiculous look. And wouldn't you think, given the scrutiny on the AFL and its players at the moment, you would pull your head in and not put yourself in that situation?
3: But it's to do with Sydney. It's just a bunch of young blokes at the pub being playing around. It could have been something he might have said. Oh, you've been a bad boy. Pull your pants down, I'm going to smack your bum. But yet you all say it's about Sydney.
13: So you reckon that's okay from a professional athlete to be pulling his pants down where he can obviously be seen by the public, pulling his pants down and getting a spank on the backside from a teammate with a belt?
3: Well, was that person who filmed him, were they allowed to film him? Did they have permission to film?
13: It's in a public spot, Dean. This is the issue. It's in a public spot, Dean. That's why I said people are always watching. There is always vision. They weren't in a private room. They were outside. They were sitting on the deck. This is the risk that you take. And by taking that risk, you risk the outcry as well. Now, I'm not saying that they should be suspended or anything like that. I'm saying it is stupid to put themselves in that position and for even to allow for the perception that they are mocking what happened last Monday at the Pullman Hotel. They should never, ever be putting themselves in that situation. They had to be smarter, and I don't think they were. Dean, thank you. Hi, Paul.
7: Hello.
13: G'day, Paul. Go ahead.
7: Hey, the suburban rail loop, this $2 billion from Uncle Ben Carroll, why can't he review the rates that all the tradies are getting? Hence, look at the union rates. That should chop it quite a bit, shouldn't it?
13: Well, if you chop the rates and you chop the rorting, we might get a fantastic discount on the SRL, Paul, but he's not going to cut the CFMEU. We know that. They need the votes. So, and if anyone needs the votes come November, we know that that is going to be Ben Carroll. Fair to say, had there not have been the rorting, there'd be $15 billion just swimming around there, and maybe all of a sudden the SRL becomes more viable. Hi, Brownie.
22: Yeah, good day, matey. Yeah, just a comment about the footy players out of colour on the arse.
13: Sure.
22: Mate, just a group of blokes on the beers having a bit of fun, and it's blokes like you in the media who've got to make a mountain out of a molehill, make yourself sound important and be faking outrage and stuff. Mate, who cares?
13: No, Brownie, apologies. I'll be honest. I'm not offended by it. Personally, I think it is stupid what they were doing to put themselves in that position. They can spank each other until the cows come home for all I care. But the fact that they are doing it, it is then on the nightly news last night, it is on the front page of the Herald Sun this morning, and the fact that it appears as though, I'm not saying they were, but it certainly appears as though they were mocking an incident that brought the AFL and the Sydney Swans to their knees last week, that is a significant error of judgment for the Richmond Football Club and their players. They should have been told, they should have been warned, this year of all years, do not put yourself in a position that you can get in trouble, that the media can have fun with it. And they have. And that, to me, is the error. Again, I'm happy to take your calls. I'm happy to take all different views. Brownie, good on you. 133-693, a break. On the other side of it, we'll talk to a transport planner and infrastructure advisor. Read the viability of the suburban rail loop. 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
6: It's Brad from Transport Victoria. Take care on some wet and slippery roads this morning. Still a bit of flooding on the Warrigal Road outbound entry ramp to the 10s freeway. The right lane's currently closed by our crews. Allow some extra time. Drive with caution past there. In Templestowe Lower, emergency services attending to a collision on Thompson's Road, not too far from Foot Street. Drive with caution as you make your way through the intersection. And still significant delays easing for the Cranbourne, Pakenham and Sunbury train lines after an earlier fault. There's also disruption for Ballarat, Ararat to Maramara V-line services with ongoing works.
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13: 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With relation to the Richmond players, Craig writes, hey, that spanking has been going on for years for local players in AFL. That's not new. It was a game being played. The problem is, Craig, I just think the perception of it at this point in time and the fact that it appears to mock what happened at Sydney last week, they had to know. They had to be smarter. Again, I don't want to sound like a killjoy, actually, I'll read you a statement from the Garfield Hotel in a moment. It sounds like the players were very respectful of staff and everyone there. The fact that they put themselves in such a position, that was the foolish error. G'day, Kelly.
31: Hi. Look, I don't normally call on callback radio, but I've heard some of your callers call in to talk about the Richmond Football Club thing. Men aren't getting it. They're just not getting it. It is, these boys, they absolutely should not have, and everything you said this morning, I totally agree with. Yeah, I'm not that offended by it, but this incident at Swans has changed people's lives. These young men need to do better. I've got two young men of my own, and if I saw what I saw this morning, that they they had done, I'd be absolutely disgusted in them.
13: And I think, Kelly, it's the perception. That is the issue here. That is the perception. And you know what? If they did that and what transpired 8 days ago had never happened, and we wish it had never happened, then there probably isn't the outcry today. But it is the perception and it is the vision of it that is such a bad look. That is the problem for Richmond and the players involved today. It may not seem fair, but that's the reality of it. Happy to take your calls either way throughout the morning. 133-693. I want to catch up now with Dr. Eric Keyes. He's transport planner and infrastructure advisor when it comes to the suburban rail loop. Dr. Keyes, good morning to you. Thank you for your time.
0: Good morning, Shane. How are you this morning?
13: I'm very well. The viability of the suburban rail loop as an overriding umbrella from the start, is it viable, do you believe?
0: Look, I think we're going through a big case of buyer's remorse with the suburban rail loop. I think it was a decision entered into a bit of haste and now we're facing the regret. But like a lot of these decisions, I think we have to live with the decisions we've made. You know, I've been thinking long and hard about whether have we got to the point where we've spent so much money, entered into to binding contracts, is it too late to pull out? And I think, you know, finishing what you start is a fairly good adage in this situation. So, you know, should we have gone into the project? I think everybody agrees with the idea of better orbital public transport. Mm. But people are saying surely there must have been a cheaper way of doing it than the suburban rail. And I'm of that school of thought.
13: So Ben Carroll will say that I am doing it cheaper now. I'm trying to save $2 billion. But again, a cursory look at what's been reported today, whereby you are cutting car parking, you are cutting underground interchanges, you are cutting the connectivity when it comes to pedestrian bridges. It seems as though that is making the suburban rail loop a cheaper but also poorer option for general everyday commuters.
0: Yeah, I think you're correct. You know, $2 billion out of a, you know, what we're told is a $35 billion project is less than 10%. Mm. And yet the connections that are getting cut are critical to the way people will experience the service once it opens. So it's probably cutting out the wrong things. Now, we were promised a review, a thorough review. Now, these are the sorts of options that should be canvassed in a thorough review. Maybe some of them are not required. You know, I would personally question whether you need more car parking in well-serviced centres that we're talking about. Maybe car parking is something that could be cut out without taking away from the project. But some of these entrances and overpasses sort of feel like the wrong thing to be cutting out of the project. Now, we're here guessing because we haven't been given the benefit of the promised review. This seems a bit to me like a knee-jerk reaction when, and it was these knee-jerk reactions that got us into this problem in the first place. So, you know, better planning is called for.
13: So the Premier will come out and say, I'm making cuts, I'm doing it cheaper. Do you really think that's going to make a difference to the electorate? I mean, to you and I, $2 billion is a hell of a lot of money, but given the position of the state at the moment, $2 billion is a drop in the ocean. Do you think it's going to matter to everyday Joe and John voter?
0: Well, I think the... I'd put it back on people like you, Shane. Yeah. Will you be criticising a $33 billion project any less than a $35 billion project?
13: Nail on the head, Eric. Nail on the head.
0: I don't think so. I think he's not going to get the political kudos that he's hoping for out of these cuts. And I think the people who are looking for a better public transport system will also be pointing out that these cuts are going into the wrong area. Now, amalgamating the authorities and reducing the project overheads, you know, if that can be done without compromising the integrity of the project, everybody would agree that that's a good thing. Let's not have these mega departments running these mega mega projects.
13: No, and I think we can agree there. But some of the other cuts, I think there's going to be a few questions asked. Dr. Eric Keyes, Transport Planner and Infrastructure Advisor, your reaction after this, 133-693.
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6: It's Brad Arnold from Transport Victoria. Some minor delays building at the city end of the Eastern Freeway. Our crews are turning to a breakdown not too far after the Chandler Highway. Now on the left emergency lane of that bus lane. Look out for buses merging back into traffic heading up towards Hoddle Street and Alexander Parade. Reduce the speed down to 40 kilometres per hour. Stop start run still for the Westgate Freeway. A bit of congestion from Millers Road over the bridge in towards the city exits, and still significant delays for the Cranbourne, Pakenham and Sunbury train lines after the earlier train faults. Trains have resumed. Check the Transport Victoria website.
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32: 12 degrees in Melbourne, rain atop today, 15. It's 9 o'clock. Good morning. I'm David Armstrong. Transport experts claim trying to change the suburban rail loop now to save money will deliver a far inferior project. Ben Carroll's trying to claw back $2 billion, scrapping extra car parking at Glen Waverley. A second station entrance at Clayton will go, along with pedestrian bridges in Burwood and Cheltenham. Infrastructure advisor Dr. Eric Keyes fears they are making critical mistakes.
0: $2 billion out of a, you know, what we're told is a $35 billion project is less than 10%. And yet the connections that are getting cut are the are critical to the way people will experience the service once it opens.
32: The country pub that hosted Richmond's Mad Monday celebration has defended the group after vision sparked new headaches for the AFL. Tigers players were celebrating their end of season at the Garfield Hotel, about 80k southeast of Melbourne, with video later emerging showing players appearing to mock the Swans' sexual assault scandal. The country pub has shared a statement on social media this morning saying the reporting has been blown out of proportion, describing the players as extremely respectful and fun. Police at the scene of a big factory fire in Yarraville. It took fire crews more than 3 hours overnight to bring the blaze under control as the roof collapsed. Nearby businesses, including a gym, were evacuated. The exact cause of the fire is yet to be determined. There's been a rise in unauthorised transport scams at Melbourne Airport. One recent incident, a woman has told the rumour file, a driver told her the PIN wasn't working and she could pay by card when they got to her house. She eventually demanded to get out, was left in the middle of the road. Head of communications at Melbourne Airport, Andrew Lund, has told 3AW they're in talks with Uber about the behaviour of their drivers.
3: Our message to passengers would be, if it doesn't feel right, it's probably not. So they don't get in the car. Really, with that PIN system, you need to match your PIN with the driver before you get in the car. And if for whatever reason it's not matching, let them go, report it, find another ride.
32: Federal government's being asked to do more to ensure younger Australians aren't left behind. An Anglicare Australia report has found today's generation will earn less and carry more debt than previous generations. Casey Chambers at Anglicare says the government needs to build on reforms introduced to help younger generations.
5: So this has been assisted and driven by taxation and policy settings that preference wealth over income. So they tax wealth much less than they tax income.
32: New daily figures show the world's oceans are the warmest on record. The EU's climate change monitor, Copernicus, has found oceans outside the polar regions reached an average of 21.1 degrees Celsius on the weekend. In finance, the dollar's trading higher at 71.47 US.
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32: The race for Zach Butters is reportedly down to three clubs. The Port Adelaide midfielder telling the club he wants to move back to Victoria. Western Bulldogs, Geelong and Richmond reportedly the favourites. Dogs coach Luke Beveridge telling Fox Footy he's not sure which club Butters will choose.
8: It's a big decision for Zach and we respect that. So most we're all trying to stay out of his hair. I mean, we've always, you know, it's hard to push the envelope on how you push your club's appeal. And
32: wicketkeeper Alex Carey is confident Marnus Labuschagne is close to a career-saving big score for the Aussie Test team. The Test number three hasn't scored a 50 in his last 10 innings. And Chelsea has begun its EPL season with a 3-2 win over Fulham. That's the latest news and sports.
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6: It's Brad from Transport Victoria. Still a little busy for inbound traffic at the Eastern Freeway heading up towards Hoddle Street and Alexander Parade. Not help with the breakdown just before Hoddle Street in that bus lane, emergency lane. Our crews are in attendance. Drop your speed down to 40 kilometres per hour past the flashing red and blues. In Dandenong, Cheltenham Roads closed kilometres between Foster Street and Hammond Road until late September. Works continue through the area of the Aberdeen, the Princes Highway, Frankston, Dandenong Road and the Dandenong Bypass around that closure. And delays continue for the Cranbourne, Pakenham and Sunbury train lines.
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32: Rain today with a chance of thunderstorms, a top of 15 degrees. A partly cloudy day tomorrow, 15. On Thursday, partly cloudy, 16. And Friday, cloudy, 18. Saturday, a cloudy day, a top of 16 degrees. On the bays today, easterlies at 10 knots, turning southwesterly later and waves below a metre. At Preston, 12. Mount Dandenong, 11. The city, it is 12 degrees. David Armstrong, Melbourne Zone, 3AW.
30: Now, on 3AW and across Victoria, Shane McInnes.
13: Coming up a little bit later this hour, I am going to catch up with my friend and colleague Tony Shaw with relation to the Richmond Mad Monday antics. Keen for you to weigh in. 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Keen for you to weigh in. 133-693. 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Claire, good morning.
20: Good morning. We've just been by Dubai in June and July, and it's absolutely fine. I mean, admittedly, it wasn't by choice. We used to live there anyway. Emirates changed our flights. They looked after us wonderfully. We had a great hotel. We were fed. The UAE is extremely safe, and I have more faith in the Emirati government than I do the roosters running this place.
13: You're not the first person to say that, Claire, but you'd have no hesitation jumping on an Emirates or Qatar Airways flying via the Middle East and heading to Europe?
20: None at all. And walking around Dubai at night, if you're a bit jet-lagged, you can walk freely. As a woman, I did it in the early 2000s without a hitch, and yet I would think twice about doing it in St Kilda.
13: Yeah, speaks volumes, doesn't it? One of my favourite cities in the world, Dubai, and the fact that so many people are going there, I was a bit hesitant about visiting at the moment. But again, what I'm hearing doesn't seem to match kind of the government warnings. Good on you, Claire. Thank you. Hi, Des.
21: Hey.
13: Go ahead, Des.
21: Hi, Shane. Yeah. Look, occasionally I catch a bus, I think that comes from Cheltenham to Box Hill bus station. At 10 o'clock in the morning, there might be a dozen people on the bus. Occasionally I've come home at 6:30 at night, catching the bus from Box Hill, and the bus might be full then. People have got off the train, caught the bus down Station Street and Middleborough Road.
13: Yeah.
21: A bus doesn't go through all the side streets. It's quite a direct run. And when I say the bus is full, like everyone's still got a seat, I just think the amount of money that's being spent doesn't warrant the amount of use that people are travelling on that route.
13: And Des,
21: it just seems absolutely ridiculous. People aren't travelling in that direction. Enough people aren't travelling in that direction to warrant the amount of money.
13: And this was always the concern. And again, you're a real life example of someone using the transport in that neck of the woods. And you're saying, no, we don't actually need an orbital route between Cheltenham and Box Hill. Now, if people in that actual part of town are saying we don't need it, one has to wonder what are we doing? Des, thank you. Your calls on the suburban rail loop, 133-693. Again, the Premier, Ben Carroll, to announce this morning that he is looking for $2 billion in cuts. But again, on a $34.5 billion project, $2 billion really is a drop in the ocean. 133-693, if you live near a data centre, I want to hear from you. Now, the reason I ask is you can't go a day at the moment without reading a story about these data centres. But how much do we really know about them? And who do we believe when it comes to data centres? Because the claims around them are actually quite extraordinary. Now, supporters say they're going to create a golden era of economic growth. They'll power the artificial intelligence that will cure all diseases. They'll support the technology that will end up killing off all human labour. They'll create a new super intelligence. But is that the reality? And then you have critics who say they're going to push up power prices. They might crash the power grid. That will cause blackouts. They say the predictions about their benefits are unproven and extreme and will only help big tech companies and billionaires. Now, I want to hear from you because Australia's energy market operator says that in 10 years' time, data centres are expected to draw as much power from the grid as all homes in New South Wales and Victoria do today. So already we worry about blackouts in summer, everyone ramping up the air conditioning. Imagine when these data centres are using as much power from the grid as all homes across New South Wales and Victoria do today. And despite Canberra looking at their rollout, they already seem to be all over the state, even in the city. In fact, our program producer, Brianna, will be headed out there later this hour to see one of these data centres and we'll check in with her. I want to check in now, though, with Lee Stark. He's technology expert and writer with online tech website Picker. Lee, good morning to you.
2: Good morning, mate. How are you going?
13: I'm well. In layman's terms, explain to me, because we keep hearing it, a data centre. Again, we used to have the hard drive sitting next to our computer at home. Is a data centre just millions and millions of those hard drives?
2: It's millions and millions, it's hundreds of thousands of computers. So a data center is just a big room of computers. It used to be a big room of computers that you would normally house. Websites have had data centers since the 40s, but most people know a data center today from AI. But even before it, the website that houses 3AW's website runs on a data center. In fact, anytime you use the cloud or you use Facebook, that's using a data center. It's just a different type of computer. The hardware we use for website data centers is actually fairly minimal. It's basically computers stacked in server racks, nothing really complex about them. The hardware that we use for AI is a lot more power intensive. They tend to use graphics chips, which run hotter than, say, regular computer processors. So data centers for AI are different than data centers for everything else, largely because of the amount of processor power you need and the amount of heat and energy that they deal with.
13: So is it because of AI and I guess the rampant development of AI programs that we are seeing an explosion in these data centers? And I guess with it, the explosion in the use of energy and explosion in the use of water as well to, as you say, keep this technology cool.
2: Yeah, 100%. So we've had data centers for ages. The internet requires data centers to run. You're not going to run websites on your home computer. You can actually, but it's just unreliable. So we use data centers for that. When it comes to AI, the amount of hardware that we need to do these sort of processes. So something as simple as using ChatGPT or Gemini requires a data center operation, which can consume quite a bit of energy and can also consume water because you're keeping these things running cool. So we're seeing this massive explosion in data centers simply because we need the hardware if we're going to use AI in this way. You can weirdly use AI on a lot of home computers. It's just not as fast. It doesn't have enough memory. And in an era where we expect everything to be done immediately, running AI a little bit slower on a home computer isn't quite the same as getting your answer from the cloud in super fast time.
13: How worried, though, should we be about this, Lee? I mean, the fact that it is drawing so much power from the grid, and we know that the government is obviously looking at renewables, but this all takes time to roll out and a hell of a lot slower than the development of these data centers. I mean, is there an argument that big companies, big tech companies like Meta, like X, like Apple should be paying for the energy that these data centers are using? I guess finding their own energy for these data centers to use?
2: They should be. I mean, there's no doubt about it. There's no difference to how you pay for energy as well. They should be paying for it. The difference is that how they do it is the problem. There's renewables may not quite be strong enough in terms of the amount of power draw they need. They would basically need to build roads, like a massive field of batteries and solar panels in order to actually power them. Because again, keep in mind, the battery that we have for home can power our home absolutely even at night, but it doesn't necessarily mean it's going to keep massive processors and massive of graphical hardware running. These things are really heavy in the amount of power draw they have, really heavy in the amount of water usage just to keep them cold. And there's hundreds of thousands of these processors in one room. So yes, the company should absolutely 100% be funding the energy sources. They should also be looking at, and this is something we don't talk about as much, better hardware. We should be looking at much more energy efficient approaches to AI hardware. We're not quite there yet. At the moment, the rush is to try and build data centers that can service everything. And while there are companies working on AI hardware, a good example is Apple, it doesn't necessarily mean that we've got the answers to everything just yet.
13: Very quickly, would you want to live next to a data center?
2: Absolutely not. And there's so many reasons. It raises the temperature around you by anywhere between 3 and 7 degrees. There's a sound that you can't escape. Just like if you've ever run a computer and you've ever overclocked it, it makes a whirring noise. You can't escape that because that's the sound of hundreds of thousands of computers in the background. So absolutely not. These things should be as far away from the population as humanly possible.
13: Lee, appreciate your expertise. Lee Stark, technology expert and writer with online tech website Picker. That's interesting.

0: 133-693. Before we get to the break, Karen, you've got a word on the street for us.
1: Yes, good morning, Shane. Just wanted to give the listeners a head up of a bit of a traffic delay. Eastern Freeway, Thompson's Road, Bulleen outbound. There's several cars that have flat tyres, and as there's no emergency lane, they're actually blocking the inside lane.
0: So is that on the Eastern Freeway itself, Karen?
1: Yes, it is.
0: Right.
1: Just past Thompson's Road, Bulleen exit. Outbound.
0: That is concerning, especially if, as we think it may be, caused by a pothole that has left three cars with flat tyres, no emergency lane. So if you are on the Eastern Freeway eastbound, move over to the right. We'll touch base with the Department of Transport, but avoid that left lane on the Eastern Freeway. That might take a little while to get those cars out of the way. Eastern Freeway just past the Thompson's Road exit. 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
4: It's Brad from Transport Victoria. Couple of incidents to clear onto wet roads this morning. Drive with care. There's delays through St Albans, especially along Main Road East eastbound, with a collision not far from Stradbroke Drive. Emergency services directing traffic. You could head along St Albans Road down towards Furlong Road to get onto the M80 Ring Road. Ring Road's still slowing. Altatabau past Boundary Road approaching the Westgate Freeway. At a stop start around for the West Gate from Millers Road over the bridge in towards the city exits, and still delays for the Cramp and Pakenham and Sunbury train lines after a fault.
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0: The Box Hill to Cheltenham SRL is as stupid as building a rail tunnel from Frankston to Wonthaggi. Anne writes, I wonder if Ben Carroll is looking to make some cuts in spending in his own electorate. And Norm writes, I don't condone what the Richmond boys did in public, silly behaviour. I don't think that they were mimicking the Swans. No one knows what exactly happened inside of that hotel room unless you were there. Who said that they were spanking backsides in there? Are we just speculating? No, we're going off the reports, Norm, that that was one of the incidents that happened, the allegations of sexual assault inside of that hotel room, and therefore, because that has been reported, there is a feeling that the Richmond antics on the deck in Garfield yesterday were mocking that. Now, again, even if the Richmond players were not mocking that on purpose and they were just spanking each other for some unknown reason, you have to be smarter than that. Perception is a big thing in this world. You know that there are going to be media crews there. You know that there are people going to be watching your Mad Monday. This happens every single year. Don't do it. Just get it right. Scott, good morning.
1: Good morning, mate. Just in light of the Richmond saga thing, just gets me thinking about Geelong. Every time they seem to do anything, it gets swept under the carpet like their Wacky Wednesday last year. Tyson Stengel gets found irresponsive in a nightclub, gets stretched out, plays the next week. Third-party payments get swept under the carpet. I'm just wondering when the AFL are going to hold Geelong accountable for anything.
0: I'd argue, Scott, that their Mad Monday antics didn't go without criticism last year. I mean, the actions of Bailey Smith and his comments on social media, and especially his mocking of Caroline Wilson, was seen as abhorrent. So I don't think it was swept under the carpet. There is still the investigation into the concussion waiver. Make no doubt, that ain't going away. Now, whilst it has dropped down a few rungs, given what has happened in the last 8 days, Scott, it is still there. It is still bubbling away, and you can guarantee in my notebook, in every other journo's notebook, it says, do not forget about the Geelong concussion case, because someone needs to be held accountable there for how that was allowed to happen, the manner in which it happened. And even Geelong is saying, well, the AFL may have actually known more than it had let on. So, still watch this space on that one, Scott. Hi, Lorraine. Morning, Lorraine.
2: Good morning. I just wanted to ring up. I had a wonderful thing done for me this morning. I went and filled my tank up, $48, and I went and got a coffee. And when I went to pay for it, a gentleman in front of me, he paid for my petrol and coffee as well. I don't know who he was, so I hope he's listening, and thank you very, very much.
0: Isn't that wonderful? Lorraine, where was that?
2: It's on the corner of Sydney Road and Barry Road in Campbellfield.
0: In Campbellfield, and a gentleman in front of you paid for your petrol, bought you your coffee, and you didn't even know.
2: No. I went out to Japan and said it's already paid for, and I looked silly at him and wondered what he was talking about.
0: Isn't that lovely, Lorraine? Does it just spark up your day? Does it kind of change your perception about people in an instant like that?
2: Yeah. I know. I just thought it was such a wonderful thing. I had to ring up and tell you.
0: I'm glad you did, Lorraine. We talk about so many negative stories and, you know, things people do and stupid things, and it's wonderful to hear that kind of thing. Lorraine, thank you for sharing it. You're in the draw. In fact, we'll make that a word on the street. You're in the draw for $60,000 towards a Mercedes-Benz of your choice from Mercedes-Benz Brighton. It's time to talk trade-ins with Mercedes-Benz Brighton. They guarantee to better any trade-in price on all makes and models. Isn't that a lovely story? Just those little gestures go a long way to making someone's day. Thanks, Lorraine. Morning, Tony.
3: Morning, mate. I want to talk about the Richmond players, but first, before that was Lee, when he was talking about the data centres. We've got one about 5K from us, and it's right next door to my daughter's business. And she said they hear the hum all day. It doesn't stop. And I told my daughter, I said, well, if a war ever starts, you better move out of there because they're going to be a target. Hit a couple of those and Australia's crippled.
0: Yeah, it's not a bad point. As soon as the internet goes down, everyone's in trouble. We've seen that a few times in recent times. What did you want to say about Richmond, Tony?
3: Yeah, I just want to say about, I'm glad I wasn't walking past there with my wife and grandchildren because I would have been so upset to see something like that in a public place. It's just, that stuff for closed doors, not in a public area.
0: I agree. Tony, and they knew that they were outside. And how often do we see players filmed on Mad Monday? You know it is going to be filmed. Now, I do want to read this statement from the Garfield Hotel. This is a statement from the ownership group. I'm going to read verbatim here. We hosted the Richmond Football Club at our venue today, as in yesterday, and we could not speak more highly of the way they conducted themselves. For such a young group, they were extremely respectful and a fun group of boys to deal with. They enjoyed a few quiet beers to unwind after a long season. We see nothing wrong with that. They had booked out the venue for the afternoon, so they were the only patrons on site. They enjoyed their afternoon and moved on. In our view, this has been blown out of proportion. That is written in bold. Two members of the media were waiting on their arrival this morning and remained on site, filming in the hope of capturing a misstep, which we consider disappointing. So that is from the Garfield Hotel. And again, I have no doubt that the boys were respectful. I'm glad to hear that. But again, I reiterate, it comes back to perception. And we know what has happened in the last 8 days and the seriousness of it and the fact that it has brought the AFL and the Sydney Swans Football Club to its knees. Whether they were deliberately mocking the allegations of sexual assault or not, it was not the time to be behaving in that manner. They were outside on a deck. There were cameras that caught it. Everything is filmed. Everything can be posted online. You have to be smarter as a professional athlete. It might sound tough. It might sound unfair. When can the boys let their hair down? That is the reality. Jeff, good morning.
4: What I wanted to talk about was when Ben Carroll came into the office of Premier, he said there would be full transparency under his government. Now, if there was full transparency under his government, we would have the updated costings for this suburban rail loop. We know that the $34 billion that we've been quoted based on figures of 6 or 7 years ago is totally outdated. Now, if it's $40, $50, $60 billion, we as the state of Victoria should know what that figure is. Now, and then we should be making the business and financial case whether to actually go ahead and incur that cost, or do we... we cut our losses at this point in time. I think it's been said that there might be $12 billion in payout. So I think we're at that stage where we should be at doing this analysis. And the fact is, if he's saying we can save $1 or $2 billion here, I think we're only cutting around at the edges, and that we need to know the full facts of this, Shane, before we go any further.
0: Yeah, it's interesting, Jeff. Even talking to Dr. Eric Keyes earlier in the program, where he said it's now a case of buyer's remorse. Now, you and I, John Citizen, don't have buyer's remorse because we didn't sign up for this. The problem is Ben Carroll, who was obviously part of Cabinet when this was all signed off, he would have buyer's remorse because he knows that it's not popular. He knows vast majorities of the Victorian electorate do not want it. But it is not going to be a case of cancelling these contracts. He's said time and time again, I am not cancelling. So obviously cancelling the contracts at somewhere around $10 to $12 billion isn't going to be worth it. Now, as you say, he makes cuts of $2 billion out of a $34.5 billion deal. Is that enough? Probably not. And the fact that the cuts that are being made are to things like parking, underground interchange, connectivity services and bridges. An example of that is across the Burwood Highway. I mean, they're things that people expect when it comes to new infrastructure. So if you're going to have the suburban rail loop, you need the connections to it. You need the underground interchange to it, especially in Melbourne winter. So he seems to be cutting the wrong things as well. More of your calls on the SRL 133693 throughout the morning. It is 9:30 though, for the first time this morning. David Armstrong, good morning.
5: Good morning. Buyer's remorse. Well, if you have a Chinese meal that maybe you regret later in the night, you really only have to deal with it the next morning. With this one.
0: It doesn't cost $34.5 billion either.
5: But with this one, my kids, your kids will be paying for it. I would venture their kids will be paying for it, and maybe even
0: I would venture too that it's going to be Cheltenham to Box Hill, full stop. Mm. It ain't going around.
5: So it's not a loop.
0: Never see it looping.
5: Is the argument: you are either all in or you're all out.
0: I don't see it looping.
5: As Dr. Eric Keyes says, we're going to shave $2 billion off, then the whole thing becomes not fit for purpose. You're either all in or you're or you're all out, and it's too late for us to be all out with this. But anyway, as you were saying, the Premier currently on his feet up at State Parliament talking about these changes. He does want to shave $2 billion from the suburban rail loop. Whether or not that's enough to appease the public, we're not too sure. The country pub that hosted Richmond's Mad Monday celebration says they were lovely blokes, extremely respectful and fun. And the whole thing has been blown out of proportion by people like you.
0: It's my fault.
5: It's all your fault. It's a good pub too, the Garfield Hotel.
0: I'm sure it is. It looked like a very nice deck. And you know what? Even if they wanted to have their rig out, yeah, having a few beers, no issue.
5: In the sun.
0: Why are we spanking each other on the backside?
5: It's what boys do. They're AFL footballers.
0: Is it what boys do?
5: Let's ring Brendan Favola. What did he do on Mad Monday? They're footballers. They're not rocket scientists. And they don't,
0: they don't
5: read the room.
0: But surely there is someone within the club that said, we need to read the room. We just need to take a step back this year.
5: Boys, put it away, but no, there wasn't any of that from the man in the room in the corner with the clipboard.
0: We have put in a call to the Richmond Football Club as
5: Singapore
0: well.
5: Singapore has a baby crisis. Now, if you have a baby in Singapore now, you get $76,000 from the government. But there aren't enough young people in Singapore. There are too many old people. They want more babies. Would you line up again for $76,000?
0: No.
5: A bit of an incentive.
0: Is it? I mean, that'll cover 1 year of the kid.
5: Oh, I know, but it'd be a...
0: $76,000. What was the baby bonus here?
5: Oh,
0: those years ago.
5: I don't think it was that.
0: No, it definitely wasn't $76,000.
5: Sure, after Mr. Costello. In sport, Mark McVay has hit the ground running as Essendon's new coach. What a job that is in front of him there. Already taking part in list management meetings. He will be talking to the media this morning. We're going to head out to the hangar. There's a bit on his shoulders, but,
0: That's going to be an interesting press conference because not only is he going to take, obviously, the Essendon questions, all the questions pertaining to James Hurd as well, but he will also cop all the questions regarding the Sydney Swans because he is the former Sydney Swans.
5: But with your other cap on, is he good on his feet? Is he a good talker on his feet?
0: I've dealt with him a couple of times, always lovely. So okay. I hope he is because, and they just have to let it go. You just have to let every question come to the fore and just cop it so that he can move on with one of the biggest tasks in football.
5: All there at 10 o'clock for you, mate.
0: Gone Yama. David Armstrong with the news at 10 o'clock. More of your calls coming up, 133-693. Also going to catch up with Tony Shaw. His view on what transpired amongst the Richmond players yesterday. Your email's welcome at any time. So too, your word on the street. Mornings at 3aw.com.au at 25 to 10.
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0: 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Hayden on the Richmond Players. That's my local pub, the Garfield Pub he's speaking about. And that balcony is around the back of the car park where the media have deliberately snuck around there to film. So yes, it's essentially a private area. And the team booked out the whole venue for the private event. Calm down, Nancy. I think he's calling me a Nancy there. Thanks, Hayden. I'm perfectly calm. I think the perception of what the Richmond Players did is that it wasn't appropriate. And regardless of it being around the back and essentially a private area, means nothing. If people can see it, if people can film it, they're going to. This is the reality in 2026. You have to be more diligent in the way you behave. 21 minutes to 10, time to take a look at an OnDeck unsecured lightning loan for fast-moving small businesses, ondeck.com.au. Joan, good morning.
16: Oh, good morning, Shane. How are you?
0: Good, Joan.
16: Look, I just wanted to say, I'm just sick of this boys will be boys thing. They're not boys, they're men.
0: Mm.
16: And they should behave like, you know, reasonably responsible adults. Yes, let off steam and that. If they want to do stuff like that, do it in one of their homes. But they are not adolescents, which everyone sort of keeps referring to and making a joke about and everything. They're grown men.
0: No, it's a fair point, Joan. And I think the fact too that it is so close to what happened at the Pullman Hotel, the serious allegations, and again, I'm not saying that they were deliberately mocking it, but the fact that there is an appearance that they are mocking it, that there is a perception that they are mocking what happened in that hotel room at the Pullman Hotel, that is bad enough. And again, I don't understand why they need to be slapping each other on the backside or slapping each other with belts. At the end of the day, they are still professional athletes, and you have to know that the media is going to follow you, and you have to be mature enough to say, no, let's just take a step back. And it's, look, I have no doubt, you know, there are many overseas benders that we never hear about. Players behave badly, no doubt at all. But when it is so close to what has happened here in Melbourne at the Pullman Hotel, when it is happening on Mad Monday, when it is filmed by local media or people just walking past, you're going to get in trouble. That's the reality of it. Joining me on the line now is 3AW football commentator Tony Short to give his views. Shorey, good morning. Thanks for your time.
17: Shane, how are you, mate?
0: I'm well. What did you make of the antics of the Richmond lads at Mad Monday?
17: Just ridiculous, isn't it? You know, to not know the occasion and what's going on, and just total disrespect from my point of view. Look, like I keep saying, and we've been saying it for years, not everybody who plays league football is an intelligent person, and you add sort of, you know, either grog or anything to that, and it just doubles up the disrespect that's shown. You know, they I don't know. I think the Richmond club will come out with some sanctions and probably the AFL will come out pretty hard. But the AFL have got to realise this is only a small percentage of very unintelligent AFL footballers who bring the game into disrepute, I think.
0: It seems dumb, Shorey, the fact that it appears to be mocking what happened 8 days ago at the Pullman Hotel. That to me is the concern. And even if they weren't deliberately mocking what transpired, the fact that it appears that way, it all comes back to the optics.
17: Oh, no doubt, no doubt. And the first time I saw it this morning, I thought, you have got to be joking, putting yourself in that situation. If they can explain this any other way, well, good luck to them. But I think we all knew what it was. And it's a shame. But, you know, like I said, the lowest percentage of AFL footballers bring the whole game down at times. And, you know, just try and explain to them what it is about being, you know, respectful to, you know, women or even the situation of where they are, because this is still going, you know, this is still looking at being investigated. So, yeah, I don't know. Sometimes, like I said, you know, the clubs, I think, will come down and just, if they can say it and see it in a different way, well, I don't see it that way, but yeah, I think they'll come down, maybe a sanction here. And the AFL, I guess you've got to make a broad statement about, you know, it is only a small percentage, but they bring the whole competition down at times.
0: The thing is too, Shorey, I mean, surely the leadership of Richmond, not only from the CEO down, but also the leadership within that playing group goes, boys, given what has transpired, we need to be on our best behaviour. Nothing wrong with having a few drinks, sitting out the back, having a few laughs, but we are going to be watched. And you always know, in this day and age, it has happened to other clubs, it can happen to yours. There are always phones, there are always people watching, and if something happens, it's going to get out.
17: Yeah, well, Shane, the only thing is sometimes they probably haven't got the total group that they control at this time of the year, and that's because they play different spots and that. That's the only thing I give them credit for, but they don't deserve any other credit. You know, it's, again, they could say that, but, you know, it has been through the history of the game that, you know, the Mad Mondays and things like that, you've always seen dumb things happen. And, you know, it has to be, I think, because, one, you haven't got a lot of senior players at that situation where they can pull their heads in and say, that's going to be stopped right here. But, yeah, it's a shame for the game, and it's a shame for, you know, just everything that's happened that you don't know the situation. I can't put it into words because we see dumb things, but this, you know, we thought the Swans thing was fairly dumb by the five players, and that's been proven. So, yeah, they were where they were. But to think that this would follow on that, hell, I can't put it into words. And, you know, I just don't know what they're thinking. And, yeah, well, people out there must be stunned. And please, I just say to everybody, it is always the 1%. It's always that one or two that bring down even great organisations. I'm not just talking about AFL. It's happened in other great organisations too. I think most players, and the AFL does a good job of talking about the respect of women, and I think most players know and believe that and follow that. But, it is mind-boggling, isn't it?
0: Shorey, always appreciate your time. Appreciate talking to you this morning.
17: Good on you. Thanks, Shana.
0: Tony Shaw joining us this morning. 133-693. Your reaction to what Shorey had to say when it comes to the antics of the Richmond players at Mad Monday yesterday. Also, coming up after 11 o'clock, Essendon is officially set to announce its new coach, Mark McVeigh. We will bring you some of that press conference live right here on 3AW Mornings.
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19: It's Brad from Transport Victoria. Inbound delays continue to build on the Westgate Freeway with crews returning to a breakdown just after Miller's Road, blocking a lane of that set of carriageways. Speed restrictions in place. Allow extra time and merge early out of that left lane as you make your way up past Miller's Road. Still delays along Main Road East through St Albans with a collision. Not too far after St Albans Road. You can try St Albans Road down to Furlong Road and then on to the M80 Ring Road from there. And still delays for the Crab and Pakenham and Sunbury train lines after an earlier fault.
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0: Tony, good morning.
29: Morning, Shane. Just a couple of points on SRL, if I may. Jackie once told me I was the first caller she ever had in support of it, and here I am a couple of years later still supporting it. You mentioned earlier about the potential lack of demand from Box Hill to Cheltenham and on the back of a caller on the bus. Now, see, that's the problem. That's the reason we need it. Who's going to sit on a bus in traffic when they can sit in their car in traffic? You can't compare the two. A train going under the ground at that speed compared to the traffic above is a whole different argument. And if you want proof that there is demand to get from Box Hill to Cheltenham, go for a driving peak along Warrigal, Blackburn, Stevenson, Springvale, and then come back and tell me that you don't think people are going in that direction. I'd go as far as saying if there was a road directly from around Ringwood to Moorabbin, it would be one of the busiest roads in Melbourne.
0: So, Tony, do you think those people will be willing to get out of the car and take a train instead? Because I've always said Melbourne is very much a car city. Do you think they'll be willing to make the swap when there are going to be some stations that don't have adequate car parking, when there are some that don't have underground interchange that they were initially going to have, but that's been scrapped now?
29: Well, the interchange, I agree with you on that. They should not be scrapped. As far as people getting out of the cars, absolutely. It's not going to be all of them. It'll be a portion of them. And if it's, let's say, pick a number, let's say it's 20%, well, that's 20% of the road up above freed for people like me who do drive. I drive for a living.
0: Tony, I really appreciate your insights. And again, obviously you live over on that side of town. So again, I want to hear from people, 133-693. When it comes to the suburban rail loop, do you think it is required, especially if you live in that Cheltenham to Box Hill corridor? Would you use it? Do you require it? We've had different viewpoints throughout the morning. And again, the cuts that are being made to save $2 billion, A, are they the right cuts? And B, are they going to change the vote in the first instance? I mean, a total bill of $34.5 billion down to, say, $32.5 billion. Not a lot of a saving when you're talking in the billions, is it? 133-693. Now, we were talking data centres earlier this hour, and our intrepid program reporter, Brianna Edibles, has actually made her way into the city where there is actually a data centre in one of the buildings on Collins Street. Brianna, where are you?
2: I'm actually on 530 Collins Street, so actually very close to the 3AW building, Shane.
0: So how did you stumble upon this data centre? Because, again, we often think of these data centres out in the bush in rural areas taking up lots of property. I didn't expect them to be in a skyscraper in the city.
2: Well, I think you're not alone on that, because actually while I was walking around the lobby of the building, I started talking to some of the workers that were milling around. It's a very busy spot. And I asked them, are you aware that you've got a data centre over your heads on the 15th floor? And they said, no, they weren't. And I think the reason that it is there is actually because it's smack bam in the middle of the corporate sector of Collins Street. So right opposite me is the Bank of Melbourne, AEMO, the energy market operator. They're in the building as well. And so apparently a lot of them actually like having their data centres in the building instead of in some industrial park out in the western suburbs. So that's why, yeah.
0: So the marketing operator that told us that the data centres in the next 10 years will use as much electricity off the grid as the total of New South Wales and Victoria households do now, they're actually in the same building as their data centre.
2: Yes, that's right. And I assume, and I don't want to say they do, but I assume that that data centre is probably helping power the operations, just as our website and many other websites are powered by data centres.
0: Brianna, nice work. You can come back to the office now. Nice reporting. Brianna Edibol's out and about. So again, we're seeing these data centres not only being established outside of the city fringes on blocks, but also on floors of skyscrapers within the city, given the demand for these data centres to power one of the things in particular, artificial intelligence. But again, the power that they're taking out of the grid, the water that they require to keep the elements cool, that is the same grid that we go into. That is the same dams that we get our water from. It's going to be interesting come summer, especially summers in 5 to 10 years when we're already experiencing blackouts when everyone turns on their air conditioners. Steve, good morning.
3: Hey, morning, Shane. Shane, I reckon this Richmond thing, I don't know about all this, I reckon it's more to do with the fact that Richmond finished like second bottom of the ladder, and I reckon that's why they were whipping them. I'm just glad they didn't finish on the bottom.
0: Steve, thank you very much. Lorraine, good morning.
4: Oh, good morning, Shane. If it's good enough for the Prime Minister to get on national television and insult the Japanese Prime Minister and refer to her breasts and then come out and say, no, he wasn't doing that, it was a hand gesture, these boys can make up any answer they like. And they were not even trying to get attention. The Prime Minister was. He went on that podcast to get attention.
0: I don't think anyone's trying to explain it away for the Prime Minister, though, Lorraine. No one's trying to sweep it under the carpet. People found it offensive. It was ridiculous. His comments about Shag and Kylie Minogue, again, as the Prime Minister, and again, talking about melons he'd received from the Japanese Prime Minister and the hand gestures, that could only be interpreted one way. So I don't think the Prime Minister is getting a leave pass on this by any stretch of the imagination. And again, the perception of the behaviour of the Richmond players is why I don't think they'll get away with it either. I don't think that they will be suspended. I think there is a chance that they could be fined just because of the optics of it and the perception around their behaviour and the perception that they were trying to mock what transpired at the Pullman Hotel last week. Now, that is not guaranteed. I doubt that they're going to admit to it. Maybe they were playing some bizarre game where they slap each other on the backside. I don't know. But the fact of the matter is the optics were not good for them as AFL players. It's as simple as that. And if it's not good optics, don't do it. Do not do it. Ian, good morning. Ian, we will come back to you on the other side of the break. It is 5 to 10.
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0: Coming up after 10 o'clock, if you work at a supermarket or your son or daughter works at a supermarket, I want to hear from you because Coles says incidents of abuse directed at its Victorian staff has increased by 85%. Over the past 2 years. Now, that wouldn't just be Coles. You'd expect a similar number at Woolworths as well. Question is, why is Victoria standing out? What more needs to be done to protect those simply stocking the shelves, putting through the groceries? That is absolutely obscene. I want to hear from you. 133-693. And in Motoring with Steve Pizzardi, the best and worst places to drive in the world. We'll take your nominations. 10 o'clock Tuesday morning on 3AW.
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31: 14 degrees in Melbourne. Rain atop today, 15. 10 o'clock. Good morning. I'm David Armstrong. The Gippsland pub where Richmond players were filmed acting inappropriately in the wake of the Swan scandal is sticking up for the Tigers players. Here's Kiara Parker.
32: The video that has emerged is another headache for the AFL. During Mad Monday celebrations, Richmond players were caught appearing to reenact alleged scenes inside the Pullman Hotel involving five Swans players. The video shows a Richmond player pull down his pants as he's smacked on the buttocks by a player several times, and another player whips a teammate with a belt. The Garfield Hotel, where it was filmed, has put out a statement saying the incident has been blown out of proportion and the boys were fun to deal with and extremely respectful. But the stunt comes a week after the police investigation was launched into the sexual assault allegations made by three women. Four Swans officials, including coach Dean Cox, have now provided formal statements as the police probe continues. Kiara Parker, Melbourne.
1: Premier Ben Carroll says he'll scrap the bells and whistles on the suburban rail loop to save $2 billion. Two underground station interchanges at Box Hill and Glen Waverley will be built above ground instead. A second station entrance at Clayton, it'll be cut, along with pedestrian bridges in Burwood and Cheltenham. The Premier says the changes will bring the total cost of Stage 1 down to $33 billion.
18: So the changes we are making are ensuring that they're common sense without all the bells and whistles. Overpasses, walkways, car parks, community grants are nice to haves, but they are not needed to build the orbital railway line.
1: Talent manager Ralph Carr will be sentenced this morning for rape. The 66-year-old's been in custody since last month when a jury convicted him of two counts of rape, one of sexual assault. Carr has also applied for a stay on his sentence. Well, a man's due in court today accused of using a drone to drop $1 million worth of drugs into a Queensland prison. Here's Amy Drew.
19: The drone was discovered on the grounds of